0: Waltham man has pleaded not guilty to manslaughter today after a fight fueled by road rage turned deadly. This happened on May 27th at a Citgo gas station. Middlesex DA Marion Ryan, announcing the arrest earlier, says it's alleged that 31-year-old Timothy Scalisi picked up 23-year-old Nicholas D'Agostino and violently threw him to the ground. The victim suffered a brain bleed and a fractured skull and died a couple of days later. The judge setting Scalisi's bail today at $10,000. Investigators are still urging any potential witnesses to reach out. A decision has been made on the day a disgraced ex-trooper was due for a deposition with Karen Reed's lawyers. He will have to appear, but it won't be for weeks.
1: Former State Police Trooper Michael Proctor was scheduled to appear for a deposition today, and in the 11th hour, he told the court he couldn't make it. This morning, the judge in the case said his attorneys needed to submit legitimate reasoning why he couldn't show up for a date that he agreed upon back in April, giving a deadline set for this afternoon.
2: The motion for a protective order is denied. The witness shall appear tomorrow for deposition at the place and time set forth in the subpoena.
1: The timing of Proctor's scheduling conflict raised some eyebrows as it came just days after Karen Reed filed her own lawsuit against the Massachusetts State Police and Canton Police. Reed's attorneys had flown in for this deposition and wanted it to happen. A judge ordered a Tuesday appearance for Proctor, but Reed's attorneys say they can't make it. The judge, visibly frustrated, instructed the attorneys to find a new date. Amanda Keene, WBZ, Boston's News Radio.
0: And the date is June 25th. 8:03, let's go to the Subaru Retailers of New England. All-wheel drive, traffic on the threes. Good evening, Zach.
3: Good evening, Madison. Let's take a look right now on the Zakim Bridge. We just cleared that disabled dump truck that was off in the right lane. Right lane is now completely reopened, and we're still seeing some residual delays right now through the Tip O'Neill Tunnel. Not quite back to Mass Ave, but you are seeing heavy delays there. But don't worry, all lanes are open now, so you should be able to get through that once that traffic starts to clear out and people see that the dump truck is gone. Getting on to 93 as you head northbound through the Medford stretch, no delays all the way out to north of the city, past the Cloverleaf and even out to 495. Upper end of 128 is in good shape right now. No issues out there on Route 3 or Route 1 as well. Right now, the Mass Pike is wide open between Boston and Natick and back. And then we're looking pretty good south of the city as well. The expressway pretty much wide open between Boston and Braintree. No issues on Routes 3, 24, or 95. We cleared that crash in Avon on 24 northbound, so that's pretty good to go right now as well. And then you're looking pretty good through the rest of the downtown, the river roads, the airport tunnels, and just maybe a little bit of a delay, Sturrow Drive eastbound at Leverett Circle, but that's a traffic light delay, and you should be good to go after that. Zach, Transport WBZ's 24-hour traffic network.
0: AccuWeather's Brian Thompson has the four-day forecast.
4: Under a mainly clear sky tonight, it will be comfortable, low near 60 in Boston, and will be in the mid-50s in both suburbs. Tomorrow's going to be a breezy, warmer day with a good deal of sunshine. The humidity is going to stay pretty low, a high of 86, and will hold in the 70s on the Cape and Islands. Partly cloudy for tomorrow night, low 63. Breezy, warm, and a bit more humid for Wednesday with more clouds and sun. There might be a shower in spots late. Highs will be in the low to mid-80s. And then for Thursday, intervals of clouds and sun, quite warm and humid. Maybe an afternoon thunderstorm in spots, high 83 in Boston, but it will approach 90 in many western suburbs. I'm AccuWeather meteorologist Brian Thompson, WBZ, Boston's News Radio.
0: Right now, it's 74 degrees in Fitchburg. It's 70 in Framingham, 64 in Dartmouth. In Boston, it's 70. Sunshine at 8:05.
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0: Wall Street held steadier today, recovering some of its sell-off from last week. The S&P added 0.3%. The Dow dipped 0.2%. And the Nasdaq

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1: Thank you, Madison Rogers. My name is Dan Ray, the host of Nightside. Rob Brooks is back in the control room. He's the producer of the program. And for the first time in about 3 years, we will be taking calls during the 8 o'clock hour. We have changed our format. For those of you who remember, and can remember to last Friday, which I realize a weekend has intervened, we would normally do 4 quick interviews every hour during the 8 o'clock. Our interesting people, different topics, various subjects, but that format has been changed, and we have now reverted back to the traditional talk show format of 4 hours of conversation. We're going to start off tonight with a guest who should need no introduction to my audience, and who has somewhat limited time tonight. Republican gubernatorial candidate Brian Shortsleeve. Today he made a very interesting announcement at the State House. Brian Shortsleeve, welcome back to Nightside.
2: And it's great to be with you and your listeners.
1: Well, you are here, sir, and you know that on this program we have been a huge supporter of the efforts by the state auditor to audit the legislature. That was a piece of legislation was on the ballot back in 2024, and by a 72% overwhelming mandate, voters in Massachusetts agreed that the state auditor at this moment, it is Auditor Diana DeSoglio, and she has been, as far as I'm concerned, an incredible leader on this issue. I know that she's from the other party. She's a Democrat. You're a Republican. But I think most Republicans, most Democrats, and most, more importantly, maybe for you, independents, want this audit to occur. And you've made a pledge today, and I'd like you to make it to my audience, Brian.
2: Well, look, Dan, as you said, 72% of the people in Massachusetts voted for that audit. 72% of people in Massachusetts don't agree on anything. Republicans voted for it, Democrats voted for it, independents voted for it, and the people of Massachusetts made their decision loud and clear. My commitment is that when I am elected governor, I will veto the legislature's budget appropriation until lawmakers fully comply with the audit, which was approved by the voters. It's outrageous that the legislature continues to find ways to fight participating and complying with this audit. And I think it's time for action. Maura Healey, our governor, has not taken action here. Diana DeSoglio said over the weekend that Governor Healey has not returned a voicemail or an email in over a year and a half on the audit. Dan, that is not action. That's hiding out. That's obstruction. When I'm governor, we'll take action. I will veto the legislature's budget.
1: Well, let me ask you this, if I can. Do you think that the current governor should veto this legislation? I guess it's going to get through the Senate, and it's eventually going to get to a desk. I don't think there's any question about that. And, you know, the way it works in Massachusetts, it might get to a desk 4:30 on a Friday afternoon, if you get my drift.
2: The governor should veto this bill, because look what's happened. Instead of respecting the will of the voters, legislative leaders, in particular Ron Mariano and Karen Spilka, have looked for ways around the bill. They've delayed, they've obstructed, they've rewritten the rules, they've gone to court, and now they're attempting to create a law that would produce a very watered-down version of compliance. It falls well short of what voters approved. I'm in the business, Rob. I've spent 20 years building companies in the private sector. We audit our businesses for financial metrics, operational metrics, compliance metrics. But you, as the entity being audited, don't get to choose the rules. The rules are set by the auditor. In this case, it is the auditor of the state that should set the rules, not the House of Representatives. So I think Governor Healey should veto this bill.
1: Well, you know, look, the analogy that you raise is a great one, but I'll give you a simpler analogy. If someone gets a letter from the Massachusetts Department of Revenue, or from the Federal Internal Revenue Service, that they are going to undergo an audit, and they have to make certain, you know, they're subpoenaed and they have to make certain documents available, they do not dictate to the IRS or to the Department of Revenue what items will be handed over during the audit. The audit, it's the same as an IRS.

0: IRS or a DOR audit? I mean, that's something everyone will understand, Brian.
1: Well, you bet it is. And in this legislature, with Speaker Mariano and Senate President Spilka, seems to believe that the rules apply to everyone except them. Government agencies get audited. When I ran the MBTA, we got audited. We audited every single department, every function. It's a part of being transparent. It's a part of delivering for taxpayers. Local governments face audits. Businesses are audited every year. Taxpayers, as you know, Dan, are audited on a frequent basis, and you don't get to choose the rules. High-performance organizations should engage with audits because it makes them better. It points out deficiencies. Yet, in this case, we've got leadership on Beacon Hill that wants to not participate in any sort of audit, which I think would be great for more transparency.
0: There were only three Democrats who defied the leadership. Mike Conley from Cambridge, Somerville. There was a Representative Sylvia, I believe, and there was one more. I don't have the third name here, and I apologize for not having it. But all the Democrats voted to support the Speaker. They all got in line, and I suspect that most of the Democrats in the Senate will get in line. And all the Republicans voted against this. Again, I called it. It was sort of a head fake, or you know, you want to talk about fake stories. It was just a piece of legislation that was nothing more than an effort to you can't put a sneaker on a you can't put a shoe shine in a sneaker. And this piece of legislation that the House passed that does not shine at all. So I commend you for it, Brian. I know that you're rushed, so you can't take phone calls, but I have a whole bunch of people here, and I'm hoping to hear them support your efforts here. I have one other question for you.
1: Of course.
0: Have you or your campaign had any conversations with the other Republican running for governor here in Massachusetts so that we can get at least two or three debates in the state? And I would be very happy to host one between you and the other candidate for governor on the Republican side. Is there any conversation?
1: Well, Dan, I think it's critical that we have debates in this Republican primary. I've called for six debates. We should have one out in the western part of the state, one in Bristol County, one on the North Shore. You should host one right here in Metro Boston, Dan. I have accepted. I'd love to join. I believe that we've got a great story to tell as Republicans. We need to let independent voters in the state know that there is an alternative. There is an alternative to Maura Healey and Ron Mariano and Karen Spilka. And through a broad set of debates, which should start next week and run all the way through the primary, we can educate people in Massachusetts about some of the great ideas we have as Republicans. So I've told Mike Minogue I will debate anytime, any place. Let's start with a debate on your show, Dan. I hope Mike agrees. So far, he has refused to debate. I'm not sure what he's hiding, but I'm ready to go anytime, any place.
0: Well, I will tell you that when we had the conversation between you and Mike Keneally last March, I spoke with Mike Minogue, and it wasn't a privileged conversation. So I will tell you that he said to me that he did not intend to have any. He, I think, used the word debate. I was using the word conversation. As you know, was our effort in March was to basically introduce you and Mike Keneally, and perhaps then we were hoping to have Minogue as well to voters. He said until after the convention. Well, we're after the convention, and he did not say to me, I'm not going to have any debates no matter what happens at the convention, but he's welcome to come on and debate you here on Nightside, and we extend the offer to both him, you obviously.
1: Well, Dan, 300,000 Republican primary voters would love to hear from Mike Minogue, and I'm ready to go. I think we owe it to Republicans and independents who vote in this primary to lay out our ideas, yeah, to make our case for the future of Massachusetts, to make our case against Maura Healey. To me, a really vigorous and vibrant set of debates is a critical part of this process, and I'm ready to go.
0: Well, you know, you mentioned 300,000 Republicans. There's also about 2.4 million undeclared voters who can vote in either the Democratic or the Republican primary. And since Maura Healey is unopposed on the Democratic ticket, I think many of them will be wanting to take a Republican ballot. And by the way, just to give credit where credit is due to the three Democrats who voted against this this legislative, I called it a legislative ruse, State Representatives Mike Conley of Cambridge and Somerville, State Representative Jim Hawkins of Attleboro, and State Representative Alan Sylvia of Fall River. They were the three Democrats who voted off and voted in favor of the audit by their fellow Democrat Diana DeSaglio. So,
1: and I give them great credit, Dan, because it takes courage to vote against the speaker. But when you look at the audit, it's not about Republicans or Democrats.
0: Of course not. Yeah.
1: 72% of voters statewide want this audit. It's not about ideology. We need more Democrats that will stand up and fight against this leadership on Beacon Hill, because as DeSaglio said, this is not democracy. This is not democracy. Passing a bill that effectively eviscerates an audit that 72% of the voters voted for is not democracy. So well, I think we need a governor that will step up, veto the legislature's budget, bring them to the table, and tell them they need to be held accountable like the rest of us are held accountable every year in our businesses and our personal income taxes with audits.
0: And, of course, I will remind you that the Washington Post says that democracy dies in darkness, and they're right. But democracy also dies in Massachusetts when the will of the people by 72% is ignored by the overwhelmingly Democratic legislature. And I would hope that a lot of people would remember that when they get to vote in November. But anyway, look, I promised I'd let you go at 15. I've kept you longer. I appreciate your time. We will get to all the callers on the line, and I want to hear what they have to say. I think this is an incredibly important issue, and it could be one of those issues that could really have an impact in the race, especially if the governor, the current governor, does not veto this piece of legislation.
1: I want to ask all your listeners to make sure you vote September 1st in the Republican primary and check out my website at brianshortsleeve.com. We'd love to get people involved, and I always really enjoy the opportunity to be on your show. Thank you for having me.
0: We will have you back. Thank you very much. Brian Shortsleeve, one of the two Republican candidates for governor. We're going to take a break. If you're on the line, the candidate had a prior event tonight which prevented him from being here for an hour. But I think it's important to hear from voters on this. Is this the sort of issue that will influence your vote in either September or in November? I mean, if you voted for this initiative ballot petition, the legislature now has trying to be very cute and work around your vote with a, again, I call it a legislative ruse. They're basically, well, we're going to have an audit, but the only thing we're going to audit is this. We're going to pick how we're going to be audited. That's not the way it works. That is not the way it works. I have one line open. All of you stay right there. Scott, Mike, Arthur, and Suzanne will get to all of you. One line at 617-254-1030. We are back as a four-hour talk show beginning right after this break. Coming back on Nightside.
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6: All right, let's go to phone calls. The question is this issue of an audit of the state legislature the sort of issue that will drive you in one direction or another come election day, either in the primary on September 1st or in the general election in November? Scott in Southwick, Massachusetts. I know where Southwick, Massachusetts is. Hey, Scott, how are you tonight? Welcome.
9: Great. Thanks for having me on, Dan. Yes, for the primary especially, I'm voting for Brian because he's already audited a state agency and his primary opponent has no experience doing so. And I think we need someone who knows how to audit state government if the Democrats are going to keep fighting it. And I think that's why Brian Shortsleeve should be the guy.
6: Well, that's fine. But, you know, it is not just for clarity, I should say, the governor is not the person who would be doing this audit. It would be Diana DeSoglio, the state auditor, whose job it is to do and whose voters said should do the audit. But if the legislature still continues to fight, what he's saying is he will withhold the salaries of the legislature. Now, of course, the legislature can always override a governor's veto, but that will even be more embarrassing to the legislature. That will really underscore the arrogance of the state legislature on this issue.
9: Yes, I agree. I think Brian has a plan going into this. I think he's going to be able to navigate it and get what the voters wanted in 2024 when they voted for the audit and what we all deserve.
6: I couldn't agree with you more. Scott, I appreciate you taking the time to call in. I know you were holding on for a little while. Thanks for sticking with us, and I hope you continue to listen
9: and
6: call Nightside anytime. It's going to get interesting politically in the next few months, Scott. Trust me on that.
9: Thank you, and I hope you have a great night, too.
6: You too. Thank you, Scott. Appreciate your call. That opens up one line, 617-254-1030. We're going to go next to Mike in Bourne, down pretty close to the Cape. Hey, Mike in Bourne, you probably are on the Cape. How are you tonight?
10: I'm good. How are you?
6: I hope the traffic hasn't been too bad down there lately.
10: Hasn't been horrible, but the weather's been nice, so we'll see how much longer that lasts.
6: Okay, so what do you think about Brian Shortsleeve's pledge here that if he wins the Republican primary and is elected governor in November, he's ready to basically line item veto the salaries, everything about the legislature to put them in the position where they finally have to succumb to the will of the voters?
10: Well, look, I think that's exactly what any good governor would do is, you hold the legislature accountable to the voters. That's what 72% of the state voted for for the audit. And, from the governor's bully pulpit, there's so many things that can happen and be done. So I agree wholeheartedly with Brian Shortsleeve's decision to, take that stance. And I think it's something that absolutely needs to happen. Even if they override it, I mean, there's still so many different things that you can do from the governor's office to help push the will of the voters. That's what the governor should stand for, is the will of the voters. We voted for it. We want this audit to be done by the auditor of the legislature. We should see that happen. And the governor's main responsibility is to their constituents. And I really respect Brian for looking toward that option. And I will say, on top of that, I've noticed that, between Brian Shortsleeve and his primary opponent, they're both campaigning, on the audit. Brian's actually coming out with actual verifiable ways to get that done, or at least put pressure on the legislature to make that happen. His opponent has no plans, no verifiable ideas, nothing coming out to even put pressure out there for this specific reason. So I wholeheartedly agree with Brian, and I respect him for taking the fight to them on that one.
6: Yeah, and I also think that it's important to point out that Diana DeSoglio is a statewide elected Democrat. There are only eight people in Massachusetts who are elected statewide: the governor, the lieutenant governor, the attorney general, state treasurer, secretary of state, and the state auditor, along with two United States senators. Everyone else who's members of Congress, they're elected in, well, there's nine members of Congress in a small section of, 11% of the voters work to elect a congressman and a congressperson in any of the congressional districts. And people who are state senators, they only represent a small portion, 2.5%, 40 into 100. And when you start talking about state legislators, there are 160 state legislators. Each of them represent less than 1% of the voters in Massachusetts. And DeSoglio's elected statewide. She's on the same level as these other seven individuals. And for Mariano, the speaker, and for Spilka, the Senate president, to basically defy a statewide mandate and a statewide office holder whose their job description is auditor.
10: That's exactly.
6: And
10: they're just
6: thumbing
10: their nose at her.
6: Anyway.
10: Exactly. makes no sense.
6: It's a crazy state. So. Mike, thanks so much for the call. Hope you continue to listen to Nightside. Call anytime. We're now taking phone calls for 4 hours from 8 to midnight. Thanks, Mike.
10: Thank you.
6: Talk to you. We'll take a break. Here's the news. We will keep the news at the bottom of the hour because we are a news radio station. 617-254-1030. One line is open there. Feel free to join the conversation. We'll get everybody in. I promise. Coming right back on Nightside.
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23: Madison Rogers with a quick check of the stories trending right now on WBZ News Radio 1030. There's been a scramble in Plymouth Superior Court on the day a disgraced ex-state trooper, Michael Proctor, was due for a deposition with Karen Reed's lawyers.
24: The timing of Proctor's scheduling conflict raised some eyebrows as it came just days after Karen Reed filed her own lawsuit against the Massachusetts State Police and Canton Police.
23: WBZ's Amanda Keene. The deposition now set for June 25th. This is in the civil wrongful death lawsuit from the family of Boston officer John O'Keefe. A memorial service today for a trailblazing Massachusetts congressman.
25: Governor Maura Healey recalled when Barney Frank came out and publicly acknowledged he was gay.
26: 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Barney Frank showed incredible bravery in my view.
23: 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I'm Madison Rogers.
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6: So we keep rolling. We're going to go back to the Cape. Suit up. Hit the wrong button there for some reason. Got to get rid of that. Let me go to Suzanne. That was my mistake. Suzanne in Barnstable, welcome. You're next on Nightside.
27: Thank you, Dan. I want to answer your question about whether or not this issue is going to be major in the upcoming election?
6: Yeah.
27: Absolutely. I'm on a lot of social media channels, and I am telling you the anger out there is only growing given what just happened in the House. So I think it's huge, and I've supported Brian right from the start, and I'm so glad he is beating this issue to death, because he should. Someone needs to. And I'm just hoping that it's kept at the forefront right through these months leading up to the election. My question, maybe I have a question for you, Dan. What are they hiding? You know, I'm suspecting backroom deals, no bid contracts, favorite stipends, frivolous pet projects, and so forth.
6: Well, I'll tell you what else is of some is of some concern, and that is what's called NDAs, non-disclosure agreements. They can be very prominent when someone leaves a company, and if they leave under less than perfect circumstances, you know, the person has worked there for, you know, a company, I don't know, you know, say for 50 years, and they've worked at a at an assembly line, and they haven't had a day absence, and they get a gold watch to off in retirement. But if, on the other hand, you happen to be, let us say, a female legislative aide at the State House, as Diana DeSoglio was once, and people try to take liberties with you, there was a practice, we are told, and I think most people accept it as fact, that there were settlements. And in all of those settlements, it's no good to have a settlement unless there's a non-disclosure agreement. And I think that that's one of the things that, you know, is motivation to Diana DeSoglio, to be really honest with you.
27: Yeah, I think it's one of the most insidious things that happens in all of the branches of state government. I worked for the state for 20 years, you know, as an executive. And I will tell you that if folks misbehaved, and some of them pretty badly, they get kind of this golden way out the door, as long as they promise not to talk about it. I think that is just obscene, and I would love to see that practice ended. Yeah. And I'm glad I asked you the question, Dan, because I think you might have put your finger on it. And I think that's going to be, you know, a big part of talking about this going forward.
6: Well, I think during the pedophile priest scandal back, you know, 20 years ago in the Archdiocese and continuing on, part of the problem was that there were a lot of non-disclosure agreements there. Now, you can say, look, people, you're trying to protect you're trying to protect the privacy of the victim. There's good reason for these, okay? However, when you're talking about public monies, and even in the Catholic priest scandal, those non-disclosure agreements allowed the Catholic Church to move a priest from, you know, one parish to another parish, and which was done. They treated pedophile priests like they used to treat what was called whiskey priests. And, you know, they've been very successful.
27: Yeah.
6: That, you know, like anyone else, people develop, a taste for alcohol, and they're treated, and they get past it. They get past it. Pedophiles
27: don't get past it.
6: Okay?
27: No, they don't.
6: So that's the concern that we're talking about, and that's the concern I think that Diana DeSoglio has. But there are other concerns as well. I mean, there were no bid contracts. There was this $6 million contract. You're down the Cape that a cab company received.
27: we know about that one.
6: Here's the problem, Suzanne. A lot of people like you who follow it closely understand it. But there's a lot of people who are going to go out to vote on September 1st or on in November of, like, the election date in November escapes me, but I think it's the first Tuesday after the first Monday.
27: I think it's the fourth.
6: You are probably right. It is November the 4th. But a lot of people, they go out and they vote. It's actually November 3rd, I believe.
27: It's the 3rd?
6: Yeah, okay. It is the 3rd.
27: Do I better show up?
6: Nope, I just checked it. Trust me, you were close. You were closer than I would have been. So all I'm just saying is that we have to talk to our friends and neighbors and make sure that they understand the stakes here, because, you know, gubernatorial elections come around once every 4 years. A senator, a U.S. senator, stands for re-election after 6 years. They get six-year terms. So, and, you know, the state legislators, the state senators, and the state representatives, they get elected every 2 years. So
27: every 2 years,
6: if we saw a shakeup in that in those two bodies, it might send a message to the Democrats that, hey, you know, we need to be, you know, this is not a one-party state anymore. We'll see what happens. Susanna,
27: well, the unenrolled voters have to come out and correct the course, as they usually do in these circumstances.
6: Let's hope.
27: I've lived here all my life, and
6: I want to see a huge I want to see a huge voter turnout. You know, it's funny, the primary, it happens to be scheduled conveniently before Labor Day. It's the Tuesday before Labor Day, not the Tuesday or the second Tuesday after Labor Day.
27: I know.
6: So, you know, and take advantage of the mail-in ballots this year, okay? That because everybody should have an opportunity to express themselves. Suzanne, I'll have you call. Please keep calling my program.
27: Great. Thanks. Thank you so much, Dan.
6: Thanks. Thank you, Suzanne. Good night. All right. We're going to take one more here. No sense. We're not going to make people wait. Let me go to Arthur in Boston. Hey, Arthur, welcome. You're next on Nightside.
0: Yeah. Hey, thanks for having me.
6: You're very welcome. Thank you for checking in. What's your thought on this?
0: So, I mean, it's obviously kind of comical, right?

0: like the Democrats chant no kings constantly. And now you have the explicit will of the people. 70% of people.
1: Yep, 72.
0: Want something.
1: 72% of the people.
0: Very high percentage. They want something. But the Democrat governor and then, you know, the Democrat House and Senate are blocking the explicit will of the people.
1: Well, the Democrat, it hasn't hit Governor, in fairness to Governor Healey, hasn't hit her desk yet. So we will certainly be talking about this when it gets to her desk. But you know, she has not stated what I wish she would say, that she's going to veto it. And I hope she does.
0: Yeah, yeah.
1: But I want to make sure, in fairness to her, that... go ahead.
0: I guess you are right. However, I do see when the governor wants something done, she can find a freaking way, right? She can find a way. So she hasn't done anything yet, but if she wanted it to be done, she could have pulled some levers to make it happen.
1: She could stay what she intends to do. She could stay. She thinks this is a bad piece of legislation. But the moment of truth comes when it lands on her desk. But that's all. I'm just trying to be fair.
0: Yeah.
1: I want to be fair to Republicans, Democrats, and everyone. I want people to understand that I'm trying to tell the whole story, and I'm not looking to hurt anybody here. I'm just trying to be an advocate for good government and for what I voted for, and I think probably what you might have voted for.
0: Yeah. No, I did. And like, you know, and honestly, thanks for, I do appreciate you for sharpening up the language a little bit. Because I do agree with what you're saying. And
1: thank you.
0: I mean, is it something that's going to really tip the scale? Like, I would like to think it would. I don't know. I don't know if it will. I really hope it does.
1: Irrespective of that, it's what people like you and me voted for. Okay. There are plenty of things that I'm not in favor of. And, you know, when I vote on ballot initiatives, sometimes my vote is on the winning side. Sometimes it's on the other side. But I'm not going to do it.
0: Yeah.
1: I'm not going to use my position to undermine what the vote is. I just want... You know, this 72% of the public said, yes, audit the legislature. And these people who are running the legislature have the arrogance and the audacity to say, no, we will determine the scope of the legislature. Try that with the IRS if you ever get audited, or with the Department of Revenue. See how that plays.
0: I agree with you. And I mean, I do think, you know, I kind of think it's going to be one more like chip against someone, right? And I'm hoping that with Brian being very vocal, showing that like, hey, there's another viable option aside from Democrats out there, and showing that, you know, Republicans in Massachusetts are good people, are normal people. I think, you know, him being out there, being vocal, saying that, you know, there are good Republicans out there, most of them are.
1: Yeah, right? Most Democrats are good people. Most Republicans, most unenrolled. Yeah, yeah, yeah, yeah. And at this point, the Republicans are underrepresented. 40% of the state tends to vote Republican, and they have very little representation.
0: And I think Brian just being out there vocal, and you know, I see Mike doing some stuff too. I mean, I think doing the debates would help, and just getting more, you know, visibility for the Republican Party, which Brian and hope, you know. Hopefully debates happen. If they just
1: I think that people need to know, how are they going to hold up in November? It's like if the Red Sox never had spring training and they started the opening day, they'd be doing worse than they are now. I mean, you have to get prep for something. Hey, I'm going to let you go, Arthur. Please keep calling my program. I enjoyed the conversation very much. Thank you.
0: Yeah, I appreciate what you're doing. Thank you.
1: All right, thanks. Talk to you soon. Take a very quick break here in Nightside. I got a couple more calls, a couple of open lines, 617-254-1030, 617-931-1030. This is an opportunity for your voice to be heard. If you feel strongly, if you feel the legislature is doing the right thing by trying to scuttle the will of the people, 72%. Said they want to the legislature audited. If you think the legislature is doing the right thing, feel free to give me a call. We can have a conversation. We'll be, this is a law, by the way, in Massachusetts. Once this passes an initiative petition, it's the law. It's like the millionaire's tax when that passed, and I think it was 52 to 48, much closer than 72 to 28. Millionaires didn't have the opportunity to say, well, I voted against it, therefore I'm not going to pay the millionaire's tax. It's the cost of living in a so-called, when I say Democratic, I mean a small D Democratic state. Back on Nightside, more phone calls right after this.
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4: When people ask me what, like, my favorite thing about my job is that I get to lead a school that changes the lives of kids and families every single day. Like, what's better than that? My name is Renee Greenfield. I am the head of school at the Carroll School, really built on a core mission of educating kids with dyslexia. You know, typically in kindergarten, kids are learning letters and sounds. In third grade, this really cool shift happens from learning to read to reading to learn. And so if you're not following that sort of track, you feel like something is wrong with you. You know, we educate kids from grades 1 through 9 from 86 different towns in eastern Massachusetts. We're creating conditions where kids are learning about how their dyslexic brains are formed and what that means for learning. What I hear from high schools where our kids go to high school and then post-secondary places, they say to me, Renee, we love your kids. And I say, well, why? And the first thing out of their mouth is that our alum can advocate for themselves. They can go to teachers and say, hey, I'm dyslexic. This is how I learn. I always say we love to take calls at Carroll School to help parents know what kinds of questions to ask. Because if you're not asking the right questions, you may not be getting the kinds of answers that are going to be helpful to you and your family.
3: For more, visit iHeartMedia.com/CEO.
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1: We have full lines. Let's keep rolling. Going to go to Connor and Woburn. Connor, next on Nightside, welcome.
9: Hey, Dan. How's it going?
1: I'm doing great, Connor. What do you think about this? Is this an important issue to you?
9: Yeah, it really is, and I think it's an important issue for everyone. And, you know, what this all boils down to is transparency. And from what I've heard on your show and what I've seen in the press, Brian Shortsleeve is a true change agent running on transparency. He's the only one who's been presenting actionable policy plans, not only to make state government more transparent, but to bring down energy costs, make Massachusetts more affordable. he's calling to suspend the gas tax and deal with the parole board here in Massachusetts. And
1: those are all important issues.
9: They all are. What I can't get over is, so this Minogue guy is trying to run on transparency, and yet he refuses to debate Brian, and he refuses

0: to come on your show and take calls. If you want to see how someone is going to govern, look at how they campaign. And Mike Minogue has been running on the fact that he's a billionaire, and that's about it. I haven't seen any transparency, no interest in debating. I'm getting nervous that people are getting taken for a ride by this guy. And the fact of the matter is, you know, Brian coming out and being vocal with issues and, you know, talking about how he'd make changes, you know, that's going to wake people up. And I'm looking forward to voting for Brian in September and also in November, for that matter.
1: All right. Well, Connor, I appreciate you taking the time to call. I got full lines behind you, so I'm going to try to accommodate as many people as I can. Certainly, there's nothing that you've said that I would disagree with. If Mike Minogue wants to come on this program and take phone calls, that's the standard. It's as simple as that. And also take my questions. But he wasn't anxious to do it in March.
0: And
1: he wasn't anxious to do it in March with Mike Keneally and Brian Shortsleeve when we did that 2-hour conversation. And he doesn't seem to be. He's running a different sort of campaign. We'll see. Thanks, Connor. Appreciate your call.
0: Certainly a different kind of candidate, if you ask me. I don't know if it's in the way he says it, but.
1: Okay, thanks very much. Let me go next to Doug in Burlington. Doug, appreciate your patience. You are next on Nightside.
2: Hi, Dan. Good evening. Thanks for having me.
1: You're welcome, sir. Go right ahead.
2: Firstly, I'd just like to say I, along with almost 73% of the voter population in the Commonwealth, voted to have an audit by the legislature.
1: Yes, I was there, right there with you.
2: Became law.
1: Yes, it did.
2: If you and I break a law, isn't there a consequence?
1: Yes, there generally would be. I've never broken a law to the best of my knowledge, never been charged with breaking a law. I can tell you that anytime someone's going to get audited by the feds or by the state, that individual does not set the terms of the audit and say, well, I'll show you this, but I can't show you that.
2: Right, but the law said that there would be an audit of the state legislature.
1: Yep.
2: Now, the legislature is deciding on their own to have their own audit, which
1: exactly.
2: is a violation
1: yep.
2: of the law. Okay,
1: yep.
2: So why isn't the Attorney General stepping in? They're breaking the law.
1: Yeah. Well,
2: and if the governor signs this legislative bill, she should step down because she's breaking the law to allow the legislature to dictate how
1: yeah.
2: they're going to do the audit.
1: Well, they're going to argue the legislature has passed a law to override that, but they have basically negated that, and I agree with you totally. I mean, the legislature, this is a legislative...
2: I was under the impression, Dan, that only the Supreme Court of the Commonwealth of Massachusetts could overturn a law.
1: Correct.
2: Not the state legislature.
1: Correct. Absolutely
2: okay.
1: correct.
2: All right.
1: Absolutely
2: so,
1: correct.
2: So you know how I feel about that. So shame on the governor if she supports that.
1: Well, let's see what happens.
2: I'm not voting
1: the governor's
2: for her
1: going to
2: anyway.
1: Face. We'll have to face the voters, you and
2: yep.
1: And others, come November. Doug, I appreciate
2: well,
1: your call. I got three others. I'm going to try to sneak in here.
2: Can I just make one more point, if I may?
1: Go ahead.
2: I'm a registered Republican. I have been for many, many years, and I was leaning towards Mike Minogue. But I can't support a candidate that won't debate. I want to hear what he has to say. He made a wonderful hot pump. Great. I'm happy for him. But I want to hear what he has to say about governing this Commonwealth of Massachusetts.
1: I think that's a very reasonable position you've taken, Doug. I really do.
2: Yeah.
1: I mean,
2: I
1: you wouldn't hire somebody
2: if
1: you ran a business. I don't think you'd hire people without doing an interview, in my opinion.
2: Absolutely. Absolutely not. Absolutely. And I don't know what it is that's preventing him from debating. But I can't support him. If he won't debate, I'm not going to support him.
1: And, all right, sir. You're on the record. Thank you much.
2: And,
1: I appreciate
2: and I
1: your call.
2: Thank you for your call.
1: Thank you.
2: Thank you
1: much. You're welcome. All right, real quickly, Larry in Dennisport, want to get you in here, Larry, before the break. I'd love to get one more in as well, but we'll see what happens. Go ahead, Larry.
3: Yeah, I'll make it quick, Dan. When I had my own business and the IRS would call me, I'd get notification I'm going to be audited. I couldn't say to them, hey, I only want to give you this amount of information.
1: Of course not.
3: All right,
1: of course, yeah.
3: I'd be locked up. That's my point. One quick thing. I sent you an email. Julie Sullivan would love to get back on your show.
1: Yeah, I got your email. Today, my cell phone died, and I've
3: okay.
1: been spent most of the day trying to recover from that passage.
3: No problem.
1: And it may
3: tomorrow.
1: Take me a couple of yeah. days. I got to get a new cell phone, so
3: okay.
1: I'm kind of treading a little water here and
3: yeah.
1: bemoaning
3: okay.
1: the fact that my 15-year companion of a cell phone is no longer with me. Thanks,
3: okay,
1: thanks
3: no
1: Larry.
3: Problem. Give me a call when you get a chance.
1: I sure will. will. Trust me on that. Rob and Quincy. Rob, I can give you a final word here in about a minute. Go right ahead, Rob.
4: Yeah, so Dan, I just want to make sure I got this straight. So we passed audit the legislature, right? 72% of us.
1: 72% in November of 2024, correct.
4: Right, and now the legislature is trying to pass a bill where they're going to audit themselves.
1: Well, yeah, they're going to have some sort of little, audit, if they want to call it that. You know, it's a ruse. It's a legislative ruse. It's a way to try to say, well, we had an audit. We did an audit ourselves. Yeah.
4: Well, it's kind of a no-brainer, Dan. I mean, the governor, this isn't a secret out there. It's all over the news. You're talking about it. The bill's out there.
1: But I think a lot of people still probably don't understand that's why it's important to talk. You know, when you're at a barbecue next week or you're at a fish fry somewhere, talk to your friends about it and just say, are you aware of this? And what do they feel like? It's a way you gotta spend some, you know. You can talk about how the Red Sox going to come back or what's going on, but I think that's more important to you and me and to the voters of Massachusetts than the fate of the Red Sox, with all due respect to the Red Sox.
4: I completely agree, Dan. And, you know, Governor Healey, she could be out there today saying, I'm going to veto this legislation. She's not. We have no balance in the state. We have it's a one-sided affair. Yep. And that's why I'm a voter, and I'm going to be voting. I like your guest, Brian Shortsleeve. I'm voting Republican this year, and I'm voting for Brian.
1: You got the final word here, Rob, and I appreciate it very much, but I got to move on for get out of the way of the newscast. Thanks, my friend. Talk soon. Please continue to listen and call this program. Okay? Thank you.
4: Thanks, Dan.
1: Have a great night. All right, we're going to be back. If you want to stay on this topic, you can. If not, I'm going to switch topics. We'll be back right after the 9 o'clock news with our Back to the Future format. Talk from 8 to midnight.
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8: 74 degrees in Boston at 9 o'clock. Good evening. I'm Dan Watkins. Here's what's happening. The fired Massachusetts state trooper who was the lead investigator in the Karen Reed murder investigation will have to answer questions from Reed's lawyers later this month. Michael Proctor was supposed to appear for a deposition today as part of the wrongful death lawsuits that's been filed by John O'Keefe's family. WBZ TV's Christina Rex with the latest.
9: A judge orders fired State Trooper Michael Proctor to appear at a deposition, despite Proctor's request to delay it for undisclosed medical and family reasons. This is all a part of the wrongful death lawsuit filed by the O'Keefe family against Karen Reed. But the new lawsuit filed by Karen Reed against state police is impacting the timeline.
10: The timing of the request remains a concern.
9: We tried to ask Governor Healey at a public event today about the lawsuit Karen Reed filed last week, which includes text messages from police officers sexualizing her.
11: A quick question about the lawsuit against state police.
9: Okay. But she didn't come back. Reed's explosive lawsuit isn't the explicit reason Proctor is trying to delay his deposition, but the judge overseeing the wrongful death case against Reed questioned the timing.
8: And Proctor will now be deposed on June 25th. In a statement to WBZ-TV, a spokesperson for Governor Healey says she has been clear that Proctor's, quote, conduct and his racist, sexist, and offensive comments were absolutely abhorrent and do not reflect the values of the Massachusetts State Police. Meanwhile, Governor Healey has signed the bill letting bars and restaurants push last call for drinks to as late as 3 a.m. if cities and towns sign off on it. The legislation also paves the way for social consumption in designated districts this summer. Healey says this will provide more opportunities for people to celebrate with their community for the World Cup and the other exciting events during the summer months. The new law expires July 31st. As the World Cup gets underway later this week, tickets for the matches are very expensive, but the Healy administration will be sending some lucky Massachusetts kids to the games in Foxborough for free. The governor says over 1,100 local kids will get these tickets.
12: We wanted to make sure that kids who may otherwise not be able to see these games and see some of their heroes play had an opportunity to get to Boston Stadium and actually see the games. We have so many kids who play and who follow and who love soccer. It's a big deal for the state, so we're really happy that we're able to make these tickets available to them for free.
13: Airbnb paid for the tickets that will be distributed to Boys and Girls Clubs and other community organizations that work with kids. Mike Macklin, WBZ, Boston's News Radio.
8: And the first match in Foxborough is this coming Saturday night when Scotland takes on Haiti. It's 9:03, traffic and weather together. The Subaru Retailers of New England all-wheel drive traffic on the threes of Zach Transport. What's happening, Zach?
14: Well, Dan, not too much right now. Everything's looking pretty good so far in the downtown. Just a little bit of a delay. Sturo Drive eastbound by Leverett Circle. That's a traffic light delay. And Memorial Drive on that westbound ride. Right now, you're down to just one lane in each direction. They've actually got the eastbound ride completely shut down. This is just east of the River Street Bridge. They're doing some road work out there. So it's just a single lane of traffic each direction. And it's a little bit slow out there right now. But once you get past it, you should be okay. And that eastbound ride of Memorial Drive looks pretty good along the river. Now, right now, through the O'Neill Tunnel, no problems there. Same with the airport tunnels. The expressway wide open right now between Boston and Braintree, and then you're good to go on routes 320, 495 south of the city. Now looking out west, 495 northbound, a little bit slow through the Bolton stretch up to route 117. Other than that, no problems right now, 495 or the upper end of 128. Mass Pike wide open between Boston and Framingham. Zach Transport, WBZ's 24-hour traffic network.
8: And here's Brian Thompson with the forecast.
15: Tonight will be comfortable under a mainly clear sky, low close to 60 in Boston. It will be in the mid-50s in most suburbs. It will be breezy and warmer tomorrow with a good deal of sunshine. The humidity will stay low, high up to 86, although it will hold in the 70s on the Cape and Islands. Partly cloudy for tomorrow night. Not quite as cool, a low of 63. Then for Wednesday, a warm day, a bit more humid too, with more clouds and sun. Might have a shower late, highs in the low to mid-80s. It will stay in the 70s again on the Cape and Islands. And then quite warm and humid for Thursday, partly sunny with an afternoon thunderstorm in spots. Highs will be in the 80s to near 90. I'm AccuWeather with the meteorologist Brian Thompson, WBZ, Boston's News Radio.
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8: In sports, the bottom of the eighth down in Tampa, the Red Sox trail the Rays 2-1. 74 degrees in Boston at 9:06. 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
1: Thank you very much, Dan Watkins. We're going to continue, at least for a call or

0: running for governor, and basically he said that if he were to be elected governor, he would force the legislature, he would veto when the budget came around, pay for the senators and the representatives and members of the staffs of the legislature, at the legislature. And I think that would be quite important. And that's why we talked to Brian Shortsleeve tonight. So if you'd like to continue talking about that, and if you disagree, if you think that the legislature, I have yet to talk to anyone who feels the legislature should not be audited. Maybe there's someone out there other than Speaker Mariano. He, of course, is welcome to come on and defend what I consider to be a pretty indefensible position any night, considered to be a legislative ruse. Let me go to Dina in Marion, Massachusetts. Hey, Dina, welcome. You are next on Nightside. We're talking about the legislative budget and the battle that's going on. It's a big issue, and people might not understand its importance.
1: You know, well, is this the audit? You're still talking about the audit, right?
0: Yep, absolutely. Accommodating you. Yep, okay, great. You've held you over. I know. I saw you had called last hour and you dropped away. So here you go. You got the microphone.
1: Yeah.
0: Go ahead.
1: All right, great. Well, thank you. That's great. You know, the thing that's really been haunting me is the feeling of powerlessness that everybody suddenly feels with everything that's happened with this audit. You know, we voted for it, but it's happening over and over again. And I always wonder, why is Karen, what's happening in Ashland? Like, why are people reelecting Karen Spilka? Why are they reelecting Ron Mariano? These people that are supposed to be driving the both sides of the House, they're just, yeah, and they have no respect for us. And so the vote, it's all about the vote. And that, I think, is something we have to get back to. The sense of powerlessness is just a scary feeling. And this odd experience has really drilled it home. And we need to get out in November and vote. And not to sort of spin this back to the governor's election, but I enough with her. And I'm embarrassed to say I actually voted for her, which I'm terribly embarrassed to say. And Brian, I listened to what Brian Shortsleeve said tonight with you. And he's spot on. Like, he gets it. Mike Minogue is not going to get elected in Massachusetts. And he's just not. With the general election, no way. And people just need to realize they need to get out there and they need to vote. And use that vote to make that change, because
0: I know that
1: nothing's going to happen.
0: I've done this talk show for some time, and every once in a while, I'll have a person who used to vote will say, "Well, my vote doesn't matter," and it does matter. And when people are defeated, I guarantee you that those who are invested in returning incumbents to office, meaning that they're the incumbents, or they're on the incumbent staff, or the family members of the people whose relatives are working at the legislature. Those people vote. and the average person says, well, what difference does it make? I only have one vote. But if everybody takes that position, and you're talking about 50,000 people who take that, what I would call it, a defeatist attitude, then that's why we have a one-party state in Massachusetts. And, it's got nothing to do, in my opinion, with Democrats or Republicans, in the sense that if the situation were reversed and we were an overwhelming Republican state, I would want to see the Democrats get a little stronger. Fact of the matter is, here's a fact that most people don't understand. You sound to me like you will, so I'm not going to ask you the question. I'm going to tell you.
1: Sure.
0: 8% of the voters in Massachusetts are Republican. That's 1/12 of the state. But do you know that 64% of the voters in Massachusetts are unenrolled? The Democrats have more Republican voters, but if you take the unenrolled and the Republicans, that's 72%, ironically. Now, not all independents or unenrolled are going to vote one way or the other. I get that. But if everybody gets out to vote, and I think this year, take advantage of those mail-in ballots. You know, the primary is 6 days before Labor Day. That's unprecedented.
1: Right. Well, you could have a whole other conversation about, I mean, I'm a Republican, but I'm a moderate Republican, and I'm not going to get kicked out of the party because I'm a moderate. And I think people feel if you're not an extreme on the Democratic or the Republican side, you need to be unenrolled. But all you're doing is giving up your power, basically. I think you have to belong to a party because that's where the candidates come from, essentially.
0: Well, I'm going to disagree with you slightly, and I'm going to tell you why. I'm an unenrolled voter.

0: I can take on primary day a Republican ballot or a Democratic ballot. So if I thought there was more action in the Republican side or the Democratic side, I can go either way and I can have an influence. So, for example, this year, if on the Democratic side, Governor Healey is unopposed, Lieutenant Governor Driscoll is unopposed, I think that the Attorney General is unopposed, Diana DeSoglio, who I would vote for, is unopposed. You know, so, I mean, I would probably be inclined to say, well, I'm going to go over where there's a little bit of action on the Republican side. So I think it's smart to be, if you feel really committed to the Republican Party, that's fine. If you feel really committed to the Democratic Party, that's fine. But if you kind of go back and forth like I do, stay unenrolled and be able...
1: I'll tell you what. I'm going to back up a little bit. As far as, and I would debate that because I think about, I was a delegate at the convention.
0: Yeah.
1: That's where the candidates come from. They come from the parties. So if you don't belong to a party, you allow, you know, folks that may have no like interests or beliefs similar to your own to, I think you just remove yourself from that part of the process, which I think is critically important.
0: Yeah, and I think the Republican Party in Massachusetts, and particularly under some of the prior leadership, has become sort of a marching and chowder society. It doesn't matter much. I mean, we saw that Mike Minogue was the overwhelming choice of the Republican Party. I mean, Keneally got a little less than 15%, so he didn't get on the ballot.
1: That was an aberration, though. I was there. It was total aberration, I think, my opinion.
0: Aberration from what? I mean, if the delegates are the party, you know, a lot of people.
1: To my point, because the moderates that might lean to the right are now unenrolled, so that they don't have the opportunity to be at the convention.
0: Okay. You know, I understand what you're saying. I do understand. I really do understand what you're saying, but the Republican Party has become almost irrelevant. And I think, again, I'm speaking to my audience because I want. I want everybody to get involved. And I'm telling 64% of the people, you can vote in, of the unenrolled people, you can vote in the Democratic primary come September 1st or in the Republican primary. And you don't then become a Republican or Democrat. It used to be that you had to go back and fill out some paperwork and change back to unenrolled. You remain unenrolled. Yep. So anyway, Dina, I love your passion. I hope you'll continue to listen
1: to this
0: program.
1: I will tell you, I would like to give a quick shout out for Brian Shortsleeve again, though, because I think when I look at the scope of what's happening, I think he's the only person that's going to really make change here. Otherwise, we're going to be status quo.
0: Yeah, no, I do think he would shake things up, and in some ways that helps him, and in some way that hurts him, too. But I think it helps him more than hurts him, if you know what I'm saying.
1: I hear you. But listen, thanks for taking the call, Dan.
0: Thanks, appreciate
1: Dina.
0: It. Have a great night. See you later. Good night. Okay, if you want to continue talking about this issue, which I think is such an important issue, I'll be happy to entertain it. We are going to talk about President Trump's appearance on Meet the Press yesterday. One of my listeners, I did not watch Meet the Press. I tend to sort of take some time off, and at least at night, on weekends. But I did take the time yesterday afternoon to watch the replay of it, and it was wild. We come back, unless you want to continue to talk about this issue that we've now talked about for an hour, we're going to move on to the president. First of all, I thought the president had a bad day yesterday. I know a lot of people think, oh yeah, he really was great. I don't think so. I think that it was beneath the office. I know that he wants to defend himself. He feels he's been attacked. I will explain my feeling on it, and then I want to hear from all of you. We'll be back on Nightside right after this commercial break.
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4: So yesterday, there was a long sit-down on Meet the Press with Kristen Welker. Now, I think Welker was involved in one of the presidential debates. I think it was in 2020. I could be wrong. I should have checked it out. And I think that the president is not happy with Kristen Welker. But I think he really enjoys this this intellectual combat, if you want. And it's really not intellectual combat. I think he knows that he's going to be asked tough questions, questions which, in all honesty, are predictable. He must have known what questions would be asked by Welker. He did the interview on Friday. It was put on tape. It was not a live Sunday morning interview. It was on tape. He was in Wisconsin to actually speak at a rally of farmers, I believe. And he did the interview with Welker inside a farm building of some sort, which had a steel roof or a metal roof. And there was a lot of activity, thunderstorms in the area. So the rain was coming down. And the interview, if you didn't see it, was interrupted several times by rain. And they had to stop the interview. The rain was that loud. They had to stop the interview. And I suspect it made for a long day. And I suspect that the president's nerves were a little, taken short. He was a little short-tempered. And again, Welker, who at the beginning said that she was invited to do this interview. Now, I don't know if that is true, but if it is, I don't understand the advantage of that, why we're going to put the president in a position of peril. And I don't think he did very well. I know many people felt, oh, he was brilliant. So I'm going to play two or three of the sound bites, and I want to hear what you think. I mean, I think he's made it very clear that he wants to get this over with, that he wants to end this this military action, this war, whatever you want to call it, but he wants to end it on his terms, and he does not want Iran to have access to a nuclear weapon. So this is cut number one, Rob. Let's listen to this. This is Welker is asking him about his campaign promises to start no new wars, going all the way back to 2015. This is cut one, Rob.
8: One of your consistent campaign promises was no new wars, going all the way back to 2015. Did you break that promise to the American people?
9: No. I had to stop a country, very powerful, very dangerous country, from having a nuclear weapon, because they'd use it. They'd blow up the world. They'd blow up the Middle East. They'd blow up Israel. They'd come here. They'd blow up Europe. They're nuts, okay? They're crazy people. I deal with them. And very high-strung people, a little crazy. And get along with them. I like them. But you don't want to let them have a nuclear weapon. And I'm doing the world a service, but I'm doing our country a service. You know, it's America first. I'm doing our country a service. Nice rain.
4: Yeah, that's the rain. I don't understand. They're a little crazy, but I get along with them. What do you mean you get along with them? I can't imagine President Reagan saying, I get along with them, or John Kennedy, get along with them, I like them. These are people who have killed, slaughtered American military personnel. It goes back to 1979, 47 years, take over the American embassy in Tehran. He bombed the heck out of them for about 4.5 weeks. Well, anyway, she goes on to push him on that, this idea of no new wars. I don't know that any president can claim that. I think that circumstances during your presidency will decide what positions you take as president. And I think he should have said that. But no, he tries to brag about creating a better military than the Democrats have, which I think it just is like the same old song. And I don't know who advises him, and I don't know that he takes advice from anyone. This is cut 1A, Rob.
8: In your first term, you held to that promise, and it was so fundamental to who you were as a candidate, to a first-term president. What changed? Because you insisted no new wars.
9: Look. First of all, I didn't guarantee no war. Why would I have built the strongest military in the world? I built our military. I inherited a terrible military. We had no equipment. We had nothing. I built a tremendous military. Biden gave a lot of it away, but it's still a relatively small portion compared to what I built.
8: But you said it over and over again, Mr. President.
9: Why would I build a military? Now, I didn't want to use this, but I'm doing you and everybody else a big favor.
4: I just don't follow the logic of the argument. I really don't. It seems to me that he's sitting there and he's going, and then it gets a little personal. He goes after Kristen, and here we go. This is where I think he's losing the debate at this point, because at this point he's no longer talking about issues. He's attacking the messenger. Again, I'm not a huge fan of Kristen Welker. I hardly ever watch Meet the Press, to be honest with you. It's not what it used to be. Cut 1B, Rob.
9: In the midst of the greatest stock market in history, in the midst of the most successful country, because as you know, in the last term, we were dead country, Kristen. I know you're a big liberal, or a big progressive.
8: No, but I'm just a journalist.
9: We were a dead country. A year ago, a couple of years ago, we were a dead country. Now we have the hottest country anywhere in the world. And at the all-time hottest point, which is probably now, believe it or not, we just had all brand new stock market records today. But at the hottest point in the history of our country, I took Scott, Howard, I took Pete, I took everybody into a room. I said, I have to do this country, this world, the Middle East, Israel, everybody a favor.
4: Again, it's in my opinion, it's blather. It doesn't help his argument. He needs new speechwriters. Oh, of course, maybe he won't take the advice of speechwriters. He needs new aides who can say to him and convince him that it's like the same old, same old. He won the election. We'll get to that a little bit after the break. But the question is, and I'd like you to focus, okay, what is the benefit? Someone explain to me what the benefit is for him to get on and spend an hour or more, in effect, repeating the same platitudes that will be seen on NBC meet the press. It's going to be taped. I'm sure. I don't suspect that she took things out of context. I don't think that's the deal. I think that they probably had agreed that they would go 45 minutes and they got interrupted by the rain. But it's a waste of time. It's a waste of his time. He should be focusing. He's been spending the last 2 months. Well, we're very close to a deal here. It could happen any day. Maybe by this weekend and a week later. Well, yeah, we've never been closer before. It's not presidential, Mr. Trump. You sound like a New York real estate guy telling someone, "Oh, this is such a hot property. It's not going to be in the market long. Now, if you want to pay the $20 million for the building, you got a great deal. But if you wait around, someone else is going to swoop in." And then 2 weeks later, he calls your bank and says, "Well, you know what? We're going to give you a break. We're going to cut it down to $19,500,000 because you're a good friend of mine." He's not presidential here. He's in the role of a New York real estate operative or real estate broker. It's not presidential. 617-254-1030, 617-931-1030. All of us should be invested in getting this war concluded. All of us should be invested, in my opinion, in making sure that the threat of a nuclear Iran is removed from the Middle East. I think that is essential. I think the cause is just. I don't know that we're going to accomplish what he wants to see accomplished. But either way, he, by having these conversations, in my opinion, and it is only my opinion, and you can agree or disagree with me on this, he's wasting time. He's not persuading anybody. There's no person who was on the fence who will watch that interview and come back more convinced in the cause or in his handling of the cause. 617-254-1030, 617-931-1030. Coming right back on Nightside after the news at the bottom of the hour, the Red Sox have lost 3-1 tonight to the Tampa Bay Rays in Florida. Coming back on Nightside.
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16: Rogers with a quick check of the stories trending right now on WBZ News Radio 1030. Days after Karen Reed filed an explosive new lawsuit against state and Canton police, the ex-state trooper who led the murder investigation, and whose vulgar racist texts feature heavily in the new suit, had been set to face a deposition, answering questions as part of the wrongful death case that Reed is facing from the O'Keefe family. But at the last minute, Proctor pushed to postpone it, the judge sounding frustrated. Still, the deposition has now been rescheduled for June 25th. Climate activists shut down traffic by Copley Square this morning to make the statement that gas is bad for mass.
17: 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Police were waiting for firefighters to free protesters from their metal pink barrel locks so they could place them in their own handcuffs.
16: 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Massachusetts lawmakers have now passed a plan to let bars stay open later this summer if local cities and towns sign off. I'm Madison Rogers.
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4: Two more quick sound bites from Donald Trump's interview with Kristen Welker of Meet the Press, NBC News Meet the Press. So all of a sudden, we're talking about and how it comes up. It comes up in the conversation where they're talking about local officials in California are crooked because the vote has been delayed. Trump somehow relates it to his problems in 2020. And he then tells her, you know, I won the election. And we're talking 2020 now. We got 94% bad press. You might have, there's no doubt, but you didn't win the election. And this is the conversation where it starts to get nasty with the president and with Kristen Welker. I don't think either one of them looked great here. Here we go. Cut nine, Rob.
9: There's more evidence than ever presented.
8: Let's talk about
9: your elections in this country. We're like a third world country. Your elections are crooked, and you're crooked, and Meet the Press is crooked, and so is ABC and CBS and CNN.
8: But Mr. President,
9: you're one-sided crooked networks. Right?
4: Okay, they keep going to the point, and this is where the president basically says, "I'm out of here." It doesn't look presidential. Mr. President, cut 9A.
9: Let's call it quits because I've had enough. Thank you, darling. Have a good time.
8: Mr. President, let's please. I traveled all the way to Wisconsin.
9: I've sat in the rain with you for an hour. On and off in the rain, and I've given you enough time. You ought to straighten out your press because you know what?
8: Mr. President,
9: a country can never be great with a dishonest press.
8: Listen, we traveled all the way to Wisconsin for this interview.
4: Yeah, she traveled in a bus or something. She probably traveled first class with attended by a group of producers. I mean, she sounds pathetic at the end. Oh, God. Let's go to John in Pennsylvania. John is a big fan of President Trump ever since day one when he first appeared on the scene. Hey, John, just giving you a little ribbon there. Go ahead.
18: Well, Kristen Welker was entirely professional until the end when she, in fact, came off like a supplicant. She should not have begged him to remain. He'd by that time already called her crooked and stupid. I don't know why you think it was a bad day for him. It was entirely consistent in keeping with his character and behavior since his entrance into politics.
4: Well, I said it was a bad day, and you know exactly what I meant, John. You're a smart guy. I said that it was a bad day for him because I don't think he convinced anyone who were undecided about anything, and he basically wasted an hour of his time. Can you imagine the value of a president's time to be sitting there interrupted in a rainstorm with an interviewer who he knows is going to be hostile, is probably going to want to get into the debate with him over, you know, he takes this position. He didn't win the election of 2020. Joe Biden won the election of 2020 from his base, from his bunker basement in Delaware. Mm-hmm. And Joe Biden was president of the United States. The proof of that is that Joe Biden was president of the United States for 4 years, from January 20th, 2021 to January 20th, 2025.
18: There's no argument. Not hostile. I watched the entire interview. She was not hostile. Not hostile whatsoever. If you ask the president about his campaign promises, that's not hostile. If you ask for evidence when he's accusing people of cheating in statewide elections, that's not hostile. When you ask for evidence that he won the 2020 election in a landslide, as he claims, that's not hostile. And then he went
4: You know what, John? It is the tone. First of all, he's had problems with her before, okay? And so for him to sit for that interview, I could have predicted, and you could have predicted, how that interview is going to end. I think you're not surprised by how it ended. I'm not surprised how it ended. I wish I could pick horse races with as much certainty. I could win a lot of money picking horse races.
18: Let me get to my main point.
4: Go ahead.
18: His behavior during the interview, he once again slandered FBI agents. He said that FBI agents instigated the January 6th riots. He, of course, accused James Comey of being a dirty cop. James Comey was gone from government long before January 6th, called John Bolton a dirty cop. Now, John Bolton did recently enter a plea deal because he apparently had kept a classified document.
4: And of course, John Bolton was not a cop, but we'll get past that. I'll tell you where my problem with Comey starts, okay? My problem with Comey starts in 2016, my friend. And you might have agreed with me at some point on this. Comey interjected himself into the 2016 campaign. First, I believe, to hurt Hillary Clinton, and then I believe to resuscitate Hillary Clinton. And then, if you remember, Comey went and had a meeting with then-President-elect Trump and talked with him about the material that came out of Moscow about the hookers and all the things that you know. Comey was basically, in my opinion, trying to get something on the next president of the United States, because Comey had no reason to believe that report had any basis in fact.
18: Comey was actually fired because he refused to stop investigating Michael Flynn.
4: I'm not talking about why he was fired. I told you why I lost whatever faith I had in Comey. He injected himself.
18: I'm not a fan of James Comey.
4: Well, that's fine. I didn't say you were. I didn't say you were, John, but I was trying to explain to you what I thought about James Comey. As well as he's... Yeah, go ahead.
18: But there's no... Donald Trump... Again, he slandered FBI agents. You know the FBI agents didn't. There were no FBI agents instigating January 6th. Even Kash Patel has come out with a public statement that there were no FBI. There was no FBI involvement in stirring up the crowd on January 6th. He said there were FBI informants in some of the groups, like the Proud Boys, but that's an entirely different matter.
4: Well, we're seeing all sorts of stuff coming out now, John, about the Southern Leadership Conference, Southern Christian Leadership Conference, and whether or not they were financially supporting some of the hate groups at Charlottesville. There's a lot of the games that have been played. You're talking to a reporter who put his career on the line because of corrupt FBI agents.
18: I, I,

0: I know all about what happened in Boston.
1: But what I'm saying to you is that
0: wasn't FBI policy. That was a corrupt one that, corrupt or two corrupt agents, correct?
1: Right, and I don't think that he, look, I'm not going to get into the
0: why is it justified for him to slander people? Like, why is it justified that on the anniversary of January 6th, this past anniversary, do you know what was up on the White House, the government website?
1: He pulled the same sort of swill. Yeah.
0: Peddling the same sort of swill against the Capitol Police officers.
1: It's not what I'm talking about. John, I'm not going to sit here and defend.
0: Protesters.
1: I'm not sitting here defending what. There were people who literally walked into the Capitol because they were stupid, and they thought somehow the Capitol was over. The people who were the bad people, the really bad people, were the people who went there with the intention of, you know, the guys who had the backpacks on. But I'm not going to relive that anymore in this program, John, so I'm just going to move on. If you want to talk about what the president did or didn't do yesterday or on Friday in the Welker interview, great. If not, I'm going to move on.
0: Sure. I just don't know why it's all surprising. What about his behavior is surprising in any way? He takes it to a new low every week.
1: I didn't say it was surprising. I've criticized him on many occasions, okay? At the same time, I think he's done some good things, and my position has been, I never voted for him, but I think what he did on the border was far superior than what the Biden administration and Mayorkas did on the border. I think they continually basically gaslighted us, telling us the border was closed. We knew it wasn't closed. So on issues, you won't give him credit on any issue. I'm willing to give him credit on issues of things that he does well. I think that you literally have got the point where there's nothing that this guy can do. If he somehow is able to convince Iran to give up their nukes, you're going to find a problem with that.
0: No, I absolutely wouldn't find a problem with that. By the way, if that happens,
1: I look forward to your phone call. But I got to run. We've done 7.5 minutes here, and I got other calls I got to get to. As always, I appreciate you taking the time. You're a great call.
0: Take care.
1: You, John. Appreciate it. Have a good night. 617-254-1030. 617-931-1030. Let's keep it rolling here. Paul in Nantasket is next. I got a couple of open lines. I hope some of you watched the NBC Meet the Press interview yesterday. And if you didn't catch it live, maybe you caught it on tape. Love to hear what you think coming back on Nightside.
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3: That was the moment when I realized I got to do something. 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
7: When people ask me what, like, my favorite thing about my job is that I get to lead a school that changes the lives of kids and families every single day. Like, what's better than that? My name is Renee Greenfield. I am the head of school at the Carroll School, really built on a core mission of educating kids with dyslexia. You know, typically in kindergarten, kids are learning letters and sounds. In third grade, this really cool shift happens from learning to read to reading to learn. And so if you're not following that sort of track, you feel like something is wrong with you. You know, we educate kids from grades 1 through 9 from 86 different towns in Eastern Massachusetts. We're creating conditions where kids are learning about how their dyslexic brains are formed and what that means for learning. What I hear from high schools where our kids go to high school and then post-secondary places, they say to me, Renee, we love your kids. And I say, well, why? And the first thing out of their mouth is our alum can advocate for themselves. They can go to teachers and say, hey, I'm dyslexic. This is how I learn. I always say we love to take calls at Carroll School to help parents know what kinds of questions to ask. Because if you're not asking the right questions, you may not be getting the kinds of answers that are going to be helpful to you and your family.
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1: By the way, just one final comment, John, from Pennsylvania, my friend in Pennsylvania. John, if you're listening, it was FBI policy that put these men in prison up here in 1968 because we proved in court, his lawyers, in some small part to my investigative reporting, proved in court through Airtels, which were the then equivalent of emails, that this went to the desk of J. Edgar Hoover. And what was done in Boston, this entire scandalous decade-long relationship between the FBI and organized crime, elements of organized crime, to put other elements of organized crime in prison to the advantage of the FBI was indeed FBI policy. Well, let me go to Paul in Nantasket. Paul, you were next at Nightside. Did you watch the interview either live or on tape between the president
9: and NBC yesterday? I missed the interview, but I'm going to say a couple of things.
1: Sure.
9: First of all, when you go to like Trump did, you go to a debate or whatever you want to call it, an interview, and you're meeting with the devil, you should be aware of what you're going to be getting into.
1: Well, I don't know that Kristen Welker is the devil, but go ahead. I understand the point you're making. Should have go into it with your eyes wide open.
9: Yeah, and I got to agree with you on that. I think he really blew it, and he kind of didn't sound good, you know, leaving out. This is the second time he left. He left on the lady on 60 Minutes also.
1: Yeah,
9: I'm Norma O'Donnell, guy. I voted for him 3 times. And, but this the stuff that's happening right now, he just can't defend himself anymore. So, I mean, the price of fuel is killing us. The price, when you buy stuff at the grocery store, it's starting to hurt us. I'm still going to stay with him. But, I mean, the guy goes into an interview with a person that you know they're going to ask the questions. You should know ahead of time that what you should answer, you don't walk out of the hearing. You know what I mean?
1: But I think what he lacks is intellectual discipline, meaning he should have gone in there knowing what the questions are and saying, look, whatever I said in the campaign, I wanted out of endless wars, a 20-year war, 19-year war in the Middle East. We stayed there way too long. We lost too many men and women in combat. We spent too much of our national treasure. And at the end of the day, we were in full retreat at Abbey's Gate. And that's all you got to say. But this is an opportunity for us to defang a potential nuclear threat, again, run by a government who would, if they ever got a nuclear bomb, God love Israel and God love the United States of America, because they would use it in a New York second on either one of us.
9: Oh, I highly agree. He's the only president who really stepped up to the plate to do what he actually has done.
1: And he needs to emphasize that. as he needs, what I'm, all I'm saying is he needs to emphasize that as opposed to somehow reliving the 2020 election. He lost the 2020 election. The Red Sox lost tonight 3-1 to Tampa Bay. Do I wish they won? Sure.
9: Did no, they have they're not going to call them. They're not going to go back and say, hey, we're going to protest this game. It's over.
1: Yeah, exactly. And he came back and he won in 24. He should have looked at that as vindication and erased 2020 from his mind, in my opinion. But it doesn't help. It's just to bring up these old, it's like a Seinfeld comedy show where you bring up the past grudges and the grudges never die. It's not presidential.
9: And the only other thing I got to say is I thought you actually, I couldn't believe that you never voted for the guy. So I just, when you said I never voted for him, I go, wow.
1: I didn't vote for him in 2016 because I felt that his comments in the Billy Bush tape, I actually did an editorial.
9: Yeah, that was rough. That was bad.
1: He should get off the ballot. And then in 2020, I looked at him and Biden, and I couldn't support either one of them. And 2024, I kind of felt the same way. And I also, as a talk show host, would much prefer to. Now, I will give him credit for the things he's done well. You've heard me do that. But I'll criticize him for the things he's doing badly. And I think that's the lane I want to stay in. Paul, as always, appreciate your call very much.
9: Thank you. I'll see you,
1: friend. Talk to you later. Let me go next to Steve in Cambridge. Hey, Steve, welcome next on Nightside.
10: Dan, President Trump has not been presidential since he was elected. When he first got elected, and I was very happy that he got elected in 2016, I kind of thought that within a period of months, once he was in the position, it would kind of grow on him, and
1: yep.
10: He would have some of the dignity and some of the... Well, the dignity that office, I thought it would impart on him, but it never did.
1: Yeah.
10: And that's very unfortunate.
1: I think he's similar to sort of the Teddy Roosevelt type presidency, different for his time. Would have Roosevelt been smarter enough to have adapted? I think so. I just think Donald Trump is at his core a New York real estate guy, and he can't change.
10: Well, there's so many things that he does. Not the previous caller, but the caller before that. There's so many things that he said that are right.
1: Yes.
10: But I would still support Donald Trump because the public policies that he has promoted, for the most part, to me, are so much better than those public policies Democratic candidates promote that I would vote for Donald Trump again. But
1: well,
10: I
1: also think when we talk about that, when I see the stories about is Donald Trump falling asleep, is Donald Trump, look at the spots on his hand, he's got age spots in his hand, and his ankles are somewhat swollen. It's like, where was this close inspection when Joe Biden literally seemed out of it? You know, Donald Trump is available probably too much to the media.
10: Yes, that's
1: hard
10: exactly
1: for me to
10: right,
1: say that,
10: yeah.
1: By the way. But it's like it's Donald and the media to try to go after Donald Trump. Well, is he really 6'3" or does he weigh 240? You had Joe Biden out there. The toughest questions that they were asking Joe Biden in the gaggle, if he goes out and get it, what's your favorite ice cream, Mr. President? I mean, it was sycophantic.
10: Well, you're right. And if Donald Trump had more control over his mouth, everything would be so much better.
1: Absolutely. That's his Achilles heel. That's his Achilles
10: I think he's got a lot of Achilles heels. But Dan, I'm hoping that the Republican Party does reasonably in the midterms. I'm hoping Donald Trump can end or somehow make this Iran conflict go the way we want it to.
1: If he is successful at literally getting the nuclear weapons out of Iran and away from their control, and there's inspections, he could become what I would consider to be a transformational president, because that would have an incredible impact on the Middle East, and that in turn would have an incredible impact on the world.
10: I think as Americans, we should all pray that he can do that.
1: I'm not sure all Americans are praying for his success there. I prayed for Joe Biden's successes, although I didn't feel he was the greatest president in history.
10: No. But this would be a great success for the American nation.
1: We only have one president at a time. We need to support them, I think.
10: Right.
1: Unless, you know,
10: on the things that they do right. On the things that they do right.
1: Hey, Steve, as always, you're the best. Thank you, my friend.
10: Thank you, Dan.
1: Thank you, buddy. Bye-bye. All right. When we get back, I think if I'll give you a chance now, if you want to continue to talk about Donald Trump, you can. If you can't, we're going to go to Maine, and we're going to talk about the Platinum race in Maine. I'm giving more control to you than me. I propose the ideas. You tell me what you want to talk about coming back on Nightside.
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14: 72 degrees in Boston at 10 o'clock. Good evening. I'm Dan Watkins. Here's what's happening. Michael Proctor, the former Massachusetts state trooper who was the lead investigator into the death of John O'Keefe, will have to sit for a deposition later this month. He was supposed to appear in court today to answer questions from Karen Reed's lawyers as part of the wrongful death lawsuit that she's facing from the O'Keefe family. Proctor instead will now have to appear on June 25th. This says State Police Colonel Jeffrey Noble insists that the force he runs is made up of people very different from Michael Proctor. WBZ's Mike Macklin reports.
15: These outrageous and vile messages that we've seen, they don't represent the Massachusetts State Police. They don't represent the very hardworking men and women that I am proud to lead every day.
16: Massachusetts State Police Colonel Jeffrey Noble again condemning the vulgar text messages attributed to Michael Proctor, the trooper who was lead investigator in the Karen Reed case. Proctor was fired after the alleged vulgar text surfaced.
15: We will continue to reject that. We'll continue to hold ourselves to the highest standard in that standard of excellence that we know represents the Massachusetts State Police.
16: Reed is now suing Proctor and several other figures involved in the investigation. Her lawsuit accuses investigators of trying to frame her for murder in the death of her then-boyfriend, Boston police officer John O'Keefe. Mike Macklin, WBZ, Boston's News Radio.
14: A man is now facing charges in connection to a deadly road rage incident in Waltham last month. WBZ's Madison Rogers with details.
17: The fight happened at a Citgo gas station, Woodside Service Center, on May 27th.
18: Both the defendant and the victim were exchanging words as they approached that driveway, and both got out of their vehicles. There was a physical struggle.
17: And Middlesex DA Marion Ryan says it's alleged Timothy Scalise picked up Nicholas D'Agostino and violently threw him to the ground.
18: As a result, while the police were with Mr. D'Agostino at the gas station, he was nauseous and vomiting. very confused before he was transported to the hospital.
17: The 23-year-old had suffered a brain bleed and a fractured skull. He died 2 days later. And now Scalise has been arrested and arraigned, the 31-year-old from Waltham pleading not guilty to manslaughter and assault. The DA says this is an active investigation, and they want to hear from anyone who may have

0: witness something. Madison Rogers, WBZ, Boston's News Radio.
1: The House Oversight Committee is set to interview Bill Gates and the longtime executive secretary of Jeffrey Epstein this week.
2: The interview of Leslie Groff, Epstein's former executive secretary, could offer the House Oversight Committee the clearest window into Epstein's day-to-day activities. Groff helped schedule massage appointments for Epstein before his 2006 arrest, allegedly including some with underage girls, according to records released by the Department of Justice. Her lawyer has denied she knowingly assisted in Epstein's crimes. The committee will also interview Microsoft co-founder Bill Gates on Wednesday about his relationship with Epstein, which began 3 years after Epstein pleaded guilty to soliciting a minor for prostitution in Florida. Peter Harlamus, ABC News.
1: 10:03, traffic and weather together with Subaru Retailers of New England all-wheel drive. Traffic on the threes with Steve Perez. What's going on, Steve?
3: Well, we're looking downtown where right now the deck and the connector and the Tobin are fine. Work crews on the schedule, but not in place. Meanwhile, on the Pike, it is stop and go, mostly stop starting Pike East at Market Street. And then when you get past Cambridge Street, you're at a crawl down through to Comm Ave, a very slow go on Pike East. Along the Charles Memorial Drive, you're down to one lane. That slows you down both ways at River Street and westbound JFK Street to Ash Street. South of the City Expressway South, a right lane closure heavy between Freeport Street and the Ponset Circle. 93 South, a brief work crew delay on the ramp to 95. Watch for work crews on 95 both ways in Sharon at Route 1, both ways at 295. Route 3 North at Route 14, then both ways at Derby Street, no trouble passing road work. North of town, 128 North and Waltham at Route 20, then both ways at Route 3 in Burlington, then in Burlington at Wynn Street. Work crews will not slow you down. A minor delay, 95 South with a setup at the 128 split, and another 95 North in Boxford at Route 97, and under the speed limit, Route 1 South at Lake Street. 93 South, a brief work crew delay before 213 in Methuen. Then two lanes are taken at Montvale Ave as well as by Commerce Way, and you're slowing down both locations. West of the City Pike East, reducing speed between the Charlton Service Plaza and 290, overnight work there. Route 2 under the speed limit eastbound at 495, heavy westbound work at 190. Then watch for work crews in both directions at Princeton Road in Fitchburg. 495 both ways by the Pike under the speed limit just on the northbound side, but work both ways. Then watch for a northbound work crew in Bolton at Route 117, another in Boxborough, Route 111. 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
1: And here's Brian Thompson with the forecast.
4: The sky will stay pretty clear as we head through tonight. It will be comfortable with a low near 60 in Boston. It will be in the mid-50s in most suburbs. Tomorrow, breezy and warmer with a good deal of sunshine, but the humidity will stay low. Tomorrow's high around 86. It will hold in the 70s on the Cape and Islands. And partly cloudy heading into tomorrow night, down to 63 for a low. But the humidity is going to start to climb on Wednesday. It will be another warm day with more clouds and sun. It will become breezy. There might be a late-day shower, highs in the low to mid-80s. Quite warm and humid on Thursday with intervals of clouds and sun. Might be an afternoon thunderstorm, high 83 in Boston, but it will get close to 90 for some inland suburbs. I'm AccuWeather meteorologist Brian Thompson, WBZ, Boston's News Radio.
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1: 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We got through that together.

Thank you very much, sir. Always good to hear your voice delivering the news at 10 o'clock. I have just been checking, of course, as I will always try to do for you during the newscast, to see what's going on. And according to USA Today, U.S. President Donald Trump was at the or is at the Game 3 NBA Finals. Trump officially became the first U.S. sitting president to attend an NBA Finals game when he arrived at Madison Square Garden for Game 3 between the New York Knicks and the San Antonio Spurs. After a few chants of USA, USA, USA for the flag, Trump, according to USA Today, was booed loudly when he was shown on the large video screens during the national anthem. The president was saluting and smiled slightly as the boos grew. Once the feed showed Knicks players, the cheering returned. Trump was in a suite protected by thick glass on three sides, though open on top. He was accompanied by EPA Administrator Lee Zeldin, Deputy Chief of Staff Don Scavino, Interior Secretary Doug Burgum, Transportation Secretary Sean Duffy, and Trump's granddaughter Kai in the suite. His motorcade rolled up to the garden at 7:28. With intense security locking down most of Midtown for his arrival, his route to the game took him down the FDR drive, and he was greeted by signs that included, "Nobody wants you here, and Trump must go." He had previously said he was considering attending the first NBA final game hosted by New York since 1999 at the invitation of Knicks owner James Dolan. So, I guess what you would expect in New York for the President of the United States today, as he had great seats. I guess you get great seats. Okay. I'll tell you who's looking for a great seat, and this guy, Graham Plattner, who is up in Maine. I don't know if many of you have followed this story. Pretty interesting story. Susan Collins is the incumbent. She's been elected several times in Maine, often considered, I think she's the last, she's certainly the last Republican senator in New England. She's the only one that's a Republican. She has had an on and off relationship with the president. She voted her mortal sin as a Republican was voting in favor of Justice Kavanaugh in, was it 2018, if I'm not mistaken, when his nomination was out. Boy, time flies, huh, when you're having fun. But she's being challenged. Most people thought she was going to be challenged by Janet Mills, who is kind of a run-of-the-mill governor in Maine. And Mills did not excite anyone. She was about the same age, or maybe even a year or two older than Susan Collins, so she would have been probably a one-term U.S. senator if she had been elected. And this fellow, Graham Plattner, came out of the woodwork. Now, this guy's got, he's got more problems than you could possibly imagine. Guess he was, to his credit, in the military. Claims to be an oyster farmer. Sounds as if he basically inherited the family business. He has a lot of skeletons rattling around in his closet, and they are all being dragged out. One of which was that he had a what I think is pronounced Totenkopf Nazi tattoo, which he supposedly got in sometime in the 1990s, only covered it up last October. He, of course, is basically saying, hey, that's just, you know, a dumb mistake. He was drinking somewhere in Croatia on leave with some of his Marine Corps buddies, and they all got the tattoo, I guess. I don't know how many people would want a Nazi tattoo. I'm not a tattoo guy, period, but I can see there's a lot of tattoos. Maybe you want a Patriots, you know, New England Patriots tattoo, Red Sox tattoo. I don't know. I don't know what sort of tattoos are popular, but a Nazi tattoo that's associated with the Nazi death camps? Makes me a little squeamish. He made a lot of comments on Reddit, I guess at one point claimed that he was a communist. I don't know. Probably has no idea what he is. Has had some difficult relationships with women, some of whom claim that he could be pretty rough. I don't know. There's some allegations that he may have been on some websites. I'm going to leave those alone until I see some

0: more specifics about them, that could be the next shoe to drop. Just a lot of stuff out here. Of course, endorsed by Bernie Sanders. I have two Democrats who commented on his campaign. One is John Fetterman, a senator from Pennsylvania, and the other is a congressman, Ro Khanna, from California. Now, if you remember, Republicans have always been looked at very carefully. There were some crazy allegations made against Justice Kavanaugh, which were never in any way, shape, or form substantiated. And I don't know, maybe the woman who made those allegations imagined them. I guess she went to high school with them. And it was just crazy stuff. We talked about all of that. But the stuff, you know, it's tough to deny a tattoo. There are pictures of it. It's tough for some of the comments that he made about a colleague who was wounded and won a Purple Heart, basically called the guy a loser and worse. You know, fellow Marine, fellow member of the military. This guy seems to be somebody who shoots from the lip pretty quickly, and it's interesting that no one in Maine emerged. Now, Susan Collins will be the Republican nominee. I believe she's uncontested, unopposed. The governor of Maine, Janet Mills, suspended her campaign, although she's still on the ballot. So I don't know what sort of how the vote will come out tomorrow. I assume that Plattner will win simply because of the amount of publicity. But let's just get two different perspectives from two Democrats. One is Ro Khanna, who goes out of his way to essentially give him a wide berth. We broke a lot of people by sending them to Iraq. That's basically what Ro Khanna is going to say here. Cut number 15, Rob, please.
1: Some veterans groups have said that, you know, he's basically using it as an excuse for bad behavior.
2: I don't think
1: maligning them in that way.
2: It's not an excuse. It doesn't justify him being in toxic relationships or saying misogynistic things.
1: Because it sounds like it's being used as an excuse.
2: Well, I don't view, in fact, in my remarks, I said it's not an excuse. But it's the truth. It's his truth of who he was. But what it should tell us is we broke a lot of people in this country by sending people to Iraq. Susan Collins sent people to Iraq. And now on the 100th day of a war in Iran, we're breaking more people. Gas is through the roof. Food is through the roof. And this Iran war is an illegal war, immoral war, an unstrategic war. And Graham Plattner is running to stop it. That is the big issue that Maine voters were talking about. The war that's increasing gas prices, the lack of health care. But I don't believe PTSD should be an excuse for bad behavior. But we do need to recognize the toll these wars are taking on people.
0: Is that the best you got, Congressman Khanna? Okay, Senator Fetterman from Pennsylvania looks at it another way, and he starts to talk about some things that might be coming up. Cut 14, Rob.
3: Before he was about ready to run for the Senate, he thought he was clever, and they're going to delete, you know, all of his P-Hustle account with Reddit. But he forgot that the internet never forgets, and all of those things that he said. Now, it's not like he acknowledged that. He got caught. And now, whether it's what happened where, you know, what he did with those women in that article or the terrible things that he said, could you imagine if a Republican had an absolute Nazi tattoo on your chest, or if a Republican described that a Purple Heart recipient is a dumb MF-er that doesn't deserve to live, describe our army as absolute trash, those things. So this isn't about redemption. You know, this is a man that's just consistently get caught, you know, with his behavior and the things that he's done his entire life.
0: So what I want to do is I want to open up the phone lines. The primary is tomorrow in Maine, June 9th. And if you're up in Maine, love to hear what you feel is likely to happen up in Maine. We get our signal into Maine. If you're somewhere else, what does this say about the Democratic Party? Is this the best that they can muster? I mean, I assume that there's some elected officials. This guy's not elected to anything, but I assume there are some elected officials. I mean, here in Massachusetts, We have a bunch of Democrats. We have Seth Moulton challenging Ed Markey, for one. And there's a lot of, you know, a strong bench, Democratic bench here in Massachusetts. Is that the best they got? I mean, you look down the bench and the guy that you get is Graham Platner. I don't know. My suspicion is that it will be that Mills is going to get more votes tomorrow than probably any other suspended campaign. So I'm going to open it up. Let's have some fun with it. And this is a serious topic. This, he will represent, if elected, if he were to defeat Collins, he will represent 1% of the vote of the United States Senate. That is not an insignificant position whatsoever. The most exclusive club in the world, the United States Senate. 617-254-1030. 617-931-1030. My name is Dan Ray. You're listening to Nightside on WBZ in Boston. Come on, jump in the pool. The water's fine. We are just talking politics here for a while. I hope we can carry this for a while. If not, I've got a couple of other topics to talk about. But I like politics. I think most of my audience does. So this is our first night back doing 4 hours of conversation. In other times, for about 3 years, we devoted the first hour to four sort of quick mini interviews on different topics, a real potpourri of topics. That was a very successful format. But I think right now it is best for us to just basically spend as much time talking with each other and not talking past each other. So all points of view are welcome. If you love Graham Platner and you think he's exactly what the Democratic Party needs to move forward, great. If you think that, as I do, that the Democrats should find someone with a little bit more polish, and there are probably plenty of people in Maine who could be a Democratic nominee who are probably saying, gee, I wish I had put my name on that ballot, other than Janet Mills, the governor of Maine. 617-254-1030, 617-931-1030. We'll be right back at it in just a moment. Coming back after a couple of commercial breaks here. One commercial break, a couple of commercials. Stay with us.
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0: Just as checking late stories here, and some more Democrats are now criticizing Plattner over his Nazi tattoo. And just a couple of things here. Plattner is a Marine Corps veteran and a political newcomer. He's faced sustained scrutiny over a skull and crossbones tattoo, the Nazi-era Totenkopf, a symbol explicitly associated with Adolf Hitler's SS paramilitary forces. Plattner's defense has maintained he received the tattoo while on leave in Croatia in 2007 and was entirely unaware of its historical connections at the time. He has since had the tattoo covered and expressed regret over the choice. A lot of his girlfriends during that period of time said he was quite proud of the tattoo. Plattner's timeline has challenged by a recent report from the New York Times in which multiple former partners alleged he was well aware of the symbol's origins and routinely referred to it as my Totenkopf. Plattner has denied these allegations. Other controversies, you know, that he has sent sexually explicit messages to various women during his marriage. His former campaign manager stepped away from the campaign. There was a big profile piece on her yesterday in the New York Times. He has come on in the Times report in which a former girlfriend, Lindsay Fifield, a conservative activist and former girlfriend of Plattner, described aspects of his past behavior as volatile and inappropriate, allegations he has disputed. So, again, lots of problems. Let me go to Jim in New York. Jim, appreciate you calling in on Graham Plattner. Your thoughts as we approach the main primary tomorrow.
13: Thanks, Dan. Yeah, greetings from upstate New York. Look, this whole thing about this tattoo,
0: yeah.
13: Anybody, well, maybe not anybody, but if you look into this whole history of Nazi imagery, which is very popular in a lot of tattoo shops, okay. It's not a bug, it's a feature. Yeah, people like these things because of the image they project. And there's a lot of interest these days among young people, much younger than Plattner, for these kinds of tattoos. So,
0: why is that? I can't think of a period in our history, at least as I read our history, which is more brutal than what happened during the Holocaust.
13: I'm just going to say it's because it's considered kind of cool. Look, there was a thing you may have heard of about 10 or 12 years ago where Walmart had the exact same tattoo on a shirt that was sold, a T-shirt sold throughout their whole chain. And you could argue that maybe the person who popularized it, didn't know, but a historian was in a Walmart and saw it, and it's the Totenkopf worn by the SS. It's on the hats of Himmler and Eichmann, and Walmart had to pull it.
0: Certainly, so, a couple of guys that you

0: And I would like to be associated with, I'll bet, huh?
1: Yeah, I mean, and if he's bragging about it, you know, I mean, that's, you know, sort of like, you know, puts the lie to his claim that he didn't know anything about it. But let me just pivot to this right now, that I believe that the Democrats, look, they have said, I read, you know, yesterday, that the path to retake the Senate is, on some of the, from some of them, quoted as impossible without getting Susan Collins defeated. Or would at best end in a 50-50 tie, which, of course, the vice president would break. So they are the money pouring into Maine on both sides, from what I'm hearing. I mean, this could end up being the most expensive Senate race in history.
0: I think you should take a look at Texas.
1: For little Maine. And but it's not because it's Maine, it's because of the balance of power of you know.
0: No, I totally get that. I totally get that. But there comes a point in time where, I mean, if, you know, I mean, these political parties crave power. I get it.
1: For sure.
0: Politics is power. Okay, that's the great aphrodisiac. But at what point do normal Democrats come forward and say, you know, we really don't want to be supporting some dude who's walking around or was walking around for 20 years with a Nazi tattoo? I mean,
1: well, I listened to the lead up when you were giving, you know, reading from the various things you've read. And, you know, I have heard or read that, you know, that some Democrat, there's a massive, massive dispute among Democrats, you know, like pro and con, like, why didn't we know this going in? There's donor remorse now for this guy.
0: Okay.
1: Like, wait a minute, we should have known this. And the other thing, of course, is what other shoe is going to drop.
0: Yeah.
1: But I'm just going to draw a comparison, and then I'll let you get on to somebody else. And by the way, I love your state. I go over there all the time to Western Mass.
0: Thank you.
1: Is that if you look at the late liberal lion Ted Kennedy, who had a, you know, sort of a little issue in 1969 at Chappaquiddick, but was basically absolved of that and came out, in my opinion, compensating for the rest of his life, you know, by defending women because of what he did. That's my opinion, but it's shared by others. And I feel that Plattner's being given the same pass by Democrats and the DNC.
0: Yeah. Well,
1: like,
0: here's the difference between Ted Kennedy and Graham Plattner. I don't know Graham Plattner. I knew Ted Kennedy. I covered Kennedy, interviewed Kennedy, did one-on-one sit-downs with Kennedy. I had a sense of who he was. You know, what happened to him, and I don't think we actually know the complete...
1: that is true. It's almost... It's second to the assassination of his brother. Like,
0: well, what I'm saying is I think that there was a tremendous wellspring of sympathy that existed. It was a different time. I don't know where any wellspring for this guy Plattner would come from.
1: No, because he's not an item. He kind of came out of nowhere, don't you think? I mean,
0: no,
1: I
0: but I'm saying
1: he
0: didn't lose two brothers to political assassinations. And I'm
1: sure
0: that
1: one got killed in World War II.
0: Yeah, precisely. Yeah, Joe. I think that's interesting, but I think to compare Plattner to Kennedy in any respects is a disservice to the memory of
1: Ted
0: Kennedy.
1: I
0: know the point you're making.
1: I'm just
0: saying
1: that the libs are trying to, like, use, they will overlook Plattner's, you know,
0: yes, absolutely. Where was the claim that, you know, women are to be believed? Remember, the Me Too movement and all of that. This guy.
1: And you brought up Kavanaugh. I mean, we were supposed to just, you know, everything that Blasey Ford said, and I don't even, you know, have an opinion on that necessarily, was supposed to be taken at face value to defeat this fella who Collins voted for. That is, by the way, from what I've heard, the number one
0: she's
1: committed for some people. Like,
0: I understand. Yeah, that's, and by the way, Kavanaugh has led a very respectable life. He was like, you know, girls' right. High school, not a high school basketball, but like a...
1: No, but they called him like the frat boy.
0: Oh, know, yeah, like, yeah. I mean, and there's
1: so
0: none of that.
1: So what about Plattner? Same, you know...
0: Well, we haven't... What I'm saying is, in terms of Kavanaugh, he's been a public figure now for almost 10 years as a Supreme Court Justice. Anyway,
1: right.
0: Jim, thank you for your call.
1: Thank you.
0: Really
1: thank
0: much
1: you,
0: appreciate
1: Dave.
0: It. Hope
1: right.
0: you call
1: yep.
0: more
1: right.
0: often. Thanks very
1: right.
0: much. Have a great night. Good night. Okay, I got wide open lines here. If you don't want to talk about Graham Plattner, that's fine. If you're up in Maine, I'd love to hear from you. I really would. Or wherever you're from. Is this a mistake by the Democratic Party, or is this something that at this point they're locked into? 617-254-1030, 617-931-1030. And if you are up in Maine, what are you going to do tomorrow? Are you going to vote? Are you going to take a Republican ballot, Democratic ballot, or pass? What's your prediction as to how this will all turn out tomorrow? There are mechanisms by which he can withdraw even if he is nominated tomorrow if more shoes drop. We will see. 617-254-1030, 617-931-1030. Again, this is a talk show. You don't want to listen to me for the next hour and a half. I would love to have you participate and give us a yell, whatever your point of view is. If you're a Graham Plattner supporter, feel free. If you are a Graham Plattner critic, feel free. Coming back on Nightside.
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2: 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I was type 2 diabetic and I was severely overweight. 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
6: I'm Dean Watkins with a quick check of the stories trending on WBZ News Radio 1030. Governor Moore Healey has signed the bill letting Massachusetts bars and restaurants push last call for drinks to as late as 3 a.m. This temporary legislation runs through the end of July. The World Cup kicks off this week and tickets are very expensive, but the Healey administration is sending over 1,100 Massachusetts kids to matches in Foxborough for free.
7: We wanted to make sure that kids who may otherwise not be able to see these games and see some of their heroes play had an opportunity to get to Boston Stadium and actually see the games.
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6: 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I'm Dan Watkins.
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3: All right, let's keep rolling here. Going to talk about Graham Plattner. He will probably win the Democratic nomination tomorrow in the state of Maine, a state that I really love. It's a wonderful state, much larger than people realize. Let me go first off. We'll go to Karen in Maine. Hey, Karen, appreciate you calling in. How are you this evening?
9: I'm great. I'm just going to give you a different perspective of him.
3: Sure.
9: He's done 84 town meetings, meeting with the local people, 83 in 9 months. He served in the military for three tours, and anyone that's been in military and going through what he went through, I lost my first husband in Vietnam. I'm very familiar with what it feels like to lose and loss. And he came back, and he was messed up. Yeah. And yet he was able to get help and get back on track. And frankly, I think the perspective is, at least I was Republican, and what's going on, I switched to the Democratic Party, but I'm not really a Democrat, I'm independent. But what he is saying is that we do not want the Democratic Party telling us who we want to run for office. We, the people in Maine, want to pick out who we want to run from office. And yes, he's got some stuff, but they dug up into his past. They don't talk about him going to get help, going to the VA, pulling his life back together again. None of that's being talked to. I've been to two of his town meetings. He is honest. He's enthusiastic. he's a revolutionary that we need down in Washington, D.C., because we don't have the government that represents the people. And what he says, he has 20,000 volunteers right now, and people are signing up. People are donating. The people of Maine want him.
3: Well, we will certainly find that out tomorrow, Karen. I appreciate you take the time to call. I'm just curious, is he the best? Do you think that he's the best candidate? You're a Democrat now, to beat Susan Collins?
9: I think he... I know that we are going to be subjected probably the most pressure from out of state, because it's going to get a lot worse. But yes, I think his views, I think, are refreshing. He cares about the people of Maine.
3: What does he believe? What are some of his views that attract you to him? What does he believe in that you find attractive?
9: He talks about the fact that our housing in the state is becoming so expensive that middle class cannot afford to buy new homes. He's talking about the fact our hospitals are closing. OBGYNs in eastern Maine are no longer available, that we have mothers that have to go 100 or 200 miles. He talks about the fact that the representation in Washington, D.C. are for the corporates. Individuals are not represented, and I will say that Susan Collins, I've voted every time. She's done wonderful things for Maine, but she's also walked the corporate ladder. And the real reason I initially decided I could no longer support her with what's going on in D.C. with our president and the support that she gives him. But as Platner's come out, and I listen to him more and more, I don't think I've ever been more excited about a candidate.
3: Oh, good. Okay. Let me ask you this one question. Who's done a better job in the White House? I'm just trying to understand where you're coming from. Who was a better president, do you think, overall, Donald Trump or Joe Biden?
9: I think, number one, that Biden should never have been elected, and he lost in Iowa. He lost in New Hampshire, and the Democratic Party decided he had to get South Carolina, and they took over, and he never should have been president. But he did, and then the primaries didn't count anymore, and the people that probably would have made better candidates fell out.
3: I'm just trying to understand. All I'm trying to do, and I've listened a lot to what you had to say and found it very interesting. If you could answer my question directly, who was a better president, Donald Trump or Joe Biden? There are two most recent presidents. I'm just trying to figure where your head is.
9: Mm.
3: That's an easy question.
9: Neither one.
3: You could tell me whichever you prefer.
9: Neither one, because...
3: Karen, do me a favor, okay? Karen, I have given you 5 minutes to tell me all the great things about Graham Platner, which is fine. That's your opinion. Okay, I value your opinion. And I'm asking you an honest question. I'm just curious to figure out where you're coming from. Could you tell me, if you can, great. If it's too tough a question, feel free to tell me that. I'm not trying to nail you here. Who's in your opinion been a better president overall, Donald Trump or Joe Biden?
9: Neither one.
3: So they're the same. Okay, fair enough. Appreciate it very much. You've given me some good perspective here. Thank you very much, Karen. Talk to you soon.
9: Okay, bye-bye.
3: Thank you for calling in. 617-254-1030, 617-931-1030. Let's keep it rolling here on Nightside. I got some open lines here, which is very disappointing. I want to hear from more people like Karen who support Platner, or people who have questions about him. I gave Karen a wide opportunity to say everything she wanted nice about Graham Platner, but she couldn't answer that question, which is troubling because I don't think that's really a close call. We'll take a break, and we'll be back on Nightside right after this.
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3: Let me go next to Ken in Waltham. Ken, welcome. How are you, sir?
23: I'm well, Dan. Thanks.
3: I'm still going through some of the materials you sent me last week, but I had a complete disaster today. My cell phone expired. Oh, yes. My. It is such a nightmare. I may talk about that next hour, but go right ahead. Your thoughts on Graham Platner, and I think I can identify you as one of my most loyal Democratic callers, if that's not an embarrassment.
23: Nope, not at all. And if I were in Maine, I would vote for Governor Mills tomorrow.
3: Yeah, sure.
23: Was that
3: an unfair question when I asked the previous caller, Karen from Maine? I was just trying to get a sense of, you know, how deep her disdain for Donald Trump was, whether or not who was a better president, Donald Trump or Joe Biden.
23: I was thinking maybe she'd give the same answer. And by the way, I was delighted to hear from her and hear her rationale. And it sounds very kind of Bernie Sanders-esque.
3: Yep. Sure.
23: But I think I would have asked her which president she thought was worse. And then then you might have got the Donald Trump answer. And,
3: maybe. I don't know. My
23: message to the Democrats is, and because I understand now better, I think, how Ken Paxton got the nomination in Texas for senator. This is a guy who, as attorney general, there was an investigation by the Republican House, and they impeached him. The Republicans impeached him. 75. I'm sorry?
3: I said true. Yes.
23: 75 to 25%, right? And of course, Trump was, I think, one of the reasons the Senate let him off is because, you know, Trump backed Paxton and said this is all political and lies and all of that stuff, which is one of the reasons why I think Trump is a far worse president than Joe Biden was. But a vote for Platter.
3: Yeah, by the way, I disagree with you, just for the record. I think Donald Trump is much better. I think Joe Biden was a shell of himself for 4 years. And he was
23: protected.
3: And he was, in effect, a dead man walking. I mean, and I mean that not disrespectfully, but he was still my president.
23: Right.
3: And I wished him the best. But I think he was out of it half the time. I mean, he very rarely was available, and when he was, it didn't make a whole lot of sense. So, whatever. I think that he was a reaction to Trump in his first term, and that's what got him elected. But I think that his handling the southern border was a disaster for this country, which will take a long time for us to recover from. But that's another story. So tell me.
23: I totally agree.
3: And we agree, obviously, Mills would be a better candidate. She would be a one-term senator from Maine because of her age. I think she's 78. So
23: I'm not, you know, Platner may have a better chance of winning. I think he's high risk because who knows what is going to be found out about him over the next 6 months or so.
3: How about the next 6 days? the next six hours?
23: Exactly. Good point. Yeah. Yeah. But in my mind, this is where, even if I were going to vote Democratic, I mean, or in November, no matter what, I could say, well, it comes to a point where I'm certainly not going to vote for him in the primary, you know? And like, I never voted for Joe Biden in a primary.
3: Yeah.
23: No, I certainly was going to vote for him over Trump every time, right? So, but now I get, you know, there's such a passion for Donald Trump and the Republican Party that what he kind of says goes, and he supports Paxton.
3: Yep.
23: And you know, he was the investigation.
3: But how does that relate to Platner in Maine? What I'm asking you as a Democrat is Platner, you're going to have Platner in Maine, warts and all. And if that's the future of the Democratic Party, good luck with that. What, you know, what happened to the phrase, we need to accept what women say is true? What happened to the Me Too movement? What, you know, this guy is the absolute opposite of that. He's a frat boy.
23: I think that, I think what the Democrats are thinking is that, you know, Trump is worse than Platner, and it's more important to win the Senate.
3: Yeah. Yeah. Okay. Trump derangement syndrome is a reality in many people's minds. I think the Democrats are playing with fire here, and good luck to them. Sure. You know, to be really honest with you, I wish them the best of luck. Hey, Ken, I got to run here because I want to get one more in. But you know, thank you for being rational. You're one of my most valuable callers.
23: When you think Platner, think Paxton. It's happening on both sides. I mean, Paxton is a bad, bad guy. And I think Platner is too.
3: There may be a lot of bad guys in the Senate. I don't know how many of them would sport a Nazi tattoo and lie about it. But that's neither here nor there. So it's up to the voters of Maine. I don't live in Maine. God help them. Thanks, Kit.
23: Thanks,
3: Kit. Have a great night. Let me go to Tim in Winthrop. Tim, you're going to wrap the hour for us. Go right ahead.
1: Okay, I was in Arizona. I see the viewpoints of both sides. When I was in Arizona, I was listening to a lot of the people. And the Returning Point USA, Charlie Kirk, you familiar with that organization?
3: I'm very familiar with him, the guy that was shot to death in Utah, sure.
1: The few Democrats I engaged there were very polite, and they listened to you. just like Charlie Kirk, and you have you talk to him like you talk to the other guys. You may disagree, but it's good to disagree. You know what I mean?
3: Sure.
1: And there weren't really any Trump derangement syndrome out there, but there is a lot around here when I came back. Oh, yeah. I'll give you one example. I went by a porch tonight. I was going to put a couple of flags in the lawn. And the gentleman and his wife were sitting on the porch, and they had American flags. And I go to them, "Where's your bunting?" And the lady is sitting there like Mr. and Mrs. Santa Claus sitting on the porch. And she goes, "We'll have none of that Trump stuff." I go, "Listen to me. Andrew Jackson started the bunting. That was started way before. You know nothing. I gave him an education." The bottom line is, it's good to travel, get both viewpoints. And as far as the last call is to do, the last two calls are certifiable. Trump was excellent. He is the most interesting president. Reagan's the best president. And my other two favorites are Teddy Roosevelt and James Madison, who wrote the Constitution. That's all I got to say.
3: My friend Ken is very different from Karen. Karen couldn't answer the question. I mean, Joe Biden was elected. He ran from the basement of his home. He totally was a disaster in that debate. He cost the Democratic Party the presidency. The decisions that were made by the power brokers in the Democratic Party, absolute mistakes, in my opinion. And they're dealing with the consequences of it. So good luck to Plattner. Good luck to the Democrats in Maine.
1: I think Plattner's certifiable.
3: Well, I mean, I think that might, if the purpose is to defeat,
1: to win,
3: you know, Susan Collins, I think they're picking the wrong guy in Graham Plattner.
1: I'm with her. I think she's going to win.
3: Well, but we'll see. I'm sure of nothing in politics. I've learned that over the years. There's
1: when you
3: no
1: went
3: such
1: to Arizona,
3: as,
1: Dan, when you went to Arizona, the people, when you have... You
3: I know you love Arizona. Tim, I'm flat out of time here. I hate to run you off the railroad track, but here
1: all
3: comes
1: right,
3: a big
1: bye-bye.
3: Train, and we're both going to get hit. It's called
1: bye-bye.
3: The 11 o'clock news. Thanks, Tim.
1: Bye.
3: Talk to you, man. Bye-bye. Coming back on Nightside right after the 11.
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6: 69 degrees in Boston at 11 o'clock. Good evening. I'm Dan Watkins. Here's what's happening. Governor Healey signed the bill allowing Massachusetts bars to stay open until 3 a.m. during the World Cup and other summer events. This temporary legislation extends last call through July 31st. In a statement, the governor says the bill will, quote, provide more opportunities for people to celebrate with their community for the World Cup and the other exciting events that we have happening. She also adds that it will support local businesses. Meanwhile, the World Cup gets underway this week in 16 cities across North America. And the tournament is expected to draw up to 7 million visitors to the U.S. this summer. ABC's Alex Stone tells us about the potential economic impact for the host cities.
0: It can be a boom for catering companies and those that are hosting corporate events. Bars and hotels that are right around a venue can do great because people are naturally going to go there. If there had not been an event there, they wouldn't be there. But overall, like what we see with the Olympics, sometimes people who are local, they decide to leave the city when big events come in. They don't want to deal with it. Some of this will depend on who is in the matches in these cities once people know who's actually going to be playing as they advance in the different rounds. So yet to be seen, but early numbers show overall demand may not be what the early predictions were, but some sectors may do really well.
6: And the first match in Foxborough is this coming Saturday night when Scotland takes on Haiti. There was a ribbon cutting for affordable housing in South Boston today, and WBZ's Brooke McCarthy says it was extra special for one local congressman.
7: I'm very proud that it carries my mom's name, the Ann Lynch Homes at Old Colony.
8: It's been a labor of love, several administrations in the making. Close to 900 new affordable units on East A Street in South Boston. And Congressman Stephen Lynch says his mom would be honored by the Ann M. Lynch Homes.
7: Mayor Marty Walsh was kind enough to name that housing development after my mom. She had been one of the leaders in bringing a public lending library into the projects that had never had that before.
8: With one-bedroom apartments to five-bedroom townhouses, Congressman Lynch says there's something for every family, and it meets a great need in the community.
7: All of the amenities and services that families need who might be struggling.
8: The congressman says they're not done yet and are getting started on over 1,000 other units right next door. Brooke McCarthy, WBZ, Boston's News Radio.
6: Five people are under arrest after a climate protest grinded the morning commute to a halt in downtown Boston this morning. WBZ's James Rojas with details.
9: When I showed up to the scene of the protest blocking traffic here on St. James Street in Dartmouth, the sound of buzzsaws could be heard. Police were waiting for firefighters to free protesters from their metal pink barrel locks so they could place them in their own handcuffs.
12: It prolongs the protest, and then instead of just the police just sweeping us off the street.
9: Police eventually did remove and arrest two protesters, as well as tow a bright pink car blocking St. James. But why here at Copley Square? Susan Lamont is with Extinction Rebellion Boston.
12: Because there's a gas conference across the street, and they just want to increase gas in Massachusetts, and we really need to go to green energy.
9: Protesters and their supporters line the sidewalk, cheering on those taken into police custody. In Copley Square, James Rojas, WBZ, Boston's News Radio.
6: 11:03, traffic and weather together. The Subaru Retailers of New England all-wheel drive traffic on the threes with Steve Perez. Where are we off to, Steve?
25: Well, looking downtown on 93, the northbound side from the Zakim Bridge up to the Tobin Bridge. Two left lanes are closed. That'll slow you down. Also, exit 17 closed both 93 north and south. Now we have a double left lane closure slowing you down on the outbound Tobin Bridge. The Pike, heavy delays with only one lane open. Eastbound Market Street to Comm Ave, westbound Tremont Street to Cambridge Street. And along the Charles Memorial Drive, you're down to one lane, moving slowly both ways at River Street with more work westbound JFK to Ash Street. South of the City Expressway southbound, moving slowly past a right lane closure, Freeport Street down to Neponset Circle. 93 South, watch for a setup on the ramp to 95 on 95. There's work both ways in Sharon at Route 1, both ways in Attleboro by 295. Long-term projects on Route 3 shouldn't slow you down much. Northbound Route 14, both ways at Derby Street. North of the city, lots of road work on 128, but no delays. Northbound at Route 20 in Waltham, both ways at Route 3 in Burlington, and then northbound at Wynn Street. On 95 South at the 128 split, no trouble passing work there. 495 South, a brief work crew delay before 213 in Methuen, and then southbound Concord Road in Wilmington. And then you're going to reduce speed with two lanes taken at Montvale Ave, two lanes taken at Roosevelt Circle. To the west, the Pike eastbound has a work crew delay between the Charlton Service Plaza and 290. Route 2 east at 495, a minor slowdown, slower westbound at 190. 495 both ways by the Pike, under the speed limit just on the northbound side, then heavy northbound at 117 in Bolton, and another delay in Boxborough at Route 111. 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
13: And here's Brian Thompson with the forecast.
14: Under a mainly clear sky tonight, it will be comfortable. Low near 60 in Boston, it will be in the mid-50s in both suburbs. Tomorrow is going to be a breezy, warmer day with a good deal of sunshine. The humidity is going to stay pretty low, a high of 86. It will hold in the 70s on the Cape and Islands. Partly cloudy for tomorrow night, low 63. Breezy, warm, and a bit more humid for Wednesday with more clouds and sun. There might be a shower in spots late. Highs will be in the low to mid-80s. And then for Thursday, intervals of clouds and sun, quite warm and humid, maybe an afternoon thunderstorm in spots, high 83 in Boston, but it will approach 90 in many western suburbs. I'm AccuWeather meteorologist Brian Thompson, WBZ, Boston's News Radio.

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1: Subaru summer. In sports, the Red Sox lost to the Rays tonight 3-1. The Sox will look to bounce back tomorrow night in Tampa. First pitch is at 6:40. It's 69 degrees in Boston at 11:07. Let's get back to Nightside with Dan Ray. I'm Dan Watkins, WBZ Boston's News Radio.
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3: Thank you, Dan Watkins, as we move into the fourth and final hour. It has been a tough day for me. And if I seem a little distracted tonight, I want to talk to you about my bad, awful day. Monday, a friend of mine refers to it as Monday. Just add a vowel between the O and the N of Monday, and you make it Monday. So I think I told you last week, I'm not good with electronics, okay? I'm more

more than happy to admit that. I don't have the instinct or the knack for electronics that that some of you have. So on Friday, I thought that I had lost my printer, and I didn't talk about it on the air. I might have mentioned it in passing, but anybody who has ever lost a printer, let me give you some free advice.

You have three, I think blue, red, and yellow, and of course the black print. So if you need out of the blue, yellow, and red, you can get any color by mixing it properly. Anyway, make a long story short. Like anyone else, when you have a printer and it says you're low, most of us are not going to immediately change the cartridges because, they'll tell you it's low when it's 20% or 15%, and you want to get as much as you can because the cartridges, someone said to me, and I had never thought about that before, is that they don't make a lot of money on the printers. I mean, the printers can cost $300. They make the money. My printer's an NHP printer, so I can only speak to my printer. You buy a set of cartridges that are HP cartridges at your local store, whether it's Staples or wherever. It's going to cost you $150. That's 50% of the printer. So over the course of your 10 years owning the printer or whatever, you'll probably buy $3,000 worth of ink cartridges when you think about it. Maybe you get 6 months out of a set of ink cartridges. I mean, you'll spend a heck of a lot more money on ink than you will on printers. I think everybody understands that. And I basically assumed my printer was dead. I, unplugged everything, brought an extension cord up to make sure that the printer was working properly, was ready to pronounce the last rites, carried it downstairs, and apparently just before I was taking it out to my car, I was going to bring it to my local printer store, which happens to be Staples. That's the one that's the most convenient. They're expensive, but they're pretty convenient. And when I before I literally took it out and put it in the back of my car with the intention of bringing it and turning it in the next day, I must have shaken the cartridges up a little bit because all of a sudden the printer turned on when I plugged it in downstairs. And I tried to print, it wouldn't print. So I thought to myself, and I think it finally gave me, because I was able to turn it on at least, exchange cartridges. Now, I've changed cartridges many times. I've never let them get altogether that low. I mean, there have been times when the ink cartridges were out and I just used the print cartridge. There was time when the print cartridge was out and you could get, the print with a combination of the three colors. Bottom line is that my printer's still here, still alive, God love it. Very good printer. Today, my cell phone died. Look, I think of all the electronics that we have, at least for me, the worst thing to lose is a cell phone. It's a company cell phone. I've had it in one form or another for gotta be at least 35 years going back to WBZ. It's a Samsung Galaxy 10e, S10e cell phone. The current incarnation of that cell phone is an S25. So it's been a long time that I've had it, okay? And all it did today was it would not turn on. Now I used it this morning, made a couple of phone calls with it this morning. There was no, I didn't drop it or anything like that. But it just died. So I went to the Verizon store because my company pays the bill to Verizon, and the guy looked at it and he said, "There's nothing we could do. This has died." So I dealt with some of my operations people in San Antonio, which took a lot of the day, and they were very helpful. My people at WBZ have, as always, are helpful, but I'm holding my hand a cell phone that's dead. There's one on the way. I shouldn't even say that, but I'll be taken care of. I'll be taken care of better than probably most people will be taken care of. But I'm not good at this and never been good at it. And the problem is that on your cell phone, you have all these pictures. I took pictures as recently as a couple of days ago.

0: You have emails. I have lots of things on my cell phone, which I hope I'll be able to save. And when someone says to me, well, it must be saved up in the cloud, I understand that, but I don't understand it. It's almost as if I'm thinking to myself, well, I hope it's there. I really do, but I'm not going to know until tomorrow. So I have a lot of anxiety. The same sort of feeling you get in the pit of your stomach when your car breaks down in the middle of winter somewhere and you're 50 miles from home, or you're 20 miles from home. For that matter, you'd be 5 miles from home. How do you get it out of there? You got to call. You hope that you have AAA or you have some sort of coverage with your car. The bottom line is it does show us how reliant we have become on technology and how reliant we have become on particularly cell phones. I'm thinking to myself today, I don't remember anyone's cell phone number. I mean, I know my kid's cell phone number. I know my wife's cell phone number. But I had saved some of the cell phone numbers in a file, which probably most people would say, I don't know. If you lost your cell phone tomorrow, when I say lose it, not physically lose it, or if you want to say lose it, fine, what do you do? How reliant we have become. We have become more reliant. I remember when I first started in television, you had a Rolodex. And that Rolodex gave you everything you needed. Now, you had to keep it on your desk, and you had to assume that other people weren't going into your Rolodex and pulling out phone numbers that maybe you... But and there is, with cell phones, you can keep someone's cell phone number. I can keep a governor's cell phone number. I can keep a senator or congressman's cell phone number. But we are so reliant on this technology. And it's only going to become, in my opinion, more expensive, and we're going to become more reliant. When I'm done with my cell phone, I'm going to go get, when I retire, I'm going to go get a flip phone. And I'm going to have a notebook with all the phone numbers of the people who are important to me. I want to know right now if you can identify with what I'm saying, or if you think I'm just being a crybaby here. I mean, this cell phone gave me good service for, I don't know, I guess, I'm trying to think. Probably, if I had to guess, 13 years. That's my thought. If any of you are experts on Samsung 10e's, you can tell me when the 10e was available. Haven't dropped it. Have taken care of it. You know, bought the protective coat or whatever you want to call it. It was just as tough a day as I've had. Now, the way that you got to keep this in perspective is there's a lot of people who had a tougher day than I did today. People who were in hospitals and met with doctors and were given bad news. So I'm not looking for any sympathy. I am looking for a little reassurance. If you can tell me, everybody says, well, it's up on your stuff's on the cloud. Well, okay. I mean, I'll believe it when it comes down from the cloud and populates my new cell phone. If you've had this experience recently and it's worked for you, I'd love to hear from you. 617-254-1030. If you work at a Verizon store, I'd love to, you know, once I get my new cell phone, whenever I get it, the first thing I'm going to try to make sure of is that I can transfer what's in my dead cell phone to my new cell phone. I hope. I mean, I will be at peace when that happens. Until then, I will not be at peace. 617-254-1030, 617-931-1030. How many of you have gotten rid of your smartphone and have decided, I'm just going to go with a flip phone? I mean, do they still make flip phones? I don't know. I don't know. But I'm telling you, I'm pretty good at computers. I have to use computers all the time. But today I felt helpless, and it's a horrible feeling. It's like that feeling when you know your car has died on you. You're pulled over the side of the road. You're safe and sound, but what do you do now? It's 10 o'clock at night. You're driving home. Maybe it's a snowstorm. Maybe it isn't. How do you get help? You hope a police car comes by. That's the first thing you try to do. I get If you're a Samsung Galaxy S10 and you want to give me some instructions, that's fine. I'll take all the help I can get. If you want to boost my spirits, that's fine. I'm looking for, it's been a rough day. 617, and by the way, it's our first day of our 4-hour talk format. I will not be doing a nightside postgame tonight because I do my nightside postgames on my cell phone. So those of you who are listening and expect to see a postgame tonight, I'm happy with the show and what we've done tonight, but I have no vehicle by which I can share my postgame thoughts with you after the show. 617-254-1030, 617-931-1030. Give me a call. You can commiserate with me, or you can accuse me of being a baby. But that's the way I feel, and I've told you exactly how I feel. Join the conversation.
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0: I would like to know, there must be some people out there, how long your cell phone has lasted. I had an accident with a cell phone probably in 2012. was cleaning a swimming pool and fell in with clothes and with my cell phone in my pocket. And that is when I got this replacement cell phone. So I can kind of place it as about 13, 14 years ago. So I've had a good run with this cell phone. But all good things come to an end, and it came to an end today. Let me go to Tim in Woburn. Tim, how's your cell phone working?
4: I'll tell you, I have a flip phone. They still make them.
0: They do? Okay.
4: I'm on it right now. It's unbelievable. And anyhow, speaking of water, right, one time I was washing my clothes, doing laundry, and the cell phone was in my pocket.
0: Uh-oh.
4: And anyhow, it went through the wash, and it's the only time I had to get another one. And
0: did
4: anyhow,
0: you try to
4: dye
0: it? Did you try to bring it back by putting it in a bowl of rice?
4: I did that, and it didn't work.
0: You know that, yeah. I tried it with mine. It didn't work either. So you still have what does the flip phone cost you every month? I mean,
4: $30 a month, right? I have Total Verizon. Anyhow, $30 a month. I can talk 7 days a week, 24/7, and it's for free. One time, right, this girl I went to high school with moved to, she was in Brazil. I
0: really?
4: Talked to her in Brazil for about an hour, and it was $30 a month.
0: Well, that's not bad. That's not bad. And how long have you had your cell phone?
4: I've had cell phones for about 10 years.
0: No, when you say cell phones, the one that you have now, when did you get it? How? I want to know how durable they are, Tim.
4: Oh, they're unbelievable. I drop it now and then when I'm working, right? The thing hits cement, I pick it up, it always works. I'm not very technical, right? I'm computer illiterate.
0: Let me ask you: do you have a case that the cell phone sits in, so that it's going to absorb some of the shock? That's one. I've occasionally dropped my cell phone. Not recently, but I have a case
4: right that you can put on your belt, right on your hip, and anyhow, it gets in the way when I work.
0: Yeah.
4: But the problem I have with the cell phone, I lose it a lot in the house. You know, I lose the darn thing.
0: Everybody loses their cell phone. Absolutely. That's not a problem. Do you have a regular phone?
4: I have a friend that'll come to the house, right, and call, dial my number, and it'll ring, and I find it.
0: Good. Okay. Well, that's as long as you keep the ringer on. You got to keep the ringer on. Okay. All right.
4: I've had good luck with it. They're really great. Get a flip phone. $30 a month.
0: I'm heading that way. I think at some point. That's for sure.
4: Okay. Thanks, Dan. Thanks a lot.
0: Thanks, pal. Talk soon. Have a great night. Good night. 617-254-1030. Looking for a little bit of advice on my Samsung 10E. Now, I know you're going to tell me that's 14 years old. Maybe someone is more of an expert on this than I am. I think my cell phone's probably 12 or 13 years old, and then it died. I mean, it just, I can't start it. Won't start up for me. The screen stays black, and I plug it in. It looked like it was earlier tonight. It looked like it was charging, but nothing's happened. Let me go to Dot Medford. Dot, You probably know more about cell phones than I do. How are you, Doc?
5: Oh, good. It's been a very interesting night. All your subjects were great.
0: Thanks,
5: I'm telling you. Oh, it was great. But anyway, I do not have a cell phone.
0: Good for you.
5: I have a land phone that I'm on right now.
0: Yep.
5: I get messages. If I feel like calling people back, I do.
0: Guess what, Dot? I have a landline. That's the only thing that's working in my house right now. I have a landline. Which is what I relied upon. I had to, call a couple of friends today and say, "Hey, look, if you're looking for me, here's my." I hadn't given that phone number out to hardly anyone because the only reason we have it is if you have an alarm in your house. When we put alarms on the house, you needed a landline. I guess you don't need them anymore, but the landline came in handy today.
5: Oh yeah. Well, my landline was my husband's parents. And it is over 100 years old, my number. And I don't want to...
0: Wait a sec. The phone number is 100 years old or the phone itself?
5: My phone number is over 100 years old because when they moved to Medford, they got the phone 100 years ago. And I'll tell you, I don't ever want to get rid of this number, but I'm on the interesting side of 90, and I don't have a computer. I don't have a printer. I write stuff out longhand. I write my checks out.
0: I do not trust giving my my check number to all these different companies.
5: I don't either, Dan. And so I get my bills. I write my checks. That's the way I do it. And I'm keeping the post office in business.
0: Yeah, well, I'll tell you, I wrote a check tonight. I wrote my National Grid check, which frankly was much more expensive than it was a year ago.
5: Yeah.
0: There's reasons for that. For some reason that I don't know why our government hasn't been a little more aggressive on that. But, I mean, you use less therms this year and it costs more than a year ago, substantially more.
5: Oh, yeah. But, like, in my building, all the people here are close to 90 or over 90, and a lot of them have cell phones. Those damn phones are ringing all the time. You'll be at a lecture, they never know enough to shut them off, and they're ringing with all this stupid music. I mean, it is so ridiculous. And for these old people to have a cell phone, it's crazy.
0: Yeah, I know, but... they're here. They're never going away. And,
5: well, they're not going to be in my house.
0: No, I hear you. I totally get it every time. All right, Dot.
5: I'm as free as a breeze, Dan.
0: Well, I appreciate you, that's for sure, particularly tonight. Thanks, Dot. I appreciate it. It's been a rough day.
5: All right, take it easy.
0: I'm going to try.
5: All right.
0: Good night.
5: And go short sleeve.
0: Okay, thanks. Thanks. Bye. Thanks, Don. Yeah, he was good tonight. He was good in that first hour. I catch you there, John. I'm sorry. I'm trying to get to the news. 617-254-1030. 617-931-1030. My name is Dan Ray. This is Nightside. You're listening on WBZ 1030 AM on your dial. If you're anywhere within the sound of my voice, particularly if you're a first-time caller, give us a call. Or feel free to just give us a call on cell phones. I'm looking for a little, they say, misery loves company. I was pretty miserable today. I'd love to know your cell phone horror story. I had a real horror story today. My cell phone died, and it had nothing to do with being dropped. It just expired. And right now I'm looking at it. It's working. I mean, not working, but it says Samsung Galaxy S10e, and then I get all sorts of funny colors, and it's this cell phone is, I don't know where you go to bury a cell phone, but this one is not gonna, well, it's soon heading to they recycle them. Maybe someone can tell me about that. And if you're familiar with the Samsung, it served me well. I got to say this. It served me well for 10 or 12 years. I'm not exactly sure. Serves me well for 10 or 12 years. By the way, for those who've been watching the Spurs-Knicks game, the Knicks lost in New York tonight. So all three road teams have won. The Knicks won twice in San Antonio. And tonight, San Antonio won at Madison Square Garden. So, 617-254-1030, 617-931-1030. Looking for advice and guidance as to how difficult will it be for me to pull down from the cloud my photos, my phone numbers, everything that is buried on my cell phone and is integral to my existence as a talk show host. Back on Nightside after this.
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1: Real-time traffic updates.
13: We're seeing delays from every direction coming into the city.
1: An accurate weather forecast.
14: There's clouds and a couple of showers popping through. It turns chillier.
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16: Michael Proctor, the fired state trooper who was the lead investigator into the death of John O'Keefe, will have to sit for a deposition with Karen Reed's lawyers on June 25th. He was supposed to appear in court on Monday to answer questions from her legal team as part of the wrongful death lawsuit that she's facing from the O'Keefes. A man is facing charges in connection to a deadly road rage incident in Waltham last month. WBZ's Madison Rogers.
17: Middlesex DA Marion Ryan says it's alleged Timothy Scalise picked up Nicholas D'Agostino and violently threw him to the ground. The 23-year-old had suffered a brain bleed and a fractured skull. He died 2 days later. And now Scalise has been arrested and arraigned. The 31-year-old from Waltham pleading not guilty to manslaughter and assault.
16: And Governor Healey signs legislation temporarily pushing back last call in Massachusetts until 3 a.m. I'm Dan Watkins.
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0: All right, we are going back to the phone, see what people have to say. Let me go to Ron in Newton. Hey, Ron, welcome back.
18: Hi, Dan. So I've got a story for you. Last year, a few days before you had me on as a guest for 9/11,
0: yep.
18: I'm listening to your program, and you're announcing my name and so on. And my thumb drive with all of my data from my PowerPoints, all my photographs from the World Trade Center, Iran, are gone.
0: Wow.
18: I'm sitting here on the couch listening to you announcing my name, and my heart just dropped.
0: Where did they go? If they're on a thumb drive, I thought they were always on a thumb drive. That shows you how little.
18: Well, that's what I thought too. But it can, as they said to me at Micro Center in Cambridge,
0: they've been there.
18: A lot of people don't know, but they can blow out too.
0: Oh, boy, I never knew that. I thought, I thought that thumb drives were the one place where they would never be erased. Is there any technology that they're giving us which is foolproof?
18: So I have a rescue for you.
0: Good.
18: Micro Center collaborates with two data recovery centers. Okay. And the one that I used is located in Arizona.
0: Okay.
18: It's costly, but I was able to get back 95% of my data, and then they subsequently transferred that onto my new computer, and I actually have the hard drive that they sent it on in my hand.
0: When you say costly, and again, I don't mention, you could leave the name of this group or this organization with Rob, but when you say costly, you're talking a couple of $100 or a couple thousand bucks?
18: Less than $1,000, but more than $500.
0: Gotcha. Okay, so somewhere in the $750 range. Yeah,
18: yeah.
0: During the day and get some more information on it. So that's wonderful. That'd be great.
18: It's a data recovery service, and this particular what they do is they take apart your whatever data repository you have, and they take it apart in a clean room, so it's like you're in this big pharmaceutical manufacturing place, and they have it under the laminar flow hoods, and it's also typically the FBI uses this particular service for data recovery on forensic data.
0: Yeah. I'm not going there. All I want is, I just want to get my, you know, the stuff that you have that, is potentially lost forever, and that is my pictures, you know, your pictures of your...
18: Absolutely. I understand completely. And so what I can just read you this one sentence. Did you forget your cell phone in your pocket when you jumped into the pool? It's funny that you had mentioned. Can't get your phone to turn on? Gilware experienced technicians are experts in cell phone data recovery. Wow. And I can tell you that they were able to recover all of my data back around from 2002.
0: Well, that gives me some hope, Ron, and I didn't have a lot of hope today, so I thank you especially for this call. This is really helpful, but there's no Nightside post game tonight because I've got to get my cell phone working before I can get back to that drill. Karen Buscemi did a nice job on pregame today, so at 4:30, so she may be doing it tomorrow too. Thanks, Ron, as always.
18: Okay,
0: I appreciate
18: Dan.
0: It so much.
18: I hope that helps. Thank you.
0: Yeah,
18: bye-bye.
0: It sure does. Thank you much. Let me go next to he sent that materials to me. Let me go to Richie in Dorchester. Richie, thanks for calling in. Go right ahead, sir.
19: Yeah, how you doing? First-time caller.
0: First-time caller, okay. There's always one. We'll give you a round of applause with our digital studio audience. Go ahead, Rich. Thank you.
19: I want to ask you, man. My wife died of dementia. I buried her last month. We've been married for 20-something years.
0: Sorry to hear that.
19: I'm 79. She was 72. But the thing is, I'm trying to get her money out of her retirement and stuff like that, right?
0: Yeah.
19: I've been down to probate court 4 times last week. I've been to City Hall getting death certificates and all that stuff.
0: Yeah.
19: And they make it so hard. I said, well, suppose somebody come down here in a wheelchair, 95 years old. How are they going to do it? You know, they send me all these papers to fill out. And they said, well, a judge got to look at it. You'll probably hear about it in about 2 or 3 months. And it goes into an estate. It says the estate of my wife's name. You ever hear stuff like that?
0: Well, yes, I have. Let me tell you that, first of all, I assume that you and your wife did not have wills or trusts?
19: Yes, I did. Oh, definitely.
0: Oh, you do? Okay.
19: Yeah.
0: So here's my question. How old were the wills and trusts that were in existence?
19: Oh, we did them about 15 years ago.
0: Okay. My suggestion.
19: And when she went in the hospital.
0: No. Okay. Let me give you my suggestion, Rich. Okay. I think what you want to do is, I'm assuming that you did them through a lawyer. You didn't do them yourself.
19: Yeah, definitely.
0: Okay, fine. Did the lawyer give you copies of those documents?
19: Yes, I keep them in my safe.
0: Okay, so you have the originals of the documents.
19: Originals, yes.
0: Okay. What I would suggest is you contact the lawyer that did that work.
19: And I did that tonight.
0: You did that tonight. And let him guide you through this, because you're dealing with enough with the loss of your wife, the love of your life, for so many years. And I'm certain that if the lawyer was competent enough to prepare the documents for you, those documents anticipate all possible contingencies, and then the lawyer will know his way or her way through the court system a lot better than you. So I think that the best advice I can give you is take some time tomorrow, walk down to the office or take and call the office. Don't bring the documents with you, because I assume the lawyer probably has kept a file on you.
19: Well, he'll probably come over here. He'll probably come to my house.
0: Yeah, that's fine. That's even better. And, you know, you don't have to have F. Lee Bailey as your lawyer on something like this. Hopefully you have a relatively simple will. You know, if you had not had the foresight to do a will and accompany trusts, and your wife died without any documents, then that would have been a more complicated situation for you. She would have died what's called as an intestate. Now, all of her money, do you have children, or is it just...
19: No,
0: Okay, so all of the money that is within your joint names or within her name will all come to you. And it's just going to take some paperwork and for the court to work through it. But
19: I just don't understand why it's so hard. You know, I mean, you're married.
0: Yeah, no, I understand. I totally get what you're saying. But the problem is there's a procedure that has to be followed because they want to make sure that people, you've done the right thing. You got your trusts, you got the will.
19: And an IRS number. I had to get an IRS number.
0: Yeah, I know. And you know what? God love you. This is a tough time to do it. But you get in contact with your lawyer and you have done 90% of the work so far, and now it's up to the lawyer to finish it off. And
19: okay, but you had heard of it.
0: Yes. Oh, absolutely.
19: All right.
0: Absolutely.
19: I really don't understand it, but
0: you're not a lawyer, and therefore it's almost like when you go to a doctor's office, and he says to you, well, you know, we got to do some surgery of some sort. You got to rely on the doctor to fix your broken arm or your sprained wrist or your whatever, okay? And same way here. Let the professional do the work for you. It'll cost you a few dollars, but it's going to save you a lot of aggravation. Trust me on that, okay?
19: Yeah, okay, thank you.
0: Thank you, Rich. Appreciate your call.
19: Okay.
0: All right. I enjoy helping people. Okay, I've got Karen coming up. I got Sharon, I got Laurie, and I got Jack in California, my buddy who had sent me some materials earlier, and I'm looking forward to talking to everyone. Coming right back on Nightside.
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2: Not very good.
1: What's the matter with you? I know what's the matter with me. Go ahead.
2: I just, to keep things short so everybody else can get on.
1: Yep.
2: I couldn't be happier if that, what they said was a heart attack and I better call an ambulance. I'm convinced my computer will kill me. I can only commiserate with you.
1: Thank you.
2: A cloud to me is up in the sky, and when they want to tell me about a password, they won't let me in my computer. A key, where's a key? Well, you know, need I go on?
1: No, no, you don't.
2: Totally lost.
1: You've been great. Misery loves company.
2: Right.
1: Thanks, Karen.
2: My last another day. I'll be.
1: Okay, you hang in there. I'll hang in there. We'll trade.
2: I will.
1: We'll trade tips. Okay, thanks so much.
2: Thank you.
1: Okay, good night.
2: Bye bye.
1: Let me go next to Sharon in Medford. Sharon, you're next on Nightside. Go right ahead.
3: Hey Dan, how you doing? We know each other, Sharon DeFranzo, and we talk.
1: Oh, yeah, absolutely.
3: Mostly Messenger.
1: Sure, Sharon, I
3: how
1: know exactly
3: you?
1: Who this is. Yeah, thank you.
3: How you doing?
1: Better.
3: Hey, listen,
1: better hearing from some people supportive. It's been a tough day. Go right ahead.
3: I'm so sorry. I just went through a very similar thing. I had a Samsung 8 Plus, and I had it for 9 years.
1: Okay.
3: So, but I had like a warning because some of my apps were shutting down, like they weren't cooperating with me. Like in Google, I was getting messages like your Google, you know, Play Store isn't working, your Google Gmail isn't working.
1: Yeah.
3: I was getting warnings. So at the end of May, I started like backing things up. And what I did was I made sure I had everything backed up to the Google Cloud, and that is connected to my Google email. I don't know if you have a Gmail account, but usually your login for, and excuse me, I have a little bit of a cold, but your login for Google, and if you have a Gmail, is connected to a Google Cloud that is usually connected to a Samsung phone. And that is what they can use on a PC even to log into your account to bring up your photos. But the difference is my phone was still like alive, so they could plug it in at the Verizon store transfer it. And they just needed like a password from me. And I have Rolodexes. I'm very old school. So I have, I have lists, physical lists, and I have filing cabinets and folders and everything else. So
1: I'm the same way. I'm paper. And you know, my accountant always tells me, you get rid of your tax returns. I don't get rid of my tax returns because I don't want to get audited. And if I do get audited, I want to have the tax returns to show them. But
3: same here.
1: Yeah.
3: Much that way. My husband's the same way. We keep everything. It's really bad, though, in a way. But in this particular situation, when I knew my phone was going, I knew that I was reading up on it. I was Googling why it was doing what it was doing, and it said back up everything. So what I did was I typed like everything manually, even passwords I had in the phone. Yeah. I sat up like all night one night, and I wrote out like a nut all my 9
1: what
3: pages
1: I,
3: of
1: what
3: passwords.
1: What I noticed on my phone recently, and I have no idea if it's related, is that all of a sudden about a month ago, less than a month ago, I would, you know, go on to a website. Yeah, I'm always scanning, looking for stories and things like that to talk about. And I was get like an ad would pop up. Now, I assume I have pop-up blockers on my phone because I've never had this before, but I would try to get out of the ad, try to X out. It wouldn't let me X out. I try to go reverse. It wouldn't let me. And that has become the bane of my existence the last 2 or 3 weeks. And I wonder if that could be related to that overloaded my phone.
3: It probably is. And another thing, I don't know if your storage was running low, but mine was running very low on my phone.
1: Yeah.
3: And it was warning me that I was running out of storage. So my phone was old. And once it runs out of storage, a lot of these things can happen. But I'm hoping the Verizon store can help you further. Or But since it's a company phone, maybe
1: it's
3: someone
1: a company
3: at
1: phone, so I get some help in that regard too, Sharon. So
3: yeah,
1: that's
3: definitely. I would think they know where it can be stored and can help you.
1: Oh yeah, no, I have people who will help. That's for sure. Sharon, I got three other. I'm going to try to get to. Thank you so much.
3: Okay.
1: It's so great to hear your voice. Call more often.
3: Oh, thank you.
1: Thanks so
3: anytime.
1: Much. Good night. Let me go to Lori in Idaho. It's been a moan day, Lori. How are you?
4: Well, I'm better than you.
1: Yeah, there's no doubt about
4: calling
1: that.
4: Calling to offer sympathies. Oh, my God, what a pain in the neck. But definitely take both phones down to Verizon. They've got the equipment to do it. They know where all the storage is. Any of your accounts with Verizon these days have some cloud storage available to it. And a lot of that stuff is actually stored on a little SIM card on your phone. And then the overflow goes to the cloud unless you choose to send it to the cloud. But you're probably going to need one of those new little SIM cards because I think they're different sizes because your phone is so old. So just pack up all your goodies, go down, make your appointment. I think you can make appointments at Verizon now. Go make your appointment and go down and have them do it because they've got all the equipment and the know-how.
1: Yeah, I will. And I'll also rely upon some of my people with iHeart as well. They actually were helpful today. So that's a good thing as well. Lori, thank you.
4: Well, you're
1: going
4: to have to go down the store to get probably a SIM card, so at least do that, and then however else you have to collect your stuff, but I'm sure you'll probably be able to get it all back.
1: Oh, yeah, and then get ready for tomorrow night's show, right?
4: Right, yes, because you have so much time.
1: Of course, of course.
4: So I do sympathize. What a miserable day. That's a terrible thing.
1: Absolutely. It's been a moan day. Thanks, Lori. Talk to you soon.
4: All right,
1: bye-bye. My buddy Jack, my classmate in California. Jack, I saw you sent me a bunch of stuff tonight. I'm going to look at it very carefully tomorrow. How are you, sir?
5: That's very important. Yeah, I heard your topic on it.
1: Oh.
5: And I think I would suggest if you can get a flip phone, you know, KISS, you know, the KISS principle is the best because
1: simple, stupid,
5: I found out last night, you know, that article I saw last night that I just passed to you.
1: Yes.
5: That talks about how your phone is gathering information on you.
1: Yes.
5: It doesn't matter whether you have an Apple iPhone or you have a Google phone.
1: Yep.
5: It is collecting information and you know what those big companies are in the business of.
1: Oh, yeah.
5: You
1: well,
5: know, they are,
1: I just
5: they are
1: have
5: selling,
1: noticed... The...
5: They are selling your data and knowledge of what everyone is doing.
1: Something has happened to my phone in the last month where all of a sudden I would never get, you know, you see it says Newsbreak, you know, Iran, you know, fires rockets at the Emirates. And so that's something I'm interested in. You click on it, and next thing, there's an ad for a garden shop. I'm not interested in it.
5: Well,
1: there's no way to X out, so I keep hitting back. It's infuriating.
5: Just watch that podcast, and that podcast explains to you what is going on.
1: I will.
5: The big issues it involves invasion of privacy, and it has to do with your phone being able to listen to you, being able to take videos of you, being able to know where you are going or have been.
1: Jack, do me a favor. Leave your phone number. I'll call you tomorrow. Leave your phone number with Rob. Rob will give it to me.
5: It's pretty serious stuff. So take a look at that, and I'll leave the phone number with Rob.
1: Rob, pick that phone number up. My friend Jack has 4 degrees from MIT, like one of the smartest people in the world. Jack, thank you so much.
5: Yeah, but serious stuff is, you know, wherever you're going, suddenly it says, oh, do you want this?
1: Yeah, no, I got it. I got the principle.
5: They're tied in all these brokers, okay?
1: I'm flat out here, so I can give you a call tomorrow. You may not recognize my number, but I'll leave my name and information. Thanks, Jack. Get that from me, Rob. All dogs, all cats, all pets go to heaven. That's my pal Charlie Reyes, who passed 16 years ago in February. That's where all your pets are who have passed. They loved you and you loved them. I do believe you'll see them again. Hope to see you tomorrow night on Nightside. There will be no Nightside tonight because I can't do it without a phone. Rob, great job. Karen, great job. Have a great Tuesday, everybody. Better than this moment.
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3: I'm Stephanie Officer. President Trump has now become the first sitting U.S. president to attend an NBA Finals game Monday with his appearance at the New York Knicks versus San Antonio Spurs game at Madison Square Garden. It's a decision many are criticizing after it brought strict security in and around MSG and shut out fans who wanted to be outside the arena for its traditional watch party. NBA Commissioner Adam Silver.
4: Oh, he's a genuine Knicks fan, and so yes, there's some inconvenience to the fans here, but one looking around this arena, it's packed, so people listen. They came early, they got through whatever extra security which is necessary. So as I said, I think we should be using sports to create more of a sense of community with people, not less.
3: The Knicks lost to the Spurs 115-111, their first loss in 46 days. The Spurs pushing the series 2-1. They play again at MSG Wednesday. It appears the Los Angeles mayor's race is now set for November. Registered Republican Spencer Pratt will not be in it, according to a projection by ABC News.
5: As additional ballots have been counted, with around 80% of Californians voting by mail, now Nithya Raman is projected to face Karen Bass in a runoff election for mayor of Los Angeles in November. The progressive candidate has seen her numbers rising as more mail-in ballots have arrived. She edged out Spencer Pratt, who President Trump had said was MAGA, in a city where only 15% of voters are registered Republicans. November's race now to be two Democrats, Karen Bass and Nithya Raman, facing off against each other. Alex Stone, ABC News, Los Angeles.
3: Some McDonald's restaurants are introducing a new AI-powered drive-thru. The company says it's part of their new global strategy. ABC's Elizabeth Schulze.
6: Was that with Hunter sauce and demon sauce?
7: Yes.
8: The chatbot nicknamed Archie, taking orders in English and Spanish. McDonald's CEO saying it's 90% accurate. And writing in a memo, the Golden Arches is launching a new strategy as more of the customer journey becomes automated.
3: You're listening to ABC News.
9: Good morning, I'm Dan Watkins. Here's what's happening. As the World Cup gets underway later this week, tickets are very expensive, but the Healy administration is sending some lucky Massachusetts kids to matches in Foxborough for free. Governor Healy says over 1,100 local kids will get the tickets.
10: We wanted to make sure that kids who may otherwise not be able to see these games and see some of their heroes play had an opportunity to get to Boston Stadium and actually see the games. We have so many kids who play and who follow and who love soccer. It's a big deal for the state, so we're really happy that we're able to make these tickets available to them for free.
11: Airbnb paid for the tickets that will be distributed to Boys and Girls Clubs and other community organizations that work with kids. Mike Macklin, WBZ, Boston's News Radio.
9: Coming up, another development in the Karen Reed saga, this time surrounding a disgraced, fired Massachusetts state trooper. Find out more next.
2: 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Traffic on the threes.
12: It is 12:03 and happening right now downtown, 93 northbound, a slow go. It's a double left lane closure from the Zakim Bridge to the Tobin. And along the way in the O'Neill Tunnel, exit 17 closed both north and southbound. Tobin Bridge outbound, two left lanes are closed. That slows you down just a bit. Was jammed up, somewhat improved. On the Pike East, you're down to one lane, moving very slowly, Market Street to Comm Ave, as well as westbound Tremont Street all the way to Cambridge Street. The airport tunnels, delays in the Callahan and Sumner, both have the right lane closed. In the Sumner, that blocks the ramp to Sturrow Drive. And along the Charles Memorial Drive, you're down to one lane and reducing speed both ways at River Street. 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Text the word radio to 83393. 63 degrees, clear skies. Steve Perez, WBZ, traffic on the threes.
2: Here's the four-day WBZ AccuWeather forecast.
1: It is going to be mainly clear early this morning and comfortable with a low near 60 in Boston, mid-50s in most suburbs. Later today, with plenty of sunshine, it is going to be breezy and warmer. Still low humidity, high up to 86, holding in the 70s on the Cape and Islands. Partly cloudy Tuesday night, low down to 63. More clouds and sun on Wednesday. It'll become breezy and warm, a bit more humid with a shower in spots late. Highs up to 82 to 86, staying in the 70s again on the Cape and Islands. Clouds and sun on Thursday, warm and humid with an afternoon thunderstorm in places. High 83 in Boston, up to 90 in some inland suburbs, and then highs in the 70s on Friday. I'm AccuWeather meteorologist Matt Rindy, WBZ, Boston News Radio.
9: The fired Massachusetts state trooper who was the lead investigator into the Karen Reed murder investigation will have to answer questions from Reed's lawyers later this month. Michael Proctor was supposed to appear for a deposition on Monday as part of the wrongful death lawsuit that's been filed by John O'Keefe's family. WBZ-TV's Christina Rex with more.
7: A judge orders fired state trooper Michael Proctor to appear at a deposition, despite Proctor's request to delay it for undisclosed medical and family reasons. This is all a part of the wrongful death lawsuit filed by the O'Keefe family against Karen Reed. But the new lawsuit filed by Karen Reed against state police is impacting the timeline.
13: The timing of the request remains a concern.
7: We tried to ask Governor Healey at a public event today about the lawsuit Karen Reed filed last week, which includes text messages from police officers sexualizing her.
14: A quick question about the lawsuit against state police.
7: Okay. But she didn't come back. Reed's explosive lawsuit isn't the explicit reason Proctor is trying to delay his deposition, but the judge overseeing the wrongful death case against Reed questioned the timing.
9: Proctor will now be deposed on June 25th. In a statement to WBZ-TV, a spokesperson for the governor says that she has been clear that Proctor's, quote, conduct and his racist, sexist, and offensive comments were absolutely abhorrent and do not reflect the values of the Massachusetts State Police. As the race for governor heats up, one candidate is turning up the heat on the state legislature.
15: The voters have already spoken, and now it's time for Beacon Hill to listen.
16: Republican gubernatorial candidate Brian Shortsleeve slamming lawmakers over the lack of an audit of the state legislature, something roughly 72% of Mass voters approved back in 2024. If elected governor, Shortsleeve promises,
15: I will veto the legislature's budget appropriation until lawmakers fully comply with the audit authority approved by voters.
16: He's accusing the state legislature of trying to create watered-down versions of compliance, falling far short of what voters approve.
15: If you're refusing to comply with the law and the expressed will of the people, taxpayers shouldn't be forced to keep writing you a blank check.
16: The Republican primary is set for September 1st, with Shortsleeve taking on Mass GOP-endorsed Mike Minogue. From outside the State House, I'm Jared Brosnan, WBZ, Boston's News Radio.
9: In a statement, the Healey campaign says, quote, she supports the audit and believes it should happen as soon as possible. We've reached out to the state legislature for comment. There's growing concern among farmers in Texas about the country's beef industry as more cases of the New World screwworm have been popping up. And there are worries that we could soon see some cases in humans. ABC's Melissa Adon with more.
17: The USDA is working with inspectors, creating infested zones with quarantines, surveying the flies, and increasing trappings along the border. They say this is not creating a food safety issue.
18: This is not a virus. It is not a disease. It is a pest.
17: It mainly threatens livestock. Doctors say in rare cases, it can affect humans. Officials stress that the risk to humans is low.
9: And the recent cases have come in a dog and a goat in Texas. Coming up, it's primary day in Maine on Tuesday. Find out more next.
19: More than half of the nation's job creation in recent weeks has come from small businesses, which is why this is a big deal. Last week, the National Federation of Independent Business reported that only 9% more small business owners plan to add jobs over the next 3 months, then cut them. That's the smallest share since COVID first hit in May 2020. Today, the Federation issues its measure of small business sentiment for May, forecast by Bloomberg Economics, to show a dip from April amid high costs. Although it is being held on Apple's home turf of Cupertino, California, many of the company's Worldwide Developers Conference this week have been channeling Missouri, the Show Me State. Although the capability of the highly anticipated AI-powered

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6: The Red Sox lose to the Rays 3-1 as the Sox were only able to muster four hits in this one. Interim manager Chad Tracy on the rough night for the offense.
7: We just, you know, they didn't hit much. Obviously, we took some scattered good at bats during the game, but like didn't create a lot of opportunities for ourselves.
6: The loss drops Boston back to 10 games under 500. They take on the Rays again tonight. First pitch is at 6:40. The Patriots open up mandatory minicamp in Foxborough today. The Pats announced that they have signed first-round pick Caleb Lomu to his rookie deal. And the Spurs win Game 3 of the NBA Finals by beating the Knicks 115-111. Game 4 is Wednesday night. New York has a 2-1 series lead. Dan Watkins, WBZ, Boston's News Radio.
5: Traffic and weather together. 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All-wheel drive. Traffic on the threes.
8: It is 12:13, and we're looking south of the city where Expressway South was moving very slowly past a right lane closure, Freeport Street to Neponset Circle. That's been an overnight project for a few weeks now. It's already been cleared. All lanes are open. No more delay getting through there. 93 South, watch for a work crew in Canton on the ramp to 95. 95 work crews have you at the speed limit both ways in Sharon at Route 1, both ways in Attleboro at 295. Long-term work on Route 3, northbound Route 14, then both ways at Derby Street, but no real trouble getting by. 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Text the word radio to 83393. 63 degrees, clear sky. Steve Perez, WBZ traffic on the threes.
5: Here's the four-day WBZ AccuWeather forecast.
9: It is going to be mainly clear and comfortable early this morning. Well, below near 60 in Boston with mid-50s in most suburbs. Later today, with plenty of sunshine, it's going to be warmer. Still low humidity with a high of 86, holding in the 70s on the Cape and Islands. Partly cloudy Tuesday night, low 63. More clouds and sun on Wednesday, becoming breezy, warm, and a bit more humid. We'll have a shower in spots late. Highs 82 to 86.

Clouds and sun on Thursday, quite warm and humid with an afternoon thunderstorm in places. High 83 in Boston, but approaching 90 for some inland suburbs, and then dropping down into the 70s on Friday. I'm AccuWeather meteorologist Matt Ridney, WBZ, Boston's News Radio.

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1: Good morning, I'm Dan Watkins. Here's what's happening. Family, friends, and former colleagues gathered at Faneuil Hall on Monday to remember longtime Massachusetts Congressman Barney Frank. Frank died last month at the age of 86.
2: Boston Mayor Michelle Wu welcomed the array of local and national politicians assembled in Faneuil Hall to pay tribute to Congressman Barney Frank.
3: And it feels especially fitting that we're doing it here because, like Barney Frank, Faneuil Hall was built for argument. Congressman Frank believed that democracy works best when people say exactly what they mean.
2: Governor Maura Healey recalled when Barney Frank came out and publicly acknowledged he was gay.
4: I hadn't even come out, but I will tell you years later when I made a decision to run for office, Barney Frank was the first person I thought of. Barney Frank showed incredible bravery in my view.
2: Also remembering Frank, former House Speaker Nancy Pelosi and former U.S. Senator Chris Dodd of Connecticut. In Faneuil Hall, Mike Macklin, WBZ, Boston's News Radio.
1: On Tuesday, the Maine Senate primary will take center stage as Democrats there are looking to unseat Republican Senator Susan Collins in the fall. But there's plenty of division and controversy surrounding the frontrunner, Graham Planter.
5: A report in the New York Times and the Wall Street Journal that Platner's wife had alerted Platner's campaign in the early stages of it that she had uncovered before he was a candidate that he had sent a sexually explicit text messages to as many as a dozen women. Platner's wife have said that they have reconciled, that they've been to couples therapy. They call those reports gossip, et cetera, et cetera. And then there was reporting last week out of the New York Times that spoke to a number of ex-girlfriends of Platner, but one in particular alleged, and I'll quote directly from the article, that he was, quote, physically threatening at times.
1: That was ABC's Jay O'Brien reporting. North Dakota, South Carolina, and Nevada are also holding primaries on Tuesday. The nation's border czar is vowing to send more ICE agents to New York City due to what he calls a lack of local cooperation. Tom Homan making the comments on Fox and Friends Monday. New York City Mayor Zoran Mamdani is responding to Homan, saying he believes that ICE should be abolished.
6: I want to be very clear about the fact that I believe that ICE raids are cruel. They are inhumane. They do nothing to serve in the interest of public safety. I've shared that directly with the president. I've shared that in public.
1: Mamdani says that the U.S., quote, should return to an immigration system that has more humanity at the heart of it. President Trump is formally nominating acting Attorney General Todd Blanche to take over the role permanently. Blanche has led the department since Pam Bondi was fired by the president earlier this year. President Trump said last week that he was planning to make his former criminal defense attorney his permanent AG. In his time so far in the position, Blanche has brought charges against former Cuban President Raul Castro and has also brought a second case against former FBI Director James Comey. The World Cup kicks off at the end of the week and soccer fans are getting ready to descend on the host cities across the country. And that includes Atlanta, Georgia, where several tournament matches are set to be played in the coming weeks. But hotels there are still waiting to see the predicted surge in bookings. ABC's Jonathan O'Brien explains.
7: So far, the Atlanta Convention and Visitors Bureau says 226,000 hotel nights are either booked or blocked for the weeks during the games. But that's compared with 320,000 during the same period last year. Georgia Hotel and Lodging Association President Chris Hardman acknowledges.
8: It is not at the 8th Super Bowl equivalent expectation that was set last year.
7: The Atlanta Convention and Visitors Bureau expects the demand will increase as fans learn more about the countries playing in the later tournaments. Jonathan O'Brien, ABC News, Atlanta.
1: If you're a fan of art and happen to be in the Merrimack Valley this week, an artistic hub in Andover is opening its doors to the public with free tours of its studios.
9: Most of our artists are from the Merrimack Valley.
10: Dina Young walks me through the corridor lined with 18 artist studios.
9: We've got two artists here that share this space. One does stained glass, the other does these really intricate ink drawings.
10: The 50 studios are located in the historic mills in Andover. Dina and her husband Stuart transform the the space into an artist sanctuary. Now they're inviting the public in an open studios tour.
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1: Today's show host, Savannah Guthrie, is sharing a new message in her plea for her mother's return. Wendy Swanson with details.
11: The message comes during the fourth month into the search for Nancy Guthrie, who was reported missing back in February. Authorities believe she was abducted from her Arizona home, although no suspects have been publicly identified. Guthrie shared an Instagram story featuring a photo of a painting appearing to depict the ascension of Jesus Christ, accompanied by the words, "Oh my, my soul, it cries out, soul, it cries out." She also wrote, quote, "Bring her home." The Guthrie family continues to ask the public to share any information that could lead to Nancy's return. In Arizona, I'm Wendy Swanson.
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17: Hello and welcome. This is the WBZ Book Club. I'm Jordan Rich, and I'm telling you to take a hike. No, don't get the wrong idea. I'm going to recommend some books on walking and hiking, since so many of us this time of year are anxious to get outside. A short list that might inspire you. First, we have How to Suffer Outside, A Beginner's Guide to Hiking and Backpacking by Diana Helmuth. Wild, From Lost to Found on the Pacific Crest Trail by Cheryl Strayed. Mountaineering, Freedom of the Hills by Mountaineers Books. There's Long Trails, Mastering the Art of the Through Hike by Liz Snorkel Thomas. Many of these are legendary stories of hiking, like The Last Hill Walker, A Sideways Look at 40 Years in Britain's Mountains by John Burns, and of course a favorite of many, A Walk in the Woods, Rediscovering America on the Appalachian Trail by Bill Bryson. Any of these will work for you on your nightstand or on the trail. And that's the Book Club, WBZ, Boston's News Radio.
14: Traffic and weather together. The Subaru Retailers of New England, all-wheel drive, traffic on the threes.
18: 1223 happening north of the city. 128, some road work, but not much of a slowdown all over. 128 north, Waltham Route 20, both ways in Burlington at Route 3, and then northbound after Wynn Street. The ramp from 128 south to 95 south in Peabody is closed. Follow the detour. Route 1 South Lake Street, a brief work crew delay. 93 south, watch for a setup in before 213 in Methuen. No trouble getting by there, or a southbound setup in Wilmington at Concord Road. Need reducing speed, a double lane closure at Montvale Ave, a double lane closure at Roosevelt Circle. 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Clear sky, 63 degrees. Steve Perez, WBZ traffic on the threes.
14: Here's the 4-day WBZ AccuWeather forecast.
19: It is going to be mainly clear early this morning. We'll have a low near 60 in Boston with mid-50s in most suburbs. Later today, plenty of sunshine and warmer, but still low humidity. High up to 86, holding in the 70s on the Cape and Islands. Partly cloudy Tuesday night, low down to 63. Becoming breezy on Wednesday with more clouds and sun. It'll be a bit more humid with a shower in spots late. Highs 82 to 86. Clouds and sun on Thursday, quite warm and humid with an afternoon thunderstorm in places. High 83 in Boston, but approaching 90 for some inland suburbs. And then clouds and sun again Friday with highs in the 70s. I'm AccuWeather meteorologist Matt Rindy, WBZ, Boston News Radio.
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20: We're turning the Ming Dynasty in Marshfield into a proper rave. We're bringing in thousands of dollars of lights and sounds and glow sticks.
21: Kobe Loria of Marshfield is an influencer and event organizer who thought up a Monday night rave at Ming Dynasty next week.
20: Yeah, people seem excited. The 250 so tickets sold out in 9 minutes.
21: But the idea at first didn't go over well with the owner, Monica.
20: She was really frazzled. She called the police on me for just proposing the idea.
22: Are you serious?
20: Dead serious. Yeah.
21: Colby, who owns a landscaping company on the South Shore, began to do busy work at the Ming, and eventually he and Monica sparked a friendship.
23: It's going to be very safe. Enjoy the music.
21: Now, hundreds of people are expected to turn up for the rave next week, but Colby says safety is a priority, complete with security personnel. Jay Willett, WBZ, Boston's News Radio.
1: The label might say that there are 50 calories in that hamburger bun, but is it accurate? Well, prosecutors in Santa Barbara County, California, say that one grocery store chain has been giving inaccurate calorie counts on some of its bread products. And now Kroger is agreeing to pay over $1 million in a settlement.
24: Remember that Seinfeld episode when the non-fat frozen yogurt turned out not to be non-fat?
25: It's non-fat. How could this not have any fat? It's too good.
24: In Santa Barbara County, the district attorney says some Kroger-branded Carbmaster breads were not as low-calorie as advertised. Kroger accused of putting inaccurate calorie counts on some of its Carbmaster white wheat and multi-seed bread and hot dog and hamburger buns. The DA alleging Kroger was violating California's false advertising laws. In one case, the DA says Kroger advertised its Carbmaster hamburger buns as having 50 calories in them when they actually had 100 calories in them. Alex Stone, ABC News.
1: An annual report released Monday says the well-being of kids in the U.S. is declining.
26: The Annie E. Casey Foundation's Kids Count report looks at family finances, education, health, and home and community conditions. The private philanthropy group ranks Mississippi last for children's well-being, just below New Mexico. New Hampshire ranks best overall, with Massachusetts next. The report says most states are worse off than they were 5 years ago, with education taking the biggest hit. I'm Chris Caraggio.
1: The latest on the top stories, plus a check of traffic and weather coming up next. I'm Dan Watkins, WBZ, Boston's News Radio.
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17: Hello and welcome to the WBZ Book Club. I'm Jordan Rich. Always happy to recommend authors, and he's the New York Times best-selling author of several thrillers. His name is Kyle Mills, and the book I just finished is one of his early works called Sphere of Influence, featuring a recurring character, FBI hero Mark Beeman, in a story of narco-terrorism set shortly after 9/11. Mills is the son of an FBI agent and is such a talented writer that he's written follow-up books based on the works of Robert Ludlum and Vince Flynn. That tells you a lot about a writer's ability. If you're looking for good, solid contemporary thrillers, some titles include Free Fall, Smokescreen, Lords of Corruption, Burn Factor, and his first bestseller, Rising Phoenix. So if you're looking for a thriller writer who knows what he's doing, then I recommend Kyle Mills. The website is his name, Kyle Mills, KyleMills.com. And that's the Book Club, WBZ, Boston's News Radio.
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1: Good morning, I'm Dan Watkins. Here's what's happening. Michael Proctor, the former Massachusetts state trooper who was the lead investigator into the Karen Reed murder investigation, will have to sit for a deposition later this month. He was supposed to appear in court on Monday to answer questions from Reed's lawyers as part of the wrongful death lawsuit that she's facing from the O'Keefe family. Proctor will now have to appear on June 25th. This, says State Police Colonel Jeffrey Noble, insists that the force he runs is made up of people very different than Michael Proctor. WBZ's Mike Macklin explains.
4: These outrageous and vile messages that we've seen, they don't represent the Massachusetts State Police. They don't represent the very hardworking men and women that I am proud to lead every day.
5: Massachusetts State Police Colonel Jeffrey Noble again condemning the vulgar text messages attributed to Michael Proctor, the trooper who was lead investigator in the Karen Reed case. Proctor was fired after the alleged vulgar text surfaced.
4: We will continue to reject that. We'll continue to hold ourselves to the highest standard in that standard of excellence that we know represents the Massachusetts State Police.
5: Reed is now suing Proctor and several other figures involved in the investigation. Her lawsuit accuses investigators of trying to frame her for murder in the death of her then-boyfriend, Boston police officer John O'Keefe. Mike Macklin, WBZ, Boston's News Radio.
1: Governor Maura Healey has signed the bill allowing Massachusetts bars to stay open until 3 a.m. during the World Cup and other summer events. This temporary legislation extends last call through July 31st. In a statement, the governor says the bill will, quote, provide more opportunities for people to celebrate with their community for the World Cup and the other exciting events that we have happening this summer, adding that it will also support local businesses. The World Cup gets underway this week in 16 cities across North America. The tournament is expected to draw up to 7 million visitors to the U.S. ABC's Alex Stone tells us a little more about the potential economic impact for the host cities.
6: It can be a boom for catering companies and those that are hosting corporate events. Bars and hotels that are right around a venue can do great because people are naturally going to go there. If there had not been an event there, they wouldn't be there. But overall, like what we see with the Olympics, sometimes people who are local, they decide to leave the city when big events come in. They don't want to deal with it. Some of this will depend on who is in the matches in these cities once people know who's actually going to be playing as they advance in the different rounds. So yet to be seen, but early numbers show overall demand may not be what the early predictions were, but some sectors may do really well.
1: And the first match in Foxborough is Saturday night when Scotland takes on Haiti. Coming up, a lackluster-looking island in Fort Point has a lot of potential for growth. We'll explain next.
14: 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The Subaru Retailers of New England. All-wheel drive. Traffic on the threes.
18: It's 12:33 and looking west of town on the Pike eastbound. Between your Charlton Service Plaza and 290, you're going to slow down for road work. On Route 2, under the speed limit, eastbound road work at 495, slower westbound at 190, and then watch for work crews in Fitchburg both ways at Princeton Road. 495 has the work crew delay both ways by the Pike. Well, there's work both ways, but the slowdown's only on the northbound side, with more northbound minor delays at 117 in Bolton and in Boxborough at Route 111, and on Route 9, eastbound by the Mass Pike. 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Clear sky, 61 degrees. Steve Perez, WBZ traffic on the threes.
14: Here's the four-day WBZ AccuWeather forecast.
19: It is going to be mainly clear early this morning and comfortable with a low near 60 in Boston, mid-50s in most suburbs. Later today, with plenty of sunshine, it is going to be breezy and warmer. Still low humidity, high up to 86, holding in the 70s on the Cape and Islands. Partly cloudy Tuesday night, low down to 63. More clouds and sun on Wednesday. It'll become breezy and warm, a bit more humid with a shower in spots late. Highs up to 82 to 86, staying in the 70s again on the Cape and Islands. Clouds and sun on Thursday, warm and humid with an afternoon thunderstorm in places. High 83 in Boston, up to 90 in some inland.

0: suburbs, and then highs in the 70s on Friday. I'm AccuWeather with the meteorologist Matt Rindy, WBZ, Boston News Radio.
1: A big pile of dirt that's floating in Fort Point hopes to revitalize wildlife above and below sea level. WBZ's Jared Brosnan explains.
2: When you plant the plants in there, their roots can grow down into the water.
3: Emily Scott, staff scientist with Save the Harbor, Save the Bay, is showing me the Fort Point floating wetland marsh recently put in by Biomatrix.
2: It doesn't look like much right now, but if you've seen the one on the Charles River, right, that one has been there for a couple of years and it's really grown out into like this huge like bush and it's kind of its own ecosystem.
3: Scott hopes the same happens here, attracting native birds and bugs on the top of the marsh.
2: And then underneath, right, you have invertebrates that will grow, so things like tunicates and little amphipods will kind of grow in the roots, and those can create food or habitat for smaller fish and or crustaceans, potentially depending on how deep the channel is.
3: You can find the marsh floating right by the Summer Street Bridge. From Fort Point, I'm Jared Brosnan, WBZ, Boston's News Radio.
1: There was a ribbon cutting for affordable housing in South Boston on Monday, and WBZ's Brooke McCarthy tells us it was extra special for one Massachusetts congressman.
4: I'm very proud that it carries my mom's name, the Ann Lynch Homes at Oconee.
5: It's been a labor of love, several administrations in the making, close to 900 new affordable units on East A Street in South Boston. And Congressman Stephen Lynch says his mom would be honored by the Ann M. Lynch Homes.
4: Mayor Marty Walsh was kind enough to name that housing development after my mom. She had been one of the leaders in bringing a public lending library into the projects. It had never had that before.
5: With one-bedroom apartments to five-bedroom townhouses, Congressman Lynch says there's something for every family and it meets a great need in the community.
4: All of the amenities and services that families need who might be struggling.
5: The congressman says they're not done yet and are getting started on over 1,000 other units right next door. Brooke McCarthy, WBZ, Boston's News Radio.
1: A Louisiana man is recovering from injuries after he tried to avoid being arrested recently by fleeing into an alligator-infested swamp. ABC's Chris Miller reports it went about as well as you'd expect.
6: Louisiana state troopers pulled over a drunk driving suspect on an elevated highway just outside New Orleans. But before they could finish the sobriety test, the man jumped off the highway and into the alligator-infested swamp. Trooper Kyle Wagner says one of the gators attacked, but even with bite wounds, the man continued deeper into the marsh.
7: Even after getting attacked by an alligator, he continued to evade arrest.
6: Wagner says they did eventually catch the man, and after he was treated for alligator bites, arrested him on drunk driving charges. Chris Miller, ABC News, New Orleans.
1: OpenAI has filed to take its stock public. It comes weeks after the company's rival Anthropic made the same move. The company posting on social media that the timing has not been decided because there are things that they need to do that are easier done by a private company. But OpenAI says they're making the announcement now because they expected the news to leak. Coming up, environmental activists caused a big scene Monday morning in downtown Boston. Find out more next.
8: Watch for flashing red lights. Wall Street strategists with Bank of America Securities are warning that indicators are pointing to an approaching top in the stock market, or as they put it, bear market signposts, and they're advising their own clients to, quote, take profits. The signposts to which they refer include historically weak consumer confidence data, growth expectations, credit stress, and stocks with prices trading at multiple times earnings leading market gains, suggesting excessive speculation. Paramount Skydance is offering concessions in hopes of resolving an antitrust investigation by California and other states to its $110 billion deal to buy Warner Brothers Discovery. Sources tell Bloomberg Paramount has submitted a list of issues it's willing to address, although it's not known exactly what's on the list. Concerns surrounding the deal, opposed by unions, Hollywood stars, and many politicians, include the impact on entertainment and broadcast news industry jobs and the prices consumers pay for cable TV and streaming. Andrew O'Day, Bloomberg Business on WBZ, Boston's News Radio.
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8: From the Wall Street Sweeper Money Desk, Russ Hackman is president of Hackman Wealth Partners. 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
13: Well, you can say that again, and I think more volatile than ever, Dave. From AI-related volatility to the midterm elections to longer-term higher inflation setting in, and we're on the back of three straight years of very strong markets. So it is fair to say that market risk has never been higher, and there's never been a better time to make sure you got the right plan in place.
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15: Every mystery forms a complex web. But pull a right strand, and it's a straight line to the answer.
14: Spider Noir, starring Nicolas Cage as the Spider, possessing spidey sense and shooting out webs. Based on the Marvel Comics Noir series, this one about an aging private eye who also happens to be a superhero, stars Nicolas Cage as Ben Reilly, a gritty, tough luck private eye who quit being the Spider years ago but finds a compelling reason to bring the hero back. I was hooked from the opening scene featuring New York during the Depression, and the fact that you have a choice in watching this series in color or black and white, and believe me, you want to go black and white with this one. Well, it is just terrific. A fine supporting cast, including Brendan Gleeson as the mob boss and the beautiful Lee Jun Lee as the femme fatale. You can tell Nicolas Cage has a thing for old Bogart movies, and his secretary, played by Karen Rodriguez, steals the show. And that's Now Streaming with Jordan, WBZ, Boston's News Radio.
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1: The Red Sox fall to the Rays 3-1, dropping them back to 10 games under 500. The Sox will look to get back in the win column tonight against Tampa Bay. First pitch is at 6:40. It's the first day of the three-day mandatory minicamp for the Patriots today. One of the big storylines heading into camp is if star cornerback Christian Gonzalez will be in attendance this week as contract negotiations play out. WBZ-TV reports that wide receiver Kayshon Booty will be there after skipping voluntary OTA sessions this spring. The Spurs take Game 3 of the NBA Finals by beating the Knicks 115-111. Game 4 is on Wednesday. The Knicks are up 2-1. And Game 4 of the Stanley Cup Final is tonight in Las Vegas. The Golden Knights have a 2-1 series lead. Dan Watkins, WBZ, Boston's News Radio.
16: 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All-wheel drive. Traffic on the threes.
17: It is 12:43, and we're looking downtown. We're 93 North. You're under the speed limit from the Zakim Bridge to the Tobin Bridge with two left lanes closed. 93 has exit 17 on the north and southbound sides closed. Tobin Bridge outbound, a double left lane closure. You're reducing speed a bit there. A slow go on the Mass Pike. You're down to just one lane eastbound Market Street to Comm Ave, westbound Tremont Street to Cambridge Street. The airport tunnels, the Callahan and the Sumner, both have a right lane closure. Minimal delays, but in the Sumner, that right lane closure blocks the ramp to Sturro Drive. 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Text the word radio to 83393. 61 degrees, clear sky. Steve Perez, WBZ, traffic on the threes.
16: Here's the four-day WBZ AccuWeather forecast.
0: It is going to be mainly clear and comfortable early this morning. Well, below near 60 in Boston with mid-50s in most suburbs. Later today, with plenty of sunshine, it's going to be warmer. Still low humidity with a high of 86, holding in the 70s on the Cape and Islands. Partly cloudy Tuesday night, low 63. More clouds and sun on Wednesday, becoming breezy, warm, and a bit more humid. We'll have a shower in spots late, highs 82 to 86. Clouds and sun on Thursday, quite warm and humid with an afternoon thunderstorm in places. High 83 in Boston, but approaching 90 for some inland suburbs. And then dropping down into the 70s on Friday. I'm AccuWeather meteorologist Matt Ridney, WBZ, Boston News Radio.
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1: Good morning, I'm Dan Watkins. Here's what's happening. Five people are under arrest after a climate protest grinded the morning commute to a halt in downtown Boston on Monday. WBZ's James Rojas with details.
18: When I showed up to the scene of the protest blocking traffic here on St. James Street in Dartmouth, the sound of buzzsaws could be heard. Police were waiting for firefighters to free protesters from their metal pink barrel locks so they could place them in their own handcuffs.
19: It prolongs the protest, and then instead of just the police just sweeping us off the street.
18: Police eventually did remove and arrest two protesters, as well as tow a bright pink car blocking St. James. But why here in Copley Square? Susan Lamont is with Extinction Rebellion Boston.
19: Because there's a gas conference across the street, and they just want to increase gas in Massachusetts, and we really need to go to green energy.
18: Protesters and their supporters line the sidewalk, cheering on those taken into police custody. In Copley Square, James Rojas, WBZ, Boston's News Radio.
1: Nearly 2 weeks after a deadly road rage incident in Waltham, a man is now facing charges.
20: The fight happened at a Citgo gas station, Woodside Service Center, on May 27th.
21: Both the defendant and the victim were exchanging words as they approached that driveway, and both got out of their vehicles. There was a physical struggle.
20: And Middlesex DA Marion Ryan says it's alleged Timothy Scalise picked up Nicholas D'Agostino and violently threw him to the ground.
21: As a result, while the police were with Mr. D'Agostino at the gas station, he was nauseous and vomiting, very confused before he was transported to the hospital.
20: The 23-year-old had suffered a brain bleed and a fractured skull. He died 2 days later. And now Scalise has been arrested and arraigned, the 31-year-old from Waltham pleading not guilty to manslaughter and assault. The DA says this is an active investigation, and they want to hear from anyone who may have witnessed something. Madison Rogers, WBZ, Boston's News Radio.
1: More and more Americans are growing concerned about their financial situation. A Federal Reserve Bank survey says over 43% of U.S. households say that they're worse off than they were a year ago. That's the highest level in more than 3 years. Meanwhile, about 23% say that things are improving for them. And this comes as more people across the country are turning to food banks. In North Carolina, officials there say that they're trying to make sure those resources stay open and stocked.
22: Rising prices, federal funding cuts, and inflation are putting added pressure on food pantries across the country.
23: We are here at the food pantry here at Antioch Baptist Churches.
22: In Durham, Reverend Dr. Michael Page showed me around the church's pantry, where he says the demand for help continues to grow.
23: There are a lot more families.
22: He says the need really shows up in the middle of the month when many families have exhausted their money on gas, housing, and other bills.
1: That was ABC's Akilah Davis reporting. America the Beautiful appears to have lost some of its luster to some. 250 years in, and fewer Americans see their country as exceptional.
24: A new AP NORC poll finds that as the U.S. prepares to celebrate its 250th anniversary, fewer Americans see their country or its system of government as exceptional. The findings highlight many Americans' feelings of unease over the future of its representative government, particularly among young people. Only about a quarter of Americans say the U.S. stands above all other countries in the world, and Americans are less likely to see a democratically elected government as extremely or very important to the United States' identity as a nation than they were just a few years ago. I'm Julie Walker.
1: It's a good reminder for anyone with a car to never leave valuables inside and always lock your doors. WBZ's Jim McKay reports Arlington is one community where this is ringing especially true right now.
2: Neighborhoods here in Arlington have been hearing the stories recently.
3: Breaking into cars, it gets people pretty upset.
4: It's on a pretty regular basis, and they're mostly teenagers.
2: Regardless of who's responsible, Arlington police are letting the public know there's been a rash of motor vehicle break-ins recently, and those reminders are being sent out about locking up your doors and keeping everything out of sight.
3: It's a little just disappointing.
2: Ryan tells me he's been very lucky but isn't surprised to hear about it, especially as the price of seemingly everything has gone through the roof.
3: I think maybe there sort of is a reason, but it doesn't justify it.
2: Exactly the point. But people out there, you still got to take those precautions. In Arlington, Jim McKay, WBZ, Boston's News Radio.
1: TSA is investigating a stowaway case that originated in Texas, and ABC's Jim Ryan says the dominoes started to fall well beyond the boarding area.
5: According to a criminal complaint, 25-year-old Abdul Rahman Oriyomi got onto a Los Angeles-bound United Airlines flight in Houston without a boarding pass.
7: I think this is a pretty significant breach,
5: says security consultant Mark Matranya.
7: It's the multiple layers and failures to even get on the plane.
5: Oriyomi is thought to have walked past a distracted gate agent without scanning a boarding pass before flying off to L.A. Jim Ryan, ABC News.
1: A liquor heist in Pennsylvania last week has investigators scratching their heads. ABC's Sherry Preston reports that someone made off with 18 pallets of whiskey.
25: There was a lot of Noble Oak bourbon being stored in a Philadelphia warehouse on Friday. It was supposed to go to locations in northern New Jersey. A couple of thieves had other plans.
26: They showed up at American Supply's warehouse. They said, hey, we're here for a pickup for A21. They didn't really know what it was.
25: A21 Wine and Spirits Chief Operating Officer Rob Koch stating the obvious that the warehouse failed at some basic security measures. The booze still missing. Sherry Preston, ABC News.
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17: It's 12:53 and we're looking south of town. No delays on the expressway. 93 south, a work crew on the ramp to 95. Not much of a slowdown there. On 95, road work, you're at the speed limit both ways in Attleboro at 295, both ways in Sharon at Route 1. We have long-term projects on Route 3 with not much of a problem for you. Northbound at Route 14, both ways at Derby Street. And watch for a work crew with a minor slowdown, 495 south, just past Route 24. 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
0: or visit mad.org. Clear sky, 60 degrees, Steve Perez, WBZ traffic on the threes.
28: Here's the four-day WBZ AccuWeather forecast.
6: It is going to be mainly clear early this morning. We'll have a low near 60 in Boston with mid-50s in most suburbs. Later today, plenty of sunshine and warmer, but still low humidity. High up to 86, holding in the 70s on the Cape and Islands. Partly cloudy Tuesday night, low down to 63. Becoming breezy on Wednesday with more clouds and sun. It'll be a bit more humid with a shower in spots late. Highs 82 to 86. Clouds and sun on Thursday, quite warm and humid with an afternoon thunderstorm in places. High 83 in Boston, but approaching 90 for some inland suburbs. And then clouds and sun again Friday with highs in the 70s. I'm AccuWeather meteorologist Matt Rindy, WBZ, Boston's News Radio.
1: Apple says that Siri is getting a makeover during its Worldwide Developers Conference on Monday. The

0: tech giant unveiled Siri AI, which uses Apple intelligence. The features include a more conversational experience with the system, which also allows users to adjust voice expression.
1: Hi, let's find the right voice for you. I'll practice some things I like to say while you listen. Let me try this one out. You have one new message. Here's another one. Your timer is set for 1 minute. Now for some directions. At the next stop sign, turn right.
0: Besides the rebranding of Siri, Apple also announced the next Mac operating system called Golden Gate, as well as changes to Liquid Glass and additional features to its child safety. An Emmy-winning show is getting ready to say goodbye at the end of the month. WBZ's Brian Antonelli explains.
2: The final season of The Bear is coming to Hulu on the 25th.
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4: 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We're going to keep operating.
5: Richard, I am selling the building.
2: The first trailer for the farewell season shows Iowa Deborah Sidney taking over the Chicago kitchen as head chef, while the rest of the crew navigate a flood, delivery cutoff, the building being sold, and a lack of funds.
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7: Chef!
0: A concert postponement that came a little late and maybe wasn't needed at all this past weekend has one country star explaining his decision. WBZ's Drew Mulholland reports.
8: Morgan Wallen defending his decision to cancel that concert in Pittsburgh over the weekend. He maintains his team warned him of severe weather in the area, a bad windstorm in particular that could be a safety concern.
9: Still chasing you. Still chasing you.
8: But the cancellation came with people already tailgating and heading into the venue. And the storms, well, they never really came. Wallen said he just followed the advice of his people and did the best he could with the information he had at the moment. Anything else you hear, he says, is junk. No matter which way the wind blows, Morgan Wallen is standing by his decision. Drew Mulholland, WBZ. Boston's News Radio.
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18: Every mystery forms a complex web. But pull the right strand, and it's a straight line to the answer.
17: Spider Noir, starring Nicolas Cage as the Spider, possessing spidey sense and shooting out webs. Based on the Marvel Comics Noir series, this one about an aging private eye, who also happens to be a superhero, stars Nicolas Cage as Ben Reilly, a gritty, tough luck private eye who quit being the Spider years ago, but finds a compelling reason to bring the hero back. I was hooked from the opening scene featuring New York during the Depression, and the fact that you have a choice in watching this series in color or black and white, and believe me, you want to go black and white with this one. Well, it is just terrific. A fine supporting cast, including Brendan Gleeson as the mob boss and the beautiful Lee Jun Lee as the femme fatale. You can tell Nicolas Cage has a thing for old Bogart movies, and his secretary, played by Karen Rodriguez, steals the show. And that's Now Streaming with Jordan, WBZ, Boston's News Radio.
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7: From ABC News, I'm Stephanie Officer. President Trump Monday struggling to keep the fragile ceasefire between Israel and Iran in place after both sides fired on each other over the weekend. That agreement still in place for now. ABC's Jonathan Carl.
20: In a televised address, Israeli Prime Minister Netanyahu remained defiant. If the terrorist regime makes the mistake of attacking us again, he said, we will respond with force. Iran's top negotiator was equally defiant, saying we're going to fight at our own time and negotiate at our own time.
7: In California, grocery store chain Kroger will pay out over $1 million to settle a false advertising lawsuit, alleging the company incorrectly reported the calorie counts on several of its own bread products. ABC's Alex Stone.
21: In one example, the DA says Kroger advertised its Carbmaster hamburger buns as having 50 calories when really the buns had 100 calories in them. The DA alleges the calories were undercounted on both the FDA nutrition label and on the advertising on the front of the packaging. And when consumers complained, then the FDA nutrition label was updated, but the DA says the advertising on the bag was not. And for one product, online advertising showing an inaccurate low calorie count allegedly continued for 2 years.
7: Elvis's hometown of Tupelo, Mississippi, a group of kids honoring the king of rock and roll nearly 5 decades after his death. Tributes came from kids ages 7 to 17 shimmering on stage in fancy jumpsuits for the Tupelo Elvis Festival's Youth Tribute Artist Competition last week. They point out they are Elvis tribute artists, not impersonators who pretend to be the artist. Some wore costumes created by B&K Enterprises Costume Company, a company licensed to recreate Elvis's outfits and provide costumes for Elvis movies, musicals, and TV shows. Dave Chappelle returns to Yellow Springs, Colorado this summer for his 6th annual summer camp. 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
0: Good morning, I'm Dan Watkins. Here's what's happening. As the World Cup gets underway later this week, tickets are very expensive, but the Healey administration is sending some lucky Massachusetts kids to matches in Foxborough for free. Governor Healey says over 1,100 local kids will get the tickets.
22: We wanted to make sure that kids who may otherwise not be able to see these games and see some of their heroes play had an opportunity to get to Boston Stadium and actually see the games. We have so many kids who play and who follow and who love soccer. This is a big deal for the state, so we're really happy that we're able to make these tickets available to them for free.
23: Airbnb paid for the tickets that will be distributed to Boys and Girls Clubs and other community organizations that work with kids. Mike Macklin, WBZ, Boston's News Radio.
0: Coming up, another development in the Karen Reed saga, this time surrounding a disgraced, fired Massachusetts state trooper. Find out more next.
19: 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Traffic on the threes.
24: It is 103. And happening right now downtown, 93 North, you're down two left lanes from the Zakim Bridge up to the Tobin Bridge. You're under the speed limit. Exit 17 is closed both north and southbound sides of 93. The outbound Tobin Bridge, two left lanes are closed with some delays there. The Pike, you're down to just one lane. That's going to slow you down for sure. Eastbound Market Street to Comm Ave, westbound Tremont Street to Cambridge Street. Along the Charles Memorial Drive, you're down to one lane with delays both ways at River Street. And on the airport tunnels, the Callahan and Sumner both have the right lane closed. The right lane closure in the Sumner blocks the ramp to Sturro Drive. 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Clear sky, 60 degrees. Steve Perez, WBZ traffic on the threes.
19: Here's the four-day WBZ AccuWeather forecast.
25: It is going to be mainly clear early this morning and comfortable with a low near 60 in Boston, mid-50s in most suburbs. Later today with plenty of sunshine, it is going to be breezy and warmer. Still low humidity, high up to 86, holding in the 70s on the Cape and Islands. Partly cloudy Tuesday night, low down to 63. More clouds and sun on Wednesday. It'll become breezy and warm, a bit more humid with a shower in spots late. Highs up to 82 to 86, staying in the 70s again on the Cayman Islands. Clouds and sun on Thursday, warm and humid with an afternoon thunderstorm in places. High 83 in Boston, up to 90 in some inland suburbs, and then highs in the 70s on Friday. I'm AccuWeather meteorologist Matt Rindy, WBZ, Boston News Radio.
0: The fired Massachusetts state trooper who was the lead investigator into the Karen Reed murder investigation will have to answer questions from Reed's lawyers later this month. Michael Proctor was supposed to appear for a deposition on Monday as part of the wrongful death lawsuit that's been filed by John O'Keefe's family. WBZ TV's Christina Rex with more.
1: A judge orders fired State Trooper Michael Proctor to appear at a deposition, despite Proctor's request to delay it for undisclosed medical and family reasons. This is all a part of the wrongful death lawsuit filed by the O'Keefe family against Karen Reed. But the new lawsuit filed by Karen Reed against state police is impacting the timeline.
2: The timing of the request remains a concern.
1: We tried to ask Governor Healey at a public event today about the lawsuit Karen Reed filed last week, which includes text messages from police officers sexualizing her. A quick question about the lawsuit against state police. Okay. But she didn't come back. Reed's explosive lawsuit isn't the explicit reason Proctor is trying to delay his deposition, but the judge overseeing the wrongful death case against Reed questioned the timing.
0: Proctor will now be deposed on June 25th. In a statement to WBZ-TV, a spokesperson for the governor says that she has been clear that Proctor's, quote, conduct and his racist, sexist, and offensive comments were absolutely abhorrent and do not reflect the values of the Massachusetts State Police. As the race for governor heats up, one candidate is turning up the heat on the state legislature.
3: The voters have already spoken, and now it's time for Beacon Hill to listen.
4: Republican gubernatorial candidate Brian Shortsleeve slamming lawmakers over the lack of an audit of the state legislature, something roughly 72% of Mass voters approved back in 2024. If elected governor, Shortsleeve promises,
3: I will veto the legislature's budget appropriation until lawmakers fully comply with the audit authority approved by voters.
4: He's accusing the state legislature of trying to create watered-down versions of compliance, falling far short of what voters approve.
3: If you're refusing to comply with the law and the expressed will of the people, taxpayers shouldn't be forced to keep writing you a blank check.
4: The Republican primary is set for September 1st, with Shortsleeve taking on Mass GOP-endorsed Mike Minogue. From outside the State House, I'm Jared Brosnan, WBZ, Boston's News Radio.
0: In a statement, the Healey campaign says, quote, she supports the audit and believes it should happen as soon as possible. We've reached out to the state legislature for comment. There's growing concern among farmers in Texas about the country's beef industry as more cases of the New World screwworm have been popping up. And there are worries that we could soon see some cases in humans. ABC's Melissa Adon with more.
5: The USDA is working with inspectors, creating infested zones with quarantines, surveying the flies, and increasing trappings along the border. They say this is not creating a food safety issue.
6: This is not a virus. It is not a disease. It is a pest.
5: It mainly threatens livestock. Doctors say in rare cases, it can affect humans. Officials stress that the risk to humans is low.
0: And the recent cases have come in a dog and a goat in Texas. Coming up, it's primary day in Maine on Tuesday. Find out more next.
26: It's getting tougher to predict the nation's housing market, and one big reason is a decoupling between the rate of people signing home contracts and those contracts getting all the way to closing, thanks to a rising rate of cancellations and homeowners failing to secure enough financing. Today, the National Association of Realtors posts its measure of existing home sales for May, with a roughly 1% increase from April expected, despite readings of contract signings suggesting the total should be higher. Right now, the weight loss drug business is dominated by two players, Zepbound maker Eli Lilly and Wegovy maker Novo Nordisk. But among several companies looking to break in is AstraZeneca, which has released early-stage trial results on its experimental obesity pill. At 11.8%, it delivered less weight loss than existing treatments, but Astra's drug had significantly lower dropout rates due to side effects, with just 5% leaving the study, suggesting its future as a potential alternative for people with sensitivities. Andrew O'Day, Bloomberg Business on WBZ, Boston's News Radio.
1: Hi, this is Jeff Brown. 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
6: The Red Sox lost to the Rays 3-1 in Tampa last night. The Sox offense struggled with just four hits. They'll look to snap their two-game skid tonight. First pitch is at 6:40. In the NBA Finals, the Spurs beat the Knicks 115-111 to take Game 3. New York is up 2-1 in the series. Mandatory minicamp opens up for the Patriots in Foxborough today. The 3 days of practice are the last phase of the off-season workout program ahead of training camp next month. Meanwhile, the Pats announced that they have signed first-round pick Caleb Lomu to his rookie deal. The only member of this year's draft class that remains unsigned is second-round pick Gabe Jockus. And Game 4 of the Stanley Cup Final is tonight. The Golden Knights are up 2-1 on the Hurricanes. Puck drop is at 8. Dan Watkins, WBZ, Boston's News Radio.
5: 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Traffic on the threes.
7: At 113, we'll look west of town. We're on the Pike. In reduced speed eastbound with work between the Charlton Service Plaza and 290. 495 has work crews both ways by the Pike. A bit slower on the northbound side, but no major delays. Watch for more work on 495 northbound Bolton at Route 117, then in Boxborough at Route 111. Route 9 east by the Pike, a work crew, no delay. And we have overnight work happening on Route 2 eastbound at 495. No trouble there, but you're going to reduce speed westbound in Leominster at 190. And there's a setup in Fitchburg in both directions near Princeton Road. 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Clear sky, 60 degrees, Steve Perez, WBZ traffic on the threes.
5: Here's the four-day WBZ AccuWeather forecast.
8: It is going to be mainly clear and comfortable early this morning. Well, below near 60 in Boston with mid-50s in most suburbs. Later today, with plenty of sunshine, it's going to be warmer. Still low humidity with a high of 86, holding in the 70s on the Cape and Islands. Partly cloudy Tuesday night, low 63. More clouds and sun on Wednesday, becoming breezy, warm, and a bit more humid. We'll have a shower in spots late. Highs 82 to 86. Clouds and sun on Thursday, quite warm and humid with an afternoon thunderstorm in places. High 83 in Boston, but approaching 90 for some inland suburbs. And then dropping down into the 70s on Friday. I'm AccuWeather meteorologist Matt Rindy, WBZ, Boston News Radio.
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6: Good morning, I'm Dan Watkins. Here's what's happening. Family, friends, and former colleagues gathered at Faneuil Hall on Monday to remember long

0: longtime Massachusetts Congressman Barney Frank. Frank died last month at the age of 86.
1: Boston Mayor Michelle Wu welcomed the array of local and national politicians assembled in Faneuil Hall to pay tribute to Congressman Barney Frank.
2: And it feels especially fitting that we're doing it here because, like Barney Frank, Faneuil Hall was built for argument. Congressman Frank believed that democracy works best when people say exactly what they mean.
1: Governor Maura Healey recalled when Barney Frank came out and publicly acknowledged he was gay.
3: I hadn't even come out, but I will tell you, years later when I made a decision to run for office, Barney Frank was the first person I thought of. Barney Frank showed incredible bravery in my view.
1: Also remembering Frank, former House Speaker Nancy Pelosi and former U.S. Senator Chris Dodd of Connecticut. In Faneuil Hall, Mike Macklin, WBZ, Boston's News Radio.
0: On Tuesday, the Maine Senate primary will take center stage as Democrats there are looking to unseat Republican Senator Susan Collins in the fall. But there's plenty of division and controversy surrounding the frontrunner, Graham Planter.
4: A report in the New York Times and the Wall Street Journal that Plattner's wife had alerted Plattner's campaign in the early stages of it that she had uncovered before he was a candidate that he had sent sexually explicit text messages to as many as a dozen women. Plattner's wife has said that they have reconciled, that they've been to couples therapy. They call those reports gossip, et cetera, et cetera. And then there was reporting last week out of the New York Times that spoke to a number of ex-girlfriends of Plattner, but one in particular alleged, and I'll quote directly from the article, that he was, quote, physically threatening at times.
0: That was ABC's Jay O'Brien reporting. North Dakota, South Carolina, and Nevada are also holding primaries on Tuesday. The nation's border czar is vowing to send more ICE agents to New York City due to what he calls a lack of local cooperation. Tom Homan making the comments on Fox and Friends Monday. New York City Mayor Zoran Mamdani is responding to Homan, saying he believes that ICE should be abolished.
5: I want to be very clear about the fact that I believe that ICE raids are cruel, they are inhumane, they do nothing to serve in the interests of public safety. I've shared that directly with the president. I've shared that in public.
0: Mamdani says that the U.S., quote, should return to an immigration system that has more humanity at the heart of it. President Trump is formally nominating Acting Attorney General Todd Blanche to take over the role permanently. Blanche has led the department since Pam Bondi was fired by the president earlier this year. President Trump said last week that he was planning to make his former criminal defense attorney his permanent AG. In his time so far in the position, Blanche has brought charges against former Cuban President Raul Castro and has also brought a second case against former FBI Director James Comey. The World Cup kicks off at the end of the week, and soccer fans are getting ready to descend on the host cities across the country, and that includes Atlanta, Georgia, where several tournament matches are set to be played in the coming weeks, but hotels there are still waiting to see the predicted surge in bookings. ABC's Jonathan O'Brien explains.
6: So far, the Atlanta Convention and Visitors Bureau says 226,000 hotel nights are either booked or blocked for the weeks during the games, but that's compared with 320,000 during the same period last year. Georgia Hotel and Lodging Association President Chris Hardman acknowledges
7: it is not at the 8th Super Bowl equivalent expectation that was set last year.
6: The Atlanta Convention and Visitors Bureau expects the demand will increase as fans learn more about the countries playing in the later tournaments. Jonathan O'Brien, ABC News, Atlanta.
0: If you're a fan of art and happen to be in the Merrimack Valley this week, an artistic hub in Andover is opening its doors to the public with free tours of its studios.
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9: 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In Andover, Sherry Small, WBZ Boston's News Radio.
0: Today's show host, Savannah Guthrie, Maria is sharing a new message in her plea for her mother's return. Wendy Swanson with details.
10: The message comes during the fourth month into the search for Nancy Guthrie, who was reported missing back in February. Authorities believe she was abducted from her Arizona home, although no suspects have been publicly identified. Guthrie shared an Instagram story featuring a photo of a painting appearing to depict the ascension of Jesus Christ, accompanied by the words, "Oh my, my soul, it cries out, soul, it cries out." She also wrote, quote, "Bring her home." The Guthrie family continues to ask the public to share any information that could lead to Nancy's return. In Arizona, I'm Wendy Swanson.
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30: Traffic and weather together. 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Traffic on the threes.
31: At 123, we're looking north of the city where Route 3 has overnight paving in both directions between Dunstable Road and the New Hampshire line. And watch for northbound work with no trouble getting by in Bedford at Route 62. 93 has southbound work, crew delays, minor ones. Montvale Ave, then at Roosevelt Circle, two lanes are closed. Northbound Commerce Way, no trouble there. Route 1 is a southbound work crew with a minor delay at Lake Street. Watch for work crews 128 north and Waltham at Route 20. Both ways in Burlington at Route 3 and northbound past Wynn Street. The ramp from 128 south to 95 south in Peabody is closed. Follow the detour. 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
30: Here's the four-day WBZ AccuWeather forecast.
32: It is going to be mainly clear early this morning. We'll have a low near 60 in Boston with mid-50s in most suburbs. Later today, plenty of sunshine and warmer, but still low humidity. High up to 86, holding in the 70s on the Cape and Islands. Partly cloudy Tuesday night, low down to 63. Becoming breezy on Wednesday with more clouds and sun. It'll be a bit more humid with a shower in spots late. Highs 82 to 86. Clouds and sun on Thursday, quite warm and humid with an afternoon thunderstorm in places. High 83 in Boston, but approaching 90 for some inland suburbs. And then clouds and sun again Friday with highs in the 70s. I'm AccuWeather meteorologist Matt Rindy, WBZ, Boston News Radio.
0: One South Shore restaurant is getting ready to offer a unique combination of partying, friendship, and Chinese takeout.
1: We're turning the Ming Dynasty in Marshfield into a proper rave. We're bringing in thousands of dollars of lights and sounds and glow sticks.
2: Kobe Loria of Marshfield is an influencer and event organizer who thought up a Monday night rave at Ming Dynasty next week.
1: Yeah, people seem excited. The 250 so tickets sold out in 9 minutes.
2: But the idea at first didn't go over well with the owner, Monica.
1: She was really frazzled. She called the police on me for just proposing the idea.
3: Are you serious?
1: Dead serious. Yeah.
2: Colby, who owns a landscaping company on the South Shore, began to do busy work at the Ming, and eventually he and Monica sparked a friendship.
4: It's going to be very safe. Enjoy the music.
2: Now, hundreds of people are expected to turn up for the rave next week, but Colby says safety is a priority, complete with security personnel. Jay Willett, WBZ, Boston's News Radio.
0: The label might say that there are 50 calories in that hamburger bun, but is it accurate? Well, prosecutors in Santa Barbara County, California, say that one grocery store chain has been giving inaccurate calorie counts on some of its bread products. And now Kroger is agreeing to pay over $1 million in a settlement.
5: Remember that Seinfeld episode when the non-fat frozen yogurt turned out not to be non-fat?
6: It's non-fat. How could this not have any fat? It's too good.
5: In Santa Barbara County, the district attorney says some Kroger-branded Carbmaster breads were not as low-calorie as advertised. Kroger accused of putting inaccurate calorie counts on some of its Carbmaster white wheat and multi-seed bread and hot dog and hamburger buns. The DA alleging Kroger was violating California's false advertising laws. In one case, the DA says Kroger advertised its Carbmaster hamburger buns as having 50 calories in them when they actually had 100 calories in them. Alex Stone, ABC News.
0: An annual report released Monday says the well-being of kids in the U.S. is declining.
7: The Annie E. Casey Foundation's Kids Count report looks at family finances, education, health, and home and community conditions. The private philanthropy group ranks Mississippi last for children's well-being, just below New Mexico. New Hampshire ranks best overall, with Massachusetts next. The report says most states are worse off than they were 5 years ago, with education taking the biggest hit. I'm Chris Caraggio.
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0: Good morning, I'm Dan Watkins. Here's what's happening. Michael Proctor, the former Massachusetts state trooper who was the lead investigator into the Karen Reed murder investigation, will have to sit for a deposition later this month. He was supposed to appear in court on Monday to answer questions from Reed's lawyers as part of the wrongful death lawsuit that she's facing from the O'Keefe family. Proctor will now have to appear on June 25th. This, says State Police Colonel Jeffrey Noble, insists that the force he runs is made up of people very different than Michael Proctor. WBZ's Mike Macklin explains.
12: These outrageous and vile messages that we've seen, they don't represent the Massachusetts State Police. They don't represent the very hardworking men and women that I am proud to lead every day.
15: Massachusetts State Police Colonel Jeffrey Noble again condemning the vulgar text messages attributed to Michael Proctor, the trooper who was lead investigator in the Karen Reed case. Proctor was fired after the alleged vulgar text surfaced.
12: We will continue to reject that. We'll continue to hold ourselves to the higher standard in that standard of excellence that we know represents the Massachusetts State Police.
15: Reed is now suing Proctor and several other figures involved in the investigation. Her lawsuit accuses investigators of trying to frame her for murder in the death of her then-boyfriend, Boston police officer John O'Keefe. Mike Macklin, WBZ, Boston's News Radio.
0: Governor Maura Healey has signed the bill allowing Massachusetts bars to stay open until 3 a.m. during the World Cup and other summer events. This temporary legislation extends last call through July 31st. In a statement, the governor says the bill will, quote, provide more opportunities for people to celebrate with their community for the World Cup and the other exciting events that we have happening this summer, adding that it will also support local businesses. The World Cup gets underway this week in 16 cities across North America. The tournament is expected to draw up to 7 million visitors to the U.S. ABC's Alex Stone tells us a little more about the potential economic impact for the host cities.
16: It can be a boom for catering companies and those that are hosting corporate events. Bars and hotels that are right around a venue can do great because people are naturally going to go there. If there had not been an event there, they wouldn't be there. But overall, like what we see with the Olympics, sometimes people who are local, they decide to leave the city when big events come in. They don't want to deal with it. Some of this will depend on who is in the matches in these cities once people know who's actually going to be playing as they advance in the different rounds. So yet to be seen, but early numbers show overall demand may not be what the early predictions were, but some sectors may do really well.
0: And the first match in Foxborough is Saturday night when Scotland takes on Haiti. Coming up, a lackluster-looking island in Fort Point has a lot of potential for growth. We'll explain next.
30: 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All-wheel drive. Traffic on the threes.
31: It's 1:33 and happening downtown. 93 North had a double lane closure from the Zakum to the Tobin, slowing things down. That has cleared, but 93 still has the north and southbound exit 17 closed. On the outbound Tobin Bridge, not much of a delay, but two left lanes are taken. You're going to reduce speed on the Mass Pike. You're down to just one lane, eastbound Market Street to Comm Ave, westbound Tremont Street all the way to Cambridge Street. And along the Charles, we had work crews on Memorial Drive at River Street, and we do not anymore. 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Clear sky, 60 degrees, Steve Perez, WBZ, traffic on the threes.
30: Here's the four-day WBZ AccuWeather forecast.
32: It is going to be mainly clear early this morning and comfortable with a low near 60 in Boston, mid-50s in most suburbs. Later today with plenty of sunshine, it is going to be breezy and warmer. Still low humidity, high up to 86, holding in the 70s on the Cape and Islands. Partly cloudy Tuesday night, low down to 63. More clouds and sun on Wednesday. It'll become breezy and warm, a bit more humid with a shower in spots late. Highs up to 82 to 86, staying in the 70s again on the Cayman Islands. Clouds and sun on Thursday, warm and humid with an afternoon thunderstorm in places. High 83 in Boston, up to 90 in some inland suburbs, and then highs in the 70s on Friday. I'm AccuWeather meteorologist Matt Rindy, WBZ, Boston News Radio.
0: A big pile of dirt that's floating in Fort Point hopes to revitalize wildlife above and below sea level. WBZ's Jared Brosnan explains.
17: When you plant the plants in there, their roots can grow down into the water.
18: Emily Scott, staff scientist with Save the Harbor, Save the Bay, is showing me the Fort Point floating wetland marsh recently put in by Biomatrix.
17: It doesn't look like much right now, but if you've seen the one on the Charles River, right, that one has been there for a couple of years and it's really grown out into like this huge like bush and it's kind of its own ecosystem.
18: Scott hopes the same happens here, attracting native birds and bugs on the top of the marsh.
17: And then

0: underneath, right, you have invertebrates that will grow, so things like tunicates and little amphipods will kind of grow in the roots, and those can create food or habitat for smaller fish and or crustaceans, potentially depending on how deep the channel is.
1: You can find the marsh floating right by the Summer Street Bridge. From Fort Point, I'm Jared Brosnan, WBZ Boston's News Radio.
2: There was a ribbon cutting for affordable housing in South Boston on Monday, and WBZ's Brooke McCarthy tells us it was extra special for one Massachusetts congressman.
3: I'm very proud that it carries my mom's name, the Ann Lynch Homes at Old Colony.
4: It's been a labor of love, several administrations in the making. Close to 900 new affordable units on East A Street in South Boston. And Congressman Stephen Lynch says his mom would be honored by the Ann M. Lynch Homes.
3: Mayor Marty Walsh was kind enough to name that housing development after my mom. She had been one of the leaders in bringing a public lending library into the projects. It had never had that before.
4: With one-bedroom apartments to five-bedroom townhouses, Congressman Lynch says there's something for every family, and it meets a great need in the community.
3: All of the amenities and services that families need who might be struggling.
4: The congressman says they're not done yet and are getting started on over 1,000 other units right next door. Brooke McCarthy, WBZ Boston's News Radio.
2: A Louisiana man is recovering from injuries after he tried to avoid being arrested recently by fleeing into an alligator-infested swamp. ABC's Chris Miller reports it went about as well as you'd expect.
5: Louisiana state troopers pulled over a drunk driving suspect on an elevated highway just outside New Orleans. But before they could finish the sobriety test, the man jumped off the highway and into the alligator-infested swamp. Trooper Kyle Wagner says one of the gators attacked, but even with bite wounds, the man continued deeper into the marsh.
6: Even after getting attacked by an alligator, he continued to evade arrest.
5: Wagner says they did eventually catch the man, and after he was treated for alligator bites, arrested him on drunk driving charges. Chris Miller, ABC News, New Orleans.
2: OpenAI has filed to take its stock public. It comes weeks after the company's rival Anthropic made the same move. The company posting on social media that the timing has not been decided because there are things that they need to do that are easier done by a private company. But OpenAI says they're making the announcement now because they expected the news to leak. Coming up, environmental activists caused a big scene Monday morning in downtown Boston. Find out more next.
7: Some concessions from Paramount Skydance as it looks to resolve antitrust investigations by several state attorneys general over its pending deal to buy Warner Brothers Discovery. No word on what those concessions are, what it might be willing to sell to win regulators' approval. On Wall Street, investors bought up a lot of beaten-down shares from Friday's big tech sell-off. The Dow today, though, still down 81 points, but with big gains in chip makers. The NASDAQ added 220, the S&P up 22. Apple shares were lower after disappointing investors when it unveiled its AI platform and AI-enhanced Siri digital voice assistant today. They wanted more. A federal judge blocking President Trump's $100,000 fee for an H-1B visa application, calling it an unlawful tax. It's a big help for U.S. tech companies that take on a lot of highly skilled foreign workers. And NASA contracting with the Italian fashion house Prada to make a body-hugging inner layer garment that'll be worn by NASA astronauts headed to the moon. I'm Tom Busby, Bloomberg Business on WBZ, Boston's News Radio.
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24: The Red Sox lose to the Rays 3-1. They'll look to bounce back against Tampa Bay tonight. First pitch is at 6:40. The Spurs take Game 3 of the NBA Finals by beating the Knicks 115-111. Game 4 is on Wednesday. New York is up 2-1. Meanwhile, Game 4 of the Stanley Cup Final between Vegas and Carolina is tonight at 8. The Patriots have their first of three mandatory minicamp practices in Foxborough today. We're expecting to hear from head coach Mike Vrabel and several players this afternoon. And in college football, multiple reports say the NCAA is appealing a judge's decision yesterday to restore the eligibility of Texas Tech quarterback Brendan Sorsby. Sorsby was suspended by the NCAA for the upcoming season for betting on college sports, something he has admitted to. Dan Watkins, WBZ, Boston's News Radio.
22: 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All-wheel drive. Traffic on the threes.
25: It's 1:43. And we're looking south to the city where the expressway's fine. No more work crews, no delays. 93 south on the ramp to 95 in Canton. There's a work crew there, but won't be for long. No delay on Route 24. 95 has no delays, but road work both ways at 295 and both ways in Sharon at Route 1. And long-term projects on Route 3, but no slowdowns. Northbound Route 14, both ways at Derby Street. 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Steve Perez, WBZ traffic on the threes.
22: Here's the four-day WBZ AccuWeather forecast.
26: It is going to be mainly clear and comfortable early this morning. Well, below near 60 in Boston with mid-50s in most suburbs. Later today, with plenty of sunshine, it's going to be warmer. Still low humidity with a high of 86, holding in the 70s on the Cape and Islands. Partly cloudy Tuesday night, low 63. More clouds and sun on Wednesday, becoming breezy, warm, and a bit more humid. We'll have a shower in spots late. Highs 82 to 86. Clouds and sun on Thursday, quite warm and humid with an afternoon thunderstorm in places. High 83 in Boston, but approaching 90 for some inland suburbs. And then dropping down into the 70s on Friday. I'm AccuWeather meteorologist Matt Rindy, WBZ, Boston's News Radio.
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24: Good morning, I'm Dan Watkins. Here's what's happening. Five people are under arrest after a climate protest grinded the morning commute to a halt in downtown Boston on Monday. WBZ's James Rojas with details.
0: When I showed up to the scene of the protest blocking traffic here on St. James Street in Dartmouth, the sound of buzzsaws could be heard. Police were waiting for firefighters to free protesters from their metal pink barrel locks so they could place them in their own handcuffs.
1: It prolongs the protest, and then instead of just the police just sweeping us off the street.
0: Police eventually did remove and arrest two protesters, as well as tow a bright pink car blocking St. James. But why here in Copley Square? Susan Lamont is with Extinction Rebellion Boston.
1: Because there's a gas conference across the street, and they just want to increase gas in Massachusetts, and we really need to go to green energy.
0: Protesters and their supporters line the sidewalk, cheering on those taken into police custody. In Copley Square, James Rojas, WBZ, Boston's News Radio.
24: Nearly 2 weeks after a deadly road rage incident in Waltham, a man is now facing charges.
2: The fight happened at a Citgo gas station, Woodside Service Center, on May 27th.
3: Both the defendant and the victim were exchanging words as they approached that driveway, and both got out of their vehicles. There was a physical struggle.
2: And Middlesex DA Marion Ryan says it's alleged Timothy Scalise picked up Nicholas D'Agostino and violently threw him to the ground.
3: As a result, while the police were with Mr. D'Agostino at the gas station, he was nauseous and vomiting, very confused before he was transported to the hospital.
2: The 23-year-old had suffered a brain bleed and a fractured skull. He died 2 days later. And now Scalise has been arrested and arraigned, the 31-year-old from Waltham pleading not guilty to manslaughter and assault. The DA says this is an active investigation, and they want to hear from anyone who may have witnessed something. Madison Rogers, WBZ, Boston's News Radio.
24: More and more Americans are growing concerned about their financial situation. A Federal Reserve Bank survey says over 43% of U.S. households say that they're worse off than they were a year ago. That's the highest level in more than 3 years. Meanwhile, about 23% say that things are improving for them. And this comes as more people across the country are turning to food banks. In North Carolina, officials there say that they're trying to make sure those resources stay open and stocked.
4: Rising prices, federal funding cuts, and inflation are putting added pressure on food pantries across the country.
5: We are here at the food pantry here at Antioch Baptist Churches.
4: In Durham, Reverend Dr. Michael Page showed me around the church's pantry, where he says the demand for help continues to grow.
5: There are a lot more families.
4: He says the need really shows up in the middle of the month when many families have exhausted their money on gas, housing, and other bills.
24: That was ABC's Akilah Davis reporting. America the Beautiful appears to have lost some of its luster to some. 250 years in, and fewer Americans see their country as exceptional.
6: A new AP NORC poll finds that as the U.S. prepares to celebrate its 250th anniversary, fewer Americans see their country or its system of government as exceptional. The findings highlight many Americans' feelings of unease over the future of its representative government, particularly among young people. Only about a quarter of Americans say the U.S. stands above all other countries in the world, and Americans are less likely to see a democratically elected government as extremely or very important to the United States' identity as a nation than they were just a few years ago. I'm Julie Walker.
24: It's a good reminder for anyone with a car to never leave valuables inside and always lock your doors. WBZ's Jim McKay reports Arlington is one community where this is ringing especially true right now.
27: Neighborhoods here in Arlington have been hearing the stories recently.
28: Breaking into cars, it gets people pretty upset.
29: It's on a pretty regular basis, and they're mostly teenagers.
27: Regardless of who's responsible, Arlington police are letting the public know there's been a rash of motor vehicle break-ins recently, and those reminders are being sent out about locking up your doors and keeping everything out of sight.
28: It's a little disappointing.
27: Ryan tells me he's been very lucky but isn't surprised to hear about it, especially as the price of seemingly everything has gone through the roof.
28: I think maybe there sort of is a reason, but it doesn't justify it.
27: Exactly the point. But people out there, you still got to take those precautions. In Arlington, Jim McKay, WBZ, Boston's News Radio.
24: TSA is investigating a stowaway case that originated in Texas, and ABC's Jim Ryan says the dominoes started to fall well beyond the boarding area.
30: According to a criminal complaint, 25-year-old Abdul Rahman Oriyomi got onto a Los Angeles-bound United Airlines flight in Houston without a boarding pass.
31: I think this is a pretty significant breach,
30: says security consultant Mark Matranya.
31: It's the multiple layers and failures to even get on the plane.
30: Oriomi is thought to have walked past a distracted gate agent without scanning a boarding pass before flying off to L.A. Jim Ryan, ABC News.
7: A liquor heist in Pennsylvania last week has investigators scratching their heads. ABC's Sherry Preston reports that someone made off with 18 pallets of whiskey.
8: There was a lot of Noble Oak bourbon being stored in a Philadelphia warehouse on Friday. It was supposed to go to locations in northern New Jersey. A couple of thieves had other plans.
9: They showed up at American Supply's warehouse. They said, hey, we're here for a pickup for A21. They didn't really know what it was.
8: A21 Wine and Spirits Chief Operating Officer Rob Koch stating the obvious that the warehouse failed at some basic security measures. The booze still missing. Sherry Preston, ABC News.
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13: Hey there, welcome. It's Connoisseur's Corner. I'm Jordan Rich. Great to be with you. And joining me, Matt Robinson of Matt's Meals, MATTS-Meals.com. One might ask, what could you possibly have to say about food and related items and then bring in the Shrewsbury Library? But I know you can connect the two.
14: Most of the time when we're talking about Worcester, I'm raving about Polar Park and the Woosox and all the great food and events they have there. But actually, I want to take a moment to mention the Shrewsbury Public Library. They've been nice enough to carry my books, and I'm actually going to be in their local author show case on June 24th, where they're actually going to have local ice cream, so there is a food tie to that one. But the main food-related event they're having is on June 6th from 1 to 4 p.m. They're hosting a plant-based potluck meal to raise funds and awareness for Nourish and Thrive, which is a new community group dedicated to empowering individuals and families to improve their health and well-being by engaging in more plant-based nutrition and habits. Guests will be invited and encouraged to enjoy a variety of delicious plant-based dishes, to explore and share recipes, just a great place to try some things out, meet some people, get some questions answered, etc. And then, as I said, on the 24th from 6 to 8, they're going to be hosting a group of talented local authors, including yours truly, at the local author showcase. It's at shrewsburypubliclibrary.org/calendar. You can find out about these great events and all the other fun programs that they have there.
13: 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I'm Jordan Rich. This is Connoisseur's Corner, WBZ, Boston's News Radio.
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22: Traffic and weather together. 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All-wheel drive. Traffic on the threes.
25: It's 1:53, and we're looking west of town on the Mass Pike. Our work crew with a minor delay eastbound between the Charlton Service Plaza and 290. Lots of road work on Route 2, but minimal delays. Eastbound 495, westbound at 190. Both ways in Fitchburg at Princeton Road. 495 has a work crew both ways by the pike. No more delay. Well, there was earlier, but it is now later. Northbound, watch for a setup at Route 117 in Bolton, another in Boxborough at Route 111. 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Clear sky, 60 degrees. Steve Perez, WBZ traffic on the threes.
22: Here's the four-day WBZ AccuWeather forecast.
26: It is going to be mainly clear early this morning. We'll have a low near 60 in Boston with mid-50s in most suburbs. Later today, plenty of sunshine and warmer, but still low humidity. High up to 86, holding in the 70s on the Cape and Islands. Partly cloudy Tuesday night, low down to 63. Becoming breezy on Wednesday with more clouds and sun. It'll be a bit more humid with a shower in spots late. Highs 82 to 86. Clouds and sun on Thursday, quite warm and humid with an afternoon thunderstorm in places. High 83 in Boston, but approaching 90 for some inland suburbs. And then clouds and sun again Friday with highs in the 70s. I'm AccuWeather meteorologist Matt Rindy, WBZ, Boston's News Radio.
24: Apple says that Siri is getting a makeover during its Worldwide Developers Conference on Monday. The tech giant unveiled Siri AI, which uses Apple intelligence. The features include a more conversational experience with the system, which also allows users to adjust voice expression.
0: Hi, let's find the right voice for you. I'll practice some things I like to say while you listen. Let me try this one out. You have one new message. Here's another one. Your timer is set for 1 minute. Now for some directions. At the next stop sign, turn right.
24: Besides the rebranding of Siri, Apple also announced the next Mac operating system called Golden Gate, as well as changes to Liquid Glass and additional features to its child safety. An Emmy-winning show is getting ready to say goodbye at the end of the month. WBZ's Brian Antonelli explains.
1: The final season of The Bear is coming to Hulu on the 25th.
2: It's our last day. We're out of time.
3: 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We're going to keep operating.
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1: The first trailer for the farewell season shows Io Adeboye Sidney taking over the Chicago kitchen as head chef, while the rest of the crew navigate a flood, delivery cutoff, the building being sold, and a lack of funds.
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1: 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Chef!
24: A concert postponement that came a little late and maybe wasn't needed at all this past weekend has one country star explaining his decision. WBZ's Drew Mulholland reports.
25: Morgan Wallen defending his decision to cancel that concert in Pittsburgh over the weekend. He maintains his team warned him of severe weather in the area, a bad windstorm in particular that could be a safety concern. Still chasing you. Still chasing you. But the cancellation came with people already tailgating and heading into the venue. And the storms, well, they never really came. Wallen said he just followed the advice of his people and did the best he could with the information he had at the moment. Anything else you hear, he says, is junk. No matter which way the wind blows, Morgan Wallen is standing by his decision. Drew Mulholland, WBZ. Boston's News Radio.
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Trump has now become the first sitting U.S. president to attend an NBA Finals game Monday with his appearance at the New York Knicks versus San Antonio Spurs game at Madison Square Garden. It's a decision many are criticizing after it brought strict security in and around MSG and shut out fans who wanted to be outside the arena for its

0: traditional watch party. NBA Commissioner Adam Silver.
1: Oh, he's a genuine Knicks fan. And so, yes, there's some inconvenience to the fans here, but one looking around this arena, it's packed. So people listen. They came early. They got through whatever extra security, which is necessary. So, as I said, I think we should be using sports to create more of a sense of community with people, not less.
0: The Knicks lost to the Spurs 115-111, their first loss in 46 days. The Spurs pushing the series 2-1. They play again at MSG Wednesday. It appears the Los Angeles mayor's race is now set for November. Registered Republican Spencer Pratt will not be in it, according to a projection by ABC News.
2: As additional ballots have been counted, with around 80% of Californians voting by mail, now Nithya Raman is projected to face Karen Bass in a runoff election for mayor of Los Angeles in November. The progressive candidate has seen her numbers rising as more mail-in ballots have arrived. She edged out Spencer Pratt, who President Trump had said was MAGA, in a city where only 15% of voters are registered Republicans. November's race now to be two Democrats, Karen Bass and Nithya Raman, facing off against each other. Alex Stone, ABC News, Los Angeles.
0: Some McDonald's restaurants are introducing a new AI-powered drive-thru. The company says it's part of their new global strategy. ABC's Elizabeth Schulze.
3: Was that with Hunter sauce and demon sauce?
4: Yes.
5: The chatbot nicknamed Archie, taking orders in English and Spanish. McDonald's CEO saying it's 90% accurate. And writing in a memo, the Golden Arches is launching a new strategy as more of the customer journey becomes automated.
0: You're listening to ABC News.
6: Good morning, I'm Dan Watkins. Here's what's happening. As the World Cup gets underway later this week, tickets are very expensive, but the Healy administration is sending some lucky Massachusetts kids to matches in Foxborough for free. Governor Healy says over 1,100 local kids will get the tickets.
7: We wanted to make sure that kids who may otherwise not be able to see these games and see some of their heroes play had an opportunity to get to Boston Stadium and actually see the games. We have so many kids who play and who follow and who love soccer. This is a big deal for the state, so we're really happy that we're able to make these tickets available to them for free.
8: Airbnb paid for the tickets that will be distributed to Boys and Girls Clubs and other community organizations that work with kids. Mike Macklin, WBZ, Boston's News Radio.
6: Coming up, another development in the Karen Reed saga, this time surrounding a disgraced, fired Massachusetts state trooper. Find out more next.
9: Traffic and weather together. 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Traffic on the threes.
10: It's 2:03 and happening right now downtown on the airport tunnels. Minor delays in the Callahan and the Sumner. Both have a right lane closure in the Sumner that blocks the ramp to Sturrow Drive. On Sturrow Drive, you're okay. We had work crews on Memorial Drive in Cambridge on the other side of the river. Not a problem anymore. 93 moving well, but exit 17 is closed both north and southbound. Tobin Bridge outbound, a double left lane closure. Expect a bit of a slowdown there. On the Pike, you're down to just one lane with delays eastbound Market Street to Comm Ave, as well as westbound Tremont Street to Cambridge Street. 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Traffic on the threes.
9: Here's the four-day WBZ AccuWeather forecast.
11: It is going to be mainly clear early this morning and comfortable with a low near 60 in Boston, mid-50s in most suburbs. Later today, with plenty of sunshine, it is going to be breezy and warmer. Still low humidity, high up to 86, holding in the 70s on the Cape and Islands. Partly cloudy Tuesday night, low down to 63. More clouds and sun on Wednesday. It'll become breezy and warm, a bit more humid with a shower in spots late. Highs up to 82 to 86, staying in the 70s again on the Cape and Islands. Clouds and sun on Thursday, warm and humid with an afternoon thunderstorm in places. High 83 in Boston, up to 90 in some inland suburbs, and then highs in the 70s on Friday. I'm AccuWeather meteorologist Matt Rindy, WBZ, Boston's News Radio.
6: The fired Massachusetts state trooper who was the lead investigator into the Karen Reed murder investigation will have to answer questions from Reed's lawyers later this month. Michael Proctor was supposed to appear for a deposition on Monday as part of the wrongful death lawsuit that's been filed by John O'Keefe's family. WBZ-TV's Christina Rex with more.
4: A judge orders fired State Trooper Michael Proctor to appear at a deposition, despite Proctor's request to delay it for undisclosed medical and family reasons. This is all a part of the wrongful death lawsuit filed by the O'Keefe family against Karen Reed. But the new lawsuit filed by Karen Reed against state police is impacting the timeline.
12: The timing of the request remains a concern.
4: We tried to ask Governor Healey at a public event today about the lawsuit Karen Reed filed last week, which includes text messages from police officers sexualizing her. A quick question about the lawsuit against state police. Okay. But she didn't come back. Reed's explosive lawsuit isn't the explicit reason Proctor is trying to delay his deposition, but the judge overseeing the wrongful death case against Reed questioned the timing.
6: Proctor will now be deposed on June 25th. In a statement to WBZ-TV, a spokesperson for the governor says that she has been clear that Proctor's, quote, conduct and his racist, sexist, and offensive comments were absolutely abhorrent and do not reflect the values of the Massachusetts State Police. As the race for governor heats up, one candidate is turning up the heat on the state legislature.
13: The voters have already spoken, and now it's time for Beacon Hill to listen.
14: Republican gubernatorial candidate Brian Shortsleeve slamming lawmakers over the lack of an audit of the state legislature, something roughly 72% of Mass voters approved back in 2024. If elected governor, Shortsleeve promises,
13: I will veto the legislature's budget appropriation until lawmakers fully comply with the audit authority approved by voters.
14: He's accusing the state legislature of trying to create watered-down versions of compliance, falling far short of what voters approve.
13: If you're refusing to comply with the law and the expressed will of the people, taxpayers shouldn't be forced to keep writing you a blank check.
14: The Republican primary is set for September 1st, with Shortsleeve taking on Mass GOP-endorsed Mike Minogue. From outside the State House, I'm Jared Brosnan, WBZ Boston's News Radio.
6: In a statement, the Healey campaign says, quote, she supports the audit and believes it should happen as soon as possible. We've reached out to the state legislature for comment. There's growing concern among farmers in Texas about the country's beef industry as more cases of the New World screwworm have been popping up. And there are worries that we could soon see some cases in humans. ABC's Melissa Adon with more.
15: The USDA is working with inspectors, creating infested zones with quarantines, surveying the flies, and increasing trappings along the border. They say this is not creating a food safety issue.
16: This is not a virus. It is not a disease. It is a pest.
15: It mainly threatens livestock. Doctors say in rare cases, it can affect humans. Officials stress that the risk to humans is low.
6: And the recent cases have come in a dog and a goat in Texas. Coming up, it's primary day in Maine on Tuesday. Find out more next.
17: More than half of the nation's job creation in recent weeks has come from small businesses, which is why this is a big deal. Last week, the National Federation of Independent Business reported that only 9% more small business owners plan to add jobs over the next 3 months than cut them. That's the smallest share since COVID first hit in May 2020. Today, the Federation issues its measure of small business sentiment for May, forecast by Bloomberg Economics, to show a dip from April amid high costs. Although it is being held on Apple's home turf of Cupertino, California, many of the company's Worldwide Developers Conference this week have been channeling Missouri, the show-me state. Although the capability of the highly anticipated AI-powered Siri did not disappoint, response to Apple's unveiling has been tepid so far, with analysts unhappy over the vagueness of when Siri AI will be released as a beta test planned for later this year. Andrew O'Day, Bloomberg Business on WBZ, Boston's News Radio.
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8: The Red Sox lose to the Rays 3-1 as the Sox were only able to muster four hits in this one. Interim manager Chad Tracy on the rough night for the offense.
9: We just, you know, they didn't hit much. Obviously, we took some scattered good at bats during the game, but like didn't create a lot of opportunities for ourselves.
8: The loss drops Boston back to 10 games under 500. They take on the Rays again tonight. First pitch is at 6:40. The Patriots open up mandatory minicamp in Foxborough today. The Pats announced that they have signed first-round pick Caleb Lomu to his rookie deal. And the Spurs win Game 3 of the NBA Finals by beating the Knicks 115-111. Game 4 is Wednesday night. New York has a 2-1 series lead. Dan Watkins, WBZ, Boston's News Radio.
7: 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Traffic on the threes.
10: It's 213. Looking south of the city. 495 south of Route 24. Work crew still there. No delay. Long-term projects on Route 3 with minor slowdowns. Northbound Duxbury at Route 14. Then both ways at Derby Street. No trouble getting by. Also two work zones on 95 and Sharon by Route 1. And both ways by 295 in Attleboro. No delays. 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
7: Here's the four-day WBZ AccuWeather forecast.
11: It is going to be mainly clear and comfortable early this morning. Well, below near 60 in Boston with mid-50s in most suburbs. Later today with plenty of sunshine, it's going to be warmer. Still low humidity with a high of 86, holding in the 70s on the Cape and Islands. Partly cloudy Tuesday night, low 63. More clouds and sun on Wednesday, becoming breezy, warm, and a bit more humid. We'll have a shower in spots late. Highs 82 to 86. Clouds and sun on Thursday, quite warm and humid with an afternoon thunderstorm in places. High 83 in Boston, but approaching 90 for some inland suburbs. And then dropping down into the 70s on Friday. I'm AccuWeather meteorologist Matt Rindy, WBZ, Boston's News Radio.

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1: Good morning, I'm Dan Watkins. Here's what's happening. Family, friends, and former colleagues gathered at Faneuil Hall on Monday to remember longtime Massachusetts Congressman Barney Frank. Frank died last month at the age of 86.
2: Boston Mayor Michelle Wu welcomed the array of local and national politicians assembled in Faneuil Hall to pay tribute to Congressman Barney Frank.
3: And it feels especially fitting that we're doing it here because, like Barney Frank, Faneuil Hall was built for argument. Congressman Frank believed that democracy works best when people say exactly what they mean.
2: Governor Maura Healey recalled when Barney Frank came out and publicly acknowledged he

0: He was gay.
1: I hadn't even come out. But I will tell you, years later, when I made a decision to run for office, Barney Frank was the first person I thought of. Barney Frank showed incredible bravery, in my view.
0: Also remembering Frank, former House Speaker Nancy Pelosi and former U.S. Senator Chris Dodd of Connecticut. In Faneuil Hall, Mike Macklin, WBZ, Boston's News Radio.
2: On Tuesday, the Maine Senate primary will take center stage as Democrats there are looking to unseat Republican Senator Susan Collins in the fall. But there's plenty of division and controversy surrounding the frontrunner, Graham Planter.
3: A report in the New York Times and the Wall Street Journal that Platner's wife had alerted Platner's campaign in the early stages of it that she had uncovered before he was a candidate that he had sent a sexually explicit text messages to as many as a dozen women. Platner's wife have said that they have reconciled, that they've been to couples therapy. They call those reports gossip, et cetera, et cetera. And then there was reporting last week out of the New York Times that spoke to a number of ex-girlfriends of Platner, but one in particular alleged, and I'll quote directly from the article, that he was, quote, physically threatening at times.
2: That was ABC's Jay O'Brien reporting. North Dakota, South Carolina, and Nevada are also holding primaries on Tuesday. The nation's border czar is vowing to send more ICE agents to New York City due to what he calls a lack of local cooperation. Tom Homan making the comments on Fox and Friends Monday. New York City Mayor Zoran Mamdani is responding to Homan, saying he believes that ICE should be abolished.
4: I want to be very clear about the fact that I believe that ICE raids are cruel, they are inhumane, they do nothing to serve in the interest of public safety. I've shared that directly with the president. I've shared that in public.
2: Mamdani says that the U.S., quote, should return to an immigration system that has more humanity at the heart of it. President Trump is formally nominating Acting Attorney General Todd Blanche to take over the role permanently. Blanche has led the department since Pam Bondi was fired by the president earlier this year. President Trump said last week that he was planning to make his former criminal defense attorney his permanent AG. In his time so far in the position, Blanche has brought charges against former Cuban President Raul Castro and has also brought a second case against former FBI Director James Comey. The World Cup kicks off at the end of the week, and soccer fans are getting ready to descend on the host cities across the country, and that includes Atlanta, Georgia, where several tournament matches are set to be played in the coming weeks, but hotels there are still waiting to see the predicted surge in bookings. ABC's Jonathan O'Brien explains.
5: So far, the Atlanta Convention and Visitors Bureau says 226,000 hotel nights are either booked or blocked for the weeks during the games, but that's compared with 320,000 during the same period last year. Georgia Hotel and Lodging Association President Chris Hardman acknowledges
6: it is not at the 8th Super Bowl equivalent expectation that was set last year.
5: The Atlanta Convention and Visitors Bureau expects the demand will increase as fans learn more about the country's playing in the later tournaments. Jonathan O'Brien, ABC News, Atlanta.
2: If you're a fan of art and happen to be in the Merrimack Valley this week, an artistic hub in Andover is opening its doors to the public with free tours of its studios.
7: Most of our artists are from the Merrimack Valley.
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8: 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In Andover, Sherry Small, WBZ Boston's News Radio.
2: 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Wendy Swanson with details.
9: The message comes during the fourth month into the search for Nancy Guthrie, who was reported missing back in February. Authorities believe she was abducted from her Arizona home, although no suspects have been publicly identified. Guthrie shared an Instagram story featuring a photo of a painting appearing to depict the ascension of Jesus Christ, accompanied by the words, "Oh my, my soul, it cries out, soul, it cries out." She also wrote, quote, "Bring her home." The Guthrie family continues to ask the public to share any information that could lead to Nancy's return. In Arizona, I'm Wendy Swanson.
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12: 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All-wheel drive. Traffic on the threes.
1: It is 2:23. We're going to look north to the city, 128. Watch for northbound work in Waltham at Route 20, then in Burlington, both ways at Route 3, as well as northbound after Wynn Street, but no major delays. The ramp from 128 south to 95 south in Peabody is closed. Follow the detour. Route 1 south of Lake Street is set up there. It was slowing things down, not so bad now. 93, a southbound brief work crew delay at Montvale Ave. Two lanes taken there, then again at Roosevelt Circle. Northbound Commerce Way, not a problem. Watch for overnight paving and milling. Route 3 both ways between Dunstable Road and the New Hampshire line. And a northbound setup in Bedford at Route 62 should be wrapping up shortly and is not causing any delay regardless. 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The Crohn's and Colitis Foundation has been at the forefront of inflammatory bowel disease research and care for over 50 years. 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
12: Here's the four-day WBZ AccuWeather forecast.
15: It is going to be mainly clear early this morning. We'll have a low near 60 in Boston with mid-50s in most suburbs. Later today, plenty of sunshine and warmer, but still low humidity. High up to 86, holding in the 70s on the Cape and Islands. Partly cloudy Tuesday night, low down to 63. Becoming breezy on Wednesday with more clouds and sun. It'll be a bit more humid with a shower in spots late. Highs 82 to 86. Clouds and sun on Thursday, quite warm and humid with an afternoon thunderstorm in places. High 83 in Boston, but approaching 90 for some inland suburbs. And then clouds and sun again Friday with highs in the 70s. I'm AccuWeather meteorologist Matt Rindy, WBZ, Boston News Radio.
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17: We're turning the Ming Dynasty in Marshfield into a proper rave. We're bringing in thousands of dollars of lights and sounds and glow sticks.
18: Colby Loria of Marshfield is an influencer and event organizer who thought up a Monday night rave at Ming Dynasty next week.
17: Yeah, people seem excited. The 250 so tickets sold out in 9 minutes.
18: But the idea at first didn't go over well with the owner, Monica.
17: She was really frazzled. She called the police on me for just proposing the idea.
19: Are you serious?
17: Dead serious. Yeah.
18: Colby, who owns a landscaping company on the South Shore, began to do busy work at the Ming, and eventually he and Monica sparked a friendship.
20: It's going to be very safe. Enjoy the music.
18: Now, hundreds of people are expected to turn up for the rave next week, but Colby says safety is a priority, complete with security personnel. Jay Willett, WBZ, Boston's News Radio.
16: The label might say that there are 50 calories in that hamburger bun, but is it accurate?
2: Well, prosecutors in Santa Barbara County, California, say that one grocery store chain has been giving inaccurate calorie counts on some of its bread products. And now Kroger is agreeing to pay over $1 million in a settlement.
19: Remember that Seinfeld episode when the non-fat frozen yogurt turned out not to be non-fat?
21: It's non-fat. How could this not have any fat? It's too good.
19: In Santa Barbara County, the district attorney says some Kroger-branded Carb Master breads were not as low-calorie as advertised. Kroger accused of putting inaccurate calorie counts on some of its Carb Master white wheat and multi-seed bread and hot dog and hamburger buns. The DA alleging Kroger was violating California's false advertising laws. In one case, the DA says Kroger advertised its Carb Master hamburger buns as having 50 calories in them when they actually had 100 calories in them. Alex Stone, ABC News.
2: An annual report released Monday says the well-being of kids in the U.S. is declining.
22: The Annie E. Casey Foundation's Kids Count report looks at family finances, education, health, and home and community conditions. The private philanthropy group ranks Mississippi last for children's well-being, just below New Mexico. New Hampshire ranks best overall, with Massachusetts next. The report says most states are worse off than they were 5 years ago, with education taking the biggest hit. I'm Chris Caraggio.
2: The latest on the top stories, plus a check of traffic and weather coming up next. I'm Dan Watkins, WBZ, Boston's News Radio.
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2: Good morning, I'm Dan Watkins. Here's what's happening. Michael Proctor, the former Massachusetts state trooper who was the lead investigator into the Karen Reed murder investigation, will have to sit for a deposition later this month. He was supposed to appear in court on Monday to answer questions from Reed's lawyers as part of the wrongful death lawsuit that she's facing from the O'Keefe family. Proctor will now have to appear on June 25th. This, says State Police Colonel Jeffrey Noble, insists that the force he runs is made up of people very different than Michael Proctor. WBZ's Mike Macklin explains.
0: These outrageous and vile messages that we've seen, they don't represent the Massachusetts State Police. They don't represent the very hardworking men and women that I am proud to lead every day.
3: Massachusetts State Police Colonel Jeffrey Noble again condemning the vulgar text messages attributed to Michael Proctor, the trooper who was lead investigator in the Karen Reed case. Proctor was fired after the alleged vulgar text surfaced.
0: We will continue to reject that. We'll continue to hold ourselves to the highest standard in that standard of excellence that we know represents the Massachusetts State Police.
3: Reed is now suing Proctor and several other figures involved in the investigation. Her lawsuit accuses investigators of trying to frame her for murder in the death of her then-boyfriend, Boston police officer John O'Keefe. Mike Macklin, WBZ, Boston's News Radio.
2: Governor Maura Healey has signed the bill allowing Massachusetts bars to stay open until 3 a.m. during the World Cup and other summer events. This temporary legislation extends last call through July 31st. In a statement, the governor says the bill will, quote, provide more opportunities for people to celebrate with their community for the World Cup and the other exciting events that we have happening this summer, adding that it will also support local businesses. The World Cup gets underway this week in 16 cities across North America. The tournament is expected to draw up to 7 million visitors to the U.S. ABC's Alex Stone tells us a little more about the potential economic impact for the host cities.
4: It can be a boom for catering companies and those that are hosting corporate events. Bars and hotels that are right around a venue can do great because people are naturally going to go there. If there had not been an event there, they wouldn't be there. But overall, like what we see with the Olympics, sometimes people who are local, they decide to leave the city when big events come in. They don't want to deal with it. Some of this will depend on who is in the matches in these cities once people know who's actually going to be playing as they advance in the different rounds. So yet to be seen, but early numbers show overall demand may not be what the early predictions were, but some sectors may do really well.
2: And the first match in Foxborough is Saturday night when Scotland takes on Haiti. Coming up, a lackluster-looking island in Fort Point has a lot of potential for growth. We'll explain next.
12: 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All-wheel drive. Traffic on the threes.
5: It's 2:33 and happening right now downtown. You're going to reduce speed on the Mass Pike with work in both directions. Eastbound, you're down to one lane Market Street to Comm Ave. Westbound, Tremont Street to Cambridge Street. Airport tunnels. The Callahan and the Sumner both have the right lane closed. That'll slow you down a bit. Not much at this point. Light volume. But in the Sumner, that right lane closure blocks the ramp to Stereo Drive. 93 moving well north and south, but exit 17 is closed in both directions. 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The Crohn's and Colitis Foundation has been at the forefront of inflammatory bowel disease research and care for over 50 years. Learn more at crohnscolitisfoundation.org. 60 degrees, clear sky. Steve Perez, WBZ, traffic on the threes.
12: Here's the four-day WBZ AccuWeather forecast.
15: It is going to be mainly clear early this morning and comfortable with a low near 60 in Boston, mid-50s in most suburbs. Later today, with plenty of sunshine, it is going to be breezy and warmer. Still low humidity, high up to 86, holding in the 70s on the Cape and Islands. Partly cloudy Tuesday night, low down to 63. More clouds and sun on Wednesday. It'll become breezy and warm, a bit more humid with a shower in spots late. Highs up to 82 to 86, staying in the 70s again on the Cape and Islands. Clouds and sun on Thursday, warm and humid with an afternoon thunderstorm in places. High 83 in Boston, up to 90 in some inland suburbs, and then highs in the 70s on Friday. I'm AccuWeather meteorologist Matt Rindy, WBZ, Boston News Radio.
2: A big pile of dirt that's floating in Fort Point hopes to revitalize wildlife above and below sea level. WBZ's Jared Brosnan explains.
6: When you plant the plants in there, their roots can grow down into the water.
7: Emily Scott, staff scientist with Save the Harbor, Save the Bay, is showing me the Fort Point floating wetland marsh recently put in by Biomatrix.
6: It doesn't look like much right now, but if you've seen the one on the Charles River, right, that one has been there for a couple of years and it's really grown out into like this huge like bush and it's kind of its own ecosystem.
7: Scott hopes the same happens here, attracting native birds and bugs on the top of the marsh.
6: And then underneath, right, you have invertebrates that will grow, so things like tunicates and little amphipods will kind of grow in the roots, and those can create food or habitat for smaller fish and or crustaceans, potentially depending on how deep the channel is.
7: You can find the marsh floating right by the Summer Street Bridge. From Fort Point, I'm Jared Brosnan, WBZ Boston's News Radio.
2: There was a ribbon cutting for affordable housing in South Boston on Monday, and WBZ's Brooke McCarthy tells us it was extra special for one Massachusetts congressman.
1: I'm very proud that it carries my mom's name, the Ann Lynch Homes at Old Colony.
8: It's been a labor of love, several administrations in the making. Close to 900 new affordable units on East A Street in South Boston. And Congressman Stephen Lynch says his mom would be honored by the Ann M. Lynch Homes.
1: Mayor Marty Walsh was kind enough to name that housing development after my mom. She had been one of the leaders in bringing a public lending library into the projects. It had never had that before.
8: With one-bedroom apartments to five-bedroom townhouses, Congressman Lynch says there's something for every family, and it meets a great need in the community.
1: All of the amenities and services that families need who might be struggling.
8: The congressman says they're not done yet and are getting started on over 1,000 other units right next door. Brooke McCarthy, WBZ Boston's News Radio.
2: A Louisiana man is recovering from injuries after he tried to avoid being arrested recently by fleeing into an alligator-infested swamp. ABC's Chris Miller reports it went about as well as you'd expect.
9: Louisiana state troopers pulled over a drunk driving suspect on an elevated highway just outside New Orleans. But before they could finish the sobriety test, the man jumped off the highway and into the alligator-infested swamp. Trooper Kyle Wagner says one of the gators attacked, but even with bite wounds, the man continued deeper into the marsh.
10: Even after getting attacked by an alligator, he continued to evade arrest.
9: Wagner says they did eventually catch the man, and after he was treated for alligator bites, arrested him on drunk driving charges. Chris Miller, ABC News, New Orleans.
2: OpenAI has filed to take its stock public. It comes weeks after the company's rival Anthropic made the same move. The company posting on social media that the timing has not been decided because there are things that they need to do that are easier done by a private company. But OpenAI says they're making the announcement now because they expected the news to leak. Coming up, environmental activists caused a big scene Monday morning in downtown Boston. Find out more next.
11: Watch for flashing red lights. Wall Street strategists with Bank of America Securities are warning that indicators are pointing to an approaching top in the stock market, or as they put it, bear market signposts. And they're advising their own clients to, quote, take profits. The signposts to which they refer include historically weak consumer confidence data, growth expectations, credit stress, and stocks with prices trading at multiple times earnings, leading market gains, suggesting excessive speculation. Paramount Skydance is offering concessions in hopes of resolving an antitrust investigation by California and other states to its $110 billion deal to buy Warner Brothers Discovery. Sources tell Bloomberg Paramount has submitted a list of issues it's willing to address, although it's not known exactly what's on the list. Concerns surrounding the deal, opposed by unions, Hollywood stars, and many politicians, include the impact on entertainment and broadcast news industry jobs and the prices consumers pay for cable TV and streaming. Andrew O'Day, Bloomberg Business on WBZ, Boston's News Radio.
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1: Red Sox fall to the Rays 3-1, dropping them back to 10 games under 500. The Sox will look to get back in the win column tonight against Tampa Bay. First pitch is at 6:40. It's the first day of the three-day mandatory minicamp for the Patriots today. One of the big storylines heading into camp is if star cornerback Christian Gonzalez will be in attendance this week as contract negotiations play out. WBZ-TV reports that wide receiver Kayshon Boutte will be there after skipping voluntary OTA sessions this spring. The Spurs take Game 3 of the NBA Finals by beating the Knicks 115-111. Game 4 is on Wednesday. The Knicks are up 2-1. And Game 4 of the Stanley Cup Final is tonight in Las Vegas. The Golden Knights have a 2-1 series lead. Dan Watkins, WBZ, Boston's News Radio.
23: 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All-wheel drive. Traffic on the threes.
5: It's 2:43, and we're going to look west of town. We're Route 9 east, the work crew by the Pike. That's wrapping up. There's no more delay there. That was a minor situation. 495, watch for road work both ways by the Pike and Hopkinton. A bit of a slowdown northbound in Bolton at Route 117, and then another work zone in Boxborough at Route 111. Pike east under the speed limit with a setup between the Charlton Service Plaza and 290, much improved. 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Clear sky, 60 degrees. Steve Perez, WBZ Traffic on the Threes.
23: Here's the four-day WBZ AccuWeather forecast.
15: It is going to be mainly clear and comfortable early this morning. Well, below near 60 in Boston with mid-50s in most suburbs. Later today, with plenty of sunshine, it's going to be warmer. Still low humidity with a high of 86, holding in the 70s on the Cape and Islands. Partly cloudy Tuesday night, low 63. More clouds and sun on Wednesday, becoming breezy, warm, and a bit more humid. We'll have a shower in spots late. Highs 82 to 86. Clouds and sun on Thursday, quite warm and humid with an afternoon thunderstorm in places. High 83 in Boston, but approaching 90 for some inland suburbs. And then dropping down into the 70s on Friday. I'm AccuWeather meteorologist Matt Ridney, WBZ, Boston's News Radio.
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1: Good morning, I'm Dan Watkins. Here's what's happening. Five people are under arrest after a climate protest grinded the morning commute to a halt in downtown Boston on Monday.
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0: When I showed up to the scene of the protest blocking traffic here on St. James Street in Dartmouth, the sound of buzzsaws could be heard. Police were waiting for firefighters to free protesters from their metal pink barrel locks so they could place them in their own handcuffs.
3: It prolongs the protest, and then instead of just the police just sweeping us off the street.
0: Police eventually did remove and arrest two protesters, as well as tow a bright pink car blocking St. James. But why here in Copley Square? Susan Lamont is with Extinction Rebellion Boston.
3: Because there's a gas conference across the street, and they just want to increase gas in Massachusetts, and we really need to go to green energy.
0: Protesters and their supporters line the sidewalk, cheering on those taken into police custody. In Copley Square, James Rojas, WBZ, Boston's News Radio.
2: Nearly 2 weeks after a deadly road rage incident in Waltham, a man is now facing charges.
4: The fight happened at a Citgo gas station, Woodside Service Center, on May 27th.
12: Both the defendant and the victim were exchanging words as they approached that driveway, and both got out of their vehicles. There was a physical struggle.
4: And Middlesex DA Marion Ryan says it's alleged Timothy Scalise picked up Nicholas D'Agostino and violently threw him to the ground.
12: As a result, while the police were with Mr. D'Agostino at the gas station, he was nauseous and vomiting, very confused before he was transported to the hospital.
4: The 23-year-old had suffered a brain bleed and a fractured skull. He died 2 days later. And now Scalise has been arrested and arraigned, the 31-year-old from Waltham pleading not guilty to manslaughter and assault. The DA says this is an active investigation, and they want to hear from anyone who may have witnessed something. Madison Rogers, WBZ, Boston's News Radio.
2: More and more Americans are growing concerned about their financial situation. A Federal Reserve Bank survey says over 43% of U.S. households say that they're worse off than they were a year ago. That's the highest level in more than 3 years. Meanwhile, about 23% say that things are improving for them. And this comes as more people across the country are turning to food banks. In North Carolina, officials there say that they're trying to make sure those resources stay open and stocked.
24: Rising prices, federal funding cuts, and inflation are putting added pressure on food pantries across the country.
25: We are here at the food pantry here at Antioch Baptist Church.
24: In Durham, Reverend Dr. Michael Page showed me around the church's pantry, where he says the demand for help continues to grow.
25: There are a lot more families.
24: He says the need really shows up in the middle of the month when many families have exhausted their money on gas, housing, and other bills.
2: That was ABC's Akilah Davis reporting. America the Beautiful appears to have lost some of its luster to some. 250 years in, and fewer Americans see their country as exceptional.
26: A new AP NORC poll finds that as the U.S. prepares to celebrate its 250th anniversary, fewer Americans see their country or its system of government as exceptional. The findings highlight many Americans' feelings of unease over the future of its representative government, particularly among young people. Only about a quarter of Americans say the U.S. stands above all other countries in the world, and Americans are less likely to see a democratically elected government as extremely or very important to the United States' identity as a nation than they were just a few years ago. I'm Julie Walker.
2: It's a good reminder for anyone with a car to never leave valuables inside and always lock your doors. WBZ's Jim McKay reports Arlington is one community where this is ringing especially true right now.
27: Neighborhoods here in Arlington have been hearing the stories recently.
28: Breaking into cars, it gets people pretty upset.
29: It's on a pretty regular basis, and they're mostly teenagers.
27: Regardless of who's responsible, Arlington police are letting the public know there's been a rash of motor vehicle break-ins recently, and those reminders are being sent out about locking up your doors and keeping everything out of sight.
28: It's a little just disappointing.
27: Ryan tells me he's been very lucky but isn't surprised to hear about it, especially as the price of seemingly everything has gone through the roof.
28: I think maybe there sort of is a reason, but it doesn't justify it.
27: Exactly the point. But people out there, you still got to take those precautions. In Arlington, Jim McKay, WBZ, Boston's News Radio.
2: TSA is investigating a stowaway case that originated in Texas, and ABC's Jim Ryan says the dominoes started to fall well beyond the boarding area.
30: According to a criminal complaint, 25-year-old Abdul Rahman Oriyomi got onto a Los Angeles-bound United Airlines flight in Houston without a boarding pass.
31: I think this is a pretty significant breach,
30: says security consultant Mark Matronia.
31: It's the multiple layers and failures to even get on the plane.
30: Oriomi is thought to have walked past a distracted gate agent without scanning a boarding pass before flying off to L.A. Jim Ryan, ABC News.
2: A liquor heist in Pennsylvania last week has investigators scratching their heads. ABC's Sherry Preston reports that someone made off with 18 pallets of whiskey.
6: There was a lot of Noble Oak bourbon being stored in a Philadelphia warehouse on Friday. It was supposed to go to locations in northern New Jersey. A couple of thieves had other plans.
7: They showed up at American Supply's warehouse. They said, hey, we're here for a pickup for A21. They didn't really know what it was.
6: A21 Wine and Spirits Chief Operating Officer Rob Koch stating the obvious that the warehouse failed at some basic security measures. The booze still missing. Sherry Preston, ABC News.
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5: 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I'm Jordan Rich. Always happy to recommend authors, and he's the New York Times best-selling author of several thrillers. His name is Kyle Mills, and the book I just finished is one of his early works called Sphere of Influence, featuring a recurring character, FBI hero Mark Beeman, in a story of narco-terrorism set shortly after 9/11. Mills is the son of an FBI agent and is such a talented writer that he's written follow-up books based on the works of Robert Ludlum and Vince Flynn. That tells you a lot about a writer's ability. If you're looking for good, solid contemporary thrillers, some titles include Free Fall, Smokescreen, Lords of Corruption, Burn Factor, and his first bestseller, Rising Phoenix. So if you're looking for a thriller writer who knows what he's doing, then I recommend Kyle Mills. The website is his name, Kyle Mills, KyleMills.com. And that's the Book Club, WBZ, Boston's News Radio.
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7: 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Traffic on the threes.
8: It's 253 looking north of town. 128 has work crews northbound on Waltham at Route 20. Both ways in Burlington at Route 3. Another at Wind Street. No delays. And Peabody, 128 south. The ramp to 95 south still closed. Watch for a work crew 93 south of Montvale Ave. Another Roosevelt Circle with minor delays. And Route 3 overnight paving and milling north and southbound between the New Hampshire line and Dunstable Road has you slowing down and spots through Tingsboro. 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Clear sky, 60 degrees, Steve Perez, WBZ, traffic on the threes.
7: Here's the four-day WBZ AccuWeather forecast.
9: It is going to be mainly clear early this morning. We'll have a low near 60 in Boston with mid-50s in most suburbs. Later today, plenty of sunshine and warmer, but still low humidity, high up to 86, holding in the 70s on the Cape and Islands. Partly cloudy Tuesday night, low down to 63, becoming breezy on Wednesday with more clouds and sun. It'll be a bit more humid with a shower in spots late, highs 82 to 86. Clouds and sun on Thursday, quite warm and humid with an afternoon thunderstorm in places. High 83 in Boston, but approaching 90 for some inland suburbs. And then clouds and sun again Friday with highs in the 70s. I'm AccuWeather meteorologist Matt Rindy, WBZ, Boston News Radio.
10: Apple says that Siri is getting a makeover during its Worldwide Developers Conference on Monday. The tech giant unveiled Siri AI, which uses Apple intelligence. The features include a more conversational experience with the system, which also allows users to adjust voice expression.
11: Hi, let's find the right voice for you. I'll practice some things I like to say while you listen. Let me try this one out. You have one new message. Here's another one. Your timer is set for 1 minute. Now for some directions. At the next stop sign, turn right.
10: Besides the rebranding of Siri, Apple also announced the next Mac operating system called Golden Gate, as well as changes to Liquid Glass and additional features to its child safety. An Emmy-winning show is getting ready to say goodbye at the end of the month. WBZ's Brian Antonelli explains.
12: The final season of The Bear is coming to Hulu on the 25th.
13: It's our last day.
0: we're out of time.
12: I'm not giving up. We're going to keep operating.
13: Richard, I am selling the building.
14: The first trailer for the farewell season shows Iowa Deborah Sidney taking over the Chicago kitchen as head chef, while the rest of the crew navigate a flood, delivery cutoff, the building being sold, and a lack of funds.
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14: 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Chef!
16: A concert postponement that came a little late and maybe wasn't needed at all this past weekend has one country star explaining his decision. WBZ's Drew Mulholland reports.
17: Morgan Wallen defending his decision to cancel that concert in Pittsburgh over the weekend. He maintains his team warned him of severe weather in the area, a bad windstorm in particular that could be a safety concern.
18: Still chasing you, still chasing you.
17: But the cancellation came with people already tailgating and heading into the venue, and the storms, well, they never really came. Wallen said he just followed the advice of his people and did the best he could with the information he had at the moment. Anything else you hear, he says, is junk. No matter which way the wind blows, Morgan Wallen is standing by his decision. Drew Mulholland, WBZ. Boston's News Radio.
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26: From ABC News, I'm Stephanie Officer. Tensions in the Middle East remain high after Iran and Israel reach a temporary agreement to stop firing on each other. ABC's Jonathan Carl.
27: President Trump this morning pleading with both sides, posting on social media, Israel and Iran must immediately stop shooting. Within hours, Iran and Israel backed down. But in a televised address, Israeli Prime Minister Netanyahu remained defiant. If the terrorist regime makes the mistake of attacking us again, he said, we will respond with force.
0: It appears the Los Angeles mayor's race is now set for November, and registered Republican Spencer Pratt will not be in it, according to a projection by ABC News.
1: As additional ballots have been counted, with around 80% of Californians voting by mail, now Nithya Raman is projected to face Karen Bass in a runoff election for mayor of Los Angeles in November. The progressive candidate has seen her numbers rising as more mail-in ballots have arrived. She edged out Spencer Pratt, who President Trump had said was MAGA, in a city where only 15% of voters are registered Republicans. November's race now to be two Democrats, Karen Bass and Nithya Raman, facing off against each other. Alex Stone, ABC News, Los Angeles.
0: Broken speaker, finicky zipper, a growing trend is repair cafes, urging you to fix it instead of pitch it. ABC's Chuck Sievertson.
2: It's part of a new brand of what's called anti-consumerism, efforts to offer an alternative to mass-produced disposable goods that have dominated the economy for the last half century. Repair cafes are free events where volunteers with technical know-how help neighbors fix household items. They started in the Netherlands with a single cafe in 2009 and grew to a global nonprofit. At a recent event in New Paltz, New York, volunteers helped attendees fix items from lamps and knives to sound mixers and bulky zippers.
0: Bill Maher set to receive the Mark Twain Prize for American Humor at the Kennedy Center later this month. You're listening to ABC News.
10: Good morning, I'm Dan Watkins. Here's what's happening. As the World Cup gets underway later this week, tickets are very expensive, but the Healy administration is sending some lucky Massachusetts kids to matches in Foxborough for free. Governor Healy says over 1,100 local kids will get the tickets.
3: We wanted to make sure that kids who may otherwise not be able to see these games and see some of their heroes play had an opportunity to get to Boston Stadium and actually see the games. We have so many kids who play and who follow and who love soccer. This is a big deal for the state, so we're really happy that we're able to make these tickets available to them for free.
4: Airbnb paid for the tickets that will be distributed to Boys and Girls Clubs and other community organizations that work with kids. Mike Macklin, WBZ, Boston's News Radio.
10: Coming up, another development in the Karen Reed saga, this time surrounding a disgraced, fired Massachusetts state trooper. Find out more next.
7: 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Traffic on the threes.
5: It is 3:03 and looking downtown, 93. You're moving well north and southbound. No work crews on the road, but exit 17 is closed on both the north and southbound side. Tobin Bridge outbound, a double lane closure might slow you down just a bit. We have delays on the Mass Pike with only one lane open. Eastbound Market Street to Comm Ave, westbound Tremont Street to Cambridge Street. Airport tunnels to Callahan and the Sumner both have a right lane closure in the Sumner that blocks the ramp to Sturro Drive. 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Clear sky, 60 degrees. Steve Perez, WBZ, traffic on the threes.
7: Here's the four-day WBZ AccuWeather forecast.
9: It is going to be mainly clear early this morning and comfortable with a low near 60 in Boston, mid-50s in most suburbs. Later today, with plenty of sunshine, it is going to be breezy and warmer. Still low humidity, high up to 86, holding in the 70s on the Cape and Islands. Partly cloudy Tuesday night, low down to 63. More clouds and sun on Wednesday. It'll become breezy and warm, a bit more humid with a shower in spots late. Highs up to 82 to 86, staying in the 70s again on the Cape and Islands. Clouds and sun on Thursday, warm and humid with an afternoon thunderstorm in places. High 83 in Boston, up to 90 in some inland suburbs, and then highs in the 70s on Friday. I'm AccuWeather meteorologist Matt Rindy, WBZ, Boston News Radio.
10: The fired Massachusetts state trooper, who was the lead investigator into the Karen Reed murder investigation, will have to answer questions from Reed's lawyers later this month. Michael Proctor was supposed to appear for a deposition on Monday as part of the wrongful death lawsuit that's been filed by John O'Keefe's family. WBZ-TV's Christina Rex with more.
6: A judge orders fired state trooper Michael Proctor to appear at a deposition, despite Proctor's request to delay it for undisclosed medical and family reasons. This is all a part of the wrongful death lawsuit filed by the O'Keefe family against Karen Reed. But the new lawsuit filed by Karen Reed against state police is impacting the timeline.
8: The timing of the request remains a concern.
6: We tried to ask Governor Healey at a public event today about the lawsuit Karen Reed filed last week, which includes text messages from police officers sexualizing her. A quick question about the lawsuit against state police. Okay. But she didn't come back. Reed's explosive lawsuit isn't the explicit reason Proctor is trying to delay his deposition, but the judge overseeing the wrongful death case against Reed questioned the timing.
16: Proctor will now be deposed on June 25th. In a statement to WBZ-TV, a spokesperson for the governor says that she has been clear that Proctor's, quote, conduct and his racist, sexist, and offensive comments were absolutely abhorrent and do not reflect the values of the Massachusetts State Police. As the race for governor heats up, one candidate is turning up the heat on the state legislature.
8: The voters have already spoken, and now it's time for Beacon Hill to listen.
11: Republican gubernatorial candidate Brian Shortsleeve slamming lawmakers over the lack of an audit of the state legislature, something roughly 72% of Mass voters approved back in 2024. If elected governor, Shortsleeve promises,
8: I will veto the legislature's budget appropriation until lawmakers fully comply with the audit authority approved by voters.
11: He's accusing the state legislature of trying to create watered-down versions of compliance, falling far short of what voters approve.
8: If you're refusing to comply with the law and the express will of the people, taxpayers shouldn't be forced to keep writing you a blank check.
11: The Republican primary is set for September 1st, with Shortsleeve taking on Mass GOP-endorsed Mike Minogue. From outside the statehouse, I'm Jared Brosnan, WBZ Boston's News Radio.
16: In a statement, the Healey campaign says, quote, she supports the audit and believes it should happen as soon as possible. We've reached out to the state legislature for comment. There's growing concern among farmers in Texas about the country's beef industry as more cases of the New World screwworm have been popping up. And there are worries that we could soon see some cases in humans. ABC's Melissa Adon with more.
12: The USDA is working with inspectors, creating infested zones with quarantines, surveying the flies, and increasing trappings along the border. They say this is not creating a food safety issue.
13: This is not a virus. It is not a disease. It is a pest.
12: It mainly threatens livestock. Doctors say in rare cases, it can affect humans. Officials stress that the risk to humans is low.
16: And the recent cases have come in a dog and a goat in Texas. Coming up, it's primary day in Maine on Tuesday. Find out more next.
14: It's getting tougher to predict the nation's housing market, and one big reason is a decoupling between the rate of people signing home contracts and those contracts getting all the way to closing, thanks to a rising rate of cancellations and homeowners failing to secure enough financing. Today, the National Association of Realtors posts its measure of existing home sales for May, with a roughly 1% increase from April expected, despite readings of contract signings suggesting the total should be higher. Right now, the weight loss drug business is dominated by two players, Zepbound maker Eli Lilly and Wegovy maker Novo Nordisk. But among several companies looking to break in is AstraZeneca, which has released early-stage trial results on its experimental obesity pill. At 11.8%, it delivered less weight loss than existing treatments, but Astra's drug had significantly lower dropout rates due to side effects, with just 5% leaving the study, suggesting its future as a potential alternative for people with sensitivities. Andrew O'Day, Bloomberg Business on WBZ, Boston's News Radio.
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3: The Red Sox lost to the Rays 3-1 in Tampa last night. The Sox offense struggled with just four hits. They'll look to snap their two-game skid tonight. First pitch is at 6:40. In the NBA Finals, the Spurs beat the Knicks 115-111 to take Game 3. New York is up 2-1 in the series. Mandatory minicamp opens up for the Patriots in Foxborough today. The 3 days of practice are the last phase of the off-season workout program ahead of training camp next month. Meanwhile, the Pats announced that they have signed first-round pick Caleb Lomu to his rookie deal. The only member of this year's draft class that remains unsigned is second-round pick Gabe Jockus. And Game 4 of the Stanley Cup Final is tonight. The Golden Knights are up 2-1 on the Hurricanes. Puck drop is at 8. Dan Watkins, WBZ, Boston's News Radio.
2: Traffic and weather together. 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All-wheel drive. Traffic on the threes.
4: It is 3:13. And we're looking south of the city with the expressway moving freely in both directions. 93 south. I had a work crew on the ramp to 95 in Canton. That is no longer so. Route 24 looks good. Long-term projects on Route 3, no delays. Northbound Route 14, then both ways at Derby Street. 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Steve Perez, WBZ Traffic on the Threes.
2: Here's the four-day WBZ AccuWeather forecast.
5: It is going to be mainly clear and comfortable early this morning. We'll have a low near 60 in Boston with mid-50s in most suburbs. Later today, with plenty of sunshine, it's going to be warmer. Still low humidity with a high of 86, holding in the 70s on the Cape and Islands. Partly cloudy Tuesday night, low 63. More clouds and sun on Wednesday, becoming breezy, warm, and a bit more humid. We'll have a shower in spots late. Highs 82 to 86. Clouds and sun on Thursday, quite warm and humid with an afternoon thunderstorm in places. High 83 in Boston, but approaching 90 for some inland suburbs. And then dropping down into the 70s on Friday. I'm AccuWeather meteorologist Matt Rindy, WBZ, Boston's News Radio.

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1: Good morning, I'm Dan Watkins. Here's what's happening. Family, friends, and former colleagues gathered at Faneuil Hall on Monday to remember longtime Massachusetts Congressman Barney Frank. Frank died last month at the age of 86.
2: Boston Mayor Michelle Wu welcomed the array of local and national politicians assembled in Faneuil Hall to pay tribute to Congressman Barney Frank.
3: And it feels especially fitting that we're doing it here because, like Barney Frank, Faneuil Hall was built for argument. Congressman Frank believed that democracy works best when people say exactly what they mean.
2: Governor Maura Healey recalled when Barney Frank came out and publicly acknowledged he was gay.
4: I hadn't even come out, but I will tell you, years later when I made a decision to run for office, Barney Frank was the first person I thought of. Barney Frank showed incredible bravery in my view.
2: Also remembering Frank, former House Speaker Nancy Pelosi and former U.S. Senator Chris Dodd of Connecticut. In Faneuil Hall, Mike Macklin, WBZ. Boston's News Radio.
1: On Tuesday, the Maine Senate primary will take center stage as Democrats there are looking to unseat Republican Senator Susan Collins in the fall. But there's plenty of division and controversy surrounding the frontrunner Graham Planter.
5: A report in the New York Times and the Wall Street Journal that Plattner's wife had alerted Plattner's campaign.

0: in the early stages of it that she had uncovered before he was a candidate that he had sent a sexually explicit text messages to as many as a dozen women. Plattner, his wife, have said that they have reconciled, that they've been to couples therapy. They call those reports gossip, et cetera, et cetera. And then there was reporting last week out of the New York Times that spoke to a number of ex-girlfriends of Plattner, but one in particular alleged, and I'll quote directly from the article, that he was, quote, physically threatening at times.
1: That was ABC's Jay O'Brien reporting. North Dakota, South Carolina, and Nevada are also holding primaries on Tuesday. The nation's border czar is vowing to send more ICE agents to New York City due to what he calls a lack of local cooperation. Tom Homan making the comments on Fox and Friends Monday. New York City Mayor Zoran Mamdani is responding to Homan, saying he believes that ICE should be abolished.
2: I want to be very clear about the fact that I believe that ICE raids are cruel, they are inhumane, they do nothing to serve in the interest of public safety. I've shared that directly with the president. I've shared that in public.
1: Mamdani says that the U.S., quote, should return to an immigration system that has more humanity at the heart of it. President Trump is formally nominating Acting Attorney General Todd Blanche to take over the role permanently. Blanche has led the department since Pam Bondi was fired by the president earlier this year. President Trump said last week that he was planning to make his former criminal defense attorney his permanent AG. In his time so far in the position, Blanche has brought charges against former Cuban President Raul Castro and has also brought a second case against former FBI Director James Comey. The World Cup kicks off at the end of the week, and soccer fans are getting ready to descend on the host cities across the country, and that includes Atlanta, Georgia, where several tournament matches are set to be played in the coming weeks, but hotels there are still waiting to see the predicted surge in bookings. ABC's Jonathan O'Brien explains.
3: So far, the Atlanta Convention and Visitors Bureau says 226,000 hotel nights are either booked or blocked for the weeks during the games, but that's compared with 320,000 during the same period last year. Georgia Hotel and Lodging Association President Chris Hardman acknowledges
4: it is not at the 8th Super Bowl equivalent expectation that was set last year.
3: The Atlanta Convention and Visitors Bureau expects the demand will increase as fans learn more about the countries playing in the later tournaments. Jonathan O'Brien, ABC News, Atlanta.
1: If you're a fan of art and happen to be in the Merrimack Valley this week, an artistic hub in Andover is opening its doors to the public with free tours of its studios.
5: Most of our artists are from the Merrimack Valley.
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6: The event runs this Wednesday, June 10th, from 5 to 9 p.m., located at 12 Dundee Park Drive in Andover. 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In Andover, Sherry Small, WBZ Boston's News Radio.
1: 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Wendy Swanson with details.
7: The message comes during the fourth month into the search for Nancy Guthrie, who was reported missing back in February. Authorities believe she was abducted from her Arizona home, although no suspects have been publicly identified. Guthrie shared an Instagram story featuring a photo of a painting appearing to depict the ascension of Jesus Christ, accompanied by the words, "Oh my, my soul, it cries out, soul, it cries out." She also wrote, quote, "Bring her home." The Guthrie family continues to ask the public to share any information that could lead to Nancy's return. In Arizona, I'm Wendy Swanson.
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13: Traffic and weather together. 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
14: It's 3:23, and we're going to look west of town on the Mass Pike, where an eastbound work crew after the Charlton Service Plaza is still there, just minimal delays. 290's fine. We're still seeing work crews on Route 2, but again, with the minimal delays. Eastbound 495, westbound 190, and both ways in Fitchburg at Princeton Road. 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Steve Perez, WBZ Traffic on the threes.
13: Here's the four-day WBZ AccuWeather forecast.
15: It is going to be mainly clear early this morning. We'll have a low near 60 in Boston with mid-50s in most suburbs. Later today, plenty of sunshine and warmer, but still low humidity. High up to 86, holding in the 70s on the Cape and Islands. Partly cloudy Tuesday night, low down to 63. Becoming breezy on Wednesday with more clouds and sun. It'll be a bit more humid with a shower in spots late. Highs 82 to 86. Clouds and sun on Thursday, quite warm and humid with an afternoon thunderstorm in places. High 83 in Boston, but approaching 90 for some inland suburbs. And then clouds and sun again Friday with highs in the 70s. I'm AccuWeather meteorologist Matt Rindy, WBZ, Boston News Radio.
16: One South Shore restaurant is getting ready to offer a unique combination of partying, friendship, and Chinese takeout.
17: We're turning the Ming Dynasty in Marshfield into a proper rave. We're bringing in thousands of dollars of lights and sounds and glow sticks.
18: Kobe Loria of Marshfield is an influencer and event organizer who thought up a Monday night rave at Ming Dynasty next week.
17: Yeah, people seem excited. The 250 so tickets sold out in 9 minutes.
18: But the idea at first didn't go over well with the owner, Monica.
17: She was really frazzled. She called the police on me for just proposing the idea.
19: Are you serious?
17: Dead serious. Yeah.
18: Colby, who owns a landscaping company on the South Shore, began to do busy work at the Ming, and eventually he and Monica sparked a friendship.
20: It's going to be very safe. Enjoy the music.
18: Now, hundreds of people are expected to turn up for the rave next week, but Colby says safety is a priority, complete with security personnel. Jay Willett, WBZ, Boston's News Radio.
16: The label might say that there are 50 calories in that hamburger bun, but is it accurate? Well, prosecutors in Santa Barbara County, California, say that one grocery store chain has been giving inaccurate calorie counts on some of its bread products, and now Kroger is agreeing to pay over $1 million in a settlement.
21: Remember that Seinfeld episode when the non-fat frozen yogurt turned out not to be non-fat?
22: It's non-fat. How could this not have any fat? It's too good.
21: In Santa Barbara County, the district attorney says some Kroger-branded Carbmaster breads were not as low-calorie as advertised. Kroger accused of putting inaccurate calorie counts on some of its Carbmaster white wheat and multi-seed bread and hot dog and hamburger buns. The DA alleging Kroger was violating California's false advertising laws. In one case, the DA says Kroger advertised its Carbmaster hamburger buns as having 50 calories in them when they actually had 100 calories in them. Alex Stone, ABC News.
16: An annual report released Monday says the well-being of kids in the U.S. is declining.
1: The Annie E. Casey Foundation's Kids Count report looks at family finances, education, health, and home and community conditions. The private philanthropy group ranks Mississippi last for children's well-being, just below New Mexico. New Hampshire ranks best overall, with Massachusetts next. The report says most states are worse off than they were 5 years ago, with education taking the biggest hit. I'm Chris Caraggio.
16: The latest on the top stories, plus a check of traffic and weather coming up next. I'm Dan Watkins, WBZ, Boston's News Radio.
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16: Good morning, I'm Dan Watkins. Here's what's happening. Michael Proctor, the former Massachusetts state trooper who was the lead investigator into the Karen Reed murder investigation, will have to sit for a deposition later this month. He was supposed to appear in court on Monday to answer questions from Reed's lawyers as part of the wrongful death lawsuit that she's facing from the O'Keefe family. Proctor will now have to appear on June 25th. This, says State Police Colonel Jeffrey Noble, insists that the force he runs is made up of people very different than Michael Proctor. WBZ's Mike Macklin explains.
32: These outrageous and vile messages that we've seen, they don't represent the Massachusetts State Police. They don't represent the very hardworking men and women that I am proud to lead every day.
0: Massachusetts State Police Colonel Jeffrey Noble again condemning the vulgar text messages attributed to Michael Proctor, the trooper who was lead investigator in the Karen Reed case. Proctor was fired after the alleged vulgar text surfaced.
32: We will continue to reject that. We'll continue to hold ourselves to the higher standard in that standard of excellence that we know represents the Massachusetts State Police.
0: Reed is now suing Proctor and several other figures involved in the investigation. Her lawsuit accuses investigators of trying to frame her for murder in the death of her then-boyfriend, Boston police officer John O'Keefe. Mike Macklin, WBZ, Boston's News Radio.
16: Governor Maura Healey has signed the bill allowing Massachusetts bars to stay open until 3 a.m. during the World Cup and other summer events. This temporary legislation extends last call through July 31st. In a statement, the governor says the bill will, quote, provide more opportunities for people to celebrate with their community for the World Cup and the other exciting events that we have happening this summer, adding that it will also support local businesses. The World Cup gets underway this week in 16 cities across North America. The tournament is expected to draw up to 7 million visitors to the U.S., ABC's Alex Stone tells us a little more about the potential economic impact for the host cities.
2: It can be a boom for catering companies and those that are hosting corporate events. Bars and hotels that are right around a venue can do great because people are naturally going to go there. If there had not been an event there, they wouldn't be there. But overall, like what we see with the Olympics, sometimes people who are local, they decide to leave the city when big events come in. They don't want to deal with it. Some of this will depend on who is in the matches in these cities once people know who's actually going to be playing as they advance in the different rounds. So yet to be seen, but early numbers show overall demand may not be what the early predictions were, but some sectors may do really well.
16: And the first match in Foxborough is Saturday night when Scotland takes on Haiti. Coming up, a lackluster-looking island in Fort Point has a lot of potential for growth. We'll explain next.
28: 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All-wheel drive. Traffic on the threes.
3: It's 3:33, and taking a look downtown, our major issue right now is on the Mass Pike, which you're moving at a reasonable pace, but you're definitely moving slowly because you're down to just one lane, eastbound Market Street to Comm Ave, westbound Tremont Street to Cambridge Street, but at least you're moving. Airport tunnels, at least you're moving. But the right lane's closed in the Sumner and the Callahan. In the Sumner, that blocks the ramp to Sturrow Drive. 93, no delays, moving freely, but exit 17 is closed on both the north and southbound sides. 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
28: Here's the four-day WBZ AccuWeather forecast.
4: It's going to be mainly clear early this morning and comfortable with a low near 60 in Boston, mid-50s in most suburbs. Later today, with plenty of sunshine, it is going to be breezy and warmer. Still low humidity, high up to 86, holding in the 70s on the Cape and Islands. Partly cloudy Tuesday night, low down to 63. More clouds and sun on Wednesday. It'll become breezy and warm, a bit more humid with a shower in spots late. Highs up to 82 to 86, staying in the 70s again on the Cape and Islands. Clouds and sun on Thursday, warm and humid with an afternoon thunderstorm in places. High 83 in Boston, up to 90 in some inland suburbs, and then highs in the 70s on Friday. I'm AccuWeather meteorologist Matt Rindy, WBZ, Boston News Radio.
16: A big pile of dirt that's floating in Fort Point hopes to revitalize wildlife above and below sea level. WBZ's Jared Brosnan explains.
5: When you plant the plants in there, their roots can grow down into the water.
8: Emily Scott, staff scientist with Save the Harbor, Save the Bay, is showing me the Fort Point floating wetland marsh recently put in by Biomatrix.
5: It doesn't look like much right now, but if you've seen the one on the Charles River, right, that one has been there for a couple of years and it's really grown out into like this huge like bush and it's kind of its own ecosystem.
8: Scott hopes the same happens here, attracting native birds and bugs on the top of the marsh.
5: And then underneath, right, you have invertebrates that will grow, so things like tunicates and little amphipods will kind of grow in the roots, and those can create food or habitat for smaller fish and or crustaceans, potentially depending on how deep the channel is.
8: You can find the marsh floating right by the Summer Street Bridge. From Fort Point, I'm Jared Brosnan, WBZ, Boston's News Radio.
16: There was a ribbon cutting for affordable housing in South Boston on Monday, and WBZ's Brooke McCarthy tells us it was extra special for one Massachusetts congressman.
1: I'm very proud that it carries my mom's name, the Ann Lynch Homes at Old Colony.
9: It's been a labor of love, several administrations in the making, close to 900 new affordable units on East A Street in South Boston. And Congressman Stephen Lynch says his mom would be honored by the Ann M. Lynch Homes.
1: Mayor Marty Walsh was kind enough to name that housing development after my mom. She had been one of the leaders in bringing a public lending library into the projects. It had never had that before.
9: With one-bedroom apartments to five-bedroom townhouses, Congressman Lynch says there's something for every family, and it meets a great need in the community.
1: All of the amenities and services that families need who might be struggling.
9: The congressman says they're not done yet and are getting started on over 1,000 other units right next door. Brooke McCarthy, WBZ Boston's News Radio.
16: A Louisiana man is recovering from injuries after he tried to avoid being arrested recently by fleeing into an alligator-infested swamp. ABC's Chris Miller reports it went about as well as you'd expect.
10: Louisiana state troopers pulled over a drunk driving suspect on an elevated highway just outside New Orleans. But before they could finish the sobriety test, the man jumped off the highway and into the alligator-infested swamp. Trooper Kyle Wagner says one of the gators attacked, but even with bite wounds, the man continued deeper into the marsh.
11: Even after getting attacked by an alligator, he continued to evade arrest.
10: Wagner says they did eventually catch the man, and after he was treated for alligator bites, arrested him on drunk driving charges. Chris Miller, ABC News, New Orleans.
16: OpenAI has filed to take its stock public. It comes weeks after the company's rival Anthropic made the same move. The company posting on social media that the timing has not been decided because there are things that they need to do that are easier done by a private company. But OpenAI says they're making the announcement now because they expected the news to leak. Coming up, environmental activists caused a big scene Monday morning in downtown Boston. Find out more next.
12: Some concessions from Paramount Skydance as it looks to resolve antitrust investigations by several state attorneys general over its pending deal to buy Warner Brothers Discovery. No word on what those concessions are, what it might be willing to sell to win regulators' approval. On Wall Street, investors bought up a lot of beaten-down shares from Friday's big tech sell-off. The Dow today, though, still down 81 points, but with big gains in chip makers. The NASDAQ added 220, the S&P up 22. Apple shares were lower after disappointing investors when it unveiled its AI platform and AI-enhanced Siri digital voice assistant today. They wanted more. A federal judge blocking President Trump's $100,000 fee for an H-1B visa application, calling it an unlawful tax. It's a big help for U.S. tech companies that take on a lot of highly skilled foreign workers. And NASA contracting with the Italian fashion house Prada to make a body-hugging inner layer garment that'll be worn by NASA astronauts headed to the moon. I'm Tom Busby, Bloomberg Business on WBZ, Boston's News Radio.
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3: The Red Sox lose to the Rays 3-1. They'll look to bounce back against Tampa Bay tonight. First pitch is at 6:40. The Spurs take Game 3 of the NBA Finals by beating the Knicks 115-111. Game 4 is on Wednesday. New York is up 2-1. Meanwhile, Game 4 of the Stanley Cup Final between Vegas and Carolina is tonight at 8. The Patriots have their first of three mandatory minicamp practices in Foxborough today. We're expecting to hear from head coach Mike Vrabel and several players this afternoon. And in college football, multiple reports say the NCAA is appealing a judge's decision yesterday to restore the eligibility of Texas Tech quarterback Brendan Sorsby. Sorsby was suspended by the NCAA for the upcoming season for betting on college sports, something he has admitted to. Dan Watkins, WBZ, Boston's News Radio.
2: 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All-wheel drive. Traffic on the threes.
4: It's 3:43. And looking north of the city, we have work crews on 128, but they're starting to clear out in numbers here. Northbound and Waltham at Route 20, then in Burlington, both ways at Route 3. And 128 South, the ramp to 95 South and PBD, that is still closed. We have a crash on 495 North. It's on the off-ramp to Route 4 in Chelmsford. That's exit 87. That ramp is open, but you got to squeeze by. Watch for paving crews on Route 3, north and southbound. Between the New Hampshire line and Dunstable Road up through Tingsboro. 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Steve Perez, WBZ traffic on the threes.
2: Here's the four-day WBZ AccuWeather forecast.
5: It is going to be mainly clear and comfortable early this morning. Well, below near 60 in Boston with mid-50s in most suburbs. Later today, with plenty of sunshine, it's going to be warmer. Still low humidity with a high of 86, holding in the 70s on the Cape and Islands. Partly cloudy Tuesday night, low 63. More clouds and sun on Wednesday, becoming breezy, warm, and a bit more humid. We'll have a shower in spots late. Highs 82 to 86. Clouds and sun on Thursday, quite warm and humid with an afternoon thunderstorm in places. High 83 in Boston, but approaching 90 for some inland suburbs. And then dropping down into the 70s on Friday. I'm AccuWeather meteorologist Matt Ridney, WBZ, Boston's News Radio.

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1: Good morning, I'm Dan Watkins. Here's what's happening. Five people are under arrest after a climate protest grinded the morning commute to a halt in downtown Boston on Monday. WBZ's James Rojas with details.
2: When I showed up to the scene of the protest blocking traffic here on St. James Street in Dartmouth, the sound of buzzsaws could be heard. Police were waiting for firefighters to free protesters from their metal pink barrel locks so they could place them in their own handcuffs.
3: It prolongs the protest, and then instead of just the police just sweeping us off the street.
2: Police eventually did remove and arrest two protesters, as well as tow a bright pink car blocking St. James. But why here in Copley Square? Susan Lamont is with Extinction Rebellion Boston.
3: Because there's a gas conference across the street, and they just want to increase gas in Massachusetts, and we really need to go to green energy.
2: Protesters and their supporters line the sidewalk, cheering on those taken into police custody. In Copley Square, James Rojas, WBZ, Boston's News Radio.
1: Nearly 2 weeks after a deadly road rage incident in Waltham, a man is now facing charges.
4: The fight happened at a Citgo gas station, Woodside Service Center, on May 27th.
5: Both the defendant and the victim were exchanging words as they approached that driveway, and both got out of their vehicles. There was a physical struggle.
4: And Middlesex DA Marion Ryan says it's alleged Timothy Scalise picked up Nicholas D'Agostino and violently threw him to the ground.
5: As a result, while the police were with Mr. D'Agostino at the gas station, he was nauseous and vomiting, very confused before he was transported to the hospital.
4: The 23-year-old had suffered a brain bleed and a fractured skull. He died 2 days later. And now Scalise has been arrested and arraigned. The 31-year-old from Waltham pleading not guilty to manslaughter and assault. The DA says this is an active investigation and they want to hear from anyone who may have witnessed something. Madison Rogers, WBZ, Boston's News Radio.
1: More and more Americans are growing concerned about their financial situation. A Federal Reserve Bank survey says over 43% of U.S. households say that they're worse off than they were a year ago. That's the highest level in more than 3 years. Meanwhile, about 23% say that things are improving for them. And this comes as more people across the country are turning to food banks. In North Carolina, officials there say that they're trying to make sure those resources stay open and stocked.
6: Rising prices, federal funding cuts, and inflation are putting added pressure on food pantries across the country.
7: We are here at the food pantry here at Antioch Baptist Church.
6: In Durham, Reverend Dr. Michael Page showed me around the church's pantry where he says the demand for help continues to grow.
7: There are a lot more families.
6: He says the need really shows up in the middle of the month when many families have exhausted their money on gas, housing, and other bills.
1: That was ABC's Akilah Davis reporting. America the Beautiful appears to have lost some of its luster to some. 250 years in, and fewer Americans see their country as exceptional.
8: A new AP NORC poll finds that as the U.S. prepares to celebrate its 250th anniversary, fewer Americans see their country or its system of government as exceptional. The findings highlight many Americans' feelings of unease over the future of its representative government, particularly among young people. Only about a quarter of Americans say the U.S. stands above all other countries in the world, and Americans are less likely to see a democratically elected government as extremely or very important to the United States' identity as a nation than they were just a few years ago. I'm Julie Walker.
1: It's a good reminder for anyone with a car to never leave valuables inside and always lock your doors. WBZ's Jim McKay reports Arlington is one community where this is ringing especially true right now.
9: Neighborhoods here in Arlington have been hearing the stories recently.
10: Breaking into cars, it gets people pretty upset.
11: It's on a pretty regular basis, and they're mostly teenagers.
9: Regardless of who's responsible, Arlington police are letting the public know there's been a rash of motor vehicle break-ins recently, and those reminders are being sent out about locking up your doors and keeping everything out of sight.
10: It's a little just disappointing.
9: Ryan tells me he's been very lucky but isn't surprised to hear about it, especially as the price of seemingly everything has gone through the roof.
10: I think maybe there sort of is a reason, but it doesn't justify it.
9: Exactly the point. But people out there, you still got to take those precautions. In Arlington, Jim McKay, WBZ, Boston's News Radio.
1: TSA is investigating a stowaway case that originated in Texas, and ABC's Jim Ryan says the dominoes started to fall well beyond the boarding area.
12: According to a criminal complaint, 25-year-old Abdul Rahman Oriyomi got onto a Los Angeles-bound United Airlines flight in Houston without a boarding pass.
13: I think this is a pretty significant breach,
12: says security consultant Mark Matranya.
13: It's the multiple layers and failures to even get on the plane.
12: Oriyomi is thought to have walked past a distracted gate agent without scanning a boarding pass before flying off to L.A. Jim Ryan, ABC News.
1: A liquor heist in Pennsylvania last week has investigators scratching their heads. ABC's Sherry Preston reports that someone made off with 18 pallets of whiskey.
14: There was a lot of Noble Oak bourbon being stored in a Philadelphia warehouse on Friday. It was supposed to go to locations in northern New Jersey. A couple of thieves had other plans.
15: They showed up at American Supply's warehouse. They said, hey, we're here for a pickup for A21. They didn't really know what it was.
14: A21 Wine and Spirits Chief Operating Officer Rob Koch stating the obvious that the warehouse failed at some basic security measures. The booze still missing. Sherry Preston, ABC News.
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0: 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Traffic on the threes.
21: It's 2:53 happening south of town. Expressway looks good, so does Route 24. On 95, work crews in Sharon at Route 1 wrapping up, and so's the setup in Attleboro by 295. There are no more delays. Still seeing work crews in place on Route 3 North at Derby Street, but at the speed limit getting by. 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Text the word radio to 83393. Clear sky, 60 degrees. Steve Perez, WBZ traffic on the threes.
0: Here's the four-day WBZ AccuWeather forecast.
22: It is going to be mainly clear early this morning. We'll have a low near 60 in Boston with mid-50s in most suburbs. Later today, plenty of sunshine and warmer, but still low humidity. High up to 86, holding in the 70s on the Cape and Islands. Partly cloudy Tuesday night, low down to 63. Becoming breezy on Wednesday with more clouds and sun. It'll be a bit more humid with a shower in spots late. Highs 82 to 86. Clouds and sun on Thursday, quite warm and humid with an afternoon thunderstorm in places. High 83 in Boston, but approaching 90 for some inland suburbs. And then clouds and sun again Friday with highs in the 70s. I'm AccuWeather meteorologist Matt Rindy, WBZ, Boston's News Radio.
1: Apple says that Siri is getting a makeover during its Worldwide Developers Conference on Monday. The tech giant unveiled Siri AI, which uses Apple intelligence. The features include a more conversational experience with the system, which also allows users to adjust voice expression.
2: Hi, let's find the right voice for you. I'll practice some things I like to say while you listen. Let me try this one out. You have one new message. Here's another one. Your timer is set for 1 minute. Now for some directions. At the next stop sign, turn right.
1: Besides the rebranding of Siri, Apple also announced the next Mac operating system called Golden Gate, as well as changes to Liquid Glass and additional features to its child safety. An Emmy-winning show is getting ready to say goodbye at the end of the month. WBZ's Brian Antonelli explains.
3: The final season of The Bear is coming to Hulu on the 25th.
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3: The first trailer for the farewell season shows Iowa Deborah Sidney taking over the Chicago kitchen as head chef, while the rest of the crew navigate a flood, delivery cutoff, the building being sold, and a lack of funds.
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3: 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Chef!
1: A concert postponement that came a little late and maybe wasn't needed at all this past weekend has one country star explaining his decision. WBZ's Drew Mulholland reports.
26: Morgan Wallen defending his decision to cancel that concert in Pittsburgh over the weekend. He maintains his team warned him of severe weather in the area, a bad windstorm in particular that could be a safety concern.
27: Still chasing you, still chasing you.
26: But the cancellation came with people already tailgating and heading into the venue, and the storms, well, they never really came. Wallen said he just followed the advice of his people and did the best he could with the information he had at the moment. Anything else you hear, he says, is junk. No matter which way the wind blows, Morgan Wallen is standing by his decision. Drew Mulholland, WBZ. Boston's News Radio.
1: The latest on the top stories, plus a check of traffic and weather coming up next. 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
4: Officer. President Trump has now become the first sitting U.S. president to attend an NBA Finals game Monday with his appearance at the New York Knicks versus San Antonio Spurs game at Madison Square Garden. It's a decision many are criticizing after it brought strict security in and around MSG and shut out fans who wanted to be outside the arena for its traditional watch party. NBA Commissioner Adam Silver.
6: Oh, he's a genuine Knicks fan, and so yes, there's some inconvenience to the fans here, but one looking around this arena, it's packed, so people listen, they came early, they got through whatever extra security which is necessary. So, as I said, I think we should be using sports to create more of a sense of community with people, not less.
4: The Knicks lost to the Spurs 115-111, their first loss in 46 days. The Spurs pushing the series 2-1. They play again at MSG Wednesday. It appears the Los Angeles mayor's race is now set for November. Registered Republican Spencer Pratt will not be in it, according to a projection by ABC News.
7: As additional ballots have been counted, with around 80% of Californians voting by mail, now Nithya Raman is projected to face Karen Bass in a runoff election for mayor of Los Angeles in November. The progressive candidate has seen her numbers rising as more mail-in ballots have arrived. She edged out Spencer Pratt, who President Trump had said was MAGA, in a city where only 15% of voters are registered Republicans. November's race now to be two Democrats, Karen Bass and Nithya Raman, facing off against each other. Alex Stone, ABC News, Los Angeles.
4: Some McDonald's restaurants are introducing a new AI-powered drive-thru. The company says it's part of their new global strategy. ABC's Elizabeth Schulze.
8: Was that with Hunter sauce and demon sauce?
9: Yes.
10: The chatbot nicknamed Archie, taking orders in English and Spanish. McDonald's CEO saying it's 90% accurate. And writing in a memo, the Golden Arches is launching a new strategy as more of the customer journey becomes automated.
4: You're listening to ABC News.
1: Good morning, I'm Dan Watkins. Here's what's happening. As the World Cup gets underway later this week, tickets are very expensive, but the Healy administration is sending some lucky Massachusetts kids to matches in Foxborough for free. Governor Healy says over 1,100 local kids will get the tickets.
11: We wanted to make sure that kids who may otherwise not be able to see these games and see some of their heroes play had an opportunity to get to Boston Stadium and actually see the games. We have so many kids who play and who follow and who love soccer. It's a big deal for the state, so we're really happy that we're able to make these tickets available to them for free.
12: Airbnb paid for the tickets that will be distributed to Boys and Girls Clubs and other community organizations that work with kids. Mike Macklin, WBZ, Boston's News Radio.
1: Coming up, another development in the Karen Reed saga, this time surrounding a disgraced, fired Massachusetts state trooper. Find out more next.
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21: It's 4:03 and we're looking downtown where you're moving freely on 93, but exit 17 is closed both north and southbound. Tobin Bridge outbound, a double left lane closure, won't be there much longer. Still seeing significant delays on the Mass Pike, although they are starting to clear out a bit. You're down to one lane westbound Tremont Street to Cambridge Street, and an eastbound work crew is almost completely cleared. Airport tunnels, the Callahan and Sumner, had right lane closures causing delays. They don't anymore. 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Clear sky, 60 degrees. Steve Perez, WBZ traffic on the threes.
35: Here's the four-day WBZ AccuWeather forecast.
22: It is going to be mainly clear early this morning and comfortable with a low near 60 in Boston, mid-50s in most suburbs. Later today, with plenty of sunshine, it is going to be breezy and warmer. Still low humidity, high up to 86, holding in the 70s on the Cape and Islands. Partly cloudy Tuesday night, low down to 63. More clouds and sun on Wednesday. It'll become breezy and warm, a bit more humid with a shower in spots late. Highs up to 82 to 86, staying in the 70s again on the Cape and Islands. Clouds and sun on Thursday, warm and humid with an afternoon thunderstorm in places. High 83 in Boston, up to 90 in some inland suburbs, and then highs in the 70s on Friday. I'm AccuWeather meteorologist Matt Rindy, WBZ, Boston News Radio.
1: The fired Massachusetts state trooper who was the lead investigator into the Karen Reed murder investigation will have to answer questions from Reed's lawyers later this month. Michael Proctor was supposed to appear for a deposition on Monday as part of the wrongful death lawsuit that's been filed by John O'Keefe's family. WBZ TV's Christina Rex with more.
0: A judge orders fired State Trooper Michael Proctor to appear at a deposition, despite Proctor's request to delay it for undisclosed medical and family reasons. This is all a part of the wrongful death lawsuit filed by the O'Keefe family against Karen Reed. But the new lawsuit filed by Karen Reed against state police is impacting the timeline.
2: The timing of the request remains a concern.
0: We tried to ask Governor Healey at a public event today about the lawsuit Karen Reed filed last week, which includes text messages from police officers sexualizing her. A quick question about the lawsuit against state police. Okay. But she didn't come back. Reed's explosive lawsuit isn't the explicit reason Proctor is trying to delay his deposition, but the judge overseeing the wrongful death case against Reed questioned the timing.
1: Proctor will now be deposed on June 25th. In a statement to WBZ-TV, a spokesperson for the governor says that she has been clear that Proctor's, quote, conduct and his racist, sexist, and offensive comments were absolutely abhorrent and do not reflect the values of the Massachusetts State Police. As the race for governor heats up, one candidate is turning up the heat on the state legislature.
3: The voters have already spoken, and now it's time for Beacon Hill to listen.
5: Republican gubernatorial candidate Brian Shortsleeve slamming lawmakers over the lack of an audit of the state legislature, something roughly 72% of Mass voters approved back in 2024. If elected governor, Shortsleeve promises,
3: I will veto the legislature's budget appropriation until lawmakers fully comply with the audit authority approved by voters.
5: He's accusing the state legislature of trying to create watered-down versions of compliance, falling far short of what voters approve.
3: If you're refusing to comply with the law and the expressed will of the people, taxpayers shouldn't be forced to keep writing you a blank check.
5: The Republican primary is set for September 1st, with Shortsleeve taking on Mass GOP-endorsed Mike Minogue. From outside the State House, I'm Jared Brosnan, WBZ Boston's News Radio.
1: In a statement, the Healey campaign says, quote, she supports the audit and believes it should happen as soon as possible. We've reached out to the state legislature for comment. There's growing concern among farmers in Texas about the country's beef industry as more cases of the New World screwworm have been popping up. And there are worries that we could soon see some cases in humans. ABC's Melissa Adon with more.
9: The USDA is working with inspectors, creating infested zones with quarantines, surveying the flies, and increasing trappings along the border. They say this is not creating a food safety issue.
13: This is not a virus. It is not a disease. It is a pest.
9: It mainly threatens livestock. Doctors say in rare cases, it can affect humans. Officials stress that the risk to humans is low.
1: And the recent cases have come in a dog and a goat in Texas. Coming up, it's primary day in Maine on Tuesday. Find out more next.
14: More than half of the nation's job creation in recent weeks has come from small businesses, which is why this is a big deal. Last week, the National Federation of Independent Business reported that only 9% more small business owners plan to add jobs over the next 3 months, then cut them. That's the smallest share since COVID first hit in May 2020. Today, the Federation issues its measure of small business sentiment for May, forecast by Bloomberg Economics, to show a dip from April amid high costs. Although it is being held on Apple's home turf of Cupertino, California, many of the company's Worldwide Developers Conference this week have been channeling Missouri, the show-me state. Although the capability of the highly anticipated AI-powered Siri did not disappoint, response to Apple's unveiling has been tepid so far, with analysts unhappy over the vagueness of when Siri AI will be released as a beta test planned for later this year. Andrew O'Day, Bloomberg Business on WBZ, Boston's News Radio.
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1: The Red Sox lose to the Rays 3-1 as the Sox were only able to muster four hits in this one. Interim manager Chad Tracy on the rough night for the offense.
2: We just, you know, they didn't hit much. Obviously, we took some scattered good at bats during the game, but like didn't create a lot of opportunities for ourselves.
1: The loss drops Boston back to 10 games under 500. They take on the Rays again tonight. First pitch is at 6:40. The Patriots open up mandatory minicamp in Foxborough today. The Pats announced that they have signed first-round pick Caleb Lomu to his rookie deal. And the Spurs win Game 3 of the NBA Finals by beating the Knicks 115-111. Game 4 is Wednesday night. New York has a 2-1 series lead. Dan Watkins, WBZ, Boston's News Radio.
0: 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Traffic on the threes.
3: It's 4:13 and we're looking west of town. We're in eastbound work crew on the pike at the Charlton Service Plaza. It's almost completely wrapped up. There's no more delay there. 290 looks good. 495 had work both ways by the pike. They're almost done. A northbound setup in Bolton at Route 117 is gone and about to clear is another in Boxborough at Route 111 as we prepare for your morning commute. 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Text the word radio to 83393. Clear sky, 60 degrees. Steve Perez, WBZ, traffic on the threes.
0: Here's the 4-day WBZ AccuWeather forecast.
4: It is going to be mainly clear and comfortable early this morning. Well, below near 60 in Boston with mid-50s in most suburbs. Later today, with plenty of sunshine, it's going to be warmer. Still low humidity with a high of 86, holding in the 70s on the Cape and Islands. Partly cloudy Tuesday night, low 63. More clouds and sun on Wednesday, becoming breezy, warm, and a bit more humid. We'll have a shower in spots late. Highs 82 to 86. Clouds and sun on Thursday, quite warm and humid with an afternoon thunderstorm in places. High 83 in Boston, but approaching 90 for some inland suburbs. And then dropping down into the 70s on Friday. I'm AccuWeather meteorologist Matt Rindy, WBZ, Boston's News Radio.
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1: Good morning, I'm Dan Watkins. Here's what's happening. Family, friends, and former colleagues gathered at Faneuil Hall on Monday to remember longtime Massachusetts Congressman Barney Frank. Frank died last month at the age of 86.
5: Boston Mayor Michelle Wu welcomed the array of local and national politicians assembled in Faneuil Hall to pay tribute to Congressman Barney Frank.
6: And it feels especially fitting that we're doing it here because, like Barney Frank, Faneuil Hall was built for argument. Congressman Frank believed that democracy works best when people say exactly what they mean.
5: Governor Maura Healey recalled when Barney Frank came out and publicly acknowledged he was gay.
7: I hadn't even come out, but I will tell you years later when I made a decision to run for office, Barney Frank was the first person I thought of. Barney Frank showed incredible bravery in my view.
5: Also remembering Frank, former House Speaker Nancy Pelosi and former U.S. Senator Chris Dodd of Connecticut. In Faneuil Hall, Mike Macklin, WBZ, Boston's News Radio.
1: On Tuesday, the Maine Senate primary will take center stage as Democrats there are looking to unseat Republican Senator Susan Collins in the fall. But there's plenty of division and controversy surrounding the frontrunner, Graham Planter.
8: A report in the New York Times and the Wall Street Journal that Plattner's wife had alerted Plattner's campaign in the early stages of it that she had uncovered before he was a candidate that he had sent a sexually explicit text messages to as many as a dozen women. Plattner's wife have said that they have reconciled, that they've been to couples therapy. They call those reports gossip, et cetera, et cetera. And then there was reporting last week out of the New York Times that spoke to a number of ex-girlfriends of Plattner, but one in particular alleged, and I'll quote directly from the article, that he was, quote, physically threatening at times.
1: That was ABC's Jay O'Brien reporting. North Dakota, South Carolina, and Nevada are also holding primaries on Tuesday. The nation's border czar is vowing to send more ICE agents to New York City due to what he calls a lack of local cooperation. Tom Homan making the comments on Fox and Friends Monday. New York City Mayor Zoran Mamdani is responding to Homan, saying he believes that ICE should be abolished.
9: I want to be very clear about the fact that I believe that ICE raids are cruel.

0: They are inhumane. They do nothing to serve in the interest of public safety. I've shared that directly with the president. I've shared that in public.
1: Mamdani says that the U.S., quote, should return to an immigration system that has more humanity at the heart of it. President Trump is formally nominating Acting Attorney General Todd Blanche to take over the role permanently. Blanche has led the department since Pam Bondi was fired by the president earlier this year. President Trump said last week that he was planning to make his former criminal defense attorney his permanent AG. In his time so far in the position, Blanche has brought charges against former Cuban President Raul Castro and has also brought a second case against former FBI Director James Comey. The World Cup kicks off at the end of the week, and soccer fans are getting ready to descend on the host cities across the country, and that includes Atlanta, Georgia, where several tournament matches are set to be played in the coming weeks, but hotels there are still waiting to see the predicted surge in bookings. ABC's Jonathan O'Brien explains.
2: So far, the Atlanta Convention and Visitors Bureau says 226,000 hotel nights are either booked or blocked for the weeks during the games, but that's compared with 320,000 during the same period last year. Georgia Hotel and Lodging Association President Chris Hardman acknowledges,
3: it is not at the 8th Super Bowl equivalent expectation that was set last year.
2: The Atlanta Convention and Visitors Bureau expects the demand will increase as fans learn more about the countries playing in the later tournaments. Jonathan O'Brien, ABC News, Atlanta.
1: If you're a fan of art and happen to be in the Merrimack Valley this week, an artistic hub in Andover is opening its doors to the public with free tours of its studios.
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5: The event runs this Wednesday, June 10th, from 5 to 9 p.m., located at 12 Dundee Park Drive in Andover. 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In Andover, Sherry Small, WBZ Boston's News Radio.
1: Today's show host, Savannah Guthrie, is sharing a new message in her plea for her mother's return. Wendy Swanson with details.
6: The message comes during the fourth month into the search for Nancy Guthrie, who was reported missing back in February. Authorities believe she was abducted from her Arizona home, although no suspects have been publicly identified. Guthrie shared an Instagram story featuring a photo of a painting appearing to depict the ascension of Jesus Christ, accompanied by the words, "Oh my, my soul, it cries out, soul, it cries out." She also wrote, quote, "Bring her home." The Guthrie family continues to ask the public to share any information that could lead to Nancy's return. In Arizona, I'm Wendy Swanson.
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20: It is 4:23. Looking north of the city, 128. Much improved as work crews are clearing out. Route 1 south, no more work crew delays at Lake Street. On 495 north, the ramp to Route 4 exit 87 has been partially blocked by a crash. We're seeing some improvement there as well. No delays on 93, but southbound work zone at Montvale Ave still there. 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Clear sky, 60 degrees, Steve Perez, WBZ, traffic on the threes.
19: Here's the four-day WBZ AccuWeather forecast.
21: It is going to be mainly clear early this morning. We'll have a low near 60 in Boston with mid-50s in most suburbs. Later today, plenty of sunshine and warmer, but still low humidity, high up to 86, holding in the 70s on the Cape and Islands. Partly cloudy Tuesday night, low down to 63, becoming breezy on Wednesday with more clouds and sun. It'll be a bit more humid with a shower in spots late, highs 82 to 86. Clouds and sun on Thursday, quite warm and humid with an afternoon thunderstorm in places. High 83 in Boston, but approaching 90 for some inland suburbs. And then clouds and sun again Friday with highs in the 70s. I'm AccuWeather meteorologist Matt Rindy, WBZ, Boston News Radio.
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23: We're turning the Ming Dynasty in Marshfield into a proper rave. We're bringing in thousands of dollars of lights and sounds and glow sticks.
24: Colby Loria of Marshfield is an influencer and event organizer who thought up a Monday night rave at Ming Dynasty next week.
23: Yeah, people seem excited. The 250 so tickets sold out in 9 minutes.
24: But the idea at first didn't go over well with the owner, Monica.
23: She was really frazzled. She called the police on me for just proposing the idea.
25: Are you serious?
23: Dead serious. Yeah.
24: Colby, who owns a landscaping company on the South Shore, began to do busy work at the Ming, and eventually he and Monica sparked a friendship.
26: It's going to be very safe. Enjoy the music.
24: Now, hundreds of people are expected to turn up for the rave next week, but Colby says safety is a priority, complete with security personnel. Jay Willett, WBZ, Boston's News Radio.
22: The label might say that there are 50 calories in that hamburger bun, but is it accurate? Well, prosecutors in Santa Barbara County, California, say that one grocery store chain has been giving inaccurate calorie counts on some of its bread products. And now Kroger is agreeing to pay over $1 million in a settlement.
27: Remember that Seinfeld episode when the non-fat frozen yogurt turned out not to be non-fat?
28: It's non-fat. How could this not have any fat? It's too good.
27: In Santa Barbara County, the district attorney says some Kroger-branded Carbmaster breads were not as low-calorie as advertised. Kroger accused of putting inaccurate calorie counts on some of its Carbmaster white wheat and multi-seed bread and hot dog and hamburger buns. The DA alleging Kroger was violating California's false advertising laws. In one case, the DA says Kroger advertised its Carbmaster hamburger buns as having 50 calories in them when they actually had 100 calories in them. Alex Stone, EBC News.
22: An annual report released Monday says the well-being of kids in the U.S. is declining.
29: The Annie E. Casey Foundation's Kids Count report looks at family finances, education, health, and home and community conditions. The private philanthropy group ranks Mississippi last for children's well-being, just below New Mexico. New Hampshire ranks best overall, with Massachusetts next. The report says most states are worse off than they were 5 years ago, with education taking the biggest hit. I'm Chris Caraggio.
22: The latest on the top stories, plus a check of traffic and weather coming up next. I'm Dan Watkins, WBZ, Boston's News Radio.
30: Coleman!
31: It's electric!
30: You go see a podiatrist. 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
0: but now you're walking with a limp and drooling out of the corner of your mouth. Yeah, that's the thing with specialists. 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Coleman, we only have one specialty.
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6: Pollen season has arrived.
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22: Good morning, I'm Dan Watkins. Here's what's happening. Michael Proctor, the former Massachusetts state trooper who was the lead investigator into the Karen Reed murder investigation, will have to sit for a deposition later this month. He was supposed to appear in court on Monday to answer questions from Reed's lawyers as part of the wrongful death lawsuit that she's facing from the O'Keefe family. Proctor will now have to appear on June 25th. This, says State Police Colonel Jeffrey Noble, insists that the force he runs is made up of people very different than Michael Proctor. WBZ's Mike Macklin explains.
25: These outrageous and vile messages that we've seen, they don't represent the Massachusetts State Police. They don't represent the very hardworking men and women that I am proud to lead every day.
30: Massachusetts State Police Colonel Jeffrey Noble again condemning the vulgar text messages attributed to Michael Proctor, the trooper who was lead investigator in the Karen Reed case. Proctor was fired after the alleged vulgar text surfaced.
25: We will continue to reject that. We'll continue to hold ourselves to the highest standard in that standard of excellence that we know represents the Massachusetts State Police.
30: Reed is now suing Proctor and several other figures involved in the investigation. Her lawsuit accuses investigators of trying to frame her for murder in the death of her then-boyfriend, Boston police officer John O'Keefe. Mike Macklin, WBZ, Boston's News Radio.
22: Governor Maura Healey has signed the bill allowing Massachusetts bars to stay open until 3 a.m. during the World Cup and other summer events. This temporary legislation extends last call through July 31st. In a statement, the governor says the bill will, quote, provide more opportunities for people to celebrate with their community for the World Cup and the other exciting events that we have happening this summer, adding that it will also support local businesses. The World Cup gets underway this week in 16 cities across North America. The tournament is expected to draw up to 7 million visitors to the U.S. ABC's Alex Stone tells us a little more about the potential economic impact for the host cities.
8: It can be a boom for catering companies and those that are hosting corporate events. Bars and hotels that are right around a venue can do great because people are naturally going to go there. If there had not been an event there, they wouldn't be there. But overall, like what we see with the Olympics, sometimes people who are local, they decide to leave the city when big events come in. They don't want to deal with it. Some of this will depend on who is in the matches in these cities once people know who's actually going to be playing as they advance in the different rounds. So yet to be seen, but early numbers show overall demand may not be what the early predictions were, but some sectors may do really well.
22: And the first match in Foxborough is Saturday night when Scotland takes on Haiti. Coming up, a lackluster-looking island in Fort Point has a lot of potential for growth. We'll explain next.
19: 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All-wheel drive. Traffic on the threes.
10: It's 4:33. All good news downtown. We have road work on 93. We don't anymore. Exit 17 was closed in both directions. It is now open in both directions. The good news continues. Tobin Ridge outbound. Well, you were slowing down. There were two left lanes closed, and that is no longer the case. And even more exciting, work crews are done on both sides of the pike. That was a slow go all night, as it has been for years with that long-term work. All lanes open, no delays, airport tunnels, road work has cleared. 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Clear sky, 60 degrees, Steve Perez, WBZ Traffic on the threes.
19: Here's the four-day WBZ AccuWeather forecast.
21: It is going to be mainly clear early this morning and comfortable with a low near 60 in Boston, mid-50s in most suburbs. Later today, with plenty of sunshine, it is going to be breezy and warmer. Still low humidity, high up to 86, holding in the 70s on the Cape and Islands. Partly cloudy Tuesday night, low down to 63. More clouds and sun on Wednesday. It'll become breezy and warm, a bit more humid with a shower in spots late. Highs up to 82 to 86, staying in the 70s again on the Cape and Islands. Clouds and sun on Thursday, warm and humid with an afternoon thunderstorm in places. High 83 in Boston, up to 90 in some inland suburbs, and then highs in the 70s on Friday. I'm AccuWeather meteorologist Matt Rindy, WBZ, Boston News Radio.
22: A big pile of dirt that's floating in Fort Point hopes to revitalize wildlife above and below sea level. WBZ's Jared Brosnan explains.
11: When you plant the plants in there, their roots can grow down into the water.
12: Emily Scott, staff scientist with Save the Harbor, Save the Bay, is showing me the Fort Point floating wetland marsh, recently put in by Biomatrix.
11: It doesn't look like much right now, but if you've seen the one on the Charles River, right, that one has been there for a couple of years, and it's really grown out into like this huge like bush, and it's kind of its own ecosystem.
12: Scott hopes the same happens here, attracting native birds and bugs on the top of the marsh.
11: And then underneath, right, you have invertebrates that will grow, so things like tunicates and little amphipods will kind of grow in the roots, and those can create food or habitat for smaller fish and or crustaceans, potentially depending on how deep the channel is.
12: You can find the marsh floating right by the Summer Street Bridge. From Fort Point, I'm Jared Brosnan, WBZ Boston's News Radio.
22: There was a ribbon cutting for affordable housing in South Boston on Monday, and WBZ's Brooke McCarthy tells us it was extra special for one Massachusetts congressman.
13: I'm very proud that it carries my mom's name, the Ann Lynch Homes at Colony.
14: It's been a labor of love, several administrations in the making. Close to 900 new affordable units on East A Street in South Boston. And Congressman Stephen Lynch says his mom would be honored by the Ann M. Lynch Homes.
13: Mayor Marty Walsh was kind enough to name that housing development after my mom. She had been one of the leaders in bringing a public lending library into the projects. It had never had that before.
14: With one-bedroom apartments to five-bedroom townhouses, Congressman Lynch says there's something for every family, and it meets a great need in the community.
13: All of the amenities and services that families need who might be struggling.
14: The congressman says they're not done yet and are getting started on over 1,000 other units right next door. Brooke McCarthy, WBZ, Boston's News Radio.
22: A Louisiana man is recovering from injuries after he tried to avoid being arrested recently by fleeing into an alligator-infested swamp. ABC's Chris Miller reports it went about as well as you'd expect.
15: Louisiana state troopers pulled over a drunk driving suspect on an elevated highway just outside New Orleans. But before they could finish the sobriety test, the man jumped off the highway and into the alligator-infested swamp. Trooper Kyle Wagner says one of the gators attacked, But even with bite wounds, the man continued deeper into the marsh.
1: Even after getting attacked by an alligator, he continued to evade arrest.
15: Wagner says they did eventually catch the man, and after he was treated for alligator bites, arrested him on drunk driving charges. Chris Miller, ABC News, New Orleans.
22: OpenAI has filed to take its stock public. It comes weeks after the company's rival Anthropic made the same move. The company posting on social media that the timing has not been decided because there are things that they need to do that are easier done by a private company. But OpenAI says they're making the announcement now because they expected the news to leak. Coming up, environmental activists caused a big scene Monday morning in downtown Boston. Find out more next.
16: Watch for flashing red lights. Wall Street strategists with Bank of America Securities are warning that indicators are pointing to an approaching top in the stock market, or as they put it, bear market signposts. And they're advising their own clients to, quote, take profits. The signposts to which they refer include historically weak consumer confidence data, growth expectations, credit stress, and stocks with prices trading at multiple times earnings leading market gains, suggesting excessive speculation. Paramount Skydance is offering concessions in hopes of resolving an antitrust investigation by California and other states to its $110 billion deal to buy Warner Brothers Discovery. Sources tell Bloomberg Paramount has submitted a list of issues it's willing to address, although it's not known exactly what's on the list. Concerns surrounding the deal, opposed by unions, Hollywood stars, and many politicians, include the impact on entertainment and broadcast news industry jobs and the prices consumers pay for cable TV and streaming. Andrew O'Day, Bloomberg Business on WBZ, Boston's News Radio.
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22: The Red Sox fall to the Rays 3-1, dropping them back to 10 games under 500. The Sox will look to get back in the win column tonight against Tampa Bay. First pitch is at 6:40. It's the first day of the three-day mandatory minicamp for the Patriots today. One of the big storylines heading into camp is if star cornerback Christian Gonzalez will be in attendance this week as contract negotiations play out. WBZ-TV

0: reports that wide receiver Kayshon Boutte will be there after skipping voluntary OTA sessions this spring. The Spurs take Game 3 of the NBA Finals by beating the Knicks 115-111. Game 4 is on Wednesday. The Knicks are up 2-1. And Game 4 of the Stanley Cup Final is tonight in Las Vegas. The Golden Knights have a 2-1 series lead. Dan Watkins, WBZ, Boston's News Radio.
1: 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All-wheel drive. Traffic on the threes.
2: 43 looking west of the city. Pike East. At quite a delay for quite some time, Charlton Service Plaza to 290. That's all been cleared out. 290 itself is fine. There were four work zones on Route 2. There's just one now. It's Route 2 West at 495. Still slowing down getting through there. That's supposed to clear soon, but no one listens to me. 495 North is set up by the Pike, also causing a minor delay, but work in Bolton at Route 117 and Boxborough at Route 111, gone. 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Clear sky, 60 degrees. Steve Perez, WBZ, traffic on the threes.
1: Here's the four-day WBZ AccuWeather forecast.
3: It is going to be mainly clear and comfortable early this morning. Well, below near 60 in Boston with mid-50s in most suburbs. Later today, with plenty of sunshine, it's going to be warmer. Still low humidity with a high of 86, holding in the 70s on the Cape and Islands. Partly cloudy Tuesday night, low 63. More clouds and sun on Wednesday, becoming breezy, warm, and a bit more humid. We'll have a shower in spots late. Highs 82 to 86. Clouds and sun on Thursday, quite warm and humid with an afternoon thunderstorm in places. High 83 in Boston, but approaching 90 for some inland suburbs. And then dropping down into the 70s on Friday. I'm AccuWeather meteorologist Matt Ridney, WBZ, Boston's News Radio.

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1: Good morning, I'm Dan Watkins. Here's what's happening. Five people are under arrest after a climate protest grinded the morning commute to a halt in downtown Boston on Monday. WBZ's James Rojas with details.
2: When I showed up to the scene of the protest blocking traffic here on St. James Street in Dartmouth, the sound of buzzsaws could be heard. Police were waiting for firefighters to free protesters from their metal pink barrel locks so they could place them in their own handcuffs.
3: It prolongs the protest, and then instead of just the police just sweeping us off the street.
2: Police eventually did remove and arrest two protesters, as well as tow a bright pink car blocking St. James. But why here in Copley Square? Susan Lamont is with Extinction Rebellion Boston.
3: Because there's a gas conference across the street, and they just want to increase gas in Massachusetts, and we really need to go to green energy.
2: Protesters and their supporters line the sidewalk, cheering on those taken into police custody. In Copley Square, James Rojas, WBZ, Boston's News Radio.
1: Nearly 2 weeks after a deadly road rage incident in Waltham, a man is now facing charges.
4: The fight happened at a Citgo gas station, Woodside Service Center, on May 27th.
5: Both the defendant and the victim were exchanging words as they approached that driveway, and both got out of their vehicles. There was a physical struggle.
4: And Middlesex DA Marion Ryan says it's alleged Timothy Scalise picked up Nicholas D'Agostino and violently threw him to the ground.
5: As a result, while the police were with Mr. D'Agostino at the gas station, he was nauseous and vomiting, very confused before he was transported to the hospital.
4: The 23-year-old had suffered a brain bleed and a fractured skull. He died 2 days later. And now Scalise has been arrested and arraigned. The 31-year-old from Waltham pleading not guilty to manslaughter and assault. The DA says this is an active investigation, and they want to hear from anyone who may have witnessed something. Madison Rogers, WBZ, Boston's News Radio.
1: More and more Americans are growing concerned about their financial situation. A Federal Reserve Bank survey says over 43% of U.S. households say that they're worse off than they were a year ago. That's the highest level in more than 3 years. Meanwhile, about 23% say that things are improving for them. And this comes as more people across the country are turning to food banks. In North Carolina, officials there say that they're trying to make sure those resources stay open and stocked.
6: Rising prices, federal funding cuts, and inflation are putting added pressure on food pantries across the country.
7: We are here at the food pantry here at Antioch Baptist Churches.
6: In Durham, Reverend Dr. Michael Page showed me around the church's pantry, where he says the demand for help continues to grow.
7: There are a lot more families.
6: He says the need really shows up in the middle of the month when many families have exhausted their money on gas, housing, and other bills.
1: That was ABC's Akila Davis reporting. America the Beautiful appears to have lost some of its luster to some. 250 years in, and fewer Americans see their country as exceptional.
8: A new AP NORC poll finds that as the U.S. prepares to celebrate its 250th anniversary, fewer Americans see their country or its system of government as exceptional. The findings highlight many Americans' feelings of unease over the future of its representative government, particularly among young people. Only about a quarter of Americans say the U.S. stands above all other countries in the world, and Americans are less likely to see a democratically elected government as extremely or very important to the United States' identity as a nation than they were just a few years ago. I'm Julie Walker.
1: It's a good reminder for anyone with a car to never leave valuables inside and always lock your doors. WBZ's Jim McKay reports Arlington is one community where this is ringing especially true right now.
9: Neighborhoods here in Arlington have been hearing the stories recently.
10: Breaking into cars, it gets people pretty upset.
11: It's on a pretty regular basis, and they're mostly teenagers.
9: Regardless of who's responsible, Arlington police are letting the public know there's been a rash of motor vehicle break-ins recently, and those reminders are being sent out about locking up your doors and keeping everything out of sight.
10: It's a little disappointing.
9: Ryan tells me he's been very lucky but isn't surprised to hear about it, especially as the price of seemingly everything has gone through the roof.
10: I think maybe there sort of is a reason, but it doesn't justify it.
9: Exactly the point. But people out there, you still got to take those precautions. In Arlington, Jim McKay, WBZ, Boston's News Radio.
1: TSA is investigating a stowaway case that originated in Texas, and ABC's Jim Ryan says the dominoes started to fall well beyond the boarding area.
12: According to a criminal complaint, 25-year-old Abdul Rahman Oriyomi got onto a Los Angeles-bound United Airlines flight in Houston without a boarding pass.
13: I think this is a pretty significant breach,
12: says security consultant Mark Matranya.
13: It's the multiple layers and failures to even get on the plane.
12: Oriyomi is thought to have walked past a distracted gate agent without scanning a boarding pass before flying off to L.A. Jim Ryan, ABC News.
1: A liquor heist in Pennsylvania last week has investigators scratching their heads. ABC's Sherry Preston reports that someone made off with 18 pallets of whiskey.
14: There was a lot of Noble Oak bourbon being stored in a Philadelphia warehouse on Friday. It was supposed to go to locations in northern New Jersey. A couple of thieves had other plans.
15: They showed up at American Supply's warehouse. They said, hey, we're here for a pickup for A21. They didn't really know what it was.
14: A21 Wine and Spirits Chief Operating Officer Rob Koch stating the obvious that the warehouse failed at some basic security measures. The booze still missing. Sherry Preston, ABC News.
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0: 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All-wheel drive. Traffic on the Threes.
22: At 4:53, we're looking good for your morning commute, particularly downtown where everything's wide open. There's no more work crews on the Pike, the Tobin Bridge, or on 93. South of the City Expressway, you know what that's doing? It's zipping right along, wide open, 10 minutes tunnel to the split. Get out there while you can. That's going to change. Route 3, no more work crews at Derby Street. And out west, one work crew remains. It's Route 2 West at 495, but the Pike 290 and 495 moving freely. 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Clear sky, 60 degrees, Steve Perez, WBZ traffic on the Threes.
0: Here's the four-day WBZ AccuWeather forecast.
23: It is going to be mainly clear early this morning. We'll have a low near 60 in Boston with mid-50s in most suburbs. Later today, plenty of sunshine and warmer, but still low humidity. High up to 86, holding in the 70s on the Cape and Islands. Partly cloudy Tuesday night, low down to 63. Becoming breezy on Wednesday with more clouds and sun. It'll be a bit more humid with a shower in spots late. Highs 82 to 86. Clouds and sun on Thursday, quite warm and humid with an afternoon thunderstorm in places. High 83 in Boston, but approaching 90 for some inland suburbs. And then clouds and sun again Friday with highs in the 70s. I'm AccuWeather meteorologist Matt Rindy, WBZ, Boston's News Radio.
1: Apple says that Siri is getting a makeover during its Worldwide Developers Conference on Monday. The tech giant unveiled Siri AI, which uses Apple intelligence. The features include a more conversational experience with the system, which also allows users to adjust voice expression.
2: Hi, let's find the right voice for you. I'll practice some things I like to say while you listen. Let me try this one out. You have one new message. Here's another one. Your timer is set for 1 minute. Now for some directions. At the next stop sign, turn right.
1: Besides the rebranding of Siri, Apple also announced the next Mac operating system called Golden Gate, as well as changes to Liquid Glass and additional features to its child safety. An Emmy-winning show is getting ready to say goodbye at the end of the month. WBZ's Brian Antonelli explains.
3: The final season of The Bear is coming to Hulu on the 25th.
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3: 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Chef!
1: A concert postponement that came a little late and maybe wasn't needed at all this past weekend has one country star explaining his decision. WBZ's Drew Mulholland reports.
26: Morgan Wallen defending his decision to cancel that concert in Pittsburgh over the weekend. He maintains his team warned him of severe weather in the area, a bad windstorm in particular that could be a safety concern.
27: Still chasing you, still chasing you.
26: But the cancellation came with people already tailgating and heading into the venue, and the storms, well, they never really came. Wallen said he just followed the advice of his people and did the best he could with the information he had at the moment. Anything else you hear, he says, is junk. No matter which way the wind blows, Morgan Wallen is standing by his decision. Drew Mulholland, WBZ. Boston's News Radio.
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6: 62 degrees. We've got clear skies in Boston. It is 5 o'clock on another beautiful Tuesday morning. It is June 9th, 2026. Thank you so much for joining us. I'm Jim McKay, and here's what's happening. Well, we're looking pretty good out there. We're feeling good. Man, oh man, is it a great time to be alive in New England. Vibes of summer ramping up as we close in on the final days of spring. And now we're getting ready to turn up the temperature.
7: Summertime is here.
6: And if it wasn't warm enough for you yesterday, a nice dose of that heat coming at you today. We're going to have highs climbing into the mid-80s, probably staying in the upper 70s along the coastline. But all you got to do is just look at that morning sunrise here. It's going to be a spectacular Tuesday ahead of us weather-wise and only getting warmer through the middle of this week. Well, the Red Sox struggles, they continue as they can't heat up. The Rays get the better of them last night, 3-1. Two teams back at it tonight at 6:40 from Tampa. Late-night celebrations for the World Cup getting a boost from Beacon Hill.
8: One last call for alcohol, so finish your whiskey or beer.
6: Well, Governor Maura Healey last night signing the temporary extension on last call hours during World Cup and also some of the summer 250th anniversary celebrations. There will be an extra hour of drink service through July 31st towards 3 a.m. Also designated outdoor drinking districts getting an extension for operation through September 7th, which is Labor Day. Now, the Senate passed bills on Monday. The governor quickly signing them last night. First World Cup match at Boston Stadium in Foxborough, set for Saturday night at 9 o'clock with Haiti and Scotland. And, of course, the whole thing kicks off Thursday afternoon from Mexico City. You've got Team USA playing on Friday. Well, when it comes to getting World Cup tickets, unless you've got some serious cash, you know they're hard to come by. But for a group of 1,000 kids, they're headed there for free.
9: Massachusetts is hosting 7 World Cup soccer matches starting Saturday, but the cost of tickets puts hopes of going to see the matches out of the reach of many.

0: especially families with children. But Governor Maura Healey says more than 1,100 kids will get to be in the stadium for free.
1: We wanted to make sure that kids who may otherwise not be able to see these games and see some of their heroes play had an opportunity to get to Boston Stadium. So we're really happy that we're able to make these tickets available to them for free.
0: Airbnb paid for the tickets that will be distributed to Boys and Girls Clubs and other community organizations that work with kids. Mike Macklin, WBZ, Boston's News Radio.
2: Well, President Trump last night at the NBA Finals getting a not-so-friendly welcome home at Madison Square Garden. Chorus of boos as the president was shown on the scoreboard during the anthem just before tip-off. The Spurs able to edge out the Knicks last night. After the game, the president was asked about the Boo Birds welcoming back to his hometown.
3: I thought great. I mean, I thought it was amazing, actually. You mean when they had the camera on me? I thought it was very good, yeah.
2: Well, President Trump shrugging it off. The Knicks still have a 2-1 series lead. Game 4 tomorrow night at Madison Square Garden. Also, the president did address last night an Apache helicopter that had crashed into the Strait of Hormuz this week, and he did note the pilots were okay as he was boarding Air Force One after that NBA Finals game from New York. Well, coming up here in just a few moments on WBZ News Radio, charges now for a man accused in a road rage case in Waltham, where someone died. But first, it's 5:03. We're heading back out on those roads with traffic and weather together every 10 minutes. 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All-wheel drive, traffic on the threes. Good morning, Lori Grandy.
4: Hey, Jim. Good morning to you. Good morning, everyone. Another gorgeous morning out there. We do have an issue to watch out for in Hopkinton, 495 southbound, right at West Main Street. Left-hand lane is knocked out due to an accident there. Again, it's the southbound side of 495 at West Main Street, Hopkinton. Keep it to the right there. For the most part, though, off to a great start. Things are looking good for us heading in towards the downtown from the north. Route 1 is fine getting over the Tobin Bridge. So far, so good. 93 through Andover and Woburn all the way through Medford right now. Things are also moving well for us on Route 3. Just more company. Chelmsford down into Burlington. No major problems for you there. Upper end of Route 3 is also, like I said, just a little bit heavier into Burlington. Watch out for a little bit of a slowdown through the airport tunnels. Just a lot of volume, but it's moving. Lori Grandy, WBZ's traffic on the threes.
2: All right there, Lori. Let's take a look now. And we are seeing another beautiful sunrise out there this morning. We're feeling nice and comfortable. Temperatures hovering around 60 degrees. And eventually our afternoon highs will be in the mid to upper 80s. Probably staying in the upper 70s along the coast. But either way, plenty of sunshine out there. Breezy. These last few days of spring here. And we are heading off into the summer season in style. As we're looking pretty out there today. And tonight we're on the mild side, a low of just 63. More heat on the way for tomorrow. We could see a couple of pop-up warm showers in different spots. Same deal on Thursday, but in Boston, we're probably going to be getting close to 90 on Thursday. But really, the extended forecast here into early next week is looking just outstanding. We're talking 80s and sunshine, really, all the way into next Tuesday or Wednesday. Again, throw in a pop-up shower or thunderstorm here or there, but in general, we've got quite a forecast here over the next week. Right now in Boston, we're at 61 here with clear skies. It is 5:05. Well, close to 2 weeks after a deadly road rage incident in Waltham, a man is now facing charges.
5: The fight happened at a Citgo gas station, Woodside Service Center, on May 27th.
6: Both the defendant and the victim were exchanging words as they approached that driveway, and both got out of their vehicles. There was a physical struggle.
5: And Middlesex DA Marion Ryan says it's alleged Timothy Scalise picked up Nicholas D'Agostino and violently threw him to the ground.
6: As a result, while the police were with Mr. D'Agostino at the gas station, he was nauseous and vomiting, very confused before he was transported to the hospital.
5: The 23-year-old had suffered a brain bleed and a fractured skull. He died 2 days later. And now Scalise has been arrested and arraigned. The 31-year-old from Waltham pleading not guilty to manslaughter and assault. The DA says this is an active investigation and they want to hear from anyone who may have witnessed something. Madison Rogers, WBZ, Boston's News Radio.
2: Well, at 5:07, couple of serious crashes involving teenagers to begin the week in both Belmont and Bedford. First, the Belmont crash where a 16-year-old girl was hit by a vehicle on Monday. Seriously hurt, but is expected to survived. The driver stayed on the scene. Meantime, in Bedford, a 16-year-old was hospitalized after being hit by a car on their dirt bike. Crash happening just before 3 o'clock. And after the crash, firefighters required some 200 gallons of water to put out the flames from the electric battery on that dirt bike, which had caught fire. Ribbon cutting for affordable housing in South Boston. WBZ's Brooke McCarthy saying it was extra special for a local congressman.
7: It's been a labor of love, several administrations in the making. Close to 900 new affordable units on East A Street in South Boston. And Congressman Stephen Lynch says his mom would be honored by the Ann M. Lynch Homes.
8: Mayor Marty Walsh was kind enough to name that housing development after my mom. She had been one of the leaders in bringing a public lending library into the projects that had never had that before.
7: With one-bedroom apartments to five-bedroom townhouses, Congressman Lynch says there's something for every family and it meets a great need in the community.
8: All of the amenities and services that families need who might be struggling.
7: The congressman says they're not done yet and are getting started on over 1,000 other units right next door. Brooke McCarthy, WBZ, Boston's News Radio.
2: And it is 5:08 here Tuesday morning in Boston. It is time now for business. We head over to Bloomberg's Courtney Donahoe.
9: The artificial intelligence race heads to Wall Street. OpenAI has filed to become a public company, and its listing could come as soon as this fall. The maker of ChatGPT is looking to fund its ambitious growth plans. OpenAI kicked off the AI boom with its release of ChatGPT in 2022. Though ChatGPT is synonymous with AI for many people, OpenAI faces a number of challenges, including rising competition from Anthropic and Google. Turning to trading, stocks made a comeback yesterday after Friday's sell-off. Chipmakers led the S&P 500 to gains, rising 0.3%. This morning, investors are focused on all the twists and turns of the Middle East conflict. S&P futures are rising 30 points. Dow futures are gaining 100. And more folks are picking up side hustles. According to Block, 54 million people generate earnings from more than one place, up from 41 million 2 years ago.
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2: Still to come. It's always gonna burn, burn, burn, yeah. Well, we are getting ready to burn here with all this sunshine we're going to be getting this week. More of it is on tap for today. We'll see those highs climbing into the 80s once again. Coming up here in just a few moments on WBZ News Radio, getting ready for the final season of a popular show that has a local star from one of our neighborhoods. It's all coming up 5:10. We're just getting started here on this Tuesday morning.
10: It's always gonna burn.
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2: Red Sox lose to the Rays 3-1 as the Sox were only able to muster four hits in this one. Interim manager Chad Tracy on the rough night for the offense.
3: We just, you know, they didn't hit much. Obviously, we took some scattered good at-bats during the game, but like didn't create a lot of opportunities for ourselves.
2: The loss drops Boston back to 10 games under 500. They take on the Rays again tonight. First pitch is at 6:40. The Patriots open up mandatory minicamp in Foxborough today. The Pats announced that they have signed first-round pick Caleb Lomu to his rookie deal. And the Spurs win Game 3 of the NBA Finals by beating the Knicks 115-111. Game 4 is Wednesday night. New York has a 2-1 series lead. Dan Watkins, WBZ, Boston's News Radio.
4: And we continue here on this Tuesday morning. Traffic and weather together every 10 minutes. And Lori Grandy is here with the Subaru Retailers of New England All-Wheel Drive. Traffic on the threes.
5: All right, still dealing with an issue in Hopkinton. A couple of cars collided on 495 northbound right at West Main Street. Left-hand lane is knocked out there, so watch out for that. Still a pretty good ride all in all, though. The Pike is moving well for you. Trouble-free Millbury all the way into Boston. Routes 2 and 9 are also in fine shape so far. Downtown River Road's looking good along the Charles this morning. Airport tunnels are moving okay. Lever Connector just starting to see some heavier volume there. Lower deck of 93, not bad though, getting onto the Zakim Bridge. And the Tobin is moving well into the city at this early hour. Lori Grandy, WBZ's traffic on the three.
4: And Lori, we do have this beautiful sunshine here. It's just getting started. We've got more of it on the way today. Even warmer temperatures as we climb up into the 80s, upper 70s along the coast. It's going to be just a beautiful summer-esque afternoon for early June. Get out there and enjoy the weather for the middle of this week.
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4: And thank you so much for joining us here on this Tuesday morning. I'm Jim McKay, and here are the five things you need to know. At 5:15, last call till 3 a.m. gets the okay from the governor. Governor Healey signing the extended last call bill, allowing for that 3 a.m. final drink through July 31st. This as we're closing in on the first World Cup match in Foxborough Saturday night between Haiti and Scotland. World Cup play begins Thursday at 4 from Mexico City. President Trump getting booed last night at Madison Square Garden before the Knicks lost to the Spurs, still promising a deal on Iran, even with the recent tensions with airstrikes with Israel. And a man is facing several charges in the death of a man from Waltham 2 weeks ago, said to be a road rage incident at a gas station. Guy was a former wrestler who allegedly slammed another man into the ground. In California, Nithya Raman will be the second candidate to advance to the Los Angeles mayoral runoff election, joining incumbent Karen Bass after overtaking reality star independent Spencer Pratt. ABC's Trevor Ault saying Pratt, who was endorsed by President Trump, believes the race was rigged due to slow vote counting, though officials cite the large volume of mail-in ballots as a key reason for that delay.
6: The fact that they then have to cross-reference the signatures on the mail-in ballots. They don't just open them and say, okay, count it, we got it. They have a process to make sure you are who you say you are and everything lines up. That also takes time, which slows the voting count. And so it is an argument from California voting officials, actually, that the fact that we're not going fast is evidence that there is not a lot of fraud happening here.
4: And Republican Steve Hilton will face off against Democrat Javier Becerra for governor of California in November. President Trump endorsed Hilton before the primary election. Voters across Maine, Nevada, South Carolina, North Dakota heading to the polls today for different primary races. Well, today, NASA will unveil the crew for its next trip to the moon during the Artemis 3 mission. Four astronauts will launch from the Kennedy Space Center in Florida aboard the Orion spacecraft to perform tests needed to deliver humans to the moon's surface. This comes on the heels of the successful Artemis

0: 2 mission, where 3 astronauts flew around the moon in the first crewed lunar mission in over 50 years. Are we loving this? Well, some McDonald's restaurants are introducing a new AI-powered drive-through program. Company saying it's part of their new global strategy.
1: Was that with Hunter sauce and demon sauce?
2: Yes.
3: The chatbot nicknamed Archie, taking orders in English and Spanish. McDonald's CEO saying it's 90% accurate. And writing in a memo, the Golden Arches is launching a new strategy as more of the customer journey becomes automated.
0: And that is ABC's Elizabeth Schulze reporting. Arch IQ, or its nickname Archie, as you just heard, is capable of taking orders in both English and Espanol and can respond to repeat customers who ask, "Can I get my usual, Mr. Robot, sir, or ma'am?" Thank you. At 5:19, a coalition of attorneys general from 19 states is calling on Formula One Racing to end sponsorships involving tobacco and nicotine products. The group sending a letter to racing leadership expressing concern that tobacco companies are reaching young audiences through high-profile motorsports sponsorships. The letter specifically cites nicotine pouch advertising connected to F1 teams and events. Well, don't judge a book by its cover. A pile of dirt floating at Boston's Fort Point could revitalize wildlife in the region.
4: When you plant the plants in there, their roots can grow down into the water.
5: Emily Scott, staff scientist with Save the Harbor, Save the Bay, is showing me the Fort Point floating wetland marsh recently put in by Biomatrix.
4: It doesn't look like much right now, but if you've seen the one on the Charles River, right, that one has been there for a couple of years and it's really grown out into like this huge like bush and it's kind of its own ecosystem.
5: Scott hopes the same happens here, attracting native birds and bugs on the top of the marsh.
4: And then underneath, right, you have invertebrates that will grow, so things like tunicates and little amphipods will kind of grow in the roots, and those can create food or habitat for smaller fish and or crustaceans, potentially depending on how deep the channel is.
5: You can find the marsh floating right by the Summer Street Bridge. From Fort Point, I'm Jared Brosnan, WBZ Boston's News Radio.
0: Well, at 5:20, the Steamship Authority is preparing to take over the Woods Hole Ferry Terminal as soon as next week, the target date 1 week from today. But the agency saying the terminal is still not ready to greet riders just yet. Construction crews are working overtime to get that done. An Emmy Award-winning show saying goodbye at the end of the month.
6: The final season of The Bear is coming to Hulu on the 25th.
7: It's our last day. We're out of time.
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12: Add Charlie XCX to the concert calendar. Charlie XCX has announced the Music Fashion Film Tour. It'll be a 12-date run of North American arena shows this fall. The bus stops on Causeway Street, September 24th, The Garden. The tour arrives in support of her forthcoming album of the same name. Tickets for Charlie XCX go on sale Friday. Drew Mulholland, WBZ, Boston's News Radio.
0: Beautiful sunshine just getting started here on this Tuesday morning. Your traffic with Lori Grandy next. Yeah, 3.

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5: And right now we are hovering around 60 degrees here. 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All-wheel drive, traffic on the threes. Here's Lori.
6: All right, just getting the word about a late overnight work crew, their paving crew, Route 2 eastbound, just after 495 in Littleton. The right lane is closed off there, and thank you to Kevin from the BZ Phone Force. Also, still dealing with that crash involving a vehicle and a deer, 495 southbound, just before West Main Street in Hopkinton. The left-hand lane is knocked out there. Heavier volume now, 93 southbound, 495 to 133, and getting through Woburn as well, but it's all still moving onto the lower deck right now. Route 3 in Braintree, heavier Bergen Parkway to the split, 93 northbound, slower from the Logan Express to the split, and now you're on the expressway, and it's getting heavy right around Granite Ave, approaching Southampton Street. Lori Grandy, WBZ's traffic on the threes.
5: And Lori, let's get a check on that forecast. 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Meteorologist Joe Lundberg.
7: And our weather today is going to be very comfortable once again in terms of humidity levels. It will get breezy and warmer, but we'll see a lot of sunshine. Our high gets to 86, 70s on much of the Cape and the Islands. Then partly cloudy tonight, though 59 to 63. Clouds and some sun tomorrow. It'll become breezy, warmer, or very warm, and more humid. And there can be a late day shower as that humidity comes up. We'll get to 86. It'll feel much more uncomfortable, though, by day's end. 70s for the Cape and the Islands. Thursday, sun and clouds, a very warm to downright hot, humid day. Could be an afternoon thunderstorm. 86 in Boston. Many inland suburbs are going to be in the low 90s. Friday, clouds, some sun, warm but humid, a chance of a shower. 77 at the harbor, but most inland suburbs are going to be in the mid 80s. I'm AccuWeather meteorologist Joe Lundberg, WBZ, Boston's News Radio.
5: And right now, we've got 61 degrees here with sunshine in Boston. It is now 525 here, and let's get a check on New England business. Well, yes, no, maybe. Hampshire College now saying it will remain open for one final semester this fall after first saying its time was up, then offering to host final year students one more time before a final pivot point, indicating the school might not have the money. It's come up with a plan. This is a huge weight off the shoulders of students across Western Mass. Terms of a loan deal will allow the campus to wind down its operations. Instructors will be assigned for their teach out roles later this week. Well, the GOAT continues to morph into a marketing guru, but Tom Brady's most recent offering apparently leaving him red in the face, announcing the release of his new coconut water brand. His message on Instagram doesn't include the name of the drink. Perhaps too embarrassing? Good Nut comes in three flavors, original, sparkling, and chocolate coconut, coconut water is expected to become an $11 billion business by the end of the decade, and it looks like TB12 is trying to get in on it. It's now 527. We are just getting started here on this Tuesday morning. We've got beautiful blue sky here and that sunshine coming up here in the 5:30 news. Judge making a ruling when it comes to whether or not former state police investigator Michael Proctor will get a delay in a deposition in a Karen Reed lawsuit. We're voting today across many states, including in one New England state where all of Washington will be watching. It's all coming up. Your 5:30 news on the way next.
8: And when you look so far and you're alone.
1: when I realized I got to do something. 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Years ago, I could cut back and lose weight, and I was finding it difficult to do that. 2 days into the Awaken 180 program, my daily glucose level went from 170 down to 61. 1 week into the program, I lost 10.5 pounds. That was the eye-opener that

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17: 61 degrees. We've got clear skies in Boston. It is 5:30 here on this Tuesday morning, June 9th, 2026. Thank you so much for joining us. I'm Jim McKay, and here's what's happening. What a way to slide into Tuesday. Beautiful weather rolling right along as we continue here this morning. Can't really ask for a much better start. Once again, highs today climbing into the mid-80s. Some nice heat later on, and that's going to continue here for the middle of this week. It is just about picture perfect. These mornings really got to soak them in, and we're going to have plenty of them here this week. We've got a really beautiful forecast outside of a few pop-up showers and thunderstorms here heading all the way into the weekend and also into next week. So today we're in the 80s with that sunshine, looking very nice out there. Meantime, at 5:31, Michael Proctor will have to give a deposition at the earliest date possible. Judge overseeing the case at Plymouth Superior Court ruling the former state police investigator cannot get a delay and will have to give a sworn testimony in the wrongful death lawsuit against Karen Reed. He was supposed to give sworn testimony yesterday, but last Friday, his attorney said the date was no longer workable for a variety of circumstances. They were looking for another delay, but the judge denied it. Now, the new deposition date is June 25th. That date was settled on after Reed's lawyers couldn't make a deposition hearing today, which is what the judge was looking for. Well, the colonel of the state police getting questioned about the matter publicly as more and more information is set to be revealed about a wide array of messages and statements from Proctor during his time with the state police, as Karen Reed has her own lawsuit against the state police.
18: These outrageous and vile messages that we've seen, they don't represent the Massachusetts State Police.
19: Massachusetts State Police Colonel Jeffrey Noble again condemning the vulgar text messages attributed to Michael Proctor, the trooper who was lead investigator in the Karen Reed case. Proctor was fired after the alleged vulgar text surfaced.
18: We will continue to reject that. We'll continue to hold ourselves to the highest standard in that standard of excellence that we know represents the Massachusetts State Police.
19: Reed is now suing Proctor and several other figures involved in the investigation. Her lawsuit accuses investigators of trying to frame her for murder in the death of her then boyfriend, Boston police officer John O'Keefe. Mike Macklin, WBZ, Boston's News Radio.
17: Well, one of the most talked about races for the midterm elections taking place in New England, and we will have a better picture of who's going to be representing each party in Maine, although it's basically a foregone conclusion here. The Senate challenge against Republican Susan Collins in the state of Maine. It's expected that Graham Plattner will secure the Democratic nomination for the general later today as Maine voters take to the polls. Could help decide the balance of power in the Senate later on this November, when it's Plattner versus Collins, which is the expected turnout. Also primary races today in South Carolina, Nevada, and North Dakota as well. Coming up here in just a few moments on WBZ News Radio, we are taking a look at Massachusetts and another important ranking when it comes to kids' health and their education. That in just a moment, but first at 5:33, traffic and weather together time. We check it every 10 minutes, brought to you by Subaru Retailers of New England All-Wheel Drive. Traffic on the threes. Here's Lori.
9: All right, so we get a late overnight paving crew. This is Route 2 eastbound just after 495 in Littleton. The right travel lane is blocked off there. Just one left-hand lane is open, and traffic is jammed from Taylor Street to 495 there. Again, that's Route 2 eastbound in Littleton. Keep it to the left-hand side. Traffic continues to build on 93 northbound and Route 3 northbound through Braintree, getting to the expressway. And then there's a lot of you on the expressway now, Granite Ave, getting up past Southampton Street. Downtown, heavy volume now, Route 1A southbound, Revere Beach Parkway to Boardman Street. Leverett Connector is now stop and go end-to-end, getting onto Storrow Drive. So far, the Tobin is okay. Earlier crash we had in Hopkinton, 495 southbound at West Main Street, that has cleared. Lori Grandy, WBZ's traffic on the threes.
17: And Lori, just about a perfect morning out there. Nothing but blue sky, beautiful sunshine. We've got temperatures right now hovering around 60 degrees. Eventually, we're climbing up into the 80s and upper 70s along the coastline. Partly cloudy tonight, heading down to a low of 63, and we just keep on chugging here with this really nice weather. We will cloud up a bit over the next couple of days, but we'll have sunshine in the mix and some beautiful temperatures out there again. Mid-80s, upper 70s along the coast to similar conditions on Friday. And the chances of precipitation are going to start to die off towards Friday. And then heading off towards the weekend, we're going to be right around 80 once again with plenty of sunshine and really just some pretty nice forecasts here all the way into early next week. The long-term forecast is just outstanding. Just not a whole lot of rain showers out there when it comes to our drought conditions in the state. That's one thing we do have to keep an eye on here. At 5:35, 61 degrees in Boston, a new oil production boost overseas could help ease gas prices here in the U.S.
10: OPEC Plus, which includes OPEC and allied oil producers, says seven countries agreed to add 188,000 barrels a day in July, but it could take weeks for that added oil supply to show up at U.S. gas stations. AAA says the national average for regular gas is down from a week ago, but it's still over 33% higher than this time last year. I'm Tammy Trujillo.
17: And this morning, that AAA national average, $4.16. That is right now below what it is in Massachusetts, which is $4.28 per gallon on average. Well, a week you literally can't make up for a couple in Winthrop, both all the good and all the bad. Pregnant woman who was dealing with contractions on Sunday, literally going into labor just hours after her apartment caught fire. She was watching television alongside of her husband, and then her father nearby smelled smoke. It was a fire. Eventually, their home burnt up as she went to the hospital and eventually gave birth to her healthy baby girl. The new family is now looking for some help and a new place to call home. Massachusetts ranking near the top when it comes to kids' health and education. WBZ's James Rojas has more on a brand new survey.
20: The Annie E. Casey Foundation is out with its annual Kids Count data book and ranks Massachusetts as the second best state in the nation when it comes to children's health and education. We are just behind our neighbors to the north, New Hampshire, taking the number one spot. Now, although the Bay State made it high on the list, the report found that children and families still face challenges, including reduced SNAP benefits, expired health care subsidies, lack of housing affordability, and reduced public school funding. The findings from between 2019 and 2024 show that it's something most of the country is also experiencing. In Medford, James Rojas, WBZ, Boston's News Radio.
0: Coming up on 5:38 here, business time on this Tuesday morning. We're checking in with Bloomberg's Courtney Donahoe.
21: America's getting a bit more nervous about the job market. According to a survey from the New York Fed, people's confidence in finding a job hit its lowest point of the year in May. This is even as the U.S. added 172,000 jobs last month in a blowout report that topped Wall Street expectations. Turning to trading, Israel and Iran agreed to stop attacks that was jeopardizing talks to end the war in the Middle East. Now in its fourth month, the war has raised concerns about global inflation. S&P futures are up 32 points, Dow futures rising 135. And the Hollywood drama continues. Paramount Skydance is said to have offered a list of concessions it's willing to make so it can buy Warner Brothers Discovery. Paramount has pitched suggested terms to resolve an antitrust investigation by California and other states. However, our sources didn't specify what concessions the company was willing to make. Paramount says it continues to engage with regulators.
22: I'm Courtney Donahoe, Bloomberg Business on WBZ, Boston's News Radio.
0: Still to come. And beautiful start to this Tuesday morning. Coming up here in just a few moments, for all my South Shore peeps, we're going to take you to a rave at the Ming. There are people who know about that, and we'll inform the rest of you who don't. And that's all coming up at 5:39.
23: Advised. You may want to stop eating the following foods immediately. Broccoli, kale, bean sprouts, blueberries, quinoa, spinach.
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28: I was in so much pain, I couldn't walk around without limping. 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
0: Red Sox fall to the Rays 3-1, dropping them back to 10 games under 500. The Sox will look to get back in the win column tonight against Tampa Bay. First pitch is at 6:40. It's the first day of the three-day mandatory minicamp for the Patriots today. One of the big storylines heading into camp is if star cornerback Christian Gonzalez will be in attendance this week as contract negotiations play out. WBZ-TV reports that wide receiver Kayshon Boutte will be there after skipping voluntary OTA sessions this spring. The Spurs take Game 3 of the NBA Finals by beating the Knicks 115-111. Game 4 is on Wednesday. The Knicks are up 2-1. And Game 4 of the Stanley Cup Final is tonight in Las Vegas. The Golden Knights have a 2-1 series lead. Dan Watkins, WBZ, Boston's News Radio.
17: And right now, we've got that picture-perfect, beautiful sunshine, just about as perfect as it gets out there at 5:43. Traffic and weather together time. 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All-wheel drive, traffic on the threes. And Lori, one of these mornings, you don't even care, really, if you're stuck in traffic.
3: I know.
17: Roll down the windows, enjoy it.
3: I know. It is just so beautiful. It's like the only time of year that it's okay to have to get up in the middle of the night. We are dealing with a couple of things. There's a situation going on at Walpole right now, 95 northbound, right near the on-ramp from Coney Street. It's one car that's left over from a hit-and-run crash. So obviously the run ran, and they'll be looking for that person. In Littleton, still dealing with road construction at this. It's a late overnight paving crew trying to get everything done. Route 2 eastbound just after 495. There in Littleton, and traffic is back to Taylor Street. You want to keep it over to the left-hand side there. Downtown, heavier volume lever connector end-to-end getting onto Storrow Drive. Route 1A is tied up between the Revere Beach Parkway and Boardman Street. 93 northbound stop and go starts at the Logan Express to the Braintree Split now. Traffic is also heavy on the expressway itself between East Milton Square and Southampton Street, but it's still moving. Lori Grandy, WBZ's traffic on the threes.
17: And Lori, we got blue sky. We got plenty of sunshine. We are just getting started here on this Tuesday morning. Highs today climbing up into the 80s. Upper 70s along the coastline. Just some unreal weather here as we're knocking on the doorstep of summer. But we're already feeling like it because Mother Nature blessing us with some amazing weather this week.
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17: And thanks for hopping along with us here on this Tuesday morning. I'm Jim McKay, and here are the five things you need to know at 5:45. Michael Proctor will give a deposition in the Karen Reed lawsuit at Plymouth Superior Court June 25th. After he couldn't make last Friday's planned hearing, his lawyers wanted another delay. State Police Colonel Jeffrey Noble saying he doesn't want the words of past messages to reflect on the entire state police force. A Winthrop couple now looking for their next home days after a mom gives birth to a new baby girl right as their apartment burned down at the same time. And an injection of foreign oil could help bring down gas prices here in the U.S. AAA has Massachusetts at $4.28 per gallon this morning. That is 12 cents above the national average. After Iran launches missiles at Israel, President Trump saying he told Benjamin Netanyahu to use his judgment in responding. Also warned the Israeli prime minister not to take actions that could undermine a potential peace agreement. ABC's Jonathan Carl with a chance to speak with the president.
4: I said, what do you say to those who say that Netanyahu is never going to want to see an end to the war? Because there's a whole, you know, line of thinking that Netanyahu has his own political problems, his legal problems.
17: Right.
4: And as long as the war is on, he can push those aside. And that's when he just said, well, maybe he doesn't, you know, he may not want to run again. I mean, he's a wartime leader. Maybe he's, you know, effectively said maybe he's had enough.
17: Meantime, a U.S. Army helicopter crashed near the Strait of Hormuz. Two crew members on board were not injured. Dozens of people killed after a devastating 7.8 magnitude earthquake in the Philippines.
5: CCTV cameras catching the moment the quake struck, panic sending residents in Davao City scrambling to the streets. Video circulating online shows the General Santos City shopping mall facade sheared off. The earthquake struck south of the island of Mindanao. Tsunami alerts rang out as far as Japan and Australia. The USGS says some 15 million experienced moderate to severe shaking.
0: ABC's James Longman reporting more than 20,000 people have been displaced. A Somali referee selected for this year's World Cup denied entry into the U.S., because of vetting concerns.
6: According to U.S. Customs and Border Protection, the referee landed at Miami International Airport on Saturday after traveling from Istanbul, where he was subjected to additional screening. CBP described the incident as a routine step used to verify a traveler's information and determine admissibility.

0: disability. After that review, officers ruled the referee inadmissible and refused entry, but did not go into detail. Somalia remains one of the countries affected by the Trump administration's travel restrictions, which impose limits on certain nationals entering the U.S. I'm Mark Mayfield.
1: Meantime, wastewater will be screened during World Cup matches for infectious disease outbreaks. Scientists have set up a command post at a vacant lab at Georgetown to monitor and track possible outbreaks in any of the host cities in North America. More than 6.5 million people are expected to travel from some 100 countries to watch the 104 matches in the U.S., Mexico, and Canada from Thursday through July 19th. And the T is asking commuters to brace for service changes with the World Cup just days away.
2: First and foremost, the agency says commuter rail lines will operate on reduced schedules during the tournament on game days between the hours of 6 and 10 a.m., then again between 3:30 p.m. and 7, peak hours.
3: I get it, but it doesn't make the pain any less painful.
2: With specific changes on the Fairmount, Fall River, New Bedford, Franklin, Needham, and Stoughton lines, which this Walpole resident finds,
4: it's just inconvenient.
2: He, like others, will be hopping on shuttles during game days, making the estimated 24-minute commute between Walpole and Forge Park Station in Franklin that much longer, to which the T urges all customers to check schedules from now until July 12th. Chris Fama, WBZ. Boston's News Radio.
1: And MassDOT and Community Voices for Road Safety will be launching a safety campaign in Leominster this morning to reduce speeding and improve road safety. The campaign uses the city's connection to Johnny Appleseed with the slogan, "Hey neighbors, slow down, it's not Johnny Appleseed." The goal is simple: to encourage safer driving by having drivers on the gas pedal. Well, an artistic hub in Andover is opening its doors to the public this week with a free tour of its studios.
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6: The event runs this Wednesday, June 10th, from 5 to 9 p.m., located at 12 Dundee Park Drive in Andover. 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In Andover, Sherry Small, WBZ Boston's News Radio.
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7: We're turning the Ming Dynasty in Marshfield into a proper rave. We're bringing in thousands of dollars of lights and sounds and glow sticks.
8: Kobe Loria of Marshfield is an influencer and event organizer who thought up a Monday night rave at Ming Dynasty next week.
7: Yeah, people seem excited. The 250 so tickets sold out in 9 minutes.
8: But the idea at first didn't go over well with the owner, Monica.
7: She was really frazzled. She called the police on me for just proposing the idea.
9: Are you serious?
7: Dead serious. Yeah.
8: Colby, who owns a landscaping company on the South Shore, began to do busy work at the Ming, and eventually he and Monica sparked a friendship.
10: It's going to be very safe. Enjoy the music.
8: Now, hundreds of people are expected to turn up for the rave next week, but Colby says safety is a priority, complete with security personnel. Jay Willett, WBZ, Boston's News Radio.
1: A rave at the Ming. We found this banger is going to be playing there as well. We've got traffic and weather together on this beautiful Tuesday morning. It is coming at you next. Getting ready for summer weather in early June. Lori Grandy coming up.
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1: And blue sky, plenty of sunshine right now in Boston. What a picture-perfect Tuesday morning. Traffic and weather together time. 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Traffic on the threes. Here's Lori.
13: All right, got a minor crash to watch out for right now in Stoneham. It's on 93 southbound just before you get to Montvale Avenue. It is in the breakdown lane there. Now, traffic continues to build through Medford on 93 southbound, but it's still moving at this time. Lever connector, though, that is very slow going end-to-end, getting onto Storrow Drive and Route 1A now. The delays stretching back to Bell Circle approaching Boardman Street and Revere. Now, 93 northbound, heavy traffic there. It's really stop and go from Logan Express to the Braintree Split. And then you're on the expressway northbound. That jams up right around Adams Street up towards Southampton Street. You got about an 18-minute ride heading into the city right now, so still not doing too badly. North of town, Route 3 southbound, slow going 495 right to 129. We had an earlier crash, by the way, in Walpole, 95 northbound, right by Coney Street. That's cleared. Lori Grandy, WBZ's traffic on the threes.
1: And that forecast, it is brought to you by Long Home as we head over to WBZ AccuWeather meteorologist Joe Lundberg.
14: A nice day today with sunshine and a few clouds. It'll become breezy and warmer with low humidity and a high of 86. It'll stay in the 70s across the Cape and the islands. Partly cloudy tonight, though 59 to 63. Some sunshine followed by increasing clouds tomorrow, becoming breezy, very warm, and more humid, with a shower around late in the day, the high 86, although mid-70s on the Cape and the islands. On Thursday, intervals of clouds and sunshine, quite warm and sticky. Watch out for a thunderstorm in the afternoon, the high about 86 in Boston, low 90s inland. On Friday, clouds, some sun, still warm and humid. There could be a shower in places, the high 77, still in the 80s inland. I'm AccuWeather meteorologist Joe Lundberg, WBZ, Boston's News Radio.
1: Right now, we're at 61 degrees here. We've got blue skies, sunshine. It is 5:56.
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1: Well, a new report details an eye-opening reason for the decline in birth rates.
17: In the early years of the iPhone, AT&T had the exclusive contract. So researchers compared fertility rates in areas that had widespread AT&T coverage to counties with little or none. Researchers saying as smartphones became common, time spent with friends and sexual activity fell sharply, while consumption of pornography, a possible substitute for a sexual partner, rose.
1: And ABC's Lionel Moyi is reporting the U.S. birth rate has steadily declined since 2007. And the longer days of summer can cut into your sleep, but you may be able to turn around just by changing your sheets.
18: Psychology Today says it's not just about clean sheet night. It's the color of the sheet that can make a difference. They say if your goal is to boost relaxation and improve sleep, get sheets that are blue. They say our brains are wired to be sensitive to the color blue, and it quiets the mind and helps you get to sleep faster. But if you want to stay up, sleep on red sheets, as that color stimulates the brain and turns off sleep. But why would you want to do that? I'm Bree Tennis.
1: 5:57.
19: No sleep till...
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0: Rise and shine, my beauties. It is 6 o'clock on this Tuesday morning in Boston, and we are looking dandy here in the city with sunshine and 60 degrees. 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Thanks for being with us on this Tuesday morning. I'm Jeff Brown, and it is getting hot in here.
28: Sunshine and a few clouds today. It'll become breezy and warmer, but with low humidity, the high 86.
0: That is WBZ AccuWeather meteorologist Joe Lundberg. Hot and more humidity on the way as the week progresses. The Mega Bucks jackpot is continuing to rise.
29: Tonight's Mega Millions jackpot is sitting at an estimated $392 million with a cash value of $173 million. And if Mega Millions isn't your game, Powerball is up to $225 million with a cash value of $100 million drawn tonight as well. That's over $600 million combined for grabs tonight alone. Tickets are $2 a play, and drawings are held tonight at 11. As always, you can't win if you don't play, but remember, the odds of hitting the jackpot are roughly 1 in 300 million. So maybe don't quit your day job. 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
0: Working from home may take its toll on your mental health. New study this morning finds remote work is tied to an increase in the hours that people tend to spend alone. And that leads to anxiety and depression, which often ends up with people looking for treatment by a mental health professional. This report is in the journal Science this week, and it suggests we might be our own worst enemies. The convenience of working from home finds many of us actually underestimate the positive response we're likely to get when meeting face to face.
2: Spurs storm back to steal Game 3 in a must-win situation from the Knicks at Madison Square Garden. The NBA Finals continue tomorrow night in New York City. Game 4 of the NHL Stanley Cup Final back in Sin City tonight. The Golden Knights lead the Hurricanes 2-1. And the Red Sox. Oh, the Red Sox are lifeless again. This time they're on the road where they actually have a pretty good record, but things are not falling into place. Again, WBZ's Drew Mulholland is here with the sad saga. Good morning, Drew.
3: Good morning, Jeffrey. The Sox lose to the Rays in Tampa.
4: Let's go Red Sox!
3: It's that time of year. They just can't score runs, Jeffrey.
2: No, I mean, that's the whole theory that the team had going into the season was that pitching and defense would win ball games, but they forgot about the bats. And whatever they did add just is not enough, and it's the same thing night after night.
3: Several reports out there that the Red Sox continue to look for a big right-handed bat.
2: There are also some reports that the Red Sox might fire their chief of baseball operations, Craig Breslow, but the Sox deny that.
3: And who really knows what's going on back there? What I do know is that you can't win baseball games if you don't score runs, right?
2: That is correct.
3: Sox and Rays at the Trop tonight, 6:40 first pitch.
2: What a keen observation by you, Andrew. Thank you for joining us this morning at 6:03. Let's head out to the roadways now. Laurie Grandy is here with a look at the Subaru retailers of New England. All-wheel drive traffic on the threes. Morning, sunshine.
5: Good morning, Jeffrey. Good morning, everybody. We have a late working work crew out there. This is in Littleton, Route 2 eastbound, just after 495. They're paving. They're trying to get it all done, but only the left-hand lane is open there, so we are seeing some delays. Let's get a check of 93 now, and that's where we're going to talk to Kristen Eck. She's got the Needham Bank traffic drone report.
6: Well, good morning, Lori. And we've got a crash on 93 southbound. This is down around Montvale Avenue in Stoneham. They're in the breakdown lane along with state police. Doesn't sound like they're going to be there too long. So that's good news. But you are jammed back toward Commerce Way getting by this. It's curiosity. Kristen Eck in the Needham Bank traffic drone report.
5: Definitely heavier downtown now. Tobin Bridge delays begin at Carter Street to the center span. Route 1A tied up Bell Circle to Boardman Street. Lever connector is full. Northbound Expressway very heavy and slow from Adams Street getting up towards Southampton Street. It's about a 20-minute ride in now. Lori Grandy, WBZ's traffic on the threes.
2: Another gorgeous start to the day here in Boston. Today is going to be a little bit warmer than yesterday, but still relatively dry. So a nice peak at early summer is coming our way once again. Highs today will be roughly about 10 degrees warmer than yesterday. We'll jump into the mid-80s today. There'll be a bit of a breeze and sunny skies from start to finish. Partly cloudy overnight tonight. Lows down into the 60s. Tomorrow looks like it's more clouds than sun. We'll start to feel the humidity on the rise, and from there, it gets progressively more humid as we work through the rest of this work week, with temperatures mainly in the 80s, and a couple of days could be very close to 90 degrees. Right now, it's 60, and the sun is shining here in Boston on this Tuesday morning. It is 6:05. Governor Maura Healey declares Massachusetts is match ready for the World Cup, which begins this weekend in Foxborough. The MBTA says it's ready to go as well.
7: First and foremost, the agency says commuter rail lines will operate on reduced schedules during the tournament, on game days between the hours of 6 and 10 a.m., then again between 3:30 p.m. and 7, peak hours.
8: I get it, but it doesn't make the pain any less painful.
7: With specific changes on the Fairmount, Fall River, New Bedford, Franklin, Needham, and Stoughton lines, which this Walpole resident finds
9: it's just an inconvenience.
7: He, like others, will be hopping on shuttles during game days, making the estimated 24-minute commute between Walpole and Forge Park Station in Franklin that much longer, to which the T urges all customers to check schedules from now until July 12th. Chris Fama, WBZ. Boston's News Radio.
2: At the beach, the city of Winthrop rallies around families displaced by a massive fire this weekend. One family in particular, the Keenans, who have just welcomed a baby girl, now with no place to call home. The blaze on River Road forced the Keenan family out and mom-to-be into labor when smoke poured in. Janina Grace Keenan was born just hours later. Neighbors are lending a helping hand. They're looking for ways to donate and support the new family. The fire ultimately destroyed two homes. It remains under investigation. One of the nation's foremost authorities on the American Revolution has tragically died. Gordon S. Wood, a professor emeritus at Brown University, hit by a car in a supermarket parking lot this weekend in East Providence. Wood's work has inspired generations of historians with his alternative take on the war for independence. independence and its effect on everything to follow in the United States. Wood was noted for his work in the film Good Will Hunting. Most ironically, Wood will be robbed of celebrating America's 250th birthday. Gordon Wood was 92. Clover is back in business. The beloved restaurant chain gets another lease on life starting today after closing all 12 of its locations in Greater Boston suddenly a couple of weeks ago. An investor comes out of the shadows to save about half that chain. Lunchtime marks the return of Clover at the Prue and on Federal Street in Boston and three additional locations in Cambridge. A limited menu awaits today. A sixth location at the Harvard Science Center is expected to reopen later this month. And Massachusetts is doing right by its kids. A new survey says so.
9: The Annie E. Casey Foundation is

0: out with its annual Kids Count data book and ranks Massachusetts as the second best state in the nation when it comes to children's health and education. We are just behind our neighbors to the north, New Hampshire, taking the number one spot. Now, although the Bay State made it high on the list, the report found that children and families still face challenges, including reduced SNAP benefits, expired health care subsidies, lack of housing affordability, and reduced public school funding. The findings from between 2019 and 2024 show that it's something most of the country is also experiencing. In Medford, James Rojas, WBZ, Boston's News Radio.
1: Monster IPO steals the show on Wall Street at 6:08. Let's find out what's up with Bloomberg Business this morning. And Courtney Donahoe, good morning, Courtney.
2: Good morning. We are talking about SpaceX and its IPO, which is expected to be a market spectacle as investors get a chance to buy into Elon Musk's vision to create a combined space and artificial intelligence powerhouse. It's expected to begin trading on the NASDAQ this Friday under the ticker symbol SPCX. The company has disclosed new sources of revenue in recent weeks, emphasizing its artificial intelligence clout. Anticipation is growing for the IPO, which is expected to be the biggest ever, topping Saudi Aramco's $29 billion debut in 2019 by a mile. Well, checking on your money, artificial intelligence shares are seeing a second day of gain, sending futures higher. Sentiment also getting a boost as Israel and Iran agree to end attacks against each other. S&P futures are up 27 points. Dow futures are rising 75. I'm Courtney Donahoe, Bloomberg Business on WBZ Boston's News Radio.
1: Still to come. Going to a garden party. We'll explain next. Good morning. It's 6:09.
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11: Red Sox lost to the Rays 3-1 in Tampa last night. The Sox offense struggled with just four hits. They'll look to snap their two-game skid tonight. First pitch is at 6:40. In the NBA Finals, the Spurs beat the Knicks 115-111 to take Game 3. New York is up 2-1 in the series. Mandatory minicamp opens.

0: signed first-round pick Caleb Lomu to his rookie deal. The only member of this year's draft class that remains unsigned is second-round pick Gabe Jockus. And Game 4 of the Stanley Cup Final is tonight. The Golden Knights are up 2-1 on the Hurricanes. Puck drop is at 8. Dan Watkins, WBZ, Boston's News Radio.
1: 6:13, up and at them this morning. Laurie Grandy is here with an update on the roads with the Subaru Retailers of New England all-wheel drive. Traffic on the threes.
2: Yep, we're up and we are also at them right now. We have some delays to get through on Route 2 eastbound in Littleton, just waiting for an overnight paving crew to finish up. Only the left-hand lane is getting passed, and traffic is all the way back towards routes 110 and 111, approaching the work crew, which is right at 495. So hopefully they'll be finished soon, but we are seeing some delays there right now. Also, Route 3 southbound, tough going there, 495 down to Treble Cove Road and Billerica, heavier volume there. Let's check out what's happening on 93 with Kristen Eck. She's got the Needham Bank Traffic Drone Report.
3: Well, Laurie, we did have a crash on 93 southbound down before Montvale Avenue in Stoneham. Turns out it was minor, so they have exchanged paperwork. They've gone on their merry way, but we have delays that stretch back into Wilmington, back toward Route 62. Kristen Eck in the Needham Bank Traffic Drone Report.
2: Heavy coming in from the South Shore as well. Route 3, 93 getting to the expressway, and then the expressway delays begin now at the Furnaceburg Parkway. Stop and go up towards Southampton Street, about a 22-minute ride into the city. Laurie Grandy, WBZ. Traffic on the three.
1: What a gorgeous start to the day here in Boston. Just its lather, rinse, repeat kind of stuff. We've got blue sky and bright sunshine once again. It's already 60 degrees. We're headed towards the mid-80s.
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1: Pretty comfortable day today with very low humidity. That is going to change over the next several days, and we could get to oppressive territory by the end of this work week as the temperatures are going to hover in the mid to upper 80s pretty consistently. Hey, thanks for being with us on this Tuesday morning. It's June 9th. I'm Jeff Brown, and here are the five things you need to know at 6:15. They're fine after being booed at the NBA Finals. President Trump says two U.S. soldiers are rescued after their attack helicopter goes down near the Strait of Hormuz. Now you see it, now you don't. The Kennedy Center continues to comply with a federal court order and removes President Donald Trump's name from its website. Road rage turns deadly at a Waltham gas station. The suspect pleads not guilty and is currently being held on bail. Welcome back. Beloved restaurant chain Clover springs back to life today after abruptly shutting down. Five of its locations will open for lunch in just a few hours. On the roads, it is the most hazardous time of the year for teenagers behind the wheel.
5: Rough start to the week in both Belmont and Bedford. First, the Belmont crash, where a 16-year-old girl was hit by a vehicle on Monday, seriously hurt, but is expected to survive. The driver stayed on the scene, unclear if they will face any charges. Meantime, in Bedford, a 16-year-old hospitalized after being hit by a car on their dirt bike after the crash. Firefighters needed some 200 gallons of water to put out flames that burned for some 20 minutes from the electric battery that was on the dirt bike, which caught fire. Jim McKay, WBZ, Boston's News Radio.
1: The future of off-road vehicles on the streets of Methuen is up for debate in the city council.
6: It's a growing problem. Large groups of dirt bikes and other ATVs and off-road vehicles weaving in and out of traffic, speeding, running red lights, doing wheelies. It's a dangerous situation for other drivers and pedestrians to be near.
7: Just afraid that somebody's going to get hit. Try to avoid them, you know, at best.
6: Methuen City Councilor Ryan DiZoglio says it's time to do something.
8: We're taking dramatic steps forward.
6: Introducing two ordinances. One would attempt to get the illegal off-road vehicles off the streets when they go to fill up at the gas station.
8: They're going to have the signage up saying they can't serve them, and if they could turn off the pump or something like that, they can. But they are to call the police immediately so the police can respond.
6: The other ordinance proposes steep fines from $500 on up per offense. In Methuen, Sherry Small, WBZ Boston's News Radio.
1: A coalition of attorneys general from 19 states, including right here in Massachusetts, is calling on Formula One Racing to end sponsorships involving tobacco and nicotine products. The group has sent a letter to racing leadership expressing concern that tobacco companies are reaching young audiences through high-profile motorsports sponsorships. The letter specifically cites nicotine pouch advertising connected to F1 teams and events. An extra special ribbon cutting for a local lawmaker.
9: I'm very proud that it carries my mom's name, the M.

0: Lynch Homes at Old Colony.
1: It's been a labor of love, several administrations in the making. Close to 900 new affordable units on East A Street in South Boston. And Congressman Stephen Lynch says his mom would be honored by the Ann M. Lynch Homes.
0: Mayor Marty Walsh was kind enough to name that housing development after my mom. She had been one of the leaders in bringing a public lending library into the projects that had never had that before.
1: With one-bedroom apartments to five-bedroom townhouses, Congressman Lynch says there's something for every family and it meets a great need in the community.
0: All of the amenities and services that families need who might be struggling.
1: The congressman says they're not done yet and are getting started on over 1,000 other units right next door. Brooke McCarthy, WBZ, Boston's News Radio.
2: Good morning, 619. Beautiful start here in Boston. Blue sky, bright sunshine again. It's 60 degrees and the air is comfortable out the door this morning. It's been said, don't judge a book by its cover. This pile of dirt in Boston equals life.
3: When you plant the plants in there, their roots can grow down into the water.
4: Emily Scott, staff scientist with Save the Harbor, Save the Bay, is showing me the Fort Point floating wetland marsh recently put in by Biomatrix.
3: It doesn't look like much right now, but if you've seen the one on the Charles River, right, that one has been there for a couple of years and it's really grown out into like this huge like bush and it's kind of its own ecosystem.
4: Scott hopes the same happens here, attracting native birds and bugs on the top of the marsh.
3: And then underneath, right, you have invertebrates that will grow, so things like tunicates and little amphipods will kind of grow in the roots, and those can create food or habitat for smaller fish and or crustaceans, potentially depending on how deep the channel is.
4: You can find the marsh floating right by the Summer Street Bridge. From Fort Point, I'm Jared Brosnan, WBZ, Boston's News Radio.
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5: Add Charlie XCX to the concert calendar. Charlie XCX has announced the Music Fashion Film Tour. It'll be a 12-date run of North American arena shows this fall. The bus stops on Causeway Street September 24th, The Garden. The tour arrives in support of her forthcoming album of the same name. Tickets for Charlie XCX go on sale Friday. Drew Mulholland, WBZ, Boston's News Radio.
2: Like the way Boston looks on this Tuesday morning. Blue sky, bright sunshine, 621. Traffic and weather together coming up next on WBZ.
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2: 6:23, away we go. This Tuesday morning, traffic and weather together every 10 minutes. And now a look at the Subaru Retailers of New England all-wheel drive. Traffic on the threes.
18: We're seeing some heavier volume now, especially Route 1A southbound. Very slow stop-and-go traffic starts at Bell Circle, continues to Boardman Street, and then heavy delays at the entrance to the Sumner Tunnel in East Boston. We're also dealing with a problem right now if you're traveling in Littleton. Route 2 eastbound, just after 495. The work crew has now cleared, and all lanes are reopened, so that's the good news, but it's still residual volume there from 110 and 111 to 495. Let's check out the upper end of 128 now with Kristen Eck. She's got the Needham Bank traffic drone report.
19: Lori, it's slow going here on 128 southbound from back at Route 1 in Peabody down to Washington Street in Woburn, and it's just starting to get busy down around 4 and 225 in Lexington as well. Kristen Eck in the Needham Bank traffic drone report.
18: Yeah, it's heavier on the northbound side of the expressway. Furnaceburg Parkway is the first delay there up towards Southampton Street. It's about a 23-minute ride. Braintree to Boston. Lori Grandy, WBZ's traffic on the threes.
2: Meteorologist Joe Lundberg joins us now for a check on the four-day WBZ AccuWeather forecast. Joe, it looks like this is a great stretch of weather.
20: It's going to get a little uncomfortable here for the back end of the week with the humidity coming up over the next 48 hours and some heat in places, especially away from the coast. Today, though, is going to be a good one. Sunshine for the most part. The breeze picks up. The humidity stays low. It'll be warmer, yes, our high 86, but 70s on the Cape and the islands. Tonight, partly cloudy, 59 to 63. More clouds and sun tomorrow. Good bit of the day is dry, but as that humidity comes up, I could see a shower before the day is done. The high again, about 86, mid-70s on the Cape and the islands. Here's where it gets a little bit more uncomfortable for Thursday. Times of sun and clouds, quite warm and humid. Could be a thunderstorm in the afternoon, a high 86 in Boston. I think most inland suburbs are going to be 90-plus on Thursday. Friday, clouds and sun, warm and humid. Maybe a shower, the high 77, but still probably in the mid-80s for the interior suburbs. I'm AccuWeather meteorologist Joe Lundberg, WBZ, Boston's News Radio.
2: And sunshine 62 as we get going on this Tuesday morning in Boston. It is 625. Wall Street is heading significantly higher this morning. All across all three major indices headed higher this morning. A lot of optimism fueling the Dow futures up more than 100 points. NASDAQ is up more than 200 points. And the S&P is headed higher as well. A look at New England business this morning. It's yes, no, maybe. Hampshire College now says it will remain open for one final semester coming up this fall after first saying its time was up, then offering to host final year students one more time before a final pivot point indicating the school might not have the money to do it. It has come up with a plan, though. This is a huge weight off the shoulders of students in Western Mass. Terms of a loan deal will allow the campus to wind down its operations in the fall semester. Instructors will be assigned for their so-called teach-out roles later on this week. The GOAT continues to morph into a marketing guru, but Tom Brady's most recent offering apparently leaves him a little red in the face. To announce the release of his new coconut water brand, his message on Instagram doesn't include the name brand of the drink, perhaps too embarrassing. It's called Good Nut. It comes in three flavors, original, sparkling, and chocolate. Nothing wrong with the name. Coconut water is expected to become an $11 billion business by the end of the decade. Sunshine again in Boston.
21: I am my own arrow. I am my own hole.
2: It's going to be in the 80s today, about 10 degrees warmer than yesterday, but still pretty comfortable. Coming up on WBZ News Radio this morning, request rejected. A disgraced former Massachusetts State Police trooper must answer questions under oath. A book is believed to inspire hate at a local middle school, and our smartphones are killing the mood. We'll explain these stories and much more coming up next right here at WBZ. 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
2: It appears Boston is ready to kick spring to the curb and welcome in summer with open arms today at 6:30 on this Tuesday morning. Bright sunshine, 60 degrees right now, and we are headed much higher today. Thanks for being with us on your drive to work this morning. I'm Jeff Brown as the city keeps this party going.
20: Sunshine for the most part today, becoming breezy and warmer with a high of 86.
2: That is WBZ AccuWeather meteorologist Joe Lundberg. It's going to be continued to be warm and increasingly humid, though, through the rest of this week. Messages of hate written on a middle school bathroom wall in Beverly.
27: School officials in Beverly say the graffiti in an eighth grade restroom was in support of Adolf Hitler, most likely in reaction to a book students are currently reading, Night by Elie Wiesel, recounting his experience as a Holocaust survivor. It's required reading in many schools across the country, but in this school, it's not clear who took the message of hate to the walls. An investigation with police continues. Matt Phipps, WBZ, Boston's News Radio.
2: Motion denied. A Plymouth Superior Court judge delivers a setback to former Massachusetts State Police Trooper Michael Proctor and his legal team's emergency request to postpone a deposition in a wrongful death lawsuit connected to Karen Reed. In a video hearing, the judge rules the timing of the request and the evidence to back it up does not amount to a delay, and it doesn't cut it. Orders Proctor to answer questions under oath today, but even that marching order is not going to be met. Scheduling conflicts with Proctor's legal team forced the deposition to June 25th at the earliest. Proctor was fired last year. His text messages continue to be the center of a new lawsuit filed by Karen Reed and are the focus in this wrongful death suit filed by the family of John O'Keefe. Red Sox faceplant in Tampa. They lose the opener to a three-game series against the Rays. They're back at it tonight. 6:40, first pitch down south. The Boo Birds aimed at President Trump in Madison Square Garden. During the national anthem, the president says the crowd was enthusiastic and loud, and he says it included some cheering. The Spurs, however, steal the show and game three from the Knicks. The NHL Stanley Cup final resumes tonight in Las Vegas. The Knights hold a 2-1 lead over Carolina. And Massachusetts is raring to go for World Cup soccer.
28: Governor Healey proclaims the Commonwealth is match ready for FIFA's World Cup coming to Foxborough this week for the first of 7 matches. The governor, meantime, signs a bill that would allow later last call this summer, with bars given the opportunity to serve alcohol for an extra hour till 3 a.m. Between now and the end of July, the new law also allows restaurants to create public outdoor drinking spaces. Healy says the measure is designed to help local businesses capitalize on the expected tourism boom from the World Cup and tall ships and other summer events. It's not automatic statewide. Cities and towns still have to approve the applications, and the forms aren't even drawn up yet. Jay Willett, WBZ Boston's News Radio.
2: 6:33, coming up on WBZ News Radio this morning, to drink or not to drink? That is the question. We'll hope hopefully provide an answer coming up next. Let's check on the roads now with Laurie and the Subaru Retailers of New England all-wheel drive traffic on the threes.
18: All right, northbound on the expressway, our first stop, we're seeing heavy stop-and-go traffic. Start at the Furnace Brook Parkway, continues up towards Southampton Street. It's about a 26-minute ride in now. Traffic continues to build downtown with the Leverett Connector slow end-to-end. Route 1A is tied up Bell Circle to Boardman Street, then heavy delays at the entrance to the Sumner Tunnel. So far, the TED is moving pretty well. Tobin Bridge traffic slows at the Revere Beach Parkway. Let's check out what's happening the upper end of 128 with Kristen Eck. She's got the Needham Bank traffic drone report.
19: Well, Lori, the delays on 128 southbound begin back in Peabody where 95 dumps on coming down from Seabrook, New Hampshire. You're going to be in that right down past the Cloverleaf to Washington Street and Mishawan Road. And then more slowdowns from Route 3 in Burlington down to 4 and 225. Kristen Eck in the Needham Bank Traffic Drone Report.
18: Well, things continue to build as far as the volume goes. Route 2 eastbound tied up through Acton and Concord approaching Walden Pond. Lori Grandy, WBZ's traffic on the threes.
2: Another beautiful start here in Boston this morning, and it's going to be another comfortable day, although a little bit warmer than yesterday. There will be a breeze that will feel pretty decent later on today. The sun is blazing hot this time of year, and it will be again today as temps rise into the middle 80s. So we're going to tack on about 10 degrees from yesterday, but the humidity levels will be kept in check for at least another day. We start to feel that taking a turn tomorrow as it becomes a little bit more uncomfortable. Tomorrow afternoon, we do run the risk of some pop-up showers and thunderstorms. Not widespread by any stretch of the imagination, but certainly that's something to be aware of tomorrow afternoon. Pretty much the same story on Thursday as the humidity increases a little bit further. We're going to get downright near oppressive territory, likely in much of the area on Friday. We might be dealing with a sea breeze that will cool things off along the waterfront later in the day. We'll know more the closer we get. But right now in Boston, this is a stunning start to the day. It's 62 degrees here in Boston at 6:35 on this Tuesday morning. And as we had posited earlier, to drink or not to drink? That is the question. The answer is really not all that simple. WBZ's Drew Mulholland is here to hash it all out. Good morning, Andrew.
6: Good morning, Jeffrey. Researchers now say the health risks of drinking alcohol begin with a single drink a day. With that one drink comes an increased risk of premature death due to illness or injury connected to the alcohol. Experts admit the risk is small, but increases dramatically when the "I'll have another" inner voice kicks in. Two drinks a day has long been considered a safe amount for men, but here's the thing. A second recent study finds drinking up to two drinks a day for men and women is healthier than not drinking at all.
2: Wait, whoa. What? Wait a minute.
6: The conflict is enough to make you want to lose your mind.
2: Yeah. Make you want to have a, you know, never mind. All right. Ingenuity. Thank you, Drew. Ingenuity is alive and well at a new artistic hub in Andover.
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2: Tragedy this morning in Boston's South End neighborhood after a child dies from an apparent cardiac episode. First responders get the call around 6 o'clock yesterday afternoon to the distress at the Waterford apartment complex on Chaumont Avenue, a child taken to a nearby hospital to no avail. Homicide detectives have begun an investigation. A new report this morning details an eye-opening reason for the decline in American birth rates, and it's apparently right in our hands.
9: In the early years of the iPhone, AT&T had the exclusive contract. So researchers compared fertility rates in areas that had widespread AT&T coverage to counties with little or none. Researchers saying as smartphones became common, time spent with friends and sexual activity fell sharply, while consumption of pornography, a possible substitute for a sexual partner, rose.
2: ABC's Lionel Moise. Experts say the drop in birth rates began in 2007. That, of course, the same year the iPhone started taking off. And critics say, well, hold on a second. Fertility rates have been dropping really since the 1990s, which was way before smartphones. Today's a big day at NASA, which announces its next crew to the moon.
10: It will be tough to top the rock star approval of the Artemis II crew. The mission for three, a journey to low Earth orbit to practice rendezvous and docking with ships made by SpaceX and maybe Blue Origin, too.
11: Test the interoperability of the Orion spacecraft and the landers in low Earth orbit, where if something goes wrong, you're not all the way out there 250,000 miles away. You're just a couple hours from being in the water.
10: NASA Chief Jared Isaacman, expect an update on Blue Origin's lunar lander program and its timeline after the recent launch pad explosion in Florida. Artemis 3 is set.

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1: It's 6:38. We check business news where we find out the discounts have become a disaster for one restaurant chain. Let's find out details now from Bloomberg. Here's Courtney Donahoe.
2: Well, good morning. Buffalo Wild Wings franchisees want the company to cut back on all the deals and increase marketing aimed at boosting in-house dining instead of delivery or pickup. Sources tell us the discounts are squeezing their profits and causing customers to trade down to cheaper items, so they're making a lot less money. The push coincides with preparations by parent company Inspire Brands to go public. Inspire owns a number of restaurant brands from Dunkin' to Arby's. A spokesperson for Buffalo Wild Wings says offering affordable options is the right thing for the long-term health of the business. Checking on the markets, investors, they're snapping up artificial intelligence-linked stocks, sending futures higher this morning. S&P futures rising for a second day. They're up 30 points. Dow futures gaining 100. I'm Courtney Donahoe, Bloomberg Business on WBZ Boston's News Radio.
1: Still to come. And it just don't come no better than a bear. This bear's about to hibernate. We explain next. It's 6:39.
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14: Red Sox lose to the Rays 3-1. They'll look to bounce back against Tampa Bay tonight. First pitch is at 6:40.
6: The Spurs take Game 3 of the NBA Finals by beating the Knicks 115-111. Game 4 is on Wednesday. New York is up 2-1. Meanwhile, Game 4 of the Stanley Cup Final between Vegas and Carolina is tonight at 8. The Patriots have their first of three mandatory minicamp practices in Foxborough today. We're expecting to hear from head coach Mike Vrabel and several players this afternoon. And in college football, multiple reports say the NCAA is appealing a judge's decision yesterday to restore the eligibility of Texas Tech quarterback Brendan Sorsby. Sorsby was suspended by the NCAA for the upcoming season for betting on college sports, something he has admitted to. Dan Watkins, WBZ, Boston's News Radio.
1: 6:43, it appears Greater Boston wants to get off to an early start this morning, so let's go play in traffic now. It's the Subaru Retailers of New England all-wheel drive. Traffic on the threes. Laurie, what's up?
14: Already heavy out there. Definitely lots of volume, especially 93 southbound. It is slow going through Medford now from the Fellsway right to the Zakin Bridge. Let's check out what's happening on the upper end of Route 3 with Kristen Eck. She's got the Needham Bank traffic drone report.
15: Here too on Route 3 southbound, starting around 495 in Chelmsford, you're going to find delays down toward Concord Road, and it's backed up over a mile trying to get on 128 in Burlington as well. Kristen Eck in the Needham Bank traffic drone report.
14: Now, it is getting heavier downtown. Tobin Bridge traffic slows at the Revere Beach Parkway. Ted Williams Tunnel, that's filled in as well. Traffic on Route 1A is slow going at the entrance to the Sumner Tunnel. We have a crash now in Littleton. This is on Route 2 westbound. It's right at 495, so watch out for delays there. Lori Grandy, WBZ's traffic on the threes.
1: Lori, you're having another great hair day.
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1: 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We'll be in the mid-80s today.
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1: Going to be comfortable with a bit of a breeze. Temperatures will be a little bit cooler on the Cape and Islands today. Tomorrow, the humidity levels start to go up, and by Friday could be very close to oppressive. Thank you for being with us. It is Tuesday morning, the 9th of June. I'm Jeff Brown, and here are the five things you need to know at 6:45. Request rejected. A Superior Court judge rules former Massachusetts State Police trooper Michael Proctor cannot delay a deposition in a wrongful death lawsuit tied to Karen Reed. Match ready. Governor Maura Healey says the Commonwealth is as ready as it will ever be for the World Cup. Matches begin Saturday night in Foxborough. We've got more in a moment. It's in the Senate's hands now, but the formal nomination of Todd Blanche for Attorney General is no slam dunk on Capitol Hill. America's big birthday is on the way, but a disturbing number of us are not enthusiastic about the current state of affairs here in the United States. The World Cup is coming this weekend, and that means travelers on the MBTA need to adjust.
16: She takes the commuter rail every day, Franklin to Boston.
17: For the most part, I do get to work to and from Rokai.
16: But with new service changes announced by the T, during World Cup matches, which include shuttle buses on the Franklin to Foxborough line, among others.
17: The commuters are really being impacted by this decision because they're shuffling us around, so there's no guarantee I'm going to get to work on time, and there's no guarantee that I don't have to take leave.
18: It's a big bummer.
17: It is.
16: Just the price of doing business, he says, if you want to play with the big boys.
19: Great that we're holding events like this, you know, and it's a lot to accommodate all those people, but I think it's good for the area. It's just another week riding the public transportation. That's kind of what we do. We just have to kind of roll with it.
16: Chris Fama, WBZ. Boston's News Radio. In
1: the meantime, some lucky kids are going to get to go to the World Cup for free.
20: Massachusetts is hosting 7 World Cup soccer matches starting Saturday, but the cost of tickets puts hopes of going to see the matches out of the reach of many, especially families with children. But Governor Maura Healey says more than 1,100 kids will get to be in the stadium for free.
21: We wanted to make sure that kids who may otherwise not be able to see these games and see some of their heroes play had an opportunity to get to Boston Stadium. So we're really happy that we're able to make these tickets available to them for free.
20: Airbnb paid for the tickets that will be distributed to Boys and Girls Clubs and other community organizations that work with kids. 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
1: Road rage.
0: At a gas station in Waltham takes a deadly turn.
18: And the suspect is now facing a manslaughter charge. 31-year-old Timothy Solisi of Waltham pleads not guilty and is held on bail. Prosecutors say he beat up another driver and slammed him to the ground last month near the entrance to Woodside Service Station on Weston Street. 23-year-old Nicholas D'Agostino, also of Waltham, was taken to a nearby hospital where he died 2 days later. Solisi's due back at Waltham District Court for a pretrial hearing on July 2nd. Jim McKay, WBZ, Boston's News Radio.
1: Suspended Massachusetts State Police Trooper Scott Quigley heads back to Middlesex Superior Court this morning. A pretrial hearing is set for the 41-year-old Quigley, who has pleaded not guilty to charges of drunken driving and motor vehicle homicide connected to a head-on collision 3 years ago in Woburn, which killed a disabled man riding in a van. Allegations of a state police cover-up emerged shortly after Quigley received only a ticket for a moving violation. Recently released body camera footage reignited this case. Quigley is free on personal recognizance and maintains this was an unfortunate and tragic accident. It's 6:49, sunshine 62 in Boston this Tuesday morning. It's the party of the South Shore, and it's happening in a Chinese restaurant.
22: Colby Loria is putting on a rave for hundreds of people in Marshfield.
23: I was doing a backpacking trip with my friend Gino in northern Vietnam, and I was overlooking some mountains, and I thought, man, the Ming Dynasty should be a rave. I think people would really like that.
22: Colby brought the idea to Monica, the owner, and at first she called the cops on him.
23: I am most proud of how our relationship has evolved since her calling the cops on me. I think what happened was I just started showing face more often. I started just sitting at the bar, getting drinks, getting food, doing work there.
24: It's like a hometown visit. Mm. You can come back to tell people if you're chasing your dream, you will be successful.
22: Now Monica and Colby have worked together to plan a sold-out rave for next Monday, the proceeds of which going towards charity for Marshfield kids advancing their careers. Jay Willett, WBZ, Boston's News Radio.
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1: Chef! This can't be happening.
14: I know. At least we have another one, though.
1: This is such a great show.
14: I know.
1: If you haven't watched, I demand you tune in. It yes. It is it's very well done.
14: Absolutely.
1: I missed this show. I didn't see this coming, by the way.
14: Oh, I'm sorry.
1: They didn't approve this through me.
14: I'm sorry. All they right. should have let you know.
1: Surprise! Country star Shaboozy says he didn't know the songs that he contributed to Beyoncé's Cowboy Carter made the final cut until he saw the track list online. He was reportedly thrilled that Queen Bee used his tracks without changing anything, calling it a huge confidence boost. By the way, Shaboozy's new album, The Outlaw, Sherry Lee, and Other Western Tales, drops on July 31st.
30: Wish someone told me.
1: 6:51, we'll check the roads next.
31: You have the app, but do you have the story?
1: The point is to make the drive easier. You know, you got that covered?
14: I certainly do, because you know how if you're in a backup and you like to know at least what's happening in front of you, like how long am I going to be in this backup?
1: Exactly.
14: That is where Lori
1: That's where
14: comes
1: you
14: in.
1: Come in.
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1: 6:53. As promised, let's hit the roads. Now it's the Subaru Retailers of New England all-wheel drive traffic on the threes.
14: It's definitely heavier out there. We're looking at some problems. 93 southbound, slow going from Spot Pond now all the way to the Zakim Bridge. We're full up on the Leverett Connector. Route 1 is tough through Peabody. Then the delays for the Tobin Bridge begin at the Revere Beach Parkway. Both the Sumner and the Ted are full now. We are dealing with a crash in Littleton, Route 2 westbound right at 495. Let's check out the upper end of Route 3 now with Kristen Eck. She has the Needham Bank traffic drone report.
4: Well, Laura, you can make it just beyond 495 in Chelmsford on Route 3 South, but that's where your luck runs out. It's going to be packed in from there down past the Lowell Connector and 129 down toward Treble Cove Road. And then it's still heavy getting onto 128 down in the Burlington stretch, too. Kristen Eck with the Needham Bank traffic drone report.
14: All right, heavy pockets as well. Eastbound on the Mass Pike through Hopkinton and Weston all the way through Alston to Fenway Park. Lori Grandy, WBZ's traffic on the three.
1: Let's check in on this all-important four-day WBZ AccuWeather forecast. Here's meteorologist Joe Lundberg.
5: Sunshine and a few clouds today. It'll become breezy and warmer, but with low humidity. The high 86, holding in the 70s on much of the Cape and the islands. Partly cloudy tonight, though 59 to 63. Tomorrow, more clouds and sun, becoming breezy, quite warm, and more humid in the afternoon, with a late-day shower, high 86, but mid-70s for the Cape and the islands. Thursday, times of sun and clouds, very warm and humid. Watch out for a thunderstorm in the afternoon, the high 86 in Boston, but low 90s inland. On Friday, clouds and some sun, warm and humid. There could be a shower, the high 77, but mid-80s inland. I'm AccuWeather meteorologist Joe Lundberg, WBZ, Boston's News Radio.
1: So far, so good this Tuesday morning. It's 62 in Boston.
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1: Good morning. It's 6:55. An American pioneer continues to lend a helping hand right here in his hometown.
8: In 1774, John Chapman, a.k.a. Johnny Appleseed, was born in Leominster. Traffic wasn't an issue then, but it is now, and a new campaign aims to keep the streets safe.
9: We're using Johnny Appleseed to help slow people down here in the Johnny Appleseed's birthplace.
8: Leominster Mayor Dean Mazzarella talking about a new campaign. Hey, neighbor. Slow down. It's not Johnny Apple's speed.
9: We've been working with the students at Fitchburg State and members of the community through a grant that we received. They came up with it all on their own.
8: The goal, reducing speeding and improving safety in the city by cleverly using the identity of the hometown folk hero, who is still a pretty big deal.
9: Johnny Appleseed is still, nationally and internationally, still a famous person.
8: And this new campaign, they hope, will have appeal. Ben Parker, WBZ, Boston's News Radio.
1: In Hollywood, actor Idris Elba believes audiences would not be in favor of a black man playing James Bond. Elba is a black British actor, was rumored to play the next 007 after Daniel Craig left the franchise 5 years ago, but he claims James Bond shouldn't stray too far from Ian Fleming's original creation and that the role shouldn't be made, quote, woke. Sunshine in Boston all day, a bit of a breeze popping up from time to time. Highs will be in the mid-80s and very comfortable today. Coming up on WBZ News Radio this morning, President Trump gets an earful at the NBA Finals. Working from home may do more harm than good. And play this game, it might cheer you up about 20 million times. We'll check these stories and much more coming up next on WBZ, Boston's News Radio. 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
1: I got to hand it to you, Boston. You clean up nice. It is 7 o'clock on this Tuesday morning. Blue sky, bright sunshine, and 62 comfortable degrees as we walk out the door. Together this Tuesday morning, thank you for joining us. 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I'm Jeff Brown. Turn it up.
16: I was born in a small town.
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17: A warm one today with sunshine and a few clouds, are high reaching the mid-80s.
1: It's WBZ AccuWeather meteorologist Joe Lundberg. Near 90 with a chance of thunderstorms coming up tomorrow. As America gets ready for its semi-quincentennial birthday bash, Americans are not all that enthusiastic about the current state of affairs in the United States. A new Associated Press poll reveals fewer of us see this country as exceptional, many of them young people. Only about one quarter of Americans in the survey say the U.S. stands above all other nations in the world. About 3 in 10 say conditions are better elsewhere. That's up more than 10% from a prior survey conducted 10 years ago. Well, it's in the Senate's hands now. President Trump formally nominates his one-time personal attorney and staunch ally, Todd Blanche, to be the next attorney general. He's serving as acting AG now in relief of Pam Bondi. Blanche has taken control of many of the president's priorities, even if it does go against the president's wishes. Like Blanche's insistence, the $1.8 billion compensation fund is dead on arrival. A Senate committee gets the nomination, but based on the noise from both Republicans and Democrats alike on Capitol Hill, Blanche's confirmation is no sure thing. Well, working from home may take its toll on your mental health. What else do we have to worry about? WBZ's Drew Mulholland is here with the results of the latest survey. Good morning, Drew.
18: Morning. This is why I come to work, to see you and Lori every morning.
1: You don't yeah. prefer to work at home?
18: I don't think it'd be good for me. I need people. A new study finds remote work is tied to an increase in the hours people spend alone. That leads to anxiety and depression, which often leads to people people looking for treatment by a mental health professional. The report in the journal Science suggests that we might be our own worst enemy. The convenience of working from home finds many of us underestimate the positive response we're likely to get when meeting face-to-face like you and I.
1: You are on the cutting edge of this feeling. So you said that you need to be around people.
18: I think so, yeah.
1: I think so, too, because even in the depths of the pandemic, you and I were coming into the studio on a daily basis. In some cases, we were the only two here, and that was good because we actually got out of the house.
18: It was. Those were strange times.
1: Very strange times, indeed. Yeah. Hopefully, we never experience that again.
18: Yeah.
1: All right, Drew, thank you. Red Sox, not good for the mental health either. They lose to the Rays down south. They will look to rebound tonight, 6:40, first pitch. This might be good for your mental health.
11: The Massachusetts Megabucks jackpot is over $20 million for tomorrow's drawing. At the same time, the Powerball is way up to $238 million, and Mega Millions sits at a cool $392 million drawing later this week. As always, you can't win if you don't play, but remember, the odds of hitting the jackpot are roughly 1 in 300 million. So maybe don't quit your day job. Jay Willett, WBZ, Boston's News Radio.
1: 7:03, let's check on the roadways now. And every 10 minutes, it's traffic and weather together. Laurie Grandy and the Subaru Retailers of New England. All-wheel drive, traffic on the threes.
14: All right, still dealing with a lot of volume out there, and it continues to increase eastbound on the Mass Pike. Heavy pockets through Hopkinton. And then in Framingham, there's a crash eastbound on the Mass Pike before Route 9. Once you get past that, it continues slow all the way through Alston to Fenway Park. Route 3 southbound, very heavy, very slow, 495 right down to Treble Cove Road in Billerica. Let's get a check now of 93 with Kristen Eck. She's got the Needham Bank traffic drone report.
19: Well, Laurie, we're seeing delays through Andover and Wilmington on 93 southbound. You get a little tiny break of running room around Montvale Avenue, but then you're right back in it from Spot Pond the rest of the way into town. Kristen Eck in the Needham Bank traffic drone report.
14: All right, packed in 93 northbound Route 37 to the Braintree split. And then the expressway is already about a 30-minute ride, and it's slow from Braintree right up towards Southampton Street. We're also dealing with a lot of volume getting through the airport tunnels now. In Littleton, there's a crash on Route 2 westbound. It's the left-hand lane that's blocked off right at 495. Route 2 eastbound continues slow through Acton and Concord. Lori Grandy, WBZ's traffic on the threes.
1: So far in June, this has been an above-average temperature month, and so it is again today. We'll be running about 10 degrees warmer than normal for this time of year. It's actually going to be a pretty comfortable day, despite the fact that temps will be in the mid-80s today. The humidity levels will be very low, so thereby it makes it a little bit more comfortable. But the sun is extremely hot this time of year, and it will be with us all day today. We'll be getting a bit of a breeze, too. The next couple of days, though, it's going to get a little bit stickier as the mugginess levels increase. By the end of the week, we could be very near oppressive territory, as temperatures are pretty consistent in the 80s and near 90 degrees. Tomorrow, it might be in line for a stray afternoon shower or thunderstorm as well. That's pretty typical when the humidity levels rise. Right now it's beautiful. Now 65 in Boston on this Tuesday morning at 7:05. Rise and shine.
20: Put me on the cover of the Rolling Stone, uptown, down home, American Kids.
1: Well, the American Kids are right here in the Commonwealth.
21: Massachusetts ranks as the second best state in the nation when it comes to children's health and education. Not surprising for many folks here in Medford.
22: No, I think it makes a ton of sense. I think it's we put a lot of pressure, not really on our kids, but on our education system to make sure that everything's good up here.
21: What was surprising about the Annie E. Casey Foundation's annual Kids Count data report was that New Hampshire was number one.
23: Oh, that's news to me, because we're always number one. I don't know, maybe we got to work harder, you know.
21: Overall, kids' health and education in the Bay State fared better than other parts of the country, but the report shows significant disparities when the data is broken down by race, geography, and class. In Medford, James Rojas, WBZ, Boston's News Radio.
1: At Mickey D's, AI meets the drive-thru.
24: Was that with Hunter sauce and demon sauce?
25: Yes.
26: The chatbot nicknamed Archie, taking orders in English and Spanish. McDonald's CEO saying it's 90% accurate. And writing in a memo, the Golden Arches is launching a new strategy as more of the customer journey becomes automated.
1: That's ABC's Elizabeth Schulze. Archie can also respond to repeat customers who ask, "Can I get my usual?" That's a little unsettling, and I don't know. I have no idea how it does this.
14: It is amazing, right? I mean, how did they know me?
1: Sometimes AI is good for us. Other times, I have my questions.
14: You know what they should say to me is, Lori, do you think you need this?
1: Yeah.
14: Yeah.
1: Would you like fries with that? Boston continues to mourn and miss a giant philanthropist, Jack Connors.
2: Mayor Michelle Wu delivering remarks this morning at the unveiling of the statue to the beloved businessman this morning outside of 200 Clarendon Street, the former John Hancock Tower. This is the building where Connors built his legacy during most of his career. The statue, estimated to cost $1 million, depicting Connors sitting on a beach. Jack Connors died in 2024 at the age of 82. Jim McKay, WBZ, Boston's News Radio.
1: 708, a war half a world away is making its impact known on small businesses here in the U.S. of A. Let's find out more with business news this morning. Here's Courtney Donahoe.
3: Well, economic uncertainty due to the Iran war continues to hang over America's small businesses. Owners are feeling a lot less optimistic about the future. An index from the National Federation of Independent Business that tracks how small businesses feel has dropped to the lowest level in 2 years. Many small businesses are struggling with soaring gas prices, which are more challenging for these owners to pass on to their customers compared with a lot larger companies. Checking on the markets, the Middle East conflict remains in focus. President Trump says peace talks are on track toward ending the war with Iran. S&P futures, they're rising 37 points. Dow futures are gaining 150. I'm Courtney Donahoe, Bloomberg Business on WBZ Boston's News Radio.
1: Still to come. My pretty little Galway girl. Hey. The World Cup is real, and it's spectacular. Details coming up next at 7:09.
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0: Red Sox lose to the Rays 3-1 as the Sox were only able to muster four hits in this one. Interim manager Chad Tracy on the rough night for the offense.
8: We just, you know, they didn't hit much. Obviously, we took some scattered good at-bats during the game, but like didn't create a lot of opportunities for ourselves.
0: The loss drops Boston back to 10 games under 500. They take on the Rays again tonight. First pitch is at 6:40. The Patriots open up mandatory minicamp in Foxborough today. The Pats announced that they have signed first-round pick Caleb Lomu to his rookie deal. And the Spurs win Game 3 of the NBA Finals by beating the Knicks 115-111. Game 4 is Wednesday night. New York has a 2-1 series lead. Dan Watkins, WBZ, Boston's News Radio.
1: 7:13, no time to waste this Tuesday morning. It's off to work we go. Now and every 10 minutes, we check on the Subaru Retailers of New England all-wheel drive traffic on the threes.
14: Hey, girl, hey. We are dealing with some heavy traffic eastbound on the Mass Pike. Heavy pockets through Framingham, and there's a crash just before Route 9 to keep an eye out for. After that, continues slow, heavy volume all the way towards Fenway Park. Let's check out the upper end of 128 now with Kristen Egg. She's got the Needham Bank traffic drone report.
19: Lori, the brake lights begin to make their appearance here on 128 on right around Salem Street, Wakefield. You're going to have a lot of friends with you down to Wynn Street in Burlington. And then again from just before

0: as we get going this morning. Very warm and not all that humid today. Very comfortable, in fact. Highs will be in the mid-80s.
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0: Sunshine featured with a little bit of a breeze today. We will be about 10 degrees above average temperatures for this time of year. Increasing humidity levels on the way. By the end of this week, it could be very close to oppressive. Thanks for being with us. It's Tuesday morning in Boston, June 9th. I'm Jeff Brown, and here are the five things you need to know. At 7:14, tragedy in the city. A child is dead from an apparent cardiac incident at an apartment complex in Boston's South End neighborhood. Hate hits the wall. Officials at the middle school in Beverly say graffiti in a bathroom is likely tied to students reading a memoir on the Holocaust. To the polls. Primary election day arrives in Maine today, where lightning rod Democrat Graham Platner is expected to advance in a challenge to longtime Senator Susan Collins. Killing the mood. New research ties America's falling birth rate to the rise of the smartphone. New this morning, the latest on a U.S. Army helicopter crash near the Strait of Hormuz, and President Trump reacts.
2: President Trump says the pilots involved in a U.S. helicopter crash near the Strait of Hormuz are okay.
3: The pilots are fine, yeah.
4: And what?
3: Nobody injured.
2: Those comments were made after the NBA Finals in New York.
3: Pilots are fine.
2: The New York Times first reported that a U.S. Army attack helicopter went down near the Strait in unclear circumstances. The crash came after Iran and Israel exchanged fire, imperiling talks over solidifying a shaky ceasefire in the Iran war. President Trump insisted that an Iran deal is coming.
3: If we go and bomb, which we can do very easily if we want, and we spend another 2 or 3 weeks bombing, they'll have nothing left whatsoever. But you won't have the strait open for months. If we do the bombing, you know, a lot of people are going to be killed. Who wants to do that? I know. And we'll have a signed document that's actually stronger than doing the bombing.
2: I'm Haya Pinjwani.
0: The Kennedy Center continues to erase Donald Trump's name from all its documents and now on its website as well. A federal court's ruling recently puts the Kennedy Center on notice and on deadline to remove all traces of the Trump name. The ruling includes the removal of the president's name from the front of the venue on concern that the name change was never approved by Congress and must be by law. Officials with the Kennedy Center have until Friday to remove the Trump name from the facade, but as of today, it is still there. An extra special ribbon cutting for a local lawmaker.
5: I'm very proud that it carries my mom's name, the Ann Lynch Homes at Old Colony.
6: It's been a labor of love, several administrations in the making. Close to 900 new affordable units on East A Street in South Boston. And Congressman Stephen Lynch says his mom would be honored by the Ann M. Lynch Homes.
5: Mayor Marty Walsh was kind enough to name that housing development after my mom. She had been one of the leaders in bringing a public lending library into the projects that had never had that before.
6: With one-bedroom apartments to five-bedroom townhouses, Congressman Lynch says there's something for every family and it meets a great need in the community.
5: All of the amenities and services that families need who might be struggling.
6: The congressman says they're not done yet and are getting started on over 1,000 other units right next door. Brooke McCarthy, WBZ, Boston's News Radio.
0: Good morning, 7:17, bright sunshine, now 65. In Boston this morning, a misfit island in Boston's Fort Point neighborhood has a lot of potential for growth.
7: It's not just any pile of dirt.
8: This is the floating wetland.
7: Scientist Emily Scott with Save the Harbor, Save the Bay says the plants are off to a good start here in Fort Point.
8: These are species that can grow in a brackish, they can grow in a salty environment.
7: And attract wildlife.
8: On top, you can have native birds come and nest and feed on bugs or whatever kinds of things that will colonize this wetland.
7: Then underneath, invertebrates can live in the roots, and if they stretch down far enough, so can fish and crustaceans. Scott hopes it's as successful as Boston's first floating wetland marsh in the Charles River.
8: This is the saltiest environment, my understanding, that Biomatrix has deployed a wetland in, so we'll see how it does.
7: From Fort Point, I'm Jared Brosnan, WBZ, Boston's News Radio.
0: The judge tells lawyers to figure it out and come up with a new date for former state police trooper Michael Proctor's deposition date.
9: Former state police trooper Michael Proctor was scheduled to appear for a deposition, and in the 11th hour, he told the court he couldn't make it. The judge in the case said his attorneys needed to submit legitimate reasoning why he couldn't show up for a date that he agreed upon back in April.
10: The motion for a protective order is denied. The witness shall appear for deposition at the place and time set forth in the subpoena.
9: The time

0: Of Proctor's scheduling conflict raised some eyebrows as it came just days after Karen Reed filed her own lawsuit against the Massachusetts State Police and Canton Police. Reed's attorneys had flown in for this deposition and wanted it to happen. A judge ordered a Tuesday appearance for Proctor, but Reed's attorneys say they can't make it. The judge, visibly frustrated, instructed the attorneys to find a new date. Amanda Keene, WBZ, Boston's News Radio.
1: Well, as of right now, there are two dates on the calendar. The first is June 25th. The second is July 2nd. So it appears that we're headed towards a late June date for that deposition of former state trooper Michael Proctor. A coalition of attorneys general from more than a dozen states, including Massachusetts, calls on Formula One Racing to end sponsorships involving tobacco and nicotine products. The group has sent a letter to racing leadership expressing concerns that tobacco companies are reaching young audiences through high-profile sponsorships. The letter specifically cites nicotine pouch advertising connected to F1 teams and events. Clover is back in business. The beloved restaurant chain gets another lease on life starting today after closing all 12 of its locations in Greater Boston. In a sudden move just a couple of weeks ago, an investor comes out of the shadows to save half the chain. Lunchtime marks the return of Clover at the Prue and on Federal Street in Boston, and three additional locations in Cambridge. A limited menu awaits today, and a sixth location at the Harvard Science Center is expected to reopen later this month. And here's a matchup on the pitch that we can certainly get behind. This new World Cup anthem by Shakira features a little help from Ed Sheeran. British singer offered up some lyrics to this song, Die Die, after Shakira personally reached out to him. Shakira is one of the co-headliners alongside Madonna and BTS at the FIFA World Cup Final halftime show coming up on July 19th. 7:21 on this Tuesday morning in Boston. It's bright and sunny, and we're headed to summer-like temperatures today. We get details on traffic and weather together coming up next on WBZ.
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7: You know, we're dealing with a lot of volume on the eastbound side of the Mass Pike. Heavy pockets through Framingham with a crash just before Route 9. After that, we're still slow through Weston right into Brighton approaching Fenway Park. Lots of volume there. Route 3 southbound 495 packed in right to Treble Cove Road and Billerica. Route 1 is tied up through Peabody now approaching Route 99. And then the delays for the Tobin Bridge begin 16 at the Revere Beach Parkway. Airport tunnels, they're full. Traffic is slow going on 93 southbound from Spa Pond to the Zakim Bridge.

0: Let's check out what's happening on the upper end of 128 with Kristen Eck. She's got the Needham Bank traffic drone report.
1: It's still slow, Lori, on 128 southbound from Salem Street in Wakefield down to Washington Street in Woburn. More hang-ups from 3A in Burlington right down toward Trapello Road, and it's starting to back up on 128 northbound heading up towards Centennial Drive in Peabody. Kristen Eck in the Needham Bank traffic drone report.
0: And we're dealing with about a 38-minute ride in now on the northbound side of the expressway. Lori Grandy, WBZ's traffic on the threes.
2: Meteorologist Joe Lundberg joins us now for a check on the four-day WBZ AccuWeather forecast. Joe, it looks like we're going to see another day of above-average temperatures.
3: Indeed, we will. In fact, we're headed for 86 this afternoon with a good deal of sunshine and a pretty good breeze out of the south and west, but the humidity stays low for one more day. And tonight will be partly cloudy, 59 to 63. It'll be above average again tomorrow with more clouds and sun, a breezy, very warm, and increasingly humid afternoon that could lead to a shower before the day is done, the high 86, mid-70s for the Cape and the islands. It'll stay pretty warm Thursday, and with the humidity, it could get to the 86 along the coast, but probably low 90s inland. Just watch out for a thunderstorm before the day is done. Friday, clouds, some sun, still warm but humid. Maybe a shower in spots, staying in the 70s along the coast, mid-80s inland. I'm AccuWeather meteorologist Joe Lundberg, WBZ, Boston's News Radio.
2: Blue sky, sunshine, 65 in Boston at 7:25 on this Tuesday morning here in the city. We look at Wall Street just a couple of hours ahead of the opening bell, and the market is moving sharply higher this morning. Dow futures are up 125 points. Advances on the S&P and the NASDAQ really popping about 250 points this morning. New England business now. The GOAT continues to morph into a marketing guru, but Tom Brady's most recent offering apparently leaves him a little red in the face. To announce the release of his new coconut water brand, his message on Instagram doesn't include the name brand of the drink. It's called Good Nut. It comes in three flavors, original, sparkling, and chocolate. Coconut water, by the way, is expected to become an $11 billion business by the end of this decade. Yes, no, maybe, what's it going to be? Hampshire College now says it will remain open for one final semester this fall, after first saying its time was up and then offering to host final year students one more go-round in the fall before, lastly, with a pivot point indicating the school might not have the money to do it after all. It has now come up with a plan. This is a huge weight off the shoulders of students in Western Massachusetts. Terms of a loan deal will allow the campus to wind down its operations and pay off its debtors. Instructors will be assigned for their so-called teach-out roles later on this week. It's nice and warm in Boston. This beautiful season I've got. Temps will be in the 80s. Pretty comfortable today with a lack of humidity. Coming up on WBZ News Radio this morning, Massachusetts proclaims itself match ready. A tragic story to a legend of the American Revolution, and a city rallies for a newborn suddenly with no home. We'll check those stories and more next on WBZ, Boston's News Radio. Good morning. It's 7:27.
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2: Let's power up for a Tuesday morning in Boston. 7:30 out the door in the bright sunshine and blue sky. It is 65 degrees already here in the city. Thanks for joining us this morning. I'm Jeff Brown. Drink it in. And stay hydrated, my friends.
3: Sunshine and a few clouds today. It'll become breezy and warmer, but with low humidity. The high 86.
2: WBZ AccuWeather meteorologist Joe Lundberg. Our above average month of June so far is going to get increasingly hot and more humid in the days to come. At the beach, the city of Winthrop rallies together.
15: Specifically around families displaced by a massive fire this weekend. One family in particular, the Keenans, welcome a baby girl now with no place to call home. The fire forced the Keenan family to move out and mom to be in labor when smoke poured in. Giannia Grace Keenan, born hours later. Neighbors are lending a helping hand, looking for ways to donate and support the new family. The fire destroyed two homes. Jay Willett, WBZ Boston's News Radio.
2: Fans would love to support the Red Sox, but apparently they stink this year. They lose to the Rays in Tampa. Sox, Rays at the Trop again tonight. First pitch is 6:40. The Spurs storm back to steal Game 3 for the Knicks at Madison Square Garden in what is what many say was an absolute must-win game. So that series is guaranteed to return to San Antonio. The NBA Finals continue tomorrow night in New York City. And Game 4 of the NHL Stanley Cup Final tonight is back in Las Vegas. The Golden Knights lead the Hurricanes 2-1. Governor Healey doth declare Massachusetts is match ready for the World Cup, which begins this weekend. And the MBTA says it's ready, too.
16: First and foremost, the agency says commuter rail lines will operate on reduced schedules during the tournament on game days between the hours of 6 and 10 a.m., then again between 3:30 p.m. and 7, peak hours.
17: I get it, but it doesn't make the pain any less painful.
16: With specific changes on the Fairmount, Fall River, New Bedford, Franklin, Needham, and Stoughton lines, which this Walpole resident finds
18: inconvenience.
16: He, like others, will be hopping on shuttles during game days, making the estimated 24-minute commute between Walpole and Forge Park Station in Franklin that much longer, to which the T urges all customers to check schedules from now until July 12th. Chris Fama, WBZ. Boston's News Radio.
2: Meantime, some lucky kids in Massachusetts will get to go to the World Cup for free.
19: Massachusetts is hosting 7 World Cup soccer matches starting Saturday, but the cost of tickets puts hopes of going to see the matches out of the reach of many, especially families with children. But Governor Maura Healey says more than 1,100 kids will get to be in the stadium for free.
20: We wanted to make sure that kids who may otherwise not be able to see these games and see some of their heroes play had an opportunity to get to Boston Stadium. So we're really happy that we're able to make these tickets available to them for free.
19: Airbnb paid for the tickets that will be distributed to Boys and Girls Clubs and other community organizations that work with kids. Mike Macklin, WBZ, Boston's News Radio.
2: 7:33, and coming up on WBZ News Radio this morning, the question might be, can I buy a drink? But don't be surprised if the answer comes with mixed messages. Details next. Laurie's here with a look at the roads and the Subaru Retailers of New England all-wheel drive traffic on the threes.
0: All right, want to begin with a check of the downtown now. Here's Kristen Eck. She's got the Needham Bank traffic drone report.
1: Laurie, it is not fun on 93 southbound. It's almost back to 128 in Redding trying to get into the downtown area. The Leverett down ramp crawling end to end all the way down Sturrow Drive. Tobin Bridge inbound, you're jammed back to Route 16 in Revere. The Sumner Tunnel and the Ted Williams Tunnel are both backed out onto the McClellan Highway, and 1A is jammed back through Bell Circle. Kristen Ack in the Needham Bank Traffic Drone Report.
0: Eastbound on the Mass Pike continues to be heavy and slow through Framingham, but some good news. They did clear the crash we had at Route 9. Now, after that, it continues heavy through Brighton, and now there's a disabled vehicle to watch out for. It's just before the Prue Tunnel. So the left-hand lane is blocked off there. Watch out for that slowdown. Westbound side is heavy from the expressway to the Prue Tunnel right now. Still dealing with delays, Route 2 westbound through Littleton, but they have cleared the crash we had at 495. Meantime, in Waltham, 95 northbound, right near Route 20, there is a collision. It's in the median, so keep an eye out for that. Lori Grandy, WBZ's traffic on the 3.
2: Lori, I understand from your profile that you enjoy long walks on the beach.
0: I certainly do.
2: Yeah, yeah. And then yesterday, was the beach crowded?
0: The beach was, it was not bad yesterday. Well, we went at low tide, so it was like the beach was
2: way out there.
0: To Hampton. Yeah, it was great. It was a beautiful walk all the way up towards Boar's Head there. And I went with my dad and Trish, and I got to tell you that I was happy to see them, and they left and went back towards New Hampshire, and I forgot my pocketbook and my phone in the backseat of the car.
2: So well played.
0: Exactly.
2: Did you dip your piggies into the water?
0: No, I didn't.
2: Okay. I'm just wondering how cold it is.
0: No, it wasn't too bad. Yeah. Wasn't too bad yesterday.
2: Okay.
0: Yeah.
2: All right.
0: Yeah.
2: Very good. Another beautiful beach day on tap for today, so it might be a little bit more crowded there. Still, the humidity is in check. We'll see temperatures in the mid-80s today, but we'll notice it gets a little bit more muggy as the days go by, and by Friday, it could be very close to oppressive conditions here in Boston. We might also get very close to 90 degrees. We've got several chances for that. Right now, 65, and just a beautiful morning here in Boston on this Tuesday at 7:35. Messages of hate have been found written on a middle school bathroom wall in Beverly.
18: School officials in Beverly say the graffiti in an 8th grade restroom was in support of Adolf Hitler, most likely in reaction to a book students are currently reading, Night by Elie Wiesel, recounting his experience as a Holocaust survivor. It's required reading in many schools across the country, but in this school, it's not clear who took the message of hate to the walls. An investigation with police continues. Matt Phipps, WBZ, Boston's News Radio.
2: Primary election season continues today. The eyes of the nation will keep a close look on Maine, where upstart and controversial Democratic candidate Graham Plattner is expected to win and challenge Republican Susan Collins in the general election this fall. Meantime, voters in Marblehead become the latest community in Massachusetts to test the limits of real estate taxes. A Prop 2.5 override is on the ballot today. The three-pronged override sets the most expensive option at $15 million. A price point that local leaders promised that if passed, no one is going to lose their job in municipal government and no services will be cut. If none of the tax overrides pass, dozens of municipal workers will be laid off, including school employees. Town officials are hopeful the referendum will pass at some point today. One of the nation's foremost authorities on the American Revolution has tragically died. WBZ's Drew Mulholland is here with his story. Good morning, Drew.
21: Morning, Jeffrey. Gordon S. Wood, a professor emeritus at Brown University, hit by a car in a supermarket parking lot this weekend in East Providence. Wood's work has inspired generations of historians with his alternative take on the war for independence and its effect on everything to follow in the U.S. Wood was noted for his work in the film Good Will Hunting.
22: You're going to be in here regurgitating Gordon Wood, talking about, you know, the pre-revolutionary utopia and the capital forming effects of military mobilization.
23: Well, as a matter of fact, I won't, because Wood drastically underestimates the impact
22: Wood
23: of social...
22: Wood drastically underestimates the impact of social distinctions.
21: Well, that's the legendary bar scene in an epic Boston movie.
22: Were you going to plagiarize the whole thing for us? Do you have any thoughts of your own on this matter?
21: That must have been pretty cool for him, right? Most ironically, Gordon S. Wood will be robbed of celebrating America's 250th birthday. He was 92 years old.
2: That is, what a tragic story that is. And, you know, just hearing Matt Damon... again, I was going to say Johnny Damon, but just hearing Matt Damon inspires me to watch that movie again.
21: Yeah, it's a great scene, too.
2: Yeah, I forget most of it, but I gotta check it out again.
21: Yep.
2: All right, Drew, thank you. It's 7:38. Let's head off to Wall Street this morning and check in on business news. Here's Courtney Donahoe.
24: Well, President Trump is seeing momentum toward ending the conflict with Iran, and that is supporting the markets this morning. But keep in mind, sources tell us mediation efforts to strike a deal remain intense. S&P futures, they're up 29 points. Dow futures are gaining 90. Meantime, the Knicks have set off a basketball frenzy around New York City, and as a New York native, it is absolutely wild here. But the money is rolling in for owner Jim Dolan. His net worth has climbed $450 million this year to $1.5 $1.9 billion, according to the Bloomberg Billionaires Index. Shares of his company that owns Madison Square Garden, Radio City Music Hall, and the Las Vegas concert venue, The Sphere, are up 45% this year, and MSG Sports, which houses the Knicks and the Rangers, has risen roughly 48%. I'm Courtney Donahoe, Bloomberg Business on WBZ Boston's News Radio.
2: Still to come. 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Details coming up next at 7:39.

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11: Red Sox fall to the Rays 3-1, dropping them back to 10 games under 500. The Sox will look to get back in the win column tonight against Tampa Bay. First pitch is at 6:40. It's the first day of the three-day mandatory minicamp for the Patriots today. One of the big storylines heading into camp is if star cornerback Christian Gonzalez will be in attendance this week as contract negotiations play out. WBZ-TV reports that wide receiver Kayshon Booty will be there after skipping voluntary OTA sessions this spring. The Spurs take Game 3 of the NBA Finals by beating the Knicks 115-111. Game 4 is on Wednesday. The Knicks are up 2-1. And Game 4 of the Stanley Cup Final is tonight in Las Vegas. The Golden Knights have a 2-1 series lead. Dan Watkins, WBZ, Boston's News Radio.
12: Starting to settle in on the roads this morning at 7:43, and every 10 minutes we check on you with the Subaru Retailers of New England all-wheel drive traffic on the threes.
13: Oh, it's slow, my friends, through Canton, 95 northbound, right to Great Plain Avenue, and now we have a crash in the median on 95 northbound or 128 northbound right by Route 20 in Waltham. Again, that crash in the median there. The upper end of 128 southbound through Linfield is slow, and again through Burlington all the way to Trapello Road in Waltham, or almost to Trapello Road in Waltham. Let's get a check now of the downtown area with Kristen Eck. She's got the Needham Bank traffic drone report.
14: Lori, we've got a new issue in the northbound O'Neill Tunnel right around the Sturrow Drive exit. Speaking of Sturrow Drive, that is jammed back beyond the BU Bridge as you head in toward the Kenmore exit. The levered down ramp is crawling end to end. 93 southbound backed out toward Montvale Avenue. Both the Sumner Tunnel and the Ted

0: Williams Tunnel are jammed back onto 1A. Kristen Eck and the Needham Bank Traffic Drone Report.
1: Stop and go traffic in Hopkinton, eastbound on the Mass Pike, all the way through Weston into Newton. And now we have some delays just before the Prue Tunnel. We just had a disabled vehicle cleared from there. The westbound side continues to be slow from the expressway to the Prue Tunnel. Lori Grandy, WBZ's traffic on the 3.
2: Another beautiful morning in Boston and a long string of them to date and to come still. It is 65 right now in the city. We'll see high temperatures today in the mid-80s.
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2: Well, the month of June is 9 days old, and so far it's been an above-average temperature month, and that's going to continue to be the case throughout the rest of this week as temperatures get very close to 90 degrees, increasing humidity on the way. Thanks for being with us. It's Tuesday morning, June 9th. I'm Jeff Brown, and here are the five things you need to know. At 7:45, request rejected. A Superior Court judge rules former Massachusetts State Police trooper Michael Proctor cannot delay a deposition in a wrongful death lawsuit connected to Karen Reed. Now you see it, now you don't. The Kennedy Center continues to comply with a federal court order and removes President Trump's name from its website. Welcome back. Beloved restaurant chain Clover springs back to life after abruptly shutting down 5 of its locations. Will open for lunch coming up today. Road rage turns deadly at a Waltham gas station. The suspect pleads not guilty to charges and is held on bail. A U.S. Army helicopter goes down near the Strait of Hormuz. President Trump says the pilots are okay.
4: We do not know whether this helicopter was shot down or whether this was mechanical difficulty, but these Apache helicopters have been aggressively patrolling the Strait of Hormuz looking for Iranian small boats. This comes in a part of a very high tension, and it has gone back down again in the last few days.
2: That is ABC's Martha Raddatz. Now, the president comments to reporters after the NBA Finals game, during which he was booed at the onset of the national anthem. The president does confirm that aircraft went down near the Strait of Hormuz, and both of the pilots have been rescued. As America gets ready for its semi-quincentennial birthday bash, Americans are not all that enthusiastic, it turns out, about the current state of affairs in the United States. A new AP poll reveals fewer of us see this country as exceptional. Many of these people are young among us. Only about 1/4 of Americans in the survey say the United States stands above all other nations in the world. About 3 in 10 say conditions are better elsewhere. That's up more than 10% from a prior survey conducted a decade ago. It's now in the Senate's hands. President Trump formally nominates his one-time personal attorney and staunch ally Todd Blanche to be the next attorney general. He is currently serving as acting AG in relief of Pam Bondi. Blanche has taken control of many of the president's priorities, even if his decisions go against the president's wishes, like Blanche's insistence that the $1.8 billion compensation fund is dead on arrival. A Senate committee gets the nomination, but based on the noise from both Republicans and Democrats alike on Capitol Hill, Blanche's confirmation is no sure thing. 7:47 this Tuesday morning in Boston, 65 here in the city. Massachusetts is doing right by its kids. A new survey says so.
5: The Annie E. Casey Foundation is out with its annual Kids Count data book and ranks Massachusetts as the second best state in the nation when it comes to children's education and health.
6: I got 3 kids in the school systems up here, so, you know, I've been very happy with how my kids are taught.
5: We are just behind our neighbors to the north, New Hampshire taking the number one spot. Not surprising for this former Granite Stater.
7: No, I'm not surprised at all. I mean, in New Hampshire, there's not really a lot to do. So when you are a kid, they just kind of kick you outside and they say, touch grass for a while.
5: Now, though the Bay State made it high on the list, the findings from 2019 to 2024 found that children and families still face challenges, including reduced SNAP benefits, expired health care subsidies, and reduced public school funding. In Medford, James Rojas, WBZ, Boston's News Radio.
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8: Rough start to the week in both Belmont and Bedford. First, the Belmont crash, where a 16-year-old girl was hit by a vehicle on Monday, seriously hurt, but is expected to survive. The driver stayed on the scene, unclear if they will face any charges. Meantime, in Bedford, a 16-year-old hospitalized after being hit by a car on their dirt bike after the crash. Firefighters needed some 200 100 gallons of water to put out flames that burned for some 20 minutes from the electric battery that was on the dirt bike, which caught fire. Jim McKay, WBZ, Boston's News Radio.
9: To drink or not to drink? That is the question. That seems to always be the question for researchers who now say the health risks of drinking alcohol begin with a single drink a day. With that one drink comes an increased risk of premature death due to illness or injury connected to the alcohol. Experts admit the risk is small, but increases dramatically when the "I'll have another" inner voice kicks in. Two drinks a day has long been considered the safe amount for men, but here's the thing. A second recent study finds drinking up to two alcoholic beverages a day for both men and women is healthier than not drinking at all. A conflict is enough to make you want to have another... Never mind. 7:49 in Boston on this Tuesday. Actress Idris Elba believes audiences would not be in favor of a black man playing James Bond. Elba, who is a black British actor, was rumored to play the next 007 after Daniel Craig left the franchise 5 years ago. But he claims James Bond shouldn't stray too far from the original creation by Ian Fleming and that the role should not be made woke. And it's more than just buzz. Or whispers, for that matter. Katy Perry and Justin Trudeau walked the red carpet together for the first time. The singer and former Prime Minister of Canada strut their stuff at the Tribeca Film Festival for the premiere of Perry's concert film, Katy Perry, The Lifetimes Tour, live in Paris. This rendezvous comes nearly a year after Perry and Trudeau sparked dating rumors after eating out together in Montreal. 7:50 on a beautiful Tuesday morning in Boston. It's already 65 degrees. Above average temperatures once again on the way, but we do have traffic troubles out there as well. We'll spot them all coming up next on WBZ, Boston's News Radio. I got the eye of the
3: tiger. You finally got your new car. It came with all the options, including that big touchscreen for digital media playback. You know you can still get your local news on that thing. Yep, WBZ News Radio is right there on the iHeart app, breaking news, traffic reports, and weather forecasts. We are everywhere you need us to be. 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
9: What a lovely singing voice. It is 7:53 on this Tuesday morning. Let's get you where you need to be, hopefully on time. It's the Subaru Retailers of New England. All-wheel drive, traffic on the threes. Lori, what you got?
1: I tell you this, we get some heavy traffic eastbound on the Mass Pike. It is slow going through Hopkinton all the way through Weston, now in Weston. You got a collision to watch out for. Eastbound just before 95, a.k.a. 128. After that, it continues slow to Fenway Park. We have a crash as well inside the O'Neill Tunnel northbound. This is just before Storrow Drive. We're dealing with delays there. Let's check out what's happening on the expressway. Here's Kristen Eck. She's got the Needham Bank traffic drone report.
0: It's pretty terrible, Laurie. On the expressway northbound, it's jammed back through the Braintree split onto Route 3 and 93 and crawls all the way up towards Savin Hill and Columbia Road. Southbound's backed up, getting through the lane drop at Savin Hill. Kristen. Needham Bank Traffic Journal Report.
1: 128 northbound in Peabody, there is a collision in the left-hand lane is blocked off right by Lowell Street. That's what's going on there. Traffic continues to be heavy and slow as well on 95. If you're traveling through Canton right now, there's a crash on the ramp, 95 northbound, the off-ramp to Dedham Street. Now in Waltham, 128 northbound, there's a crash as well right at Route 20. The left-hand lane is knocked out there. Lori Grandy, WBZ's traffic on the 3.
9: Let's check out the four-day WBZ AccuWeather forecast now, and meteorologist Joe Lundberg.
13: Today will be a nice day with sunshine and a few clouds. It will become breezy and warmer, but the humidity will stay low. The high 86, 70s for much of the Cape and the islands. Partly cloudy tonight, though 59 to 63. Intervals of clouds and sun tomorrow, becoming breezy, quite warm and more humid in the afternoon. There can be a late day shower. The high again about 86, although mid-70s across the Cape and the islands. Thursday, times of sun and clouds, quite warm and sticky. There can be an afternoon thunderstorm, the high 86 in Boston, but reaching the low 90s inland. For Friday, clouds, some sun, warm and humid with a chance of a shower. High 77 at the harbor, but mid-80s for the inland suburbs. I'm AccuWeather meteorologist Joe Lundberg, WBZ, Boston's News Radio.
9: Stunning start in Boston once again, 65 and bright sunshine here in the city at 7:55 on this Tuesday morning. There's a new report out this morning that details what could be the eye-opening reason for the decline in America's birth rates. And it's apparently right in our own hands.
14: In the early years of the iPhone, AT&T had the exclusive contract. So researchers compared fertility rates in areas that had widespread AT&T coverage to counties with little or none. Researchers saying as smartphones became common, time spent with friends and sexual activity fell sharply, while consumption of pornography, a possible substitute for a sexual partner, rose.
9: It's ABC's Lionel Moise. Now, critics say, hold on a second, fertility rates have been dropping since the 1990s, which was way before the advent of the smartphone, and even supporters of this and researchers connected to this latest study say that more research is needed before any definitive conclusions can be drawn. Suspended Massachusetts State Police Trooper Scott Quigley will be back in Middlesex Superior Court this morning. A pretrial hearing is scheduled for the 41-year-old Quigley, who has pleaded not guilty to charges of drunken driving and motor vehicle homicide connected to a head-on crash 3 years ago in Woburn, which killed a disabled man riding in a van. Allegations of a state police cover-up emerged after Quigley received only a ticket for a moving violation. Recently released body cam footage reignited this case. Quigley is free on personal recognizance and maintains this was an unfortunate and tragic accident. Sunshine again in Boston. Running about 10 to 12 degrees above average temperatures again today in the mid-80s. Coming up on WBZ News Radio this morning, request rejected for a former state police trooper. NASA is getting ready for its next trip, and a local clover sprouts again. We'll check these stories and more coming up next on WBZ, Boston's News Radio. 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
9: Just a delightful start here on a Tuesday morning in Boston. Bit of a breeze, but otherwise it's all blue sky and bright sunshine at 65 degrees here in the city. Thank you for joining us. 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I'm Jeff Brown. The sun is blazing. With weather like this, Boston, you are so easy to love.
13: Sunshine for the most part today, becoming breezy and warmer with a high of 86.
9: WBZ AccuWeather meteorologist Joe Lundberg. Continued warm and increasingly humid, though, through the rest of this week. A new look this morning at working from home may not actually be a good look. WBZ's Drew Mulholland is here to explain. Good morning, Andrew.
22: Good morning, Jeffrey. Yeah, working from home. Good for the convenience, but maybe bad for the mental health. A new study finds remote work is tied to an increase in the hours people spend, well, you know, alone. That makes sense, right? Of course it does. And this alone time can lead to anxiety, depression, all that stuff, which ends up people looking for treatment by a mental health professional. A lot of people go in that direction. The report in the journal Science suggests we might be our own worst enemy here. We get used to the alone time, and then we underestimate the positive response we're likely to get when people meet face-to-face.
9: I don't get positive responses when I meet people face-to-face.
22: That's not what we're looking for.
9: Strangely
22: here,
9: enough.
23: No. Weirdly enough, I know. But, you know, you telling me that my hair looks good today, that lifted my spirits.
9: There you go.
23: I can't just tell myself that.
22: And you not telling me that has hurt my feelings.
23: Yes.
22: Yeah.
23: Okay.
9: As many people know, I throw around compliments like manhole covers. Yeah. It hurts sometimes, but I have to do it.
22: I'm going to process that one. Hang
9: that's
22: on.
9: Kind of this all work from home thing's kind of disturbing. I got to tell you that this job doesn't lend itself to it.
22: Yeah.
9: And I don't know if I could work from home.
23: During the pandemic, I found it actually difficult to just leave my house. I was so used to being there that
9: right.
23: It was like,
9: and that's,
23: to have to go to the store or something like that.
9: There's the problem.
22: You know, the other thing, I find people get trapped in the work from home. Like, they don't even realize
9: that's right.
22: There's
9: a real world
22: running
9: out
22: into
9: there.
22: This alone time
9: exactly.
22: thing. And they're like, oh, geez, I didn't get outside
23: exactly.
22: at all.
9: Round
23: right.
9: and round we go. Oh. All right, thank you, Drew. Motion denied. A Plymouth Superior Court judge delivers a setback to former Massachusetts State Police Trooper Michael Proctor and his legal team's emergency request to postpone a deposition in a wrongful death lawsuit connected to Karen Reed. In a video hearing, the judge rules the timing of the request and the evidence to back it up doesn't cut it, orders Proctor to answer questions under oath today, but lawyers can't work out that schedule, so he's scheduled to be deposed on June 25th. And Massachusetts is getting ready to go for World Cup soccer this weekend.
24: Governor Healey proclaims the Commonwealth is match ready for FIFA's World Cup coming to Foxborough this week for the first of 7 matches. The governor, meantime, signs a bill that would allow later last call this summer, with bars given the opportunity to serve alcohol for an extra hour till 3 a.m. Between now and the end of July, the new law also allows restaurants to create public outdoor drinking spaces. Healy says the measure is designed to help local businesses capitalize on the expected tourism boom from the World Cup and tall ships and other summer events. It's not automatic statewide. Cities and towns still have to approve the applications, and the forms aren't even drawn up yet. Jay Ouellette, WBZ Boston's News Radio.
9: It's 8:03. Big day for NASA. Details coming up next. Let's check in on the roadways. Laurie Grandy again, and the Subaru Retailers of New England all-wheel drive traffic on the threes.
23: All right, and we start off with a check of the expressway. Here's Kristen Eck. She's got the Needham Bank traffic drone report.
0: No improvement here, Laurie.

0: is still jammed on the expressway northbound from Braintree right up past Neponset all the way up to Columbia Road, and is backed up getting into the O'Neill Tunnel as well. You can thank a one-car crash near the Storrow Drive exit in the tunnel for that. Kristen Eck in the Needham Bank Traffic Drone Report.
1: Heavy pockets through Framingham right now to Weston. There's a minor crash eastbound on the Mass Pike just before 95. After that, it continues slow all the way to Fenway Park. We're dealing with delays as well westbound on the Mass Pike between the expressway and the Prue Tunnel. Now, Route 1 southbound jammed up through Peabody from the Jug Handle Lights to Route 99. The Tobin Bridge delays begin at the Revere Beach Parkway. Airport tunnels are full. 93 southbound is stuck at Park Street all the way to the O'Neill Tunnel. That's a long, slow ride there. Watch out for delays as well. If you're traveling through Danvers, or actually through Peabody, first off, there's a crash, 128 northbound right by Lowell Street in Peabody. It's heavy after that through Danvers, and we continue to see delays, 128 northbound with a crash in Waltham, right by Route 20, the left-hand lane knocked out there. Lori Grandy, WBZ's traffic on the 3s.
2: Maybe missed it last night. You have another chance tonight to see Venus and Jupiter dancing in the nighttime sky on the western horizon. So check right around sunset, which these days is pretty close to 8:30. So anyway, 8:30 and 9 o'clock, you'll see these two bright lights in the sky. They're very close together. Venus is the brighter one compared to Jupiter. They'll be visible until about 11 o'clock tonight. It's quite a sight on a crystal clear night. We're going to be in great shape today. 65 right now in Boston. Dry air continues. So the sun's going to be hot, but it's going to be tolerable. We'll have a bit of a breeze. Highs will be in the mid-80s. Get a little bit stickier as we dig our way through the rest of this work week, with temperatures pretty consistently way above average in the 80s, near 90 degrees. We could run into some stray raindrops tomorrow afternoon, but that's what the humidity levels will do as we get increasingly stickier and muggier as the week goes on. Right now in Boston, 65, and bright sunshine here in the city. It's 8:06 on this Tuesday morning, and it is a big day at NASA, which is expected to announce its next test flight crew.
3: It will be tough to top the rock star approval of the Artemis II crew. The mission for three, a journey to low Earth orbit to practice rendezvous and docking with ships made by SpaceX and maybe Blue Origin too.
4: Test the interoperability of the Orion spacecraft and the landers in low Earth orbit, where if something goes wrong, you're not all the way out there 250,000 miles away. You're just a couple hours from being in the water.
3: NASA Chief Jared Isaacman, expect an update on Blue Origin's lunar lander program and its timeline after the recent launch pad explosion in Florida. Artemis 3 is set for launch next year. Rory O'Neill, WBZ, Boston's News Radio.
2: A legendary New England pioneer continues to lend his hometown a helping hand.
5: It's been more than 250 years since Johnny Appleseed was born in Leominster, but Mayor Dean Mazzarella says he's still the apple of many people's eye.
6: It's still the maybe one of the last folk heroes that nobody's written a book about in a negative way. So Johnny Appleseed is still very popular.
5: Now the city's kicking off a new campaign to get people to drive slower and more carefully on the city's streets. 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It's not Johnny Apple Speed."
6: Well, you know, in Johnny Appleseed's day, people move slowly and cautiously and methodically. And I think we're all in a rush now and we're all distracted. You can't help it, even when you try not to be.
5: Planting the seeds of safe driving, hoping it grows into safer roads in the community. Ben Parker, WBZ, Boston's News Radio.
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7: Clover gets another lease on life starting today after suddenly closing all 12 of its locations in Greater Boston a couple of weeks ago. 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Lunchtime marks the return of Clover at the Prue and on Federal Street in Boston, and for three locations in Cambridge. 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A sixth location at the Harvard Science Center is expected to reopen later this month. Matt Phipps, WBZ, Boston's News Radio.
2: And we learned this morning that things are pretty sweet at Smucker's. It's 8:08. Let's get more information now from Business News. Here's Courtney.
8: Definitely is. Good morning. Food company J.M. Smucker posted quarterly profit that topped Wall Street expectations. Higher prices for its packaged coffee, such as Folgers and Dunkin', and its Hostess baked goods are helping. Plus, they said there's lots of demand for Uncrustables. They are quite delicious. However, food companies are facing financially strapped shoppers who are spending carefully. Smucker says it's navigating geopolitical and macroeconomic changes, as well as adjustments to consumer behavior. Turning to trading stocks, rebounding for a second day, led by artificial intelligence shares. It seems investors, they're finding

0: new reasons to stay optimistic on the sector. S&P futures up 31 points. Dow futures gaining 100. I'm Courtney Donahoe, Bloomberg Business on WBZ Boston's News Radio.
1: Still to come.
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1: 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We'll explain next. It's 8:09.
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10: Red Sox lost to the Rays 3-1 in Tampa last night. The Sox offense struggled with just four hits. They'll look to snap their two-game skid tonight. First pitch is at 6:40. In the NBA Finals, the Spurs beat the Knicks 115-111 to take Game 3. New York is up 2-1 in the series. Mandatory minicamp opens up for the Patriots in Foxborough today. The 3 days of practice are the last phase of the off-season workout program ahead of training camp next month. Meanwhile, the Pats announced that they have signed first-round pick Caleb Lomu to his rookie deal. The only member of this year's draft class that remains unsigned is second-round pick Gabe Jockus. And Game 4 of the Stanley Cup Final is tonight. The Golden Knights are up 2-1 on the Hurricanes. Puck drop is at 8. Dan Watkins, WBZ, Boston's News Radio.
1: Check the highways every 10 minutes at 8:13 on this Tuesday morning. We check in with Laurie Grandy and the Subaru Retailers of New England all-wheel drive traffic on the threes.
11: All right, a little bit of good news. Eastbound Mass Pike, they did clear the crash that we had in Weston. It is still very heavy, though, through Framingham and Weston all the way to Fenway Park. In fact, all the way to the expressway. The westbound side is slow from the expressway to the Prue Tunnel. Northbound inside the O'Neill Tunnel, the crash that we had at Storrow Drive, that luckily is out of the way, but it really did do damage to traffic coming in on the northbound side of the expressway. That continues to be slow from Braintree up towards the O'Neill Tunnel. It's a 37-minute ride in now. Let's check out the lower end of 128 with Kristen Eck. She's got the Needham Bank traffic drone report.
12: Laurie, it's not good here either on 128. As a matter of fact, those delays start on 93 South back in Braintree. You're in that all the way up past the Mass Pike. We

0: And then we get to string two almost perfect 10 days together, but that seems to be the case right now. It's a little bit warmer today, but certainly tolerable with the humidity levels left in check. Thanks for being with us on this Tuesday morning. It's the 9th of June. I'm Jeff Brown, and here are the five things you need to know at 8:15. Request rejected. A Superior Court judge rules former Massachusetts State Police trooper Michael Proctor cannot delay his deposition in a wrongful death lawsuit tied to Karen Reed. Hate hits the wall. Officials at the middle school in Beverly say graffiti in a bathroom is likely tied to students reading a book on the Holocaust. It's now in the Senate's hands, but the formal nomination of Todd Blanche for Attorney General is no slam dunk on Capitol Hill. America's big birthday is on the way, but a disturbing number of us are not enthusiastic about the current state of affairs here in the United States. The Boo Birds aimed at President Trump in Madison Square Garden. During the national anthem, after which the Spurs steal Game 3 from the Knicks. And then, late last night, the president says the crew of a U.S. Army helicopter is rescued after going down near the Strait of Hormuz.
1: It's unclear whether the two-crew Apache attack helicopter came under fire or crashed because of a mechanical reason, but last night, President Trump confirmed the crew's okay.
2: Well, yeah.
1: After the dramatic escalation in attacks between Iran and Israel, the new ceasefire seems to be holding. But in Israel's other war, against Iranian-backed militants Hezbollah in Lebanon, Israel Defense Forces launched airstrikes on the southern city of Tyre and ordered a sweeping evacuation of civilians in the surrounding areas. We visited an IDF base on the Lebanese border where we saw seized Hezbollah rocket launchers.
0: CBS's Charlie Daggett, Israeli forces have killed at least 8 in connection with strikes in that city of Tyre. The World Cup is coming, and that means travelers on the T are going to need to adjust.
3: She takes the commuter rail every day, Franklin to Boston.
4: For the most part, I do get to work to and from Okai.
3: But with new service changes announced by the T during World Cup matches, which include shuttle buses on the Franklin to Foxborough line, among others.
4: The commuters are really being impacted by this decision because they're shuffling us around, so there's no guarantee I'm going to get to work on time, and there's no guarantee that I don't have to take leave.
5: It's a big bummer.
4: It is.
3: Just the price of doing business, he says, if you want to play with the big boys.
5: Great that we're holding events like this, you know, and it's a lot to accommodate all those people, but I think it's good for the area. It's just another week riding the public transportation. That's kind of what we do. We just have to kind of roll with it.
3: Chris Fama, WBZ. Boston's News Radio.
0: Meantime, some lucky kids in Massachusetts are going to get to go to the matches in Foxborough for free.
6: Massachusetts is hosting 7 World Cup soccer matches starting Saturday, but the cost of tickets puts hopes of going to see the matches out of the reach of many, especially families with children. But Governor Maura Healey says more than 1,100 kids will get to be in the stadium for free.
7: We wanted to make sure that kids who may otherwise not be able to see these games and see some of their heroes play had an opportunity to get to Boston Stadium. So we're really happy that we're able to make these tickets available to them for free.
6: Airbnb paid for the tickets that will be distributed to Boys and Girls Clubs and other community organizations that work with kids. Mike Macklin, WBZ, Boston's News Radio.
0: Road rage at a gas station in Waltham takes a deadly turn.
8: And the suspect is now facing a manslaughter charge. 31-year-old Timothy Solisi of Waltham pleads not guilty and is held on bail. Prosecutors say he beat up another driver and slammed him to the ground last month near the entrance to Woodside Service Station on Weston Street. 23-year-old Nicholas D'Agostino, also of Waltham, was taken to a nearby hospital where he died. 2 days later, Solisi's due back at Waltham District Court for a pretrial hearing on July 2nd. Jim McKay, WBZ, Boston's News Radio.
0: Tragedy in a Boston South End neighborhood after a child dies from an apparent cardiac episode. First responders get the call around 6 o'clock yesterday afternoon to the distress at the Waterford apartment complex on Chaumont Avenue. A child taken to a nearby hospital to no avail. Homicide detectives have now been assigned to this case. It's 8:19, Tuesday morning in Boston. Bright sunshine, now 68 here in the city. It's a big bash on the South Shore, and it's happening in a Chinese restaurant.
9: Colby Loria is putting on a rave for hundreds of people in Marshfield.
10: I was doing a backpacking trip with my friend Gino in northern Vietnam, and I was overlooking some mountains, and I thought, man, the Ming Dynasty.

0: Fantasy should be a rave. I think people would really like that.
1: Colby brought the idea to Monica, the owner, and at first she called the cops on him.
0: I am most proud of how our relationship has evolved since her calling the cops on me. I think what happened was I just started showing face more often. I started just sitting at the bar, getting drinks, getting food, doing work there.
2: 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Mm. You can come back to tell people if you're chasing your dream, you will be successful.
1: Now Monica and Colby have worked together to plan a sold-out rave for next Monday, the proceeds of which going towards charity for Marshfield kids advancing their careers. Jay Ouellette, WBZ Boston's News Radio.
3: Don't Poke This Bear, an Emmy award-winning show, prepares to say goodbye.
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5: 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We're out of time.
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7: Richard, I am selling the building.
4: The first trailer for the farewell season shows Iowa Deborah Sidney taking over the Chicago kitchen as head chef, while the rest of the crew navigate a flood, delivery cutoff, the building being sold, and a lack of funds.
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9: Chef!
3: And surprise! Country star Shaboozey says he didn't know that work he contributed to Beyoncé's classic Cowboy Carter album made the final cut until he saw the track list online. He was reportedly thrilled the Queen Bee used his lyrics without changing anything, calling it a huge confidence boost. Shaboozey's new album, The Outlaw Sherry Lee and Other Western Tales, expected to drop on July 31st.
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3: It's 8:23. Let's check on the highways now. It's the Subaru Retailers of New England all-wheel drive traffic on the threes.
19: You know, Jeff, we want to start with what's happening on the lower end of 128. Here's Kristen Eck. She's got the Needham Bank traffic drone report.
20: Nothing good is happening here, Lori. We had an earlier crash up in Waltham near Route 20 on 128 northbound. It's gone, but the delays stretch all the way back through Dedham, Randolph, and Braintree back on 93. A long, slow crawl all the way up past the Mass Pike. Kristen Eck in the Needham Bank Traffic Drone Report.
19: Eastbound Mass Pike, heavy slow through Framingham and Newton, and now a crash to watch out for just before the on-ramp from Route 16 there in Newton. It continues slow all the way to the Prue Tunnel this morning. We had a crash cleared 128 northbound right by Lowell Street in Peabody, so that's some good news for us there, but still heavily tied up on the expressway northbound. About a 30-minute ride heading into the city now. That crash that we had inside the O'Neill Tunnel that was wreaking all that havoc, that's been cleared. Lori Grant, WBZ's traffic on the threes.
3: Now a check on the four-day WBZ AccuWeather forecast. Here's meteorologist Joe Lundberg.
9: Sunshine and a few clouds today. It'll become breezy and warmer, but with low humidity. The high 86, holding in the 70s on much of the Cape and the islands. Partly cloudy tonight, though 59 to 63. Tomorrow, more clouds and sun, becoming breezy, quite warm, and more humid in the afternoon, with a late-day shower, high 86, but mid-70s for the Cape and the islands. Thursday, times of sun and clouds, very warm and humid. Watch out for a thunderstorm in the afternoon, the high 86 in Boston, but low 90s inland. On Friday, clouds and some sun, warm and humid. There could be a shower, the high 77, but mid-80s inland. I'm AccuWeather meteorologist Joe Lundberg, WBZ, Boston's News Radio.
3: 68, looking good in Boston again, mid-80s coming up today. It is 8:25. Wall Street seems to be headed higher this morning. We've got a little more than an hour to go till the opening bell, and stocks are holding on to those gains in the early morning. Dow futures, S&P, NASDAQ futures all headed higher. A look at New England business this morning. Is it yes, no, or maybe? Maybe all of the above. Hampshire College now says it will remain open for one final semester coming up this fall. And this is going after months of flip-flopping, after first saying its time was up, then offering to host final year students one more experience at the school before, lastly, a pivot point indicating the school might not have the money to do it. It has now come up with a plan, and this is a huge weight off the shoulders of students in Western Massachusetts. Terms of a deal for a loan will allow the campus to wind down its operations and pay off its debts. Instructors will be assigned for their so-called teach-out roles later on this week. Sunshine in Boston. Temps will be in the 80s before you know it today. Bit of a breeze is kicking up out there. Coming up on WBZ News Radio this morning, it's primary election day. Voters cast ballots as the nation casts its eyes on Maine. Boston pays tribute to a local legend, and look who's loving it at McDonald's. We'll find out more on those stories coming up next on WBZ. It's 8:27.

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10: It's 8:30, Tuesday morning in Boston, blue sky and bright sunshine again. We could get used to this. It is 68 right now in the city. Glad to have you along for our ride this morning. I'm Jeff Brown. Turn it up.
11: I was born in a small town.
10: But look who's in the big town.
12: A warm one today with sunshine and a few clouds, are high reaching the mid-80s.
10: It's WBZ AccuWeather meteorologist Joe Lundberg. We get near 90 with a chance of thunderstorms coming up tomorrow. As America gets ready for its semi-quincentennial birthday bash, Americans are not all that enthusiastic about the current state of affairs in the United States. A new Associated Press poll reveals fewer of us see this country as exceptional. Only about one quarter of Americans in the survey say the U.S. stands above all other nations in the world. About 3 in 10 say conditions are better elsewhere. That's up more than 10% from a prior survey a decade ago. Primary election season continues today. The polls are open in Maine, and the eyes of the nation will keep a close eye on the vacation state, where upstart and controversial Democrat Graham Plattner is expected to win to advance to a showdown this November with the Republican Susan Collins, the Senate, longtime senator from Maine. Voters also go to the polls in Nevada and South Carolina today as well. It's up to the Senate now to confirm the president's pick for a key position in his cabinet.
13: President Trump has formally nominated his one-time personal attorney, Todd Blanche, to be Attorney General of the United States.
14: Since January 20th, 2025, the Department of Justice has indicted more than 260 TDA members, crippling leadership and dismantling operational networks.
13: Blanche has been serving as acting Attorney General after Pam Bondi was ousted. He's taking control of many of the president's priorities, even if publicly at least it goes against the president's wishes. It's like Blanche's insistence the $1.8 billion compensation fund is dead on arrival. The Senate now gets the nomination, but there has been some pushback from Republicans and Democrats alike on Capitol Hill. The confirmation is so far not a sure thing. Nicole Davis, WBZ, Boston's News Radio.
10: Big numbers for those interested in cashing in at the Massachusetts State Lottery.
15: The Massachusetts Megabucks jackpot is over $20 million for tomorrow's drawing. At the same time, the Powerball is way up to $238 million, and Mega Millions sits at a cool $392 million drawing later this week. As always, you can't win if you don't play, but remember, the odds of hitting the jackpot are roughly 1 in 300 million. So maybe don't quit your day job. Jay Willett, WBZ, Boston's News Radio.
10: Gas prices, of course, have been tough to digest over the past several months, and most recently, AAA in Massachusetts says the average cost of a gallon of unleaded regular is $4.27. That is a dime cheaper than a week ago. Speaking of some tough numbers to swallow, the Red Sox have no numbers to swallow at all, apparently. They can't score.
16: No.
10: WBZ's Drew Mulholland is here.
16: Yeah, another loss to the Rays last night. Cue the Tom Warner.
17: Let's go Red Sox. Let's go Red Sox.
16: Electric. Did you know that was 13 years ago?
10: See, some things never change, yeah, right?
16: That was, of course, a parade celebration when the Red Sox could actually score runs. Yeah. They'll try to get back on track, I guess. Have they been on track?
10: I don't think
16: year?
10: They have been
16: Can
10: on
16: you
10: track
16: get back
10: at all?
16: On track if you I haven't
10: know.
16: Been
10: you know the funny thing about it is when you watch the games, yeah, and they start to string together a hit or two, you get all excited because, well, maybe this is the break, and then it's not the breakthrough that everybody's been hoping
16: yeah
10: for.
16: When somebody gets hot, it's like other parts go cold.
10: It's just very disturbing.
16: It's very frustrating.
10: It's tiring to watch the Red Sox.
16: We could keep saying a lot of different things.
10: I know.
16: 6:40 first pitch tonight.
10: Oh, great.
16: Settle
10: Plan
16: in.
10: Plan accordingly. I might want to find something else to do. It's 8:33. Let's check on the highways now. Laurie's here with the Subaru Retailers of New England. All-wheel drive traffic on the threes.
18: Yeah, we got some problems eastbound on the Mass Pike. It is heavy and slow through Framingham and Newton, and there's a crash just before the on-ramp from Route 16 to watch out for. Westbound Mass Pike, some heavy volume there as well. Expressway to the Prue Tunnel. Construction continues in Cambridge. Memorial Drive east and westbound down a lane right by River Street, so watch out for that. Also, still very heavy on the northbound side of the expressway, but improving somewhat. I mean, earlier it was really tough. It's still 37 minutes Braintree on into Boston. We had that earlier crash inside the O'Neill Tunnel. Now, the southbound side of 93 is hung up from Spot Pond all the way into the city. Lever Connector is full. Traffic is tough on Route 1 through Peabody approaching Route 99. The delays for the Tobin Bridge begin at the Revere Beach Parkway. Sumner Tunnel's full. So is the Ted Williams Tunnel. Storrow Drive eastbound is hung up from Mass Ave to the Copley Tunnel. Lori Grandy, WBZ's traffic on the three.
10: 68 right now in Boston. Bit of a breeze. It's a little bit stronger than it was yesterday. It's going to feel nice today as temps jump into the mid-80s. We're above average temperatures today, but there is no humidity to speak of, so it's pretty comfortable, although the sun is pretty potent, so lather up if you're going to be in direct sunlight throughout the day today. More clouds, looks like, than sun tomorrow, but breezy, maybe an afternoon shower or thunderstorm, still in the mid-80s. As we move towards Wednesday, or Thursday rather, we have a mix of sun and clouds. Again, the chance of showers and thunderstorms in the afternoon, highs approaching 90. The humidity levels start to be noticeable late tomorrow and again on Thursday and certainly on Friday with a mixture of clouds and sun, highs again in the 80s and near oppressive humidity then. Right now, 68, sun is shining at 8:35. On this Tuesday morning here in Boston, rise and shine, kids.
19: Put me on the cover of the Rolling Stone, uptown, down home, American kids.
10: But the American kids are all right here in the Commonwealth.
20: Massachusetts ranks as the second best state in the nation when it comes to children's health and education. Not surprising for many folks here in Medford.
21: No, I think it makes a ton of sense. I think it's, we put a lot of pressure, not really on our kids, but on our education system to make sure that everything's good up here.
20: What was surprising about the Annie E. Casey Foundation's annual Kids Count data report was that New Hampshire was number one.
22: Oh, that's news to me, because we're always number one. I don't know, maybe we got to work harder, you know.
20: Overall, kids' health and education in the Bay State fared better than other parts of the country, but the report shows significant disparities when the data is broken down by race, geography, and class. In Medford, James Rojas, WBZ, Boston's News Radio.
10: Are we loving this? Artificial intelligence meets the drive-thru at Mickey D's.
23: Was that with Hunter sauce and demon sauce?
24: Yes.
25: The chatbot nicknamed Archie, taking orders in English and Spanish.
0: McDonald's CEO saying it's 90% accurate. And writing in a memo, the Golden Arches is launching a new strategy as more of the customer journey becomes automated.
10: It's ABC's Elizabeth Schulze. I may be out of the demographic here, but I'm a little bit frightened by this possibility with
18: scary.
10: Artificial intelligence.
18: I can only imagine it would say to me, yeah. Wouldn't you like a salad?
10: You know what Archie can do also? It can respond to repeat customers who ask, can I get my usual?
18: Yeah.
10: That's downright scary.
18: I know. How do they know it's me?
10: I am going to try it out, though. I'll give it a shot. Boston this morning continues to mourn and miss a local legend, Jack Connors.
1: Mayor Michelle Wu delivering remarks this morning at the unveiling of the statue to the beloved businessman this morning outside of 200 Clarendon Street, the former John Hancock Tower. This is the building where Connors built his legacy during most of his career. The statue, estimated to cost $1 million, depicting Connors sitting on a beach. Jack Connors died in 2024 at the age of 82. Jim McKay, WBZ, Boston's News Radio.
10: Working dads, where do you want to live? Let's find out more from Business News Now at 8:38. Here's Courtney Donahoe.
2: Well, Jeff, you're a hardworking dad and grandfather, and with Father's Day quickly approaching, we have to appreciate the dual roles many of you guys have as parent and provider. So guess what? Massachusetts is the top state in the nation for working dads, so you don't have to go too far. Wallet Hub, considering factors ranging from the average workday for men to childcare costs and the percentage of men in good health. Massachusetts ranks number one largely because it has great economic conditions, strong parental leave policies, and a solid school system. Connecticut, coming in second. At the bottom of the list is New Mexico. Turning to trading, Israel and Iran agreed to stop attacks that was jeopardizing talks to end the war in the Middle East. And that's giving stocks a lift for a second day. S&P futures are up 36 points. Dow futures are gaining 190. I'm Courtney Donahoe, Bloomberg Business on WBZ Boston's News Radio.
10: Still to come. My pretty little Galway girl. Our World Cup runneth over. We'll explain next. It's 8:39.
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7: Red Sox lose to the Rays 3-1. They'll look to bounce back against Tampa Bay tonight. First pitch is at 6:40. The Spurs take Game 3 of the NBA Finals by beating the Knicks 115-111. Game 4 is on Wednesday. New York is up 2-1. Meanwhile, Game 4 of the Stanley Cup Final between Vegas and Carolina is tonight at 8. The Patriots have their first of three mandatory minicamp practices in Foxborough today. We're expecting to hear from head coach Mike Vrabel and several players this afternoon. And in college football, multiple reports say the NCAA is appealing a judge's decision yesterday to restore the eligibility of Texas Tech quarterback Brendan Sorsby. Sorsby was suspended by the NCAA for the upcoming season for betting on college sports, something he has admitted to. Dan Watkins, WBZ, Boston's News Radio.
10: It is 8:43 Tuesday morning. Our promise to you is we will get you to work every day, hopefully on time. We update every 10 minutes on the roads. And now the Subaru Retailers of New England all-wheel drive traffic on the threes.
18: If I could, I would come pick you up myself and drive you to your location so you got there safely.
10: How nice.
18: Yes. Route 3 southbound in Chelmsford. We're getting word of a crash now just before 495. It's already sluggish through Chelmsford right now and on Route 3 southbound, so we'll keep an eye on that situation for you. It continues to be slow up in Bedford as well, getting onto 128. We had an earlier crash in Canton, 95 northbound, the off-ramp to Dedham Street. That's now been cleared, but it is still very slow through Dedham, upper end of 128, tough through Linfield, again Burlington to Waltham. Downtown looks like this. Tobin Bridge is back to Carter Street now, which is a little bit of an improvement there. Sumner Tunnel is full, so is the Ted Williams Tunnel. Storrow Drive eastbound, heavy from Mass Ave to the Copley Tunnel. There's also a work crew set up. This is on Memorial Drive, east and westbound. We're down a lane right by River Street and in Cambridge. Again, only the right lane is open in either direction there. Traffic continues to slow on the eastbound side of the Mass Pike through Framingham, and we got a crash that's clearing eastbound right before the on-ramp from Route 16. The westbound side, some heavy volume as well from the expressway to the Prue Tunnel. Lori Grandy, WBZ's traffic on the threes.
10: It's going to be another almost

0: perfect 10 kind of day. It is going to be about 10 degrees warmer than yesterday, which means it's about 10 degrees warmer than average for this time of year. But still a nice day with low humidity. Highs will be in the mid-80s.
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0: And looks like the rest of the week is going to feature the chance of afternoon showers and thunderstorms and a dance between sunshine and clouds. Not only that, but the humidity levels are going to be noticeably on the rise. Thanks for being with us. It's Tuesday morning, June 9th. I'm Jeff Brown, and here are the five things you need to know at 8:45. Match ready. Governor Mara Healey says the Commonwealth is as ready as it will ever be for the World Cup. Matches begin Saturday night in Foxborough. Tragedy in the city. A child is dead from an apparent cardiac episode at an apartment complex in Boston's South End neighborhood. To the polls. Primary election day arrives in Maine, where lightning rod Democrat Graham Plattner is expected to advance in a challenge to longtime Senator Susan Collins. Killing the mood. New research ties America's falling birth rate to the rise of our smartphones. This morning, the latest on a U.S. Army helicopter crash not far from the Strait of Hormuz, and President Trump reacts.
2: President Trump says the pilots involved in a U.S. helicopter crash near the Strait of Hormuz are okay.
3: The pilots are fine, yeah.
4: And what?
3: Nobody injured.
2: Those comments were made after the NBA Finals in New York.
3: Pilots are fine.
2: The New York Times first reported that a U.S. Army attack helicopter went down near the Strait in unclear circumstances. The crash came after Iran and Israel exchanged fire, imperiling talks over solidifying a shaky ceasefire in the Iran war.
5: President Trump insisted that an Iran deal is coming.
3: If we go and bomb, which we can do very easily if we want, and we spend another 2 or 3 weeks bombing, they'll have nothing left whatsoever. But you won't have the strait open for months. If we do the bombing, you know, a lot of people are going to be killed. Who wants to do that? I don't. And we'll have a signed document that's actually stronger than doing the bombing.
5: I'm Haya Pinjwani.
0: The Kennedy Center continues to erase Donald Trump's name from its documents and now its website. A federal court's ruling puts the Kennedy Center on notice and on deadline to remove all traces of the Trump name. The ruling includes the removal of the president's name from the front of the venue on concern that the change at America's cultural institution was never approved by Congress. Officials with the Kennedy Center have until Friday to remove the Trump name from the facade, but as of today, it appears to still be there. A judge tells lawyers their bid to delay Michael Proctor's deposition in court doesn't cut it.
6: Former state police trooper Michael Proctor was scheduled to appear for a deposition, and in the 11th hour, he told the court he couldn't make it. The judge in the case said his attorneys needed to submit legitimate reasoning why he couldn't show up for a date that he agreed upon back in April.
7: The motion for a protective order is denied. The witness shall appear for deposition at the place and time set forth in the subpoena.
6: The timing of Proctor's scheduling conflict raised some eyebrows as it came just days after Karen Reed filed her own lawsuit against the Massachusetts State Police and Canton Police. Reed's attorneys had flown in for this deposition and wanted it to happen. A judge ordered a Tuesday appearance for Proctor, but Reed's attorneys say they can't make it. The judge, visibly frustrated, instructed the attorneys to find a new date. Amanda Keene, WBZ, Boston's News Radio.
0: A new date appears to be June 25th, one of two possible dates thrown out as alternatives. The next would be July 2nd. It's 8:48. We've got sunshine in Boston this morning at 68 degrees. An extra special ribbon cutting for a local lawmaker.
8: I'm very proud that it carries my mom's name, the Ann Lynch Homes at Oconee.
9: It's been a labor of love, several administrations in the making. Close to 900 new affordable units on East A Street in South Boston. And Congressman Stephen Lynch says his mom would be honored by the Ann M. Lynch Homes.
8: Mayor Marty Walsh was kind enough to name that housing development after my mom. She had been one of the leaders in bringing a public lending library into the projects. It had never had that before.
9: With one-bedroom apartments to five-bedroom townhouses, Congressman Lynch says there's something for every family, and it meets a great need in the community.
8: All of the amenities and services that families need who might be struggling.
9: The congressman says they're not done yet and are getting started on over 1,000 other units right next door. Brooke McCarthy, WBZ, Boston's News Radio.
0: Misfit Island in Boston's Fort Point neighborhood. A lot of people say it has a lot of potential for growth.
4: It's not just any pile of dirt.
10: This is the floating wetland.
4: Scientist Emily Scott with Save the Harbor, Save the Bay says the plants are off to a good start here in Fort Point.
10: These are species that can grow in a brackish, they can grow in a salty environment.
4: And attract wildlife.
10: On top, you can have native birds come and nest and feed on bugs or whatever kinds of things that will colonize this wetland.
4: Then underneath, invertebrates can live in the roots, and if they stretch down far enough, so can fish and crustaceans. Scott hopes it's as successful as Boston's first floating wetland marsh in the Charles River.
10: This is the saltiest environment, my understanding, that Biomatrix has deployed a wetland in, so we'll see how it does.
4: From Fort Point, I'm Jared Brosnan, WBZ Boston's News Radio.
0: Western Mexico braces for impact from Tropical Storm Boris, which is expected to make landfall sometime today. The Pacific hurricane season is off to a very active start. Tropical Storm Christina, not far behind, lurking off the coast of Central America. The Pacific hurricane season begins a couple of weeks ahead of the Atlantic season. And in El Nino years, like this one, the West Coast is expected to take the brunt of the named storms. Well, here's a matchup that is going to raise eyebrows. This new World Cup anthem by Shakira features a little help from Ed Sheeran. A British singer offers up some lyrics to the song Die Die after Shakira personally reached out to Sheeran. Shakira is one of the co-headliners alongside Madonna and BTS at the FIFA World Cup Final halftime show coming up in New Jersey on July 19th. It's 8:51, Tuesday morning in Boston. Beautiful day. It's going to be even beautifuler as the hours go on. We'll check traffic and weather together coming up next.
1: But do you have the story?
0: The point is to make the drive easier. You know, you got that covered?
11: I certainly do, because you know how if you're in a backup and you like to know at least what's happening in front of you, like how long am I going to be in this backup?
0: Exactly.
11: That is where Lori comes in.
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0: It's 8:53, back out to the highways and back to you. It's the Subaru Retailers of New England, all-wheel drive traffic on the threes. Lawrence, how we doing?
11: Well, unfortunately, my friend, we've just picked up another crash on the northbound side of the expressway. So it had gotten a little bit better for us, but now it's back again. Northbound expressway is jammed from Raintree up towards Southampton Street. In the mix, there is a crash right by Granite Avenue. the right lane is blocked off there. So watch out for that. And then it's slow getting into the O'Neill Tunnel. So you get a 40-minute ride into the city now. 93 southbound still hung up at Spot Pond all the way to the O'Neill Tunnel. It continues to be slow on the Lever Connector. Pike eastbound is tough as well through Framingham and Newton. We have a crash right by the on-ramp from Route 16. After that, it's slow all the way to the Prue Tunnel, actually getting towards Fenway Park. The westbound side is slow between the expressway and the Prue Tunnel. Work crews have set up shop in Cambridge today. So we are down. One right lane is open in either direction. We're down the left-hand lane in either direction right by River Street in Cambridge. Still dealing with delays as well. Storrow Drive, that continues to be heavy and slow getting towards the O'Neill Tunnel. Getting towards the BU Bridge. Watch out for delays on the Ted Williams Tunnel. That's back to the McClellan Highway. The Tobin is slow from Carter Street now, and the Sumner is still full. And we're dealing with a crash on Route 3 southbound just before 495 in Chelmsford. Lori Grandy, WBZ's traffic on the 3s.
0: Let's get the update on the four-day WBZ AccuWeather forecast. Here's meteorologist Joe Lundberg.
14: It's going to be a pretty sunny day today. It's going to be breezy and warmer this afternoon. More of a west-southwest breeze. That'll get us to 86 or so. 70s on the Cape and the islands. And for tonight, partly cloudy skies. It stays pretty mild, a low 59 to 63. There'll be a lot more clouds and sun tomorrow, but it's still going to get breezy and very warm and more humid with a high in the mid-80s. In fact, some inland suburbs could be a little toastier than that. Just watch for a shower toward the end of the day. Now we get to Thursday with some sunshine. It's a very warm, humid day. A chance of an afternoon thunderstorm, 86 in Boston. I think low 90s for the inland suburbs. Friday, not quite that hot, but still humid with clouds, some sun, and a slight chance for a shower. The high 77, mid-80s across the interior. I'm AccuWeather meteorologist Joe Lundberg, WBZ, Boston's News Radio.
0: 68, the sun is shining in Boston on this Tuesday morning at 8:56. Ingenuity is alive and well at a new artistic hub in Andover.
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0: Nice and warm in Greater Boston. This beautiful season I've got. Nice weather stretch continues. We'll be in the mid-80s today and pretty comfortable, too, all things considered. Coming up on WBZ News Radio this morning, Massachusetts says it is match ready. A tragic story to a legend of the American Revolution. And a city rallies for a newborn suddenly with no home. Details coming up next on WBZ. It's 8:57.
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0: Once again, it appears to be a beautiful day in the neighborhood. The sun is shining. It is 68 degrees here in Boston on this Tuesday morning. Welcome aboard. We are live on the radio or on the iHeartRadio app. This is WBZ, Boston's news radio. I'm Jeff Brown, and let's drink it in. It is a beautiful day, but stay hydrated, my friends.
14: Sunshine and a few clouds today. It'll become breezy and warmer, but with low humidity, the high 86.
0: It's WBZ AccuWeather meteorologist Joe Lundberg. Hot and more humid in the days to come. We'll really notice it coming up on Thursday. Well, at the beach, the city of Winthrop is rallying together.
23: Specifically around families displaced by a massive fire this weekend. One family in particular, the Keenans, welcome a baby girl now with no place to call home. The fire forced the Keenan family to move out and mom to be in labor when smoke poured in. Giannia Grace Keenan, born hours later. Neighbors are lending a helping hand, looking for ways to donate and support the new family. The fire destroyed two homes. Jay Willett, WBZ Boston's News Radio.
0: Red Sox back to business tonight at the Trop in Tampa. They hopefully will right the ship. Sox and Rays will go first pitch at 6:40 tonight. Game 4 of the NHL Stanley Cup Final is on back in Sin City. The Vegas Golden Knights lead the Hurricanes 2-1. Messages of hate have been written in a middle school bathroom in Beverly.
24: School officials in Beverly say the graffiti in an 8th grade restroom was in support of Adolf Hitler, most likely in reaction to a book students are currently reading, Night by Elie Wiesel, recounting his experience as a Holocaust survivor. It's required reading in many schools across the country, but in this school, it's not clear who took the message of hate to the walls. An investigation with police continues. Matt Phipps, WBZ, Boston's News Radio.
0: One of the nation's foremost authorities on the American Revolution has died in a tragic accident. WBZ's Drew Mulholland is here with his story. Good morning, Drew.
25: Morning, Jeffrey. Gordon S. Wood, professor emeritus at Brown University, hit by a car in a supermarket parking lot this weekend in East Providence. Wood's work has inspired generations of historians with his alternative take on the war for independence and its effect on everything to follow in the United States. Wood was noted for his work in the film Good Will Hunting.
26: You're going to be in here regurgitating Gordon Wood, talking about, you know, the pre-revolutionary utopia and the capital forming effects of military mobilization.
27: As a matter of fact, I won't, because Wood drastically underestimates the impact of social distinctions.
26: Wood drastically underestimates the impact of social distinctions.
25: A legendary bar scene in an epic Boston movie.
26: Were you going to plagiarize the whole thing for us? Do you have any thoughts of your own on this matter?
25: It must have been a pretty cool thing, right?
0: I can imagine.
25: Most ironically, Gordon S. Wood will be robbed of celebrating America's 250th birthday. He was 92 years old.
0: That is terrible. You know, the two things that I'm inspired to do with this is to read some of Gordon Wood's work and to watch that movie all over again.
25: Yeah, it's a great scene.
22: Absolutely. But you know what's so sad is he's 92 years old and he was hit by a car.
0: Yeah, exactly.
22: At 92 years old.
0: Weeks away from the event that inspired his entire life. Exactly.
22: Right. It's unbelievable. Unbelievable.
0: All right. Thank you, Drew. It is 9:03. Let's get the update on the roads this morning. Lori Grandy and the Subaru Retailers of New England. All-wheel drive, traffic on the threes.
22: Okay, so the crash that we had on the northbound side of the expressway, that has cleared. It is a 42-minute ride from Braintree up towards the O'Neill Tunnel right now. It's still very slow going
4: line there. Traffic continues to be heavy as well. 93 southbound from Spot Pond, right across the Zakin Bridge to the O'Neill Tunnel. Still a lot of volume there. In Framingham, eastbound on the Mass Pike, still dealing with heavy pockets of delays and a crash. Eastbound on the Pike, right by Route 16 in Newton. Traffic continues to be slowing on Memorial Drive. This is due to a road construction crew out there. The left-hand lane is closed off east and westbound, right by River Street there. Traffic continues to slow as well. Route 2 through Concord and Arlington all the way to the Elway Brook Parkway. Also dealing with delays on 495 northbound Lowell Connector to Woburn Street in Lowell. Watch out for delays there. And a crash just cleared Route 3 southbound at 495 in Chelmsford. Lori Grandy, WBZ's traffic on the 3.
0: Up to 72 now in Boston on this Tuesday morning, and we've got a warm breeze that is going to push temperatures in the mid-80s today. It's going to feel nice, too, because the humidity is kept in check. The sun is blazing hot, though, this time of year. So that's kind of the situation we're in today. So it's a beautiful day. It's close to 10, but it is a little warm, so seek out some shade if you can. Over the next several days, we'll see a mixture of clouds and sun varying to degrees on a daily basis, but we're also expecting to see the humidity on the increase. The muggies are back, and when that happens, it tends to spark off some showers and thunderstorms in the afternoon. So we'll need to watch the sky tomorrow, then Thursday and Friday as well, as temps hover very close to 90 degrees. Right now in Boston, 72, all sunshine seemingly all the time here in Boston today. It's 9:05 this Tuesday morning. Governor Maura Healey doth declare Massachusetts is match ready for the World Cup, which begins this weekend, and the MBTA says it's ready to go as well.
5: First and foremost, the agency says commuter rail lines will operate on reduced schedules during the tournament, on game days between the hours of 6 and 10 a.m., then again between 3:30 p.m. and 7, peak hours.
6: I get it, but it doesn't make the pain any less painful.
5: With specific changes on the Fairmount, Fall River, New Bedford, Franklin, Needham, and Stoughton lines, which this Walpole resident finds
7: just inconvenient.
5: He, like others, will be hopping on shuttles during game days, making the estimated 24-minute commute between Walpole and Forge Park Station in Franklin that much longer, to which the T urges all customers to check schedules from now until July 12th. Chris Fama, WBZ. Boston's News Radio.
0: In the meantime, some lucky kids in Massachusetts are going to get to go to the World Cup matches for free.
8: Massachusetts is hosting 7 World Cup soccer matches starting Saturday, but the cost of tickets puts hopes of going to see the matches out of the reach of many, especially families with children. But Governor Maura Healey says more than 1,100 kids will get to be in the stadium for free.
9: We wanted to make sure that kids who may otherwise not be able to see these games and see some of their heroes play had an opportunity to get to Boston Stadium. So we're really happy that we're able to make these tickets available to them for free.
8: Airbnb paid for the tickets that will be distributed to Boys and Girls Clubs and other community organizations that work with kids. Mike Macklin, WBZ, Boston's News Radio.
0: Well, the polls are open in Maine today, and the eyes of the nation are going to keep a close look on vacation land, where upstart and controversial Democrat Graham Plattner is expected to win his party's nomination to advance to a showdown with the only Republican in the New England congressional delegation this fall, longtime Senator Susan Collins. Voters also heading to the polls in primary election season in Nevada and South Carolina today as well. And in Marblehead, that community becomes the latest in Massachusetts to test the limits of real estate taxes today.
10: A Proposition 2.5 override is on the ballot today. The 3-pronged override sets the most expensive option at $15 million, a price point that local leaders promise, if passed, no one will lose their job and no services will be cut. If none of the tax overrides pass, dozens of municipal workers will be laid off, including school employees. Town officials are hopeful the referendum will pass. Shane Stokes, WBZ, Boston's News Radio.
0: It's 9:08. Let's check in on Wall Street and your money this morning with Bloomberg Business. Here's Courtney Donahoe.
12: Well, good morning. Artificial intelligence shares are seeing a second day of gains, sending futures higher. What a change from Friday's heavy losses on Wall Street. Sentiment is also getting a boost this morning as Israel and Iran agree to end attacks against each other. Heading to the open, S&P futures are rising 41 points. Dow futures are gaining 228. Meantime, heads up Jeep owners. More than 1 million Jeeps are being recalled over an electric issue that could result in a fire. Stellantis is telling owners that they should park outside side and away from other cars until the problem is fixed. The issue stems from potential overheating and wiring for the electric hydraulic power steering pump. The recall affects more than 787,000 Wranglers and 289,000 Gladiators from the 2021 to 2025 model years. I'm Courtney Donahoe, Bloomberg Business on WBZ Boston's News Radio.
0: Still to come. Making a blast on the red carpets. Details coming up next. It's 9:09.
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31: The Red Sox lose to the Rays 3-1 as the Sox were only able to muster four hits in this one. Interim manager Chad Tracy on the rough night for the offense.
32: We just, you know, they didn't hit much. Obviously, we took some scattered good at bats during the game, but like didn't create a lot of opportunities for ourselves.
31: The loss drops Boston back to 10 games under 500. They take on the Rays again tonight. First pitch is at 6:40. The Patriots open up mandatory minicamp in Foxborough today. The Pats announced that they have signed first-round pick Caleb Lomu to his rookie deal. And the Spurs win Game 3 of the NBA Finals by beating the Knicks 115-111. Game 4 is Wednesday night. New York has a 2-1 series lead. Dan Watkins, WBZ, Boston's News Radio.
0: It is 9:13, and let's head out to the highways this morning. It's the Subaru Retailers of New England all-wheel drive traffic on the threes. It's like it's not even heavy sigh Wednesday, and I hear you sighing.
2: This is like a half a sigh Tuesday. It's just that we're still seeing these delays on the northbound side of the expressway. We did have a crash. It cleared. We got another crash. It's 45 minutes between Braintree and Boston, so I sighed thinking, what the heck? When is this going to like start? To ease out a little bit for us, but it is a Tuesday. On a Tuesday, 93 southbound is slow from Spot Pond all the way to the Zakim Bridge right now. It continues to be a heavy ride on the Leverett Connector, Route 1, slow through Linfield. The Tobin Bridge delay is a little bit better. It's slow at Carter Street now. The Sumner Tunnel's full. So's the Ted Williams Tunnel. Now, Storrow Drive eastbound, heavy, slow, Mass Ave to Government Center. There's also a work crew set up in Cambridge. We are down a left-hand lane in either direction on Memorial Drive right by River Street. In Newton, dealing with a crash eastbound Mass Pike. It's just before the on-ramp from Route 16. Earlier crash we had on 495, it was actually on Route 3.

0: this Tuesday morning. It is June 9th. I'm Jeff Brown, and here are the five things you need to know at 9:15. Voice your choice. Voters head to the polls today in Maine, where embattled Senate candidate Graham Plattner is trying to overcome disturbing allegations from several women. Now you see it, now you don't. The Kennedy Center continues to comply with a federal court order and removes President Trump's name from its website. Road rage turns deadly at a Waltham gas station. The suspect pleads not guilty and is currently being held on bail. Welcome back. Beloved restaurant chain Clover springs back to life in Greater Boston. After abruptly shutting down, five of its locations will be open for lunch in just a few hours from now. President Trump confirms that a U.S. Army helicopter that has gone down near the Strait of Hormuz and the crew is okay.
1: We do not know whether this helicopter was shot down or whether this was mechanical difficulty, but these Apache helicopters have been aggressively patrolling the Strait of Hormuz looking for Iranian small boats. This comes in a part of a very high tension, and it has gone back down again in the last few days.
0: That's ABC's Martha Raddatz. And Iranian news agencies do admit or do acknowledge that the crash of that U.S. Army Apache helicopter, but they are offering no further details or information about it. As America gets ready for its semi-quincentennial birthday bash, Americans are not all that enthusiastic about the current state of affairs in the United States. A new Associated Press poll reveals fewer of us see the country as exceptional, many of them young people. Only about one quarter of Americans in the survey say the U.S. stands above all other nations in the world. About 3 in 10 say conditions are better elsewhere, and that's up more than 10 percentage points from a prior survey a decade ago. It's in the Senate's hands now. President Trump formally nominates his one-time personal lawyer and staunch ally, Todd Blanche, to be Attorney General, serving as acting Attorney General now in relief of Pam Bondi. A Senate committee will get this nomination, but based on the noise from both Republicans and Democrats alike on Capitol Hill, Blanche's confirmation in the Senate is no slam dunk. A new report details an eye-opening reason for the decline in American birth rates. And it's apparently right in our hands.
2: In the early years of the iPhone, AT&T had the exclusive contract. So researchers compared fertility rates in areas that had widespread AT&T coverage to counties with little or none. Researchers saying as smartphones became common, time spent with friends and sexual activity fell sharply, while consumption of pornography, a possible substitute for a sexual partner, rose.
0: That's ABC's Lionel Moise. Critics say, hold on a second here, fertility rates have been dropping since the 1990s, which they are quick to remind us was way before the era of smartphones. It's 9:18, sunshine 72 in Boston today. Today marks the anniversary of the most destructive tornado to ever hit anywhere in New England. The stormy night of June 9th, 1953 turned downright scary in Worcester County when an F4 tornado touched down, ripping a path through central Massachusetts. It was on the ground for about an hour and a half. Its top wind speeds are estimated to have been well above 200 miles an hour. Responsible for the deaths of nearly 100 people and the destruction of thousands of buildings. Now, by today's standards, this would likely be the equivalent of an EF5 twister. Not a good night all those years ago. Massachusetts is doing right by its kids. A new survey says so.
3: The Annie E. Casey Foundation is out with its annual Kids Count data book and ranks Massachusetts as the second best state in the nation when it comes to children's education and health.
4: I got three kids in the school systems up there, so, you know, I've been very happy with how my kids are taught.
3: We are just behind our neighbors to the north, New Hampshire taking the number one spot. Not surprising for this former Granite Stater.
5: No, I'm not surprised at all. I mean, in New Hampshire, there's not really a lot to do. So when you are a kid, they just kind of kick you outside and they say touch grass for a while.
3: Now, though the Bay State made it high on the list, the findings from 2019 to 2024 found that children and families still face challenges, including reduced SNAP benefits, expired health care subsidies, and reduced public school funding. In Medford, James Rojas, WBZ, Boston's News Radio.
0: As Americans belly up to the bar, researchers now say the health risks of drinking alcohol begin with a single drink a day. And with that one drink comes an increased risk of premature death due to illness or injury connected to the alcohol. Now, experts do admit that this risk is small, but increases dramatically when the "I'll have another" inner voice kicks in. Two drinks a day has long been considered a safe amount for men, but here's the thing. A second recent study finds drinking up to two

0: alcoholic beverages a day, both men and women. It's healthier than not drinking at all. The conflict is enough to make you want to have a... No, never mind. And it's more than just buzz or a whisper. Katy Perry and Justin Trudeau walk the red carpet together for the first time. The singer and former Prime Minister of Canada strut their stuff at the Tribeca Film Festival for the premiere of Perry's concert film, Katy Perry, The Lifetimes Tour, live in Paris. This comes nearly a year after Perry and Trudeau turned heads and sparked dating rumors after eating out together in Montreal. It's 9:21 Tuesday morning. Gorgeous day in Boston. We'll check traffic and weather together coming up next.
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0: It's 9:23. Let's check on the roads. 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Traffic on the threes. What you got?
6: Why does bad traffic happen to good people? One of the things we ponder here. But we are dealing with a little bit of improvement, a slight bit. The drive time on the expressway northbound between the Braintree Split and the O'Neill Tunnel has gone down 3 minutes. And every minute means something. So it was 40 minutes. Now it's a 37-minute ride up towards the O'Neill Tunnel. We do continue to see delays. 93 southbound between Spot Pond and the Zakim Bridge. Traffic continues to slow as well eastbound on the Mass Pike, but they did clear that earlier crash we had right by Route 16. It does continue heavy after that right to Fenway Park. Keep in mind that we have that work crew set up on Memorial Drive east and westbound. The left-hand lane closed off in either direction there between at River Street, so keep that in mind. Also, Storrow Drive seeing some delays as well, Mass Ave to Government Center. Sumner Tunnel back to the airport, Ted Williams Tunnel, back to the McClellan Highway. Tobin Bridge delays begin at Carter Street. Now, on 128 southbound in Burlington, there's a crash on the off-ramp to Route 3. So watch out for delays there. Very busy area. Also dealing with a pothole repair crew. This is on 95 southbound, right at 495 in Mansfield. The two left travel lanes are closed off there. Lori Grandy, WBZ's traffic on the threes.
0: Another beautiful day in Boston. Let's check the four-day WBZ AccuWeather forecast now. We turn to meteorologist Joe Lundberg.
7: Being a lot of sunshine with a west wind, and that's a recipe for warmth with that sunshine this afternoon, but the humidity remains pretty low. Our high gets to 86, 70s for most of the Cape and the Islands. Partly cloudy tonight, though 59 to 63. Now, there'll be a lot more clouds than sun tomorrow, but nevertheless, it's going to become breezy, quite warm, and more humid, and there can be a late-day shower. The high, 86, mid-70s for the Cape and the Islands. Thursday, sun and clouds, very warm and humid, with a chance for an afternoon thunderstorm at a high of 86 in Boston, but some of the inland suburbs are going to reach the low 90s pretty easily. For Friday, not that warm, but still rather humid, with clouds, some sun, slight chance of a shower, the high 77. Most inland suburbs will be in the low to mid 80s. I'm AccuWeather meteorologist Joe Lundberg, WBZ, Boston's News Radio.
0: This is pretty close to a perfect day, or at least a morning here in Boston. 72, a little bit of a breeze as we get going this morning. It's 9:25. Look at Wall Street, which is about to get ready for action in the next few minutes, and it looks like it's off to a pretty good start. All three major indices are headed higher, and this is based on some optimism as the price of oil continues to slide. Dow futures are up about 200 points. New England Business Now, the GOAT, continues to morph into a marketing guru, but Tom Brady's most recent offering apparently leaves him a little red in the face. To announce the release of his new coconut water brand, his message on Instagram doesn't include the name of the drink at all. It's called Good Nut. I don't know if there's a hang up over that phrase or that name or not, but Tom doesn't mention it. It comes in three flavors: original, sparkling, and chocolate. A coconut water, as an industry, is expected to become an $11 billion business by the end of this decade. Sunshine again.
8: I am my own arrow. I am my own hope.
0: Warm westerly breeze today. Temps will be well into the 80s and above average for this time of year. Coming up on WBZ News Radio this morning, request rejected for a former Massachusetts State Police trooper. Working from home seems to be messing with our minds. And a clover sprouts again. We'll check these stories and much more next on WBZ, Boston's News Radio. 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
8: This time I need direction. This time I need to roam. I'm both station to station. I showed up here alone.
0: Hi, this is Jeff Brown. 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
0: We are ready for liftoff here in Boston. In fact, this train has already left the station. We've got bright sunshine in Boston this morning. A bit of a breeze, and it's 72. here in the city. It's going to be a warm one here in the city and surrounding communities all day today. Thanks for being with us on this Tuesday morning. I'm Jeff Brown. The sun is going to be hot. It's easy to love Boston when you keep doing this sort of stuff.
7: Sunshine for the most part today, becoming breezy and warmer with a high of 86.
0: That's WBZ AccuWeather meteorologist Joe Lundberg. Continued warm, increasing humidity, though, through the rest of this week. Massachusetts is raring to go for World Cup soccer.
2: Governor Healey proclaims the Commonwealth is match ready for FIFA's World Cup coming to Foxborough this week for the first of seven matches. The governor, meantime, signs a bill that would allow later last call this summer with bars given the opportunity to serve alcohol for an extra hour till 3 a.m. Between now and the end of July, the new law also allows restaurants to create public outdoor drinking spaces. Healey says the measure is designed to help local businesses capitalize on the expected tourism boom from the World Cup and tall ships and other summer events. It's not automatic statewide. Cities and towns still have to approve the applications, and the forms aren't even drawn up yet. Jay Willett, WBZ Boston's News Radio.
0: In just a few hours, Greater Boston is going to see a five-leaf clover.
3: Clover gets another lease on life starting today after suddenly closing all 12 of its locations in Greater Boston a couple of weeks ago. An investor comes out of the shadows to save half the chain. Lunchtime marks the return of Clover at the Prue and on Federal Street in Boston, and for three locations in Cambridge. A limited menu awaits all. A sixth location at the Harvard Science Center is expected to reopen later this month. Matt Phipps, WBZ, Boston's News Radio.
0: Well, it turns out that working from home has begun messing with our minds. And this has some pretty serious implications. WBZ's Drew Mulholland is here with the results of a new study. Good morning, Andrew.
17: Good morning. Good thing we come into the newsroom every day because we're
0: thing.
17: Perfect, right? Yeah, normal as can be. Okay, so working from home, good for the convenience, right? Yes?
0: Okay. I would imagine. I don't know. Yeah, I come to work every day.
17: I understand. I get it. Okay, but maybe bad for the mental health. All that alone time can lead to anxiety and depression. The report in the journal Science suggests we might be our own worst enemy here. We get so used to that alone time that we can underestimate the positive response we get from seeing people out there in that real world.
0: Face to face. As I've mentioned, I don't often get a positive response when I see people face to face. Maybe it's me. Do you think it's me?
17: She goes, well,
0: I don't think I would be fit for the work at home lifestyle. Strange as that may seem, it just doesn't seem to be something I could. There are so many things that could distract me. Squirrel!
17: Pool.
0: Pool, exactly. That I wouldn't get anything done anyway.
17: Yeah. I find a lot of people say that they get going and they love the work from home life. It's so convenient. But after a while, they're like, wait a minute, I spent the whole day.
0: I didn't do anything.
17: I should have went out to get a coffee or something, mix it up, you know?
0: Well, therein lies the rub, right? It's 9:33, and for those of you who are going someplace this morning, let's check out your highways with the Subaru Retailers of New England all-wheel drive traffic on the threes.
18: Yeah, and things are looking better for us. Eastbound on the Mass Pike, we have a crash just cleared before the on-ramp from Route 16. It continues to be tough through Newton into Brighton approaching Fenway Park. Memorial Drive, we're down a left lane in either direction there, right by River Street in Cambridge as that work project continues. Traffic on Route 1, still very slow through Linfield from the old Christmas tree shop to Route 99. And then the Tobin Bridge delays begin at Carter Street. Still slow going through the Sumner and the Ted Williams Tunnel as well. Now in Burlington, there is a crash on 128 southbound. It's actually on the off-ramp to Route 3. So watch out for that slowdown. We're dealing with a pothole repair crew. That's what's going on 95 southbound. The two left-hand lanes before 495 are closed and traffic is back to 140. Now this, getting word of a new crash, Route 3 northbound, right at the split in Braintree. I'll check that out for you. Lori Granty, WBZ's traffic on the threes.
0: 72, sunshine in Boston this morning. A bit of a breeze, too. It feels nice. It's going to be a great day. Another close to perfect 10 kind of day, although we're way above average temperatures today, about 10 degrees above the normal highs of the day. But we'll take it. We're in the mid-80s today. There's going to be a warm breeze about as well, but it's not muggy at all. That we have to start worrying about tomorrow. And then Thursday and Friday, it's going to get almost unbearable by the time the end of the week rolls around. Now, with the humidity comes the chance, increasing chance of showers and thunderstorms in the afternoon. So tomorrow overall, we're likely to see more clouds in the sky mixing with the sun. Same story on Thursday and Friday as well. Right now in Boston, it's a big thumbs up. It is 72, bright sunshine, blue sky at 9:35. On this Tuesday morning, today is going to be a big day at NASA, which is about to announce its next test flight crew.
4: It will be tough to top the rock star approval of the Artemis II crew. The mission for three, a journey to low Earth orbit to practice rendezvous and docking with ships made by SpaceX and maybe Blue Origin, too.
5: Test the interoperability of the Orion spacecraft and the landers in low Earth orbit, where if something goes wrong, you're not all the way out there 250,000 miles away. You're just a couple hours from being in the water.
4: NASA Chief Jared Isaacman, expect an update on Blue Origin's lunar lander program and its timeline after the recent launch pad explosion in Florida. Artemis 3 is set for launch next year. Rory O'Neill, WBZ, Boston's News Radio.
0: Motion denied. A Plymouth County Superior Court judge delivers a setback to fired Massachusetts State Police Trooper Michael Proctor and his legal team's emergency request to postpone a deposition in a wrongful death lawsuit connected to Karen Reed. And in a video hearing, the judge rules the timing of the request and the evidence that he required to back it all up doesn't really cut it. And so scheduling conflicts with Proctor's legal team will force the deposition to be moved to June 25th at the earliest. Suspended State Police Trooper Scott Quigley goes back to Middlesex Superior Court this morning. A pretrial hearing is set for the 41-year-old Quigley, who has pleaded not guilty to charges of drunken driving and motor vehicle homicide connected to a head-on collision 3 years ago in Woburn, which killed a disabled man riding in a van. Allegations of a state police cover-up emerged after Quigley received only a ticket for a moving violation. Recently released body camera footage reignited the case. Quigley is free on personal recognizance and maintains this was an unfortunate and tragic accident. A legendary New England pioneer continues to lend his hometown a helping hand.
6: It's been more than 250 years since Johnny Appleseed was born in Leominster, but Mayor Dean Mazzarella says he's still the apple of many people's eye.
8: It's still the maybe one of the last folk heroes that nobody's written a book about in a negative way. So Johnny Appleseed is still very popular.
6: Now the city's kicking off a new campaign to get people to drive slower and more carefully on the city's streets. With the help of students at Fitchburg State University and members of the community, they came up with a campaign called Hey Neighbor, Slow Down. It's not Johnny Apple Speed.
8: Well, you know, in Johnny Appleseed's day, people move slowly and cautiously and methodically. And I think we're all in a rush now and we're all distracted. You can't help it, even when you try not to be.
6: Planting the seeds of safe driving, hoping it grows into safer roads in the community. Ben Parker, WBZ, Boston's News Radio.
0: Big start on Wall Street this morning at 9:38. Let's check it out with business news now. Here's Courtney Donahoe.
18: Well, stocks are getting a tech boost this Tuesday. Good morning, investors snapping up artificial intelligence-linked stocks, powering the market higher. There is a rotation back into the hardest-hit sectors during Friday's sell-off. We're seeing chip makers rallying at the open. The S&P 500 is up 56 points, the Dow gaining 340. Speaking of artificial intelligence, the AI race is heading to Wall Street. OpenAI has filed to become a public company, and its listing could come as soon as this fall. The maker of ChatGPT is looking to fund its ambitious growth plans. OpenAI kicked off the AI boom with the release of ChatGPT in 2022. Though ChatGPT is synonymous with AI for many people, OpenAI faces a number of challenges, including rising competition from Anthropic and Google. I'm Courtney Donahoe, Bloomberg Business on WBZ Boston's News Radio.
0: Still to come.
24: There's a tornado in my city.
0: Some honey from Queen Bee, we explain next. It's 9:39.
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3: The Red Sox fall to the Rays 3-1, dropping them back to 10 games under 500. The Sox will look to get back in the win column tonight against Tampa Bay. First pitch is at 6:40. It's the first day of the three-day mandatory minicamp for the Patriots today. One of the big storylines heading into camp is if star cornerback Christian Gonzalez will be in attendance this week as contract negotiations play out. WBZ-TV reports that wide receiver Kayshon Booty will be there after skipping voluntary OTA sessions this spring. The Spurs take Game 3 of the NBA Finals by beating the Knicks 115-111. Game 4 is on Wednesday. The Knicks are up 2-1. And Game 4 of the Stanley Cup Final is tonight in Las Vegas. The Golden Knights have a 2-1 series lead. Dan Watkins, WBZ, Boston's News Radio.
0: Well, it has been a morning on the roadways, and that's why every 10 minutes we check on traffic and weather together. 9:43, let's get the update now on the highways with the Subaru Retailers of New England all-wheel drive traffic on the threes.
28: All right, we're still seeing a lot of volume coming in on the northbound side of the expressway. You're going to find it heavy, slow. It's about a 36-minute ride between Braintree and the O'Neill Tunnel right now. A little bit better on 93 southbound. It's hanging up there right around the Fellsway to the O'Neill Tunnel. Lever connector is still slow. Eastbound Mass Pike is heavy through Newton all the way into Brighton approaching Fenway Park. Work crews have set up shop for the day. Memorial Drive. East and westbound we're down a left-hand lane right east of River Street, so keep that in mind. Route 1 southbound slow through Linfield. Tobin Bridge delays begin at Carter Street. Still the Sumner Tunnel and the Ted Williams Tunnels are slow moving. We do have some work crews as well. Route 3 northbound in Plymouth right by Clark Road. They're set up on Route 3 southbound by Samoset Street as well in Plymouth. Now in Burlington, we continue to see some delays, but they have cleared the crash. 128 southbound, the off-ramp to Route 3, that's out of the way now. Still potholes need filling. Ain't going to do it itself. So 95 southbound, we're down the two left-hand lanes just before 495 in Mansfield. Lori Grant, WBZ's traffic on the threes.
0: Another beautiful day in the neighborhood. It's 72 right now in Boston. We'll add on to that mid to upper 80s today and low humidity. So it is almost a perfect day and a sneak peek of summer once again. But the muggies are going to come back.
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0: Pretty much same temperature tomorrow, but a little bit more uncomfortable as the humidity levels are on the rise. They'll continue to creep upward, though, as we get closer to Friday. And with that change in the air saturation, we could see some showers and thunderstorms pretty much every afternoon. Right now, here in Boston, 72, all things are good. Thank you for being with us on this Tuesday morning. It's June 9th. I'm Jeff Brown, and here are the five things you need to know. At 9:45, request rejected. A Superior Court judge rules former state police trooper Michael Proctor cannot delay a deposition in a wrongful death lawsuit connected to Karen Reed. Hate hits the walls. Officials at the middle school in Beverly say graffiti posted on a bathroom wall is likely tied to students reading a book on the Holocaust. It's in the state and the Senate's hands now, but the formal nomination of Todd Blanche to become Attorney General is no slam dunk on Capitol Hill. America's big birthday bash, but a disturbing number of us are not enthusiastic about the current state of affairs here in the United States. The Boo Birds are aimed at President Trump in Madison Square Garden as the Spurs steal Game 3 from the Knicks. And then late last night, the president says the crew of a U.S. Army Apache helicopter has been rescued after going down near the Strait of Hormuz.
2: It's unclear whether the two crew Apache attack helicopter came under fire or crashed because of a mechanical reason. But last night, President Trump confirmed the crew's okay. After the dramatic escalation in attacks between Iran and Israel, the new ceasefire seems to be holding. But in Israel's other war, against Iranian-backed militants Hezbollah in Lebanon, Israel Defense Forces launched airstrikes on the southern city of Tyre and ordered a sweeping evacuation of civilians in the surrounding areas. We visited an IDF base on the Lebanese border where we saw seized Hezbollah rocket launchers.
0: And CBS's Charlie Daggett, Israeli forces say they've killed at least 8 people in strikes in that city of Tyre. World Cup is coming, of course, and that means travelers on the MBTA are going to need to adjust.
7: She takes the commuter rail every day, Franklin to Boston.
15: For the most part, I do get to work to and from Rokai.
7: But with new service changes announced by the team during World Cup matches, which include shuttle buses on the Franklin to Foxborough line, among others.
15: The commuters are really being impacted by this decision because they're shuffling us around, so there's no guarantee I'm going to get to work on time, and there's no guarantee that I don't have to take leave.
16: It's a big bummer.
15: It is.
7: Just the price of doing business, he says, if you want to play with the big boys.
16: Great that we're holding events like this, you know, and it's a lot to accommodate all those people, but I think it's good for the area. It's just another week riding the public transportation. That's kind of what we do. We just have to kind of roll with it.
7: Chris Fama, WBZ, Boston's News Radio.
0: Meantime, some lucky kids in Massachusetts are going to get to go to the World Cup for free.
19: Massachusetts is hosting 7 World Cup soccer matches starting Saturday, but the cost of tickets puts hopes of going to see the matches out of the reach of many, especially families with children. But Governor Maura Healey says more than 1,100 kids will get to be in the stadium for free.
20: We wanted to make sure that kids who may otherwise not be able to see these games and see some of their heroes play had an opportunity to get to Boston Stadium. So we're really happy that we're able to make these tickets available to them for free.
19: Airbnb paid for the tickets that will be distributed to Boys and Girls Clubs and other community organizations that work with kids. Mike Macklin, WBZ, Boston's News Radio.
0: Road rage at a gas station in Waltham takes a deadly turn.
21: And the suspect is now facing a manslaughter charge. 31-year-old Timothy Salisi of Waltham pleads not guilty and is held on bail. Prosecutors say he beat up another driver and slammed him to the ground last month near the entrance to Woodside Service Station on Weston Street. 23-year-old Nicholas D'Agostino, also of Waltham, was taken to a nearby hospital where he died.
4: died 2 days later. Solisi's due back at Waltham District Court for a pretrial hearing on July 2nd. Jim McKay, WBZ Boston's News Radio.
0: Tragedy in Boston's South End neighborhood after a child dies from an apparent cardiac episode. First responders get the call around 6 o'clock yesterday to the distress at the Waterford apartment complex on Shawmut Avenue. A child taken to a nearby hospital to no avail. Homicide detectives have now been assigned to this case. It's 9:49. We've got sunshine, 72 in Boston this Tuesday morning. It's a big bash on the South Shore, and it's happening in a Chinese restaurant.
5: Colby Loria is putting on a rave for hundreds of people in Marshfield.
6: I was doing a backpacking trip with my friend Gino in northern Vietnam, and I was overlooking some mountains, and I thought, man, the Ming Dynasty should be a rave. I think people would really like that.
5: Colby brought the idea to Monica, the owner, and at first, she called the cops on him.
6: I am most proud of how our relationship has evolved since her calling the cops on me. I think what happened was I just started showing face more often. I started just sitting at the bar, getting drinks, getting food.

0: doing work there.
1: It's like a hometown visit. 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
2: Now Monica and Colby have worked together to plan a sold-out rave for next Monday, the proceeds of which going towards charity for Marshfield kids advancing their careers. Jay Willett, WBZ Boston's News Radio.
3: And surprise. Country star Shaboozy says he didn't know that work he contributed to Beyoncé's Cowboy Carter album made the final cut until he saw the track list online. Shaboozy was reportedly thrilled that Queen Bee used his lyrics without changing a thing, calling it a huge confidence boost. By the way, Shaboozy's new album, The Outlaw Sherry Lee and Other Western Tales, will drop on July 31st. Wish someone told me. 9:51. We'll check the traffic coming up next.
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8: 9:53. Let's check out the roads now with the Subaru Retailers of New England. All-wheel drive, traffic on the threes.
10: Okay, so we have a couple of work crews out there right now. They have to get their stuff done. It's just the way it goes, okay? So we have to have work crews out there in Mansfield. They just finished clearing. That's some good news there. 95 southbound just before 495. All lanes are now open through Mansfield, but residual delays abound through that stretch there. Now, in Plymouth, there's a work crew on Route 3 northbound just after Clark Road. There's also a work crew on Route 3 southbound at Samoset Street. And unfortunately, there's a crash right there at Samoset Street as well. It was in the center lane. It's now been moved to the breakdown lane, so issues to watch out for there. Downtown, the Sumner Tunnel is still slow going, especially at the entrance. The Ted Williams Tunnel is back to the airport. The Tobin is slow from Carter Street to the connector. 93 southbound hangs up still at the Fellsway getting to the Zakim Bridge. Lever connector is slow. Masspike eastbound is heavy through Newton, again through Brighton approaching Fenway Park. We are dealing with road construction on Memorial Drive. Both east and westbound, the left-hand lane is knocked out right by River Street. Watch out for delays there. Route 1A southbound, still slow, Bell Circle to Boardman Street. Now, northbound on the expressway, we've had a lot of different issues. It's still a 30-minute ride, Braintree into Boston. Lori Grandy, WBZ's traffic on the threes.
8: We check the four-day WBZ AccuWeather forecast now. Here's meteorologist Joe Lundberg.
11: Sunshine and a few clouds today. It'll become breezy and warmer, but with low humidity. The high 86, holding in the 70s on much of the Cape and the islands. Partly cloudy tonight, though 59 to 63. Tomorrow, more clouds and sun, becoming breezy, quite warm, and more humid in the afternoon, with a late day shower, high 86, but mid 70s for the Cape and the islands. Thursday, times of sun and clouds, very warm and humid. Watch out for a thunderstorm in the afternoon. The high 86 in Boston, but low 90s inland. On Friday, clouds and some sun, warm and humid. There could be a shower, the high 77, but mid-80s inland. I'm AccuWeather meteorologist Joe Lundberg, WBZ, Boston's News Radio.
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8: 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Some more rare air for the Massachusetts State Lottery.
12: The Massachusetts Megabucks jackpot is over $20 million for tomorrow's drawing. At the same time, the Powerball is way up to $238 million, and Mega Millions sits at a cool $392 million drawing later this week. As always, you can't win if you don't play, but remember, the odds of hitting the jackpot are roughly 1 in 300 million. So maybe don't quit your day job. 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
8: Polls are open in the state of Maine today, where primary election season continues, and the eyes of the nation will be watching where upstart and controversial Democratic candidate Graham Plattner is expected to win and advance to a showdown with longtime Senator Susan Collins. Plattner is no stranger to controversy these days and kicks it up again in recent days when several women accused the oyster farmer of strange and, in one case, abusive behavior in the past. Voters are also heading to the polls in Nevada and South Carolina as well as primary season rolls on. Sunshine in Boston. Just be slow. Temps will be in the 80s today. Beautiful day once again. Coming up on WBZ News Radio this morning, rescued the crew of an Apache helicopter in a crash in the Strait of Hormuz are going to be fine. A local city comes together for a newborn suddenly without a home. And beware of dog. Your post office carrier will thank you. Nicole Davis with our top stories. Coming up next on WBZ, it's 9:57. Darling, you gotta keep
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10: 68 degrees in Boston. Lots of sun out there today. It is 10 o'clock. We'll get more in the forecast coming up in just a few minutes. I'm Nicole Davis. Thanks for joining us. And here's what's happening. Starting in the Middle East, where new Israeli airstrikes have been reported in southern Lebanon. Local media say at least 8 people were killed in the attack. Israel said it was necessary to target the terror group Hezbollah from advancing. It comes, though, after Iran demanded an end to Israeli strikes on Lebanon, and President Trump told all sides to stop fighting. Meantime, the Pentagon says it is investigating after an army helicopter went down off the coast of Oman. The president saying the soldiers on board were not hurt.
1: We do not know whether this helicopter was shot down or whether this was mechanical difficulty, but these Apache helicopters have been aggressively patrolling the Strait of Hormuz looking for Iranian small boats. This comes in a part of a very high tension, and it has gone back down again in the last few days.
10: And that is ABC's Martha Raddatz reporting there from D.C. And at 10:01 in New York, a presidential first. President Trump attending most of last night's NBA Finals Game 3 in New York, becoming the first sitting president to take in the NBA Finals in person. What you just heard was the sound of the crowd when he was put on camera before the game. The president was asked for his thoughts afterwards on the response.
21: It was certainly amazing. It was, I think, mostly cheers. It was loud and it was very enthusiastic.
10: Mr. Trump's appearance meant the watch parties and other events planned around the stadium had to be moved or canceled. It caused hours-long waits for people to get inside the arena. The Knicks snapping a 13-game playoff win streak last night, losing to the Spurs 115-111. On Capitol Hill, the House Oversight Committee today continuing its depositions connected to the Epstein files. Today they are interviewing the late sex offender's longtime secretary.
22: Leslie Groff worked as an executive secretary to Epstein in New York for more than 18 years and was once described by her boss as a, quote, extension of my brain. Among her job requirements, scheduling Epstein's frequent meetings with celebrities, scientists, and politicians, booking Epstein's daily massage appointments when he was in New York, and arranging travel for women linked to Epstein. Through her attorneys, Groff has denied any knowledge of or participation in Epstein's crimes. The House Oversight Committee also plans to interview Bill Gates later this week. Peter Harlambous, ABC News.
10: All right, coming up in just a couple of minutes, we're heading to Maine. It's a contentious primary day there. We'll talk about it, but first, let's go see what's happening on the roads. It's traffic and weather together time. The Subaru Retailers of New England. All-wheel drive, traffic on the threes. Hello there, Kevin Brennan.
23: And a good morning to you, Nicole Davis. We'll start it off south of town here. That northbound expressway just crawling. Furnace Brook Parkway all the way up past Columbia Road. Then you got some slowdowns getting into the northbound Tip O'Neill Tunnel as well. You're looking at about 30, 35 minutes to get from Braintree up to Boston. If you're down on Route 3 northbound, locked up over a mile approaching the work crews after Clark Road here in Plymouth. And southbound, you got a work crew after Samoset Street in Plymouth as well, with a crash in that backup in the breakdown lane just after Samoset, or right at Samoset. Those delays are back beyond Route 44. Over on 95 northbound, brake lights approaching these work crews after South Main Street heading up into that Sharon stretch. 24 looks pretty good coming up through Brockton and Avon. Eastbound on the Mass Pike, slowdowns from the Weston State Police Barracks over to Route 95. You're in it again before Route 16 over to Newton Corner, and then one more time Brighton into the left lane closure before Fenway Park. Downtown, 93 southbound, still a slow go. Roosevelt Circle right down to the lower deck and Zakim Bridge. Leverett down ramp is full, getting down to Storrow Drive. Tobin Bridge, you're still back on the Chelsea side. You still got a good amount of company getting through both the Sumner and westbound Ted Williams Tunnel here from East Boston. Kevin Brennan, WBZ's Traffic on the Threes.
10: Another gorgeous sunny day out there today. We've got plenty of sun and just a few stray clouds that I can see right now. Breeze really going to be kicking in today as well. We've got a high in the mid to upper 80s. Definitely warmer than it was yesterday for sure. We're talking maybe 10, 15 degrees warmer in some spots. And looks like we'll be in the upper 70s on the Cape and Islands. For tonight, partly cloudy, a low near 63. And then for tomorrow, more clouds than sun, staying warm. Could have a couple of showers in spots late and a high in the mid to upper 80s. Then for your Thursday, we've got some thunderstorms in the afternoon and a high in the mid 80s. Maybe if you're inland, could be seeing 90 plus. Right now, our temperature is 71 degrees in Plymouth. We're at 71 in Beverly as well. West of Boston, 65 in Worcester. In Boston right now, mostly sunny and 72.
2: It appears kids here in the Commonwealth are doing better than most around the country, but WBZ's James Rojas reports young people in another New England state are actually topping the charts.
3: Massachusetts ranks as the second best state in the nation when it comes to children's health and education. Not surprising for many folks here in Medford.
5: No, I think it makes a ton of sense. I think it's we put a lot of pressure, not really on our kids, but on our education system to make sure that everything's good up here.
3: What was surprising about the Annie E. Casey Foundation's annual Kids Count data report was that New Hampshire was number one.
6: Oh, that's news to me, because we're always number one. I don't know, maybe we got to work harder, you know.
3: Overall, kids' health and education in the Bay State fared better than other parts of the country, but the report shows significant disparities when the data is broken down by race, geography, and class. In Medford, James Rojas, WBZ, Boston's News Radio.
2: It is 10:06 and it's primary day in Maine. Voters off to the polls to choose their party nominees in several races, including one that has really divided the Democratic Party. There's been a lot of discussion over misconduct allegations against U.S. Senate candidate Graham Plattner. He says those past struggles are being weaponized against him. ABC's Selena Wang on the Start Here podcast says the race is making national headlines because, depending on how it goes, it could have major national implications.
24: This was really seen as the Democrats' best shot at taking back the Senate, because in order to do so, Democrats, they've got to hold on to every seat they have, and they have to flip four. Now, they do see openings even in red states like Texas and Iowa, but Maine is really seen as a must-win state.
2: While Plattner's former competitor, Governor Janet Mills, did suspend her campaign, she's still technically on the ballot. Some in Maine today urging people to go vote for her instead, to go up against incumbent Republican Senator Susan Collins. Polls in Maine close at 8 o'clock. Next hour, we will learn who is going to fly to the moon on next year's Artemis 3 mission. Here is Rory O'Neill.
25: It will be tough to top the rock star approval of the Artemis 2 crew. The mission for 3, a journey to low Earth orbit to practice rendezvous and docking with ships made by SpaceX and maybe Blue Origin, too.
26: Test the interoperability of the Orion spacecraft and the landers in low Earth orbit, where if something goes wrong, you're not all the way out there 250,000 miles away. You're just a couple hours from being in the water.
25: NASA Chief Jared Isaacman, expect an update on Blue Origin's lunar lander program and its timeline after the recent launch pad explosion in Florida. Artemis 3 is set for launch next year. Rory O'Neill, WBZ, Boston's News Radio.
2: It is 10:08, time for Bloomberg Business. Courtney Donahoe, we're getting ready for the World Cup, and boy, are tickets expensive.
27: Well, let's think back to 1994. O.J. Simpson and the White Bronco. It was the peak of grunge, and a little show called Friends premiered. And it was also the last time the U.S. hosted the World Cup. Tickets to the 1994 World Cup final sold for $475. Well, it's a little more expensive this year. Finals tickets at MetLife Stadium selling for more than $10,000. So lots of fans are complaining that the high ticket costs are making the games affordable only for the ultra wealthy. FIFA says prices have been set high to prevent resellers from capitalizing on the markets. Checking in on the markets, a rebound on Wall Street powering ahead. Investors are hoping the U.S. and Iran are getting closer to a deal to end the war that has rattled Wall Street. S&P futures, the S&P 500. I say S&P futures all day. And the S&P 500 is up 52 points, the Dow gaining 415. I'm Courtney Donahoe, Bloomberg Business on WBZ Boston's News Radio.
2: Thanks, Courtney. Back to you in just about half an hour. Right now, though, it's 10:09. We've got traffic and weather together. That is coming up in just a matter of minutes at 10:13. After that, just ahead in the news at 10:15, we're hearing from the head of the state police, who is talking about Karen Reed's lawsuit against his department. Stay with us.
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3: It is 10:11. Your postal carrier wants to remind you of something pretty important this month, their safety. Tammy Trujillo reports this all has to do with your pet.
4: Post office officials are urging dog owners to keep pets secured and away from the mailbox when it's time for the mail to arrive. Over 5,000 dog bites involving mail carriers were reported across the country last year. I'm Tammy Trujillo.
3: It's 10:12.
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6: Red Sox lost to the Rays 3-1 in Tampa last night. The Sox offense struggled with just four hits. They'll look to snap their two-game skid tonight. First pitch is at 6:40. In the NBA Finals, the Spurs beat the Knicks 115-111 to take Game 3. New York is up 2-1 in the series. Mandatory minicamp opens up for the Patriots in Foxborough today. The 3 days of practice are the last phase of the off-season workout program ahead of training camp next month. Meanwhile, the Pats announced that they have signed first-round pick Caleb Lomu to his rookie deal. The only member of this year's draft class that remains unsigned is second-round pick Gabe Jockus. And Game 4 of the Stanley Cup Final is tonight. The Golden Knights are up 2-1 on the Hurricanes. Puck drop is at 8. Dan Watkins, WBZ, Boston's News Radio.
3: It is 10:13. 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All-wheel drive, traffic on the threes. Here's Kevin.
7: Nicole, will take it up to the north this time. 495 northbound. You got some slowdowns coming out of that Westford stretch soon after Boston Road, getting most of the way up past Route 110 here in Chelmsford. Beyond that, you're looking pretty good. If you're coming into downtown, or actually 128-95 southbound, that's still quite busy from Wakefield getting down into past 93 and into Woburn. More slowdowns, Lexington and Waltham. Northbound's quite heavy here. Basically, Highland Avenue, Needham, all the way up past the Mass Pike. Now, 93 southbound, that's a nice ride and over down to Medford, but then you're still quite heavy here. Medford Square, you're getting down to the lower deck onto that Zakim Bridge and most of the way through the O'Neill Tunnel. Down ramp is full, getting down to Sturrow Drive. The river roads are in good shape, as are the airport tunnels now, but that inbound Tobin Bridge still hung up on the Chelsea side. South of town, we got some big delays down on Route 3. Route 3 southbound, first off, work crews after Samoset Street here in Plymouth. That's got the exit 15. That's got you back about 2.5 miles. And then Route 3 northbound locked up for about 3 miles, approaching the work crews here after Clark Road. And then soon after that, up by Long Pond Road, state police taking out the right lane here for some debris in the road. 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Danny Did. 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
3: For the rest of the afternoon, we'll see plenty of sun. We really are in a bit of a dry stretch here, which unfortunately is not great considering we're in a drought. But it is nice if you have some things to do. That is certainly a plus. Now, 10:15, we are looking at temperatures in the 60s, a few 70s out there. Warming up today into the mid-80s, maybe seeing some upper 80s if you're closer to the inland side of the state, and upper 70s if you're on the Cape and Islands. Now, for tonight, partly cloudy. We have a low in the mid-60s. For tomorrow, more clouds than sun, breezy, some late showers, and a high in the mid-80s.
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3: The 4-day forecast.

0: attorney to replace Pam Bondi as Attorney General. And police in Beverly are investigating Nazi graffiti that was found inside a bathroom at a middle school. Now that Last Call has officially been extended for the summer, others are wondering what's going on with those cannabis cafes in Massachusetts. WBZ's Jim McKay takes a look.
1: While cannabis cafes have been legalized, the cumbersome licensing process has slowed the rollout of any operations. So as of right now, there's no public consumption sites to enjoy any legal cannabis.
2: If that's what someone has to do, let them do it on their own time in their own place.
1: Brian from Pembroke is glad that's the case for now.
2: Best thing is to be off the roads.
1: Tom from Hanover agrees.
3: Where if a person needs it or would like to do that, that's a good place.
1: Now, it's unclear when the first public consumption site licenses will get the okay. Tom says the law is the law, and when one opens up, he'll be glad that cannabis users will at least have a spot to go.
3: Where there's like smoking areas.
1: For now, any enjoyment of a cannabis cafe is going to have to wait. Jim McKay, WBZ, Boston's News Radio.
0: Attorneys for Karen Reed have filed a lawsuit against the state police. In response, the head of the department is now defending his ranks. WBZ's Mike Macklin has the update.
4: These outrageous and vile messages that we've seen, they don't represent the Massachusetts State Police. They don't represent the very hardworking men and women that I am proud to lead every day.
5: Massachusetts State Police Colonel Jeffrey Noble again condemning the vulgar text messages attributed to Michael Proctor, the trooper who was lead investigator in the Karen Reed case. Proctor was fired after the alleged vulgar text surfaced.
4: We will continue to reject that. We'll continue to hold ourselves to the higher standard in that standard of excellence that we know represents the Massachusetts State Police.
5: Reed is now suing Proctor and several other figures involved in the investigation. Her lawsuit accuses investigators of trying to frame her for murder in the death of her then-boyfriend, Boston police officer John O'Keefe. Mike Macklin, WBZ, Boston's News Radio.
0: Members of Congress go to all kinds of events like ribbon cuttings and so on and so forth. But yesterday's event at a brand new affordable housing development in South Boston was extra special for a local lawmaker.
6: I'm very proud that it carries my mom's name, the Ann Lynch Homes at Old Colony.
7: It's been a labor of love, several administrations in the making. Close to 900 new affordable units on East A Street in South Boston. And Congressman Stephen Lynch says his mom would be honored by the Ann M. Lynch Homes.
6: Mayor Marty Walsh was kind enough to name that housing development after my mom. She had been one of the leaders in bringing a public lending library into the projects that had never had that before.
7: With one-bedroom apartments to five-bedroom townhouses, Congressman Lynch says there's something for every family and it meets a great need in the community.
6: All of the amenities and services that families need who might be struggling.
7: The congressman says they're not done yet and are getting started on over 1,000 other units right next door. Brooke McCarthy, WBZ, Boston's News Radio.
0: We're getting a new look now into the voting process behind bars here in Massachusetts. Earlier this year, the Campaign Legal Center and Lawyers for Civil Rights sued Secretary of the Commonwealth Bill Galvin. In the suit, they demanded the state publish reports on how many incarcerated people cast a vote in the 2024 election. According to the Globe, that report is now out. It shows 58 primary ballots were submitted out of the almost 5,600 people behind bars eligible to vote. And when it comes to the general election, more than 4,600 were eligible, but just 230 ballots were counted. In a statement to the Globe, Lawyers for Civil Rights calls the data abysmal and says it offers information to help them better understand why the system fails eligible voters. The man accused of using classified info he obtained through his military career to bet on the prediction markets was in court yesterday. Prosecutors claim Master Sergeant Gannon Ken Van Dyke made hundreds of thousands of dollars on Polymarket. They say he did it by betting on the top secret capture of Venezuelan President Nicolas Maduro using intelligence that only he and a few others knew about. His lawyers claim his trial cannot move forward without compromising national security.
8: Big complicating factor here is the classified information. This is about, of course, that highly sensitive raid. And defense lawyers are arguing that in order to actually convict Van Dyke, prosecutors are going to have to divulge information about what was going on in the Situation Room, what the president was thinking, when the specific operation was ordered. They argue there's no reasonable way the U.S. government's going to allow that to come out in court. And for that reason, they think that classified information is going to derail this entire prosecution.
0: That is ABC's Peter Haralambos. Van Dyke pled not guilty to the charges back in April. His trial is tentatively set to start in December. At 10:21, the city of Winthrop is rallying to help neighbors after tragedy struck over the weekend.

0: specifically around families displaced by a massive fire this weekend. One family in particular, the Keenans, welcome a baby girl now with no place to call home. The fire forced the Keenan family to move out and mom to be in labor when smoke poured in. Giannia Grace Keenan, born hours later. Neighbors are lending a helping hand, looking for ways to donate and support the new family. The fire destroyed two homes. 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
1: All right, coming up, we have traffic in about 2 minutes. The forecast for the rest of the work week, that's in three. Stay with us.
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1: At 10:23, traffic and weather together. Subaru Retailers of New England, all-wheel drive, traffic on the threes. Still not the best ride coming in on the expressway, Kev.
6: No, that expressway northbound still quite heavy here, Nicole. Jammed up Furnace Brook Parkway all the way up past Columbia Road. Slow again into the O'Neill Tunnel. Still looking at a little over 30 minutes to get from Braintree up to Boston. Southbound's a little heavier now. Columbia Road down to the gas tank. Some of our biggest trouble spots are south of town here. First off, in Rainham, 495 northbound. Getting reports of some lumber spilled on the roadway right at exit 22, Route 138, or just after it, so watch out for that. And then you've got a work crew, 495 northbound at Route 1 in Plainville, slowing you down a little bit. 95 northbound, you're locked up for about 2 miles approaching this work crew just after South Main Street here in Sharon. If you're coming northbound on Route 3 here in Plymouth, you're locked up for about 3 miles approaching the work crews after Clark Road, and then jammed again approaching the right lane closure after Long Pond Road. State Police are dealing with some right lane debris right there, so just the left lane is getting by. Southbound Route 3, you're jammed up here about 2.5 miles, approaching more work crews just after Samoset Street in Plymouth. Now, if you're on the eastbound Mass Pike, watch out for right lane exiting delays to Route 95. Couple taps of the brakes at Newton Corner, and then you're heavy again Brighton into the Prude Tunnel. 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
1: All right, 10:25, time for that four-day WBZ AccuWeather forecast.
7: Plenty of sunshine for this afternoon. Breezy and warm, but with low humidity. High 86, 70s for much of the Cape and the islands. Partly cloudy tonight, though 59 to 63. For tomorrow, more clouds and sun. It'll become breezy, very warm, and more humid in the afternoon. There can be a late-day shower. The high again 86, mid-70s for the Cape and the islands. Thursday, times of sun and clouds, quite warm and humid. Watch out for an afternoon thunderstorm. The high 86 at the harbor, but low 90s inland. On Friday, clouds, some sun, warm but humid. Slight chance of a shower, the high 77 at the harbor, but mid-80s for the inland suburbs. I'm AccuWeather with the meteorologist Joe Lundberg, WBZ, Boston's News Radio.
1: Okay, temperatures out there right now, 71 degrees already on the Cape in Hyannis. Getting over west of Boston in Springfield, you're at 71. North of the city in Methuen, 72. In Boston right now at 1026, it is mostly sunny, and right now we're at 70 degrees. 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
1: It's 1027. Just ahead in the news at 1030, an Army helicopter crashing this morning right by the Strait of Hormuz. More on what we know just ahead at 1030.
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1: 70 degrees in Boston right now. It's 10:30 on your Tuesday morning, and it's great to have you with us. I'm Nicole Davis. Here is what's happening. President Trump says more information is set to come out later today about the Army helicopter that went down yesterday by the Strait of Hormuz. As of now, we don't know what caused that chopper to crash, but he told reporters at JFK Airport last night that the pilots of the chopper were not hurt. Here's ABC's Martha Raddatz.
19: The rescue was carried out by Navy and Air Force assets from what is called Task Force 59, the Navy's first ever drone task force. An unmanned Navy surface vessel, a drone boat, was sent to pick up the down ground crew. The crew was able to climb aboard the boat, which then delivered them to shore. All of this happened within 2 hours of the helicopter going down.
1: The president also telling reporters there's, in his words, a good chance of signing a peace deal with Iran in the next couple of days. Maintaining the situation in the Strait of Hormuz is forcing their hand.
20: What has proven to be a very powerful thing is the blockade. The blockades turned out to be much stronger than bombing. And it was really a combination. It was our initial thrust and then the blockade.
1: Now, the president has made similar claims several times since Iran and the U.S. first struck a ceasefire back in April. He did not offer any other information when asked about how this time would be different. ABC's Karen Hua reports the war has been weighing heavy on American wallets.
21: The Federal Reserve Bank of New York survey finds 44% of Americans now say their financial situation is worse than a year ago. And 13% say their situation is much worse, the highest percentage in 4 years. The financial unease putting added strain on food pantries.
1: At the pump here in Massachusetts today, AAA says the average cost of a gallon of regular is $4.27. It is going in the right direction, down 2 cents from yesterday and down 10 cents from a week ago. President Trump has officially nominated Todd Blanche to serve as Attorney General. Blanche used to be the president's personal attorney and currently is serving as acting Attorney General after Pam Bondi was ousted. Blanche must be confirmed by the Senate, but that could be an uphill battle. Democrats and Republicans alike on the Hill have been critical of Blanche, as he has supported the president's so-called anti-weaponization fund, which would have used taxpayer money to compensate allies of the president who say they were persecuted. That fund, according to Blanche, has now been scrapped. And disturbing messages were recently found at a North Shore middle school. Here's WBZ's Matt Phipps.
8: School officials in Beverly say the graffiti in an eighth grade restroom was in support of Adolf Hitler, most likely in reaction to a book students are currently reading, Night by Elie Wiesel, recounting his experience as a Holocaust survivor. It's required reading in many schools across the country, but in this school, it's not clear who took the message of hate to the walls. An investigation with police continues. Matt Phipps, WBZ, Boston's News Radio.
1: Well, coming up, we'll tell you how Johnny Appleseed could be making Massachusetts a bit of a safer place. Right now, though, at 10:33, it's traffic and weather together. The Subaru Retailers of New England, all-wheel drive traffic on the threes. Kevin, where are we off to?
6: Well, we're off to Plymouth right now, where we're having a very tough time here on both directions. Route 3 southbound, jammed up 2.5 miles, getting down to the work crews after Samoset Street here in Plymouth. That's exit 15. And northbound, you've got 3 mile backup approaching the work crews after Clark Road here in Plymouth. Now, soon after that, you may get a tap of the brakes here at Long Pond Road. That's residual delays. Had some debris in the right lane. That's been picked up and the right lane has been reopened. 95 northbound, that's on the brakes here for about 2 miles, getting up to the work crews, taking out a lane just after South Main Street here in that Sharon stretch. 495 northbound, watch out for some wood debris in the roadway just after exit 22, Route 138 here in Rainham. Little tap of the brakes getting by that. And then you slow again approaching the work crews here at Route 1 in Plainfield. Northbound Expressway, that's still jammed. Furnacebrook Parkway up past Columbia Road, again getting into the O'Neill Tunnel. Southbound's locked up Columbia Road down through the gas tank. 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Kevin Brennan, WBZ's Traffic on the Threes.
1: Temperatures out there in the 70s right now. We are looking good to get into the mid to upper 80s today. If you were waiting for the summer heat to come back, you are going to be in pretty good shape today. We will be in the upper 70s on the Cape and Islands. Looking like we're staying dry, nice and sunny, breezy out there, no issues. We will have some clouds moving in tonight, a low in the mid 60s. Then for tomorrow, a couple of late showers are possible. High just about in the mid to upper 80s, 70s again on the Cape and Islands, very windy conditions. Thursday, we could have some afternoon storms. The warmest day so far this week, high in the mid to upper 80s in Boston, 90 plus inland. A little bit cooler on Friday, slight reprieve in the mid-70s, seeing mid-80s if you're inland. 71 degrees in Auburn right now, 76 in Haverhill, 76 as well in Quincy. In Boston right now at 10:35, it is warming up quickly out there, and we're up to 72 degrees. There's a new push in central Mass to get people to slow down, and officials are using the name of a legendary local guy to get it done. WBZ's Ben Parker has more on that.
0: In 1774, John Chapman, a.k.a. Johnny Appleseed, was born in Leominster. Traffic wasn't an issue then, but it is now, and a new campaign aims to keep the streets safe.
3: We're using Johnny Appleseed to help slow people down here in the Johnny Appleseed's birthplace.
0: Leominster Mayor Dean Mazzarella talking about a new campaign. Hey, neighbor, slow down. It's not Johnny Apple's speed.
3: We've been working with the students at Fitchburg State and members of the community through a grant that we received. They came up with it all on their own.
0: The goal, reducing speeding and improving safety in the city by cleverly using the identity of the hometown folk hero, who is still a pretty big deal.
3: Johnny Appleseed is still, nationally and internationally, still a famous person.
0: And this new campaign, they hope, will have appeal. Ben Parker, WBZ, Boston's News Radio.
1: A couple serious crashes recently just outside Boston involving young people. 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
22: Rough start to the week in both Belmont and Bedford. First, the Belmont crash, where a 16-year-old girl was hit by a vehicle on Monday, seriously hurt, but is expected to survive. The driver stayed on the scene, unclear if they will face any charges. Meantime, in Bedford, a 16-year-old hospitalized after being hit by a car on their dirt bike after the crash. Firefighters needed some 200 gallons of water to put out flames that burned for some 20 minutes from the electric battery that was on the dirt bike, which caught fire. Jim McKay, WBZ, Boston's News Radio.
1: Okay, it's 10:37. Before we take a look at Bloomberg Business, let's go to Amherst, where Hampshire College now says it has received a loan to keep things going as the school winds down operations this fall. The money will go toward teaching students through the end of the year and supporting the college as it sells off its land. Hampshire College has been dealing with financial issues for a while. It is set to close down fully at the end of the year. Prior to this new loan being announced, it was not clear if teaching would continue in the fall, but President Jennifer Chrysler says the money offers a new level of financial confidence. At 10:38, all right, Bloomberg Business Time. Courtney Donahoe, it looks like more of us are getting a side hustle or two.
23: We definitely are. More people are picking up multiple jobs to make ends meet and boost our incomes. According to financial technology company Block, 54 million people generate earnings from more than one place. That's up from 41 million just 2 years ago. The growth has been driven by Gen Z, with almost 16% holding multiple jobs. But this brings up a major issue many are facing. A number of traditional banks are working on the assumption that people are receiving a paycheck from just one employer. As a result, some are shut out of credit, benefits, and home ownership, despite having comparable incomes. Turning to trading, stocks are rebounding for a second day, led by artificial intelligence shares. It seems that investors are finding new reasons to stay optimistic on tech. The S&P 500 is up 18 points, the Dow rising 225. I'm Courtney Donahoe, Bloomberg Business on WBZ Boston's News Radio.
1: Thanks so much. 10:39, traffic and weather together. That is coming up in a matter of minutes at 10:43. A few holdups out there, plus it's going to get hot. Stay with us.

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6: Same old story for the Red Sox, a lack of offense bringing them down in an otherwise close game against Tampa.
7: We just, you know, they didn't hit much. Obviously, we took some scattered good at-bats during the game, but like didn't create a lot of opportunities for ourselves.
6: One opportunity, in fact, the only one, came from infielder Marcelo Meyer's bat, who popped his third home run of the season.
7: Good swing. Very good swing. See him off a lefty, and Seymour's more of a starter type. It was a good swing.
6: Indra manager Chad Tracy says his team could use a few more long balls, but they're not necessary.
7: I mean, homers help, yeah, for sure. But when you're in close games like that, it could just be stringing one inning together to win the game. So, you know, I don't think it was a case of that. It was just, you know, needed some more hits and maybe some more opportunities.
6: Chris Vama, WBZ, Boston's News Radio.
8: Okay, it's 10:43. Let's go check out the highways again. It's traffic and weather together time. Subaru Retailers of New England, all-wheel drive, traffic on the threes. You were mentioning, Kevin, on the South Shore, Plymouth. What's going on over there?
9: Yeah, got some work crews slow on our ride here. Both directions down in that Plymouth stretch. If you're heading northbound, you're locked up for about 3 miles here, approaching the work crews after Clark Road. Traffic down to one lane getting by. Same on the southbound side here, just after Samoset Street in Plymouth, exit 15. You got a work crew there taking out a lane, and that's got you back here about 2.5 miles. Over on 95 northbound, looks like that work crew either cleared or is working their way up in through that Sharon stretch. You got some delays. They were down by South Main Street, seeing that volume working its way up into the Walpole area right now, approaching Neponset Street in Norwood as well. Northbound expressway locked up. You can make it up to almost East Milton Square right now, but you're still heavy from there up past Columbia Road. Southbound now busy, South Bay down to the gas tank, and then you're moving a whole lot better. 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Kevin Brennan, WBZ's Traffic on the Threes.
8: And for the rest of the afternoon, even though the traffic is maybe not the best because of those work crews, I can tell you the weather is going to be nice. By the way, if you are working outside today, it is expected to be very warm in some areas. Could be especially hot if you're in the sun. It's going to be in the high 80s. Definitely a day to hydrate and take care of yourself if you are going to be outside for a long time. Pollen is getting higher again as well. Grab the saline spray. Grab the pills. It is going to go away soon from what I read, but give it a few more days until things finally calm down in that regard. All right. So again, today we have a high in the mid to upper 80s. That summer heat is back. The upper 70s on the Cape and Islands. A bit of a breeze out there today as well. For tonight, partly cloudy, low in the mid 60s. And then for tomorrow, more clouds than sun. Could have a couple of showers late. A high once again in the mid to upper 80s, 70s on the Cape and Islands.
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8: 72 degrees at Logan Airport right now at 10:45. Thanks for joining us. I'm Nicole Davis. Here are the five things you need to know. President Trump says two crew members are okay after an Army helicopter crashed today. This happened right by the Strait of Hormuz. It's primary day in Maine. This marks the latest test of support for embattled Senate candidate Graham Plattner. In Marblehead, residents are voting on tax overrides the town says would help it avoid municipal layoffs. We'll have more on that in a few minutes. And President Trump has officially nominated his former personal lawyer, Todd Blanche, to serve as U.S. Attorney General. Well, hundreds of local kids are going to get to see the upcoming World Cup live thanks to a massive donation from a Fortune 500 company. Here's WBZ's Mike Macklin.
10: Massachusetts is hosting 7 World Cup soccer matches starting Saturday, but the cost of tickets puts hopes of going to see the matches out of the reach of many, especially families with children. But Governor Maura Healey says more than 1,100 kids will get to be in the stadium for free.
11: We wanted to make sure that kids who may otherwise not be able to see these games and see some of their heroes play had an opportunity to get to Boston Stadium. So we're really happy that we're able to make these tickets available to them for free.
10: Airbnb paid for the tickets that will be distributed to Boys and Girls Clubs and other community organizations that work with kids. Mike Macklin, WBZ, Boston's News Radio.
8: First match in Foxborough, by the way, is going to be Haiti versus Scotland starting at 9 p.m. on Saturday, late night for those kids. Meantime, the MBTA says T-Riders can expect some service changes during the tournament. Here's WBZ's Chris Fama.
12: First and foremost, the agency says commuter rail lines will operate on reduced schedules during the tournament on game days between the hours of 6 and 10 a.m., then again between 3:30 p.m. and 7 p.m. hours.
13: I get it, but it doesn't make the pain any less painful.
12: With specific changes on the Fairmount, Fall River, New Bedford, Franklin, Needham, and Stoughton lines, which this Walpole resident finds
14: just inconvenient.
12: He, like others, will be hopping on shuttles during game days, making the estimated 24-minute commute between Walpole and Forge Park Station in Franklin that much longer, to which the T urges all customers to check schedules from now until July 12th. Chris Fama, WBZ. Boston's News Radio.
8: Okay, 10:48. Let's go to the North Shore in Marblehead. Residents there are testing the limits of real estate taxes. Here's WBZ's Shane Stokes.
15: A proposition 2.5 override is on the ballot today. The 3-pronged override sets the most expensive option at $15 million, a price point that local leaders promise, if passed, no one will lose their job and no services will be cut. If none of the tax overrides pass, dozens of municipal workers will be laid off, including school employees. Town officials are hopeful the referendum will pass. Shane Stokes, WBZ, Boston's News Radio.
8: And by the way, if you're feeling lucky, WBZ's Jay Willett reports today might be the time to go to the Packy and grab a lotto ticket.
16: The Massachusetts Megabucks jackpot is over $20 million for tomorrow's drawing. At the same time, the Powerball is way up to $238 million, and Mega Millions sits at a cool $392 million drawing later this week. As always, you can't win if you don't play, but remember, the odds of hitting the jackpot are roughly 1 in 300 million. So maybe don't quit your day job. Jay Willett, WBZ, Boston's News Radio.
8: Yeah. All right. 10:49. A former Air Canada pilot has been charged with flying thousands of passengers on hundreds of flights without actually having a proper license to do it. Here's ABC's Hannah Batah.
17: Officials say the investigation began after a random certification check revealed inconsistencies.
14: The airline denies safety was ever compromised, saying all pilots at Air Canada undergo mandatory recurrent training every 6 months, but acknowledging the licensing process is essential. The airline saying it takes this matter with utmost seriousness.
17: And the pilot no longer works for Air Canada. The airline also saying it has done an audit of its other pilots and found no other inconsistencies. Technology that was meant to make our lives easier might actually be covering up a pretty big problem that experts say is only getting worse.
18: The Barbara Bush Foundation for Family Literacy says more than half of Americans between 16 and 74 read below a sixth grade level. Thomas Kane of Harvard Center for Education Policy Research tells ABC News that he remains hopeful.
19: School districts have found ways to reverse this decline by focusing on early reading.
18: The concern among researchers is that dependence on AI to correct spelling and grammar errors may mask reading comprehension problems in children and adults. Jim Ryan, ABC News.
17: Meantime, a Louisiana man jumped into alligator-infested waters as he tried to avoid arrest. Here's ABC's Chris Miller.
20: Louisiana state troopers pulled over a drunk driving suspect on an elevated highway just outside New Orleans. But before they could finish the sobriety test, the man jumped off the highway and into the alligator-infested swamp. Trooper Kyle Wagner says one of the gators attacked. But even with bite wounds, the man continued deeper into the marsh.
21: Even after getting attacked by an alligator, he continued to evade arrest.
20: Wagner says they did eventually catch the man, and after he was treated for alligator bites, arrested him on drunk driving charges. Chris Miller, ABC News, New Orleans.
17: It is 10:51. Traffic coming up in a couple of minutes. We'll take a look at the forecast right after that.
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17: 10:53, traffic and weather together every 10 minutes, and there's always some sort of problem out there. Subaru Retailers of New England, all-wheel drive, traffic on the threes. And usually that problem is on the expressway, Kevin.
9: Yeah, that seems to be the case. Not dealing with any crashes or breakdowns right now, but you do have a whole lot of volume. That northbound expressway is tied up here, East Milton Square, up past Columbia Road. After that, just a little sluggish getting into the northbound tunnel. Southbound actually got a little heavier here from South Bay down to the gas tank, but once you get beyond that, you're looking good down to the split. Route 3 southbound, you got some slowdowns here right after Derby Street and after the lane drop, and then you're in it again for about almost 3 miles now, again from Route 3A, exit 18, all the way down in Kingston, all the way down to the work crews after Samoset Street here in Plymouth. Not much better on that northbound side either of Route 3. You're jammed up here for 3 miles getting up to the work crews after Clark Road here. Also in Plymouth, traffic down to one lane getting by here. 95 northbound, slowdowns approaching the work crews now just before Neponset Street in Norwood. You're looking good over on Route 24. Eastbound on the Mass Pike, better getting by 95. And then you still got brake lights from the Alston Curve into the Prude Tunnel. 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Kevin Brennan, WBZ's Traffic on the Threes.
17: It is 10:54, time for that four-day WBZ AccuWeather forecast. It's brought to us by Pella Windows and Doors of New England.
0: Lots of sunshine this afternoon, a gusty breeze out of the west and southwest. It'll be warm, but with low humidity, high 86, 70s for much of the Cape and the islands. For tonight, partly cloudy, though 59 to 63. For tomorrow, more clouds and sun. It'll become breezy, very warm, and more humid. Watch out for a late-day shower. 86 again, mid-70s at the Cape and the islands. Thursday, clouds and sunshine, a very warm, humid day with a chance for an afternoon thunderstorm, high 86 in the city, low 90s for the inland suburbs. On Friday, warm and humid with clouds and sun, a slight chance for a shower, the high 77 at the harbor, reaching the mid-80s for the inland suburbs. I'm AccuWeather meteorologist Joe Lundberg, WBZ, Boston's News Radio.
17: 76 in Weston right now, 77 in Salem. 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
17: Well, 10:56, some new research out this week suggests that even that one drink a day you might be having could be too much.
2: Researchers now say the health risks of drinking booze begin with a single drink a day, and with that one drink comes

0: an increased risk of premature death due to illness or injury connected to the alcohol. Experts admit the risk is small, but increases dramatically when a person moves to two drinks.
1: You set them up and I'll knock them back.
0: Yeah, two drinks a day has long been considered a safe amount for men. But here's the thing, and stay with me, please, people. A second recent study finds drinking up to two drinks a day for men and women is healthier than not drinking at all. So, yeah. Drew Mulholland, WBZ, Boston's News Radio.
2: If you've ever dreamt of pulling over the car at a construction site and taking a forklift for a spin, today might be the day for you.
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2: It's 11 o'clock in Boston right now, 73 degrees, getting up to the mid-80s today. We'll have the forecast coming up. I'm Nicole Davis. Here is what's happening. We start the hour in Maine. Voters today are off to the polls to choose their party nominees in several primary races. Top of mind is the Senate race. That is in which Democrat Graham Plattner is trying to weather a slew of controversies that have been dredged up from his past. ABC's Selena Wang on the Start Here podcast says the race is making national headlines because it could have major national implications.
17: This was really seen as the Democrats' best shot at taking back the Senate, because in order to do so, Democrats, they've got to hold on to every seat they have and they have to flip four. Now, they do see openings even in red states like Texas and Iowa, but Maine is really seen seen as a must-win state.
18: Now, Plattner's former competitor, Governor Janet Mills, suspended her campaign but is technically still on the ballot. Some in Maine are now urging people to go vote for her instead to go up against the incumbent Republican Senator Susan Collins. Polls in Maine close at 8 o'clock. Now to the Middle East, where new Israeli airstrikes have been reported in southern Lebanon. Local media say at least 8 people were killed in today's attack, which Israel says was necessary to target the terror group Hezbollah. It comes after Iran demanded an end to those Israeli strikes on Lebanon, and President Trump told everybody to stop fighting as a peace deal comes together. This comes as the Pentagon is investigating after an army helicopter went down off the coast of Oman. President Trump says the soldiers on board were not hurt.
19: We do not know whether this helicopter was shot down or whether this was mechanical difficulty, but these Apache helicopters have been aggressively patrolling the Strait of Hormuz looking for Iranian small boats. This comes in a part of a very high tension, and it has gone back down again in the last few days.
18: And that is ABC's Martha Raddatz reporting there from D.C. The city of Winthrop is now rallying to help neighbors after tragedy struck over the weekend.
20: Specifically around families displaced by a massive fire this weekend. One family in particular, the Keenans, welcome a baby girl now with no place to call home. The fire forced the Keenan family to move out and mom to be in labor when smoke poured in. Giannia Grace Keenan, born hours later. Neighbors are lending a helping hand, looking for ways to donate and support the new family. The fire destroyed 2 homes. Jay Willett, WBZ Boston's News Radio.
18: Well, coming up, Knicks fans in New York giving the president an earful. We'll tell you why. But first, it's 11:03, traffic and weather together. The Subaru Retailers of New England, all-wheel drive, traffic on the threes. Here's Kevin.
21: All right, Nicole, such a beautiful day out there today, and that means work crews out there. So if you're on Route 2 eastbound, watch out for the work crews here after Bedford Road, Lincoln. Slowing it down a bit, you get beyond that, you're looking pretty good over to 128.95. 128.95 northbound. Looks like you got some crews set up here just before Route 20 in Waltham. Traffic slow from the Mass Pike. Now, slowdowns as well up on 128.95 southbound out of Wakefield, getting down to an initial reported crash here at Route 93. I'll have to keep my ears open for that. If you're up in that area, you want to give me a call on the BZ phone, 416-701-1030. Let me know what you see here in Reading, heading into Woburn or elsewhere for that matter. More work crews south of town, 95 northbound after the Coney Street on-ramp jamming you up there. Route 3 southbound work crews after Samoset Street in Plymouth. It's got you all the way back to Route 3A in Kingston. Northbound, they may be picking up these work crews here after Clark Road, but you got some pretty heavy delays again here in Plymouth 3 northbound after Clark Road. Northbound Expressway, you can make it up to Granite Avenue, on and off the brakes from there, up past Columbia Road, and southbound's heavy Mass Ave. And getting down past the left lane breakdown at Columbia Road and stays slow down to the gas tank. Kevin Brennan, WBZ's Traffic on the Threes.
18: It is going to be a warm day out there for sure as we take a look in the forecast. Much warmer than it was yesterday. We have that summer heat returning. Highs today in the mid to upper 80s, and we could see a bit of a cooler day on the Cape and Islands as we are wont to do this time of year. Certainly breezy. The wind coming in from the west and southwest about 10 to 15 miles an hour, gusting higher. So that's got that onshore breeze cooler on the Cape and Islands for you. So you will be staying in the 70s. But again, not a drop of rain to be found today, so we are not complaining about that. For tonight, partly cloudy, a low in the mid 60s. Then for tomorrow, more clouds than sun, hot again, and high in the mid to upper 80s, 70s on the Cape and Islands. We could see a couple of showers later in the day. And then on Thursday, there is a chance we could see some afternoon storms, highs in the mid 80s in Boston. 90 plus potentially inland, depending on where you are. In New Bedford, sunny and 73 right now. West of Boston in Worcester, sunny and 69. Right now, north of the city in Peabody, lots of sun, 74. In Boston at Logan Airport, mostly sunny. We are now up to 73 degrees. In New York last night, a presidential first. President Trump attending most of last night's NBA Finals Game 3, but he became the first sitting president as well to take in the NBA Finals in person. And what you're hearing is the sound of the crowd when he was put on camera before the game. The president, after the game, after he left, was asked for his thoughts on the response.
22: It was certainly amazing. It was, I think, mostly cheers. It was...
0: It was loud and it was very enthusiastic.
18: The president's appearance meant that watch parties and other events planned around Madison Square Garden had to be canceled or moved and caused hours-long waits for people to get inside. The Knicks snapped a 13-game playoff win streak last night, losing to the Spurs 115-111. The House Oversight Committee's investigation into Jeffrey Epstein has led them now to Leslie Groff, the late sex offender's longtime personal assistant. She's the latest member of Epstein's inner circle to be questioned by lawmakers as part of their probe. ABC's Aaron Katursky.
1: Groff has denied any knowledge of Epstein's crimes or any participation in them. But Maria Lacerda, who says she was 14 when she was first sexually abused by Epstein, told us she finds that hard to believe.
22: She should bring full accountability to this. I think she knows a lot more than what we think.
1: After Epstein died by suicide in jail, prosecutors identified Groff as a potential co-conspirator, but she faced no criminal charges. This is the second time she'll face questions about Epstein, but the first since talking to the FBI 5 years ago.
18: Groff was in charge of scheduling Epstein's meetings, booking his massages, and arranging travel for women who were connected to Epstein. A comeback, at least in part, is underway for a local veggie-based restaurant chain. Here's WBZ's Matt Phipps.
23: Clover gets another lease on life starting today after suddenly closing all 12 of its locations in Greater Boston a couple of weeks ago. An investor comes out of the shadows to save half the chain. Lunchtime marks the return of Clover at the Prue and on Federal Street in Boston and for three locations in Cambridge. A limited menu awaits all. A sixth location at the Harvard Science Center is expected to reopen later this month. Matt Phipps, WBZ, Boston's News Radio.
18: And at 11:07, in just a short time now, about 20 minutes, we are about to learn who's going to fly to the moon on next year's Artemis 3 mission.
24: It will be tough to top the rock star approval of the Artemis 2 crew. The mission for 3, a journey to low Earth orbit to practice rendezvous and docking with ships made by SpaceX and maybe Blue Origin, too.
25: Test the interoperability of the Orion spacecraft and the landers in low Earth orbit, where if something goes wrong, you're not all the way out there 250,000 miles away. You're just a couple hours from being in the water.
24: NASA Chief Jared Isaacman, expect an update on Blue Origin's lunar lander program and its timeline after the recent launch pad explosion in Florida. Artemis 3 is set for launch next year. Rory O'Neill, WBZ, Boston's News Radio.
18: At 11:08, it's time for Bloomberg Business. Andrew O'Day joins us now. And Andrew, we are seeing a rising demand for American oil.
26: Yes, we are. The closure of the Strait of Hormuz, taking a fifth of the world's oil supply off the market, has meant countries forced to look for oil from elsewhere, including here. Today, the Commerce Department says the trade deficit, the difference between how much the U.S. imports and how much it exports, narrowed 1.2% in April, thanks mainly to a surge in exports of U.S.-produced oil, along with refined petrol products such as jet fuel and gasoline. Oil futures today are falling 4% as China cuts imports and as the tenuous ceasefire holds. And that's helping stocks a little. Right now, the Dow gaining 53. NASDAQ, though, down 185. S&P slipping back 21. Andrew O'Day, Bloomberg Business on WBZ Boston's News Radio.
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6: Wide out A.J. Brown was feeling himself, decked out in Patriots gear during the team's recent media day.
7: Made a new threads, look good, feel good. Can't wait to make plays, man.
6: Now is the time to start doing exactly that, as today officially kicks off the defending AFC champions' mandatory minicamp in Foxborough. Some storylines to keep in mind on. The left tackle spot. Will it be incumbent Will Campbell, whose play stalled out during the playoffs last season? Or first-round pick Caleb Lomu, who the team moved up in the draft to select? And on the other side of the ball, cornerback Christian Gonzalez. He's eligible for an extension now in his fourth season. He's also ripe to be fined $100,000 each day should he hold out. Chris Fama, WBZ, Boston's News Radio.
18: It's 11:13. Let's get back to the roads now. It's traffic and weather together. Subaru Retailers of New England, all-wheel drive, traffic on the threes. Kevin, it's a good day for work crews out there.
8: Yeah, it certainly is, and we got a few of them out here. Looks like some of them are picking up, though. 95 northbound, we had a work crew here just before Neponset Street and that Norwood stretch. Looks like they've picked up, and the residual volume working its way up to the 93-95 split here in Canton. Route 3 southbound, looks like we picked up that work crew after Samoset Street. You're left with some heavy residual delays from Route 44 getting down towards Long Pond Road. And northbound, we picked up those work crews after Clark Road. Those residual delays are working their way up towards Long Pond Road as well here in Plymouth. Route 3 southbound, also some slowdowns here into the Derby Street lane drop. That northbound expressway can make it up to the Neponset on-ramp. Slowdowns from there up past Columbia Road. Southbound's quite heavy here as you work your way out of the O'Neill Tunnel. A slow roll all the way down to this left lane breakdown just at Columbia Road. Stay to the right to get around that, and you should be pretty good after that. You may get some reduced speeds here, Granite Ave down to the split. 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Kevin Brennan, WBZ's Traffic on the Threes.
18: At 11:15, looking outside, it is just a beautiful day out there again today. If you've got some time, maybe drive by your local pond or beach and stick in your toes and cool down a little bit today during the workday. Or just be sure to enjoy this warm weather. We've got temperatures in the 70s, getting up into the mid-80s today, maybe even upper 80s, depending on where you are inland. And we will be staying in the upper 70s on the Cape and Islands because of that onshore breeze. For tonight, partly cloudy, low in the mid-60s. More clouds than sun tomorrow. Breezy, we could have a couple of showers and spots late with a high in the mid to upper 80s. 70s again on the Cape and Islands.
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18: At 11:16 in Boston, we're warming up nicely. We're at 74 degrees, and it's breezy for sure out there from the west, gusting to just about 25 miles an hour. Good morning, I'm Nicole Davis, and here are the five things you need to know. Without providing details, President Trump insisting there is a, in his words, good chance of the U.S. coming to a deal with the

0: Massachusetts as the second best state in the nation when it comes to children's education and health.
1: I got three kids in the school systems up here, so, you know, I've been very happy with how my kids are taught.
0: We are just behind our neighbors to the north, New Hampshire taking the number one spot. Not surprising for this former Granite Stater.
2: No, I'm not surprised at all. I mean, in New Hampshire, there's not really a lot to do. So when you are a kid, they just kind of kick you outside and they say, touch grass for a while.
0: Now, though the Bay State made it high on the list, the findings from 2019 to 2024 found that children and families still face challenges, including reduced SNAP benefits, expired health care subsidies, and reduced public school funding. In Medford, James Rojas, WBZ, Boston's News Radio.
3: Members of Congress are always seen at events like ribbon cuttings and dedications, but the event yesterday at a new affordable housing development in South Boston was extra special for a local congressional lawmaker.
4: I'm very proud that it carries my mom's name, the Ann Lynch Homes at Old Colony.
5: It's been a labor of love, several administrations in the making. Close to 900 new affordable units on East A Street in South Boston. And Congressman Stephen Lynch says his mom would be honored by the Ann M. Lynch Homes.
4: Mayor Marty Walsh was kind enough to name that housing development after my mom. She had been one of the leaders in bringing a public lending library into the projects that had never had that before.
5: With one-bedroom apartments to five-bedroom townhouses, Congressman Lynch says there's something for every family and it meets a great need in the community.
4: All of the amenities and services that families need who might be struggling.
5: The congressman says they're not done yet and are getting started on over 1,000 other units right next door. Brooke McCarthy, WBZ, Boston's News Radio.
3: We're getting a new look into the voting process behind bars here in Massachusetts. As earlier this year, the Campaign Legal Center and Lawyers for Civil Rights sued the state, specifically Secretary of the Commonwealth Bill Galvin. In that suit, they demanded the state publish reports that were required about how many incarcerated people were casting votes in the 2024 election. That report apparently has now been published, according to the Globe. It says 58 primary ballots out of the almost 5,600 people behind bars eligible to vote were submitted for the primary in 2024. When it comes to the general election, more than 4,600 people were able to vote, but just 230 ballots were counted. Lawyers for Civil Rights, in a statement to the Globe, says this offers them new information to better help them understand why they say the system fails eligible voters. And a lawsuit was recently filed by attorneys for Karen Reed against the Mass State Police. We're now hearing directly from the head of the department. Here's WBZ's Mike Macklin.
6: These outrageous and vile messages that we've seen, they don't represent the Massachusetts State Police. They don't represent the very hardworking men and women that I am proud to lead every day.
7: Massachusetts State Police Colonel Jeffrey Noble again condemning the vulgar text messages attributed to Michael Proctor, the trooper who was lead investigator in the Karen Reed case. Proctor was fired after the alleged vulgar text surfaced.
6: We will continue to reject that. We'll continue to hold ourselves to the highest standard in that standard of excellence that we know represents the Massachusetts State Police.
7: Reed is now suing Proctor and several other figures involved in the investigation. Her lawsuit accuses investigators of trying to frame her for murder in the death of her then boyfriend, Boston police officer John O'Keefe. Mike Macklin, WBZ, Boston's News Radio.
3: It's 11:20, and a big band from back in the day, who's still popular now, is teasing a pretty big tour.
8: Blink 182 uses social media to hint at a tour on the way. Or at least something big. The album artwork being shared all around would celebrate 25 years of the Take Off Your Pants and Jacket album, Don't Start. In 2001, the record debuted at number one on the Billboard 200 chart, becoming the first punk rock album in history to open there. Blink 182 still has a diehard following, including former Governor Charlie Baker. They rocked Fenway Park 2 years ago. Blink 182, we're watching for updates. Drew Mahalan, WBZ, Boston's News Radio.
3: And your postal carrier, by the way, wants to remind you of something very important this month, their safety. Namely, how this involves your pet.
9: Post office officials are urging dog owners to keep pets secured and away from the mailbox when it's time for the mail to arrive. Over 5,000 dog bites involving mail carriers were reported across the country last year. I'm Tammy Trujillo.
3: It's 11:21. 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
3: At 11:23, traffic and weather together. Subaru Retailers of New England, all-wheel drive, traffic on the threes. Kevin, where are we starting?
4: Well, Nicole, we're going to take it downtown here. Not too bad. 93 southbound. Still a little sluggish, though, on that lower deck, Zakim Bridge. The Leverett down ramp's busy from the lane drop getting down to Sturro Drive. The River Roads, the airport tunnels, and the Tobin Bridge are all looking pretty good right now. That southbound expressway is not. You're jammed up coming out of the O'Neill Tunnel, and that stays heavy down to a left lane breakdown here at Columbia Road. Stay to the right to get around it, and then you got a nice ride with some reduced speeds, we'll call it, East Milton Square down to the split. Northbound's quite busy still from the Neponset on ramp up past Columbia Road, and then you're moving better after that. Route 3 southbound hung up just a bit into the Derby Street lane drop, and then you got some slowdowns both directions here approaching Lawn Pond Road, and those are from earlier work crews we had in each direction. Nice ride over on 2495 Mass Pike, now looking pretty good from Framingham all the way into downtown Boston. Route 2 eastbound, you got slowdowns approaching the work crews after Bedford Road here in Lincoln. Beyond that, you're moving a whole lot better. 12895 southbound, slowdown coming out of Linfield. Reports of a crash here after Main Street, and then a little busy again getting down to 93. 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Kevin Brennan, WBZ's Traffic on the Threes.
3: All right, back to you in 10 minutes, but right now at 11:25, it's time for the four-day WBZ AccuWeather forecast.
5: This afternoon will be breezy and warm with sunshine for the most part. Our high 86, 70s for much of the Cape and the islands. Partly cloudy tonight, low 59 to 63. Remaining warm tomorrow and becoming more humid with clouds, some sun, and a gusty breeze. Could be a late-day shower, too. The high 86, mid-70s for much of the Cape and the islands. On Thursday, times of sun and clouds, a very warm, humid day with a good chance for a thunderstorm by day's end. The high 86 in the city, low 90s for the inland suburbs. For Friday, more clouds and sun, warm and humid. A shower can't be ruled out. The high 77 along the coast, mid-80s inland. I'm AccuWeather meteorologist Joe Lundberg, WBZ, Boston's News Radio.
3: At 11:25 in Boston right now, lots of sun, just a couple of stray clouds, and we're at 75 degrees. It's time for New England business, and the World Cup is bringing a lot of tourists into Massachusetts from all over the globe. The Cannabis Control Commission says it's working to get visitors up to speed on marijuana laws here in the Bay State. And of course, some of those visitors could already be coming from countries that have legalized those so-called cannabis cafes. It begs the question, when might these social consumption sites come to Massachusetts? WBZ's Jim McKay takes a closer look.
6: I don't see why bars should be okay, but a cannabis bar and the same thing shouldn't be.
7: Well, you will be, just not right now. The state has legalized cannabis cafes and public consumption sites for cannabis, just the licensing process is a lengthy one, and none have been approved just yet. Matt from Quincy says they may as well be.
6: The smell is definitely like an aroma that I smell walking around.
8: Personally, I mean, I am a cannabis a smoker.
7: Jonah from Hanover says he's been waiting to see when one will pop up, and it's a shame it's not in time for the World Cup.
8: I have no issues with that proposal.
7: But such is life, it's unclear when the first one will open up, but for now, legal cannabis can be enjoyed just at your home or in another private location. Jim McKay, WBZ, Boston's News Radio.
3: It's 11:27. An Army helicopter went down near the Strait of Hormuz, and the president is still projecting confidence about a deal with Iran. We'll talk about those stories and more in 3 minutes at 11:30.
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3: Blue skies in Boston, nice and clear and sunny. We're at 75 degrees, getting up to the mid-80s for most of us today. That forecast coming up in about 3 minutes. Good morning. I'm Nicole Davis, and here's what's happening. President Trump saying more information is set to come out later on today about the Army helicopter that went down by the Strait of Hormuz. As of now, we don't know what caused the chopper to crash yesterday. The president, though, telling reporters the pilots of the chopper were not hurt. Here's ABC's Martha Raddatz.
30: The rescue was carried out by Navy and Air Force assets from what is called Task Force 59, the Navy's first ever drone task force. An unmanned Navy surface vessel, a drone boat, was sent to pick up the downed crew. The crew was able to climb aboard the boat, which then delivered them to shore. All of this happened within 2 hours of the helicopter going down.
3: And again, the president maintained the pilots are okay. He also told reporters there is, in his words, a good chance of signing a peace deal with the Iranians over the next couple of days. He says the situation, the blockade in the Strait of Hormuz, has been forcing Iran's hand.
31: What has proven to be a very powerful thing is the blockade. The blockades turned out to be much stronger than bombing. And it was really a combination. It was our initial thrust and then the blockade.
3: Now, the president has made claims before several times that a deal was coming since Iran and the U.S. first struck a ceasefire back in April. When asked, he did not offer any other information about how this time is different. ABC's Karen Hua reports the ongoing situation has been weighing very heavy on American wallets.
0: The Federal Reserve Bank of New York survey finds 44% of Americans now say their financial situation is worse than a year ago. And 13% say their situation is much worse, the highest percentage in 4 years. The financial unease putting added strain on food pantries.
3: And talking about gas prices, they are down at this point. AAA says the average cost of a gallon of regular today is $4.27. That is down a dime from a week ago. In Marblehead today, the town is testing the limits of real estate taxes, as we hear from WBZ Shane Stokes.
1: A proposition 2.5 override is on the ballot today. The 3-pronged override sets the most expensive option at $15 million. A price point that local leaders promise, if passed, no one will lose their job and no services will be cut. If none of the tax overrides pass, dozens of municipal workers will be laid off, including school employees. Town officials are hopeful the referendum will pass. Shane Stokes, WBZ, Boston's News Radio.
3: 11:33, let's go. Traffic and weather together. We've got the Subaru Retailers of New England. All-wheel drive traffic on the threes. Kevin, where are the holdups now?
2: Well, the holdup's on the southbound expressway right now. We got a disabled vehicle taking out the left lane here right at Columbia Road. Tow truck is on the scene, so hopefully should be out of there shortly. You do have delays, though, backing you right into that southbound Tip O'Neill Tunnel. Once you get beyond the breakdown, you got a pretty decent ride down to the split. Now, 93 northbound, you got a little company here out of Randolph getting into that Braintree stretch, and then the northbound expressway still on and off the brakes and the Ponset on ramp up past Columbia Road. Route 3, that's all eased out. You got a nice ride here both directions between Braintree and Plymouth. If you're heading to the Cape, though, you got about a mile back up now at the Sagamore Bridge heading on Cape. Looking good over at the Bourne Bridge. 24-95 wide open, as is the Mass Pike. 495 all the way into downtown Boston. Up to the north, 128-95 northbound, getting reports of a crash here at Route 93. Southbound, you got some slowdowns out of Wakefield getting to 93 as well. 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Kevin Brennan, WBZ's Traffic on the Threes.
3: And if you want to go to the beach today, not a bad day to do it. We've got temperatures in the mid-80s later on this afternoon. Not so much on the Cape and Islands, though. We'll be staying in the upper 70s. So maybe if you want to go to the beach on the Cape and Islands, maybe dip the toe in or just go kind of walk along the sand. May not be the best day for swimming because it's going to be super gusty. Already has been today from the west for most of us, gusting into the teens, if not 20, 25 miles an hour. So, you know, when you go swimming and you get out and it's all windy, not the most comfortable thing if it's 70 something. Anyway, for the rest of the day, yeah, we'll stay dry. We have no rain coming. And again, we've got a high in the mid 80s if you're inland. For tonight, partly cloudy, a low near 63. For tomorrow, we've got showers and spots late, but otherwise just a mix of sun and clouds. Highs once again in the mid to upper 80s if you're inland. 70s on the Cape and Islands. Could have some thunderstorms on Thursday. Rather warm, high in the mid 80s in Boston. 90 plus if you're inland. In Norwood, it's 77 degrees right now. South of Boston and Taunton, we're at 76. West of the city in Leominster, 75. North of Boston in Reading, it's 76. In Boston right now at 11:35, it is very windy outside, mostly sunny as well. Wind coming in from the west at 25 miles an hour, it is 76 degrees. The T is rolling out service changes for the upcoming World Cup. 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
4: She takes the commuter rail every day, Franklin to Boston.
5: For the most part, I do get to work to and from Rokai.
4: But with new service changes announced by the T, during World Cup matches, which include shuttle buses on the Franklin to Foxborough line, among others.
5: The commuters are really being impacted by this decision because they're shuffling us around, so there's no guarantee I'm going to get to work on time, and there's no guarantee that I don't have to take leave.
6: It's a big bummer.
5: It is.
4: Just the price of doing business, he says, if you want to play with the big boys.
6: Great that we're holding events like this, you know, and it's a lot to accommodate all those people, but I think it's good for the area. It's just another week riding the public transportation. That's kind of what we do. We just have to kind of roll with it.
4: Chris Fama, WBZ. 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
3: Speaking of the World Cup, getting to the tournament is one thing, but of course getting inside is another, and for most of us, tickets are costing a pretty penny. But WBZ's Mike Macklin says hundreds of local kids are going to get in for free to watch the games.
7: Massachusetts is hosting 7 World Cup soccer matches starting Saturday, but the cost of tickets puts hopes of going to see the matches out of the reach of many, especially families with children. But Governor Maura Healey says more than 1,100 kids will get to be in the stadium for free.
8: We wanted to make sure that kids who may otherwise not be able to see these games and see some of their heroes play had an opportunity to get to Boston Stadium. So we're really happy that we're able to make these tickets available to them for free.
7: Airbnb paid for the tickets that will be distributed to Boys and Girls Clubs and other community organizations that work with kids. Mike Macklin, WBZ, Boston's News Radio.
3: First local match, by the way, in Foxborough, Scotland versus Haiti, starting at 9 o'clock on Saturday night. And over in Washington, President Trump has officially nominated his former personal attorney, Todd Blanche, to serve as U.S. Attorney General. Blanche is currently serving as acting AG in place of Pam Bondi, who was ousted back in April. Blanche must be confirmed by the Senate, and officials say this could be a bit of an uphill battle. Democrats and Republicans alike on Capitol Hill have been critical of Blanche, and we'll have to wait and see. But 11:38, let's switch now to Bloomberg Business. Andrew O'Day is with us, and Andrew, we're talking about a tech job here with a different kind of skill set.
9: We are indeed, Nicole. Facebook owner Meta Platforms, which recently laid off 8,000 workers, needs AI data centers built. So it is recruiting people who are handy with tools. Actual ones, not AI tools. Dow Jones says Meta is starting what it calls a workforce academy, a 5-week training program that's free to attend and guarantees a job helping build a Meta data center upon completion. The program is launching in Louisiana, Ohio, Indiana, and Texas to start. Despite a 4% drop for oil futures today, stock indexes are dropping, led by tech. Dow losing 309, NASDAQ down 515. That's a 2% loss all of a sudden. S&P 500 down 87. That's a 1% loss. Andrew O'Day, Bloomberg Business on WBZ, Boston's News Radio.
3: Okay, back to you in just about 30 minutes. It's 11:39. We'll go take a look at the roads at 11:43. After that, coming up at 11:45, police are looking into anti-Semitic graffiti at a Massachusetts high school, a middle school rather. Stay with us. That's coming up at 11:45.
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5: It'll be some time before the Bruins lace them up and hit the ice again, but the composition of next year's roster needs consideration now. And as they regroup and retool for what black and gold fans hope will be another playoff run, one wonders what might be the future of center Pavel Zacha, who's coming off a career year, which makes him a potential trade chip, says Connor Ryan on the Bruins Beat podcast.
6: I do think that's a really appealing option for a guy in Zacha who, again, I really like, the Bruins really like. But if he's a guy that a good piece to your team, but when you're really contending, isn't a needle mover, wouldn't you rather flip him for maybe like a top pairing stalwart down the road or something like that? I think food for thought. It's a really interesting scenario.
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7: At 11:43, you can count on us every 10 minutes for traffic and weather together. 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
8: And this round, we're catching some problems up here in Boxborough right now. 495 southbound, we got a crash involving a jackknife tractor trailer. About a half mile before Route 111 in Boxborough. Left lane is blocked. You'll need to stay to the far right to get around this. Delays are not quite back to Route 2 by our next report. That could be a different case. If you're heading up 128-93 northbound, 128-95 northbound, we got a left lane crash here at Washington Street in Woburn, backing you up just a little bit. Southbound, some slowdowns as well, 28-293. Backing up that ramp system a little bit, so it's put a little pressure on 93 northbound here, approaching Route 95. Downtown Boston, 93 southbound, still a little sluggish on the lower deck, getting onto the Zakim Bridge. Leverett down ramps quite busy from the lane drop down to Sturo Drive. The river roads and airport tunnels are okay. Now that southbound expressway, that's locked up coming out of the O'Neill Tunnel most of the way down to Columbia Road, where just a few minutes ago we cleared a left lane disabled vehicle. Northbound expressway slowdowns up through the Neponset on ramp, stays busy up past Columbia Road. Got a pretty nice ride on Route 3, but Route 3 southbound, just a couple brake lights into that Derby Street lane drop. 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
7: It's 11:45 and looking outside, kind of craning my head over here. Yep, still no clouds. Still looking amazing. Still warming up nicely around the city of Boston today. We are seeing temperatures, later on today, we are seeing temperatures in the mid to upper 80s, upper 70s if you're on the Cape and Islands, with a bit of a breeze from the west, about 15, 25 miles an hour. So it is certainly a bit windy out there. For tonight, partly cloudy, a low in the mid 60s. For tomorrow, warm again with a high in the mid-80s, breezy with a couple of showers late, 70s on the Cape and Islands. Warmer still on Thursday, highs in the 90s inland, mid-80s in Boston, and we could have some storms in the afternoon.
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7: Joe Lundberg from AccuWeather back with us in about 10 minutes. He'll have the full four-day forecast, and that's all going to be coming up at 11:53. But right now in Boston, steadily warming up out there. We're at 76 degrees now at Logan Airport. Good morning. I'm Nicole Davis. Here are the five things you need to know at 11:46. U.S. Attorney Leah Foley and other prosecutors today announcing charges in a series of alleged gang murders around Essex County. We'll have more in the news at noon here on WBZ. The Pentagon says two crew members aboard an Army helicopter that crashed by the Strait of Hormuz were in the water for about 2 hours before they were rescued by an unmanned boat. Marblehead residents voting on tax overrides, the town says, would help it avoid municipal layoffs. And voters in four states today, including Maine, are off to the polls for primary elections. Some disturbing messages were recently found inside a middle school on the North Shore. Here's WBC's Matt Phipps.
9: School officials in Beverly say the graffiti in an eighth grade restroom was in support of Adolf Hitler, most likely in reaction to a book students are currently reading, Night by Elie Wiesel, recounting his experience as a Holocaust survivor. It's required reading in many schools across the country, but in this school, it's not clear who took the message of hate to the walls. An investigation with police continues. Matt Phipps, WBZ, Boston's News Radio.
7: Over to Amherst now, where Hampshire College says it has received a loan to keep things going as they wind down operations. The money will go toward teaching students through the end of the year and supporting the college as it sells off its land. Hampshire College has been dealing with financial problems for some time. Again, it's set to close down fully at the end of the year. But prior to the loan coming in, it was not clear if teaching would be able to continue. President Jennifer Chrysler says the money offers them a new level of financial confidence. And technology that was meant to make our lives easier and a little bit better might actually just be covering up a growing problem.
10: The Barbara Bush Foundation for Family Literacy says more than half of Americans between 16 and 74 read below a sixth grade level. Thomas Kane of Harvard Center for Education Policy Research tells ABC News that he remains hopeful.
11: School districts have found ways to reverse this decline by focusing on early reading.
10: The concern among researchers is that dependence on AI to correct spelling and grammar errors may mask reading comprehension problems in children and adults. Jim Ryan, ABC News.
7: All right, it's 11:48. We have heard of a couple serious crashes recently. These are just outside Boston, and they involve young people. Here's WBZ's Jim McKay.
12: Rough start to the week in both Belmont and Bedford. First, the Belmont crash, where a 16-year-old girl was hit by a vehicle on Monday, seriously hurt, but is expected to survive. The driver stayed on the scene, unclear if they will face any charges. Meantime, in Bedford, a 16-year-old hospitalized after being hit by a car on their dirt bike after the crash. Firefighters needed some 200 gallons of water to put out flames that burned for some 20 minutes from the electric battery that was on the dirt bike, which caught fire. Jim McKay, WBZ, Boston's News Radio.
7: The name of a legendary New Englander is now being used to help slow people down in the place where he was born.
13: It's been more than 250 years since Johnny Appleseed was born in Leominster, but Mayor Dean Mazzarella says he's still the apple of many people's eye.
14: It's still maybe one of the last folk heroes that nobody's written a book about in a negative way. So Johnny Appleseed is still very popular.
13: Now the city's kicking off a new campaign to get people to drive slower and more carefully on the city's streets. With the help of students at Fitchburg State University and members of the community, they came up with a campaign called Hey Neighbor, Slow Down. It's not Johnny Appleseed.
14: Well, you know, in Johnny Appleseed's day, people move slowly and cautiously and methodically, and I think we're all in a rush now, and we're all distracted. You can't help it, even when you're trying not to be.
13: Planting the seeds of safe driving, hoping it grows into safer roads in the community. Ben Parker, WBZ, Boston's News Radio.
7: A pile of dirt could be a boon for wildlife around Fort Point.
15: It's not just any pile of dirt.
16: This is the floating wetland.
15: Scientist Emily Scott with Save the Harbor, Save the Bay says the plants are off to a good start here in Fort Point.
16: These are species that can grow in a brackish, they can grow in a salty environment.
15: And attract wildlife.
16: On top, you can have native birds come and nest and feed on bugs or whatever kinds of things that will colonize this wetland.
15: Then underneath, invertebrates can live in the roots, and if they stretch down far enough, so can fish and crustaceans. Scott hopes it's as successful as Boston's first floating wetland marsh in the Charles River.
16: This is the saltiest environment, my understanding, that Biomatrix has deployed a wetland in, so we'll see how it does.
15: From Fort Point, I'm Jared Brosnan, WBZ, Boston's News Radio.
7: And by the way, one of the world's rarest flowers is about to bloom at the University of Rhode Island. The school says it's keeping a close eye on its corpse flower as it inches toward its first bloom in 13 years. We've told you about corpse flowers before. They are known for smelling just rancid, like rotting meat. The school's Horridge Conservatory will be open to anybody who wants to see or smell the flower. 11:51, traffic coming up.
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17: 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Just 5 minutes, you're up to speed. 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
7: 11:53, let's see where you're holding up on the roads now. Traffic and weather together. Subaru Retailers of New England, all-wheel drive traffic on the threes. Kevin, take it away.
22: Well, we're going to start it off with the expressway northbound. We got a right lane breakdown just after Furnace Brook Parkway. Stay to the left to get around that, so you're hung up a bit there. And then a little busy again, Savin Hill up through Columbia Road. Southbound 93, that's still slow going. Coming out of the O'Neill Tunnel, we'll call it most of the way down to Columbia Road from an earlier breakdown that we had. And then you got a nice ride after that. Looking pretty good down on routes 3, 24. And 95. Mass Pike looking good, getting by 95 and 495. Downtown Boston, the River Roads and Airport Tunnels are moving right along, as is 93 over the Zakim Bridge. Leverett down ramp off of 93 southbound. That's still quite slow from the lane drop down to Storrow Drive. 128, 95 northbound. We're going to clear the crash at 93 here in Woburn. The delays are pretty much eased out. Still some slowdown southbound Wakefield down to 93. And our biggest problem right now was this crash involving a tractor or jackknife tractor trailer. This is 495 southbound before Route 111 here in Boxborough. Jackknife tractor trailer. Now we're hearing of a fuel spill involved with this. The left lane is blocked. You'll need to stay to the right to get around it. Delays are solid back to Route 2 here in Littleton. 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Kevin Brennan, WBZ's Traffic on the Threes.
7: Okay, it's 11:55. Time for that four-day WBZ AccuWeather forecast. It's going to be super warm. It's brought to us by Pella Windows and Doors of New England.
23: Plenty of sunshine for this afternoon. Breezy and warm, but with low humidity. High 86, 70s for much of the Cape and the islands. Partly cloudy tonight, though 59 to 63. For tomorrow, more clouds and sun. It'll become breezy, very warm, and more humid in the afternoon. There can be a late-day shower. The high again, 86. Mid-70s for the Cape and the islands. Thursday, times of sun and clouds, quite warm and humid. Watch out for an afternoon thunderstorm. The high, 86 at the harbor, but low 90s inland. On Friday, clouds, some sun, warm and humid. Slight chance of a shower. The high, 77 at the harbor, but mid-80s for the inland suburbs. I'm AccuWeather meteorologist Joe Lundberg, WBZ, Boston's News Radio.
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0: After opening up their reunion tour in Los Angeles the other night, returning to the stage after 11 years, Geddy Lee and Alex Lifeson were in rare form. But Annika Niles on drums has fans all in. With the impossible task of replacing the late Neil Peart, fans have been loving her and she's amazing.
1: At some point, I realized that I turned like in a kind of a role model for other females around the world, actually. And they need someone from outside who they can look up to and where they can get like inspired from and get pushed to play drums.
0: That with Sweetwater Sound years back. Rush delivered a 24-song set on night one, and they have promised dynamic sets all through this tour. Rush comes to Boston for two nights, The Garden, this September. Drew Mulholland, WBZ, Boston's News Radio.
2: It's 11:57. Coming up in the news at noon, an Army helicopter crashing right by the Strait of Hormuz.
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2: High noon on Tuesday. Right now in Boston, it is 77 degrees. Looking great outside. We'll get the forecast coming up in about 3 minutes. Good afternoon. I'm Nicole Davis, and here's what's happening. We're learning more about an Army helicopter crash right by the Strait of Hormuz. U.S. Central Command says the 2 soldiers on board were in the water for about 2 hours before they were rescued by an unmanned boat. President Trump says the 2 crew members were not hurt. Here's ABC's Martha Raddatz.
35: We do not know whether this helicopter was shot down or whether this was mechanical difficulty, but these Apache helicopters have been aggressively patrolling the Strait of Hormuz looking for Iranian small boats. This comes in a part of a very high tension, and it has gone back down again in the last few days.
2: Meantime, the president insisting a deal with Iran could be coming in the next couple of days, but when pressed, he did not offer any evidence to support the claim. He spoke after attending the game last night at Madison Square Garden.
7: The president there attending most of last night's NBA Finals Game 3, becoming the first sitting president to take it in person. Now, what you just heard was the sound of the crowd when he was put on camera before the game. When he was asked for his thoughts,
4: it was certainly amazing. It was mostly tears. It was loud and it was very enthusiastic.
7: The Knicks snapping a 13-game playoff win streak last night, losing to the Spurs 115-111. Over on Capitol Hill, the House Oversight Committee today is continuing its depositions connected to the Epstein files. They're interviewing the late sex offender's longtime secretary. Here's ABC's Peter Haralambos.
5: Leslie Groff worked as an executive secretary to Epstein in New York for more than 18 years and was once described by her boss as a, quote, extension of my brain. Among her job requirements, scheduling Epstein's frequent meetings with celebrities, scientists, and politicians, booking Epstein's daily massage appointments when he was in New York, and arranging travel for women linked to Epstein. Through her attorneys, Groff has denied any knowledge of or participation in Epstein's crimes. The House Oversight Committee also plans to interview Bill Gates later this week. Peter Haralambos, ABC News.
7: And data shows the nation's birth rate is on the decline. And while there have been a few different explanations, a new report shows technology might be playing a role.
8: In the early years of the iPhone, AT&T had the exclusive contract. So researchers compared fertility rates in areas that had widespread AT&T coverage to counties with little or none. Researchers saying as smartphones became common, time spent with friends and sexual activity fell sharply, while consumption of pornography, a possible substitute for a sexual partner, rose.
7: That is ABC's Lionel Moyes with that update. Let's go switch gears, get over to the roads now in traffic and weather together. We've got the Subaru Retailers of New England. All-wheel drive traffic on the threes. Looking around, Kevin, not the worst we've seen it.
9: Not the worst. There's a lot of us who are in pretty good shape. Up to the north, you got a nice ride here, 128.95. For the most part, in good shape here between Waltham and Wakefield. 93 northbound hung up just a bit here at 93. Now, we've been watching or 95 rather, in Woburn. We've been watching the situation here over in Boxborough, 495 southbound, about a mile before Route 111 here. We've got a crash involving a jackknife tractor trailer. Now we're hearing of a fuel spill involved with this. Left lane is blocked. You'll need to stay to the right to get around that. And delays are all the way back to Route 2A here in Lexington. Downtown Boston's okay. 93 okay. Both directions over the Zakim Bridge. You got some company on that levered down ramp getting into the lane drop most of the way down to Storrow Drive. River Road's airport tunnels are moving right along. Southbound expressways getting a little bit better. You do have some slowdowns here. We'll call it South Bay getting down past Columbia Road. After that, you got a nice ride. Northbound, looks like we cleared that breakdown after Furnace Brook Parkway. The delays have eased out. And then you're still slight slow here from right around the Yacht Club getting up past Columbia Road. And one more time getting into the northbound Tip O'Neill Tunnel. I'm Kevin Brennan, WBZ's Traffic on the Threes.
7: At 12:04, let's go look outside, see how we're doing for your lunch break. And I can tell you that I am seeing a nice warm afternoon. Temperatures right now moving into the 80s right around Metro West and getting over to southern New Hampshire. Parts of central Massachusetts as well, seeing some low 80s. On the Cape and Islands, still in the 70s. You've got that onshore breeze. That'll keep you cooler today. We have a high today for most of us inland, though, in the mid to upper 80s. Now, for tonight, partly cloudy, low in the mid-60s. More clouds than sun tomorrow, breezy with a couple of showers and spots late. High in the mid to upper 80s, like today, 70s again on the Cape and Islands. Thursday, warmer still, actually, 90s inland. Could be seeing the mid-80s here in Boston with a couple of storms in the afternoon. It's 74 at the Cape Cod Canal in Bourne, north of Boston, 81 in Boxford, 78 degrees in Acton and in Boston at 12:05. Lots of sun, very few clouds, and we're at 78 degrees. New data suggesting kids here in Massachusetts are doing better than most, but WBZ's James Rojas reports kids in another New England state might be doing even better.
10: Massachusetts ranks as the second best state in the nation when it comes to children's health and education. Not surprising for many folks here in Medford.
11: No, I think it makes a ton of sense. I think it's we put a lot of pressure, not really on our kids, but on our education system to make sure that everything's good up here.
10: What was surprising about the Annie E. Casey Foundation's annual Kids Count data report was that New Hampshire was number one.
12: Oh, that's news to me, because we're always number one. I don't know, maybe
0: We got to work harder, you know.
10: Overall, kids' health and education in the Bay State fared better than other parts of the country, but the report shows significant disparities when the data is broken down by race, geography, and class. In Medford, James Rojas, WBZ, Boston's News Radio.
7: It's primary day in Maine, and voters are going off to the polls, choosing party nominees in several races, including one that has divided the Democratic Party in Maine and, in some cases, nationwide. There's been a lot of discussion over misconduct allegations against U.S. Senate candidate Graham Platner, who says his past struggles have been weaponized against him. ABC's Selena Wang on the Start Here podcast says this race could have major national implications.
1: This was really seen as the Democrats' best shot at taking back the Senate, because in order to do so, Democrats, they've got to hold on to every seat they have, and they have to flip four. Now, they do see openings even in red states like Texas and Iowa, but Maine is really seen as a must-win state.
7: Now, with all the controversy around Platner, some in the Democratic Party in Maine say even though she is has suspended her campaign, Governor Janet Mills should be the one that people vote for on the ballot, as she is still technically on it. The winner of this primary today goes against incumbent Republican Senator Susan Collins. Polls in Maine close at 8 o'clock tonight. And at 12:07, an iconic film is now getting a prequel series.
3: I would just like to raise a glass to all of you. My friends, my world, I'm so lucky to have this life. I wouldn't change a thing.
12: In the first full trailer for Elle, the prequel series to Legally Blonde set in 1995, Elle Woods, now played by Lexi Mindtree, is once again a fish out of water. But instead of Harvard, this time it's her high school years after her family relocates from Bel Air to Seattle.
13: Did no one ever tell you that we don't do posers here? Seattle isn't a costume, and pink isn't a personality.
12: All 8 episodes hit Amazon Prime on July 1st, and the show's already been renewed for a second season. Brian Antonelli, WBZ, Boston's News Radio.
7: It's 12:08, time for Bloomberg Business. Andrew O'Day, I'm holding a cup of coffee right now, but I'm going to raise it to some cheaper coffee.
14: Indeed, I'm holding one too, and as prices for many products rise, Nicole, the cost of coffee is falling, thanks to factors including weather more favorable to growing the crop. And one big seller says that's going to benefit you, at least next year. J.M. Smucker, owner of Folgers, Cafe Bustelo, and the packaged side of Dunkin's coffee business, says it plans to reduce the prices of its coffees as financially strained customers seek a bang for their buck. Smucker stock is percolating with a 12% gain. But it kind of feels all alone today, a rout for tech stocks making for a tough slog on Wall Street, Dow losing 317, NASDAQ down 666. More than 2.5%. S&P 500 down 113. Andrew O'Day, Bloomberg Business on WBZ, Boston's News Radio.
7: Okay, we'll check back in with you in a bit. At 12:09, though, we are looking at traffic and weather together just ahead at 12:13. After that, in the news at 12:15, we'll hear from the head of the state police, who's talking about a new lawsuit against his department and also the latest when it comes to cannabis cafes. Stay with us.
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5: Same old story for the Red Sox. A lack of offense bringing them down in an otherwise close game against Tampa.
6: We just, you know, they didn't hit much. Obviously, we took some scattered good at-bats during the game, but, like, didn't create a lot of opportunities for ourselves.
5: One opportunity, in fact, the only one, came from infielder Marcelo Myers-Bath, who popped his third home run of the season.
6: Good swing. Very good swing. See him off a lefty, and Seymour's more of a starter type. It was a good swing.
5: Interim manager Chad Tracy says his team could use a few more long balls, but they're not necessary.
6: I mean, homers help, yeah, for sure. But when you're in close games like that, it could just be stringing one inning together to win the game. So, you know, I don't think it was a case of that. It was just, you know, needed some more hits and maybe some more opportunities.
5: Chris Vama, WBZ. Boston's News Radio.
7: 12:13. Let's go check out the highways again. Traffic and weather together. Ketch's Law Group brings us the Subaru Retailers of New England all-wheel drive traffic on the threes. And Kevin, I'm looking at 495. Kind of a rough ride out there by Route 2.
8: Yeah, it certainly is. You jammed up here 495 southbound from Route 2A in Littleton all the way down to a crash here about a mile before Route 111 in Boxboro. It's a crash involving a jackknife tractor trailer with a fuel spill. They got the two left lanes blocked, so you'll need to stay to the far right to get around it. Looks like just that right lane is getting by here. Everybody else up to the north looking pretty good. No real big troubles out to the west. Mass Pike free and clear. Boston all the way out to Sturbridge and back. South of town, 93 northbound. That's quite heavy here. Out of Canton, right around that Ponkapog area, Milton, getting over past Route 28. We just cleared a left lane crash moments ago there. After that, you're okay to the Braintree split. Northbound Express way, you're busy Savin Hill up through Columbia Road, and then again getting into the tunnel. Southbound Expressway, slowdowns coming out of the O'Neill Tunnel, right lane exiting delays here to Mass Avenue, and you got some pockets to getting down towards that Savin Hill area. You get beyond that gas tank, though, you're back up to speed. Route 3 southbound, you're hung up into the Derby Street lane drop, and then a much better ride after that. If you're down on the Cape, Route 6 heading eastbound, looks like we have a reported crash after Quaker Meeting House Road, and another crash reported 6 eastbound after Route 134 here in the Harwich stretch. I'm Kevin Brennan, WBZ's Traffic on the Threes.
7: And at 12:15, we're seeing a beautiful afternoon shaping up here. If you are into the warmer type of day, well, today's definitely a day for you, as we've got a clear radar. We've got a nice breeze outside. Temperatures for most of us in the 70s, if not the 80s at this point. And we'll be getting up to the mid-80s for most of us today with low humidity, upper 70s if you're on the Cape and Islands. For tonight, partly cloudy, low in the mid-60s. For tomorrow, much like today, except later in the day, we could have some showers. And we've got, again, a high in the mid to upper 80s, 70s on the Cape and Islands. Thursday could have some storms in the afternoon, many spots hitting 90 plus.
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7: 78 degrees at Logan Airport right now at 12:16 on this Tuesday afternoon. It's great to have you through your lunch break, or no matter what you're up to right now. I'm Nicole Davis. Here are the five things you need to know. The The Pentagon is investigating an Army helicopter crash that happened right by the Strait of Hormuz. President Trump says the crew members on board are okay. The U.S. Attorney's Office here in Massachusetts announcing charges in a series of alleged gang murders around Essex County.

0: They're huge, red, and juicy. This fifth generation farm is among the first to have strawberries ripe for the picking this season. Hoping to have pick yourself berries up to the 4th of July. Are strawberries your favorite?
1: Yeah, because they're tasty.
0: How does it taste, bud?
1: Good.
2: It's a great feeling experience, not only for the people that come here, but for me as well. So please come out and enjoy our beautiful farm.
0: He tells me a harsh winter was no concern for these berries. The only real concern is an early morning frost in May, and we didn't see that this year. In Framingham, Jay Willett, WBZ Boston's News Radio.
3: Now that last call has officially been extended for the summer here in Massachusetts, there are some questions about what's going on with those cannabis cafes. WBZ's Jim McKay has more on that.
4: While cannabis cafes have been legalized, the cumbersome licensing process has slowed the rollout of any operations, so as of right now, there's no public consumption sites to enjoy any legal cannabis.
5: If that's what someone has to do, let them do it on their own time in their own place.
4: Brian from Pembroke is glad that's the case for now.
5: Best thing is to be off the roads.
4: Tom from Hanover agrees.
6: So if a person needs it or would like to do that, that's a good place.
4: Now, it's unclear when the first public consumption site licenses will get the okay. Tom says the law is the law, and when one opens up, he'll be glad that cannabis users will at least have a spot to go.
6: Where there's like smoking areas.
4: For now, any enjoyment of a cannabis cafe is going to have to wait. Jim McKay, WBZ, Boston's News Radio.
3: 1218, attorneys for Karen Reed, of course, recently filed a lawsuit against the Mass State Police. WBZ's Mike Macklin has the response from the head of the department who's defending his ranks.
7: These outrageous and vile messages that we've seen, they don't represent the Massachusetts State Police. They don't represent the very hardworking men and women that I am proud to lead every day.
8: Massachusetts State Police Colonel Jeffrey Noble again condemning the vulgar text messages attributed to Michael Proctor, the trooper who was lead investigator in the Karen Reed case. Proctor was fired after the alleged vulgar text surfaced.
7: We will continue to reject that. We'll continue to hold ourselves to the highest standard in that standard of excellence that we know represents the Massachusetts State Police.
8: Reed is now suing Proctor and several other figures involved in the investigation. Her lawsuit accuses investigators of trying to frame her for murder in the death of her then-boyfriend, Boston police officer John O'Keefe. Mike Macklin, WBZ, Boston's News Radio.
3: The man accused of using classified info he got through his military career to bet on prediction markets was in court yesterday. Prosecutors claim Master Sergeant Gannon Ken Van Dyke made hundreds of thousands of bucks on Poly Market by betting on the top secret capture of Nicolas Maduro, the deposed president of Venezuela. His lawyers claim his trial cannot move forward without compromising national intelligence. Van Dyke pled not guilty to the charges back in April. His trial is set to start in December. Working from home might be taking a toll on your mental health. WBZ's Drew Mulholland explains.
9: All right, so we all know there are lots of benefits to working from home.
10: Serenity now.
9: Maybe you get your dog or cat around you. Maybe you get to stay in your pajamas. I don't know. No judgment. Whatever you do. But a new study finds that remote work is tied to an increase in the hours people, well, spend alone. And that leads to anxiety and depression. It also often ends up with people looking for treatment by a mental health professional. The report in the journal Science suggests that we might be our own worst enemy. And with that convenience of working from home, it also has us many times underestimating the positive response we're likely to get when meeting face-to-face with people out there in the real world. Drew Mulholland, WBZ, Boston's News Radio.
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4: And here we go, 1223, traffic and weather together time. The Subaru Retailers of New England, all-wheel drive traffic on the threes. A lot of stop, not much going. 495, Kev.
6: Yeah, 495 southbound here in Boxborough, about a mile before Route 111. We got a crash involving a jackknife tractor trailer. Two left lanes are blocked, leaving just that far right lane to get by. You got delays now all the way back to 119 here in Littleton. So that's a couple miles of stop-and-go traffic. Tack on some extra time if you're coming down 495 Littleton into that Boxborough stretch. Everybody up to the north, everybody else up to the north is looking pretty good. 128.95 northbound anyway. Okay, Waltham getting up into Wakefield. Maybe a little slow here by Washington Street, Woburn, and 93 up to 28. Southbound a little slow approaching 93. 93 north just a little slow here at 95. Route 1's looking good both directions through Saugus and Revere. South of town, that southbound expressway. You got some slowdowns here. We'll call it just after Mass Avenue getting down past Columbia Road, and after that, you're in pretty good shape. Northbound's a nice ride with a little slowdown here at Columbia Road, and then I guess some heavier brake lights here into the northbound Tip O'Neill Tunnel. 93 northbound, that's some residual delays here. Canton, we'll call it pockets, getting up through that Randolph Route 24 stretch. Had an earlier crash after Route 28. We may be picking up a new crash here at Route 24. Down on the Cape, we got some pretty big delays as well. Route 6 eastbound, they're in the process of picking up a disabled vehicle after Quaker Meeting House Road in Sandwich. And then heavy brake lights approaching a crash after Route 134 in Harwich. I'm Kevin Brennan, WBZ's Traffic on the Threes.
4: It is going to be a warm next couple of days, and by warm, I mean bordering on hot, depending on where you are. Time for the four-day WBZ AccuWeather forecast. 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
7: Lots of sunshine this afternoon, a gusty breeze out of the west and southwest. It'll be warm, but with low humidity, high 86, 70s for much of the Cape and the islands. For tonight, partly cloudy, though 59 to 63. For tomorrow, more clouds and sun that'll become breezy, very warm, and more humid. Watch out for a late-day shower. 86 again, mid-70s at the Cape and the islands. Thursday, clouds and sunshine, a very warm, humid day with a chance for an afternoon thunderstorm. High 86 in the city, low 90s for the inland suburbs. On Friday, warm and humid with clouds and sun, a slight chance for a shower. The high 77 at the harbor, reaching the mid-80s for the inland suburbs. I'm AccuWeather meteorologist Joe Lundberg, WBZ, Boston's News Radio.
4: Getting our temperatures out there right now, 81 degrees in Hudson, 81 in Lawrence, 78 in Cohasset. In Boston at 1226, it's partly cloudy, and right now we're at 78.
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4: It's time for New England business, and Mainers are about to lose access to an option for health insurance. Mending Health, formerly known as Taro Health, telling the Maine Bureau of Insurance this week it will no longer offer coverage to residents as of next year. Mending Health provides individual and small group plans through Maine's Medicaid program. About 1,100 people in Maine use Mending. They will be able to keep their coverage through the end of the existing plan year. And a comeback's underway, in part at least, for a local chain.
9: Clover gets another lease on life starting today after suddenly closing all 12 of its locations in Greater Boston a couple of weeks ago. An investor comes out of the shadows to save half the chain. Lunchtime marks the return of Clover at the Prue and on Federal Street in Boston, and for three locations in Cambridge. A limited menu awaits all. A sixth location at the Harvard Science Center is expected to reopen later this month. Matt Phipps, WBZ, Boston's News Radio.
4: 1227, just ahead in the news at 1230, charges in a series of alleged murders around Essex County.
10: That was the moment when I realized I got to do something. I was scheduled to go in for knee surgery. And for the pre-op, they do the blood work. It was determined that I was now type 2 diabetic and I was severely overweight. Years ago, I could cut back and lose weight, and I was finding it difficult to do that. 2 days into the Awaken 180 program, my daily glucose level went from 170 down to 61. 1 week into the program, I lost 10.5 pounds. 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It has completely changed my life.
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4: 79 degrees in Boston right now. Partly cloudy skies. It is 12:30 on this Tuesday afternoon. 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Good afternoon. I'm Nicole Davis. Here's what's happening. Federal prosecutors this morning announcing charges in a series of alleged gang murders around Essex County. U.S. Attorney Leah Foley saying more than two dozen alleged Trinitarios gang leaders are now facing charges in connection to five murders and 19 attempted murders. These suspects allegedly operating out of Haverhill, Lawrence, and Boston. Court documents say they've allegedly threatened to kill witnesses, trafficked drugs through New England, and extorted businesses. These are just the latest in a series of charges against alleged Trinitarios gang members brought in recent years by federal prosecutors around Massachusetts. At 12:31, we're getting more information this afternoon about the Army helicopter that crashed right by the Strait of Hormuz. The Pentagon says there were two soldiers on board that chopper. They ended up in the water for about 2 hours before they were rescued by an unmanned boat.
24: The rescue was carried out by Navy and Air Force assets from what is called Task Force 59, the Navy's first ever drone task force. An unmanned Navy surface vessel, a drone boat, was sent to pick up the downed crew. The crew was able to climb aboard the boat, which then delivered them to shore. All of this happened within 2 hours of the helicopter going down.
4: That is ABC's Martha Raddatz. Meantime, the president telling reporters, in his words, there is a good chance of signing a peace deal with Iran over the next couple of days. ABC's Karen Hua reports the war has been making it tough for Americans fiscally.
25: The Federal Reserve Bank of New York survey finds 44% of Americans now say their financial situation is worse than a year ago. And 13% say their situation is much worse, the highest percentage in 4 years. The financial unease putting added strain on food pantries.
4: And at the pump in Massachusetts today, AAA says the average cost of a gallon of regular is $4.27. That is down 2 cents from yesterday and down a dime from about a week ago. At 12:32, disturbing messages were discovered recently at a middle school on the North Shore. Here's WBZ's Matt Phipps.
9: School officials in Beverly say the graffiti in an eighth grade restroom was in support of Adolf Hitler, most likely in reaction to a book students are currently reading, Night by Elie Wiesel, recounting his experience as a Holocaust survivor. It's required reading in many schools across the country, but in this school, it's not clear who took the message of hate to the walls. An investigation with police continues. Matt Phipps, WBZ, Boston's News Radio.
4: Coming up, the return of the corpse flower. We'll talk about that. But right now at 12:33, let's go see if we have a return of delays. Traffic and weather together. Subaru retailers of New England, all-wheel drive, traffic on the threes. I'm looking around, Kevin, and wow, 495 stands out.
0: Yeah, 495, that's our tough spot right now. Jammed up here, 495 southbound, 119 Littleton, getting all the way down to this crash here involving a jackknife tractor trailer. Got some fuel leaking with that as well, about a mile before Route 111 here in Boxborough. Just the far right lane is getting by. Two left lanes are blocked. So give yourself a little extra time if you're coming down 495 Littleton, getting down into that Boxborough stretch. 93 northbound, a little slow here at 95, and then you're back up to speed after that. Woburn up into Wilmington and Andover. 128 95 southbound. Looks like you got a work crew here at Route 20 in Waltham, slowing you down just a bit. Downtown, 93 okay on the lower deck, Zakim Bridge. Leverett down ramp busy from the lane drop down to Storrow Drive. River roads and airport tunnels are all moving well. Southbound Expressway, we'll call it a little sluggish here. South Bay down to the gas tank, then you're moving a lot better after that. Northbound Expressway still slow up through Columbia Road, and then again getting into the northbound Tip O'Neill Tunnel. Route 3 southbound now on the brakes after Route 18, getting down to the Derby Street lane drop. 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Member FDIC. Kevin Brennan, WBZ's Traffic on the Threes.
4: Okay, at 12:34, the weather at least not giving us any issues out there on the highways. We are seeing just a couple of stray puffy clouds. It is very windy out there, which is certainly contributing to a little bit of an onshore breeze if you are on the Cape and Islands. Temperatures there a bit cooler in the 60s and 70s. That wind coming from the southwest or west right now, gusting up to 25 miles an hour. Same situation around most of the Commonwealth, which is bringing in a really bringing in that warmer air. So most of us today are going to be in the mid to upper 80s for a high with lots of sun and a bit of a breeze again. For tonight, partly cloudy, low in the mid 60s. And then for tomorrow, more clouds than sun, couple of showers late, high once again in the mid to upper 80s. Could be hitting 90 on Thursday afternoon for many of us. 72 on the Vineyard at this point, 81 in Marshfield, north of Boston in Beverly, 78, west of Boston in Acton, 79 in Boston at 12:35. It is mostly sunny and we have made it to 80. Well, this weekend in Methuen, you can go check out hundreds of farm animals that need a brand new home. WBZ's Kendall Buell explains.
1: The MSPCA's Nevins Farm Facility took in a lot of farm animals this winter. More than 300 alone seized from a sanctuary in Hadley in January. One of three law enforcement cases that saw animals saved from poor conditions and given treatment and a fresh start from the Nevins team.
2: It was a lot of animals and it was a pretty tough winter, but we succeeded and everybody's doing really great and in great places, ready to get out of here and move on to their next phase of their lives.
1: That's Casey McCarthy, Farm Animal Rescue and Outreach Manager here at the farm. She's looking forward to welcoming prospective adopters this weekend and making introductions.
2: We've provided care to these animals for months and months and months and gotten to know them and love them. And then to be able to meet the people that are going to love them just as much as we do is kind of my favorite thing about these events.
1: Prospective adopters can come by this Saturday or Sunday from 10 to 3. From the MSPCA's Nevins Farm in Methuen, Kendall Buell, WBZ, Boston's News Radio.
4: One of the world's rarest flowers, by the way, is about to bloom over at the University of Rhode Island. The school says it's keeping a close eye on their corpse flower here as it inches toward its first bloom in 13 years. This is not a pleasant experience when it comes to the smell. It is often known for smelling like something died, like rotting meat. The school's conservatory will be open to anybody who wants to go and see or smell the flower. And if you'd like to just see it, you can also watch on YouTube. There's a brand new push in Central Mass to get people to slow down, and officials are turning to history to get it done.
3: In 1774, John Chapman, a.k.a. Johnny Appleseed, was born in Leominster. Traffic wasn't an issue then, but it is now, and a new campaign aims to keep the streets safe.
5: We're using Johnny Appleseed to help slow people down here in the Johnny Appleseed's birthplace.
3: Leominster Mayor Dean Mazzarella talking about a new campaign. Hey, neighbor. Slow down. It's not Johnny Apple's speed.
5: We've been working with the students at Fitchburg State and members of the community through a grant that we received. They came up with it all on their own.
3: The goal, reducing speeding and improving safety in the city by cleverly using the identity of the hometown folk hero, who is still a pretty big deal.
5: Johnny Appleseed is still, nationally and internationally, still a famous person.
3: And this new campaign, they hope, will have appeal. Ben Parker, WBZ, Boston's News Radio.
4: Okay, 12:38, time for Bloomberg Business. Sandra O'Day, let's talk about a brand new kind of bank.
0: Yes, indeed, Nicole. A leader in the buy now, pay later business wants you to save now. Klarna, known for offering buy now, pay later loans, is looking to grow in the U.S. and compete with more mainstream banks. And to that end, it is launching savings accounts in the U.S., with a pretty good annual percentage yield, starting at 3.28%. The accounts are being offered through a partnership with Web Bank, a full bank insured by the FDIC. Yesterday's gain for the NASDAQ may have been just a one and done. Friday's big tech sell-off is being followed today by another big tech sell-off. NASDAQ losing 845 points. That's more than 3%. Dow losing 448. S&P 500 down 150, a tough one everywhere you look. Andrew O'Day, Bloomberg Business on WBZ, Boston's News Radio.
4: All right, thanks so much. 12:39, we have some holdups on the roads. We'll get right back to traffic and weather together. That is coming up at 12:43. And then coming up at 12:45, like it or not, the World Cup's almost here. We'll talk about what that means for the MBTA.
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2: Wideout A.J. Brown was feeling himself, decked out in Patriots gear during the team's recent media day.
3: I'm in new threads, look good, feel good. Can't wait to make plays, man.
2: Now is the time to start doing exactly that, as

0: Today officially kicks off the defending AFC champions mandatory minicamp in Foxborough. Some storylines to keep in mind on. The left tackle spot. Will it be incumbent Will Campbell, whose play stalled out during the playoffs last season, or first round pick Caleb Lomu, who the team moved up in the draft to select? And on the other side of the ball, cornerback Christian Gonzalez. He's eligible for an extension now in his fourth season. He's also ripe to be fined $100,000 each day should he hold out. Chris Fallman, WBZ, Boston's News Radio.
1: 1243, let's go. 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
2: All right, and this time we'll take it down on the Cape right now. Route 6 heading eastbound. We had an earlier breakdown after Quaker Meeting House Road and Sandwich. That just cleared away moments ago. Residual delay should ease out fairly quickly. And then we had a crash here eastbound Route 6 after Route 134 in Harwich. That, too, has also cleared away. Route 3 southbound, you've got some slowdowns here off of 93 getting towards Union Street and then heavier after Route 18 to the Derby Street lane drop. Got a nice ride over on 24 and 95. Southbound Expressway, a little busier now from Mass Avenue, getting most of the way down to the gas tank. A little slow again down at the Braintree split. 93 northbound, a little busy into that Braintree split after Route 37. You get on the northbound expressway, slowdowns up through Columbia Road, and then a little busier into the northbound Tip O'Neill Tunnel. Mass Pike heading westbound, okay, getting out past 95 and 495. Now, 495 southbound, we've been dealing with this jackknife tractor trailer about a mile before 111 in Boxborough. Just the right lane is getting by, and you got delays all the way back to 119 here in Littleton. 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Kevin Brennan, WBZ's Traffic on the Threes.
1: And for the rest of the afternoon, it'll be breezy and sunny and generally lovely outside. High in the mid to upper 80s, depending on where you are inland. Upper 70s on the Cape and Islands with a nice breeze off the water. For tonight, partly cloudy, low in the mid 60s. And then for tomorrow, much like today, could have a couple of showers, though, later on in the day in spots. We've got a high in the mid to upper 80s, 70s on the Cape and Islands. Warmer still on Thursday, highs inland in the 90s. Mid-80s or so in Boston, and we could see some storms popping up later in the day.
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1: At 12:45 in Boston right now, we are at 80 degrees at Logan Airport. Again, looking outside, seeing the trees swaying a bit. We'll get the full four-day forecast coming up in under 10 minutes. Good afternoon. I'm Nicole Davis. It is 12:45, and here are the five things you need to know. The S&P 500 skidding as AI stocks resume a sell-off. Love more coming up in Bloomberg Business at 1:08. President Trump says two crew members are all right after an Army helicopter crashed right by the Strait of Hormuz. Primary day in Maine, marking the latest test of support for embattled Democratic Senate candidate Graham Platner. And here in Massachusetts, federal prosecutors announcing sweeping charges in a series of alleged gang murders around Essex County. Well, the World Cup is coming soon, and hundreds of local kids are going to get in for free. Here's WBZ's Mike Macklin.
4: Massachusetts is hosting 7 World Cup soccer matches starting Saturday, but the cost of tickets puts hopes of going to see the matches out of the reach of many, especially families with children. But Governor Maura Healey says more than 1,100 kids will get to be in the stadium for free.
5: We wanted to make sure that kids who may otherwise not be able to see these games and see some of their heroes play had an opportunity to get to Boston Stadium. So we're really happy that we're able to make these tickets available to them for free.
4: Airbnb paid for the tickets that will be distributed to Boys and Girls Clubs and other community organizations that work with kids. Mike Macklin, WBZ, Boston's News Radio.
1: First match in Foxborough, of course, set for 9 o'clock Saturday night. Kind of a late night for the kids. That game's going to be Haiti versus Scotland. Now, the T's already rolling out service changes for the tournament. WBZ's Chris Fama has more on that.
0: First and foremost, the agency says commuter rail lines will operate on reduced schedules during the tournament. On game days, between the hours of 6 and 10 a.m. Then again, between 3:30 p.m. and 7, peak hours.
6: I get it, but it doesn't make the pain any less painful.
0: With specific changes on the Fairmount, Fall River, New Bedford, Franklin, Needham, and Stoughton lines, which this Walpole resident finds,
7: it's just inconvenient.
0: He, like others, will be hopping on shuttles during game days, making the estimated 24-minute commute between Walpole and Forge Park Station in Franklin that much longer, to which the T urges all customers to check schedules from now until July 12th. Chris Fama, WBZ. Boston's News Radio.
1: Things were looking a bit uncertain when it came to the fall semester over at Hampshire College, but now the school says it's getting a boost to keep things going. Hampshire College officials say they have received a loan that will let them keep teaching through the end of the semester and supporting the college as it sells off its land. Hampshire College is set to close down completely by the end of this year. Hampshire College has been dealing with financial problems for some time. Prior to the loan, it wasn't clear if teaching would actually continue while the school shut down. President Jennifer Chrysler says this money, though, will offer the school a new level of financial confidence. And Marblehead has become the latest community to put tax overrides on the ballot.
8: A Proposition 2.5 override is on the ballot today. The three-pronged override sets the most expensive option at $15 million, a price point that local leaders promise, if passed, no one will lose their job and no services will be cut. If none of the tax overrides pass, dozens of municipal workers will be laid off, including school employees. Town officials are hopeful the referendum will pass. Shane Stokes, WBZ, Boston's News Radio.
1: At 12:49, if you're feeling a bit lucky today, you might want to head to the corner store, the Packy, and get a lotto ticket. WBZ's Jay Willette has more on that.
9: The Massachusetts Megabucks jackpot is over $20 million for tomorrow's drawing. At the same time, the Powerball is way up to $238 million, and Mega Millions sits at a cool $392 million drawing later this week. As always, you can't win if you don't play, but remember, the odds of hitting the jackpot are roughly 1 in 300 million. So maybe don't quit your day job. Jay Willette, WBZ, Boston's News Radio.
1: A former Air Canada pilot is now charged with flying thousands of passengers on hundreds of flights without having a proper license. Here's ABC's Hannah Vitah.
10: Officials say the investigation began after a random certification check revealed inconsistencies. The airline denies safety was ever compromised, saying all pilots at Air Canada undergo mandatory recurrent training every 6 months, but acknowledging the licensing process is essential. The airline saying it takes this matter with utmost seriousness.
1: The pilot does not work for the airline anymore. Air Canada says it conducted an audit of all its other pilots, and they said they found no other inconsistencies. A Louisiana man is on the mend after apparently risking his life to try to avoid getting arrested. ABC's Chris Miller has more on what happened here.
11: Louisiana state troopers pulled over a drunk driving suspect on an elevated highway just outside New Orleans. But before they could finish the sobriety test, the man jumped off the highway and into the alligator-infested swamp. Trooper Kyle Wagner says one of the gators attacked, but even with bite wounds, the man continued deeper into the marsh.
12: Even after getting attacked by an alligator, he continued to evade arrest.
11: Wagner says they did eventually catch the man, and after he was treated for alligator bites, arrested him on drunk driving charges. Chris Miller, ABC News, New Orleans.
1: It's 12:51. Traffic coming up.
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1: At 12:53, it's traffic and weather together time. Retailers of New England, all-wheel drive, traffic on the threes. Take it away, Kev.
2: All right, Nicole, our toughest ride continues to be up on 495 southbound. You got some pretty big delays here after Route 119 in Littleton, getting all the way down to this crash about a mile before Route 111 here in Boxborough. Just the right lane is getting by. This is a jackknife tractor trailer. Got a fuel spill involved with this as well. And again, 495 southbound, about a mile before Route 111 here in that Boxborough stretch. And again, traffic just about back to Route 119. It's almost about a 4 or 5 mile backup right now. So tack on some extra time here. 495 southbound Littleton getting down into Boxborough. If you're getting out of the city north of town here, okay, up through Medford on 93 northbound. A little slow at 95, but then you're back up to speed after that. 128, 95 northbound. A little slow. Looks like a work crew here both directions at Route 20 in Waltham. A little slow again. Maybe another work crew at 4 and 225 here in Lexington. Outbound Tobin Bridge, okay to the Chelsea side. Then you got some brake lights at Route 60 here in Revere. And a little slow getting up into that Linfield Tunnel. 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
1: And at 12:54, time for the four-day WBZ AccuWeather forecast. 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
16: This afternoon will be breezy and warm with sunshine for the most part. Our high 86, 70s for much of the Cape and the islands. Partly cloudy tonight, low 59 to 63. Remaining warm tomorrow and becoming more humid with clouds, some sun, and a gusty breeze. Could be a late-day shower too. The high 86, mid-70s for much of the Cape and the islands. On Thursday, times of sun and clouds, a very warm, humid day with a good chance for a thunderstorm by day's end. The high 86 in the city, low 90s for the inland suburbs. For Friday, more clouds and sun, warm and humid. A shower can't be ruled out. The high 77 along the coast, mid-80s inland. I'm AccuWeather meteorologist Joe Lundberg, WBZ, Boston's News Radio.
1: At 12:55 right now in Boston, we're at 81 degrees.
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1: New research is suggesting that even one drink a day could be a bit too much.
18: Researchers now say the health risks of drinking booze begin with a single drink a day, and with that one drink comes an increased risk of premature death due to illness or injury connected to the alcohol. Experts admit the risk is small, but increases dramatically when a person moves to two drinks.
19: You set them up and I'll knock them back.
18: Yeah, two drinks a day has long been considered a safe amount for men, but here's the thing, and stay with me, please, people. A second recent study finds drinking up to two drinks a day for men and women is healthier than not drinking at all. So, yeah. Drew Mulholland, WBZ, Boston's News Radio.
1: Turns out a mound of dirt could be the key to revitalizing wildlife over in Fort Point. WBZ's Jared Brosnan explains.
20: When you plant the plants in there, their roots can grow down into the water.
21: Emily Scott, staff scientist with Save the Harbor, Save the Bay, is showing me the Fort Point floating wetland marsh recently put in by Biomatrix.
20: It doesn't look like much right now, but if you've seen the one on the Charles River, right, that one has been there for a couple of years and it's really grown out into like this huge like bush and it's kind of its own ecosystem.
21: Scott hopes the same happens here, attracting native birds and bugs on the top of the marsh.
20: And then underneath, right, you have invertebrates that will grow, so things like tunicates, and little amphipods will kind of grow in the roots, and those can create food or habitat for smaller fish and or crustaceans, potentially depending on how deep the channel is.
21: You can find the marsh floating right by the Summer Street Bridge. From Fort Point, I'm Jared Brosnan, WBZ Boston's News Radio.
1: If you're somebody who's sitting in traffic and has those intrusive thoughts about kind of just getting out of the car and grabbing a forklift and driving it away, today might be the day for you.
4: Today is National Forklift Day, celebrating the most commonly stolen item from warehouses and construction sites. Police say forklifts are frequently used to rip out ATMs. They're also used by college kids on joyrides. And for operators of the 10,000-pound hunk of metal, there's the forklift rodeo, where drivers navigate obstacle courses. But to the 1.5 million licensed forklift drivers in the U.S., maybe lock it up at the end of the day. I'm Bree Tennis.
1: 12:57, we're following some breaking news about that chopper crash by the Strait of Hormuz. We'll have that for you topping our news at 1.
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26: Hey guys, it's Dasha here. 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
1: At 1 o'clock right now in Boston, it's 81 degrees, partly cloudy skies. We'll get more in the forecast coming up in just a couple minutes. Good afternoon. I'm Nicole Davis, and we're watching some breaking news out of the Middle East. President Trump on social media moments ago saying Iran was responsible for downing an army helicopter right by the Strait of Hormuz. President Trump saying two crew members were on board the helicopter when it crashed. They are okay. The Pentagon says they were brought to shore by an unmanned boat after spending about 2 hours in the water. So again, this all coming out on social media moments ago. The president going on to say the U.S. must respond to this attack. He did not elaborate on what exactly that might mean. But again, President Trump a couple minutes ago saying that Iran was apparently responsible for taking down this army helicopter right by the Strait of Hormuz. When we get more, we'll let you know right here on WBZ, streaming always on the iHeartRadio app. Federal prosecutors here in Massachusetts announcing sweeping charges against more than two dozen gang members. Here's WBZ's Mike Macklin.
0: The 26 alleged gang members indicted are part of what U.S. Attorney Leah Foley described as a violent transnational criminal organization operating in Lynn, Lawrence, and Haverhill. They call themselves the Trinitarios.
6: Over the past decade, the Trinitarios have allegedly participated in at least 15 murders, 30 attempted murders, armed robbery, assault, kidnapping, firearm trafficking, witness tampering, retaliation, and extortion.
0: The investigation that led to the indictments began 2 years ago after four murders and a series of attempted murders and shootings in Lynn. The gang allegedly recruited new members in the community of

0: Legal and illegal immigrants from the Dominican Republic, and particularly juveniles attending high school. Mike Macklin, WBZ, Boston's News Radio.
1: And at 1:02, it is primary day in Maine, where voters are heading to go choose their party nominees. Top of mind is the Senate race, in which Democrat Graham Platner is trying to weather a slew of controversies dredged up from his past. Polls close at 8 o'clock here in Maine. And we'll have more on those results throughout the evening here on WBZ. Right now, 1:03, though, it's traffic and weather together. We've got the Subaru Retailers of New England all-wheel drive traffic on the threes. Kevin, where are we going?
2: Well, we're
1: going
2: to start it off with that southbound expressway. That time of the afternoon, things are heating up quite a bit already. Slowdowns coming out of the O'Neill Tunnel. That stays busy most of the way down to the gas tank. More brake lights here at Furnace Brook Parkway. 93 northbound, that's the center lane breakdown right at Route 37 here in Braintree, backing you up a bit. Stay left or right to get around it. You get on the northbound expressway after that, a little slow at Columbia Road, and then again heavier getting into the northbound Tip O'Neill Tunnel. Route 3 southbound, still on the brakes here just after Route 18, getting into the Derby Street lane drop. After that, you got a nice ride all the way down to Plymouth. No reported troubles here on 24 or 95. Up to the north, outbound Tobin Bridge, okay, getting over on the Chelsea side, a little slow at Route 60 here in Revere. After that, okay, up to the Jug Handle Lights. 495 southbound on the brakes before or just after Route 119 here in Littleton. You're locked up now for about 4 miles, getting down to this crash before Route 111 in Boxborough. Jackknife tractor trailer involved with this. Got some fuel spill as well. Just the far right lane is getting by. Again, 4 mile backup here. Littleton into Boxborough. Attack on about 25 minutes to get through that backup. Kevin Brennan, WBZ's Traffic on the Threes.
1: It is 1:04, and we're seeing lots of sun outside, which we're not complaining about for sure. We could use some rain, of course. We are still dealing with drought conditions, and we might see some showers tomorrow and Thursday. But for today, it is staying nice and dry. We've got temperatures in the 70s, some 80s out there. High today in the mid to upper 80s if you're inland. Upper 70s on the Cape and Islands. For tonight, partly cloudy, a low in the mid 60s. Tomorrow, not quite as sunny and pretty outside. We will have some clouds and a few showers popping up in the afternoon with a high in the mid to upper 80s, 70s on the Cape and Islands. It's going to be a little bit more humid out there too on Thursday. It's going to be stickier, a bit more uncomfortable. Highs approaching 90 plus inland. Could have some thunderstorms on Thursday afternoon. 79 degrees in Franklin right now. 82 in Chelmsford, seeing 74 in Rockport, right on the water. In Boston at 105, it is partly cloudy and 81 degrees. Well, just a short time ago, NASA announcing the crew for its Artemis 3 mission.
3: Randy, Luca, Frank, and Andre, I am excited to welcome you as the next crew in the Artemis journey to successfully return to the moon. This time to stay.
1: Commander Randy Bresnik, pilot Luca Parmitano from the Italian Space Agency, and specialists Andre Douglas and Frank Rubio will be launching sometime next year from the Kennedy Space Center in Florida. The Artemis 3 mission is all about testing docking capabilities between the Orion spacecraft and commercial landing systems that will be needed to get astronauts onto the surface of the moon. This comes, of course, right on the heels of the rather successful Artemis 2 mission. That was the first crewed lunar mission in more than 50 years. In New York last night, President Trump attending most of last night's NBA Finals Game 3. What you're hearing is the sound of the crowd when he was put on camera before the game started. The president afterwards was asked for his thoughts.
4: It was certainly amazing. It was, I think, mostly tears. It was loud and it was very enthusiastic.
1: The president, by going to the game at Madison Square Garden last night, became the first sitting president to take in an NBA Finals game in person. The Knicks snapping a 13-game playoff win streak last night, losing to the Spurs 115-111. The House Oversight Committee's investigation into the late sex offender Jeffrey Epstein has led them now to his longtime personal assistant, Leslie Groff. She is the latest member of Epstein's inner circle to be questioned by lawmakers.
5: Groff has denied any knowledge of Epstein's crimes or any participation in them. But Maria Lacerda, who says she was 14 when she was first sexually abused by Epstein, told us she finds that hard to believe.
6: She should bring full accountability to this. I think she knows a lot more than what we think.
5: After Epstein died by suicide in jail, prosecutors identified Groff as a potential co-conspirator. But she faced no criminal charges. This is the second time she'll face questions about Epstein, but the first since talking to the FBI 5 years ago.
1: ABC's Aaron Katursky with that update. And before we take a look at Bloomberg Business, we're seeing a comeback today, at least partially, for a local restaurant chain.
7: Clover gets another lease on life starting today after suddenly closing all 12 of its locations in Greater Boston a couple of weeks ago. An investor comes out of the shadows to save half the chain. Lunchtime marks the return of Clover at the Prue and on Federal Street in Boston and for three locations in Cambridge. A limited menu awaits all. A sixth location at the Harvard Science Center is expected to reopen later this month. Matt Phipps, WBZ, Boston's News Radio.
1: Okay, it's 1:08, time for Bloomberg Business. Sandra O'Day, we are seeing quite the Wall Street retreat. What's going on here?
8: Yes, we definitely are, Nicole. Tech stocks are getting pummeled as many traders unwind their aggressive AI bets. And as President Trump now vows to respond to an Iranian attack on a U.S. helicopter near the Strait of Hormuz. Right now, the Dow falling 381, NASDAQ down nearly 3%, 679 points. S&P down 115, that's more than a percent and a half. As the market pays close attention to Apple's rollout this week of new AI features set for beta testing this fall, many parents are paying attention to what Apple is saying about protecting kids. At its Worldwide Developers Conference, Apple is previewing new features to give parents greater control over when their children can use apps, what content they can access, and with whom they communicate on devices. Andrew O'Day, Bloomberg Business on WBZ, Boston's News Radio.
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22: White out A.J. Brown was feeling himself, decked out in Patriots gear during the team's recent media day.
23: I'm in new threads, look good, feel good. Can't wait to make plays, man.
22: Now is the time to start doing exactly that, as today officially kicks off the defending AFC champions mandatory minicamp in Foxborough. Some storylines to keep in mind on. The left tackle spot. Will it be incumbent Will Campbell, whose play stalled out during the playoffs last season, or first-round pick Caleb Lomu, who the team moved up in the draft to select? And on the other side of the ball, cornerback Christian Gonzalez. He's eligible for an extension now in his fourth season. He's also ripe to be fined $100,000 each day should he hold out. Chris Fama, WBZ. Boston's News Radio.
1: 113, checking out the roads now. It's traffic and weather together time. We've got the Subaru Retailers of New England. All-wheel drive traffic on the threes. Oh, look, the expressway's getting busy, Kevin.
2: Yeah, it certainly is. You got your slow goingness now coming out of the O'Neill Tunnel and a slow roll most of the way down to the gas tank right now. After that, got a pretty decent run. You get down around that East Milton Square, we'll call it Bryan Avenue, got some more company. That's still moving into the Braintree split. 93 northbound, some slowdowns out of Randolph, getting into Braintree. Had a center lane breakdown here at Route 37. They may have got that off to the side of the road. You get on that northbound expressway, a little busy at Columbia Road, and then again getting into the northbound tunnel. Route 3 southbound, about a mile back up into the Derby Street lane drop. Okay on 24 and 95. Still dealing with this crash over in Boxborough. You've got 495 southbound. Two left lanes are blocked here before Route 1. 11 in Boxborough. Just the far right lanes getting by. Crash involving a jackknife tractor trailer. It's got you all the way back beyond Route 2A right now. It's about a 4 mile backup. It's going to take you about 25 minutes or so to get through it. 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
1: It is 1:15 and we are doing okay weather-wise, and we're going to stay dry for the rest of the afternoon. Not that humid out there today as well. Pollen is at a moderate to high level, though, so that is the only thing that might be able to make you a bit uncomfortable today. We have a breeze, temperatures in the upper 70s, low 80s, high today in the mid to upper 80s if you're inland, about 85 or so on the coast, upper 70s on the Cape and Islands. For tonight, partly cloudy, a low in the mid-60s, and very much like today. Tomorrow, temperature-wise, highs in the mid to upper 80s, 70s on the Cape and Islands, but we could see some showers late.
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1: It's 1:15 in Boston, 82 degrees right now. Very windy out there from the west at just about 20 miles an hour, pumping in that warm air. We'll have much more in the four-day WBZ AccuWeather forecast. That is coming up in under 10 minutes. I'm Nicole Davis. Good afternoon. Here are the five things you need to know. President Trump now saying Iran shot down a U.S. Army helicopter over the Strait of Hormuz. He warns the U.S. must respond to the attack. The crew members on board were rescued and apparently are doing okay. A new poll shows only 29% of Americans approve of the way the president is handling the situation with Iran. Federal prosecutors in Massachusetts announcing sweeping charges in a series of alleged gang murders in Essex County. And the House Oversight Committee today questioning the longtime secretary of late sex offender Jeffrey Epstein. Farms all over New England are opening up for strawberry season, and WBZ's Jay Willett says this year is shaping up to be plentiful.
0: Tom Hansen of Hansen Farm in Framingham tells me the harvesting season for strawberries is on.
9: Oh yeah, we hit the jackpot. Whoa! Super red.
3: What you really want to watch out for are some of those frosts, those late May frosts. We didn't get anything like that because you can lose a lot of fruit that way.
0: Aside from pick your own strawberries, not your run-of-the-mill produce section, but bursting with juice and flavor shaded a deep scarlet strawberries. The farm is offering ice cream, cider donuts, and who said hay rides are just for the fall? Hansen Farm has those too.
3: I actually started doing a lot of the entertainment stuff we do with my grandkids in mind because, you know, I think, you know, it's going to be their farm. What would they like?
0: These strawberries were grown over the course of 3 years, and there's enough on the stem to last about a month. Jay Willett, WBZ, Boston's News Radio.
1: Members of Congress are often seen at openings and ribbon cuttings and shovel in the ground and things like that. But yesterday in South Boston, an event at a brand new affordable housing development was extra special for a local member of Congress. Here's WBZ's Brooke McCullough.

0: units on East 8th Street in South Boston. And Congressman Stephen Lynch says his mom would be honored by the Ann M. Lynch Homes.
1: Mayor Marty Walsh was kind enough to name that housing development after my mom. She had been one of the leaders in bringing a public lending library into the projects that had never had that before.
0: With one-bedroom apartments to five-bedroom townhouses, Congressman Lynch says there's something for every family and it meets a great need in the community.
1: All of the amenities and services that families need who might be struggling.
0: The congressman says they're not done yet and are getting started on over 1,000 other units right next door. Brooke McCarthy, WBZ, Boston's News Radio.
2: Here in Massachusetts, we rank right near the top of a new survey when it comes to how our kids are doing.
3: The Annie E. Casey Foundation is out with its annual Kids Count data book and ranks Massachusetts as the second best state in the nation when it comes to children's education and health.
4: I got three kids in the school systems up here, so I've been very happy with how my kids are taught.
3: We are just behind our neighbors to the north, New Hampshire taking the number one spot. Not surprising for this former Granite Stater.
5: No, I'm not surprised at all. I mean, in New Hampshire, there's not really a lot to do. So when you are a kid, they just kind of kick you outside and they say, touch grass for a while.
3: Now, though the Bay State made it high on the list, the findings from 2019 to 2024 found that children and families still face challenges, including reduced SNAP benefits, expired health care subsidies, and reduced public school funding. In Medford, James Rojas, WBZ, Boston's News Radio.
2: Data shows the nation's birth rate is on the decline, and while there have been a few explanations, your phone might be playing an unexpectedly big role.
6: In the early years of the iPhone, AT&T had the exclusive contract, so researchers compared fertility rates in areas that had widespread AT&T coverage to counties with little or none. Researchers saying as smartphones became common, time spent with friends and sexual activity fell sharply, while consumption of pornography, a possible substitute for a sexual partner, rose.
2: That is ABC's Lionel Moise. It is 1:20, and a big band from a couple decades ago, is teasing a pretty big tour. Here's WBC's Drew Mulholland.
7: Blink 182 uses social media to hint at a tour on the way. Or at least something big. The album artwork being shared all around would celebrate 25 years of the Take Off Your Pants and Jacket album, Don't Start. In 2001, the record debuted at number one on the Billboard 200 chart, becoming the first punk rock album in history to open there. Blink 182 still has a diehard following, including former Governor Charlie Baker. They rocked Fenway Park 2 years ago. Blink 182, we're watching for updates. Drew Mulholland, WBZ, Boston's News Radio.
2: Hanging out behind the club on the weekend. And one of the most iconic films of the early 2000s is getting a new prequel series. Here's WBZ's Brian Antonelli.
8: I would just like to raise a glass to all of you. 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I wouldn't change a thing.
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5: And at 1:23, traffic and weather together. 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The Subaru Retailers of New England all-wheel drive traffic on the threes. Here's Kevin.
6: All right, continue to watch big delays here, Nicole, up on 495 southbound. You're locked up in Littleton, getting down to a crash here before Route 111 in Bolton. Tractor trailer jackknife here. Got some fuel spill involved as well. Just the right lane is getting by 495 south, about a mile before Route 111 here in Boxborough. You got delays back about 3.5 miles here to Route 2A in Littleton. So tack on about 20, 25 minutes to get through this backup. 128, 95 southbound. Slowdowns in Waltham, Trapello Road. Getting down to a reported crash before Route 20. Northbound, a little slow here at 4 and 225 Lexington. Again, Washington Street in Woburn. 93 northbound. Got some company. Montvale Ave getting up past 95. And then you're better after that. Route 1 northbound, some brake lights at Route 60 up past Lynn Street, Malden. And then after that, you may get a couple brake lights here or there through that Saga stretch getting up into the Linfield Tunnel. Downtown Boston, the River Roads Airport tunnels, as well as the 93 Zakim Bridge, okay. The lever down ramp has eased out, but the outbound lever connector here, that's all jammed up trying to get up towards Route 93. 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
5: It's 1:25. Let's go get a look at the rest of the work week, the forecast, that is. 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Here's Joe Lundberg.
7: Plenty of sunshine for this afternoon. Breezy and warm, but with low humidity. High 86, 70s for much of the Cape and the islands. Partly cloudy tonight, though 59 to 63. For tomorrow, more clouds and sun. It'll become breezy, very warm, and more humid at the afternoon. There can be a late-day shower, the high again 86, mid-70s for the Cape and the islands. Thursday, times of sun and clouds, quite warm and humid. Watch out for an afternoon thunderstorm, the high 86 at the harbor, but low 90s inland. On Friday, clouds, some sun, warm and humid. Slight chance of a shower, the high 77 at the harbor, but mid-80s for the inland suburbs. I'm AccuWeather meteorologist Joe Lundberg, WBZ, Boston's News Radio.
5: Temperatures right now, 82 in Sudbury, seeing 82 as well in Topsfield, 78 degrees in Westport. In Boston at 126, it is partly cloudy and we're at 82 degrees.
8: Oh, no, not now. The drains are backed up.
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5: It's time for New England business, and the upcoming World Cup, of course, is bringing a lot of tourists into Massachusetts, some of them coming from countries that have legalized cannabis cafes. It begs the question, when are those coming to Massachusetts?
11: I don't see why bars should be okay, but a cannabis bar and the same thing shouldn't be.
12: Well, you will be, just not right now. The state has legalized cannabis cafes and public consumption sites for cannabis, just the licensing process is a lengthy one, and none have been approved just yet. Matt from Quincy says they may as well be.
11: The smell is definitely like an aroma that I smell walking around.
13: Personally, I mean, I am a cannabis smoker.
12: Jonah from Hanover says he's been waiting to see when one will pop up, and it's a shame it's not in time for the World Cup.
13: I have no issues with that proposal.
12: But such is life, it's unclear when the first one will open up, but for now, legal cannabis can be enjoyed just at your home or in another private location. Jim McKay, WBZ, Boston's News Radio.
5: 1:27, coming up in the news at 1:30, new details about that Army helicopter crash right by the Strait of Hormuz. Stay with us.
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5: It's 82 degrees in Boston right now. Partly cloudy skies at 1:30. Good afternoon. I'm Nicole Davis. Our top story this hour. President Trump blaming Iran for the crash of an Army Apache helicopter near the Strait of Hormuz. On social media, he now says the Pentagon told him the copter was shot down by the Iranians as it was on patrol. So far, details have not been released by the military about how the copter was shot down. But we have heard the crew inside were rescued after about 2 hours in the water by an unmanned boat. The president in that social media post now saying the U.S. must respond, but he has not offered any kind of details about what that response might involve. As of yet, we have not heard directly from Tehran about the situation, but this comes as the president has been insisting Iran and the United States are close to a deal to end the war. He has not provided much evidence to support that claim, and ABC's Sherry Preston has details of a new poll that suggests Americans are losing their patience.
25: The president's approval rating now at just 35% in the latest Reuters Ipsos poll, virtually unchanged from April and May. When it comes to the economy, only 21% of adults approve of how the president is handling inflation, and only 22% say he's doing a good job on the cost of living. That's worse than President Biden, who ended his term with a 29% approval rating on the cost of living. In terms of the war, only 29% of Americans think the president is doing a good job in regard to Iran.
5: Nearly 60% of those who responded said they expect gas prices to rise more over the next year because of the war with Iran. 1:32 locally today. Federal prosecutors announcing charges in a series of alleged gang murders around Essex County. U.S. Attorney from Massachusetts Leah Foley in a press conference today saying more than 24 alleged Trinitarios gang leaders are facing charges. This is in connection to 19 attempted murders and 5 murders. The suspects allegedly operating out of Lawrence, Boston, and Haverhill. These are just the latest in a series of charges against alleged Trinitarios gang members in recent years in Massachusetts. And Marblehead later on today is testing the limits of real estate taxes.
0: A Proposition 2.5 override is on the ballot today. The three-pronged override sets the most expensive option at $15 million, a price point that local leaders promise, if passed, no one will lose their job and no services will be cut. If none of the tax overrides pass, dozens of municipal workers will be laid off, including school employees. Town officials are hopeful the referendum will pass. Shane Stokes, WBZ, Boston's News Radio.
5: It's 1:33. Traffic and weather together, starting on the roads. The Subaru Retailers of New England, all-wheel drive, traffic on the threes. Here's Kevin.
3: All right, Nicole, that southbound expressway all jammed up now, just crawling out of the O'Neill Tunnel. Stay slow down at the gas tank. You got some running room after that, a little busy again here, right around Bryan Avenue, getting down to the Braintree Split and over to Route 37. Now, northbound's busy, Route 37 up to Furnace Brook Parkway. Tap of the brakes here at Columbia Road, and then a little heavier into the northbound tip O'Neill Tunnel. Route 3 southbound, you're on the brakes soon after Route 18, getting down to the Derby Street lane drop. 24 is a nice ride here all the way down through Brockton. Same with 95, pretty much free and clear here from Canton right down into Rhode Island. Mass Pike, that's looking good out through the Newton area and out through Route 95. 128-95 southbound, jammed up now out of Lexington. Route 2A all the way down to a reported crash here before Route 20 in Waltham. 495 southbound, still dealing with a crash before 111 in Boxborough. Just the right lanes getting by. Delays are back to Route 2A in Littleton. 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Kevin Brennan, WBZ's Traffic on the Threes.
5: It's a sunny day out there, really quite nice. A bit of a breeze from the west and southwest right now. That is keeping us cooler on the Cape and Islands, but you are seeing that warmer air really pumping into the inland areas. Temperatures are in the 80s for many of us, upper 70s for others who might be in the much higher elevations or right on the water. We will have a little bit of a cloud cover situation tonight, but really not that much, a low near 65. Then for tomorrow, more clouds move in and we'll have some showers late. High once again, though, in the mid to upper 80s like it is today, 70s on the Cape and Islands. Now, Thursday, we've got some thunderstorms in the afternoon. High in the mid to upper 80s in Boston, 90 plus if you're inland. Friday, not quite as warm, looking like a high in the mid 70s on the water, mid 80s inland. 81 degrees as we make our way right now into Rutland, north of Boston, 83 in Amesbury, 81 south of the city in Carver. In Boston at 135, it is partly cloudy and 82 degrees. Get ready for service changes on the MBTA because of the World Cup. 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
4: She takes the commuter rail every day, Franklin to Boston.
6: For the most part, I do get to work to and from Rokai.
4: But with new service changes announced by the team during World Cup matches, which include shuttle buses on the Franklin to Foxborough line, among others.
6: The commuters are really being impacted by this decision because they're shuffling us around, so there's no guarantee I'm going to get to work on time, and there's no guarantee that I don't have to take leave.
19: It's a big bummer.
6: It is.
4: Just the price of doing business, he says, if you want to play with the big boys.
19: Great that we're holding events like this, you know, and it's a lot to accommodate all those people, but I think it's good for the area. It's just another week riding the public transportation. That's kind of what we do. We just have to kind of roll with it.
4: Chris Fama, WBZ. Boston's News Radio.
5: Now, of course, getting there is one thing, but you need the ticket to get inside, and those are kind of a pretty penny these days. 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
20: Massachusetts is hosting 7 World Cup soccer matches starting Saturday, but the cost of tickets puts hopes of going to see the matches out of the reach of many, especially families with children. But Governor Maura Healey says more than 1,100 kids will get to be in the stadium for free.
26: We wanted to make sure that kids who may otherwise not be able to see these games and see some of their heroes play had an opportunity to get to Boston Stadium. So we're really happy that we're able to make these tickets available to them for free.
20: Airbnb paid for the tickets that will be distributed to Boys and Girls Clubs and other community organizations that work with kids. Mike Macklin, WBZ, Boston's News Radio.
5: Before we go, take a look at Bloomberg Business at 1:37. Technology that was meant to make our lives easier might actually just be covering up a growing issue.
7: The Barbara Bush Foundation for Family Literacy says more than half of Americans between 16 and 74 read below a sixth grade level. Thomas Kane of Harvard Center for Education Policy Research tells ABC News that he remains hopeful.
8: School districts have found ways to reverse this decline by focusing on early reading.
7: The concern among researchers is that dependence on AI to correct spelling and grammar errors may mask reading comprehension problems in children and adults. Jim Ryan, ABC News.
5: And at 1:38, time for Bloomberg Business. Andrew O'Day, we've got a big problem for small businesses.
9: Yes, we do, Nicole. No group of employers creates more jobs in the U.S. than small businesses, and that's why this is kind of disturbing. An index of U.S. small business optimism from the National Federation of Independent Business has fallen to the lowest level since October 2024. Rising costs and economic uncertainty due to the Iran war continue hanging over companies, with 70% of owners reporting supply chain disruptions. The net share of owners raising their prices has now climbed to 36%. No longer at session lows, but Wall Street is still down as traders sell tech shares and worry afresh about geopolitical concerns. Right now, the Dow down 112, NASDAQ losing 464, that's nearly 2%. S&P down 71, that's about 1%. Andrew O'Day, Bloomberg Business on WBZ, Boston's News Radio.
5: All right, thanks so much. 1:39, it's getting busy out there. We'll check traffic and weather together just ahead at 1:43. Keep it right here.
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4: It sure sounds like sour grapes. Knicks head coach Mike Brown after his team fell at home to the Spurs in Game 3 of the NBA Finals.
2: I never thought I'd be in the NBA Finals and see a team get 24 free throws in the second half to another team's 8.
4: A total of 10 more free throws in the game for San Antonio. Not outrageous, and just how they drew it up, according to former GM turned ESPN analyst Alan Hahn.
14: I think the Spurs came in and punked the Knicks, and I think they went after Jalen Brunson. They did this to Shai Gilgeous-Alexander as well, and they just kept hitting him, and with no apologies whatsoever. They know they've got to take him out of the series. Okay, I'll take the foul. They are willing to hit him and hit him often.
4: Chris Fama, WBZ, Boston's News Radio.
25: It's 1:43. 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We've got it for you every 10 minutes. Let's go see the roads. Subaru Retailers of New England, all-wheel drive traffic on the threes. 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
15: And Nicole, we'll start it off downtown here. That outbound lever connector, slow going next to the Zakim Bridge, getting out past the Tobin off-ramp. You get on 93 northbound, a little more company now coming up through Medford, again at 95 here, heading into Woburn. Outbound Tobin Bridge is okay, getting over to the Chelsea side, but you do have some brake lights here, Route 60 in Revere. And after that, though, you got a pretty decent ride coming up through Saugus. 128-95 northbound, a little busier coming up through Lexington, and then heavier at Washington Street in Woburn. Southbound's jammed up, Route 2A, all the way down to a crash here before Route 20 in Waltham. In fact, it looks like they cleared that crash. You start breaking loose after Winter Street in Waltham. 495 southbound, that's been a thorn in our side most of the afternoon here. You got your slowdowns from just before Route 2, getting down to a crash before Route 111 here in Boxborough. Tractor trailer jackknife here. Last check, two left lanes are blocked. Just the far right lane is getting by. Mass Pike, so far so good. You may get some exiting delays here westbound at Route 95, but then you're back up to speed right after that. 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Kevin Brennan, WBZ's Traffic on the Threes.
25: Not that sticky outside. It is warming up for sure, though. We've got temperatures now in the 70s, and that's really right on the water and on the Cape and Islands. Most of us, though, making our way up north of 80, and we've got a high today in the mid to upper 80s if you're inland, 85 or so right on the water. In Boston, upper 70s, again, the Cape and Islands. For tonight, partly cloudy, low in the mid 60s, and then for tomorrow, we'll have some showers later in the day. Wind sticks around. We've got temperatures again in the mid to upper 80s and cooler on the Cape and Islands. Thursday, we could see some thunderstorms. The humidity will start creeping in again. Highs in the mid 80s on the coast, approaching 90 plus inland.
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25: Joe Lundberg over at AccuWeather back with us in just a few minutes at 1:53. We'll talk about the rest of the work week in the four-day forecast. Right now in Boston, though, 81 degrees at Logan Airport. The wind from the southwest gusting to about 25. I'm Nicole Davis. Good afternoon. Here are the five things you need to know. President Trump on social media blaming Iran for shooting down an army helicopter near the Strait of Hormuz. He says the U.S. must respond. Federal prosecutors announcing charges in a series of alleged gang murders around Essex County. Voters in several states, including Maine, are off to the polls today for primary elections. And NASA today announcing the four crew members who will launch into space for the Artemis 3 mission. Some disturbing messages were recently found inside a middle school on the North Shore. Here's WBZ's Matt Phipps.
16: School officials in Beverly say the graffiti in an eighth grade restroom was in support of Adolf Hitler, most likely in reaction to a book students are currently reading, Night by Elie Wiesel, recounting his experience as a Holocaust survivor. It's required reading in many schools across the country, but in this school, It's not clear who took the message of hate to the walls. An investigation with police continues. Matt Phipps, WBZ, Boston's News Radio.
5: Meantime, at another school nearby, an old-timey hobby is breaking through the static in Swampscott. 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
3: Swampscott High School has recently started an official ham radio club, something you'd more often see in the 1950s. Chem teacher Brian Casey is the club advisor.
6: The antennas we have on the roof were actually built by our students, so there's a transformer in there. The students had to wind the transformer, had to wire it up and solder it.
3: Their 100-watt transceiver station in the corner of the chem lab has been the source of growing fascination among the students, owing to its global reach. M. Incarnacio is a sophomore in the club.
17: You can go pretty far with those things, like people from Australia,
3: wow.
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3: The people on the other end often skew older. Brian tells me it's the ability to find kindred spirits the world over for the thing they built themselves that keeps the kids coming back. Kyle Schaffel, WBZ, Boston's News Radio.
5: No matter what kind of radio you listen to, you know you can always tune in to WBZ News Radio. We're here on the AM dial and also on the iHeartRadio app and your smart speaker as well. Out to Amherst now, where Hampshire College says it is going to get a bit of a boost to keep things going as they wind down operations. They say a loan has been approved to go toward teaching students through the end of the year and supporting the college as it sells off its land. Hampshire College shutting down due to long-standing financial issues, and it wasn't clear if teaching was actually going to continue through the fall while the school shut down. President Jennifer Chrysler in an email saying the money offers a new level of financial confidence. The name of a legendary New Englander is now being used to help slow people down in the place where he was born.
18: It's been more than 250 years since Johnny Appleseed was born in Leominster, but Mayor Dean Mazzarella says he's still the apple of many people's eye.
19: It's still maybe one of the last folk heroes that nobody's written a book about in a negative way. So Johnny Appleseed is still very popular.
18: Now the city's kicking off a new campaign to get people to drive slower and more carefully on the city's streets. With the help of students at Fitchburg State University and members of the community, they came up with a campaign called Hey Neighbor, Slow Down. It's not Johnny Appleseed.
19: Well, you know, in Johnny Appleseed's day, people moved slowly and cautiously and methodically, and I think we're all in a rush now, and we're all distracted. You can't help it, even when you try not to be.
18: Planting the seeds of safe driving, hoping it grows into safer roads in the community. Ben Parker, WBZ, Boston's News Radio.
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22: This is the floating wetland.
21: Scientist Emily Scott with Save the Harbor, Save the Bay says the plants are off to a good start here in Fort Point.
22: These are species that can grow in a brackish, they can grow in a salty environment.
21: And attract wildlife.
22: On top, you can have native birds come and nest and feed on bugs or whatever kinds of things that will colonize this wetland.
21: Then underneath, invertebrates can live in the roots, and if they stretch down far enough, so can fish and crustaceans. Scott hopes it's as successful as Boston's first floating wetland marsh in the Charles River.
22: This is the saltiest environment, my understanding, that Biomatrix has deployed a wetland in, so we'll see how it does.
21: From Fort Point, I'm Jared Brosnan, WBZ, Boston's News Radio.
5: And over at the University of Rhode Island, it's about to get stinky for a good reason. That's because the school says their corpse flower is about to bloom for the first time in 13 years. The corpse flower, you can imagine why it was named that way, because, yeah, when it blooms, it only stays open for a few days and smells like rancid, rotting meat. If you want to go see it in person, just be sure to bring some smelling salts or like oil for under your nose. But if you want to just check it out and not smell it, URI is live streaming the bloom on YouTube. But again, if you want to see it in person, go check out their Horridge Conservatory. 151, traffic coming up.
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26: This is Dan Ray. Meet Justin from Wilmington. His orthopedic surgeon said he needed a total hip replacement, but instead of going under the knife, Justin called Boston Prolotherapy.
29: I was in so much pain, I couldn't walk around without limping. Not able to play with my son at the time, not being able to go out in the driveway and play catch with him. 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
1: It's 1:53. Let's get you where you have to go in traffic and weather together. Subaru Retailers of New England, all-wheel drive traffic on the threes. Still seeing that delay out there west of Boston, Kev, on 495.
2: Yeah, 495 southbound for a couple hours now, maybe. We've been dealing with this jackknife tractor trailer. Off to the left here, 495 southbound, about a mile before Route 111. Now, things are starting to ease out there. They may have opened up that second left lane here. Last check, they had the two left lanes blocked, just the right lane getting by. The delays are only back to Route 2 right now, so it's kind of assuming here that they opened up that center lane too. So if you see otherwise, give me a call on the BZ phone, 416-701-1030. Elsewhere here, downtown Boston, Sterl Drive eastbound hung up getting into the Copley Tunnel, and then that lever connector slow going both directions next to the Zakum Bridge. Now 93 southbound looks good on the Zakum Bridge and into the O'Neill Tunnel. Get about halfway through, you're down to a crawl. Stays heavy on the expressway down to the gas tank. A little busy again here with a good amount of company from Granite Avenue down to Route 37. Northbound 93, busy 37, getting up past Furnace Brook Parkway. After that, you got some heavy brake lights again into the northbound Tip O'Neill Tunnel. Route 3 southbound's hung up 18 down to the Derby Street lane drop. 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Kevin Brennan, WBZ's Traffic on the Threes.
1: It is 1:55, time for that four-day WBZ AccuWeather forecast.
3: Lots of sunshine this afternoon, a gusty breeze out of the west and southwest. It'll be warm, but with low humidity, high 86, 70s for much of the Cape and the islands. For tonight, partly cloudy, though 59 to 63. For tomorrow, more clouds and sun. It'll become breezy, very warm, and more humid. Watch out for a late-day shower. 86 again, mid-70s at the Cape and the islands. Thursday, clouds and sunshine, a very warm, humid day with a chance for an afternoon thunderstorm, high 86 in the city, low 90s for the inland suburbs. On Friday, warm and humid with clouds and sun, a slight chance for a shower, the high 77 at the harbor, reaching the mid-80s for the inland suburbs. I'm AccuWeather meteorologist Joe Lundberg, WBZ, Boston's News Radio.
1: What a lovely summer day out there right now, 83 degrees as we make our way into Littleton, north of Boston, 83 in Newburyport. South of Boston right now in Kingston, 79, and in Boston at 156, partly cloudy and 82 degrees. Well, volunteers are getting down and dirty on local hiking trails to help keep them clean. Here's WBZ's James Rojas.
4: A large bag filled with dog feces is being emptied out of the pet waste station here at Bellevue Pond, installed just last year.
5: It's great to see people enjoying the amenity that's in there and that it's having an effect and making the park a more usable place for folks with dogs.
4: Maddie Morgan, field programs manager for Friends of the Fells, says there are plans to install more waste receptacles, but first, a stinky study had to be done to find out where would be best.
5: We did something called a poop blitz, which we had volunteers go out in the fells for about 2 hours and collect data on the dog waste that they found. We had some bagged dog waste, some unbagged dog waste, and they collected all that data and were able to remove 100 pounds of dog waste from the fells just from 2 hours on a Saturday morning.
4: With this new information, the hope is to install new convenience stations in a couple of months. At the fells, James Rojas, WBZ, Boston's News Radio.
1: You feeling lucky? Maybe. Well, now might be the time to go to the Packy and get a lotto ticket.
6: The Massachusetts Megabucks jackpot is over $20 million for tomorrow's drawing. At the same time, the Powerball is way up to $238 million, and Mega Millions sits at a cool $392 million drawing later this week. As always, you can't win if you don't play, but remember, the odds of hitting the jackpot are roughly 1 in 300 million. So maybe don't quit your day job. Jay Willette, WBZ, Boston's News Radio.
1: And it's 1:57. Coming up in the news at 2 o'clock, Ben Parker is here. He has the latest as we learn more about that helicopter crash involving an Army helicopter by the Strait of Hormuz.
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18: 81 degrees in Boston at 2 o'clock. Good afternoon, I'm Ben Parker. Here's what's happening. Let's try this again. Closing in on a peace deal, says the president, who now suggests a deal for peace with Iran could be possible within the next day or two or 3 days. The president says a deal would soon be reached despite the recent missile exchange between Israel and Iran. The president saying through him, leaders are now, quote, in the final throes of what will be a very, very good deal that will not in any way allow nuclear weapons, President Trump saying. After the deal is reached, the Strait of Hormuz will be open up immediately upon signing. A longtime secretary for the late Jeffrey Epstein facing questioning, the House Oversight Committee looking for answers.
19: Leslie Groff worked as an executive secretary to Epstein in New York for more than 18 years and was once described by her boss as a, quote, extension of my brain. Among her job requirements, scheduling Epstein's frequent meetings with celebrities, scientists, and politicians, booking Epstein's daily massage appointments when he was in New York, and arranging travel for women linked to Epstein. Through her attorneys, Groff has denied any knowledge of or participation in Epstein's crimes. The House Oversight Committee also plans to interview Bill Gates later this week. Peter Harlambous, ABC News.
18: Despite a chilly reception from some at Madison Square Garden last night, President Trump's downplaying the boo birds.
20: When the Madison Square Garden crowd saw the president on the jumbo screens, there were loud boos. That's not the way he heard it.
21: It was, I think, mostly cheers.
20: The cheers came when the image switched to the American flag, and then the Knicks, who were trying to win their first home finals game in 27 years. But Victor Wembanyama's Spurs won to avoid going down 3-0. No team had ever come back from that in the finals.
22: It really shows what teams are made of.
20: The Knicks lost for the first time in 46 days. Game 4 is tomorrow in New York, and their fans are ready.
23: I am very optimistic. Knicks in 5.
20: I'm Sagar Meghani.
18: The White House border czar continues to make a pitch for federal immigration agents in New York City. Tom Homan says the state has blocked federal agents from conducting operations at state and local facilities. And today he told reporters he also wants to utilize Rikers Island for people who get arrested.
24: We got Rikers Island in New York City. I'm in agreement with Mayor Adams to get back into Rikers Island. Now, if you truly believe we have a right to arrest and deport criminals that are in the country legally, then why am I locked out of Rikers Island? Why the kids? keep releasing them to the street.
18: New York Governor Kathy Hochul recently signed legislation banning local jails from holding people on behalf of ICE. Massachusetts Attorney General Andrea Campbell praising a final ruling from a Boston federal judge vacating a Trump administration policy imposing a $100,000 tax on new H-1B visa petitions. A district court judge sided with 20 states, striking down the visa policy. AG Campbell says the victory protects the integrity of the H-1B visa program as a tool to address severe labor shortages in vital industries like education, healthcare, and medical research. Coming up on WBZ, the perfect time for strawberries. Coming up, how a local farm's prepared for this sweet season. 203, traffic and weather together. The Subaru retailers of New England, all-wheel drive, traffic on the threes. Let's see how sweet it is on the roads. Gina?
0: Yeah, it's not too tough right now, Ben, but it is starting to definitely get busy. It's that time of day, especially southbound through the city. All of a sudden, that Sankin Bridge is going to be a slow one. Right into the tunnel onto the expressway, down to about Neponset now. A little stop-and-go action from Granite down to the split. The northbound ride is going to be split up to Adams, a little tap of the brakes at Neponset, and then Mass Ave in. Downtown Boston Star Drive is back to Mass Ave. Ted Williams is in pretty good shape both directions, the Sumner and the Callahan. Also checking out okay. A little bit busy to the north of town. Nothing major, though. A little slow going. We're going to call that Assembly Square as you make your way up to Roosevelt Circle, but not bad on that upper end of 128, just building through Woburn and Wakefield. 128 southbound, 35 down to Lowell Street. Now, in the Boxborough stretch of 495 southbound, right before 111, we had that jackknife tractor trailer unit. Looks as if the left lane is still blocked there. They had two left lanes shut down, so we're actually seeing a little bit of an improvement, but you're back to Route 2. That's about a mile and a half. Gina Tempesta, WBZ's traffic on the threes.
18: We've got lots of sunshine around right now, and I have something in my throat, so bear with me. We'll have temperatures into the 90-degree range as we head through the rest of the afternoon. And tonight, partly cloudy, 63. The good thing is it's low humidity. More clouds and sun tomorrow, though. More humidity and close to the upper 80s. We'll get close to 90 in some spots, especially inland on Thursday. More humidity and maybe an afternoon thunderstorm as well. Clouds, sun, not as warm Friday in the 70s. Right now, we are at 81 degrees in Boston at 205. One of Boston's oldest sports rivals now is coming for our historic legacy.
2: Cannonballs fired. Boston and Philadelphia are butting heads over which city deserves more credit for the American Revolution. This is all happening ahead of the nation's 250th anniversary. For Boston, we've got the Tea Party, major battles like Lexington and Concord. We're saying that we drove the push towards independence. For Philly, they've got Independence Hall, where the Declaration of Independence was signed. So they're calling themselves the birthplace of democracy. Historians are saying, settle down, guys. Each played a major but different role in founding the United States, but we all know the real deal. Matt Shearer, WBZ, Boston's News Radio.
18: Strawberry fields for picking. It's the beginning of June, and the berries are ripe. WBZ's Jay Willette has details.
3: That is full of water.
4: I'm getting a ride around Hanson Farm in Framingham from Tom Hanson, the farmer himself.
3: We have great strawberry picking here, and I've talked to some of my friends that also do it, and the consensus is that we're having a good year for strawberries.
4: They're huge, red, and juicy. This fifth-generation farm is among the first to have strawberries ripe for the picking this season, hoping to have pick-yourself berries up to the 4th of July. Are strawberries your favorite?
5: Yeah, because they're tasty.
25: How does it taste, bud?
5: Good.
3: It's a great family experience, not only for the people that come here, but for me as well. So please come out and enjoy our beautiful farm.
4: He tells me a harsh winter was no concern for these berries. The only real concern is an early morning frost in May, and we didn't see that this year. In Framingham, Jay Willette, WBZ, Boston's News Radio.
18: Hey, now all you need is some rhubarb and a crust. Today is National Strawberry Rhubarb Pie Day. You can always do better, unless you're number one. A new study, when it comes to how kids are faring, Massachusetts is near the top, and another New England state on top.
26: Massachusetts ranks as the second best state in the nation when it comes to children's health and education. Not surprising for many folks here in Medford.
27: No, I think it makes a ton of sense. I think it's we put a lot of pressure, not really on our kids, but on our education system to make sure that everything's good up here.
26: What was surprising about the Annie E. Casey Foundation's annual Kids Count data report was that New Hampshire was number one.
28: Oh, that's news to me, because we always number one. I don't know, maybe
1: We got to work harder, you know.
26: Overall, kids' health and education in the Bay State fared better than other parts of the country, but the reports show significant disparities when the data is broken down by race, geography, and class. In Medford, James Rojas, WBZ, Boston's News Radio.
18: 208, we head off to Wall Street. Andrew O'Day is at Bloomberg, looking way down today.
5: Yeah, about the only good thing we can say about Wall Street right now is that at least we're not at session lows. But a tech sell-off and renewed geopolitical worry are sending indexes down. Dow falling 55, S&P down 60, NASDAQ down 428, nearly 2%. A U.S. company developing treatments for lung cancer has garnered the attention of a U.K. drug giant. GSK, formerly GlaxoSmithKline, has reached a deal to buy Nuvalent of Cambridge for $10.6 billion. GSK is trying to bolster its portfolio of cancer treatments ahead of the soon-coming expiration of its patent on an HIV drug. Two of Nuvalent's medicines are on track for approval decisions later this year. Andrew O'Day, Bloomberg Business on WBZ, Boston's News Radio.
18: Coming up on WBZ, still no cannabis cafes in Massachusetts. When might they come is the question.
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35: The Patriots began mandatory minicamp today with everybody under contract at the facility, including Christian Gonzalez, who's currently looking for an extension and did miss voluntary OTAs last week.
36: Conversations have been great. Talked to him about his
0: event last week. Talked to him about normal things that we talk about.
35: That was Mike Vrabel, who was then asked about the negotiations with the All-Pro cornerback.
0: I'm not involved with the negotiations. I'm involved with coaching this team. Nothing to add. I mean, he's still under his, I don't think there's anything, to report. I'll say that. And

0: Clayton Tolley gets the start for the Red Sox tonight when they play the middle of their three-game set in Tampa Bay. Since being called up in April, the rookie has dominated, posting an ERA of 2.28 while striking out 51 batters in 47 and a third innings. Brian Antonelli, WBZ, Boston's News Radio.
1: 2:13, traffic and weather together. The Subaru Retailers of New England all-wheel drive traffic on the threes, brought to you by Atlantic Power Cleaning. Starting to see some people try to go home, Gina.
2: Yeah, it's that time of day where it's getting very busy out there everywhere we look, Ren. We are going to start with a little bit of good news. Getting better in that commute in the Boxborough stretch on 495 southbound. We had a tractor trailer that was jackknifed, and the left lane is still blocked. It's about 2 miles before 111. You're back still to route to about a mile and a half there, and there was a fuel leak associated with that. So we're still in the cleanup stages, but definitely getting better. And then not getting better in the downtown stretch is very busy. Sachem Bridge southbound into the tunnel onto the expressway, right down to Neponset. Now East Milton, stop and go to the split, northbound split up to Neponset, Mass Ave in, and now we have a left center disabled vehicle just outside the tunnel on the Sachem Bridge, right under the first tower. So watch out for that as you come up under the tunnel. The rest of your downtown ride, it's filling in a little bit. Storrow Drive all of a sudden back to Clarendon Street, and a little bit busy eastbound inside the TED. That's actually getting very heavy if you're headed over to Logan right now. Westbound's not too bad, and the Sumner and the Callahan are checking out okay. Busy as usual this time of day headed northbound. Once you get beyond that breakdown off the Sachem Bridge, it's going to be slow. Just about Assembly up to Roosevelt Circle. Not bad to the Cloverleaf at 128. Typical delays there, though, from Woburn to Wakefield on the 95 northbound side. Southbound, not too bad. Just building a little bit now. 35 down to Lowell Street and Turnpike is a little bit busy through Newton and then 95 to the barracks. 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Gina Tempesta, WBC's Traffic on the Threes.
1: We've got some sunshine around this afternoon. It's warmer than it was yesterday, but probably not as warm, certainly not feeling as warm as it will, because we have low humidity still today. Temperatures mainly in the mid to maybe a few upper 80s, holding in the 70s over the Cape and Highlands. More clouds than sun tomorrow, and here comes that humidity, so it'll have that sticky feel. Temperatures will get into the mid to perhaps upper 80s, though 70s again. Cape and Islands, could be a shower around. Then could be a thunderstorm or two on Thursday. We may pick up some low 90s, especially in the inland suburbs.
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1: Good afternoon. I'm Ben Parker. Here are the five things you need to know at 2:16. The U.S. Attorney's Office has announced 26 arrests of suspected gang members in Massachusetts. Marblehead, the latest community to consider a Prop 2.5 vote to raise taxes in order to supplement budget shortfalls. President Trump insists the United States is nearing a peace deal with Iran to end the war. A U.S. Navy drone boat rescued two Army aviators after their Apache helicopter went down near the coast of Oman. President Trump saying in a social media post that Iran shot that chopper down. Extending last call in Massachusetts for the summer months to accommodate visitors to the Commonwealth has gotten a warm welcome on Beacon Hill. What hasn't been getting any forward momentum? Cannabis cafes in the Commonwealth, and some are wondering what gives.
4: While cannabis cafes have been legalized, the cumbersome licensing process has slowed the rollout of any operations, so as of right now, there's no public consumption sites to enjoy any legal cannabis.
5: If that's what someone has to do, let them do it on their own time, in their own place.
4: Brian from Pembroke is glad that's the case for now.
5: Best thing is to be off the road.
4: Tom from Hanover agrees.
6: So if a person needs it or would like to do that, that's a good place.
4: Now, it's unclear when the first public consumption site licenses will get the okay. Tom says the law is the law, and when one opens up, he'll be glad that cannabis users will at least have a spot to go.
6: Where there's like smoking areas.
4: For now, any enjoyment of a cannabis cafe is going to have to wait. Jim McKay, WBZ, Boston's News Radio.
1: A government study showing drinking risks got put on the rocks as the Trump administration decided not to feature new guidelines.
7: Researchers commissioned by President Biden's Democratic administration to investigate alcohol-related health harms released their findings independently after President Trump's Republican administration decided not to feature the findings in new dietary guidelines as it faced pushback from the alcohol industry and a congressional committee. The Trump administration denies allegations it sought to shelve the findings under pressure. The study, published in the Journal of Studies on

0: aren't really in question. On the Republican side, Senator Susan Collins is running unopposed. And for the Democrats, progressive newcomer Graham Plattner is the presumptive winner. He's trying to unseat Collins and flip the seat blue in a race that could decide control of the Senate. And while the oyster farmer and marine vet doesn't face serious challengers, Maine Governor Janet Mills withdrew her candidacy, his campaign has repeatedly been rocked by controversy, from a tattoo he says he didn't realize was associated with Nazis to new accusations of infidelity and toxic, at times physically aggressive behavior with former girlfriends. At the same time, polls have found that Collins is one of the most unpopular senators in the country. Also in play in Maine, a crowded field of candidates are vying to replace Governor Mills, and it is also a key race to replace Democrat Jared Golden in the U.S. House. Back to you, Ben.
1: All right. Something stinks in Rhode Island, or it's about to. Well, that smell will soon be a corpse flower at the University of Rhode Island. The famed stinky flower usually blooms every 10 years. At URI, it's been 13 years. And in a social media post, the Department of Plant Sciences and Entomology says the Titan arum is gearing up to put on a show. And a smell, too. Don't blink, or you might miss it. A big band teasing a big tour.
2: Blink 182 uses social media to hint at a tour on the way. Or at least something big. The album artwork being shared all around would celebrate 25 years of the Take Off Your Pants and Jacket album, Don't Start. In 2001, the record debuted at number one on the Billboard 200 chart, becoming the first punk rock album in history to open there. Blink 182 still has a diehard following, including former Governor Charlie Baker. They rocked Fenway Park 2 years ago. Blink 182, we're watching for updates. Drew Mulholland, WBZ, Boston's News Radio. Hanging out behind the club on the weekend.
1: Acting stupid, getting drunk. It is June 9th, chasing another birthday. Muse lead singer Matt Bellamy is 48. By the way, Muse plays in Mansfield on July 18th. Dickie V, a.k.a. the legendary Dick Vitale, celebrating today.
3: Boston, baby, with a capital A.
1: Awesome. 87 years old as well. TV and film producer Aaron Sorkin is 65. A long career, and it's still going. Actor Johnny Depp is 63. Grammy Award-winning singer and actress Tamela Mann is 60. Actor Josh Hamilton is 57. From the TV show Bones, actress Michaela Conlon is 48. And from the past to the future, Marty McFly, a.k.a. Michael J. Fox, is 65 today. In addition to the movies, he's earned Emmys for the sitcoms Family Ties and Spin City. Lots of movies and an Oscar for Black Swan, for actress Natalie Portman. She went to Harvard, you know. 45 years old today. Actress Tanya Burr is 37. 321. We'll see what your future holds on the roads and in the air with traffic and weather together coming up next.
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1: 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The Subaru retailers of New England all-wheel drive traffic on the threes. No surprise, we're seeing a little more traffic now, Gina.
2: Yeah, north and southbound through the city. Yeah, absolutely no surprises there. But Ben, good news. We cleared that earlier breakdown off the Zakin Bridge on that northbound side, right outside the Tip O'Neill Tunnel. So that hopefully will help that ride just a little bit. But it is indeed busy. That southbound ride, lower deck, Zakin Bridge into the tunnel. We're pretty much connecting the dots with a slow ride all the way down to the split. Southbound, northbound is going to be split up to East Milton. You're going to hit the brakes again at Neponset and then Mass Ave in from that earlier breakdown. And so it's heavy right through the tunnel. Stowe Drive is back to Mass Ave. The Ted Williams now back to the airport. Eastbound is jammed about halfway through and busy leaving the city northbound off the Zakin Bridge, just about Assembly Square up to Roosevelt Circle. Not bad at the Cloverleaf at 128. And the kind of those usual delays building through the Woburn and Waltham stretch, as the Lexington stretch rather, as you make your way from the Turnpike. Both directions there, actually. And then just about Route 38 to North Avenue on the northbound side, not too bad. And then a southbound is going to be 62 and down to Lowell Street. Route 1 northbound getting busy. Sergeant Street up to Lynn Street. Lower end of 120, just a little bit busy as well through the Needham Flats as you make your way down through Dedham and then getting on to 93. 18 to the lane drop on Route 3 southbound. And good news, cleared that earlier tractor-trailer rollover on 495 southbound before 111 in Boxborough. It seems as if everything's all cleared up there. 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Gina Tempesta, WBC's Traffic on the Threes.
1: Joe Lundberg now with the check of the four-day WBC AccuWeather forecast.
3: This afternoon will be breezy and warm with sunshine for the most part. Our high 86, 70s for much of the Cape and the islands. Partly cloudy tonight, low 59 to 63. Remaining warm tomorrow and becoming more humid with clouds, some sun, and a gusty breeze. Could be a late day shower too. The high 86, mid 70s for much of the Cape and the islands. On Thursday, times of sun and clouds, a very warm, humid day with a good chance for a thunderstorm by day's end. The high 86 in the city, low 90s for the inland suburbs. For Friday, more clouds and sun, warm and humid. A shower can't be ruled out. The high 77 along the coast, mid 80s inland. I'm AccuWeather meteorologist Joe Lundberg, WBZ, Boston's News Radio.
1: Right now, 81 in Beverly. It is 81 in Marshfield. We're at 82 in Fitchburg, 82 degrees in Boston. 226 New England Business, following a slew of not-so-good news for Hampshire College, a little positivity. In a letter to the school, President Jen Chrysler says the college in Amherst has reached an agreement in principle with a philanthropic partner to provide a loan that will support the wind-down of campus operations. Chrysler says the expected loan will be finalized next month, at which point the college projects having adequate financial resources to complete the teach out of academic programs through December 31st of this year. Wall Street not looking so great right now, although the Dow has turned its boat around and is now up 6 points. NASDAQ, though, down 1.5%. The S&P 500 down more than 0.5%. It is losing 51 points. Coming up on WBZ, the U.S. Attorney's Office announcing a slew of suspected gang member arrests in the Commonwealth.
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1: 82 degrees in Boston at 2:30. Good afternoon. I'm Ben Parker. Here's what's happening. Busting up a North Shore gang. Leaders and members of an alleged violent drug gang in Essex County facing charges now that federal and Massachusetts law enforcement has wrapped up a two-year undercover investigation. WBZ's Mike Macklin has details.
20: The 26 alleged gang members indicted are part of what U.S. Attorney Leah Foley described as a violent transnational criminal organization operating in Lynn, Lawrence, and Haverhill. They call themselves the Trinitarios.
21: Over the past decade, the Trinitarios have allegedly participated in at least 15 murders, 30 attempted murders, armed robbery, assault, kidnapping, firearm trafficking, witness tampering, retaliation, and extortion.
20: The investigation that led to the indictments began 2 years ago after four murders and a series of attempted murders and shootings in Lynn. The gang allegedly recruited new members in the community of legal and illegal immigrants from the Dominican Republic, and particularly juveniles attending high school. Mike Macklin, WBZ. Boston's News Radio.
1: Nearly 45% of Americans say things aren't going well these days. A Federal Reserve Bank of New York survey finds many say their financial situation is worse than a year ago. 13% say the situation's much worse. The war in Iran has been one major factor behind rising costs. President Trump insists the U.S. is nearing a peace deal, though, with Iran.
22: What has proven to be a very powerful thing is the blockade. The blockades turned out to be much stronger than bombing. And it was really a combination. It was our initial thrust and then the blockade.
1: The Fed Bank survey also assessed respondents' outlook for the coming year. 36% expect their situation to be either much or somewhat worse, while 23% think things will be better. Two American service members have been rescued after their Apache helicopter went down near the coast of Oman. A Navy drone boat rescued the Army aviators who spent 2 hours in the water. The U.S. military says a 24-foot unmanned boat located the crew members and brought them to shore. President Trump on Truth Social says an Iranian shot down that chopper. A taxing decision in Marblehead. Voters in the town are the latest being asked to hike their own real estate tax.
23: A Proposition 2.5 override is on the ballot today. The three-pronged override sets the most expensive option at $15 million, a price point that local leaders promise, if passed, no one will lose their job and no services will be cut. If none of the tax overrides pass, dozens of municipal workers will be laid off, including school employees. Town officials are hopeful the referendum will pass. Shane Stokes, WBZ, Boston's News Radio.
1: A Plymouth police officer, her husband, had a court date postponed yesterday. Samantha Pellerine and Daniel Forand are now due back in court for a hearing on July 23rd. The Patriot Ledger reports the couple, which is free on bail, face charges that include aggravated child rape. A popular Boston lunch spot's back after closing just last month. We'll have the details next. 2:33, traffic and weather together. The Subaru retailers of New England all-wheel drive traffic on the 3. Breeze. What's going on, Gina?
0: Well, nothing good to the south of town right now, Ben. We have reports of a car off the roadway 95 southbound at 140 in Foxborough. Just happened to not have a lane that is blocked yet, but of course, we'll keep you updated on that. And then the rest of the ride to the south of town, it's getting busy out there. That lower end of 128, a little slow 95 southbound, just about Route 9 stop and go down to Route 1. 93 is busy onto 24, 18 to the lane drop on Route 3 southbound. The upper end of 128, kind of the usual suspects out there. Well, all them through Lexington, and then again from about 38 to North Ave, 128 southbound, busy 62 down to Lowell Street, building the usual volume, Sergeant Street to Lynn Street on Route 1 northbound with the typical delays headed into the Linfield Tunnel. 93 northbound headed off the Zakin Bridge, that's going to be slow up to Roosevelt Circle. That southbound ride, a little slow inside the Zakin, on the Zakin inside the tunnel, I should say, is getting a little heavy there. Onto the expressway, now it's a stop and go right down to the split, northbound split up to Neponset Mass Ave in downtown Boston. The westbound ride inside the 10, that's just a little bit busy getting onto 93, eastbound's about halfway through. Not bad on Sturrow Drive, just bumped back to Beacon Street. 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Gina Tempesta, WBC's traffic on the 3s.
1: Not a bad day today. Still lower in the humidity department. Warmer in the temperature department, though, as we've been well up into the 80s in many spots. Cooler, 70s over the Cape and Islands. Partly cloudy tonight, mainly within a few degrees of 60. More clouds than sun tomorrow, and we'll pick up the humidity as well. Could be a shower around late. We'll be in the mid-80s. Really humid on Thursday, and really a chance of an afternoon thunderstorm or two. Could be even a gusty one. Temperatures in some of the warmest spots inland may hit 90 or even a couple degrees above that. Right now, we're at 82 degrees in Boston. An old-timey hobby that is breaking through the static at Swampscott High School. WBC's Kyle Schaffel with more.
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3: Swampscott High School has recently started an official ham radio club, something you'd more often see in the 1950s. Chem teacher Brian Casey is the club advisor.
5: The antennas we have on the roof were actually built by our students, so there's a transformer in there. The students had to wind the transformer, had to wire it up and solder it.
3: Their 100-watt transceiver station in the corner of the chem lab has been the source of growing fascination among the students, owing to its global reach. M. Incarnacio is a sophomore in the club.
24: You can go pretty far with those things, like people from Australia,
3: wow.
24: Germany, yeah. Everywhere.
3: The people on the other end often skew older. Brian tells me it's the ability to find kindred spirits the world over for the thing they built themselves that keeps the kids coming back. Kyle Schaffel, WBZ, Boston's News Radio.
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25: Clover gets another lease on life starting today after suddenly closing all 12 of its locations in Greater Boston a couple of weeks ago. An investor comes out of the shadows to save half the chain. Today marks the return of Clover at the Prue and on Federal Street in Boston, and for three locations in Cambridge. A limited menu awaits all. A sixth location at the Harvard Science Center is expected to reopen later this month. Matt Phipps, WBZ, Boston's News Radio.
1: Almost, but just short of being America's next top chef, Lawrence Louis fell short of the $250,000 grand prize, ended up as the runner-up on the show. Louis is chef and owner of Roboto on Hancock Street in Quincy. The Patriot Ledger says during the finals, fans and supporters packed Harvard Square's iconic Hong Kong restaurant for a watch party. It's meant to improve lives, but a new tech tool may also be covering up a growing societal problem.
26: The Barbara Bush Foundation for Family Literacy says more than half of Americans between 16 and 74 read below a sixth grade level. Thomas Kane of Harvard Center for Education Policy Research tells ABC News that he remains hopeful.
27: School districts have found ways to reverse this decline by focusing on early reading.
26: The concern among researchers is that dependence on AI to correct spelling and grammar errors may mask reading comprehension problems in children and adults. Jim Ryan, ABC News.
1: A new look into the voting process for those behind bars in Massachusetts. Lawyers for Civil Rights and the Campaign Legal Center earlier this year sued Secretary of the Commonwealth Bill Galvin, calling on the state to publish reports on how many incarcerated people cast a vote in the 2024 election. According to the Globe, the report has been published. 58 primary ballots were submitted out of nearly 5,600 people behind bars eligible to vote in the general election in 2024. More than 4,600 were able to vote. Just 230 ballots, however, were counted. 2:38, we are off to Wall Street. Andrew O'Day is at Bloomberg. I guess we're trying to turn the ship around a little bit here. Tryon, yeah, the aggressively low market day has given way to now a split one. Dow rising 48 points, led by tech. The NASDAQ is still down more than a percent, 295. S&P 500 down 33. Two trends in the housing market are encouraging. More homes are being sold, and the number of first-time buyers is rising. The National Association of Realtors says existing U.S. home sales rose a better than forecast 3.2% in May to their strongest pace of the year, helped by rising inventory and mortgage rates, which have held below last year's levels. First-time home buyers accounted for 35% of sales last month, and that's the highest share since June 2020. Andrew O'Day, Bloomberg Business on WBZ, Boston's News Radio.
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29: After being on the field with his new teammates for voluntary OTAs last week, the NFL Network's Mike Garofalo said on Good Morning Football today, Patriots wide receiver A.J. Brown went back to the Eagles facility later in the week to pick up some items, say goodbye, and leave a parting gift.
30: On the walls there, they have pictures of Pro Bowl players, and A.J. signed his. They have the players sign it. So he signed it, and then from what I was told, he then added, the best to ever play here, always open. Now, that signature is going to stay up on the wall. They may have to edit out the message as well.
29: Garofalo did add they do still love Brown in that building.
30: No, hard feelings or anything like that. It's just he had his affinity for the time that he played in Philadelphia.
29: Brian Antonelli, WBZ, Boston's News Radio.
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0: We got a couple to talk about right now, Ben, including this new disabled vehicle. It's in the right-hand lane in a tough spot, 128.90.

0: 95 northbound, right at 4 and 225 in Lexington. Already busy there, back through the Waltham stretch, even on that southbound side, slow from Route 3, pretty much right down to the turnpike. And then as you continue that ride north, it's going to be slow about 3A up to North Ave, 128 southbound, busy 62 to Lowell Street, getting there to the north of town off the Zakin Bridge. That's all gummed up now, right up to Roosevelt Circle. Looks okay at the Cloverleaf after that. Turnpike's very busy as well. Really getting busy from Market Street to West Newton, 95 to the Barracks. Not bad after that, past 495 eastbound. You'll slow down as you make your way from about Cambridge Street to Fenway and then downtown Boston. Stereo Drive back to Clarendon Street. The Ted eastbound about halfway through. Sluggish on the westbound side, getting onto 93. Heavy delays leaving the city. Lower deck, Zakin Bridge into the tunnel. Stop and go now right down to the split. That is going to be a slow ride on the northbound side, right from pretty much the split up to Neponset, then Mass Ave in 18 to the lane drop on Route 3 southbound, and have about a half mile of delay now with the car off the roadway 95 south at 140 in Foxborough. 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Gina Tempesta, WBC's Traffic on the 30s.
1: We're hanging out in the 70s over the Cape this afternoon. Plenty of sunshine there, but not the warmth that we've got in the inland sections where we're racing into the mid-80s, give or take a few degrees, depending on where you are. So a warm day, but a still low humidity day, so that's nice. And we'll have some clouds around tonight, probably partly cloudy, 63 for the low. Tomorrow, here comes that humidity and temperatures that'll climb into the mid to maybe even a few upper 80s. With a shower around late in the day. Thursday, more humidity and more greater risk of some showers, maybe even some thunderstorms around as we push through the day. 86 in Boston, but on Thursday we could get into the low 90s in some of the inland suburbs and then cooling down, likely only around 80 or so on Friday.
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1: Good afternoon, I'm Ben Parker. Here are the five things you need to know at 2:46. The U.S. military was able to rescue two Army aviators after their helicopter was shot down by Iran. Primary elections being held in four states today, including North Carolina, South Carolina, Nevada, and in Maine. The U.S. Attorney's Office announcing the arrest of 26 suspected gang members. They're suspected in five murders in Massachusetts. The House Oversight Committee will hear from Jeffrey Epstein's executive assistant of 18 years today. Getting down and dirty to help keep dog waste off hiking trails. WBZ's James Rojas is at Middlesex Fells Reservation with more.
3: A large bag filled with dog feces is being emptied out of the pet waste station here at Bellevue Pond, installed just last year.
4: It's great to see people enjoying the amenity that's in there and that it's having an effect and making the park a more usable place for folks with dogs.
3: Maddie Morgan, field programs manager for Friends of the Fells, says there are plans to install more waste receptacles, but first, a stinky study had to be done to find out where would be best.
4: We did something called a poop blitz, which we had volunteers go out in the fells for about 2 hours and collect data on the dog waste that they found. We had some bagged dog waste, some unbagged dog waste, and they collected all that data and were able to remove 100 pounds of dog waste from the fells just from 2 hours on a Saturday morning.
3: With this new information, the hope is to install new convenience stations in a couple of months. At the fells, James Rojas, WBZ, Boston's News Radio.
1: An 18-year-old's charged with second-degree murder in the death of his sister in New Hampshire. The Union Leader reports Logan Anderson was charged with second-degree murder in the death of 21-year-old Leah Anderson in Thornton, New Hampshire. She had been shot. The victim was a student at Plymouth State University. The investigation is continuing. He's in ICE custody, but authorities are urging the release of a mosque leader, saying he's being denied diabetes care.
5: Lawyers for the president of Wisconsin's largest mosque say he's being denied basic care for his type 2 diabetes and has lost 30 pounds since he was taken into custody 2 months ago by ICE. Salah Sarsour is a Palestinian-born legal permanent U.S. resident. His attorneys say he's being detained on baseless claims of being a foreign policy threat. He has no criminal record in the U.S. They believe he was targeted for speaking out against Israel. DHS says Sarsour is in the U.S. illegally, and he'll remain in custody pending removal proceedings. They also say all people in ICE custody receive proper medical care. I'm Julie Walker.
1: The son of Rob Reiner's looking for money. More on the latest development in the case.
6: Rob Reiner's son, Nick, is seeking funds from a trust his parents established. He says he needs the money for his defense against charges that he killed them. His attorneys filed a petition in Los Angeles County Court saying trustees have unjust

0: falsely denied him access to the funds. Nick Reiner has pleaded not guilty to two counts of murder. He retained a high-profile lawyer, but funding issues led to the lawyer's withdrawal. The trust, established in 1993, was supposed to provide Reiner with funds at ages 30 and 35, but he says he never received them. I'm high up in Juwani.
1: Hundreds of farm animals are up for adoption this weekend in Methuen, and there are a lot of different animals up for the adopting. WBC's Kendall Buell with details.
2: The MSPCA's Nevins Farm facility took in a lot of farm animals this winter. More than 300 alone seized from a sanctuary in Hadley in January. One of three law enforcement cases that saw animals saved from poor conditions and given treatment and a fresh start from the Nevins team.
3: It was a lot of animals, and it was a pretty tough winter, but we succeeded, and everybody's doing really great and in great places, ready to get out of here and move on to their next phase of their lives.
2: That's Casey McCarthy, farm animal rescue and outreach manager here at the farm. She's looking forward to welcoming prospective adopters this weekend and making introductions.
3: We've provided care to these animals for months and months and months and gotten to know them and love them. And then to be able to meet the people that are going to love them just as much as we do is kind of my favorite thing about these events.
2: Prospective adopters can come by this Saturday or Sunday from 10 to 3. From the MSPCA's Nevins Farm in Methuen, Kendall Buell, WBZ, Boston's News Radio.
1: What a rush. In L.A., ahead of night two, fans of this band are on cloud nine.
4: Rush counts it off again. Yeah, after opening up their reunion tour in Los Angeles the other night, returning to the stage after 11 years, Geddy Lee and Alex Lifeson were in rare form. But Annika Niles on drums has fans all in. With the impossible task of replacing the late Neil Peart, fans have been loving her and she's amazing.
5: At some point, I realized that I turned like in a kind of a role model for other females around the world, actually. And they need someone from outside who they can look up to and where they can get like inspired from and get pushed to play drums.
4: That with Sweetwater Sound years back. Rush delivered a 24-song set on night one, and they have promised dynamic sets all through this tour. Rush comes to Boston for two nights, The Garden, this September. Drew Mulholland, WBZ, Boston's News Radio.
1: Feeling old yet? Jay-Z is set to perform in Los Angeles. It's a, get this, 30th anniversary concert, and it'll happen at SoFi Stadium on October 23rd. Jay-Z will also play a show in Paris September 10th. He's performing at Yankee Stadium, three shows, starting on July 10th. 251, we'll get you out of the roads. Traffic and weather together is up next.
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1: 253, traffic and weather together. The Subaru Retailers of New England all-wheel drive traffic on the threes. The person with the answers to the question. question, where's the trouble? Gina?
10: Yeah, we've got plenty of trouble, that's for sure, Ben. It's pretty much all around in the usual spots, and then we've got a couple of crashes not helping the ride at all. We've got a half mile back up with the car off the roadway on 95, your ride on that southbound side at 140 in Foxborough, and also to the south of town, new crash coming in the left-hand lane, 24 northbound. This is right at 140 in the Taunton stretch. It's going to slow you down there. The rest of the ride to the south of town, really building a lot of volume, that lower end of 128-95 southbound from 9 down to 93. 93 is busy onto 24. 24 is just a little slow at the Horse Bridge. And then, of course, you have that crash down in Taunton, 18 to the lane drop on Route 3 southbound. And getting there is no picnic either. Lower deck, Sacum Bridge into the tunnel, right down to the split with very little running room, about 35 minutes. And then up to Neponset, Mass Ave, and downtown Boston Stereo, now back to Mass Ave. The Ted Williams on the westbound side, just slow getting onto 93. Eastbound's heavy about halfway through and very busy off the Zagan Bridge right up to Roosevelt Circle, but not bad to the Cloverleaf after that. Now, to the north of town, we have a new crash coming in on 95 northbound at the Ferncroft Rotary at Route 1 in Danvers. And then on 95, your 128 northbound ride, we have a right lane disabled vehicle at 4 and 225. And then after that, typical delays from 3A up to North Ave. This report is sponsored by Wendy's New Biggie Deals. 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It's got to be Wendy's. U.S. price and participation may vary. Gina Tempesta, WBZ's traffic on the 3s.
1: Hey, check out the 4-day WBZ AccuWeather forecast. Here's Joe.
11: Plenty of sunshine for this afternoon. Breezy and warm, but with low humidity. High 86, 70s for much of the Cape and the islands. Partly cloudy tonight, though 59 to 63. For tomorrow, more clouds and sun. It'll become breezy, very warm, and more humid in the afternoon. There can be a late-day shower, the high again 86, mid-70s for the Cape and the islands. Thursday, times of sun and clouds, quite warm and humid. Watch out for an afternoon thunderstorm, the high 86 at the harbor, but low 90s inland. On Friday, clouds, some sun, warm and humid. Slight chance of a shower, the high 77 at the harbor, but mid-80s for the inland suburbs. I'm AccuWeather meteorologist Joe Lundberg, WBZ, Boston's News Radio.
1: 83 right now in Manchester, New Hampshire. It is 73 in Chatham. Worcester's at 76, 82 degrees in Boston. 255, everybody could use a lift and maybe a little recognition.
12: Today is National Forklift Day, celebrating the most commonly stolen item from warehouses and construction sites. Police say forklifts are frequently used to rip out ATMs. They're also used by college kids on joyrides. And for operators of the 10,000-pound hunk of metal, there's the forklift rodeo, where drivers navigate obstacle courses. But to the 1.5 million licensed forklift drivers in the U.S., maybe lock it up at the end of the day. I'm Bree Tennis.
1: Today, by the way, is also Donald Duck Day, National Earl Day, and National Strawberry Rhubarb Pie Day. Have you always wanted to go on a rock tour? Bon Jovi's giving fans a chance to be part of their upcoming tour.
13: In a post on Instagram, frontman Jon Bon Jovi asked fans to submit videos of them singing the group's song Living on a Prayer for a chance to be featured as part of the visuals for their forever tour. He says they're currently in the pre-production part of the process, and anybody interested can submit their videos to bonjovi.com/livingonaprayer. The submissions closes this Friday. Bon Jovi's forever tour begins July the 7th in New York. I'm Mark Mayfield.
1: Getting ready to honor those who write the songs. Taylor Swift joins a list of legendary writers at the Songwriters Hall of Fame Gala. It'll be held on Thursday in New York City. KISS members Gene Simmons and Paul Stanley will be inducted, along with Alanis Morissette and others. Among those performing or presenting, Taylor Dane, Steve Miller, and Brandi Carlile. John Fogerty will get the Johnny Mercer Award. 257 coming up on WBZ. New details in a case of a helicopter shot down near the Strait of Hormuz.
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24: 82 degrees in Boston at 3 o'clock. Good afternoon. I'm Ben Parker. Here's what's happening. President Trump says Iran was responsible for shooting down a U.S. military helicopter near the Strait of Hormuz and that the U.S. must respond.
25: The pilots are fine, yeah.
26: Hours after President Trump spoke, U.S. Central Command said a Navy drone boat found and rescued the aviators, who had spent about 2 hours in the water. The crash came with the Middle East reeling after Israel and Iran exchanged fire yesterday. The president's still optimistic about reaching an agreement with Iran.
25: We're very close to having a very, very good, strong, powerful deal.
26: Something he's repeatedly said.
27: They're flailing. It's what I expected.
26: Arizona Democrat Mark Kelly says the president got into the Iran mess without a strategic plan and is now backed into a corner. Sagar Magani, Washington.
24: On this Tuesday, another primary day, the nation's eyes turn to Maine. WBZ's Madison Rogers with a look at key contests.
28: Of all the congressional and gubernatorial races across Maine, Nevada, and South Carolina, nothing is drawing more attention than the high-stakes Maine Senate contest. On the Republican side, Senator Susan Collins is running unopposed, and for the Democrats, progressive newcomer Graham Platner is the presumptive winner after Governor Janet Mills dropped out. Platner trying to unseat Collins in a race that could decide control of the Senate. The Oyster Farmer and Marine Vets campaign has repeatedly been rocked by controversy, from a tattoo he says he didn't realize was associated with Nazis to new accusations of infidelity and toxic, at times physically aggressive behavior with former girlfriends. At the same time, polls have found Collins is one of the most deeply unpopular senators in the country. Also in play in Maine, a crowded field of candidates is vying to replace Governor Mills, and it's another key race to replace Democrat Jared Golden in the U.S. House. Madison Rogers, WBZ, Boston's News Radio.
24: The U.S. Attorney's Office announcing today they've arrested 26 suspected gang members in Massachusetts. They say this gang is connected to 5 murders and 19 attempted murders. U.S. Attorney Leah Foley says the operation effectively wiped out the gang's leadership presence in Massachusetts.
29: Trinitarios recruit new members by targeting legal immigrants and illegal aliens from the Dominican Republic, particularly juveniles in local high schools in Lawrence and Lynn, appealing to their shared Spanish language, culture, and Dominican patriotism. For far too long, the Trinitarios have wreaked havoc and instilled fear in our communities. That ends today.
24: Over a two-year-long investigation, 56 members of that gang were charged with RICO charges. With demand for electricity expected to climb as much as 11%, National Grid's looking to upgrade the infrastructure that powers much of New England. It won't come cheap, though. The multi-year rebuild of the oldest transmission line will cost $470 million. Once it's done, though, the utility says the project will increase energy capacity in central Massachusetts and more into the north to New Hampshire. Coming up on WBZ, a new alcohol study could be good news or bad news, depending on the kind of drinker you are. 303, traffic and weather together. The Subaru Retailers of New England, all-wheel drive, traffic on the threes. That could be good news, could be

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1: Yeah, that's exactly right, Ben, but mostly bad news. You know, every time we talk, it gets a little bit busier and busier this time of day. Not a lot of good news out there, just very busy. Like I said, we have a right lane disabled, too. That's not going to help this ride at all on 95, your 128 northbound ride at 4 and 225. In the Lexington stretch, you're almost back to the turnpike. Even that southbound ride is going to slow you down from about 4 and 225 right down to the pike. And then the northbound ride's very heavy from about 3A to 28 Brimble Ave to Lowell Street on 128 southbound. Also to the north of town, we have a multi-vehicle crash on 95 northbound on Route 1 at the Ferncroft Rotary in Danvers. To the south of town, we've got a mile and a half now with this car off the roadway on 95 is southbound at 140 in Foxborough. And we have a left lane crash at 140 in Taunton. This is on 24 northbound. You're backed up about a mile there. Typical delays building on the turnpike leaving the city from Cambridge Street to West Newton 95 past the barracks. You'll hit the brakes again getting by the Oak Street overpass through the Wayland stretch, and then not bad actually at 495. Eastbound's going to slow you down from Cambridge Street to Fenway, and then downtown Boston Sturrow Drive is back to Mass Ave. Ted Williams busy at the beginning and the end, and then getting onto 93, which is jammed, especially that southbound ride. Lower Deck, Sachem Bridge into the tunnel onto the expressway, pretty much stop and go right down to the split. Gina Tempesta, WBC's traffic on the threes.
0: All right, we've had the sunshine this afternoon. We'll have partly cloudy skies tonight. It will be low in the humidity tonight as well, but tomorrow we'll start to sneak in some more of the stickies and eventually perhaps a shower late in the day. There'll be more clouds than sun tomorrow. Temperatures in the mid, maybe upper 80s, though cooler over the Cape and Islands. By Thursday, it's very humid. A couple of thunderstorms could fire off, especially later on in the day, and some of those storms could be gusty. 86 for the high in Boston, low 90s in some of the inland suburbs before we cool down on Friday. Right now, 82 degrees in Boston. The World Cup is bringing some of the world's greatest soccer players to Massachusetts, as well as some of the greatest scammers.
2: With the World Cup inching ever closer, watch out for an unexpected rise in scams. That's a warning from the Better Business Bureau. We're talking about fake tickets, travel packages, counterfeit merchandise, and all kinds of social media fraud. Fans are advised to buy only from verified sellers. You got to research them carefully and use credit cards for added protection. Suspected swindles can be reported through the Better Business Bureau Scam Tracker to help identify and prevent emerging fraud trends. Matt Shearer, WBZ, Boston's News Radio.
0: Some World Cup tourists might be surprised to find out they cannot legally smoke cannabis just anywhere around here.
3: I don't see why bars should be okay, but a cannabis bar and the same thing shouldn't be.
4: Well, you will be, just not right now. The state has legalized cannabis cafes and public consumption sites for cannabis, just the licensing process is a lengthy one, and none have been approved just yet. Matt from Quincy says they may as well be.
3: The smell is definitely like an aroma that I smell walking around.
5: Personally, I mean, I am a cannabis smoker.
4: Jonah from Hanover says he's been waiting to see when one will pop up, and it's a shame it's not in time for the World Cup.
5: I have no issues with that proposal.
4: But such is life. It's unclear when the first one will open up, but for now, legal cannabis can be enjoyed just at your home or in another private location. Jim McKay, WBZ, Boston's News Radio.
0: There's a new look these days at alcohol. WBZ's Jamal Holland takes a look.
6: Researchers now say the health risks of drinking booze begin with a single drink a day, and with that one drink comes an increased risk of premature death due to illness or injury connected to the alcohol. Experts admit the risk is small, but increases dramatically when a person moves to two drinks.
7: You set them up and I'll knock them back.
6: Yeah, two drinks a day has long been considered a safe amount for men, but here's the thing, and stay with me, please, people. A second recent study finds drinking up to two drinks a day for men and women is healthier than not drinking at all. So, yeah. Drew Mulholland, WBZ, Boston's News Radio.
0: And from getting a buzz to just buzzing, researchers in Finland say the brains of bumblebees are buzzing a lot more than previously thought, so much more. It shows they're solving problems at the same rate as chimpanzees and elephants. A team out of the University of Oulu says it's not just luck, but problem solving that keeps bees alive. The bee is a critical part of our DNA, helping to pollinate food crops. All right, let's check on Wall Street at 3:08. We have Andrew O'Day at Bloomberg. This has been another one of those weird days where we're riding all around in circles.
8: Totally weird day indeed. Oil futures have been falling today, down 3.5% at the close as China cuts imports and as the tenuous ceasefire mostly holds. Not doing much for stocks. Dow gaining 108, NASDAQ, though, falling 1%, 246, S&P down 21. The closure of the Strait of Hormuz, taking a fifth of the world's oil supply off the market, has meant countries forced to look for oil from elsewhere, including here. Today, the Commerce Department says the April trade deficit, the difference between how much the U.S. imports and how much it exports, narrowed 1.2% thanks mainly to a surge in exports of U.S.-produced oil, along with refined petroproducts such as jet fuel and gasoline. Andrew O'Day, Bloomberg Business on WBZ, Boston's News Radio.
0: Coming up on WBZ, it's that time of year, some nice fresh strawberry shortcake. Now you got to get your strawberries. We'll help you out next.
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4: After career highs in points, rebounds, and assists, Jaylen Brown finished sixth in the MVP voting before the Celtics season came to an abrupt end in the first round of the playoffs. The 2024 NBA Finals MVP then received criticism after saying multiple times that out of his 10-year career, this season was his favorite. When asked about the comments, Peyton Pritchard told reporters he thinks people took it the wrong way.
5: I feel like, you know, with the what we were supposed to do this year and overcoming that and, you know, becoming the number two seed and having a six regular season, I think that's what he meant by that. And because people kind of targeted us as a regroup, not going to make the playoffs type of year. So and he had a tremendous year. I mean, he was should have been first team All-NBA, but yeah, so.
4: Brian Antonelli, WBZ, Boston's News Radio.
6: 313, traffic and weather together. The Subaru retailers of New England, all-wheel drive, traffic on the threes. We've got things to look at, and Dunright Services brings Gina's report to us.
7: Thanks, Ben. Yeah, not really great out there right now. I'm going to start off southbound through this city, lower decks, Aiken Bridge, into the tunnel onto the expressway. Stop and go right down to the split. So from the mouth of the tunnel down to the split, about a 40-minute ride there. Now northbound split up to a right lane disabled at Adams Street, and then after that even slow to Neponset Mass Ave. Instora Drive is back to Mass Ave. The Ted Williams busy both directions. And then leaving the city on 93 North, that's jammed off the Aiken Bridge to Roosevelt Circle, now Montville Ave, to the Cloverleaf, that upper end of 128, clearing that earlier. Disabled vehicle on the northbound side at 4 and 225 in Lexington. You're all jammed up there, though. And then as you continue that ride, northbound 3A up to 28, 128 southbound, Brimble Ave, down to Lowell Street. So that's very tough. Route 1 northbound, almost back to 16 up to Copeland Circle. And then also to the north of town, we have a crash at the Ferncroft Rotary on 95 North at Route 1 in Danvers. To the south of town, clearing that earlier car off the roadway at 140 in Foxborough and 95 southbound. So that is getting better. Still have about a mile and a half delay, though, in the Taunton stretch on 24 northbound with the left lane crash at 140 there. Gina Tempesta, WBC's traffic on the threes.
6: We had sunshine today. Well, still have sunshine today. And temperatures in the 80s for the most part. 70s over the Cape and Islands with the lower humidity. Eventually, we're going to squeeze out some moisture from the atmosphere with more humidity around tomorrow. Partly cloudy tonight, 63. The humidity gets in here tomorrow with temperatures mainly in the mid, maybe some upper 80s, and there could be a shower around late in the day. Again, it'll be cooler over the Cape and Islands, mainly in the 70s. By Thursday, really humid. Afternoon thunderstorms possible in a few places. A few of those could be gusty, about 86 downtown, but the low 90s aren't out of the question for inland suburbs, and then we'll cool it down a bit in the upper 70s to near 80 or so on Friday.
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6: Good afternoon. I'm Ben Parker. Here are the five things you need to know at 3:16. President Trump says Iran is responsible for shooting down a U.S. military helicopter and that the military must respond. The U.S. Attorney's Office announcing major gang leaders arrested in Massachusetts, decimating operations of the gang in the state. A Trump administration visa program is being blocked after the president had implemented a hefty fee on the application. The response to the Ebola outbreak in eastern Congo has slowed as locals have attacked healthcare workers who've been responding to the crisis. Farms around New England are opening up for the strawberry season. This year, shaping up to be a plentiful one. WBZ's Jay Rolette with more.
4: Tom Hansen of Hansen Farm in Framingham tells me the harvesting season for strawberries is on.
8: Oh yeah, we hit the jackpot. Whoa, super red.
9: What you really want to watch out for are some of those frosts, those late May frosts. We didn't get anything like that because you can lose a lot of fruit that way.
4: Aside from pick your own strawberries, not your run-of-the-mill produce section, but bursting with juice and flavor shaded a deep scarlet strawberries. The farm is offering ice cream, cider donuts, and who said hay rides are just for the fall? Hansen Farm has those too.
9: I actually started doing a lot of the entertainment stuff we do with my grandkids in mind because... You know, I think, you know, it's going to be their farm. What would they like?
4: These strawberries were grown over the course of 3 years, and there's enough on the stem to last about a month. Jay Willette, WBZ, Boston's News Radio.
6: Don't breathe deep in Rhode Island. I mean, well, you can, but not if you're near the corpse flower. It's going to bloom at the University of Rhode Island for the first time in 13 years. The smell, well, it's exactly as described. No rose, that's for sure. The corpse flower takes usually about 10 years to bloom on average. This is the first time this particular bloom will appear in a baker's dozen years. The number of cases of New World screwworm has risen to at least 5 now. Ranchers in Texas continue to be worried.
10: This is Jim Ryan in Dallas-Fort Worth. The plan from U.S. Agriculture Secretary Brooke Rollins is to release sterilized flies into the environment in hopes of disrupting the New World screwworm's reproductive cycle. Texas Agriculture Commissioner Sid Miller is skeptical.
11: If they stick with that plan, we're going to be totally infested.
10: Rollins' response?
12: That is a very unserious comment from a perhaps unserious ag commissioner.
10: Despite an endorsement from President Trump, Miller lost in the March Republican primary to keep his seat. Jim Ryan, ABC News.
6: Local authorities in the area of Nancy Guthrie's home in Arizona are cracking down on YouTubers trying to film there. The mother of today's show host, Savannah Guthrie, hasn't been seen in more than 4 months.
13: Pima County Sheriff Chris Nano says the new policy is aimed at those who continue to ignore

0: The first state to mandate that advertisers using AI actors reveal that.
1: New York is a hub for advertising, television, and film. Lately, there have been a lot of questions about how artificial intelligence could affect the industries, especially when it comes to jobs. Well, now Governor Kathy Hochul has signed the nation's first law, which requires ads that use AI-generated performers to say so. AI-generated or synthetic performers are digitally created to appear as real people and sometimes are used to sell products. The law is getting the thumbs up from SAG-AFTRA, the union, which represents actors, saying it creates some much-needed guardrails. In New York, I'm Daria Aldinger.
0: Robots apparently are learning to act more human, thanks to real people who are teaching them how to move. Now, a real person at MIT is wearing a wristband that maps out human movements like touch, grip, and other vital skills that make humans human. The researchers are using AI to help collect data about humans to make hand motions that could improve robotics. The hope is these robots could potentially be developed to help with things like housework. Massachusetts ranks near the top when it comes to kids' health and education. WBZ's James Rojas with more on a new survey.
2: The Annie E. Casey Foundation is out with its annual Kids Count data book and ranks Massachusetts as the second best state in the nation when it comes to children's education and health.
3: I got three kids in the school systems up here, so, you know, I've been very happy with how my kids are taught.
2: We are just behind our neighbors to the north, New Hampshire taking the number one spot. Not surprising for this former Granite Stater.
4: No, I'm not surprised at all. I mean, in New Hampshire, there's not really a lot to do. So when you are a kid, they just kind of kick you outside and they say, touch grass for a while.
2: Now, though the Bay State made it high on the list, the findings from 2019 to 2024 found that children and families still face challenges, including reduced SNAP benefits, expired health care subsidies, and reduced public school funding. In Medford, James Rojas, WBZ, Boston's News Radio.
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14: We see a lot of brake light action out there, I'll tell you that much, but it is very difficult on that turnpike westbound, but no big surprises. It's just that time of day where it's going to be heavy, almost Cambridge Street out past the barracks, a little tap of the brakes through Framingham. Then you're almost okay as you make your way past 495. Eastbound rides in pretty good shape through Newton, and then you'll hit the heavier volume around Cambridge Street to Fenway, wide open. open getting onto 93. Storrow Drive is back to Mass Ave. The Ted Williams is back to the airport. And if you're continuing on the turnpike inside the Ted, that's jammed about halfway through. Slow going, lower deck, Sagan Bridge into the tunnel, all the way down to the split on the expressway southbound, about a 40-minute ride there. Northbound, we have a disabled vehicle in the right lane at Adams Street. You're back to the split. And then you'll be in heavy traffic getting by Neponset one more time, Matt.

0: Have in, leaving the city off the Zakin Bridge. That's slow right up to about Medford Square, and now spot Pond to the Cloverleaf, that upper end of 120, very busy through the Waltham and Lexington stretch, both directions, 95 on your northbound ride. Continuing that ride, that's going to be 3A up to about Walnut Street, 128 southbound, Brimble Ave, down to Lowell Street, and still about a half mile of volume out there on 24 northbound in Taunton as they clear up a left lane crash by 140. Gina Tempesta, WBC's traffic on the 3s.
1: Time to check the 4-day WBC AccuWeather forecast. Meteorologist Brian Thompson is with us. I know what this warm weather has been missing. Humidity.
2: Yeah, and we're going to get some, Ben, as we head into the next few days, really tomorrow, and especially into Thursday and Friday. Humidity is going to be rising across the area after what's been a really nice day today. We've had temperatures mostly in the upper 70s, low 80s, nice breeze blowing out of the west, and again, the humidity has been quite low. Now, tonight we'll have a partly cloudy sky. We'll get down to 63 for an overnight low. It's not going to be as cool as last night, even in west of Boston. We're going to have a hard time getting below 60 in many spots tonight, so not as cool as last night. Still on the comfortable side, as the humidity is going to hold off until tomorrow. That's when it's going to increase. We'll have more clouds and sunshine. It will be breezy and warm. Now, there could be a shower late, high 86 tomorrow. We'll stay in the 70s on the Cape and Islands. Mostly cloudy and muggy with a couple of showers and a thunderstorm tomorrow night, low 67. Intervals of clouds and sun, very warm and humid on Thursday. Could have an afternoon thunderstorm, which may be heavy and gusty. High 87 in Boston, low 90s for many inland suburbs. Clouds and sunshine Friday, not as warm but still humid. Friday's high 77. It will be in the mid-80s inland. And as we get into the weekend, the humidity should start to come down as we head towards Saturday. I'm AccuWeather meteorologist Brian Thompson, WBZ, Boston's News Radio.
1: 80 in Plymouth, 78 in New Bedford, 74 in Provincetown. It's 85 in Leominster, 83 degrees in Boston. 326 New England Business, the soon-to-be-closed Hampshire College, announcing they'll be able to get a loan in order to wind down campus operations through the end of the year. It'll allow the college to be able to sell off land slowly, let students finish their coursework next semester while they work to transition to new schools or finish their degrees. It's not any more affordable to own a home these days, but sales are booming.
3: The National Association of Realtors says existing home sales were 3.2% higher than a year ago as mortgage rates pulled back slightly. The group's chief economist cited improving affordability for driving the larger-than-expected gain. While supply remains tight, the median price of a home sold last month hit a record $429,300. First-time buyers made up 35% of sales, with homes staying on the market an average of 29 days. I'm at Mattinson.
1: Well, we're back to down across the board on the stock market with just over a half hour to go till the closing bell. Dow, which had turned positive, is down 52 points. S&P 500 is down 57. The Nasdaq's off 413 points. Coming up on WBZ, a massive RICO bust in a Massachusetts gang.
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10: 83 degrees in Boston at 3:30. Good afternoon. I'm Ben Parker. Here's what's happening. More than two dozen alleged members of the Trinitarios gang, a violent gang, are now facing federal charges. WBZ's Mike Macklin tells us the charges include five murders and 19 attempted murders over the past 10 years.
11: U.S. Attorney Leah Foley says the Trinitarios operated in Lynn, Lawrence, and Haverhill, instilling a climate of community-wide fear as the gang grew in size and strength.
12: Through these arrests, law enforcement has decimated the Trinitarios' hold on the communities in Lawrence and Lynn and stemmed the gang's violence and drug trafficking across much of New England. I believe we have made the cities of Lawrence, Lynn, and Haverhill safer.
11: Among the 26 individuals indicted, a 16-year-old recruited at the school he attended. Prosecutors say the gang operated with impunity, feeling its members were immune from arrest and prosecution until now. Mike Macklin, WBZ. Boston's News Radio.
10: President Trump says Iran is responsible for shooting down an American Apache helicopter near the Strait of Hormuz. Now, he says, the U.S. must respond to the attack. The president posted on social media about that attack earlier today. Both members of that helicopter crew were able to land it safely in the ocean, rescued by a Navy drone boat before being returned to shore. A federal judge is blocking the Trump administration's visa payment policy.
13: The judge in the case ruled that the $100,000 fee was equivalent to a tax and therefore needs congressional approval. President Trump had imposed the fee through an executive order claiming the H-1B visa program had been abused for years and that there are plenty of qualified Americans to take the jobs. An estimated 730,000 H-1B visa holders work in the United States. The vast majority hail from India and work in the tech sector. The White House says it will appeal the decision. Tony Waterman, Washington.
10: Attacks on healthcare workers from angry residents in the Congo have slowed the Ebola response there. At least 100 people have died in less than a month after health officials declared the disease an official outbreak. Angry residents and heavy skepticism have locals armed and challenging the efforts to stop the spread. Right now, the number of confirmed cases are above 550. They suspect there are significantly more. NASA's announced the crew for its Artemis 3 mission. The crew consists of Commander Randy Resnick, pilot Lucy Parmitano, and specialists Andre Douglas and Frank Rubo.
14: Randy, Luca, Frank, and Andre, I am excited to welcome you as the next crew in the Artemis journey to successfully return to the moon, this time to stay.
10: The mission not set to launch until sometime mid to late next year, but NASA wanted to build on the successes from the Artemis 2 mission quickly. Artemis 2 flew around the moon and back to Earth. This time, astronauts will land on the surface of the moon. Coming up on WBZ, looking for a furry friend to add to your home? Well, this might be the perfect week for you. 3:33, traffic and weather together. The Subaru retailers of New England all-wheel drive traffic on the threes. We got things, Gina, things.
15: Yeah, including a crash. Just called in from the BC Phone Force letting us know about this one. It's in the breakdown lane, but nonetheless, going to cause you some problems out there. 495 southbound, right at that ramp at 95 in the Mansfield stretch. 95 southbound, already back to Mechanic Street, and we have about a half a mile on the southbound side as you approach that crash from 95. So a little bit bit difficult to the south of town. Also heavy on volume on that lower end of 128-95 southbound from 9 down to 93. 93 slow onto 24. 24 is just a little slow at the horse bridge and the slow at the lane drop on Route 3 southbound. Turnpike's a tough one from Cambridge Street past the barracks and then almost out to Route 9. Just heavy volume. And then the eastbound ride is going to slow you down once you get closer to downtown. Cambridge Street to Fenway and then a slow onto 93. Downtown Boston Stereo Drive is back to Mass Ave and the TED westbound's back to the airport. Eastbound backed up about halfway through Lower Deck, Sacum Bridge into the tunnel. It's a stop and go right down to the split about 40 minutes there. Northbound split up to a right lane disabled at Adams Street. And after that, you can hit the brakes one more time at Neponset and then Mass Ave in. Gina Tempesta, WBC's traffic on the threes.
10: Checking the four-day WBZ AccuWeather forecast. We've got some warm weather, and we're going to add some humidity to it. Why not? Well, bring in some thunderstorms, too, by Thursday afternoon. As we head into this evening, partly cloudy, 63 for the low in the city, a few degrees lower than that in the suburbs. And then tomorrow, there'll be more clouds than sun. It will be warm, getting well into the 80s. The humidity increases, and we may pick up a shower late in the day. Mostly cloudy, a couple of showers or a thunderstorm tomorrow night, and then Thursday's a humid day. Highs might get to 90 or even slightly above that in some of the suburbs, about 86 downtown, and the afternoon thunderstorms that may pop up. It could be gusty at times, a little cooler on Friday with temperatures near 80. Right now it is 83 degrees in Boston. The MSPCA is holding a huge event in Methuen this weekend. It's trying to place hundreds of neglected animals that were seized by police into homes.
2: Are you an animal lover with plenty of room for farmyard friends? Well, Casey McCarthy, Equine and Farm Animal Rescue and Outreach Manager at Nevin's Farm, has a bunch she would like you to meet.
3: Sheep and goats, a few horses, dairy cows, pigs, ducks, fowl, two zebus.
2: Zebus.
3: Yeah, so they're more of an exotic type of cattle. These are mini zebus. They kind of have like the hump on their back and are more like ornamental. So yard art zebus.
2: Now, the one thing this massive menagerie has in common, they all need forever homes.
3: Most of them are from various law enforcement cases that we worked over the winter. We've rehabilitated a lot of them, and they are ready for great homes.
2: Prospective adopters can come by this Saturday or Sunday from 10 to 3 from the MSPCA's Nevin's Farm in Methuen. Kendall Buell, WBZ, Boston's News Radio.
10: Well, you know what a bear does in the woods, right? Dogs do that, too. And a group collecting a whole lot of doggy dew at Middlesex Falls Reservation collected more than 100 pounds worth. WBC's James Rojas tells us there's a good reason.
16: How does one measure the weight of dog feces? Maddie Morgan with Friends of the Fells has the answer.
17: Yeah, we do have a scale reader, so you can hang the waste from like a bag and that reads how much it is. And then I think there's also like a general average weight of dog poop. So we look at everything, all the data points has been collected and then average them out with an average dog waste. And then that's what you come up with, the 100 pounds.
16: So over 100 pounds of dog waste recently collected at the Fells. But why?
17: So it gave us a really good picture of where the dog waste is most concentrated, and then also just gives us a sense of how much dog waste is in the Fells at one point in time.
16: That information is also being used to find where would be the best place to install more pet waste stations around the park to keep dog feces and bags in bins and off trails. At the Fells, James Rojas, WBZ, Boston's News Radio.
10: You see them all over. Now you might see fewer of them, at least for a while. One of the most recognizable Jeep models is being recalled.
18: 1.3 million Jeep Wranglers are now under recall, with Jeep urging owners to park outside and away from structures because the trucks might catch fire. It's all been tied to the electrical wiring around the hydraulic power steering, which could overheat. Jeep says it's even a risk if the car is off and in park. Parent company Stellantis says it's been tied to more than 70 fires and one injury. The recall also applies to the Gladiator, the pickup truck version of the Wrangler. Mike Dubusky, ABC News.
10: 338, off to Wall Street. Andrew O'Day is at Bloomberg. We're going to scratch the Dow Jones comeback this afternoon.
19: Yeah, let's cancel that one unless we have another reversal here. Yesterday's gain for the Nasdaq especially may have been just a one and done. Friday's big tech sell-off is being followed by another pretty big one now. Nasdaq falling 351, that's more than 1%. Dow back down 59 points. S&P 500 right now losing 50. A leader in the buy now, pay later business wants you to save now. Klarna, known for offering buy now, pay later loans, is looking to grow in the U.S. and compete with more mainstream banks. And to that end, it's launching savings accounts in the U.S. with an annual percentage yield starting at 3.28%. The accounts are being offered through a partnership with WebBank, a full bank insured by the FDIC. Andrew O'Day, Bloomberg Business on WBZ, Boston's News Radio.
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5: Patriots began mandatory minicamp today with everybody under contract at the facility, including Christian Gonzalez, who's currently looking for an extension and did miss voluntary OTAs last week.
6: Conversations have been great. Talked to him about his event last week. Talked to him about normal things that we talk about.
5: That was Mike Vrabel, who was then asked about the negotiations with the All-Pro cornerback.
6: I'm not involved with the negotiations. I'm involved with coaching this team. Nothing to add. I mean, he's still under his, I don't think there's anything, to report. I'll say that.
5: And Peyton Tolley gets the start for the Red Sox tonight when they play the middle of their three-game set in Tampa Bay. Since being called up in April, the rookie has dominated, posting an ERA of 2.28 while striking out 51 batters in 47 and a third innings. Brian Antonelli, WBZ, Boston's News Radio.
7: 3:43, it's time to check traffic and weather together. The Subaru Retailers of New England, all-wheel drive, traffic called the 3 as we got Gina checking things, and now she'll report back on what she's found.
8: Yeah, we have found a big backup right now, Ben, in the Mansfield stretch, 495 southbound. It's a crash at a 95 in the breakdown lane, but the thing is that it's really causing your backups as far as the 95 goes. You're beyond Mechanic Street at this point, so it's really causing delays at that ramp system, so we're still seeing some heavy-duty backups. And then to the south of town, we're also seeing some heavy-duty delays. Nothing major as far as crashes or breakdowns on that lower end of 128, but it's busy from 9 down to 93. 93 is busy onto 24. 24 is going to stop you at the horse bridge. And then a tap of the brakes through Avon. Not bad on Route 3 southbound. Just a tap of the brakes there at the lane drop. The expressway southbound, lower deck, Sachem Bridge into the tunnel. Stop and go the entire length, so give yourself plenty of time, 35 to 40 minutes there. Northbound is going to slow you down from the split up to a disabled vehicle at Adams Street, and then again getting by Neponset and then Mass Ave in. Downtown Boston Star Drive is back to Mass Ave. The Ted Williams back to the airport. The Ted eastbound is jammed about halfway through, and the expressway as you make way out of the city westbound, that's going to slow you down from Cambridge Street past the barracks one more time, getting by Route 9. Eastbound is a little slow from Cambridge Street as you make your way to Fenway. Gina Tempesta, WBC's Traffic on the 3s.
7: We've got the warmth in the air. We'll have the humidity in the air as we get into tomorrow and beyond. Tonight, not bad. Low humidity, 57 or so in the suburbs, 63 or so downtown with partly cloudy skies. Tomorrow, here comes that humidity. We'll become a little breezy, too, and get up into the 80s in most spots, except the Cape and Islands in the 70s. A couple of showers could pop up late in the day, and then a couple of showers or a thunderstorm tomorrow night with the muggies. A low of 67. Thursday, more humidity, and the chance of more thunderstorms in the afternoon. A few of them could be gusty. 86 in Boston, low 90s for many of the inland suburbs. And then cloud, sun, not quite as warm Friday, upper 70s to low 80s, depending on where you are.
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7: Good afternoon. I'm Ben Parker. Here are the five things you need to know at 3:45. President Trump says there could be a peace deal with Iran in the next 2 or 3 days. Several states hosting primary elections today, including Maine. The U.S. Senate race has been getting national attention. The House Oversight Committee questioning the longtime secretary of Jeffrey Epstein today, as she says she didn't know about any of his crimes. Concession workers avoid a strike just days ahead of the World Cup at SoFi Stadium in Los Angeles. Many will be making more than $40 an hour. Messages of hate written in a middle school bathroom in Beverly. WBC's Matt Phipps has more.
9: School officials in Beverly say the graffiti in an eighth grade restroom was in support of Adolf Hitler, most likely in reaction to a book students are currently reading, Night by Elie Wiesel, recounting his experience as a Holocaust survivor. It's required reading in many schools across the country, but in this school, It's not clear who took the message of hate to the walls. An investigation with police continues. Matt Phipps, WBZ, Boston's News Radio.
7: The Trump administration warning more than 500 hospitals across the country they need to start being transparent with pricing for patients. According to The List, 12 hospitals operating in Massachusetts from Boston all the way to Bradford need to submit plans for transparent pricing or face fines of up to $2 million a year. The goal is to help patients know what they are getting into financially before getting a test, blood work, or an MRI. And that way they can plan before they agree to it. Los Angeles Mayor Karen Bass will not testify under oath in the Palisades fire arson trial.
1: The trial against Uber driver Jonathan Rinderknecht started on Monday with jury selection. The witness list includes dozens of names, but not Mayor Bass, who has faced criticism for her actions leading up to the fire. Rinderknecht's attorney Steve Haney tells the California Post there were a lot of people he wanted to call as witnesses, but he's facing some restrictions regarding arguing the negligence of the Los Angeles Fire Department. Haney says that would have led into Bass testifying, but now the focus of the defense will be more narrow. I'm Daniel Martindale.
7: The son of the late Rob Reiner is asking for access to his trust fund. The man accused of killing his parents says he needs the money to pay for his defense.
10: Rob Reiner's son, Nick, is seeking funds from a trust his parents established. He says he needs the money for his defense against charges that he killed them. His attorneys filed a petition in Los Angeles County Court saying trustees have unjustly denied him access to the funds. Nick Reiner has pleaded not guilty to 2 counts of murder. He retained a high-profile lawyer, but funding issues led to the lawyer's withdrawal. The trust, established in 1993, was supposed to provide Reiner with funds at ages 30 and 35, but he says he never received them. I'm Haya Pinjwani.
7: A local chef got this close to his dream of being America's top chef, but fell short of winning the $250,000 grand prize after making it to the final round. Lawrence Louis, the acclaimed Quincy chef and owner of Rubato, finished as runner-up on the show that aired last night. According to the Patriot Ledger, a viewing party was hosted with Louis and his friends and family. And when the show ended, he spoke to the crowd of over 100 people. The 1950s are calling. A hobby from the space race era finds new legs at a North Shore high school.
11: A small club at Swampscott High is reviving what is quickly becoming a lost art among young people, ham radio.
12: Yeah, so we got Guinea-Bissau, Northern Russia, European Northern Russia, Brazil, Yanis and Slovenia is always on the radio.
11: Teacher Brian Casey is the club advisor. The kids built the antenna themselves and are using their amateur station to make contact with other operators globally. The experience has helped some students come out of their shell, like sophomore Em Encarnacio.
13: I've been selectively mute for that entire year mostly. And I think ham radio is like a good thing to like get out there and get talking to other people, especially around the world.
11: There's only a handful of the clubs left in the state at the high school level. Most ham radio people are much older, so they don't have much in common with these high schoolers. Still, they appreciate the effort. Kyle Schaffel, WBZ, Boston.

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1: Maybe you do it. Maybe you've done it working from home. It could take a toll on your mental health.
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2: Maybe you got your dog or cat around you. Maybe you get to stay in your pajamas. I don't know. No judgment. Whatever you do. But a new study finds that remote work is tied to an increase in the hours people, well, spend alone. And that leads to anxiety and depression. It also often ends up with people looking for treatment by a mental health professional. The report in the journal Science suggests that we might be our own worst enemy. And with that convenience of working from home, it also has us many times underestimating the positive response we're likely to get when meeting face-to-face with people out there in the real world. Drew Mulholland, WBZ, Boston's News Radio.
1: After a lawsuit forced his hand, Secretary of the Commonwealth Bill Galvin's office revealing how many people in Massachusetts prisons voted by mail. The answer, not many. Out of the 5,600 voters in jail or prison eligible to cast a ballot in the 2024 primary, only 58 sent in a ballot. When it comes to the general election that year, more incarcerated people did cast ballots. The number rose to 230. If it talks like a duck, walks like a duck, you know, quacks like a duck, it might be a duck, like Donald Duck. Today is National Donald Duck Day, the birthday of the famous Disney character. He made his on-screen debut June 9th, 1934. Despite his quick temper, he is a fan favorite and has appeared in more films than any other Disney character. The best way to celebrate today, watch your favorite episode of Donald Duck or go ahead, try to talk like him. 3:51, we'll check traffic and weather together next.
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8: It's electric!
7: You go see a podiatrist. 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
7: Right.
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1: 3:53. It's time to get a check on traffic and weather together. The Subaru retailers of New England all-wheel drive traffic on the threes. Things getting heavy in places, Gina.
10: Yeah, hot and heavy. That is for sure, Ben. Very busy out there. We have a new crash. We'll go on and tell folks about it in a tough spot. 93 northbound right at 495 in the Andover stretch. Almost back already to the lane drop by 125 in Wilmington. So that's going to be a tough one. We'll get more information as far as lane closures on that as they come in. That upper end of 128 southbound Brimble Ave down to Lowell Street. The middle end in is a little slow through the Waltham and Lexington stretch, and then northbound going to be heavy from 3 up to Walnut Street. Route 1 northbound is heavy from the Revere Beach Parkway up past 99 with the usual pockets into the tunnel after that. Downtown Boston Star Drive is back to Mass Ave, Lower Deck, Sachem Bridge into the tunnel onto the expressway right down to the split. So about a 35-40 minute ride there. Northbound is going to be slow from the split up to an earlier breakdown at Adams Street. Hit the brakes at Neponset and one more more time, Mass Ave in, and still very busy on the turnpike as you leave the city westbound from Cambridge Street, stop and go past the barracks, almost out to Route 9 with slow moving volume, and then to the south of town in Mansfield, 495 southbound. We have a crash at 95 in the breakdown lane. No, 95 is back to Mechanic Street. 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Gina Tempesta, WBC's Traffic on the Threes.
1: Time to check the 4-day WBZ AccuWeather forecast. Here's Brian.
0: There will be a few clouds around as we head through tonight, a low of 63. We'll start to cloud up a little bit more toward daybreak, and we'll have more clouds and sun tomorrow. Warm and more humid with a shower around late to high 86. It will stay in the 70s on the Cape and Islands. Mostly cloudy and buggy tomorrow night with a couple of showers and a thunderstorm, low 67. Very warm and humid heading into Thursday with intervals of clouds and sun. Could have an afternoon thunderstorm in spots, which may be heavy and gusty. Highs will be in the upper 80s and low 90s. Not quite as warm to Friday, but still humid with clouds and sun. High 77. We'll be in the mid-80s inland. We could see a thunderstorm heading into Friday night. I'm AccuWeather meteorologist Brian Thompson, WBZ, Boston's News Radio.
1: It is 85 right now in Leominster. It's 78 in Worcester, 73 in Falmouth, 82 in Marshfield, 83 degrees in Boston. 3:55, World Cup games start this week, and New Jersey is giving away more than 750 free tickets to the World Cup just days before the matches start.
3: Governor Mikey Sherrill says major companies like Hackensack Meridian Health and Uber are giving away 500 tickets to the World Cup, while the state and regional FIFA host committee are taking care of the rest.
11: We're giving fans another opportunity to get to the game. So whether you're in the stadium or watching with family and friends in one of our exciting fan zones, or catching a game you missed in a bar staying open late, this is a great event.
3: With 8 matches set at MetLife Stadium, Jersey has set up 34 fan zones across the state and rolled out a point and prize system for visiting local businesses. She says it's all part of her efforts to make sure as many soccer fans as possible can enjoy the festivities. I'm Natalie Migliori.
1: Yesterday we told you about Airbnb donating more than 1,000 tickets to World Cup games to kids in Massachusetts. First game at Boston Stadium in Foxborough is Saturday night. The list of performers is growing at this year's Songwriters Hall of Fame Gala, which will be held Thursday. Steve Miller, Nile Rodgers joining on the already impressive list of the Goo Goo Dolls, Gavin DeGraw, and Smashing Pumpkins. When it comes to who's actually being inducted into the Songwriters Hall of Fame, one of the greats, Taylor Swift, will be inducted alongside some members of KISS, Alanis Morissette, and Tricky Stewart. The gala in New York City Thursday night. Jay-Z set to perform some more shows this year. The rapper announcing today he'll be hosting a, this can't be right, 30th anniversary, wow, concert at SoFi Stadium in Los Angeles at the end of October. This is all on top of the shows he already has planned for Yankee Stadium in July, as well as a show in Paris in mid-September. Did I mention Jay-Z's been around 30 years? Down. 3:57, coming up on WBZ, the president believes a peace deal soon could be coming with Iran.
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1: 83 degrees in Boston at 4 o'clock. Good afternoon. I'm Ben Parker. Here's what's happening. What do you say we try this again? Closing in on a peace deal. President Trump now suggests a deal for peace with Iran could be possible within the next 2 or 3 days. The president says a deal would soon be reached despite the recent missile exchange between Israel and Iran. The president says through him, leaders are now, quote, in the final throes of what will be a very, very good deal that will not in any way allow nuclear weapons. He also says upon signing a deal, the Strait of Hormuz will open up immediately. A longtime secretary for the late Jeffrey Epstein facing questioning today. The House Oversight Committee looking for answers.
19: Leslie Groff worked as an executive secretary to Epstein in New York for more than 18 years and was once described by her boss as a, quote, extension of my brain. Among her job requirements, scheduling Epstein's frequent meetings with celebrities, scientists, and politicians, booking Epstein's daily massage appointments when he was in New York, and arranging travel for women linked to Epstein. Through her attorneys, Groff has denied any knowledge of or participation in Epstein's crimes. The House Oversight Committee also plans to interview Bill Gates later this week. Peter Harlambus, ABC News.
1: Concession workers have signed a deal that avoids a strike at SoFi Stadium in Los Angeles just days ahead of the World Cup. But the deal has a unique aspect that would allow for a strike.
20: It's a big victory, according to the workers' union. They say most concession workers will earn more than $40 an hour, and many will get more than that. But Unite Here Local 11's Kurt Peterson says in an unusual move, despite the deal, the workers keep the right to strike if ICE does any immigration enforcement at SoFi Stadium.
21: Even after ratification, they will retain the right to strike if ICE or DHS threatens their safety.
20: Local police say they have been assured by the federal government that no immigration enforcement will occur around the World Cup. Alex Stone, ABC News, Los Angeles.
1: Massachusetts Attorney General Andrea Campbell praising a final ruling from a Boston federal judge for vacating a Trump administration policy that had imposed a $100,000 tax on new H-1B visa petitions. The district court judge sided with 20 states, striking down the visa policy, concluding that the executive branch exceeded its authority, violating the Administrative Procedures Act, which governs how federal agencies develop and issue regulations. The AG says the victory protects the integrity of the H-1B visa program as a tool to address severe labor shortages in vital industries like education, healthcare, and medical research. Despite a chilly reception from some at Madison Square Garden last night, President Trump is downplaying the boo birds.
22: When the Madison Square Garden crowd saw the president on the jumbo screens, there were loud boos. That's not the way he heard it.
23: It was, I think, mostly cheers.
22: The cheers came when the image switched to the American flag, and then the Knicks, who were trying to win their first home finals game in 27 years. But Victor Wembanyama's Spurs won to avoid going down 3-0. No team had ever come back from that in the finals.
24: It really shows what teams are made of.
22: The Knicks lost for the first time in 46 days. Game 4 is tomorrow in New York, and their fans are ready.
25: I am very optimistic. Knicks in 5.
22: I'm Sagar Meghani.
1: Coming up on WBZ, bring on the strawberry season. 4:03, traffic and weather together. The Subaru Retailers of New England all-wheel drive traffic on the threes. Some traffic to contend with, Gina.
10: Oh, yeah, we indeed have some traffic out there. We're going to start, Ben, on this ride, 93 northbound, leaving the city. You are all jammed up off the Zagan Bridge. Pretty much stop and go right up to the Cloverleaf, and then from the lane drop to a crash working at 495. We are getting word that that is in the left-hand lane. We also have a crash in the breakdown lane. This is in a tough spot, upper end of 128-95 northbound by Route 2 in Lexington. You're already back to Route 20 in Waltham, and then continuing that ride on the upper end of 128-95 northbound, heavy from 3 up to Walnut Street, Brimble Ave down to Lowell Street on 128 southbound, and it's busy on Route 1. Let's check that ride as we say good afternoon to Kristen Eck on the Needham Bank Traffic Drone Report.
2: Good afternoon, Gina, and it is jammed back beyond Webster Ave on Route 1 northbound, almost back to the Tobin Bridge, and you're going to be in that right up toward the Linfield Tunnel. Not a lot of brakes or running room at the moment. Kristen Eck in the Needham Bank Traffic Drone Report.
10: And then if you're coming into the city southbound, that's all jammed up. Lower deck, Zagan Bridge into the tunnel, right down to the split. Very little running room, so about 35, 40 minutes there. Northbound split up to Neponset, Mass Ave in. Storrow Drive is back to Mass Ave. Ted Williams is back to the airport. Westbound on the Turnpike, that's very tough leaving the city. Cambridge Street past the barracks through Framingham almost, and then 85 to 495. And then to the south of town, we're still dealing with delays around this crash on 495 southbound at 95. In the breakdown lane in the Mansfield-Foxborough stretch, also affecting your ride in the Foxborough stretch of 95 as you make your way southbound, you're still almost back to Mechanic Street. Gina Tempesta, WBC's Traffic on the 3s.
1: All right, we had a fairly comfortable day today. Warm, but fairly comfortable with the lower humidity. And as we head into tonight, humidity will stay on the lower side with partly cloudy skies within a few degrees of 60. More clouds and sun tomorrow, and then here comes the humidity. We'll get into the mid-80s, but we'll have that sticky feel around and maybe a couple of showers late in the day. Cooler over the Cape and Islands. Muggy tomorrow night. A couple of showers, maybe a thunderstorm. Lows in the upper 60s. Thursday, we could make a run into the low 90s in some of the inland suburbs. About 86 in Boston. It will be humid and there may be some afternoon thunderstorms. A few of them gusty as we go through the day Thursday. And then Friday, some clouds, some sun. Not quite as warm within a few degrees of 80. Right now it is 83 degrees in Boston. One of Boston's oldest sports rivals is now coming for our historic legacy.
5: Cannonballs fired. Boston and Philadelphia are butting heads over which city deserves more credit for the American Revolution. This is all happening ahead of the nation's 250th anniversary. For Boston, we've got the Tea Party, major battles like Lexington and Concord. We're saying that we drove the push towards independence. For Philly, they've got Independence Hall, where the Declaration of Independence was signed. So they're calling themselves the birthplace of democracy. Historians are saying, settle down, guys. Each played a major but different role in founding the United States, but we all know the real deal. Matt Shearer, WBZ, Boston's News Radio.
1: Strawberry fields for picking. It's the beginning of June. The berries are ripe, and WBZ's Jay Willett went to check it all out.
6: That is full of water.
7: I'm getting a ride around Hanson Farm in Framingham from Tom Hanson, the farmer himself.
6: We have great strawberry picking here, and I've talked to some of my friends that also do it, and the consensus is that we're having a good year for strawberries.
7: They're huge, red, and juicy. This fifth-generation farm is among the first to have strawberries ripe for the picking this season, hoping to have pick-yourself berries up to the 4th of July. Are strawberries your favorite?
8: Yeah, because they're tasty.
7: How does it taste, bud?
8: Good.
6: It's a great feeling experience, not only for the people that come here, but for me as well. So please come out and enjoy our beautiful farm.
7: He tells me a harsh winter was no concern for these berries. The only real concern is an early morning frost in May, and we didn't see that this year. In Framingham, Jay Willett, WBZ, Boston's News Radio.
1: There's a new study when it comes to how kids are faring. Massachusetts is near the top, and another New England state on top.
9: Massachusetts ranks as the second best state in the nation when it comes to children's health and education. Not surprising for many folks here in Medford.
26: No, I think it makes a ton of sense. I think it's we put a lot of pressure, not really on our kids, but on our education system to make sure that everything's good up here.
9: What was surprising about the Annie E. Casey Foundation's annual Kids Count data report was that New Hampshire was number one.
27: Oh, that's news to me, because we always number one. I don't know, maybe
0: You got to work harder, you know.
9: Overall, kids' health and education in the Bay State fared better than other parts of the country, but the reports show significant disparities when the data is broken down by race, geography, and class. In Medford, James Rojas, WBZ, Boston's News Radio.
1: 408, we're off to Wall Street. Andrew O'Day is at Bloomberg. I have a screaming headache from the Dow's ride today.
3: Yeah, the Dow went down and up and down and up. We finished higher, so there's that. Off of session lows with the Dow up 86 points, but 203 Wall Street indexes slid as traders sold especially tech shares. NASDAQ down 1%, 251. S&P 500 down 19. No group of employers creates more jobs in the U.S. than small businesses, and that's why this is a little disturbing. An index of U.S. small business optimism from the National Federation of Independent Business has fallen to the lowest level since October 2024. Rising costs and economic uncertainty due to the Iran war continue hanging over companies, with 70% of owners reporting supply chain disruptions. The net share of owners raising their prices has now climbed to 36%. Andrew O'Day, Bloomberg Business on WBZ, Boston's News Radio.
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8: After being on the field with his new teammates for voluntary OTAs last week, the NFL Network's Mike Garofalo said on Good Morning Football today, Patriots wide receiver A.J. Brown went back to the Eagles facility later in the week to pick up some items, say goodbye, and leave a parting gift.
9: On the walls there, they have pictures of Pro Bowl players, and A.J. signed his. They have the players sign it. So he signed it, and then from what I was told, he then added, the best to ever play here, always open. Now, that signature is going to stay up on the wall. They may have to edit out the message as well.
8: Garofalo did add they do still love Brown in that building.
9: No hard feelings or anything like that. It's just he had his affinity for the time that he played in Philadelphia.
8: Brian Antonelli, WBZ, Boston's News Radio.
10: 413, traffic and weather together. The Subaru retailers of New England, all-wheel drive, traffic on the threes. Trouble spots. You have some for us, Jan?
11: We have plenty to go around. That is for sure, Ben. This is one of those days we kind of have a laundry list to go through. We're going to start to the north of town on 93 northbound. It's a crash. Last we heard in the left-hand lane at 495 in Andover. You're backing up beyond 125. The lane drop in Wilmington, 93 southbound in Wilmington. We have a medical emergency at Route 62 that's going to bog you down just a little bit there with curiosity delays. 95, your 128 northbound ride. Crash in the breakdown lane at Route 2 in Lexington. And that's always this tough spot. Anyway, you're almost back to the Pike. After that, it's going to be a tough roll on 128-95 northbound, right up from Route 3 to Walnut Street, 128 southbound, almost 1A, and down to Lowell Street. Let's check the rest of the ride to the north on Route 1 with Kristen Knack and the Needham Bank Traffic Drone Report.
12: It's gotten a little better, Gina. You can make it up to Route 16 in Revere now before you hit the wall of brake lights. From there, though, tough going right up toward the Linfield Tunnel. Kristen Eck in the Needham Bank Traffic Drone Report.
11: And then westbound on the Turnpike, slow going from Cambridge Street past the barracks, almost through the Framingham Rest area, and then 85 to 495. We have a crash there right at 495 at the ramp, and then a disabled on 495 northbound at the Turnpike. You're backed up a couple of miles through Hopkinton to the south of town. A new crash coming in 24. 94 southbound at 44 in the breakdown lane in Rainham, 495 southbound, a crash at Bay Street in Taunton, and still clearing the crash, 495 southbound at 95 in the breakdown lane in the Mansfield-Foxborough stretch. You're almost back to Route 1 in Sharon on 95. Gina Tempesta, WBC's traffic on the 3.
10: Well, still a fairly comfortable night tonight. A little bit warmer than last night. About 63 in Boston, probably some upper 50s in the chillier suburbs. And then more clouds and sun tomorrow. Here comes humidity. We'll have a shower around late in the day. Temperatures making a run well up into the 80s in the warmest spots, 70s over the Cape and Islands. Tomorrow night, mostly cloudy, muggy, maybe a shower or thunderstorm, 67 for the low. And then much more humid on Thursday. Temperatures to about 90 or so in some of the inland suburbs. Will be in the mid-80s in Boston, and an afternoon thunderstorm that could be gusty may be in our future.
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10: Good afternoon. I'm Ben Parker. Here are the five things you need to know at 4:16. The U.S. Attorney's Office announcing 26 arrests of suspected gang members in Massachusetts. Marblehead, the latest community to consider a Prop 2.5 vote to raise taxes in order to supplement the budget shortfall. President Trump insists the United States is nearing a peace deal with Iran to end the war. A U.S. Navy drone boat rescued two Army aviators after their Apache helicopter went down near the coast of Oman. The president says Iran shot that chopper down. It's another primary day with the nation's eyes turning to Maine. WBZ's Madison Rogers with a look at the key contests.
1: Of all the congressional and gubernatorial races across Maine, Nevada, and South Carolina, nothing is drawing more attention than the high-stakes Maine Senate contest. On the Republican side, Senator Susan Collins is running unopposed, and for the Democrats, progressive newcomer Graham Plattner is the presumptive winner after Governor Janet Mills dropped out. Plattner trying to unseat Collins in a race that could decide control of the Senate. The oyster farmer and Marine Vets campaign has repeatedly been rocked by controversy, from a tattoo he says he didn't realize was associated with Nazis to new accusations of infidelity and toxic, at times physically aggressive behavior with former girlfriends. At the same time, polls have found Collins is one of the most deeply unpopular senators in the country. Also in play in Maine, a crowded field of candidates is vying to replace Governor Mills, and it's another key race to replace Democrat Jared Golden in the U.S. House. Madison Rogers, WBZ, Boston's News Radio.
10: A suspended Massachusetts State Police sergeant back in court today facing a felony charge for motor vehicle homicide. Scott Quigley was off duty when he was driving drunk and hit a van carrying a man with disabilities in December of 2023. That man later died from his injuries. At the time of the crash, Quigley had received a marked lanes violation. Since then, there's been an investigation into the handling of the case by state police. Adieus are being given to some seniors the ability to keep their independence with more resources close to home. Jared Brosnan with more.
13: Jane Ford's home is covered in elephants.
14: The elephant leads the herds, take care of the herds, and as a person, that's always been part of my personality.
13: When her husband passed away, she spent a few years living alone before moving into an accessory dwelling unit right beneath her daughter Julie's family home.
15: Combining resources as a family can really help you leverage everyone's resources to have a better life.
13: For Jane, the ADU benefits were twofold, easing financial burdens of having to pay for an apartment and providing an opportunity to continue to help with the family.
14: So I felt useful. That made it kind of easy, so it wasn't a big adjustment. It's been a bigger adjustment now as my health wanes and I'm dependent.
13: A hard transition as someone who loves to lead, but just like the elephants, she's surrounded by joy and grateful to have a place to call her own.
14: Because when you have gratitude, it sort of eases the grief.
13: From Pembroke, I'm Jared Brosnan, WBZ Boston's News Radio.
10: Extending last call in Massachusetts for the summer months to accommodate visitors to the Commonwealth has gotten a warm welcome on Beacon Hill. What hasn't been getting any forward momentum, cannabis cafes in Massachusetts, and some are wondering, what's up?
16: While cannabis cafes have been legalized, the cumbersome licensing process has slowed the rollout of any operations, so as

0: media to hint at a tour on the way. Or at least something big. The album artwork being shared all around would celebrate 25 years of the Take Off Your Pants and Jacket album, Don't Start. In 2001, the record debuted at number one on the Billboard 200 chart, becoming the first punk rock album in history to open there. Blink-182 still has a diehard following, including former Governor Charlie Baker. They rocked Fenway Park 2 years ago. Blink-182, we're watching for updates. 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
1: Chasing another birthday on this June 9th. Muse lead singer Matt Bellamy is 48. They'll be playing Mansfield July 18th. Dickie V, you know him as the legendary Dick Vitale, and he's celebrating today.
2: Awesome, baby, with a capital A.
1: Awesome at the age of 87. TV and film producer Aaron Sorkin is 65. He's had a long career and still going. Actor Johnny Depp is 63 today. Actor Josh Hamilton is 57. From the TV show Bones, actress Michaela Conlon is 48. And from the past to the future, Marty McFly, a.k.a. Michael J. Fox, is 65 today. In addition to movies, he earned Emmys for the sitcoms Family Ties and Spin City. Lots of movies and an Oscar and education at Harvard. Actress Natalie Portman is 45 today. Actress Tanya Burr is 37. Rock and Roll Hall of Famer, songwriter, guitarist, and inventor. You may have heard of his guitars. Les Paul, born this day in 1915. 421, traffic and weather together is next.
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1: 423, traffic and weather together. The Subaru retailers of New England, all-wheel drive, traffic on the threes. Things to look at, not very pretty, Gina.
2: No, this is a very tough ride just about everywhere we look right now. But I'm going to start to the west of town in the Hopkinton-Westboro stretch. We have a disabled vehicle in a tough spot, 495 northbound, right before the turnpike. You're backed up a couple of miles back beyond West Main Street in the Hopkinton stretch. And then on the turnpike, if you're traveling outside the city westbound, that's going to slow you down Cambridge Street through Route Framingham, top of the brakes at Route 9, and then we have a crash at 495, so you're back to 85 as a result. They're eastbound coming into the city. That's going to slow you down. Top of the brakes before then at Newton Corner and then Cambridge Street. And let's check the rest of the downtown ride now with Kristen Neck in the Needham Bank Traffic Drone Report.
3: Well, Gina, if you're getting on the Leverett down ramp, that's crawling end to end all the way down to Storrow Drive. Storrow Drive east backed up beyond Mass Ave and the Kenmore exit. The Ted Williams Tunnel west is back to the airport. Sumner Tunnel actually not too bad at the moment, but 1A north slows down just after the airport roadway heading up to Boardman Street. Kristen Eck and the Needham Bank Traffic Drone Report.
2: And then if you're trying to leave this city on the expressway southbound, actually it starts lower deck, Sacred Bridge into the tunnel onto the expressway. We have a right lane.

0: disabled before Southampton. That's going to bog you down there. And then it's heavy right down to the split, so very little relief. Northbound Furnacebrook up to Neponset, Mass Ave, and 93 northbound, leaving the city tough off the Zakin Bridge right to Roosevelt Circle, Spot Pond to the Cloverleaf, and then from the lane drop 125 to a crash working at 495, and still very busy that middle end of 128 95 northbound, just cleared a crash at Route 2 in Lexington. Gina Tempesta, WBC's traffic on the threes.
1: Brian Thompson checks the 4-day WBC AccuWeather forecast.
2: With a partly cloudy sky tonight, we'll see a low around 63. It's going to become breezy, warm, and more humid tomorrow with a shower around late, high 86. We'll stay in the 70s on the Cape and Islands. Pretty muggy tomorrow night. There will be a couple of showers, even a thunderstorm around with a low of 67. Now, a lot of Thursday will be dry. It's going to be a very warm and humid day with intervals of clouds and sun. Watch for an afternoon thunderstorm that could be heavy and gusty. Highs around 87 in Boston, but low 90s in many spots inland. Still humid on Friday, just not quite as warm with clouds and sun. High 77. We'll be in the mid-80s inland. We could see a thunderstorm Friday night, and that should help knock the humidity down into Saturday. I'm AccuWeather the meteorologist Brian Thompson, WBZ, Boston's News Radio.
1: 82 in Beverly, 82 in Marshfield. It's 85 in Fitchburg and 84 degrees in Boston. 426 New England Business. Travelers in Woods Hole are about to have access to a brand new ferry terminal, a building almost a decade in the making. The Steamship Authority looking to take control of the terminal June 16th. But according to the Cape Cod Times, there's still some work to be done when it comes to last minute construction projects. Time to think pink again.
3: I would just like to raise a glass to all of you. My friends, my world. I'm so lucky to have this life. I wouldn't change a thing.
4: In the first full trailer for Elle, the prequel series to Legally Blonde set in 1995, Elle Woods, now played by Lexi Mindtree, is once again a fish out of water. But instead of Harvard, this time it's her high school years after her family relocates from Bel Air to Seattle.
3: Did no one ever tell you that we don't do posers here? Seattle isn't a costume, and pink isn't a personality.
4: All 8 episodes hit Amazon Prime on July 1st, and the show's already been renewed for a second season. Brian Antonelli, WBZ, Boston's News Radio.
1: Only the Dow salvaged a gain today on Wall Street, and only after it bounced up and down and all over the place today. The Dow was up 86 points, the S&P 500 down 19, the NASDAQ down 251. Coming up on WBZ, the U.S. Attorney's Office announcing charges against suspected gang members, arrests across the state.
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1: 84 degrees in Boston at 4:30. Good afternoon. I'm Ben Parker. Here's what's happening. Busting up a North Shore gang. Leaders and members of an alleged violent drug gang in Essex County face charges now that federal and Massachusetts law enforcement's wrapped up a two-year undercover investigation. WBZ's Mike Macklin has details.
15: The 26 alleged gang members indicted are part of what U.S. Attorney Leah Foley described as a violent transnational criminal organization operating in Lynn, Lawrence, and Haverhill. They call themselves the Trinitarios.
16: Over the past decade, the Trinitarios have allegedly participated in at least 15 murders, 30 attempted murders, armed robbery, assault, kidnapping, firearm trafficking, witness tampering, retaliation, and extortion.
15: The investigation that led to the indictments began 2 years ago after four murders and a series of attempted murders and shootings in Lynn. The gang allegedly recruited new members in the community of legal and illegal immigrants from the Dominican Republic, and particularly juveniles attending high school. Mike Macklin, WBZ. Boston's News Radio.
1: Two American service members rescued after their Apache helicopter went down near the coast of Oman. A Navy drone boat rescued the aviators who spent 2 hours in the water. A U.S. military official says the 24-foot unmanned boat located the crew members and brought them to shore. President Trump on Truth Social says Iran shot that chopper down. Nearly 45% of Americans say things aren't going well these days. A Federal Reserve Bank of New York survey finds many say their financial situations worse than it was a year ago. 13% say much worse. The war in Iran has been a major factor behind rising costs. The president insists the U.S. is nearing a peace deal with Iran.
17: What has proven to be a very powerful thing is the blockade. The blockades turned out to be much stronger than bombing. And it was really a combination. It was our initial thrust and then the blockade.
1: This Fed survey also assessed respondents' outlook for the coming year. 36% expect their situations to be either much or somewhat worse, while those seeing things improve totaled 23%. The tall ships are coming, and leaders are laying out the schedule.
18: So much is happening here in the next 45 days, from events on Bunker Hill to the July 4th on the Esplanade and across the Commonwealth.
19: The Beacon Hill Special Commission on the Revolutionary Semi-Quincentennial meeting and getting a rundown 1 month before the tall ships sail into Boston Harbor. The director of Sail Boston telling lawmakers they're busy coordinating with embassies, attaches, and admirals. More than 60 ships from more than 20 countries should start dropping anchor off Winthrop late Thursday the 9th and early on the 10th of July. Friday brings opening ceremonies. Saturday brings the big parade of flotillas led by the USS Constitution, along with a big festival on the water in Boston. Members of the public can board ships through the weekend, and a variety of events continue. All told,
20: 10 to 10, Saturday through Wednesday. Come on down to the waterfront and you'll be very much entertained.
19: Madison Rogers, WBZ, Boston's News Radio.
1: Coming up on WBZ, after closing just last month, popular Boston lunch spot is now back. 4:33, traffic and weather together. The Subaru retailers of New England, all-wheel drive traffic on the threes. Should have packed a lunch to go out on the roads, Gina.
0: Yeah, it may take a while, that's for certain, especially if you're traveling southbound through the city right now, Ben. We have that right lane breakdown before Southampton Street, and that has you all bogged down on the expressway coming out of the Tip O'Neill Tunnel, and then you really do not have a break in the action. It's going to cost you about another 35 minutes just to get to the split. Northbound is going to be heavy from Neponset, actually from the split up to Neponset, and then Mass Ave in as you come into the city. Let's see what the rest of the ride looks like downtown with Kristen Ack and the Needham Bank Traffic Drone Report.
21: Well, Gina, let's start with Storrow Drive on the eastbound side. It is still backed up beyond the Kenmore exit with the Leverett down ramp stalled out end-to-end trying to get to Storrow West. Tobin Bridge inbound slow on the loop ramp. The Ted Williams Tunnel West is back to the airport. 1A northbound seeing delays in the airport roadway to Boardman Street. The Sumner Tunnel is heavy at the exit into the north end. Chris Tanak in the Needham Bank Traffic Drone Report.
0: And if you're trying to leave the city off the Zakin Bridge northbound, that's heavy up to Roosevelt Circle, spot pond to the Cloverleaf, and then just about 62 up to a crash clearing at 495 in Andover. Now, to the south of town, 24 northbound, we have a crash at 44. Multi-vehicles involved. It's in the breakdown lane in Rainham, but nonetheless, you have a couple of miles there of a heavy volume, about 2 miles if you're headed off the Cape at the Sagamore Bridge, and it's still busy on the Turnpike westbound, leaving the city, Marcus Street, straight out past the barracks, well past the barracks, actually, through Natick, and then again, getting by Route 9, and then 85 to a crash at 495, and then on 495 on the northbound side, we have a disabled vehicle before the Turnpike. You're backed up a couple of miles there as well. Gina Tempesta, WBC's traffic on the threes.
1: Checking the four-day WBC AccuWeather forecast, the humidity is going to start to sneak up on us here the next couple of days. Partly cloudy tonight, near 60, give or take a few degrees, depending on where you are. And then more clouds than sun tomorrow. Here comes the humidity. Watch out for a shower as we head late into the day. 86, the high in Boston. Maybe a shade or two higher as you head inland. 70s over the Cape and Islands. Tomorrow night, mostly cloudy, muggy, couple of showers or a thunderstorm. 67. And then humid on Thursday. Afternoon thunderstorms, a few gusty ones are possible. Temperatures about 86 in the city, low 90s in some of the inland suburbs before we cool down a bit on Friday. Right now, 84 degrees in Boston. It's an old-timey hobby, and it's breaking through the static at Swampscott High School.
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3: Swampscott High School has recently started an official ham radio club, something you'd more often see in the 1950s. Chem teacher Brian Casey is the club advisor.
22: The antennas we have on the roof were actually built by our students, so there's a transformer in there. The students had to wind the transformer, had to wire it up and solder it.
3: Their 100-watt transceiver station in the corner of the chem lab has been the source of growing fascination among the students, owing to its global reach. M. Encarnacio is a sophomore in the club.
23: You can go pretty far with those things, like people from Australia, Germany, everywhere.
3: The people on the other end often skew older. Brian tells me it's the ability to find kindred spirits the world over for the thing they built themselves that keeps the kids coming back. Kyle Schaffel, WBZ, Boston's News Radio.
1: 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WBZ's Matt Phipps has more.
24: Clover gets another lease on life starting today after suddenly closing all 12 of its locations in Greater Boston a couple of weeks ago. An investor comes out of the shadows to save half the chain. Today marks the return of Clover at the Prue and on Federal Street in Boston, and for three locations in Cambridge. A limited menu awaits all. A sixth location at the Harvard Science Center is expected to reopen later this month. Matt Phipps, WBZ, Boston's News Radio.
1: It's meant to improve lives, but a new tech tool might also be covering up a growing societal problem.
25: The Barbara Bush Foundation for Family Literacy says more than half of Americans between 16 and 74 read below a sixth grade level. Thomas Kane of Harvard Center for Education Policy Research tells ABC News that he remains hopeful.
26: School districts have found ways to reverse this decline by focusing on early reading.
25: The concern among researchers is that dependence on AI to correct spelling and grammar errors may mask reading comprehension problems in children and adults. Jim Ryan, ABC News.
1: 4:38, we head off to Wall Street. Andrew O'Day is at Bloomberg. Today's results are the exact opposite of yesterday's results.
27: Yeah, it's kind of remarkable to see that. Two of the main indexes fell. Tech stocks got pummeled as many traders unwound their aggressive AI bets. NASDAQ fell 1%, 251 points. S&P 500 down 19, even as the Dow advanced 86 points, not quite a quarter percent. As the market pays close attention to Apple's rollout this week of new AI features set for beta testing this fall, many parents are paying attention to what Apple is saying about protecting kids. At its Worldwide Developers Conference, Apple is previewing new features to give parents greater control over when their children can use apps, what content they can access, and with whom they communicate on their devices. Andrew O'Day, Bloomberg Business on WBZ, Boston's News Radio.
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5: After career highs in points, rebounds, and assists, Jaylen Brown finished sixth in the MVP voting before the Celtics season came to an abrupt end in the first round of the playoffs. The 2024 NBA Finals MVP then received criticism after saying multiple times that out of his 10-year career, this season was his favorite. When asked about the comments, Peyton Pritchard told reporters he thinks people took it the wrong way.
6: I feel like, you know, with what we were supposed to do this year and overcoming that and, you know, becoming the number two seed and having a sixth regular season, I think that's what he meant by that. And because people kind of targeted us as a regroup, not going to make the playoffs type of year. So, and he had a tremendous year. I mean, he should have been first team All-NBA, but yeah, so.
5: Brian Antonelli, WBZ, Boston's News Radio.
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7: Now we get a check of the Subaru retailers of New England. 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
10: Yeah, we were watching a lot of stuff going on. I'll tell you that much, but I'm going to start out on the Turnpike westbound, very slow, leaving the city, Cambridge Street, past the barracks, through Framingham, and then 85 to a crash clearing at 495, and then that eastbound ride is going to be a little tough at just at Newton Corner, and then from Cambridge Street all the way into downtown. Downtown Boston Stereo Drive is back to Mass Ave. The Ted Williams back to the airport eastbound is also back about halfway through, and so give yourself a little extra time traveling to Logan, and then the ride southbound headed through the city. That's going to be tough. Lower Deck, Sinkin Bridge onto the expressway, and that's where you find Kristen Ack and the Anita Bank traffic drone report.
11: Gina, not a lot of running room on the expressway southbound from the city all the way down toward Braintree. Along the way, there's a crash down near Bryant Ave to look out for. Northbound expressway, that's got long delays from Furnaceburg Parkway right up past the gas tank, then again Mass Ave up into the northbound O'Neill Tunnel. Kristen Ack in the Needham Bank Traffic Drone Report.
10: And then Tuck leaving the city off the Zakin Bridge right up to Roosevelt Circle, spot pond to the Cloverleaf, and then 62 up to a crash that just cleared on 93 northbound at 495. 95 north, your 128 ride. We have a crash at the Cloverleaf at 93. You're back to Route 3. And then to the south of town, clearing a crash, but we're still seeing a lot of delays with this one. 24 northbound at 44 in the breakdown lane in Rainham. Backed up a couple of miles. Couple of miles headed off Cape of the Sagamore Bridge. And we have a disabled vehicle on 495 northbound before the turnpike in the Westboro stretch. We backed up a couple of miles through Hopkinton. Now we're getting word of a crash in the backup. Gina Tempesta, WBC's Traffic on the Threes.
7: Checking the forecast brought to you by Long Home. We have partly cloudy skies coming in for this evening. Still lower on the humidity side. Temperatures within a few degrees of 60. Tomorrow, we'll crank up the humidity a bit. We'll bring in a shower perhaps late in the day and maybe some thunderstorms tomorrow night. Temperatures tomorrow in the mid to upper 80s, cooler over the Cape and Islands. By Thursday, there's more humidity. There's a greater risk of some thunderstorms, too. Might have a passing gusty one as we head through Thursday afternoon. The humidity in place will see temperatures mid-80s in Boston, low 90s in some of the inland suburbs before a cool down on Friday.
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7: Good afternoon. I'm Ben Parker. Here are the five things you need to know at 4:46. The U.S. military was able to rescue two Army aviators after their helicopter was shot down by Iran. Primary elections being held today in several states, including the state of Maine. The U.S. Attorney's Office has announced the arrest of 26 suspected gang members who are suspected of murders in Massachusetts, among other crimes. The House Oversight Committee will hear from Jeffrey Epstein's executive assistant of 18 years today. Getting down and dirty to help keep dog waste off hiking trails. WBC's James Rojas has details from Middlesex Fells Reservation.
12: A large bag filled with dog feces is being emptied out of the pet waste station here at Bellevue Pond, installed just last year.
13: It's great to see people enjoying the amenity that's in there and that it's having an effect and making the park a more usable place for folks with dogs.
12: Maddie Morgan, field programs manager for Friends of the Fells, says there are plans to install more waste receptacles, but first, a stinky study had to be done to find out where would be best.
13: We did something called a poop blitz, which we had volunteers go out in the fells for about 2 hours and collect data on the dog waste that they found. We had some bagged dog waste, some unbagged dog waste, and they collected all that data and were able to remove 100 pounds of dog waste from the fells just from 2 hours on a Saturday morning.
12: With this new information, the hope is to install new convenience stations in a couple of months. At the fells, James Rojas, WBZ, Boston's News Radio.
7: There's been a new look into the voting process for those behind bars in Massachusetts, Lawyers for Civil Rights and the Campaign Legal Center. Earlier this year, it sued Secretary of the Commonwealth Bill Galvin, calling on the state to publish reports of how many incarcerated people cast a vote in the 2024 election. The report has been published, according to the Globe, and they say 58 primary ballots were submitted out of nearly 5,600 people behind bars eligible to vote. In the general election in 2024, more than 4,600 were allowed to vote. Just 230 ballots, though, were counted. In a statement to the Globe, Lawyers for Civil Rights calling the data abysmal, but says it offers information to help understand why the system fails eligible voters. Well, we've got a hot weather coming in. We've had some hot weather already, and there's more where that came from. And drought conditions are getting worse. WBZ's Brooke McCarthy with an update.
14: The state declaring a level 2 significant drought for the southeast, Cape Cod, and island regions of Massachusetts. Energy and Environmental Affairs Secretary Rebecca Tepper says many parts of the state have gone months without enough rainfall to replenish groundwater levels or stream flow. The northeast part of the state is still in a level 3 critical drought, while the western part is in a level 1 mild drought. Tepper says it's important for people to be conscious of water use to ensure supplies remain available. For residents now in a significant drought, officials say it's important to follow local water use restrictions, fix indoor leaks, and limit watering to hoses or watering cans. Residents are encouraged to report dry environmental conditions to help the state monitor impacts in real time. Brooke McCarthy, WBZ, Boston's News Radio.
7: The son of Rob Reiner is looking for some money. More on the latest developments in the case.
15: Rob Reiner's son, Nick, is seeking funds from a trust his parents established. He says he needs the money for his defense against charges that he killed them. His attorneys filed a petition in Los Angeles County Court saying trustees have unjustly denied him access to the funds. Nick Reiner has pleaded not guilty to 2 counts of murder. He retained a high-profile lawyer, but funding issues led to the lawyer's withdrawal. The trust, established in 1993, was supposed to provide Reiner with funds at ages 30 and 35, but he says he never received them. I'm high up in Juwanee.
7: Hundreds of farm animals are up for adoption this weekend in Methuen, and there's lots of different animals that are up for the adopting. WBZ's Kendall Buell with details.
16: The MSPCA's Nevins Farm facility took in a lot of farm animals this winter. More than 300 alone seized from a sanctuary in Hadley in January. One of three law enforcement cases that saw animals saved from poor conditions and given treatment and a fresh start from the Nevins team.
17: It was a lot of animals and it was a pretty tough winter, but we succeeded and everybody's doing really great and in great places, ready to get out of here and move on to their next phase of their lives.
16: That's Casey McCarthy, farm animal rescue and outreach manager here at the farm. She's looking forward to welcoming prospective adopters this weekend and making introductions.
17: We've provided care to these animals for months and months and months and gotten to know them and love them. And then to be able to meet the people that are going to love them just as much as we do is kind of my favorite thing about these events.
16: Prospective adopters can come by this Saturday or Sunday from 10 to 3. From the MSPCA's Nevins Farm in Methuen, Kendall Buell, WBZ, Boston's News Radio.
7: Everybody could use a lift now and then. How about some recognition, too?
18: Today is National Forklift Day, celebrating the most commonly stolen item from warehouses and construction sites. Police say forklifts are frequently used to rip out ATMs. They're also used by college kids on joyrides. And for operators of the 10,000-pound hunk of metal, there's the Forklift Rodeo, where drivers navigate obstacle courses. But to the 1.5 million licensed forklift drivers in the U.S., maybe lock it up at the end of the day. I'm Bree Tennis.
7: Today, by the way, is also Donald Duck Day, National Earl Day, and National Strawberry Rhubarb Pie Day. 451, traffic and weather together's next.
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7: 453, traffic and weather together. The Subaru retailers of New England, all-wheel drive, traffic on the three. It's been a little tough on this Tuesday, Gina.
10: Yeah, it really has, and it's not really getting much better out now, Ben. As a matter of fact, we have a new crash in a tough spot westbound on the turnpike just coming into us at Newton Corner. You're already stretched back to Cambridge Street, and then after that, it's very slow going through the Framingham stretch, and then from Route 9 to a crash that's clearing at 495. That eastbound ride is going to slow you down at Newton Corner, and then one more time from Cambridge Street all the way into 93, where it's just a mess in the downtown stretch. Storrow Drive is back to Mass Ave. The Ted Williams is back to the airport, and it's just tough. Southbound headed through the city, lower deck, Sacum Bridge into the tunnel, and then onto the expressway. Let's see if that's any better now with Kristen Eck and the Nita Bank Traffic Drone Report.
11: Unfortunately not, Gina. It is heavy and slow from the city just about all the way down to Braintree. Along the way, a crash at Bryant Ave. Northbound on the expressway, that's jammed up from shortly after you jump on in Braintree, right up past Freeport Street, then again Mass Ave into the tunnel. Kristen Atkin, the Needham Bank Traffic Drone Report.
10: And then coming out of the tunnel, it's all jammed up off the Zakin Bridge right up to Roosevelt Circle, Spot Pond to the Cloverleaf, and then from 62 to an earlier crash at 495, that upper end of 128. Brimble Ave on the southbound side down to Lowell Street. On the northbound side, we have a crash at the Cloverleaf, taking up the left-hand lane. You are back to Route 3 as a result. And even after that, of course, it's still busy getting to Walnut Street. To the south of town, 24 northbound, we still have about a mile and a half delay around a crash working at 44 in the breakdown lane in Rainham, about 3 miles now headed off Cape at the Sagamore Bridge. And 24 is really bogging you down coming off of 93 and down through Avon. And then to the west of town, we're still dealing with that disabled vehicle, 495 northbound at the Turnpike. And we have about a 2 mile backup with a crash in that backup. Gina Tempesta, WBC's traffic on the three.
7: A check of the 4 day WBC AccuWeather forecast. Here's Brian.
0: It will be partly cloudy as we head through tonight. We'll get down to 63 for an overnight low. We'll have more clouds and sunshine for tomorrow. It will turn breezy, warm, and more humid with a shower around late, a high 86. We'll stay in the 70s on the Cape and Islands. Mostly cloudy and muggy tomorrow night with a couple of showers and a thunderstorm, low 67. And very warm and humid on Thursday. We'll have intervals of clouds and sun. There could be a heavy gusty thunderstorm in the afternoon. On Thursday, high 87 in Boston, low 90s for most inland suburbs. Not quite as hot, but it will still be humid on Friday with clouds and sun, high 77. We'll be in the mid 80s inland. And we should see the humidity drop, though, as we head into Saturday. I'm AccuWeather meteorologist Brian Thompson, WBZ, Boston's News Radio.
7: It is 79 right now in Worcester, 85 in Leominster. It is 73 in Falmouth, 83 in Norwood, and 84 degrees in Boston. 456. Hey, have you ever wanted to go on a rock tour? Bon Jovi's giving fans a chance to go on theirs.
21: In a post on Instagram, frontman Jon Bon Jovi asked fans to submit videos of them singing the group's song Living on a Prayer for a chance to be featured as part of the visuals for their Forever tour. He says they're currently in the pre-production part of the process, and anybody interested can submit their videos to bonjovi.com/livingonaprayer. The submissions closes this Friday. Bon Jovi's Forever tour begins July the 7th in New York. I'm Mark Mayfield.
7: You know who is on tour? Rush. In L.A., ahead of night two, fans of the band are on cloud nine.
22: Rush counts it off again. After opening up their reunion tour in Los Angeles the other night, returning to the stage after 11 years, Geddy Lee and Alex Lifeson were in rare form. But Annika Niles on drums has fans all in. With the impossible task of replacing the late Neil Peart, fans have been loving her and she's amazing.
23: At some point, I realized that I turned like in a kind of a role model for other females around the world, actually. And they need someone from outside who they can look up to and where they can get like inspired from and get pushed to play drums.
22: That with Sweetwater Sound years back. Rush delivered a 24-song set on night one, and they have promised dynamic sets all through this tour. Rush comes to Boston for two nights, The Garden, this September. Drew Mulholland, WBZ, Boston's News Radio.
7: 4:57 coming up on WBZ. The latest details in a helicopter that was shot down near the Strait of Hormuz.
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2: 84 degrees in Boston at 5 o'clock. Good afternoon. I'm Ben Parker. Here's what's happening. President Trump says Iran was responsible for shooting down a U.S. military helicopter near the Strait of Hormuz, and he says the U.S. must respond.
3: The pilots are fine, yeah.
4: Hours after President Trump spoke, U.S. Central Command said a Navy drone boat found and rescued the aviators, who had spent about 2 hours in the water. The crash came with the Middle East reeling after Israel and Iran exchanged fire yesterday. The president's still optimistic about reaching an agreement with Iran.
3: We're very close to having a very, very good, strong, powerful deal.
4: Something he's repeatedly said.
5: They're flailing. It's what I expected.
4: Arizona Democrat Mark Kelly says the president got into the Iran mess without a strategic plan and is now backed into a corner. Sagar Magani, Washington.
2: Today is another primary day. The nation's eyes turning to Maine. WBZ's Madison Rogers has a look at some of the key contests.
6: Of all the congressional and gubernatorial races across Maine, Nevada, and South Carolina, nothing is drawing more attention than the high-stakes Maine Senate contest. On the Republican side, Senator Susan Collins is running unopposed, and for the Democrats, progressive newcomer Graham Platner is the presumptive winner after Governor Janet Mills dropped out. Platner trying to unseat Collins in a race that could decide control of the Senate. The oyster farmer and Marine Vets campaign has repeatedly been rocked by controversy, from a tattoo he says he didn't realize was associated with Nazis to new accusations of infidelity and toxic, at times physically aggressive behavior with former girlfriends. At the same time, polls have found Collins is one of the most deeply unpopular senators in the country. Also in play in Maine, a crowded field of candidates is vying to replace Governor Mills, and it's another key race to replace Democrat Jared Golden in the U.S. House. Madison Rogers, WBZ, Boston's News Radio.
2: The U.S. Attorney's Office announced today they've arrested 26 suspected gang members in Massachusetts and say this gang is connected to murders and attempted murders. U.S. Attorney Leah Foley says the operations effectively wiped out the gang's leadership presence in Massachusetts.
7: Trinitarios recruit new members by targeting legal immigrants and illegal aliens from the Dominican Republic, particularly juveniles in local high schools in Lawrence and Lynn, appealing to their shared Spanish language, culture, and Dominican patriotism. For far too long, the Trinitarios have wreaked havoc and instilled fear in our communities. That ends today.
2: Over a two-year-long investigation, 56 members of the gang were charged with RICO charges. City of Boston is extending their free bus routes program. The pilot program has allowed for completely free MBTA buses in Roxbury, Dorchester, and Mattapan. Now the city's announced that they will extend that program through the end of the year. The amount of people using the MBTA routes has increased since they went fare-free, and Mayor Michelle Wu says she is proud of the opportunity to give families free and reliable transportation options. Still to come on WBZ, the World Cup crowds are also a popular place for scammers. The warning's next. 503 traffic and weather together. The Subaru retailers of New England, all-wheel drive traffic on the threes. The roads are a place for a lot of traffic, Gina.
8: Yeah, a lot of traffic, a lot of headaches out there right now. But I'm going to start to the north of town on this upper end of 128. Very busy, both north and southbound from just about Route 3 to the turnpike and back again. And then you're really in the thick of things on the northbound side from Route 3 all the way up to a crash in the left-hand lane at the Cloverleaf. So that's always a tough spot. Busy after that to Walnut Street. 128 southbound is heavy from 62 down to Lowell Street, and it's still busy on Route 3 northbound, leaving on 95 and through the Burlington stretch right up to Treble Cove Road. Let's check the ride to get to the north on 93, see how that looks now with Kristen Eck in the Needham Bank Traffic Drone Report.
9: Well, Gina, first off, it's very slow leaving the city up through Somerville and Medford to around Roosevelt Circle and 93 northbound. More delays out of the Winchester Highlands heading down the hill to the Cloverleaf. And now it's locked up from 125 in Wilmington up to a new center lane breakdown on 93 north up at Dascombe Road in Andover. Kristen Apkin, the Needham Bank traffic drone report.
8: Also to the north of town, Route 1 northbound, pretty messy from beyond 16 Revere Beach Parkway up to 99 with the usual pockets after that. Now, Turnpike westbound, and that's going to bog you down from Cambridge Street to Newton Corner, clearing a crash there. And then even after that, it's a stop and go through Framingham and then from Route 9 to an earlier crash at 495. 495 northbound, we just cleared a disabled vehicle from the Turnpike, that ramp, but you're backed up a couple of miles. We also had a crash in that backup, so it's still a little slow. And then if you're leaving the city southbound out of the Tip O'Neill Tunnel, it's a tough ride on the Turnpike, the expressway rather, right down to Bryan Ave, where we're clearing a crash, and even after that, it's solid to the split. Gina Tempesta, WBC's traffic on the 3s.
2: A check of the 4-day WBC AccuWeather forecast features partly cloudy skies tonight. Temperatures a few degrees either side of 60. More clouds than sun tomorrow when we bring in some humidity. Could be a shower around late in the day. 86 the high temperature, give or take a couple degrees. 70s over the Cape and Islands. And then we're in the 60s tomorrow night. It'll be muggy and there will be a couple of showers, maybe a thunderstorm crossing the area late tomorrow night. Thursday, intervals of clouds and sun, a warm and humid day. 86 in Boston. Low 90s possible for many inland suburbs with an afternoon thunderstorm, maybe a gusty one or two either. Friday, cooler, 77 in Boston, low 80s in the suburbs right now, 84 degrees in Boston. The World Cup's bringing some of the world's greatest soccer players to Massachusetts and some of the greatest scammers.
0: With the World Cup inching ever closer, watch out for an unexpected rise in scams. That's a warning from the Better Business Bureau. We're talking about fake tickets, travel packages, counterfeit merchandise, and all kinds of social media fraud. Fans are advised to buy only from verified sellers. You got to research them carefully and use credit cards for added protection. Suspected swindles can be reported through the Better Business Bureau Scam Tracker to help identify and prevent emerging fraud trends. Matt Shearer, WBZ, Boston's News Radio.
2: World Cup tourists coming here might be surprised to find they can't legally smoke cannabis just anywhere.
10: I don't see why bars should be okay, but a cannabis bar and the same thing shouldn't be.
11: Well, you will be, just not right now. The state has legalized cannabis cafes and public consumption sites for cannabis, just the licensing process is a lengthy one, and none have been approved just yet. Matt from Quincy says they may as well be.
10: The smell is definitely like an aroma that I smell walking around.
12: Personally, I mean, I am a cannabis smoker.
11: Jonah from Hanover says he's been waiting to see when one will pop up. And it's a shame it's not in time for the World Cup.
12: I have no issues with that proposal.
11: But such is life, it's unclear when the first one will open up. But for now, legal cannabis can be enjoyed just at your home or in another private location. Jim McKay, WBZ, Boston's News Radio.
2: There's also a new look these days at alcohol.
13: Researchers now say the health risks of drinking booze begin with a single drink a day. And with that one drink comes an increased risk of premature death due to illness or injury connected to the alcohol. Experts admit the risk is small, but increases dramatically when a person moves to two drinks.
14: You set them up and I'll knock them back.
13: Yeah, two drinks a day has long been considered a safe amount for men. But here's the thing, and stay with me, please, people. A second recent study finds drinking up to two drinks a day for men and women is healthier than not drinking at all. So, yeah. Drew Mulholland, WBZ, Boston's News Radio.
2: 508, off to Wall Street we go. Andrew O'Day is at Bloomberg. It was a weird kind of day, especially for the Dow today.
15: A weird one indeed. The aggressively lower market for most of the day, which included the Dow, gave way to a split market late. The Dow squeaks out a gain of not quite a quarter percent, 86 points positive. Led by tech, the Nasdaq fell 251. That's about 1%. S&P 500 down 19. Two trends in the housing market are encouraging. More homes are being sold, and the number of first-time buyers is rising. The National Association of Realtors says U.S. existing home sales rose better than forecast 3.2% in May to their strongest pace of the year, helped by rising inventory and mortgage rates, which have held below last year's levels. First-time home buyers accounted for 35% of all sales last month. That's the highest share since June 2020. Andrew O'Day, Bloomberg Business on WBZ, Boston's News Radio.
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25: The Patriots began mandatory minicamp today with everybody under contract at the facility, including Christian Gonzalez, who's currently looking for an extension and did miss voluntary OTAs last week.
26: Conversations have been great. Talked to him about his event last week. Talked to him about normal things that we talk about.
25: That was Mike Vrabel, who was then asked about the negotiations with the All-Pro cornerback.
26: I'm not involved with the negotiations. I'm involved with coaching this team. Nothing to add. I mean, he's still under his, I don't think there's anything, to report.
25: Gonzalez was also asked about the potential extension.
27: I hope that's up to my agents and the team, and I hope we get something done.
25: And Peyton Tolley gets the start for the Red Sox tonight when they play the middle of their three-game set in Tampa Bay. Since being called up in April, the rookie has dominated, posting an ERA of 2.28 while striking out 51 batters in 47 and a third innings. Brian Antonelli, WBZ, Boston's News Radio.
2: 5:13, traffic and weather together. The Subaru Retailers of New England all-wheel drive traffic on the threes. A lot of things going on, Gina.
8: Yeah, it's really busy out there right now. But I'm going to start to the south of town where we're still seeing a lot of delays on that lower end of 128-95 southbound from Kendrick Street to 93. 93 is busy onto 24. 24 is tough. Right down through Avon. 93 north and southbound, by the way, heavy between the split and 24. And we're still looking at about a mile and a half around this crash on 24 northbound. Last we heard in the breakdown lane at Route 44 in Rainham. 495 northbound, still dealing with a crash at West Main Street in Hopkinton. That's in the backup from an earlier disabled vehicle at the Turnpike. Turnpike's going to be slow rolling as you make your way out of the city now from Cambridge Street, past the barracks, through Framingham, and then almost Route 9 to that earlier crash at 495. And then eastbound's going to slow you down at Newton Corner. And then one more time coming into the city from Cambridge Street as you make your way onto 93. Let's see what 93 looks like if you're trying to leave the city now with Kristen Neck and the Needham Bank Traffic Drone Report.
9: Well, Gina, still not cleared out trying to get out of town off the upper deck. That goes all the way up past Roosevelt Circle on 93 northbound. More slowdowns from just after Spot Pond up to 128. And then you're jammed from Route 62 in Wilmington up to a center lane breakdown at Daskam Road. Kristen Eck in the Needham Bank Traffic Drone Report.
8: And then 128, that upper end's pretty messy as well. Usual delays through Waltham and Lexington, and then from 3 up to the Cloverleaf, we're working a left lane crash there, and then even after that, you're heavy to Walnut Street. Gina Tempest with WBZ's Traffic on the 3s.
2: Another warm day today, not very much humidity, so it was another nice day. Got the

0: Sunshining, temperatures climbing into the 80s in many places. Tonight, partly cloudy, 63. Tomorrow, we'll have to deal with a little bit more humidity as we crank up the muggies and bring in a shower late in the day. Temperatures mid to maybe upper 80s. Tomorrow night, mostly cloudy, muggy, couple of showers, a thunderstorm, 67. And then on Thursday, yep, humidity and temperatures that'll soar perhaps into the low 90s in some of the warmest suburbs, about 86 downtown, and we may fire off a gusty thunderstorm or two, especially in the afternoon, before we cool down a bit on Friday.
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0: Good afternoon. I'm Ben Parker. Here are the five things you need to know at 5:15. President Trump says Iran is responsible for shooting down a U.S. military helicopter and the military must respond. The U.S. Attorney's Office announcing major gang leaders arrested in Massachusetts, decimating their operations in the state. A Trump administration visa program is being blocked by a federal judge after the president implemented a hefty fee on the application. The response to the Ebola outbreak in eastern Congo has slowed. Locals have been attacking healthcare workers responding to the crisis. ADUs are giving some seniors the ability to keep their independence with more resources being close by. WBZ's Jared Brosnan has details.
2: Jane Ford's home is covered in elephants.
3: The elephant leads the herds, take care of the herds. And as a person, that's always been part of my personality.
2: When her husband passed away, she spent a few years living alone before moving into an accessory dwelling unit right beneath her daughter Julie's family home.
4: Combining resources as a family can really help you leverage everyone's resources to have a better life.
2: For Jane, the ADU benefits were twofold, easing financial burdens of having to pay for an apartment and providing an opportunity to continue to help with the family.
3: So I felt useful. That made it kind of easy, so it wasn't a big adjustment. It's been a bigger adjustment now as my health wanes and I'm dependent.
2: A hard transition as someone who loves to lead. But just like the elephants, she's surrounded by joy and grateful to have a place to call her own.
3: Because when you have gratitude, it sort of eases the grief.
2: From Pembroke, I'm Jared Brosnan, WBZ Boston's News Radio.
0: Something stinks in Rhode Island, or at least it's about to.
5: Ooh, that smell. Can't you smell that smell?
0: Well, if you can't, you might soon be able to. It's a corpse flower at the University of Rhode Island, the famed stinky flower. Usually blooms every 10 years. It's been 13 years at URI, and in a social media post, the Department of Plant Sciences and Entomology says the Titan arum is gearing up to put on a show, I suppose, for your eyes and your nose. Farms around New England are opening up for the strawberry season. This year shaping up to be plentiful, as we hear from WBZ's Jay Willette.
6: Tom Hansen of Hansen Farm in Framingham tells me the harvesting season for strawberries is on.
7: Oh yeah, we hit the jackpot. Whoa, super red.
8: What you really want to watch out for are some of those frosts, those late May frosts. We didn't get anything like that because you can lose a lot of fruit that way.
6: Aside from pick your own strawberries, not your run-of-the-mill produce section, but bursting with juice and flavor shaded a deep scarlet strawberries. The farm is offering ice cream, cider donuts, and who said hay rides are just for the fall? Hansen Farm has those too.
8: I actually started doing a lot of the entertainment stuff we do with my grandkids in mind because, you know, I think, you know, it's going to be their farm. What would they like?
6: These strawberries were grown over the course of 3 years, and there's enough on the stem to last about a month. Jay Willette, WBZ, Boston's News Radio.
0: A local hot sauce maker trying to save some produce from ending up as dirt again. WBZ's Heil Schaffel with details.
9: We're going to just pour this into our confectioner's funnel here.
10: Crack sauce owner Brian Ruhlman is in his test kitchen, whipping up some experimental hot sauce. Like his other offerings, the burnt orange liquid is a little avant-garde, with pineapple, pumpkin, and super hot devil's brain peppers. This will be the fourth year of a program he's running that rescues extra local produce from farms that would have otherwise become compost.
9: So there's no money being exchanged, it's produce for hot sauce.
10: He explains all farms have a surplus of something. Instead of letting it go to waste, he takes it and figures out how to make it into hot sauce and then gives it back to the farm for free. All well and good when the surplus is peppers. But what about kohlrabi or radishes or fennel?
9: I can now tell you about six different types of turnip, and I had never eaten a turnip.
10: They have to get creative to use it all. Heil Schaffel, WBZ, Boston's News Radio.
0: Robots are learning to act more human thanks to real people who are teaching them to move. Now a real person at MIT is wearing a wristband. It maps out human movements like touch, grip, and other

0: Hey, they may be smarter than you think. The bees. Researchers in Finland say the brains of bumblebees are buzzing a lot more than previously thought. So much more, it shows they are solving problems at the same rate as chimpanzees and elephants. The team says it's not just luck, but problem solving that keeps the bees alive. Bees are a critical part of ecosystems, helping to pollinate food crops. 521, traffic and weather together next.
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0: 523, traffic and weather together. The Subaru retailers of New England, all-wheel drive, traffic on the threes. We've had a lot of things to look at today, Gina.
5: Yeah, it's been very busy, and we're still kind of not out of the woods yet, Ben. We are actually getting word of a new crash coming in. This isn't a tough spot. Route 1 to northbound right before the jug handle lights. Before that, you're in the thick of things as well from the Revere Beach Parkway up past Copeland Circle, and then pretty much now from Main Street up to the jug handle lights as you continue that ride out of the tunnel. So it's going to be very tough. 95, your 128 northbound ride, still very busy with the crash at the Cloverleaf. You're back to Route 3, and then even after that, it's heavy almost approaching Route 1. 128 southbound is still just about 1A down to Lowell Street, and it's still busy on that 93 ride leaving the city and beyond. Let's see how that looks now with Kristen Eck and the Needham Bank Traffic Drone Report.
6: Well, Gina, the latest headache up on 93 northbound has been a center lane breakdown up around Dascom Road in Andover. You're jammed back beyond Route 62 in Wilmington, but it's still tough leaving the city, too, from back around the O'Neill Tunnel up to Roosevelt Circle, and then again Spot Pond up to 128. Kristen Eck in the Needham Bank Traffic Drone Report.
5: And then trying to leave the city on the turnpike westbound, that's still hung up Marcus Street past the barracks with slow delays through Natick and then 9 to 495. We had a number of earlier problems there. That's out of the way, but we are clearing a crash on 495 northbound at West Main Street in Hopkinton. Then you're almost good to go to the Pike after that. Pike eastbound, if you're traveling and through the Newton stretch, that's going to be slow from 16 to Newton Corner, and then from Cambridge Street to downtown Boston to the south of town. 24 northbound finally cleared that earlier crash at 44 in Rainham. Gina Tempesta, WBC's traffic on the threes.
0: Hey, check of the 4 day WBC AccuWeather forecast. Meteorologist Brian Thompson is with us. The warmth is still with us, and we'll add some humidity to the mix tomorrow.
7: Yeah, the humidity is going to be on the rise, Ben, as we head into tomorrow, and it's going to stick around into Thursday and Friday. At this point, it looks like Thursday will be the hottest day of the stretch, and then we will see temperatures trending down, and eventually the humidity will start to come down as we head toward the weekend. But tonight, a partly cloudy sky after what's been a really nice afternoon. We've had temperatures mostly in the upper 70s, even the low to mid 80s in some areas, but the humidity has been very low. And we'll drop to about 63 for a low tonight. We'll turn out breezy, warm, and more humid tomorrow with more clouds and sun. There might be a shower late, but it looks like a lot of the day will be dry. A high of 86, so we'll stay in the 70s on the Cape and Islands. Muggy tomorrow night with clouds, a couple of showers, even a thunderstorm, low 67. Very warm and humid Thursday with intervals of clouds and sun. Might be an afternoon thunderstorm in places, which could be heavy and gusty. Thursday's high 87 in Boston, but we'll get into the low 90s in many inland suburbs. Still

0: pretty humid on Friday, but it won't be as hot. We'll have clouds and sunshine, high 77. It'll be in the mid-80s inland. We could see a thunderstorm Friday night with a cold front swinging through, and that should drop the humidity on Saturday. Clouds give way to some sun. Should be a pretty nice afternoon with highs in the upper 70s and low 80s. I'm AccuWeather with the meteorologist Brian Thompson, WBZ, Boston's News Radio.
1: It is 83 degrees in Ashby, 79 in West Boylston, 72 in Falmouth, 75 in New Bedford. It's 85 right now in Boston. 526 as we check New England business. Unionized nurses in Western Mass protested outside Bay State Franklin Medical Center's clinic in Northampton yesterday. They say the latest contract proposal from the healthcare system falls short of offers at other unionized hospitals in the region and need work on staffing, patient care conditions, as well as wages. Wall Street had a weird day today, in fact. Way down for the indexes for a lot of the time today, and the NASDAQ finished down 251 points. The S&P 500 finished down 19 points. The Dow, however, was up and down and all around and did manage a gain at the end of the day, up 86 points. Coming up on WBZ, a massive RICO bust involving a Massachusetts gang.
2: That was the moment when I realized I got to do something. I was scheduled to go in for knee surgery, and for the pre-op, they do the blood work. It was determined that I was now type 2 diabetic, and I was severely overweight. Years ago, I could cut back and lose weight, and I was finding it difficult to do that. 2 days into the Awaken 180 program, my daily glucose level went from 170 down to 61. 1 week into the program, I lost 10.5 pounds. That was the eye-opener that I knew this was the right thing for me. They teach you the lifestyle change and how to be smart. I just can't say enough good things about Awaken 180 and the positive effects it has on you. It has completely changed my life.
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1: 84 degrees in Boston at 5:30. 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Good afternoon. I'm Ben Parker. Here's what's happening. More than 24 alleged members of the Trinitarios, a violent gang, are now facing federal charges. WBZ's Mike Macklin has details.
19: U.S. Attorney Leah Foley says the Trinitarios operated in Lynn, Lawrence, and Haverhill, instilling a climate of community-wide fear as the gang grew in size and strength.
20: Through these arrests, law enforcement has decimated the Trinitarios' hold on the communities in Lawrence and Lynn and stemmed the gang's violence and drug trafficking across much of New England. I believe we have made the cities of Lawrence, Lynn, and Haverhill safer.
19: Among the 26 individuals indicted, a 16-year-old recruited at the school he attended. Prosecutors say the gang operated with impunity, feeling its members were immune from arrest and prosecution until now. Mike Macklin, WBZ, Boston's News Radio.
1: An update on action in Iran by the U.S. military. We are now learning that the U.S. is launching strikes against Iran after President Trump had vowed to respond to the downing of an American helicopter. The president earlier today had said that Iran was responsible for shooting down that Apache helicopter near the Strait of Hormuz and had said the U.S. must respond to the attack. The two pilots on that helicopter were rescued by a drone ship and are safe. But again, the U.S. military now says it's launching strikes again against Iran. A federal judge blocking the Trump administration's visa payment policy.
11: The judge in the case ruled that the $100,000 fee was equivalent to a tax and therefore needs congressional approval. President Trump had imposed the fee through an executive order claiming the H-1B visa program had been abused for years and that there are plenty of qualified Americans to take the jobs. An estimated 730,000 H-1B visa holders work in the United States. The vast majority hail from India and work in the tech sector. The White House says it will appeal the decision. Tony Waterman, Washington.
1: NASA announcing the crew for its Artemis 3 mission. The crew consisting of Commander Randy Bresnik, pilot Luca Parmitano, specialist Andre Douglas, and Frank Rubo.
12: Randy, Luca, Frank, and Andre, I am excited to welcome you as the next crew in the Artemis journey to successfully return to the moon, this time to stay.
1: The mission won't launch until sometime in the mid to late 2027, but NASA wanted to build on the success from the Artemis 2 mission quickly. Attacks on healthcare workers from angry residents in the Congo have slowed the Ebola response there. At least 100 people have died in less than a month after health officials declared the disease an official outbreak. Angry residents and heavy skepticism have locals armed and challenging the efforts to stop the spread. Right now, the number of confirmed cases are above 550, but they suspect there are significantly more. There's no vaccine or approved treatment for Ebola. Coming up on WBZ, looking to add something furry to your home? Say a friend. Could be a good week to adopt. 533, traffic and weather together. The Subaru retailers of New England all-wheel drive traffic on the threes. We got things, and then we got more things, Gina.
21: Yeah, lots of things, that's for sure, Ben. But we're going to start with some good news. We got rid of one of those things. It was a crash at the Cloverleaf. Always a tough spot there on 95, your 128 northbound ride. Right at 93, damage is done. You're back to Route 3, and then even after that, you're heavy to Walnut Street. 128 southbound, still a mess from Brimble Ave down to Lowell Street. Route 1 northbound is a mess as well from the Revere Beach Parkway to Copeland Circle, and then stop and go from Main Street up to a crash before the Jug Handle light. So that's a tough one. And then 93 northbound, as you leave the city, that's going to be tough off the Zakin Bridge. Stop and go right up to the Cloverleaf. We have a center lane breakdown at Dascombe Road. After that, that's going to slow you down back to about 62 and tough on that upper end of Route 3. Let's see how that looks now with Kristen Knack and the Needham Bank Traffic Drone Report.
22: Gina, that remains slow on Route 3 northbound from Route 62 in Bedford up toward Treadle Cove Road, and another delay from 495 up toward Drum Hill. Kristen Eck in the Needham Bank Traffic Drone Report.
21: The only other crash we have on the board right now is in the Hopkinton stretch, 495 northbound at West Main Street. You're backed up a couple of miles there. Then a little slow to the Pike. We had an earlier crash at that ramp system. And then if you're traveling on the Turnpike, still very slow, Cambridge Street, past the barracks through Framingham, 85 to 495. Eastbound's tough from 16 to Newton Corner and then Cambridge Street, rather, to 93 downtown Boston. The Tobin Bridge is heavy to the center span northbound, but the Ted Williams busy both directions, so give yourself plenty of time. Sterrow Drive is back to Mass Ave, and still it's a tough ride the entire length of the expressway as you make your way off the Zakin Bridge into the tunnel right down to the split about 35 minutes there. Gina Tempesta, WBC's Traffic on the Threes.
1: All right, partly cloudy skies as we head through the evening. Temperatures will be within a few degrees of 60. More clouds than sun tomorrow, and we will pick up some humidity that we haven't been dealing with the last several days. We could get get a shower around late in the day. Temperatures about 86, staying in the 70s over the Cape and Islands. And then a muggy night tomorrow night. There'll be some showers, maybe some thunderstorms, a low of 67. Thursday, more humidity and more thunderstorms. Some of them could dance through here Thursday afternoon, and some of them could be gusty. Temperatures about 86 in Boston, but into the low 90s for many inland suburbs. We will be cooler on Friday, probably within a few degrees of 80, but we'll hang on to the humidity at least until Saturday. Right now, 85 degrees in Boston. All right, it's getting hot in here, and drought conditions are getting worse. WBZ's Brooke McCarthy with an update from the state.
0: The state declaring a level 2 significant drought for the southeast, Cape Cod, and island regions of Massachusetts. Energy and Environmental Affairs Secretary Rebecca Tepper says many parts of the state have gone months without enough rainfall to replenish groundwater levels or stream flow. The northeast part of the state is still in a level 3 critical drought, while the western part is in a level 1 mild drought. Tepper says it's important for people to be conscious of water use to ensure supplies remain available. For residents now in a significant drought, officials say it's important to follow local water use restrictions, fix indoor leaks, and limit watering to hoses or watering cans. Residents are encouraged to report dry environmental conditions to help the state monitor impacts in real time. Brooke McCarthy, WBZ, Boston's News Radio.
1: You probably see them all over the place, but you might see fewer of them, at least for a while. One of the most recognizable Jeep models is being recalled.
2: 1.3 million Jeep Wranglers are now under recall, with Jeep urging owners to park outside and away from structures because the trucks might catch fire. It's all been tied to the electrical wiring around the hydraulic power steering, which could overheat. Jeep says it's even a risk if the car is off and in park. Parent company Stellantis says it's been tied to more than 70 fires and one injury. The recall also applies to the Gladiator, the pickup truck version of the Wrangler. Mike DeBusky, ABC News.
1: The MSPCA is holding a big event in Methuen this weekend, trying to place hundreds of neglected animals who are seized by police into loving homes.
3: Are you an animal lover with plenty of room for farmyard friends? Well, Casey McCarthy, Equine and Farm Animal Rescue and Outreach Manager at Nevin's Farm, has a bunch she would like you to meet.
23: Sheep and goats, a few horses, dairy cows, pigs, ducks, fowl, two zebus.
3: Zebus.
23: Yeah, so they're more of an exotic type of cattle. These are mini zebus. They kind of have like the hump on their back and are more like ornamental, so yard art zebus.
3: Now, the one thing this massive menagerie has in common, they all need forever homes.
23: Most of them are from various law enforcement cases that we worked over the winter. We've rehabilitated a lot of them, and they are ready for great homes.
3: Prospective adopters can come by this Saturday or Sunday from 10 to 3 from the MSPCA's Nevin's Farm in Methuen. Kendall Buell, WBZ, Boston's News Radio.
1: 538, mixed up day on Wall Street. 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
24: Facebook owner Meta Platforms, which recently laid off 8,000 workers, needs AI data centers built. So it's recruiting people who are handy with tools, actual ones, not AI tools. Meta is starting what it calls a Workforce Academy, a 5-week training program that's free to attend and guarantees a job helping build a Meta data center upon completion. The program is launching in Louisiana, Ohio, Indiana, and Texas to start. Despite a 3.5% drop for oil futures today, two of the main stock indexes dropped, led by techs. Dow rose 86, NASDAQ, though, down 251, S&P down 19. Andrew O'Day, Bloomberg Business on WBZ, Boston's News Radio.
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2: After being on the field with his new teammates for voluntary OTAs last week, the NFL Network's Mike Garofalo said on Good Morning Football today, Patriots wide receiver A.J. Brown went back to the Eagles facility later in the week to pick up some items, say goodbye, and leave a parting gift.
31: On the walls there, they have pictures of Pro Bowl players, and A.J. signed his. They have the players sign it. So he signed it, and then from what I was told, he then added, the best to ever play here, always open. Now, that signature is going to stay up on the wall. They may have to edit out the message as well.
2: Garofalo did add they do still love Brown in that building.
31: No hard feelings or anything like that. It's just he had his affinity for the time that he played in Philadelphia.
2: Brian Antonelli, WBZ, Boston's News Radio.
1: 543, traffic and weather together. The Subaru retailers of New England, all-wheel drive traffic on the threes. At some point, we'll get better, Gina.
21: Yeah, it's going to take a while because, boy, this is a very messy ride out there right now. They're going to start traveling southbound through the city. We just picked up word of a crash inside the Tip O'Neill at Government Center southbound. Already busy back on the lower deck, so you can bridge into the tunnel anyway. And that's not going to help your ride. And then it's pretty much solid right down to the split, about a 35-40 minute ride there. Northbound is Furnace Brook up to Neponset, Mass Ave. Instero Drive is back to Mass Ave. We have a crash in the right-hand lane and the lever connector up ramp about after the Garden curb, about halfway up. That's not going to help that ride either. Ted Williams is jammed back to the airport eastbound. It's also slow as you make your way to the airport. Give yourself at least an extra 10 minutes there. And then leaving the city 93 northbound, that's tough, right up to Roosevelt Circle, spot pond to the Cloverleaf 128 and northbound in recovery mode from a number of problems, including that crash at the Cloverleaf, long gone, but the damage is done. It's very heavy back to Route 3 up to Walnut Street. 128 southbound is going to slow you down at just about Cabot Street, is 62 now, down to Lowell Street, and still busy on that upper end of Route 3. Let's see how that looks now with Kristen Eck and the Needham Bank Traffic Drone Report.
0: Well, Gina, those delays on Route 3 northbound begin not too long after you jump on from 128 in Burlington. You're going to be in that up into the Bill Ricka stretch up past Concord Road, then again from 495 up past 110 in Chelmsford. Kristen Eck in the Needham Bank Traffic Drone Report.
21: And then if you're trying to leave the city on the Turnpike westbound, that's all jammed up from Cambridge Street past the barracks, a little slow through Framingham, and then 85 to 495, 495 northbound, about a 2 mile backup still with this crash working in the left-hand lane. Last we heard anyway, still in the left-hand lane at West Main Street in Hopkinton. Gina Tempesta, WBC's traffic on the 3s.
1: The humidity is on our doorstep, and we'll swing by for a visit over the next several days. Today was fairly comfortable, into the 80s. Tonight will be fairly comfortable, into the 60s, maybe some upper 50s in the coolest spots with partly cloudy skies, and then we bring in more humidity tomorrow. A couple of showers around late. It'll be about 86, 87 degrees. 70s, though, over the Cape and Islands. And then a couple of showers or a thunderstorm tomorrow night with the muggies around. 67 for the low. On Thursday, clouds, some sun, warm, humid, temperatures in the mid-80s in Boston, though we may get into the low 90s in some of the hottest suburbs with those afternoon thunderstorms firing off. Cooling down, but still a bit humid on Friday.
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1: Good afternoon. I'm Ben Parker. Here are the five things you need to know at 5:46. U.S. military launching strikes against Iran after President Trump vowed response to downing an American helicopter. We'll have more on that coming up in just a moment. Several states hosting primary elections today, including Maine. The U.S. Senate race has gotten a lot of national attention. The House Oversight Committee is questioning the longtime secretary of Jeffrey Epstein today. She says she didn't know anything about his crimes. Concession workers avoid a strike just days ahead of the World Cup at SoFi Stadium in Los Angeles. Many will be making more than $40 an hour. And we're now following developing news out of the Middle East, where the U.S. military has begun launching strikes against Iran.
3: This is a special report from ABC News. I'm Wayne Cabot. The U.S. now launching strikes against Iran. U.S. Central Command saying that American forces began the strikes against Iran at 5 p.m. Eastern at the commander-in-chief's direction. CENTCOM says the attacks are a proportional response to unjustified Iranian aggression. President Trump accusing Iran of shooting down a U.S. Army Apache helicopter near the Strait of Hormuz this morning. The president saying he will respond to the attack, and that's what's happening now. Service members on the helicopter were rescued by a drone, says ABC's Louis Martinez.
9: All of this happened during nighttime. In the middle of the night, around 4 in the morning local time, as this helicopter, normally accompanied by another helicopter, would have been operating together. And then we see that we know now that this boat drone was able to pluck them out of the water.
3: Iran says the best way for foreign forces near the strait to reduce the risk is for them to leave. This is ABC News.
1: Keep it to WBC. We'll keep you updated on the situation that is now developing again in Iran. You can find us on the radio and, of course, streaming on the iHeartRadio app. The tall ships are coming. The tall ships are coming. Leaders are laying out a schedule, too.
11: So much is happening here in the next 45 days, from events on Bunker Hill to the July 4th on the Esplanade and across the Commonwealth.
12: The Beacon Hill Special Commission on the Revolutionary Semi-Quincentennial meeting and getting a rundown 1 month before the tall ships sail into Boston Harbor. The director of Sail Boston telling lawmakers they're busy coordinating with embassies, attachés, and admirals. More than 60 ships from more than 20 countries should start dropping anchor off Winthrop late Thursday the 9th and early on the 10th of July. Friday brings opening ceremonies. Saturday brings the big parade of flotillas led by the USS Constitution, along with a big festival on the water in Boston. Members of the public can board ships through the weekend, and a variety of events continue. All told,
16: 10 to 10, Saturday through Wednesday. Come on down to the waterfront, and you'll be very much entertained.
12: Madison Rogers, WBZ, Boston's News Radio.
1: The Trump administration warning more than 500 hospitals across the country they need to start being transparent with pricing for patients. According to The List, 12 hospitals operating in Massachusetts from Boston and elsewhere need to submit plans for transparent pricing or face fines of up to $2 million a year. A group collecting a whole lot of doggy do at Middlesex Fells Reservation. In fact, more than 100 pounds worth. Why? Good question. WBC's James Rojas tells us there's a good reason.
4: How does one measure the weight of dog feces? Maddie Morgan with Friends of the Fells has the answer.
5: Yeah, we do have a scale reader, so you can hang the waste from like a bag and that reads how much it is. And then I think there's also like a general average weight of dog poop. So we look at everything, all the data points has been collected and then average them out with an average dog waste. And then that's what you come up with, the 100 pounds.
4: So over 100 pounds of dog waste recently collected at the Fells. But why?
5: So it gave us a really good picture of where the dog waste is most concentrated, and then also just gives us a sense of how much dog waste is in the Fells at one point in time.
4: That information is also being used to find where would be the best place to install more pet waste stations around the park to keep dog feces and bags in bins and off trails. At the Fells, James Rojas, WBZ, Boston's News Radio.
1: Well, there's a lot of hams at Swampscott High School. No, I'm not talking about people who think they're funny. I'm talking about those taking part in a hobby from the space race era.
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1: 5:53, traffic and weather together. The Subaru Retailers of New England all-wheel drive traffic on the three is brought to you by Atlantic Power Cleaning. Ain't nobody singing on the roads right now, Gina.
21: No, it has been a very rough afternoon, and we still have a lot of stuff to get through, Ben, including this very heavy ride on the Turnpike westbound Cambridge Street, pretty much out through Framingham, almost out to Route 9 with a stop and go. The good news is it's getting better as you approach 495. The eastbound ride is still tough, though, 95 to Newton Corner, and then from Cambridge Street into downtown where it's just a mess as well. Sturrow Drive is back to Mass Ave. Just cleared a crash off the Leverett Upper Rim, so hopefully that'll help a little bit. Ted Williams is back to the airport. Westbound, eastbound's jammed about halfway through. Southbound, Lower Deck, Zakin Bridge into the tunnel with a crash at Government Center, and then stop and go down to Neponset on the expressway. Southeast, Milton to the split. Northbound, pretty much split up to Neponset, then Mass Ave. And 93 northbound, a mess. So pretty much right up to the Cloverleaf at that upper end of 128. Let's check that ride one last time this afternoon with Kristen Eck and the Needham Bank Traffic Drone Report.
0: Gina, it's been a long afternoon in 128. It still is. Northbound starting back at the Mass Pike. You're in that up to 4 and 225. Small break or running room, but then more delays. Route 3 in Burlington, right up past Walnut Street, Linfield. Southbound 128, that's still slow. Route 62 in Danvers, down toward Lowell Street. Then again, Linfield, down toward the Cloverleaf, and then 4 and 225 to the Mass Pike. Kristen Eck in the Needham Bank Traffic Drone Report.
21: And still very heavy on Route 1 northbound, Revere Beach Parkway, Route 16 up past Copeland Circle, and then stop and go as they clear a crash right before the jug handle lights. It's getting better to the west of town in Hockington, 495 northbound, clearing a crash. It was in the left-hand lane for a little while. It looks as if that left lane has been reopened. It's starting to get better there to the south of town, though, however, not better. 24 southbound, we have a new crash coming in at 495 in Bridgewater. And then in the Mansfield-Foxborough stretch, two crashes, one on the north, one on the southbound side, 495 at 95. Gina Tempesta, WBC's traffic on the threes.
1: John Sewer and Drain Cleaning brings us the four-day WBC AccuWeather forecast. Here's Ryan.
2: With a partly cloudy sky tonight, we'll see a low around 63. It's going to become breezy, warm, and more humid tomorrow with a shower around late, high 86. It will stay in the 70s on the Cape and Islands. Pretty muggy tomorrow night. There will be a couple of showers, even a thunderstorm around with a low of 67. Now, a lot of Thursday will be dry. It's going to be a very warm and humid day with intervals of clouds and sun. Watch for an afternoon thunderstorm.

0: Thunderstorm that could be heavy and gusty, highs around 87 in Boston, but low 90s in many spots inland. Still humid on Friday, just not quite as warm with clouds and sun. High 77, will be in the mid 80s inland. We could see a thunderstorm Friday night, and that should help knock the humidity down into Saturday. I'm AccuWeather, the meteorologist Brian Thompson, WBZ, Boston's News Radio.
1: Right now, it is 86 degrees in Marlboro. We're at 88 in Marblehead. It's 86 degrees in Maynard, and it is 85 in Boston.
2: Honey, the drain's clogged again. How many times do I have to remind you? Just call John Sewer and Drains already. Problem solved.
3: John Sewer, we get the job done.
1: 5:56. Here comes the World Cup, and New Jersey is giving away more than 750 free tickets to games just days before the matches are set to begin.
4: Governor Mike Sherrill says major companies like Hackensack Meridian Health and Uber are giving away 500 tickets to the World Cup, while the state and regional FIFA host committee are taking care of the rest.
5: We're giving fans another opportunity to get to the game. 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
4: With 8 matches set at MetLife Stadium, Jersey has set up 34 fan zones across the state and rolled out a point and prize system for visiting local businesses. She says it's all part of her efforts to make sure as many soccer fans as possible can enjoy the festivities. I'm Natalie Migliori.
1: 5:57, coming up on WBZ, the U.S. military taking new aim at Iran.
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10: 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I've lost 88 pounds with Awaken 180. I was type 2 diabetic and I was severely overweight. I got to do something because what I was doing wasn't working. 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
15: Hey guys, it's Dasha here. I know everyone is super dialed into the World Cup right now, but let's take a little bit of a closer look. Human trafficking is real and is happening here. 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
17: It's 85 degrees, breezy and sunny in Boston. It's 6 o'clock. Good evening. I'm Madison Rogers. And let's start off with some major breaking news in the Middle East tonight. right now. The U.S. is launching strikes on Iran in the beginning of what the Pentagon says will be a proportional response to unjustified Iranian aggression. This comes after President Trump blamed Iran for downing an army helicopter and vowed retaliation. The Apache chopper crashed into an Iranian drone, it seems, near the Strait of Hormuz. The two pilots on board the helicopter are said to be okay. They were rescued by a drone boat in the first known rescue of its kind carried out by the military. As these new strikes begin, the president has also suggested that a deal to end the war may be days away. Keep it here for the very latest. A woman who worked for Jeffrey Epstein for close to two decades repeatedly told lawmakers today that she knew nothing about his crimes. This was the latest closed-door deposition as part of a sprawling investigation by the House Oversight Committee. ABC's Peter Haralambos tells us more about the subject.
18: Leslie Groff worked as an executive secretary to Epstein in New York for more than 18 years and was once described by her boss as a, quote, extension of my brain. Among her job requirements, scheduling Epstein's frequent meetings with celebrities, scientists, and politicians, booking Epstein's daily massage appointments when he was in New York, and arranging travel for women linked to Epstein. Through her attorneys, Groff has denied any knowledge of or participation in Epstein's crimes. The House Oversight Committee also plans to interview Bill Gates later this week. Peter Haralambos, ABC News.
17: Polls close at 8 in Maine, where one of the most closely watched midterm races in the country is playing out. It's primary day in Maine, Nevada, and South Carolina. Drawing more attention than anything else is the high-stakes Senate contest in Maine. Senator Susan Collins running unopposed on the Republican side. For the Democrats, progressive upstart candidate Graham Plattner is the presumptive winner tonight after Maine Governor Janet Mills backed out. Plattner has been struggling to regain credibility after a string of personal scandals. Collins is one of the most unpopular senators in the country, and her seat could decide control of the chamber. We are also watching primary contests vying to replace Maine Governor Janet Mills and House Democrat Jared Golden. Coming up, some new revolutionary beef with Philly. Right now it is 6:03 and time for the Subaru Retailers of New England all-wheel drive traffic on the threes. Good evening, Gina.
19: Hi, Madison. And thanks and good evening. It has been a very rough afternoon commute. It is getting better in some places, other places not so much, including to the south of town. We have two separate crashes in the Mansfield-Foxborough stretch, one on the southbound side of 495 at 95, the other one on the northbound side at 95, and we're seeing delays on 95 almost back to Mechanic Street, really feeling that heat. Lower end of 120 is slow. That's your 95 southbound ride from Kendrick Street down to 93. 93 is busy on to 24, but 24 and Route 3 have finally eased off pretty nicely. 24 southbound, however, we do have a new crash coming in after 495 in the Rainham stretch that's going to bog you down there. Turnpike eastbound is going to be slow coming into the city, 95 to Newton Corner, and then as you make your way from Cambridge Street all the way into downtown, Stereo Drive is back to Mass Ave. Ted Williams is jammed back onto 1A eastbound slow about halfway through. Still tough. Lower deck, Sacon Bridge into the tunnel onto the expressway and down to about Columbia Road and then Neponset right down to the split, northbound split up to about Neponset and then Mass Ave in and then leaving the city on 93 northbound. Now that's a stop and go up to the Cloverleaf at 128 where we're still in recovery mode from a very rough afternoon. 95, your northbound ride is going to be tough as you make your way from 3 up to Walnut Street still and then 128 southbound. We have it disabled at 114 in Peabody and still a tough one from 62 to Treble Cove Road on Route 3 northbound. Gina Tempesta, WBZ's traffic on the threes.
17: And looking at the four-day WBZ AccuWeather forecast, it's around 63 degrees for the low tonight, partly cloudy skies. Tomorrow, it's going to get up to around 86 degrees, and it's more humid out there with a shower around late. Through the day, more clouds than sun and increasingly breezy. Then tomorrow night looks like a couple showers and a thunderstorm, temps just dipping into the 60s. Thursday, intervals of clouds and sun. It's warm, it's humid. We have an afternoon thunderstorm in spots that can get gusty. We're looking at mid-upper 80s in Boston and low 90s for a lot of inland suburbs. Friday is in the upper 70s for Boston, but mid-80s inland. Not as warm with clouds and sun. Right now, it is 85 degrees in Billerica, 82 in Norwood. It's 73 in Sandwich. Blue skies all around in Boston, 85 degrees with a breeze at 6:05.
20: An old rivalry is flaring up as America's big birthday approaches. WBZ's Matt Shearer asks, which city really gets to call itself the cradle of liberty?
21: Cannonballs fired. Boston and Philadelphia are butting heads over which city deserves more credit for the American Revolution. This is all happening ahead of the nation's 250th anniversary. For Boston, we've got the Tea Party, major battles like Lexington and Concord. We're saying that we drove the push towards independence. For Philly, they've got Independence Hall, where the Declaration of Independence was signed. So they're calling themselves the birthplace of democracy. Historians are saying, settle down, guys. Each played a major but different role in founding the United States, but we all know the real deal. Matt Shearer, WBZ, Boston's News Radio.
20: Just ahead of the World Cup, it is a crisis averted out in Southern California today. Workers at SoFi Stadium had been ready to hit the picket lines, but a labor deal has now been struck. As we hear from ABC's Alex Stone, however, they are still taking a stand.
22: It's a big victory, according to the workers' union. They say most concession workers will earn more than $40 an hour, and many will get more than that. But Unite Here Local 11's Kurt Peterson says in an unusual move, despite the deal, the workers keep the right to strike if ICE does any immigration enforcement at SoFi Stadium.
23: Even after ratification, they will retain the right to strike if ICE or DHS threatens their safety.
22: Local police say they have been assured by the federal government that no immigration enforcement will occur around the World Cup. Alex Stone, ABC News, Los Angeles.
20: There's another switch up in the rocky closure of Hampshire College, but this time it's better news for students. College President Jennifer Chrysler just sent out a letter saying the Amherst institution has reached a deal in principle with a philanthropic partner. This is a loan being secured so the school can stay in operation through the fall semester, though she is careful to couch this, only saying that it's allowing them to proceed with greater confidence in their plans. It's been less than 2 weeks since Hampshire College broke the news that it might not have the cash to stay open for the fall semester after all, only escalating the ongoing scramble for students and staff. Coming up, how old turnips are becoming new hot sauce in Lowell. Right now it's 6:08 and we check in on Bloomberg Business with Andrew O'Day.
24: As prices for many products rise, the cost of coffee is falling thanks to factors including weather more favorable to growing the crop. And one big seller says that's going to benefit you next year. J.M. Smucker, owner of Folgers, Cafe Bustelo, and the packaged side of Dunkin's coffee business, says it plans to reduce the prices of its coffees as financially strained customers seek a bang for their buck. Smucker stock percolated with a 10% gain. A rout for tech stocks made for a tough slog on Wall Street today. Dow gained 86, NASDAQ fell 251, S&P down 19. Andrew O'Day, Bloomberg Business on WBZ, Boston's News Radio.
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5: After career highs in points, rebounds, and assists, Jaylen Brown finished 6th in the MVP voting before the Celtics' season came to an abrupt end in the first round of the playoffs. The 2024 NBA Finals MVP then received criticism after saying multiple times that out of his 10-year career, this season was his favorite. When asked about the comments, Peyton Pritchard told reporters he thinks people took it the wrong way.
6: I feel like, you know, with the what we were supposed to do this year and overcoming that and, you know, becoming the number 2 seed and having a 6-0 regular season, I think that's what he meant by that. And because people kind of targeted us as a regroup, not going to make the playoffs type of year. So and he had a tremendous year. I mean, he was should have been first team All-NBA, but yeah, so.
5: Brian Antonelli, WBZ, Boston's News Radio.
20: Every 10 minutes, we check traffic and weather together, and we start off with the Subaru Retailers of New England all-wheel drive traffic on the threes. 6:13 and looking pretty rough out there, Gina.
19: It really is. It's not getting much better in a lot of places, including to the north of town, Madison. We have a new crash, including a rollover vehicle on 495 northbound right after the Lowell Connector in Chelmsford. We'll keep you updated on lane closures. Already seeing delays there, though. Route 3 northbound is also still very rough from 62 up to Treble Cove Road. In recovery mode, that upper end of 12895 northbound through the Waltham and Lexington stretch, and then 3A up to Walnut Street. Better through Peabody right now. 93 northbound still a little heavy coming off the Zinkham Bridge right up to Roosevelt Circle, Spot Pond to the Cloverleaf. Route 1 northbound is tough still from 16 up past Copeland Circle, and then spotty traffic into the tunnel after that. Very slow moving volume lower deck Zinkham Bridge into the tunnel, stop and go down to Neponset on the expressway southbound. Little running room, then Granite to the split, so very little running room. And then northbound is going to be split up to Neponset, Mass Ave in downtown Boston. The Levitt connectors jam both directions. Thorough Drive is back to Mass Ave. The TED is back to the airport. And then that lower end of 12895. The southbound, that's busy just about 135 down to 93. Also to the south of town, 24 southbound. We have a crash at 495 in Rainham. And then on 495, both north and southbound, we have crashes at the ramp at 95. 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Gina Tempesta, WBZ's traffic on the threes.
20: And looking at the four-day forecast, it is partly cloudy tonight, low around 63. We'll have more clouds than sun tomorrow. It's another warm day, and it's more humid out there. Getting sticky. We're up to 86 or so with a shower around late. Thursday, it's another humid one, up to 86 in Boston and into the low 90s for a lot of inland suburbs. We'll have some clouds at times, we'll have some breaks of sun at times, and then in the afternoon, at least some of us will see a pop-up thunderstorm. Not as warm for Friday, upper 70s along the coast and mid-80s inland likely. We'll have some clouds and some sun. Right now in Boston, it is 85 degrees under a blue sky at 6:15.
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20: Good Tuesday evening. I'm Madison Rogers. Here are the five things you need to know. The U.S. military says it is launching new strikes on Iran. This after an army helicopter went down near the Strait of Hormuz. Massachusetts federal prosecutors announcing an indictment against dozens of alleged gang members and gang associates tied to murders and attempted murders on the North Shore.

0: Polls do close at 8 in Maine for closely watched elections. It's also primary day in Nevada and South Carolina. With a vote in the House, Republicans have just sent a $70 billion bill funding immigration enforcement agencies to the president's desk. We do now know that many bars in Massachusetts will get to stay open later for the next couple of months. And there's another plan long in the works that's getting some renewed attention.
1: While cannabis cafes have been legalized, the cumbersome licensing process has slowed the rollout of any operations. So as of right now, there's no public consumption sites to enjoy any legal cannabis.
2: If that's what someone has to do, let them do it on their own time in their own place.
1: Brian from Pembroke is glad that's the case for now.
2: Best thing is to be off the roads.
1: Tom from Hanover agrees.
3: Where if a person needs it or would like to do that, that's a good place.
1: Now, it's unclear when the first public consumption site licenses will get the okay. Tom says the law is the law, and when one opens up, he'll be glad that cannabis users will at least have a spot to go.
3: Where there's like smoking areas.
1: For now, any enjoyment of a cannabis cafe is going to have to wait. Jim McKay, WBZ, Boston's News Radio.
0: State leaders are cheering a new ruling in Massachusetts federal court, which strikes down a $100,000 fee on H-1B visas. Those visas are meant for high-skilled jobs and used by big tech companies more than anything else. The judge ruling the hefty fee is a tax, which would need approval from Congress. Mass Attorney General Andrea Campbell, a major player in the lawsuit, says the ruling is a victory, protecting the visa program as a tool to address severe labor shortages in vital industries like education, healthcare, and medical research. The Trump administration has billed the fee as a way to stop foreign workers from taking American jobs. Also, the State Department has just announced plans for a pilot program offering expedited service for those seeking business or tourist visas. This would secure them an interview at an embassy within 10 days if they pay $750. Comparatively speaking, a new study finds the kids of Massachusetts are all right.
4: Massachusetts ranks as the second best state in the nation when it comes to children's health and education. Not surprising for many folks here in Medford.
5: No, I think it makes a ton of sense. I think it's we put a lot of pressure, not really on our kids, but on our education system to make sure that everything's good up here.
4: What was surprising about the Annie E. Casey Foundation's annual Kids Count data report was that New Hampshire was number one.
6: Oh, that's news to me, because we're always number one. I don't know, maybe we got to work harder, you know.
4: Overall, kids' health and education in the Bay State fared better than other parts of the country, but the report shows significant disparities when the data is broken down by race, geography, and class. In Medford, James Rojas, WBZ, Boston's News Radio.
0: Back in court today, the suspended state police sergeant charged with motor vehicle homicide in connection with a deadly 2023 crash in Woburn. We now know Scott Quigley's trial is on track to begin early next year. And according to MassLive, Quigley's lawyers are asking the judge to sanction prosecutors for failing to properly investigate the crash, specifically for not preserving the black box from an unmarked cruiser. According to the allegations, Quigley was off duty and drunk back in 2023 when he crashed the cruiser into a van transporting a man in a wheelchair. Angelo Scatino later died of his injuries. The Middlesex DA has said the allegations against Quigley never came to prosecutors' attention until the case and claims of a cover-up became a sticking point in an unrelated murder trial last year. Accessory dwelling units, granny flats, are becoming an increasingly popular option as a way to tackle the state's housing crisis. WBZ's Jared Brosnan checks one out.
7: The 2024 Affordable Homes Act made creating accessory dwelling units a lot easier in the Bay State, and Attorney General Andrea Campbell is all for it.
8: If we can continue to enforce the law and regulations to allow for more opportunities like this, it's a game changer.
7: That was the case for the Ford family, who bought this house which already had an ADU with their mother Jane in mind.
9: I was really spending too much money, and I didn't know how much longer I'd be able to do that. And so when they came up with this, it had everything I wanted.
7: Providing a space to age with dignity and privacy while always being close by to her daughter Julie and shoring up the family's finances.
10: My brother's family would have had a very different life. 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
7: From Pembroke, I'm Jared Brosnan, WBZ, Boston's News Radio.
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3: Thanks, Madison, and good evening. Still looking at a rough ride in a lot of places right now, including to the north of town with this rollover vehicle on 495 northbound after the Lowell Connector in Chelmsford. You're backed about a half mile there, but southbound, you have some big curiosity delays for about 3 miles. And then to the south of town, 495 northbound, we're still dealing with the crash at right before 95 in the Mansfield stretch. 95 still almost back to Mechanic Street. We just cleared one on the southbound side, so that's getting a little bit better. And then 24 southbound also just cleared a crash at 495, so that's looking better as well. Turnpike westbound is going to be slow. Newton Corner now past the barracks through Framingham, better as you make your way past 495. Eastbound still a little rough though from 16 to Newton Corner, and then Cambridge Street to Fenway. You'll hit the brakes again and getting into the Tip O'Neill as well as coming out of the TED. So we have some heavy delays. TED westbound, by the way, is back to the airport. Stereo Drive is back to Mass Ave. It's moving on the Zacum, but it's still a slow roll as you make your way right onto the expressway down to Neponset and then East Milton to the split. Northbound Neponset, Furnace Brook rather, up to Neponset and then a little sluggish into the northbound tunnel after that. Gina Tempesta, WBZ's Traffic on the Threes.
2: Thank you, Gina. The four-day forecast with AccuWeather's Brian Thompson.
4: It will be partly cloudy as we head through tonight. We'll get down to 63 for an overnight low. We'll have more clouds and sunshine for tomorrow. It will turn breezy, warm, and more humid with a shower around late, a high 86. We'll stay in the 70s on the Cape and Islands. Mostly cloudy and muggy tomorrow night with a couple of showers and a thunderstorm, low 67. And very warm and humid on Thursday. We'll have intervals of clouds and sun. There could be a heavy, gusty thunderstorm in the afternoon on Thursday. High 87 in Boston, low 90s for most inland suburbs. Not quite as hot, but it will still be humid on Friday with clouds and sun. High 77. We'll be in the mid 80s inland, and we should see the humidity drop though as we head into Saturday. I'm AccuWeather meteorologist Brian Thompson, WBZ, Boston's News Radio.
2: Blue skies across the Bay State right now. In Boston, it is 84 degrees at 6:25. In New England business news, travelers in Woods Hole are about to have access to a brand new ferry terminal, a building that's almost a decade in the making. The Steamship Authority is looking to take control over the terminal on June 16th, but according to the Cape Cod Times, there's still some work to be done when it comes to last-minute construction. This renovation's been underway for more than 8 years, and it boasts geothermal wells, a glass canopy, solar panels. You still won't be able to park there, though. Travelers will have to park off-site and take shuttle buses to the new lot once the terminal opens. It is early June, so WBZ's Jay Willette takes us down to Strawberry Fields.
5: That is full of water.
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0: Hanson Farm in Framingham from Tom Hanson, the farmer himself.
1: We have great strawberry picking here, and I've talked to some of my friends that also do it, and the consensus is that we're having a good year for strawberries.
0: They're huge, red, and juicy. This fifth-generation farm is among the first to have strawberries ripe for the picking this season, hoping to have pick-yourself berries up to the 4th of July. Are strawberries your favorite?
2: Yeah, because they're tasty.
3: How does it taste, bud?
2: Good.
1: It's a great feeling experience, not only for the people that come here, but for me as well. So please come out and enjoy our beautiful farm.
0: He tells me a harsh winter was no concern for these berries. The only real concern is an early morning frost in May, and we didn't see that this year. In Framingham, Jay Willett, WBZ, Boston's News Radio.
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4: 84 degrees in Boston at 6:30. Good evening. I'm Madison Rogers, and we start off with some developing news tonight. The U.S. military right now is launching new strikes on Iran. This after an army helicopter crashed near the Strait of Hormuz. President Trump says Iran is to blame for downing that helicopter, and he has vowed retaliation, a threat the Pentagon seems to be following through on as we speak. ABC's Luis Martinez has the latest on what happened.
16: What we have learned from U.S. officials is that a drone was involved. In other words, an Iranian drone brought down this Apache helicopter with the crew of two aboard. Now, what we are hearing from one U.S. official is that it is unclear whether there was an intent to actually bring down the drone, because the type of drone that was involved was one that is typically involved in the attacks on shipping in the Strait of Hormuz.
4: The Pentagon says there were two aviators on board the helicopter, and they were both safely rescued by a drone boat. Again, new strikes on Iran are now underway, and we are watching closely for developments. Keep it right here with WBZ News Radio and streaming on the iHeartRadio app. In a major bust announced today, Boston federal prosecutors are tying more than two dozen alleged gang members to a list of murders and attempted murders in Essex County.
3: The 26 alleged gang members indicted are part of what U.S. Attorney Leah Foley described as a violent transnational criminal organization operating in Lynn, Lawrence, and Haverhill. They call themselves the Trinitarios.
17: Over the past decade, the Trinitarios have allegedly participated in at least 15 murders, 30 attempted murders, armed robbery, assault, kidnapping, firearm trafficking, witness tampering, retaliation, and extortion.
3: The investigation that led to the indictments began 2 years ago after four murders and a series of attempted murders and shootings in Lynn. The gang allegedly recruited new members in the community of legal and illegal immigrants from the Dominican Republic, and particularly juveniles attending high school. Mike Macklin, WBZ. Boston's News Radio.
4: In Washington, a $70 billion immigration enforcement package has just been sent to President Trump's desk. House Republicans passing the bill, which looks to fund agencies through the next 3 years. Democrats are not happy. Minority Leader Hakeem Jeffries calling it funding for a violent mass deportation machine. Republicans had to act in unity to get the measure through in an endorsement of the president's immigration agenda. It does come on top of a massive influx of funds for ICE and Border Patrol approved by Congress last year. It's 6:33. And time for the Subaru Retailers of New England all-wheel drive traffic on the threes. Where do we start out there, Gina?
18: We're going to still start with this rolled over vehicle. It's one of our bigger stories right now, Madison. It's rolled over on 495 northbound after the Lowell Connector in Chelmsford. You're backed about just about a half mile or so there. The southbound ride, though, is backed up about 3 miles. So some curiosity delays. Route 3 northbound is still a little heavy through the Bill Ricka stretch. You're okay approaching 495. After that, 128, that upper end getting better. It's still a little sluggish from about 3A up to Walnut Street southbound, much better. And then Route 1 northbound also getting better. It's still a little tough, though, from Sergeant Street past Copeland Circle and then some pockets into the tunnel. 93 northbound, leaving the city a little heavy still. Off the Zakin Bridge to Medford Square, Spot Pond to the Cloverleaf. Mass Turnpike westbound in much better shape, but still a little stop-and-go action, though. From just about Newton Corner past the barracks, a little sluggish through Framingham, looks good. After that, eastbound a little slow as you come into downtown Boston, getting by Cambridge Street to Fenway. Downtown Boston Stereo Drive is backing beyond the BU Bridge right now, and the Ted Williams is back to the airport. Still a little tough, headed out of the city southbound, lower deck, Zakin Bridge into the tunnel, stop and go. Down to Neponset East, Milton to the split, northbound Furnace Brook up to Neponset, much better into the tunnel after that. Gina Tempesta, WBZ's traffic on the threes.
4: In the four-day forecast, it's partly cloudy as temps dip into the low 60s tonight. Tomorrow is going to be more humid out there. Another warm one with a high around 86, feeling hotter than that. It's more clouds than sun overhead, and a breeze picks up as the day goes on. If you happen to be down toward the Cape and Islands, it likely stays in the 70s tomorrow. Then tomorrow night, watch for a couple showers and a rumble of thunder, potentially. The low's around 67. Another moist day for Thursday. It's humid. The high's around 86, and we will have an afternoon thunderstorm in places. Watch for gusty winds, potentially. It's into the low 90s for a lot of inland spots Thursday. Not as warm for Friday. Upper 70s to mid-80s with clouds and sun. Right now, it's 84 in Gloucester. It's 83 in Worcester, 78 actually in Bridgewater. In Boston, 84 and feeling a couple degrees cooler out there. It's a bit gusty, at least at Logan. I'm seeing 15, 30 mile an hour winds and sunshine at 6:35. 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
19: The stage is being set and cooling fans are being tested for what will be the largest sporting event New England has ever been a part of. FIFA World Cup 2026, now just days away. On Tuesday, crews work feverishly to prepare for FIFA Fan Fest.
20: Oh, amazing. Absolutely unforgettable.
19: Bostonians, beware. There's a more noticeable accent in town as dozens of Scotland soccer fans come to support their country and team as they face Haiti in their first matchup on Saturday at Boston Stadium.
21: We're so excited. This is the first time we've qualified for the World Cup in 28 years.
19: The FIFA Fan Fest will offer residents, fans, and visitors opportunities to take in all the hype and celebration.
4: That Fan Fest will be happening on Boston City Hall Plaza. Today also marks 1 month before the first tall ships arrived to Boston Harbor as part of a major maritime celebration. A special commission on Beacon Hill got an update on preparations earlier. Sail Boston director Dusty Rhodes says they're busy coordinating with embassies, attachés, and admirals. This event due to bring in more than 60 ships from more than 20 countries. It is part of the celebrations marking 250 years since the Revolution, with the big parade of flotillas sailing into the city on Saturday, June 11th.
22: 10 to 10, Saturday through Wednesday. Come on down to the waterfront and you'll be very much entertained.
4: A lot more details on the schedule can be found at sailboston.com. At Swampscott High, an old-timey hobby is breaking through the static. WBZ's Hal Schaffel tunes in.
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24: Swampscott High School has recently started an official ham radio club, something you'd more often see in the 1950s. Chem teacher Brian Casey is the club advisor.
25: The antennas we have on the roof were actually built by our students, so there's a transformer in there. The students had to wind the transformer, had to wire it up and solder it.
24: Their 100-watt transceiver station in the corner of the chem lab has been the source of growing fascination among the students, owing to its global reach. M. Encarnacio is a sophomore in the club.
26: You can go pretty far with those things, like people from Australia,
24: wow.
26: Germany, yeah. Yeah, like, okay. Everywhere.
24: The people on the other end often skew older. Brian tells me it's the ability to find kindred spirits the world over for the thing they built themselves that keeps the kids coming back. Kyle Schaffer, WBZ, Boston's News Radio.
4: Coming up in a few minutes, a solution to a nasty problem on some local hiking trails. 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
27: A U.S. company developing treatments for lung cancer has garnered the attention of a U.K. drug giant. GSK, formerly GlaxoSmithKline, has reached a deal to buy Nuvalent for $10.6 billion. GSK is trying to bolster its portfolio of cancer treatments ahead of the soon coming expiration of its patent on an HIV drug. Two of Nuvalent's medicines are on track for approval decisions later this year. Wall Street got dragged today by falling tax and renewed geopolitical worry, but we finished far from session lows. Dow, in fact, gained 86, NASDAQ down 251, S&P down 19. Andrew O'Day, Bloomberg Business on WBZ, Boston's News Radio.
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9: The Patriots began mandatory minicamp today with everybody under contract at the facility, including Christian Gonzalez, who's currently looking for an extension and did miss voluntary OTAs last week.
10: Conversations have been great. Talked to him about his event last week. Talked to him about normal things that we talk about.
9: That was Mike Vrabel, who was then asked about the negotiations with the All-Pro cornerback.
10: I'm not involved with the negotiations. I'm involved with coaching this team. Nothing to add. I mean, he's still under his, I don't think there's anything, to report.
9: Gonzalez was also asked about the potential extension.
11: I hope that's up to my agents and the team, and I hope we get something done.
9: And Peyton Tolle gets the start for the Red Sox tonight when they play the middle of their 3-game set in Tampa Bay. Since being called up in April, the rookie has dominated, posting an ERA of 2.28 while striking out 51 batters in 47 and a third innings. Brian Antonelli, WBZ, Boston's News Radio.
4: And it is game time down in Florida. The Red Sox and Rays are now in the middle of the first. 6:43 now. And we check traffic and weather together, starting with the Subaru Retailers of New England all-wheel drive traffic on the threes. Gina?
18: Thanks, Madison, and good evening. Getting word from the BC Phone Force letting us know that the rolled-over vehicle has been cleared out of the way. 495 northbound happened right after the Lowell Connector. Left lane, though, still some debris in the roadway, so they're still in cleanup mode, but hopefully that will be out of the way very shortly. That southbound ride, it's some big curiosity delays. You're backed up still about 3 miles there. The Route 3 northbound ride, still a little slow from 62 up to Treble Cove Road and the upper end of 128. Still a little bit busy past the Cloverleaf of 95. Your northbound ride, about 38 to 28. So much better. Still a little tough, though, leaving the city off the Zakin Bridge to Medford Square and then Spot Pond Spotty up to the Cloverleaf Route 3 to the south of town, right before Route 18 in Weymouth. We're getting word of a crash there, so expect delays the rest of the ride. Getting there, that's going to be a slow roll as you make your way on the expressway. It actually still is very tough as you make your way onto the expressway, lower deck, Zakin Bridge, very slow, and onto the expressway down to about Neponset, and then stop and go from East Milton to the split northbound, up to Neponset, not bad, into the tunnel after that, downtown Boston, Sturrow Drive, backing up beyond the BU Bridge and the Ted still back on the westbound side to the airport. 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Gina Tempesta, WBC's Traffic on the Threes.
4: It is beautiful out there this evening, partly cloudy tonight, down to 63. It does get stickier starting tomorrow. It's more clouds than sun, along with an afternoon or evening shower around. Getting breezier out there as we top out around 86 degrees. Thursday, we're up to 86 in Boston, but meantime, a lot of inland suburbs will be pushing into the 90s. Intervals of clouds and sun. It is quite warm and humid with an afternoon thunderstorm that can get gusty in spots. Friday, not as warm, and we should be staying dry with clouds and sun and temps in the upper 70s to mid 80s.
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4: 84 under a blue sky in Boston right now. And good evening. I'm Madison Rogers. Here are the five things you need to know. Iranian state media reporting explosions on an island in the Strait of Hormuz. The U.S. does say it is launching attacks right now after Iran downed an army helicopter. House Republicans have just passed a $70 billion funding package for ICE and Border Patrol, sending it to the president. Federal prosecutors announcing charges against 26 suspected gang members and associates in connection with a number of local murders. It is primary day in Maine, along with Nevada, North Dakota, and South Carolina. It's dirty work, but volunteers are taking it on as they pick up after other people's pets on hiking trails. It's all in hopes of happier trails ahead. WBZ's James Rojas explains from Middlesex Fells.
3: A large bag filled with dog feces is being emptied out of the pet waste station here at Bellevue Pond, installed just last year.
12: It's great to see people enjoying the amenity that's in there and that it's having an effect and making the park a more usable place for folks with dogs.
3: Maddie Morgan, field programs manager for Friends of the Fells, says there are plans to install more waste receptacles. But first, a stinky study had to be done to find out where would be best.
12: We did something called a poop blitz, which we had volunteers go out in the Fells for about 2 hours and collect data on the dog waste that they found. We had some bagged dog waste, some unbagged dog waste, and they collected all that data and were able to remove 100 pounds of dog waste from the Fells just from 2 hours on a Saturday morning.
3: With this new information, the hope is to install new convenience stations in a couple of months. At the Fells, James Rojas, WBZ, Boston's News Radio.
4: After a 21-year-old woman was found shot and killed in New Hampshire, her 18-year-old brother has been charged with second-degree murder. Oh, I am so sorry. There is not a sibling connection there. An 18-year-old, though, is charged with second-degree... I'm going to reverse that again. 18-year-old charged with second-degree murder in the death of his sister. Excuse me. This report comes from the Union Leader. They say Logan Anderson is charged in connection with the shooting death of 21-year-old Leah Anderson. The victim, a student at Plymouth State University, majoring in elementary education, and the investigation is ongoing. Hot weather's here, and drought conditions are getting worse. WBZ's Brooke McCarthy has an update from the state.
13: The state declaring a level 2 significant drought for the southeast, Cape Cod, and island regions of Massachusetts. Energy and Environmental Affairs Secretary Rebecca Tepper says many parts of the state have gone months without enough rainfall to replenish groundwater levels or stream flow. The northeast part of the state is still in a level 3 critical drought, while the western part is in a level 1 mild drought. Tepper says it's important for people to be conscious of water use to ensure supplies remain available. For residents now in a significant drought, officials say it's important to follow local water use restrictions, fix indoor leaks, and limit watering to hoses or watering cans. Residents are encouraged to report dry environmental conditions to help the state monitor impacts in real time. Brooke McCarthy, WBZ, Boston's News Radio.
4: And a look into the voting process for those behind bars in Massachusetts. Lawyers for Civil Rights in the Campaign Legal Center earlier this year sued Secretary of the Commonwealth, Bill Galvin, calling the state to publish reports on how many incarcerated people cast a vote in the 2024 election. According to the Boston Globe, that report has now been published. 58 primary ballots were submitted out of the nearly 5,600 people behind bars who are eligible to vote. The general election in 2024 brought more than 4,600 able to vote, with just 230 ballots counted. In a statement to the Boston Globe, Lawyers for Civil Rights calls the data abysmal and says it does offer information to help understand why the system is failing eligible voters. It's a grand reopening today for a local restaurant chain that thought its days were over. WBZ's Matt Phipps.
14: Clover gets another lease on life starting today after suddenly closing all 12 of its locations in Greater Boston a couple of weeks ago. An investor comes out of the shadows to save half the chain. Today marks the return of Clover at the Prue and on Federal Street in Boston, and for three locations in Cambridge, A limited menu awaits all. A sixth location at the Harvard Science Center is expected to reopen later this month. Matt Phipps, WBZ, Boston's News Radio.
4: And I do believe Clovers are open till around 8. A rising star in the local restaurant scene and on national television was just almost named top chef. Now Lawrence Louis is packing his knives as the runner-up after a phenomenal run on the competition show, which could have won him $250,000. Louis runs Rubato, an esteemed Hong Kong-style cafe in Quincy. His finale multi-course menu, according to the Patriot Ledger, featured things like lobster, sticky rice, roast duck, and a white chocolate mousse birthday cake in honor of his wife. Fans packed a Harvard Square restaurant for a finale watch party.

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4: 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It's the Subaru Retailers of New England all-wheel drive traffic on the threes with Gina Tempesta.
5: Thanks, Madison, and good evening. We have one active crash on the board still on Route 3 southbound right before Route 18 in Weymouth. It's going to slow you down just about to Union Street, and then you're in pretty good shape after that. Getting there, that's a different story. On the expressway southbound, still slow as you make your way Zakin Bridge into the tunnel onto the expressway, stop and go down to Columbia, and then pretty much East Milton to the split. Northbound is Adams up to Neponset. Looks good into the tunnel after that. Rest of your downtown ride getting much better. Starro Drive's easing off. Just a little slow back to Beacon Street, and the Ted Williams still a little tight back to the airport. The Sumner's about halfway through. Eastbound coming into the city, that's still a little tough. From Cambridge Street to Fenway, then you look good after that. Northbound heading out of the city, 93's in pretty good shape. A little bit of volume through the Medford stretch, and then a tap of the brakes at the Cloverleaf. Looks much better after that. And then also to the north in town, we still have some debris being cleared up from that earlier rolled over vehicle, 495 northbound after the low connector in Chelmsford. 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The Danny Did Foundation closes gaps in epilepsy care in memory of Danny Stanton, a child lost to sudden unexpected death in epilepsy. 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Danny Did. Gina Tempesta, WBC's Traffic on the Threes.
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6: There will be a few clouds around as we head through tonight, a low of 63. It will start to cloud up a little bit more toward daybreak, and we'll have more clouds and sun tomorrow. Warm and more humid with a shower around late to high 86. It will stay in the 70s on the Cape and Islands. Mostly cloudy and buggy tomorrow night with a couple of showers and a thunderstorm, low 67. Very warm and humid heading into Thursday with intervals of clouds and sun. Could have an afternoon thunderstorm in spots, which may be heavy and gusty. Highs will be in the upper 80s and low 90s. Not quite as warm into Friday, but still humid with clouds and sun. High 77. We'll be in the mid 80s inland. We could see a thunderstorm heading into Friday night. I'm AccuWeather meteorologist Brian Thompson, WBZ, Boston's News Radio.
4: It is sunny and warm out there. Sunset in Boston tonight should be at around 8:21, so enjoy it if you can. Right now, 80 degrees in Salem, 81 in Grafton, and 75 in Taunton. In Boston, it's 84 at 6:56.
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4: Pigs, horses, poultry, cattle, you name it. Hundreds of farm animals are up for adoption this weekend in Methuen.
8: The MSPCA's Nevins Farm facility took in a lot of farm animals this winter. More than 300 alone seized from a sanctuary in Hadley in January. One of three law enforcement cases that saw animals saved from poor conditions and given treatment and a fresh start from the Nevins team.
9: It was a lot of animals and it was a pretty tough winter, but we succeeded. succeeded and everybody's doing really great and in great places, ready to get out of here and move on to their next phase of their lives.
8: That's Casey McCarthy, Farm Animal Rescue and Outreach Manager here at the farm. She's looking forward to welcoming prospective adopters this weekend and making introductions.
9: We've provided care to these animals for months and months and months and gotten to know them and love them. And then to be able to meet the people that are going to love them just as much as we do is kind of my favorite thing about these events.
8: Prospective adopters can come by this Saturday or Sunday from 10 to 3. From the MSPCA's Nevins Farm in Methuen, Kendall Buell, WBZ, Boston's News Radio.
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4: It's 84 degrees in Boston at 7 o'clock. Good evening, I'm Madison Rogers. And we start this hour with breaking news. Ongoing right now, the Pentagon says it's launched new strikes on Iran in what's retaliation for the downing of a military helicopter.
20: This is a special report from ABC News. I'm Wayne Cabot. Explosions are reported in Iran as the U.S. retaliates for a drone attack that forced down a U.S. Apache helicopter near the Strait of Hormuz this morning in the waters off Oman. President Trump saying a short time ago, "I believe the response should be very strong, very powerful, and that's what this one is." The crew of the Apache was not hurt, but the attack raises the stakes, says ABC News military consultant Mick Mulroy.
21: It appears that this was a hostile act that took down the Apache helicopter. And I don't know if this was directly tied to it, but probably was, that U.S. military had to respond. So this has become a commonplace.
20: And just now, Iran says it will respond to the U.S. strikes. Iranian state media reporting explosions on an Iranian island in the Strait of Hormuz. Its foreign minister saying the best way for foreign forces near the strait to reduce their risk is for them to leave. This is ABC News.
4: And it is not clear at this moment if the collision, again, between an Iranian drone and an American helicopter was intentional. The U.S. Attorney's Office in Boston today announcing the arrest of 26 suspected gang members in Massachusetts. The gang allegedly connected to 5 murders and 19 attempted murders. U.S. Attorney for Massachusetts Leah Foley says the operation has effectively wiped out the gang's leadership presence in the state.
2: Trinitarios recruit new members by targeting legal immigrants and illegal aliens from the Dominican Republic, particularly juveniles in local high schools in Lawrence and Lynn, appealing to their shared Spanish language, culture, and Dominican patriotism. For far too long, the Trinitarios have wreaked havoc and instilled fear in our communities. That ends today.
4: This latest indictment comes after a multi-year undercover operation that has now led to more than 50 arrests. Polls close at 8 in Maine, for where one of the most closely watched midterm races in the country is playing out. In the high-stakes Senate race, drawing more attention than anything else, Maine Senator Susan Collins is running unopposed on the Republican side, and progressive upstart candidate Graham Plattner is the presumptive winner in the Democratic primary after Maine Governor Janet Mills backed out. Plattner has been struggling to regain credibility after a string of personal scandals. Collins has one of the lowest approval ratings of any senator in the country, and her seat could decide control of the chamber. We are also watching primary contests vying to replace Governor Mills and House Democrat Jared Golden. Coming up, some good news on the bus in Boston. Right now, it's 7:03 and time for traffic and weather together. The Subaru Retailers of New England all-wheel drive traffic on the threes with Gina Tempesta.
5: Hi, thanks, Madison, and good evening. We're in recovery mode from this earlier rolled-over vehicle on 495 northbound. After the Lowell Connector, we're understanding there's still a little debris in the roadway, and so they're still sweeping that, but that should open up for you very shortly. In the meantime, just a minor delay getting around there. The Lever Connector, if you're headed out of the city right now, and that's going to be a slow roll on the northbound side, but Stero Drive is eased off very nicely. Sumner Tunnel, however, is jam-packed solid, getting onto 93. The Ted, both directions, looks good. Zakin Bridge is finally eased off pretty nicely as well. It's going to be slow in the tunnel onto the expressway down to Columbia Road and then East Milton to the split. Northbound East Milton up to Neponset looks good into the tunnel after that. The Turnpike also is eased off pretty nicely on the westbound side of top of the brakes at the barracks and getting by Route 27. Overpass looks good to 495. Eastbound at top of the brakes as well from Cambridge Street to Fenway and then to the south of town. Also in recovery mode from this crash, clearing out of the way Route 3 southbound before 18 in Weymouth, and 24 south still a little slow at getting off of 93 down to past the Horse Bridge. Gina Tempesta, WBC's traffic on the threes.
4: And looking at the four-day forecast, it's partly cloudy with a low around 63 tonight. Tomorrow, it does get more humid out there, and we're expecting a shower around late. Otherwise, more clouds than sun. The high's around 86, but again, as the humidity ramps up, it does feel hotter than that. Thursday's another humid one as Boston gets up to 86, but a lot of inland suburbs get into the low 90s. Intervals of clouds and sun for Thursday with an afternoon thunderstorm that can potentially get pretty harsh in some spots out there. Friday is a bit cooler and calmer, clouds and sun. Boston's likely into the mid-70s, while inland it's into the mid-80s. Right now, it's 77 degrees in Halifax. It's 79 in Hopkinton and 87 in Methuen. In Boston, 84 under a blue sky at 7:05. There is good news for more Boston bus riders, as we hear from WBZ's Mike Maglin.
16: Since the start of the year, commuters on the routes 23, 28, and 29 bus lines have taken nearly 23,000 free fare trips every weekday. The experiment is working, according to Boston and MBTA officials, so the free fare program will continue through the end of the year. The three bus lines service Roxbury, Dorchester, and Mattapan, including neighborhoods along Blue Hill Avenue. Ridership has rebounded on the Route 28 line to more than 90% of pre-pandemic levels, with more than 12,000 daily riders. Mike Macklin, WBZ, Boston's News Radio.
4: The World Cup is bringing some of the world's greatest soccer players to Massachusetts. as well, apparently, as some of the greatest scammers.
3: With the World Cup inching ever closer, watch out for an unexpected rise in scams. That's a warning from the Better Business Bureau. We're talking about fake tickets, travel packages, counterfeit merchandise, and all kinds of social media fraud. Fans are advised to buy only from verified sellers. You got to research them carefully and use credit cards for added protection. Suspected swindles can be reported through the Better Business Bureau Scam Tracker to help identify and prevent emerging fraud trends. Matt Shearer, WBZ, Boston's News Radio.
4: And the state's Cannabis Control Commission is out with some tips for World Cup tourists on how to enjoy legal weed in the Bay State during the tournament. And that might beg the question on what's happening with those cannabis cafes.
6: I don't see why bars should be okay, but a cannabis bar and the same thing shouldn't be.
22: Well, you will be, just not right now. The state has legalized cannabis cafes and public consumption sites for cannabis, just the licensing process is a lengthy one, and none have been approved just yet. Matt from Quincy says they may as well be.
6: The smell is definitely like an aroma that I smell walking around.
23: Personally, I mean, I am a cannabis smoker.
22: Jonah from Hanover says he's been waiting to see when one will pop up, and it's a shame it's not in time for the World Cup.
23: I have no issues with that proposal.
22: But such is life, it's unclear when the first one will open up. But for now, legal cannabis can be enjoyed just at your home or in another private location. Jim McKay, WBZ, Boston's News Radio.
4: Don't take a deep breath in Rhode Island. This summer, the corpse flower is set to bloom at the University of Rhode Island for the first time in 13 years. The smell is something resemblant of rotten flesh. The corpse flower does take around a decade to bloom on average, and this is the first time this particular bloom will be happening again in 13 years. 7:08 right now, we check Bloomberg Business with Andrew O'Day.
24: 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So it's recruiting people who are handy with tools, actual ones, not AI tools. Meta is starting what it calls a Workforce Academy, a 5-week training program that's free to attend and guarantees a job helping build a Meta data center upon completion. The program is launching in Louisiana, Ohio, Indiana, and Texas to start. Despite a 3.5% drop for oil futures today, two of the main stock indexes dropped, led by techs. Dow rose 86, NASDAQ, though, down 251, S&P down 19. Andrew O'Day, Bloomberg Business on WBZ, Boston's News Radio.
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5: After being on the field with his new teammates for voluntary OTAs last week, the NFL Network's Mike Garofalo said on Good Morning Football today, Patriots wide receiver A.J. Brown went back to the Eagles facility later in the week to pick up some items, say goodbye, and leave a parting gift.
6: On the walls there, they have pictures of Pro Bowl players, and A.J. signed his. They have the players sign it. So he signed it, and then from what I was told, he then added, the best to ever play here. Always open. Now, that signature is going to stay up on the wall. They may have to edit out the message as well.
5: Garofalo did add they do still love Brown in that building.
6: No hard feelings or anything like that. It's just he had his affinity for the time that he played in Philadelphia.
5: Brian Antonelli, WBZ, Boston's News Radio.
7: Right now, for the Red Sox and the Rays, it's the top of the third in Tampa Bay, and the game is still scoreless. 7:13 now. And we're back to the Subaru Retailers of New England, all-wheel drive, traffic on the threes with Gina Tempesta.
8: Hi, Madison. Thanks and good evening. Much better on area roadways right now. Still have a crash to the left on the board. It's Route 3 southbound before 18 in Weymouth, and you're stretching back almost to the split. It's a slow moving, but it is indeed moving, and then a little slow still down to the Horse Bridge on 24 is southbound coming off of 93. The rest of the ride to the south looks good to the north, in pretty good shape as well. A little bit of leftover volume through the Woburn stretch, about 38 to the Cloverleaf, 128 as you make your way northbound, and then 93 is going to be slow from Montvale Ave up to the Cloverleaf. Looks good after that. The downtown ride also in pretty good shape, better anyway. The Stubber Tunnel, though, is still heavy back onto 1A, so that's tough. And then still Cambridge Street to Fenway as you make your way eastbound on the Turnpike, and still a little sluggish as you come out of the Tip O'Neill Tunnel on the expressway southbound down to Columbia Road, and then Furnacebrook to the split, northbound East Milton to Neponset, wide open into the tunnel after that. Gina Tempesta, WBZ's traffic on the threes.
7: In the four-day forecast, it's partly cloudy tonight, the low around 63 degrees. And tomorrow, it does get more humid out there. Pretty hot, the high around 86. More clouds than sun with a shower around late. Tomorrow night, looks like a couple more showers along with a possible thunderstorm. Thursday, another hot, humid day with an afternoon thunderstorm in places. Boston's up to 86, while a lot of inland spots get into the 90s. Friday, looks like mid-80s inland and upper 70s in Boston with a mix of clouds and sun. Right now, it is 83 degrees in Essex. It's 79 in Framingham, 71 in Somerset, and in Boston, 84 under a blue sky.
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7: Good Tuesday evening. I'm Madison Rogers, and here are the five things you need to know at 7:15. Iran's top diplomat says Tehran will leave no attack or threat unanswered as the U.S. carries out strikes following the crash of an Apache helicopter. With a vote in the House, Republicans send a $70 billion funding package for immigration enforcement agencies to the president's desk. Massachusetts federal prosecutors have announced charges against more than two dozen alleged gang members tied to murders and attempted murders in Essex County. Polls close in less than an hour in Maine for closely watched elections. It's also primary day in Nevada, North Dakota, and South Carolina. ADUs are giving more seniors the ability to keep their independence with more resources close by. Let's check out one granny flat with WBZ's Jared Brosnan.
9: Jane Ford's home is covered in elephants.
10: The elephant leads the herds, take care of the herds, and as a person, that's always been part of my personality.
9: When her husband passed away, she spent a few years living alone before moving into an accessory dwelling unit right beneath her daughter Julie's family home.
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9: For Jane, the ADU benefits were twofold: easing financial burdens of having to pay for an apartment and providing an opportunity to continue to help with the family.
10: So I felt useful that made it kind of easy, so it wasn't a big adjustment. 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
9: A hard transition as someone who loves to lead. 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
10: Because when you have gratitude, it sort of eases the grief.
9: From Pembroke, I'm Jared Brosnan, WBZ Boston's News Radio.
7: State leaders are cheering a new ruling in Massachusetts federal court, striking down a new $100,000 fee on H-1B visas. Those visas are meant for high-skilled jobs and used by big tech companies more than anything else. The judge ruling the hefty fee is a tax, and it would need approval from Congress. Mass Attorney General Andrea Campbell says the ruling's a victory, in her words, protecting the visa program as a tool to address severe labor shortages in vital industries like education, healthcare, and medical research. The administration has billed it as a way to protect American jobs. The president got booed in his hometown last night, but he's brushing it off.
12: When the Madison Square Garden crowd saw the president on the jumbo screens, there were loud boos. That's not the way he heard it.
13: It was, mostly cheers.
12: The cheers came when the image switched to the American flag, and then the Knicks, who were trying to win their first home finals game in 27 years. But Victor Wembanyama's Spurs won to avoid going down 3-0. No team had ever come back from that in the finals.
14: It really shows what teams are made of.
12: The Knicks lost for the first time in 46 days. Game 4 is tomorrow in New York, and their fans are ready.
15: I am very optimistic. Knicks in 5.
12: I'm Sagar Meghani.
7: New York has become the first state in the nation to mandate that advertisers tell people when they're using AI.
16: New York is a hub for advertising, television, and film. Lately, there have been a lot of questions about how artificial intelligence could affect the industries, especially when it comes to jobs. Well, now Governor Kathy Hochul has signed the nation's first law, which requires ads that use AI-generated performers to say so. AI-generated or synthetic performers are digitally created to appear as real people and sometimes are used to sell products. The law is getting the thumbs up from SAG-AFTRA, the union which represents actors, saying it creates some much-needed guardrails. In New York, I'm Daria Albinger.
7: Humanoid robots struggling with tasks like grasping a cup have a new teacher, a person wearing an ultrasound wristband that captures the movement of muscles, tendons, and ligaments beneath the skin. This is all happening at MIT, where researchers have developed the tool to collect data of human hand motion that could eventually help robots achieve the dexterity that's been difficult for machines to master. As much of the tech world is still captivated with AI assistants that are taking on computer-based tasks, the researchers are among the scientists trying to imbue AI with more sensory data from the physical world. Farms around New England are opening up for strawberry season, and this year is shaping up to be plentiful. WBZ's Jay Willett has more.
17: Tom Hansen of Hansen Farm in Framingham tells me the harvesting season for strawberries is on.
18: Oh yeah, we hit the jackpot. Whoa, super red.
19: What you really want to watch out for are some of those frosts, those late May frosts. We didn't get anything like that because you can lose a lot of fruit that way.
17: Aside from pick your own strawberries, not your run-of-the-mill produce section, but bursting with juice and flavor shaded a deep scarlet strawberries. The farm is offering ice cream, cider donuts, and who said hay rides are just for the fall? Hansen Farm has those too.
19: I actually started doing a lot of the entertainment stuff we do with my grandkids in mind because, you know, I think, you know, it's going to be their farm. What would they like?
17: These strawberries were grown over the course of 3 years, and there's enough on the stem to last about a month. Jay Willett, WBZ, Boston's News Radio.
7: A local hot sauce maker is trying to save some produce from ending up as dirt again. WBZ's Kyle Schaffel has that one.
20: We're going to just pour this into our confectioner's funnel here.
21: Crack sauce owner Brian Ruhlman is in his test kitchen, whipping up some experimental hot sauce. Like his other offerings, the burnt orange liquid is a little avant-garde, with pineapple, pumpkin, and super hot devil's brain peppers. This will be the fourth year of a program he's running that rescues extra local produce from farms that would have otherwise become compost.
1: So there's no money being exchanged, it's produce for hot sauce.
21: He explains all farms have a surplus of something. Instead of letting it go to waste, he takes it and figures out how to make it into hot sauce and then gives it back to the farm for free. All well and good when the surplus is peppers. But what about kohlrabi or radishes or fennel?
1: I can now tell you about six different types of turnips.

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0: Madison. Good in some places, other places not so much, including the expressway southbound. We just picked up word of a right lane breakdown right by Savin Hill, and you're already back almost into the tunnel again. And the Sumner Tunnel is backing onto 1A. Ted Williams is a little slow about halfway through as well. The good part of the ride is we just cleared an earlier crash on Route 3 southbound before Route 18 in Weymouth, so that has started to thin out in pretty much recovery mode, and then things are starting to move. Things are moving once again just a little slowly on 24 southbound, getting by the Horse Bridge, but no big delays before that on 93. Turnpike's in great shape right now, and it's quiet to the north. Just a little bit of volume as you make your way from about Route 38 to the Cloverleaf on 95 North. Gina Tempesta, WBC's Traffic on the 3s.
1: AccuWeather's Brian Thompson has the four-day forecast.
2: With a partly cloudy sky tonight, we'll see a low around 63. It's going to become breezy, warm, and more humid tomorrow with a shower around late, high 86. It will stay in the 70s on the Cape and Islands. Pretty muggy tomorrow night. There will be a couple of showers, even a thunderstorm around with a low of 67. Now, a lot of Thursday will be dry. It's going to be a very warm and humid day with intervals of clouds and sun. Watch for an afternoon thunderstorm that could be heavy and gusty. Highs around 87 in Boston, but low 90s in many spots inland. Still humid on Friday, just not quite as warm with clouds and sun. High 77. We'll be in the mid-80s inland. We could see a thunderstorm Friday night, and that should help knock the humidity down into Saturday. I'm AccuWeather meteorologist Brian Thompson, WBZ, Boston's News Radio.
1: Right now, it is 83 degrees and sunny in Boston at 7:25. And looks like just under an hour till sunset in the city. In New England business news, unionized nurses in Western Mass staged a protest yesterday outside Bay State Franklin Medical Center's clinic in Northampton. They say the latest contract proposal from the healthcare system falls short of offers at other unionized hospitals in the region and needs work on staffing, patient care conditions, and wages. Nearly all of the eligible nurses recently voted to authorize a strike if negotiations continue to struggle. Bay State says it may soon move forward with what it calls its last, best, and final offer. A new survey indicates that Massachusetts ranks near the top when it comes to kids' health and education.
3: The Annie E. Casey Foundation is out with its annual Kids Count data book and ranks Massachusetts as the second best state in the nation when it comes to children's education and health.
4: I got three kids in the school systems up there, so, you know, I've been very happy with how my kids are taught.
3: We are just behind our neighbors to the north, New Hampshire taking the number one spot. Not surprising for this former Granite Stater.
5: No, I'm not surprised at all. I mean, in New Hampshire, there's not really a lot to do. So when you are a kid, they just kind of kick you outside and they say, touch grass for a while.
3: Now, though the Bay State made it high on the list, the findings from 2019 to 2024 found that children and families still face challenges, including reduced SNAP benefits, expired health care subsidies, and reduced public school funding. In Medford, James Rojas, WBZ, Boston's News Radio.

0: coming up in the news at 7:30. The very latest as new strikes rain down in the Middle East.
1: That was the moment when I realized I got to do something. I was scheduled to go in for knee surgery. And for the pre-op, they do the blood work. It was determined that I was now type 2 diabetic and I was severely overweight. Years ago, I could cut back and lose weight. And I was finding it difficult to do that. 2 days into the Awaken 180 program, my daily glucose level went from 170 down to 61. 1 week into the program, I lost 10.5 pounds. That was the eye-opener that I knew this was the right thing for me. They teach you the lifestyle change and how to be smart. I just can't say enough good things about Awaken 180 and the positive effects it has on you. It has completely changed my life.
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0: 83 degrees in Boston at 7:30. Good evening, I'm Madison Rogers, and here's what's happening. Peace negotiations between the U.S. and Iran are at risk as the Pentagon launches new attacks on Iran tonight and as Iran now promises to hit back. This all comes after a U.S. Army helicopter crashed off Oman, and the president says the Iranians downed it. More from ABC's Martha Raddatz.
17: These ongoing retaliatory U.S. strikes on Iran targeting multiple locations like radar and command and control centers are a significant response to the downing of that U.S. Apache helicopter. But tonight, Iran vowing a decisive response to the U.S. and any nation here in the Middle East hosting U.S. bases.
0: And we are watching closely for further developments. A U.S. official says the helicopter went down after colliding with an Iranian drone. It is unclear at this moment if it was intentional. More than two dozen alleged members of the Trinitarios, a violent gang, are now facing federal charges. WBZ's Mike Macklin says the indictment is tied to five murders and 19 attempted murders in Massachusetts over the past decade.
18: U.S. Attorney Leah Foley says the Trinitarios operated in Lynn, Lawrence, and Haverhill, instilling a climate of community-wide fear as the gang grew in size and strength.
19: Through these arrests, law enforcement has decimated the Trinitarios' hold on the communities in Lawrence and Lynn and stemmed the gang's violence and drug trafficking across much of New England. I believe we have made the cities of Lawrence, Lynn, and Haverhill safer.
18: Among the 26 individuals indicted, a 16-year-old recruited at the school he attended. Prosecutors say the gang operated with impunity, feeling its members were immune from arrest and prosecution until now. Mike Macklin, W.

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1: Voters across Maine, Nevada, South Carolina, and North Dakota have been heading to the polls today in another day of primary elections. A poll's just closing now in South Carolina, and there's half an hour to go in Maine. Much of the political world laser-focused tonight on Maine's high-stakes Senate contest, though the results aren't really in question. Neither Republican incumbent Senator Susan Collins nor Democratic challenger Graham Platner is facing serious opposition for their party's nomination. But this still marks a big moment for Platner, the embattled veteran and oyster farmer who's fighting to rebuild his credibility in a campaign rocked by controversy. Mainers are also voting for governor, and it is a crowded field as Janet Mills prepares to leave office. A Boston federal judge has blocked a six-figure fee on certain visas.
2: The judge in the case ruled that the $100,000 fee was equivalent to a tax and therefore needs congressional approval. President Trump had imposed the fee through an executive order claiming the H-1B visa program had been abused for years and that there are plenty of qualified Americans to take the jobs. An estimated 730,000 H-1B visa holders work in the United States. The vast majority hail from India and work in the tech sector. The White House says it will appeal the decision. Tony Waterman, Washington.
1: Celebrating the decision, Massachusetts Attorney General Andrea Campbell says it'll ensure we can fill critical vacancies and hire world-class faculty and researchers at colleges and universities across the Commonwealth. 7:33. We go to the Subaru Retailers of New England all-wheel drive traffic on the threes with Gina Tempesta.
3: Hi, Madison. Thanks and good evening. We're still seeing some delays through the city right now. Not helping. We are clearing this right lane disabled vehicle southbound at Savin Hill on the expressway. You're still stretching back inside the Tip O'Neill Tunnel. After that, though, you're in good shape right down to the split, and the northbound ride is wide open. The Sumner Tunnel's very heavy. Still backing up to the airport, and the Ted feeling the heat a little bit as well. Not quite back all the way to the airport, but it's busy. The eastbound ride inside the Callahan and the Ted check out okay. And then to the north of town, 93 is in pretty good shape. We are getting word of a crash, though, after the Cloverleaf, closer to Daskam Road, actually, in the shoulder on 93 northbound to watch out for. The rest of your ride to the north checks out okay. It's quiet on the turnpike and looking good to the south as well. Gina Tempesta, WBZ's traffic on the threes.
1: Partly cloudy tonight. The low's around 63 degrees. It does get more humid out there tomorrow, and it's very warm, up to 86, feeling hotter with a shower around late in the day. Through most of your Wednesday, mostly cloudy. Then Thursday, we have a afternoon thunderstorm in places to watch out for. That can get gusty. Otherwise, intervals of clouds and sun, and it's another hot and humid one, up to 86 in Boston and into the 90s inland. Friday, we're not as warm, and we have clouds and sun, no rain likely, up to 77 along the coast while we push into the 80s west of Boston. Right now in Boston, it is 83 degrees, a beautiful warm evening out there with a breeze and sunshine at 7:35. The hot weather is here, and drought conditions are getting worse. WBZ's Brooke McCarthy has an update from the state.
4: The state declaring a level 2 significant drought for the southeast, Cape Cod, and island regions of Massachusetts. Energy and Environmental Affairs Secretary Rebecca Tepper says many parts of the state have gone months without enough rainfall to replenish groundwater levels or stream flow. The northeast part of the state is still in a level 3 critical drought, while the western part is in a level 1 mild drought. Tepper says it's important for people to be conscious of water use to ensure supplies remain available. For residents now in a significant drought, officials say it's important to follow local water use restrictions, fix indoor leaks, and limit watering to hoses or watering cans. Residents are encouraged to report dry environmental conditions to help the state monitor impacts in real time. Brooke McCarthy, WBZ Boston's News Radio.
1: In Washington, a $70 billion immigration enforcement package has just been sent to the president's desk. House Republicans passing the bill this evening, which looks to fund agencies through the next 3 years. Democrats are not happy. Minority Leader Hakeem Jeffries calling it funding for a violent mass deportation machine. Republicans acting in unity to get the measure through in an endorsement of the president's immigration agenda. It does come on top of a massive influx of funds for ICE and Border Patrol approved by Congress last summer. And today, NASA has announced the crew for its Artemis 3 mission. Commander Randy Bresnik, pilot Luca Parmitano, and specialists Andre Douglas and Frank Rubo.
5: Randy, Luca, Frank, and Andre, I am excited to welcome you as the next crew in the Artemis journey to successfully return to the moon, this time to stay.
1: The mission will not launch until sometime in mid to late 2027. NASA looking to build on the success from Artemis 2. Like Artemis 2, this one won't put boots on the lunar surface, but that is what they're working toward. The MSPCA is holding a huge event in Methuen this weekend as it tries to place hundreds of neglected animals seized by police into homes. WBZ's Kendall Buell has the story.
6: Are you an animal lover with plenty of room for farmyard friends? Well, Casey McCarthy, Equine and Farm Animal Rescue and Outreach Manager at Nevin's Farm, has a bunch she would like you to meet.
7: Sheep and goats, a few horses, dairy cows, pigs, ducks, fowl, two zebus.
6: Zebus.
7: Yeah, so they're more of an exotic type of cattle. These are mini zebus. They kind of have like the hump on their back and are more like ornamental. So yard art zebus.
6: Now, the one thing this massive menagerie has in common, they all need forever homes.
7: Most of them are from various law enforcement cases that we worked over the winter. We've rehabilitated a lot of them and they are ready for great homes.
6: Prospective adopters can come by this Saturday or Sunday from 10 to 3 from the MSPCA's Nevin's Farm in Methuen. Kendall Buell, WBZ, Boston's News Radio.
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8: As prices for many products rise, the cost of coffee is falling, thanks to factors including weather more favorable to growing the crop. And one big seller says that's going to benefit you next year. J.M. Smucker, owner of Folgers, Cafe Bustelo, and the packaged side of Dunkin's coffee business, says it plans to reduce the prices of its coffees as financially strained customers seek a bang for their buck. Smucker stock percolated with a 10% gain. A route for tech stocks made for a tough slog on Wall Street today. Dow gained 86. NASDAQ fell 251. S&P down 19. Andrew O'Day, Bloomberg Business on WBZ, Boston's News Radio.
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24: After career highs in points, rebounds, and assists, Jaylen Brown finished sixth in the MVP voting before the Celtics season came to an abrupt end in the first round of the playoffs. The 2024 NBA Finals MVP then received criticism after saying multiple times that out of his 10-year career, this season was his favorite. When asked about the comments, Peyton Pritchard told reporters he thinks people took it the wrong way.
25: I feel like, you know, with what we were supposed to do this year and overcoming that and, you know, becoming the number two seed and having a successful regular season, I think that's what he meant by that. And because people kind of targeted us as a regroup, not going to make the playoffs type of year. So, and he had a tremendous year. I mean, he should have been first team All-NBA, but yeah, so.
24: Brian Antonelli, WBZ, Boston's News Radio.
1: Down in Florida, it's now the top of the fifth for the Tampa Bay Rays and the Boston Red Sox. Rays are up by 2 at the moment, 3-1. It is 7:43, so let's get back to the Subaru Retailers of New England all-wheel drive traffic on the threes with Gina Tempesta.
3: Thanks, Madison, and good evening. Getting word from the BC Phone Force confirming a left-lane crash on 95, your 128 northbound ride after Great Plain Ave in Needham, backed up about a half mile or so. Help is on the way, so hopefully that will be out of the way shortly. Well, of course, we'll keep you updated, but last we heard, again, in the left-hand lane. We're still dealing with that right lane blocked with that disabled vehicle coming out of the Tip O'Neill Tunnel, and still very slow going. It's at Seven Hill, and then once you're past that, you're in good shape right down to the split. Northbound is wide open. The rest of your downtown ride in pretty good shape. The Sumner Tunnel was back to beyond the airport, and that is starting to ease off. It's still a little slow inside the TED on that westbound side as well. It looks good to the north of town, and no major problems to talk about on the turnpike. 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Gina Tempesta, WBC's Traffic on the Threes.
1: In the four-day forecast, it's down to 63 degrees tonight and partly cloudy. Tomorrow does get more humid, the high around 86, feeling hotter. More clouds than sun with an afternoon or late day shower moving in. We will have a couple of showers around tomorrow night, maybe a rumble of thunder waking you up. The low's around 67. Then Thursday, another humid one with an afternoon thunderstorm in spots that can get gusty. Otherwise, intervals of clouds and sun as Boston gets into the mid-upper 80s and many inland suburbs get into the low 90s. Looks like upper 70s to mid-80s for Friday, not as hot with clouds and sun. Right now, 75 in Worcester, 72 in Plymouth, 83 in Salem, and 83 in Boston. Blue skies overhead at 7:45.
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1: Good evening, I'm Madison Rogers. Here are the five things you need to know. The U.S. right now is carrying out strikes on Iran following the crash of an army helicopter near the Strait of Hormuz. Four states are hosting primary elections today, including Maine, where the U.S. Senate race is the center of national political attention tonight. The House Oversight Committee interviewing Jeffrey Epstein's longtime secretary today. She told them repeatedly that she didn't know about his crimes. Averting a strike just ahead of the World Cup, workers at Southern California's SoFi Stadium have secured a labor deal. And in Beverly, messages of hate written in a middle school bathroom. WBZ's Matt Phipps reports.
26: School officials in Beverly say the graffiti in an eighth grade restroom was in support of Adolf Hitler, most likely in reaction to a book students are currently reading, Night by Elie Wiesel, recounting his experience as a Holocaust survivor. It's required reading in many schools across the country, but in this school, It's not clear who took the message of hate to the walls. An investigation with police continues. Matt Phipps, WBZ, Boston's News Radio.
1: At least 100 people have died from Ebola less than a month after authorities declared an outbreak of the disease in eastern Congo. Attacks on health workers from angry residents, skepticism among some locals, and armed conflict in hotspots continue to challenge efforts to stop the spread. Out of the 550 confirmed cases of the disease, less than 20 are considered recovered as of the latest, and the death toll is at 101. The actual numbers of cases and deaths are likely much higher than the official counts. At 7:47, a group has been collecting a whole lot of dog droppings at the Middlesex Fells Reservation, more than 100 pounds of it. WBZ's James Rojas tells us there is a good reason.
0: How does one measure the weight of dog feces? Maddie Morgan with Friends of the Fells has the answer.
2: Yeah, we do have a scale reader, so you can hang the waste from like a bag and that reads how much it is. And then I think there's also like a general average weight of dog poop. So we look at everything, all the data points has been collected and then average them out with an average dog waste. And then that's what we come up with, the 100 pounds.
0: So over 100 pounds of dog waste recently collected at the Fells. But why?
2: So it gave us a really good picture of where the dog waste is most concentrated. And then also just gives us a sense of how much dog waste is in the fells at one point in time.
0: That information is also being used to find where would be the best place to install more pet waste stations around the park to keep dog feces and bags in bins and off trails. At the Fells, James Rojas, WBZ, Boston's News Radio.
1: The 50s are calling. A hobby from the space race era is finding some new legs at a North Shore high school. So WBZ's Heil Schaffel hams it up.
4: A small club at Swampscott High is reviving what is quickly becoming a lost art among young people, ham radio.
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4: Teacher Brian Casey is the club advisor. The kids built the antenna themselves and are using their amateur station to make contact with other operators globally. The experience has helped some students come out of their shell, like sophomore Em Encarnacia.
6: I've been selectively mute for that entire year mostly. 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
4: There's only a handful of the clubs left in the state at the high school level. 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Still, they appreciate the effort. Kyle Schaffel, WBZ, Boston News Radio.
1: Back in court today, the suspended state police sergeant charged with motor vehicle homicide in connection with a 2023 crash in Woburn. We've now learned Scott Quigley's trial is on track to begin early next year. And according to MassLive, Quigley's lawyers are asking the judge to sanction prosecutors for failing to properly investigate the crash when it happened, and also for not preserving the black box from an unmarked cruiser. According to the allegations, Quigley allegedly drunk and off duty back in 2023 when he crashed the unmarked cruiser into a van transporting a man in a wheelchair. Angelo Scatino later died of his injuries. The Middlesex DA has said that the allegations against the sergeant never came to prosecutors' attention until the case and claims of a cover-up became a sticking point last year in an unrelated murder trial. Working from home may take a toll on your mental health.
7: All right, so we all know there are lots of benefits to working from home.
8: Serenity now.
7: Maybe you got your dog or cat around you. Maybe you get to stay in your pajamas. I don't know. No judgment, whatever you do. But a new study finds that remote work is tied to an increase in the hours people, well, spend alone. And that leads to anxiety and depression. It also often ends up with people looking for treatment by a mental health professional. The report in the journal Science suggests that we might be our own worst enemy. And with that convenience of working from home, it also has us many times underestimating the positive response we're likely to get when meeting face-to-face with people out there in the real world. Drew Mulholland, WBZ, Boston's News Radio.
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3: Yeah, pretty much. It's been a very rough afternoon commute, so we definitely have the much-needed respite at this point. Couple of hiccups, though, still, Madison, including still this right-lane disabled vehicle that's slowing your roll coming out of the Tip O'Neill Tunnel. It's by Savin Hill, so it's going to be a tough one southbound coming out of the tunnel, and then you're good to go after that. The northbound ride is wide open. We had some heavy-duty delays inside the airport tunnels. Everything's cleared out. A little bit of leftover volume on the westbound side of the TED getting onto 93, but nothing major. 93 northbound leaving the city. That's in great shape. The turnpike's okay as well. To the south of town, that lower end of 128, we still are dealing with a left lane crash. Right after Great Plain Ave, this is your 95, 128 northbound ride. In Needham, you're backed up just about a mile there. Gina Tempesta, WBC's traffic on the threes.
1: Thank you, Gina. Have a good rest of your evening. The four-day forecast now with AccuWeather's Brian Thompson.
11: It will be partly cloudy as we head through tonight. We'll get down to 63 for an overnight low. We'll have more clouds and sunshine for tomorrow. It will turn breezy, warm, and more humid with a shower around late, a high 86. We'll stay in the 70s on the Cape and Islands. Mostly cloudy and muggy tomorrow night with a couple of showers and a thunderstorm, low 67. And very warm and humid on Thursday. We'll have intervals of clouds and sun. There could be a heavy, gusty thunderstorm in the afternoon on Thursday. High 87 in Boston, low 90s for most inland suburbs. Not quite as hot, but it will still be humid on Friday with clouds and sun. High 77. We'll be in the mid-80s inland. And we should see the humidity drop, though, as we head into Saturday. I'm AccuWeather meteorologist Brian Thompson, WBZ, Boston's News Radio.
1: It is 83 degrees and sunny in Boston at 7:55. It's come out that sales of previously owned homes surged in May.
12: The National Association of Realtors says existing home sales were 3.2% higher than a year ago as mortgage rates pulled back slightly. The group's chief economist cited improving affordability for driving the larger than expected gain. While supply remains tight, the median price of a home sold last month hit a record $429,300. First-time buyers made up 35% of sales, with homes staying on the market an average of 29 days. I'm at Mattinson.
1: There's another switch up in the rocky closure of Hampshire College out in Amherst, but this time it is good news for students. College President Jennifer Chrysler just sent out a letter saying the school has reached a deal in principle with a philanthropic partner, securing a loan so the school can stay in operation through the fall semester. She's also, though, careful to couch this, only saying it's allowing them to proceed with greater confidence in their plans. It's been less than 2 weeks since Hampshire College broke the news that it might not have the cash to stay open for the fall after all, only escalating the scramble for students and staff. One of the most recognizable Jeep models is being recalled.
13: 1.3 million Jeep Wranglers are now under recall, with Jeep urging owners to park outside and away from structures because the trucks might catch fire. It's all been tied to the electrical wiring around the hydraulic power steering, which could overheat. Jeep says it's even a risk if the car is off and in park. Parent company Stellantis says it's been tied to more than 70 fires and one injury. The recall also applies to the Gladiator, the pickup truck version of the Wrangler. Mike Dubusky, ABC News.
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1: It's 83 degrees in Boston at 8 o'clock. Good evening. I'm Madison Rogers, and we start off with breaking news tonight as the U.S. launches new attacks on Iran.
32: The U.S. military says it has begun strikes against Iran following the crash of a U.S. Army Apache helicopter off the coast of Oman that President Donald Trump blames on the Islamic Republic. The helicopter went down after colliding with an Iranian drone. It wasn't clear whether the collision was intentional, and official statements say only that the crash is under investigation. A drone boat rescued the two Army aviators who were aboard that helicopter. Trump said in a social media post that both service members are safe and uninjured. I'm Lisa Dwyer.
1: Polls have just closed in Maine, where results from the most closely watched primary race in the country today have pretty much already been decided. In the high-stakes Senate contest, Maine Senator Susan Collins is unopposed on the Republican side, though she has one of the lowest approval ratings in the country. In the Democratic primary, progressive Graham Platner is the presumptive winner, despite the string of scandals that has plagued his campaign. We are also watching races vying to replace Maine Governor Janet Mills and House Democrat Jared Golden, along with primaries in South Carolina, North Dakota, and Nevada. With a vote in Washington tonight, House Speaker Mike Johnson says a $70 billion bill funding immigration enforcement agencies is heading to the president's desk.
0: The House Republicans voted to end the Democrat Department of Homeland Security shutdown once and for all. And we are pleased to tell you that we'll be funding for the next 3 years our border security and immigration enforcement.
1: Responding, Democratic leader Hakeem Jeffries says the money will further fund Trump's violent mass deportation machine. Let's check in on the World Cup countdown.